0: little bit of a clash of styles, isn't it? How did it go?
1: Yeah, it's completely two different styles, game styles, and we were expecting a big battle, and I think Karolina Muchova have, of course, so much variety, and grass court really suits to her game, and she's confident now, and you knew that she's capable of destroying the games. Somebody like Naomi Osaka, who is just aggressive, powerful, first shot striker, right? So, and she did it just perfectly.
0: And we learned after the match that Muchova's record on the number one court was 0-3. She'd lost all three matches she'd played on that court prior to today. You never quite know what's in a player's mind, do you, walking out? That was there, but you wouldn't have known.
1: It's a funny stats to keep in your mind. Are you surprised that another Czech player in semi-final Wimbledon on the female side?
0: And we could have another one go through tomorrow. Linda, yes. Noskova is still in the tournament. Wasn't Markéta Vondrousova the Czech number 7 when she won Wimbledon?
1: Yes, and so, Krejčíková and Kvitová. I mean, we had so many Czech winners in the past.
0: It's always safe to pick one of them at the start, yes, of the week. If you would pick them all, if you can. So it means on that half of the draw that it will be Goff against Muchova in the semi-finals. How do you feel that matchup suits both players?
1: I think it's worse for Coco Gauff, again, because of that variety and grass surface. And I think, again, Muchova has ability to destroy your game, and she's going to obviously attack forehand side of Coco Gauff. And today, I think the strongest part from Muchova was a returning serve of Naomi Osaka. So, you know, she has a lot of weapons, and I would probably put her a slight favorite in that match, just seeing her performing today. But again, Coco Gauff finds the way to win matches. So,
0: do you think Muchova is ready to win a major?
1: I think yes. She did nice addition to her team, changed the coach earlier this year, and since she did that, she's winning a lot of matches and tournaments as well.
0: Okay, Muchova well placed. Muchova against Gauff will be a semi-final. On the men's side, Jannik Sinner continued his excellent form, sweeping aside Jan Lennard Struff today, 7-5, 7-6, 6-3. Jannik Sinner with a couple of match points to get back into the Wimbledon semi-finals. Second serve. Struff with a backhand return goes long. And his Wimbledon run ends at the quarter-final stage. Sinner, though, goes on, a serving masterclass from the defending champion.
2: First of all, very, very tough player to play against, but, you know, he deserves everything he has done and achieved in his career, and he's a great, great person off the court, you know, with an amazing team. And, in the beginning I felt like he started, you know, better than me. I was struggling a little bit, but then I tried to get into the match. I started to serve a little bit better, was break up in the second set, couldn't use it, but tried to stay there mentally, and of course very happy to be back in the semifinals here.
0: Well, a straight sets win for Jannik Sinner, Olga, but it wasn't always straightforward. As you heard there, he felt that Struff was the better player in the opening set. Indeed, Struff took Sinner to deuce in three consecutive service games in that opening set. It was hard work. Struff has played wonderful tennis at this Wimbledon, 36 years of age, to be in a Grand Slam quarterfinal for the first time. He can really hold his head high after this fortnight.
1: Yeah, and I think we knew that because he's a player who have a big serve, and also he's very aggressive coming forward, plays a lot at the net. So it was always kind of a danger there in that area for Sinner. But of course, you would think that Sinner should win this match, and he did. But I feel he's still finding that form, Sinner. He's playing every match here at this championship. He's playing better and better, but still not at his peak.
0: What's working for him so well is the serve. And once again today, he was just brilliant in that department when it did get to deuce, or where there were pressure moments in the second set tiebreak. He missed one first serve, I think, in that second set tiebreak. Didn't make an error. Struff made one mistake, and that was the tiebreak and the second set gone. So that serve of Sinner's is giving the rest of his game breathing space, I feel, to improve.
1: I think it's a bit like what Fritz was talking after his match with Bublik, right? That it's at this level, the match is pretty even.

0: and it all comes to those big moments, big pressure moments, and the top players, they just have that ability to race to that occasion.
1: At the time of recording, the match between Novak Djokovic and Felix Auger-Aliassime is still underway, so do check the Wimbledon website, wimbledon.com, or the official Wimbledon app for the score. The other result in the men's singles today, of course, was the round of 16 match that had to be finished between Alexander Zverev and Jiří Lehečka. They resumed at 3-3 in the third, with Zverev leading by 2 sets to love, Olga. But Lehečka came out quickly, nabbed the third set, and they went to a tie break in the fourth. How tense was it getting at that point?
0: I cannot speak right now because he's just standing behind you.
1: Well, this is an interesting introduction to the second serve program here. Perhaps Sasha Zverev could offer a thought
0: himself.
1: Show
0: up.
1: Yeah, okay.
0: I just felt that a little bit tight to speak about him, but now I can speak free.
1: Well, you could say nice things. He was standing just there.
0: I just wanted to say that he's well known for slow start. I think because he's so tall, and tall players, I think, well known for that a bit. They need a bit of time. And even though he knew he has to start quick today, but, you know, it's another day. Yesterday they played with a closed roof. It was different conditions. And then to come back and play with the full sun shine into your eyes, probably a few degrees hotter, you need a bit of adjustment to that. It was a tough match today. It was a tough fourth set for him, but he found a way to close it out.
1: And in a sense, if you're a player like Lehečka coming back 2 sets down, there's only one approach, really. You go full gas and try and win it. You have nothing to lose, really. Most of the match is already gone. So I think, in a way, a difficult situation for Zverev to kind of manage. But he's through and he's into the quarterfinals for the very first time here at the Championships.
0: Which is surprising.
1: Well, it is surprising because, of course, he's such a terrific player. As if he was standing behind me, I'm sure he'd be pleased for me to say. But I think still it's a big breakthrough, right, to get to the quarterfinals of Wimbledon, even given what he's just done at Roland Garros.
0: Yeah, I think so. And you saw the reaction after his match today. He was really relieved and, I think, pleased and genuinely happy with his result. And, of course, coming, it's such a short turnaround between French Open and Wimbledon that it takes so much mentally from you that, I think it's a big hurdle he overcome today.
1: Okay, he'll play Taylor Fritz in the quarterfinals tomorrow, and we'll come back to that in just a second. Now, invitational play began today, and it says here Wimbledon Radio Channel's own legend, Barry Cowan, caught up with some of the players participating this year.
2: I'm here with the 2018 Wimbledon champion, Angelique Kerber. What's it like to be back here, Angelique?
3: Amazing being back here. A lot of memories coming back, and it's a special place for me. You know, it feels like coming home, and to see the venue again, to see the players. It feels like yesterday.
2: And how much has it changed in the last 8 years?
3: A lot, especially the player area changed a lot, and it looks really, really well and good. And well done what they did here. I think the improvement, to see how Wimbledon is going on, it looks amazing, and there is still something to do. So I heard that next year it looks even more a lot more changes and even more nicer, so I'm looking forward to see it actually also next year.
2: Well, I'm here with Sebastian Grosjean, who's playing the mixed invitational doubles. Good morning, Sebastian. How's the tournament gone for you so far?
4: I mean, on the French part, it was tough because we had only one guy in the third round, even if I take Arthur as a French player.
2: I was going to ask that. Are you claiming him or is he British?
4: I know very well. I know well his parents. I know well also Arthur. He's the same age as my son. He was born in France, parents are French, but he grew up here in Wimbledon and London. So, I mean, it's a great story. It's amazing. I'm so happy for him, for his family. And, 2 matches back-to-back, 7-6 in the fifth. It's amazing. It's an amazing story. And let's see, next round against Kobody is going to be a fight again.
2: I'm here with the 2013 finalist, Sabine Lisicki. I can't believe it's 13 years ago since she made the final. What's been happening since?
5: It's not only you who cannot believe it. It's great to be back. I have a little daughter now. She's turning 2 in September, and

0: And yeah, it's great to be back. It's such a special place to be at, and I cannot wait to go on the court.
1: In terms of the women's, the ladies' singles, what have you thought so far, and what are you expecting for the rest of the tournament?
0: Well, before the tournament started, I was saying it's going to be two very interesting weeks because I felt like the field is so wide open this time at Wimbledon, and yeah, see where we are at now. I do think that Naomi Osaka is looking great. She has been serving amazingly. She's hit a lot of aces and had an amazing first serve percentage. And she was striking the ball really well too. So I do think that she's one, if not the favorite to win, especially because she's won Grand Slams before. But she is playing Muhova, who is also another one who is super dangerous on grass and playing amazingly. So that's going to be a really great match.
1: Well, I'm here on the media balcony with Kyle Edmund. Welcome, Kyle. How does that sound, given the fact that you were a player up until last year?
2: Yeah, I don't know how I got in, to be honest. Lots of people have been questioning the age limit requirement for it, but it was good. I got asked by the club earlier on in the year. So I've spent obviously a bit more time down here since I retired. So I'm really excited. It's more just to get to play on the courts again, to be honest. That when you retire, that's one of the things that's such a privilege as a player to come and play at Wimbledon, walk the grounds. But it's nice to be here and playing again. And I'm playing with James Blake, who I've never played for, never practiced. I only just met him. So he was a great player in his day, and I'm really looking forward to it.
1: Richard Krajicek, 1996 Wimbledon champion. I'm going to talk to you about tennis first, unless you want to talk about football.
3: Apparently we know nothing about football in Holland, so let's talk about tennis.
1: What's it like to be back?
3: Always good. I come back every year, and yeah, it's a special place already, even if and because I won, it's even more special for me. But yeah, it's the most special tournament. I watched it as a kid, watching Borg win the five years in a row, and yeah, so many legendary matches. Of course, the Nadal Federer match in 2007 or eight it was, I think. And yeah, that and I am a very small part of that history as well. So of Wimbledon, so that's nice. But coming back here, best memory.
4: The invitational events are always such fun here at the championships. Let's look at the order of play for tomorrow, the second Wednesday. On centre court, Olga, we've got Marta Kostyuk against Jasmine Paolini to start the day, and that'll be followed by Flavio Caboli against Arthur Ferry. So the Italians are taking over centre court on Wednesday. On the number one court, Linda Noskova against Elisa Mertens and Taylor Fritz against Sasha Zverev. So on centre court, Olga, what are you going to pick out? What's your match of the day there?
5: I have to go with Marta Kostyuk, of course, because I'm from Ukraine. So but I have to say that for both players, for Kostyuk and Paolini, is not having a great year so far until this championship. She didn't win a lot of matches, but she's finding her form, and that she said during the press conference that slowly, point by point, game by game, she's finding that form. And I think she showed that in a previous match against Alex Iala. She played brilliantly, and she was able to hold that level all throughout the match. And for Marta Kostyuk, I think she's playing pressure-free. She didn't have a lot of expectation on grass. I think it was not her favorite surface. And having that success on a clay court, I think she's on a 21-match streak and won 20 of them. So it's quite a remarkable result.
4: It is indeed. The Caboli-Ferry match will bring with it a unique atmosphere as well, the centre court, won't it? The British wild card up against the Italian, who really is a crowd favourite, but maybe not tomorrow. The number one court then, Linda Noskova and Elisa Mertens and Taylor Fritz against Sasha Zverev. We know you've got intimate knowledge of the Zverev camp. That's a matchup that he's found difficult, isn't it?
5: Yeah, I think he has quite a bad record against Taylor Fritz, 10-5 towards Fritz, and last seven matches won by Fritz. So it's not a great matchup for Zverev, especially on grass. I think they met three times on grass previously. So, but again, probably looking at this record, you would not feel so much pressure if you're Sasha Zverev. And as he mentioned on court today, that it won't be probably the prettiest match, but it's going to be both of them serve big, you know, both of them return big, so it's going to be a lot of quick points.
4: Do you think it matters to him who the favourite to win is? Can he tell himself that he's not the favourite, that he's

0: the underdog, would that help his mindset in any way?
1: It probably would, but I'm sure that he doesn't think that way.
0: No, sure, he's the Roland Garros champion coming in here in the number two seat.
1: He's not considering himself as an underdog in this match.
0: No, maybe that would be a stretch. Okay, we want to continue to hear from you throughout the championships. Of course, loads of you have been getting in touch, so thank you. If you want to get your questions into the team throughout the day, then please do send us your messages on X. We are at Wimbledon Radio, or on Instagram, we are at Wimbledon Radio Channel. You can email us too at radio@aeltc.com. You can also find us on TikTok to see what we've been up to behind the scenes and some of the famous faces that we've been speaking to. Olga, thank you very much indeed for your insight. And now and throughout the day here on the Wimbledon Radio Channel, we look forward to more to come throughout the day on Wednesday. A reminder, will be on air from 10 a.m. UK time until the end of play on the Wimbledon website and app, as well as in the local area on 87.7 FM. But until then, it's goodbye.
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0: Hello and welcome to The Second Serve, your daily shot of what's been happening in SW19 and on the Wimbledon Radio Channel throughout day 9 here at the Championships. I'm Richard Connolly, welcoming you to a sunny broadcast centre roof where I am joined by Olga Savchuk to look back on the best of the day's action and look ahead to tomorrow. Now, matches are still unfolding as we record, so for all the results and a full order of play for Wednesday, do make sure to head to Wimbledon.com or check the Wimbledon app. Olga, what has day 9 brought to you so far?
1: I loved it. I had a morning show with you guys, and then I had to watch a few matches, and now I'm here. So it was a beautiful day. I did not enjoy that heat, but...
0: The best of the day is yet to come, I think. We're going to start by discussing the ladies' singles. And the day on centre court began with an all-American face-off. Coco Gauff and Jessica Pegula, the first pair of American ladies' top 10 seeds to meet at Wimbledon since Serena Williams beat her sister Venus in the 2009 final. Well, Gauff overcame losing the first set to win 4-6, 6-3, 6-3.
4: Serves into the forehand of Gauff. Got a short ball to latch onto now. Goko's there with her backhand. And Pegula looks down the line with hers. And again, moving on to a short ball, but she nets it. And Coco Gauff, arms aloft. Huge smile on her face. Because she is into her first Wimbledon semi-final. She cannot believe it. What a phenomenal performance from Coco Gauff.
5: Honestly, pretty insane, honestly, considering how I hadn't won a match on grass in 2 years before this tournament. So I'm definitely just really happy with how I played today. Jess is an incredible opponent and person, and playing against her is never easy, but I'm just happy to get through this one today.
0: Well, Olga, you were on commentary for this one on the Wimbledon Radio Channel. What did you make of it? How did the match turn around?
1: Yeah, really love to see Coco Gauff again and again battling through some difficult moments. I felt she didn't play her best tennis, but again and again she find the way to win this kind of matches. And that's what I think the most fascinating and the most strongest part about Coco Gauff.
0: Did Pegula have her opportunities?
1: Yes, she did. And I think she will be and is very disappointed with the way the match finished for her, because I felt like early in the second set, she've got it and the tactic was working for her, you know, and she was executing that tactic perfectly. But then it felt like Coco Gauff again raised the level a few gears up. And Pegula just stayed on the same level and didn't make any adjustments to that. And then when she did, probably in the middle of the third set, she started to accelerate and play more aggressive. I felt it was a bit too late for her.
0: What were the tactics that Pegula had that worked well in the beginning?
1: I think it was quite an impressive start, very clean performance from her. What she did well, it was she was slicing a lot and going forward as well and drop-shotting Gauff a lot and kind of didn't played aggressive but not overplaying and just moved the ball around and obviously were attacking Coco Gauff forehand side and attacking the second serve. But then I feel Coco Gauff adjusted to that and improved her game. And I think Jess Pegula didn't make those adjustments.
0: Gauff's athleticism is incredible, isn't it? It must be so stressful to try and see out a match against a player who just retrieves ball after ball after ball.
1: Yeah, for me, she's one of the best athletes on the tour. And I think it's so difficult to play against her for the reason is because you never know what is coming at you, because she can even like play matches where she double fault 20 times, but at the same time, she will produce 40 aces. And it's, you know, her good level and her bad level is, there is a big gap and she's able to produce that in the same match.
0: And she's smart as well. You mentioned the tactical adjustments. She figured it out.
1: Yeah. I mean, her mentality, that's probably the strongest part of hers, as well as athleticism.
0: The day's second quarterfinal saw Karolina Muchová beat Naomi Osaka 7-6, 6-4. You saw a bit of that one. A little bit of a clash of styles, isn't it? How did it go?
1: Yeah, it's completely two different styles, game styles, and we were expecting a big battle, and I think Karolina Muchová have, of course, so much variety, and grass court really suits to her game, and she's confident now, and you knew that she's capable of destroying the game. Somebody like Naomi Osaka, who is just aggressive, powerful, first shot striker, right? So, and she did it just perfectly.
0: And we learned after the match that Muchová's record on the number one court was 0-3. She'd lost all three matches she'd played on that court prior to today. You never quite know what's in a player's mind, do you, walking out? That was there, but you wouldn't have known.
1: It's a funny stats to keep in your mind. Are you surprised that another Czech player in semi-final Wimbledon on the female side?
0: And we could have another one go through tomorrow. Yes. Linda Noskova is still in the tournament. Wasn't Markéta Vondrousova the Czech number 7 when she won Wimbledon?
1: Yes, and so, I mean, Krejčíková and Kvitová. I mean, we had so many Czech winners in the past.
0: It's always safe to pick one of them at the start of the week. If you would pick them all, if you can. So it means on that half of the draw that it will be Gauff against Muchová in the semi-finals. How do you feel that matchup suits both players?
1: I think it's worse for Coco Gauff, again, because of that variety and grass surface. And I think, again, Muchová has ability to destroy your game, and she's going to obviously attack forehand side of Coco Gauff. And today, I think the strongest part from Muchová was a returning serve of Naomi Osaka. So, you know, she has a lot of weapons, and I would probably put her a slight favorite in that match, just seeing her performing today. But again, Coco Gauff finding the way to win matches. So,
0: do you think Muchová is ready to win a major?
1: I think yes. She did nice addition to her team, changed the coach earlier this year, and since she did that, she's winning a lot of matches and tournaments as well.
0: Okay, Muchová well placed. Muchová against Gauff will be a semi-final. On the men's side, Jannik Sinner continued his excellent form, sweeping aside Jan Lennard Struff today, 7-5, 7-6, 6-3. Jannik Sinner with a couple of match points to get back into the Wimbledon semi-finals. Second serve. Struff with a backhand return goes long. And his Wimbledon run ends at the quarter-final stage. Sinner, though, goes on. A serving masterclass from the defending champion.
6: First of all, very, very tough player to play against. But You know, he deserves everything he has done and achieved in his career, and he's a great, great person off the court, you know, with an amazing team. And yeah, I mean, in the beginning I felt like he started, you know, better than me. I was struggling a little bit, but then I tried to get into the match. I started to serve a little bit better, was break up in the second set, couldn't use it, but tried to stay there mentally, and of course very happy to be back in the semifinals here.
7: Well, a straight sets win for Jannik Sinner, Olga, but it wasn't always straightforward. As you heard there, he felt that Struff was the better player in the opening set. Indeed, Struff took Sinner to deuce in three consecutive service games in that opening set. It was hard work. Struff has played wonderful tennis at this Wimbledon, 36 years of age, to be in a Grand Slam quarterfinal for the first time. He can really hold his head high after this fortnight.
1: Yeah, and I think we knew that because he's a player who have a big serve, and also he's very aggressive coming forward, plays a lot at the net. So it was always kind of a danger there in that area for Sinner. But of course, you would think that Sinner should win this match, and he did. But I feel he's still finding that form, Sinner. He's playing every match here at this championship. He's playing better and better, but still not at his peak.
7: What's working for him so well is the serve. And once again today, he was just brilliant in that department when it did get to deuce, or where there were pressure moments in the second set tiebreak. He missed one first serve, I think, in that second set tiebreak. Didn't make an error. Struff made one mistake, and that was the tiebreak and the second set gone. So that serve of Sinner's is giving the rest of his game breathing space, I feel, to improve.
1: I think it's a bit like what Fritz was talking after his match with Bublik, right? That it's at this level, the match is pretty even, and it all comes to those big moments, big pressure moments, and the top players, they just have that ability to race to that occasion.
7: At the time of recording, the match between Novak Djokovic and Felix Auger-Aliassime is still underway. So do check the Wimbledon website, wimbledon.com, or the official Wimbledon app for the score. The other result in the men's singles today, of course, was the round of 16 match that had to be finished between Alexander Zverev and Jiří Lehečka. They resumed at 3-3 in the third, with Zverev leading by 2-0, Olga, but Lehečka came out quickly, nabbed the third set, and they went to a tie break in the fourth. How tense was it getting at that point?
1: I cannot speak right now because he's just standing behind you.
7: Well, this is an interesting introduction to the second serve program here. Perhaps Sasha Zverev could offer a
1: he
7: thought
1: just
7: himself.
1: Show up.
7: Yeah, okay.
1: I just felt that a little bit tight to speak about him, but now I can speak free.
7: Well, you could say nice things. He was standing just there.
1: I just wanted to say that he's well known for slow start. I think because he's so tall, and tall players, I think, well known for that a bit. They need a bit of time. And even though he knew he has to start quick today, but, you know, it's another day. Yesterday they played with a closed roof. It was different conditions. And then to come back and play with the full sun shine into your eyes, probably a few degrees hotter, you need a bit of adjustment to that. It was a tough match today. It was a tough fourth set for him, but he found a way to close it out.
7: And in a sense, if you're a player like Lehečka coming back two sets down, there's only one approach, really. You go full gas and try and win it. You have nothing to lose, really. Most of the match is already gone. So I think, in a way, a difficult situation for Zverev to kind of manage. But he's through and he's into the quarterfinals for the very first time here at the Championships.
1: Which is surprising.
7: Well, it is surprising because, of course, he's such a terrific player. As if he was standing behind me, I'm sure he'd be pleased for me to say. But I think still it's a big breakthrough, right, to get to the quarterfinals of Wimbledon, even given what he's just done at Roland Garros.
1: Yeah, I think so. And you saw the reaction after his match today. He was really relieved and, I think, pleased and genuinely happy with his result. And, of course, coming, it's such a short turnaround between French Open and Wimbledon that it takes so much mentally from you that, I think it's a big hurdle he overcome today.
7: Okay, he'll play Taylor Fritz in the quarterfinals tomorrow, and we'll come back to that in just a second. Now, invitational play began today, and it says here Wimbledon Radio Channel's own legend, Barry Cowan, caught up with some of the players participating this year.
8: I'm here with the 2018 Wimbledon champion, Angelique Kerber. What's it like to be back here, Angelique?
9: Amazing, being back here, a lot of memories coming back, and it's a special place for me. You know, it feels like coming home, and to see the venue again, to see the players, it feels like yesterday.
8: And how much has it changed in the last 8 years?
9: A lot, especially the player area changed a lot, and it looks really, really well and good, and well done what they did here. I think the improvement to see how Wimbledon is going on, it looks amazing, and there is still something to do. So I heard that next year it looks even more a lot more changes and even more nicer, so I'm looking forward to see it actually also next year.
8: Well, I'm here with Sebastian Grosjean, who's playing the mixed invitational doubles. Good morning, Sebastian. How's the tournament gone for you so far?
10: I mean, on the French part, it was tough because we had only one guy in the third round. Even if I take Arthur as a French player.
8: I was going to ask that. Are you claiming him or is he British?
10: I know very well. I know well his parents. I know well also Arthur. He's the same age as my son. He was born in France. Parents are French, but he grew up here in Wimbledon and London. So, I mean, it's a great story. It's amazing. I'm so happy for him, for his family, and two matches back to back, 7-6 in the fifth. It's amazing. It's an amazing story, and let's see. Next round against Koboli is going to be a fight again.
8: I'm here with the 2013 finalist, Sabine Lisicki. I can't believe it's 13 years ago since you made the final. What's been happening since?
11: It's not only you who cannot believe it. It's great to be back. I have a little daughter now. She's turning two in September, and it's great to be back. It's such a special place to be at, and I cannot wait to go on the court.
8: In terms of the women's, the ladies' singles, what have you thought so far and what are you expecting for the rest of the tournament?
11: Well, before the tournament started, I was saying it's going to be two very interesting weeks because I felt like the field is so wide open this time at Wimbledon, and see where we are at now. I do think that Naomi Osaka is looking great. She has been serving amazingly. She's hit a lot of aces and had an amazing first serve percentage. And she was striking the ball really well too. So I do think that she's one, if not the favorite to win, especially because she's won Grand Slams before. But she is playing Muhova, who is also another one who is super dangerous on grass and playing amazingly. So that's going to be a really great match.
8: Well, I'm here on the media balcony with Kyle Edmund. Welcome, Kyle. How does that sound, given the fact that you were a player up until last year?
12: Yeah, I don't know how I got it, to be honest. Lots of people have been questioning the age limit requirement for it, but it was good. I got asked by the club earlier on in the year. So I spent, obviously, a bit more time down here since I retired. So I'm really excited. It's more just to get to play on the courts again, to be honest. That when you retire, that's one of the things that's such a privilege as a player to come and play at Wimbledon, walk the grounds, but it's nice to be here and playing again. And I'm playing with James Blake, who I've never played for, never practiced, only just met him, so he was a great player in his day, and I'm really looking forward to it.
8: Richard Krajicek, 1996 Wimbledon champion. I'm going to talk to you about tennis first, unless you want to talk about football.
13: Apparently we know nothing about football in Holland, so let's talk about tennis.
8: What's it like to be back?
13: Always good. I come back every year, and yeah, it's a special place already, because I won, it's even more special for me. But yeah, it's the most special tournament. I watched it as a kid, watching Borg win the five years in a row. And so many legendary matches. Of course, the Nadal-Federer match in 2007 or 8. Eight it was, I think. And yeah, that and I am a very small part of that history as well, so of Wimbledon. So that's nice. But coming back here, best memory.
7: The invitational events are always such fun here at the championships. Let's look at the order of play for tomorrow, the second Wednesday. On centre court, Olga, we've got Marta Kostyuk against Jasmine Paolini to start the day, and that'll be followed by Flavio Caboli against Arthur Ferry. So the Italians are taking over centre court on Wednesday. On the number one court, Linda Noskova against Elisa Mertens and Taylor Fritz against Sasha Zverev. So on centre

0: court, Olga. What are you going to pick out? What's your match of the day there?
1: I have to go with Marta Kostyuk, of course, because I'm from Ukraine. So but I have to say that for both players, for Kostyuk and Paulini, is not having a great year so far until this championship. She didn't win a lot of matches, but she's finding her form, and that she said during the press conference that slowly, point by point, game by game, she's finding that form. And I think she showed that in a previous match against Alex Iala. She played brilliantly and she was able to hold that level all throughout the match. And for Marta Kostyuk, I think she's playing pressure-free. She didn't have a lot of expectation on grass. I think it was not her favorite surface. And having that success on a clay court, I think she's on a 21-match streak and won 20 of them. So it's quite a remarkable result.
0: It is indeed. The Kaboli Ferry match will bring with it a unique atmosphere as well, the centre court, won't it? The British wild card up against the Italian, who really is a crowd favourite, but maybe not tomorrow. The number one court then, Linda Noshkova and Elisa Mertens and Taylor Fritz against Sasha Zverev. We know you've got intimate knowledge of the Zverev camp. That's a matchup that he's found difficult, isn't it?
1: Yeah, I think he has quite a bad record against Taylor Fritz, 10-5 towards Fritz, and last seven matches won by Fritz. So it's not a great matchup for Zverev, especially on grass. I think they met three times on grass previously. So, but again, probably looking at this record, you would not feel so much pressure if you're Sasha Zverev. And as he mentioned on court today, that it won't be probably the prettiest match, but it's going to be both of them serve big, you know, the both of them return big, so it's going to be a lot of quick points.
0: Do you think it matters to him who the favourite to win is? Can he tell himself that he's not the favourite, that he's the underdog? Would that help his mindset in any way?
1: It probably would, but I'm sure that he doesn't think that way.
0: No, sure. He's the Roland Garros champion. Yes. Coming in here in the number two seat.
1: He's not considering himself as an underdog in this match.
0: No, maybe that would be a stretch. Okay. We want to continue to hear from you throughout the championships. Of course, loads of you have been getting in touch, so thank you. If you want to get your questions into the team throughout the day, then please do send us your messages on X. We are at Wimbledon Radio, or on Instagram we are at Wimbledon Radio Channel. You can email us too at radio@aeltc.com. You can also find us on TikTok to see what we've been up to behind the scenes and some of the famous faces that we've been speaking to. Olga, thank you very much indeed for your insight. And now and throughout the day here on the Wimbledon Radio Channel, we look forward to more to come throughout the day on Wednesday. A reminder, will be on air from 10 a.m. UK time until the end of play on the Wimbledon website and app, as well as in the local area on 87.7 FM. But until then, it's goodbye.
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0: 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I'm Richard Connolly, welcoming you to a sunny broadcast centre roof, where I am joined by Olga Savchuk to look back on the best of the day's action and look ahead to tomorrow. Now, matches are still unfolding as we record, so for all the results and a full order of play for Wednesday, do make sure to head to Wimbledon.com or check the Wimbledon app. Olga, what has day 9 brought to you so far?
1: I loved it. I had a morning show with you guys, and

0: I had to watch a few matches, and now I'm here. So it was a beautiful day. I did not enjoy that heat, but...
1: The best of the day is yet to come, I think. We're going to start by discussing the ladies' singles. And the day on centre court began with an all-American face-off. Coco Gauff and Jessica Pegula, the first pair of American ladies' top 10 seeds to meet at Wimbledon since Serena Williams beat her sister Venus in the 2009 final. Well, Gauff overcame losing the first set to win 4-6, 6-3, 6-3.
2: Serves into the forehand of Gauff. Got a short ball to latch onto now. Goko's there with her backhand. And Pegula looks down the line with hers. And again, moving on to a short ball, but she nets it. And Coco Gauff, arms aloft. Huge smile on her face. Because she is into a first Wimbledon semi-final. She cannot believe it. What a phenomenal performance from Coco Gauff.
3: Honestly, pretty insane, honestly, considering how I hadn't won a match on grass in 2 years before this tournament. So I'm definitely just really happy with how I played today. Jess is an incredible opponent and person, and playing against her is never easy, but I'm just happy to get through this one today.
1: Well, Olga, you were on commentary for this one on the Wimbledon radio channel. What did you make of it? How did the match turn around?
0: Yeah, really love to see Coco Gauff again and again battling through some difficult moments. I felt she didn't play her best tennis, but again and again she find a way to win this kind of matches. And that's what I think the most fascinating and the most strongest part about Coco Gauff.
1: Did Pegula have her opportunities?
0: Yes, she did. And I think she will be and is very disappointed with the way the match finished for her, because I felt like early in the second set, she got it and the tactic was working for her, you know, and she was executing that tactic perfectly. But then it felt like Coco Gauff again raised the level a few gears up. And Pegula just stayed on the same level and didn't make any adjustments to that. And then when she did, probably in the middle of the third set, she started to accelerate and play more aggressive. I felt it was a bit too late for her.
1: What were the tactics that Pegula had that worked well in the beginning?
0: I think it was quite an impressive start, very clean performance from her. What she did well, it was she was slicing a lot and going forward as well and drop-shotting Gauff a lot and kind of didn't played aggressive but not overplaying and just moved the ball around and obviously were attacking Coco Gauff forehand side and attacking the second serve. But then I feel Coco Gauff adjusted to that and improved her game. And I think Jess Pegula didn't make those adjustments.
1: Gauff's athleticism is incredible, isn't it? It must be so stressful to try and see out a match against a player who just retrieves ball after ball after ball.
0: Yeah, for me, she's one of the best athletes on the tour. And I think it's so difficult to play against her for the reason is because you never know what is coming at you, because she can even like play matches where she double fault 20 times, but at the same time, she will produce 40 aces. And it's, you know, her good level and her bad level is, there is a big gap and she's able to produce that in the same match.
1: And she's smart as well. You mentioned the tactical adjustments. She figured it out.
0: Yeah. I mean, her mentality, that's probably the strongest part of hers, as well as athleticism.
1: The day's second quarterfinal saw Karolina Muchová beat Naomi Osaka 7-6, 6-4. You saw a bit of that one. A little bit of a clash of styles, isn't it? How did it go?
0: Yeah, it's completely two different styles, game styles, and we were expecting a big battle, and I think Karolina Muchová have, of course, so much variety, and grass court really suits to her game, and she's confident now, and you knew that she's capable of destroying the game. Somebody like Naomi Osaka, who is just aggressive, powerful, first shot striker, right? So, and she did it just perfectly.
1: And we learned after the match that Muchová's record on the number one court was 0-3. She'd lost all three matches she'd played on that court prior to today. You never quite know what's in a player's mind, do you, walking out? That was there, but you wouldn't have known.
0: It's a funny stats to keep in your mind. Are you surprised that another Czech player in semi-final Wimbledon on the female side?

0: we could have another one go through tomorrow. Linda Noskova is still in the tournament. Wasn't Markéta Vondrousova the Czech number 7 when she won Wimbledon?
1: Yes, and so, I mean, Krejčíková and Kvitová. I mean, we had so many Czech winners in the past.
0: It's always safe to pick one of them at the start of the week. If you would pick them all, if you can. So it means on that half of the draw that it will be Goff against Muchová in the semi-finals. How do you feel that matchup suits both players?
1: I think it's worse for Coco Gauff, again, because of that variety and grass surface. And I think, again, Muchová has ability to destroy your game, and she's going to obviously attack forehand side of Coco Gauff. And today, I think the strongest part from Muchová was a returning serve of Naomi Osaka. So, you know, she has a lot of weapons, and I would probably put her a slight favorite in that match, just seeing her performing today. But again, Coco Gauff finding the way to win matches. So,
0: do you think Muchová is ready to win a major?
1: I think yes. As she did nice addition to her team, changed the coach earlier this year, and since she did that, she's winning a lot of matches and tournaments as well.
0: Okay, Muchová well placed. Muchová against Gauff will be a semi-final. On the men's side, Jannik Sinner continued his excellent form, sweeping aside Jan Lennard Struff today, 7-5, 7-6, 6-3. Jannik Sinner with a couple of match points to get back into the Wimbledon semi-finals. Second serve. Struff with a backhand return goes long. And his Wimbledon run ends at the quarter-final stage. Sinner, though, goes on. A serving masterclass from the defending champion.
2: First of all, very, very tough player to play against. But, you know, he deserves everything he has done and achieved in his career. And he's a great, great person off the court, you know, with an amazing team. And, I mean, in the beginning, I felt like he started, you know, better than me. I was struggling a little bit, but then I tried to get into the match. I started to serve a little bit better, was break up in the second set, couldn't use it, but tried to stay there mentally, and of course very happy to be back in the semifinals here.
0: Well, a straight sets win for Jannik Sinner, Olga, but it wasn't always straightforward. As you heard there, he felt that Struff was the better player in the opening set. Indeed, Struff took Sinner to deuce in 3 consecutive service games in that opening set. It was hard work. Struff has played wonderful tennis at this Wimbledon, 36 years of age, to be in a Grand Slam quarterfinal for the first time. He can really hold his head high after this fortnight.
1: Yeah, and I think we knew that because he's a player who have a big serve, and also he's very aggressive coming forward, plays a lot at the net. So it was always kind of a danger there in that area for Sinner. But of course, you would think that Sinner should win this match, and he did. But I feel he's still finding that form, Sinner. He's playing every match here at this championship. He's playing better and better, but still not at his peak.
0: What's working for him so well is the serve. And once again today, he was just brilliant in that department when it did get to deuce, or where there were pressure moments in the second set tiebreak. He missed one first serve, I think, in that second set tiebreak. Didn't make an error. Struff made one mistake, and that was the tiebreak in the second set gone. So that serve of Sinner's is giving the rest of his game breathing space, I feel, to improve.
1: I think it's a bit like what Fritz was talking after his match with Bublik, right? That it's at this level, the match is pretty even, and it all comes to those big moments, big pressure moments, and the top players, they just have that ability to race to that occasion.
0: At the time of recording, the match between Novak Djokovic and Felix Auger-Aliassime is still underway, so do check the Wimbledon website, wimbledon.com, or the official Wimbledon app for the score. The other result in the men's singles today, of course, was the round of 16 match that had to be finished between Alexander Zverev and Jiří Lehečka. They resumed at 3-3 in the third, with Zverev leading by 2 sets to love, Olga. But Lehečka came out quickly, nabbed the third set, and they went to a tie break in the fourth. How tense was it getting at that point?
1: I cannot speak right now because he's just standing behind you.
0: Well, this is an interesting introduction to the second serve program here. Perhaps Sasha Zverev could offer a thought
1: himself.
0: Show
1: up.
0: Yeah, okay.
1: I just felt that a little bit tight to speak about him, but now I can speak free.
0: Well, you could say nice things. He was standing just there.
1: I just wanted to say that he's well known for slow start. I think because he's so tall, and tall players, I think, well known for that a bit. They need a bit of time. And even though he knew he has to start quick today, but, you know, it's another day. Yesterday they played with a closed roof. It was different conditions. And then to come back and play with the full sun shine into your eyes, probably a few degrees hotter, you need a bit of adjustment to that. It was a tough match today. It was a tough fourth set for him, but he found a way to close it out.
0: And in a sense, if you're a player like Lehecka coming back two sets down, there's only one approach, really. You go full gas and try and win it. You have nothing to lose, really. Most of the match is already gone. So I think, in a way, a difficult situation for Zverev to kind of manage. But he's through and he's into the quarterfinals for the very first time here at the Championships.
1: Which is surprising.
0: Well, it is surprising because, of course, he's such a terrific player. As if he was standing behind me, I'm sure he'd be pleased for me to say. But I think still it's a big breakthrough, right, to get to the quarterfinals of Wimbledon, even given what he's just done at Roland Garros.
1: Yeah, I think so. And you saw the reaction after his match today. He was really relieved and, I think, pleased and genuinely happy with his result. And, of course, coming, it's such a short turnaround between French Open and Wimbledon that it takes so much mentally from you that, I think it's a big hurdle he overcome today.
0: Okay, he'll play Taylor Fritz in the quarterfinals tomorrow, and we'll come back to that in just a second. Now, invitational play began today, and it says here Wimbledon Radio Channel's own legend, Barry Cowan, caught up with some of the players participating this year.
3: I'm here with the 2018 Wimbledon champion, Angelique Kerber. What's it like to be back here, Angelique?
4: Amazing being back here, a lot of memories coming back, and it's a special place for me. You know, it feels like coming home, and to see the venue again, to see the players, it feels like yesterday.
3: And how much has it changed in the last 8 years?
4: A lot, especially the player area changed a lot, and it looks really, really well and good, and well done what they did here. I think the improvement, to see how Wimbledon is going on, it looks amazing, and there are still something to do. So I heard that next year it looks even more a lot more changes and even more nicer, so I'm looking forward to see it actually also next year.
3: Well, I'm here with Sebastian Grosjean, who's playing the mixed invitational doubles. Good morning, Sebastian. How's the tournament gone for you so far?
5: I mean, on the French part, it was tough because we had only one guy in the third round. Even if I take Arthur as a French player.
3: I was going to ask that. Are you claiming him or is he British?
5: I know very well. I know well his parents. I know well also Arthur. He's the same age as my son. He was born in France. Parents are French, but he grew up here in Wimbledon and London. So, I mean, it's a great story. It's amazing. I'm so happy for him, for his family. And, two matches back-to-back, 7-6 in the fifth. It's amazing. It's an amazing story, and let's see. Next round against Koboli is going to be a fight again.
3: I'm here with the 2013 finalist, Sabine Lisicki. I can't believe it's 13 years ago since she made the final. What's been happening since?
6: It's not only you who cannot believe it. It's great to be back. I have a little daughter now. She's turning two in September, and it's great to be back. It's such a special place to be at, and I cannot wait to go on the court.
3: In terms of the women's, the ladies' singles, what have you thought so far, and what are you expecting for the rest of the tournament?
6: Well, before the tournament started, I was saying it's going to be two very interesting weeks because I felt like the field is so wide open this time at Wimbledon, and see where we are at now. I do think that Naomi Osaka is looking great. She has been serving amazingly. She's hit a lot of aces and had an amazing first serve percentage. And she was striking the ball really well too. So I do think that she's one, if not the favorite to win, especially because she's won Grand Slams before. But she is playing Muchová, who is also another one. Who

0: was super dangerous on grass and playing amazingly. So that's going to be a really great match.
1: Well, I'm here on the media balcony with Kyle Edmund. Welcome, Kyle. How does that sound, given the fact that you were a player up until last year?
2: Yeah, I don't know how I got it, to be honest. Lots of people have been questioning the age limit requirement for it, but it was good. I got asked by the club earlier on in the year. So I spent obviously a bit more time down here since I retired. So I'm really excited. It's more just to get to play on the courts again, to be honest. That when you retire, that's one of the things that's such a privilege as a player to come and play at Wimbledon, walk the grounds. But it's nice to be here and playing again. And I'm playing with James Blake, who I've never played for, never practiced. I only just met him. So he was a great player in his day, and I'm really looking forward to it.
1: Richard Krajicek, 1996 Wimbledon champion. I'm going to talk to you about tennis first, unless you want to talk about football.
3: Apparently we know nothing about football in Holland, so let's talk about tennis.
1: What's it like to be back?
3: Always good. I come back every year, and yeah, it's a special place already, even if and because I won, it's even more special for me. But yeah, it's the most special tournament. I watched it as a kid, watching Borg win the five years in a row, and yeah, so many legendary matches. Of course, the Nadal Federer match in 2007 or eight it was, I think. And yeah, that and I am a very small part of that history as well. So of Wimbledon, so that's nice. But coming back here, best memory.
4: The invitational events are always such fun here at the Championships. Let's look at the order of play for tomorrow, the second Wednesday. On centre court, Olga, we've got Marta Kostyuk against Jasmine Paolini to start the day, and that'll be followed by Flavio Caboli against Arthur Ferry. So the Italians are taking over centre court on Wednesday. On the number one court, Linda Noskova against Elisa Mertens and Taylor Fritz against Sasha Zverev. So on centre court, Olga, what are you going to pick out? What's your match of the day there?
5: I have to go with Marta Kostyuk, of course, because I'm from Ukraine. So but I have to say that for both players, for Kostyuk and Paolini, is not having a great year so far until this championship. She didn't win a lot of matches, but she's finding her form, and that she said during the press conference that slowly, point by point, game by game, she's finding that form. And I think she showed that in a previous match against Alex Iala. She played brilliantly, and she was able to hold that level all throughout the match. And for Marta Kostyuk, I think she's playing pressure-free. She didn't have a lot of expectation on grass. I think it was not her favorite surface. And having that success on a clay court, I think she's on a 21-match streak and won 20 of them. So it's quite a remarkable result.
4: It is indeed. The Caboli-Ferry match will bring with it a unique atmosphere as well, the centre court, won't it? The British wild card up against the Italian, who really is a crowd favourite, but maybe not tomorrow. The number one court then, Linda Noskova and Elisa Mertens and Taylor Fritz against Sasha Zverev. We know you've got intimate knowledge of the Zverev camp. That's a matchup that he's found difficult, isn't it?
5: Yeah, I think he has quite a bad record against Taylor Fritz, 10-5 towards Fritz, and last seven matches won by Fritz. So it's not a great matchup for Zverev, especially on grass. I think they met three times on grass previously. So, but again, probably looking at this record, you would not feel so much pressure if you're Sasha Zverev. And as he mentioned on court today, that it won't be probably the prettiest match, but it's going to be both of them serve big, you know, both of them return big, so it's going to be a lot of quick points.
4: Do you think it matters to him who the favourite to win is? Can he tell himself that he's not the favourite, that he's the underdog? Would that help his mindset in any way?
5: It probably would, but I'm sure that he doesn't think that way.
4: No, sure. He's the Roland Garros champion. Yes. Coming in here in the number two seat.
5: He's not considering himself as an underdog in this match.
4: No, maybe that would be a stretch. Okay. We want to continue to hear from you throughout the championships. Of course, loads of you have been getting in touch, so thank you. If you want to get your questions into the team throughout the day, then please do send us your messages on X. We are at Wimbledon Radio, or on Instagram we are at Wimbledon Radio Channel. 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You can also find us on TikTok to see what we've been up to behind the scenes and some of the famous faces that we've been speaking to. Olga, thank you very much indeed for your insight. And now and throughout the day here on the Wimbledon Radio Channel, we look forward to more to come throughout the day on Wednesday. A reminder, will be on air from 10 a.m. UK time until the end of play on the Wimbledon website and app, as

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3: 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I'm Richard Connolly, welcoming you to a sunny broadcast centre roof where I am joined by Olga Savchuk to look back on the best of the day's action and look ahead to tomorrow. Now, matches are still unfolding as we record, so for all the results and a full order of play for Wednesday, do make sure to head to Wimbledon.com or check the Wimbledon app. Olga, what has day nine brought to you so far?
4: I loved it. I had a morning show with you guys and then I had to watch a few matches and now I'm here. So it was a beautiful day. I did not enjoy that heat, but...
3: The best of the day is yet to come, I think. We're going to start by discussing the ladies' singles. And the day on centre court began with an all-American face-off. Coco Gauff and Jessica Pegula, the first pair of American ladies' top 10 seeds to meet at Wimbledon since Serena Williams beat her sister Venus in the 2009 final. Well, Gauff overcame losing the first set to win 4-6, 6-3, 6-3.
5: Serves into the forehand of Gauff. Got a short ball to latch onto now. Goko's there with her backhand. And Pegula looks down the line with hers. And again, moving on to a short ball, but she nets it. And Coco Gauff, arms aloft. Huge smile on her face. Because she is into her first Wimbledon semi-final. She cannot believe it. What a phenomenal performance from Coco Gauff.
6: Honestly, pretty insane, honestly, considering how I hadn't won a match on grass in 2 years before this tournament. So I'm definitely just really happy with how I played today. Jess is an incredible opponent and person, and playing against her is never easy, but I'm just happy to get through this one today.
3: Well, Olga, you were on commentary for this one on the Wimbledon radio channel. What did you make of it? How did the match turn around?
4: Yeah, really love to see Coco Gauff again and again battling through some difficult moments. I felt she didn't play her best tennis, but again and again she find a way to win this kind of matches. And that's what I think the most fascinating and the most strongest part about Coco Gauff.
3: Did Pegula have her opportunities?
4: Yes, she did. And I think she will be and is very disappointed with the way the match finished for her, because I felt like early in the second set, she've got it and the tactic was working for her, you know, and she was executing that tactic perfectly. But then it felt like Coco Gauff again raised the level a few gears up. And Pegula just stayed on the same level and didn't make any adjustments to that. And then when she did, in probably in the middle of the third set, she started to accelerate and play more aggressive. I felt it was a bit too late for her.
3: What were the tactics that Pegula had that worked well in the beginning?
4: I think it was quite an impressive start, very clean performance from her. What she did well, it was she was slicing a lot and going forward as well and drop-shotting Gauff a lot and kind of didn't played aggressive but not overplaying and just moved the ball around and obviously were attacking Coco Gauff forehand side and attacking the second serve. But then I feel Coco Gauff adjusted to that and improved her game. And I think Jess Pegula didn't make those adjustments.
3: Goff's athleticism is incredible, isn't it? It must be so stressful to try and see out a match against a player who just retrieves ball after ball after ball.
4: Yeah, for me, she's one of the best athletes on the tour. And I think it's so difficult to play against her for the reason is because you never know what is coming at you, because she can even like play matches where she

0: double fold 20 times, but at the same time she will produce 40 aces, and it's you know, her good level and her bad level is there is a big gap, and she's able to produce that in the same match.
1: And she's smart as well. You mentioned the tactical adjustments. She figured it out.
0: Yeah. Yeah. I mean, her mentality, that's the probably the strongest part of hers, as well as athleticism.
1: The day's second quarterfinal saw Karolina Mukova beat Naomi Osaka 7-6, 6-4. You saw a bit of that one. A little bit of a clash of styles, isn't it? How did it go?
0: Yeah, it's completely two different styles, game styles, and we were expecting a big battle, and I think Karolina Mukova have, of course, so much variety, and grass court really suits to her game, and she's confident now, and you knew that she's capable of destroying the games, somebody like Naomi Osaka, who is just aggressive, powerful, first shot striker, right? So, and she did it just perfectly.
1: And we learned after the match that Mukova's record on the number one court was 0-3. She'd lost all three matches she'd played on that court prior to today. You never quite know what's in a player's mind, do you, walking out? That was there, but you wouldn't have known.
0: It's a funny stats to keep in your mind. Are you surprised that another Czech player in semi-final Wimbledon on the female side?
1: And we could have another one go through tomorrow. Linda, yes. Noskova is still in the tournament. Wasn't Markéta Vondrousova the Czech number 7 when she won Wimbledon?
0: Yes, and so, I mean, Krejčíková and Kvitová. I mean, we had so many Czech winners in the past.
1: It's always safe to pick one of them at the start of the week. If you would pick them all, if you can. So it means on that half of the draw that it will be Goff against Mukova in the semi-finals. How do you feel that matchup suits both players?
0: I think it's worse for Coco Gauff, again, because of that variety and grass surface. And I think, again, Mukova has ability to destroy your game, and she's going to obviously attack forehand side of Coco Gauff. And today, I think the strongest part from Mukova was a returning serve of Naomi Osaka. So, you know, she has a lot of weapons, and I would probably put her a slight favorite in that match, just seeing her performing today. But again, Coco Gauff finding the way to win matches. So,
1: do you think Mukova is ready to win a major?
0: I think yes. She did nice addition to her team, changed the coach earlier this year, and since she did that, she's winning a lot of matches and tournaments as well.
1: Okay, Mukova well placed. Mukova against Goff will be a semi-final. On the men's side, Jannik Sinner continued his excellent form, sweeping aside Jan Lennard Struff today, 7-5, 7-6, 6-3. Jannik Sinner with a couple of match points to get back into the Wimbledon semi-finals. Second serve. Struff with a backhand return goes long. And his Wimbledon run ends at the quarter-final stage. Sinner, though, goes on. A serving masterclass from the defending champion.
2: First of all, very, very tough player to play against, but you know, he deserves everything he has done and achieved in his career, and he's a great, great person off the court, you know, with an amazing team. And in the beginning I felt like he started, you know, better than me. I was struggling a little bit, but then I tried to get into the match. I started to serve a little bit better, was break up in the second set, couldn't use it, but tried to stay there mentally, and of course, very happy to be back in the semi-finals here.
1: Well, a straight sets win for Jannik Sinner, Olga, but it wasn't always straightforward. As you heard there, he felt that Struff was the better player in the opening set. Indeed, Struff took Sinner to deuce in three consecutive service games in that opening set. It was hard work. Struff has played wonderful tennis at this Wimbledon, 36 years of age, to be in a Grand Slam quarterfinal for the first time. He can really hold his head high after this fortnight.
0: Yeah, and I think we knew that because he's a player who have a big serve, and also he's very aggressive coming forward, plays a lot at the net. So it was always kind of a danger there in that area for Sinner. But of course, you would think that Sinner should win this match, and he did. But I feel he's still finding that form, Sinner. He's playing every match here at this championship. He's playing better and better, but still not at his peak.
1: What's working for him so well is the serve. And once again today, he was just brilliant.

0: brilliant in that department when it did get to deuce or where there were pressure moments in the second set tiebreak. He missed one first serve, I think, in that second set tiebreak. Didn't make an error. Struff made one mistake, and that was the tiebreak in the second set gone. So that serve of Sinner's is giving the rest of his game breathing space, I feel, to improve.
1: I think it's a bit like what Fritz was talking after his match with Bublik, right? That it's at this level, the match is pretty even, and it all comes to those big moments, big pressure moments, and the top players, they just have that ability to race to that occasion.
0: At the time of recording, the match between Novak Djokovic and Felix Auger-Aliassime is still underway. So do check the Wimbledon website, wimbledon.com, or the official Wimbledon app for the score. The other result in the men's singles today, of course, was the round of 16 match that had to be finished between Alexander Zverev and Jiří Lehečka. They resumed at 3-3 in the third, with Zverev leading by 2 sets to love, Olga. But Lehečka came out quickly, nabbed the third set, and they went to a tie break in the fourth. How tense was it getting at that point?
1: I cannot speak right now because he's just standing behind you.
0: Well, this is an interesting introduction to the second serve program here. Perhaps Sasha Zverev could offer a thought himself.
1: Show up.
0: Yeah, okay.
1: Felt that a little bit tight to speak about him, but now I can speak free.
0: Well, you could say nice things. He was standing just there.
1: I just wanted to say that he's well known for a slow start. I think because he's so tall, and tall players, I think, well known for that a bit. They need a bit of time. And even though he knew he has to start quick today, but, you know, it's another day. Yesterday they played with a closed roof, with different conditions. And then to come back and play with the full sunshine into your eyes, probably a few degrees hotter, you need a bit of adjustment to that. It was a tough match today. It was a tough fourth set for him, but he found a way to close it out.
0: And in a sense, if you're a player like Lehečka coming back 2 sets down, there's only one approach, really. You go full gas and try and win it. You have nothing to lose, really. Most of the match has already gone. So I think, in a way, a difficult situation for Zverev to kind of manage. But he's through and he's into the quarterfinals for the very first time here at the Championships.
1: Which is surprising.
0: Well, it is surprising because, of course, he's such a terrific player. As if he was standing behind me, I'm sure he'd be pleased for me to say. But I think still it's a big breakthrough, right, to get to the quarterfinals of Wimbledon, even given what he's just done at Roland Garros.
1: Yeah, I think so. And you saw the reaction after his match today. He was really relieved and, I think, pleased and genuinely happy with his result. And, of course, coming, it's such a short turnaround between French Open and Wimbledon that it takes so much mentally from you that, I think it's a big hurdle he overcome today.
0: Okay, he'll play Taylor Fritz in the quarterfinals tomorrow, and we'll come back to that in just a second. Now, invitational play began today, and it says here Wimbledon Radio Channel's own legend, Barry Cowan, caught up with some of the players participating this year.
2: I'm here with the 2018 Wimbledon champion, Angelique Kerber. What's it like to be back here, Angelique?
3: Amazing being back here, a lot of memories coming back, and it's a special place for me. You know, it feels like coming home, and to see the venue again, to see the players, it feels like yesterday.
2: And how much has it changed in the last 8 years?
3: A lot, especially the player area changed a lot, and it looks really, really well and good, and well done what they did here. I think the improvement to see how Wimbledon is going on, it looks amazing, and there are still something to do. So I heard that next year it looks even more a lot more changes and even more nicer, so I'm looking forward to see it actually also next year.
2: Well, I'm here with Sebastian Grosjean, who's playing the mixed invitational doubles. Good morning, Sebastian. How's the tournament gone for you so far?
4: I mean, on the French part, it was tough because we had only one guy in the third round, even if I take Arthur as a French player.
2: I was going to ask that. Are you claiming him or is he British?
4: I know very well. I mean, I know well his parents. I know well also Arthur, his same age as my son. He was born in France, parents are French, but he grew up here in Wimbledon and London. So, I mean, it's a great story. It's amazing. I'm so happy for him, for his family, and I mean, two matches back to back, 7-6 in a fifth. It's amazing. It's amazing story, and let's see. Next round against Koboli is going to be a fight again.
2: I'm here with the 2013 finalist, Sabine Lisicki. I can't believe it's 13 years ago since you made the final. What's been happening since?
3: It's not only you who cannot believe it. It's great to be back. I have a little daughter now. She's turning two in September, and yeah, it's great to be back. It's such a special place to be at, and I cannot wait to go on the court.
2: In terms of the women's, the ladies' singles, what have you thought so far, and what are you expecting for the rest of the tournament?
3: Well, before the tournament started, I was saying it's going to be two very interesting weeks because I felt like the field is so wide open this time at Wimbledon, and yeah, see where we are at now. I do think that Naomi Osaka is looking great. She has been serving amazingly. She's hit a lot of aces and had an amazing first serve percentage. And she was striking the ball really well too. So I do think that she's one, if not the favorite to win, especially because she's won Grand Slams before. But she is playing Muchová, who is also another one who is super dangerous on grass and playing amazingly. So that's going to be a really great match.
2: Well, I'm here on the media balcony with Carl Edmund. Welcome, Carl. How does that sound, given the fact that you were a player up until last year?
5: Yeah, I don't know how I got in, to be honest. Lots of people have been questioning the age limit requirement for it, but it was good that I got asked by the club earlier on in the year. So I spent obviously a bit more time down here since I retired. So I'm really excited. It's more just to get to play on the courts again, to be honest. That when you retire, that's one of the things that's such a privilege as a player to come and play at Wimbledon, walk the grounds. But it's nice to be here and playing again. And I'm playing with James Blake, who I've never played before, never practiced. I only just met him. So he was a great player in his day, and I'm really looking forward to it.
2: Richard Krajicek, 1996 Wimbledon champion. I'm going to talk to you about tennis first, unless you want to talk about football.
6: Apparently we know nothing about football in Holland, so let's talk about tennis.
2: What's it like to be back?
6: Always good. I come back every year, and yeah, it's a special place already, even if and because I won, it's even more special for me. But yeah, it's the most special tournament. I watched it as a kid, watching Borg win the five years in a row, and yeah, so many legendary matches. Of course, the Nadal-Federer match in 2007 or eight it was, I think. And yeah, that and I am a very small part of that history as well. So of Wimbledon, so that's nice. But coming back here, best memory.
0: The invitational events are always such fun here at the Championships. Let's look at the order of play for tomorrow, the second Wednesday. On centre court, Olga, we've got Marta Kostyuk against Jasmine Paolini to start the day, and that'll be followed by Flavio Caboli against Arthur Ferry. So the Italians are taking over centre court on Wednesday. On the number one court, Linda Noskova against Elisa Mertens and Taylor Fritz against Sasha Zverev. So on centre court, Olga, what are you going to pick out? What's your match of the day there?
1: I have to go with Marta Kostyuk, of course, because I'm from Ukraine. So but I have to say that for both players, for Kostyuk and Paolini, is not having a great year so far until this championship. She didn't win a lot of matches, but she's finding her form, and that she said during the press conference that slowly, point by point, game by game, she's finding that form. And I think she showed that in a previous match against Alex Iala. She played brilliantly, and she was able to hold that level all throughout the match. And for Marta Kostyuk, I think she's playing pressure-free. She didn't have a lot of expectation on grass. I think it was not her favorite surface. And having that success on a clay court, I think she's on a 21-match streak and won 20 of them. So it's quite a remarkable result.
0: It is indeed. The Caboli-Ferry match will bring with it a unique atmosphere as well, the centre court, won't it? The British wild card up against the Italian, who really is a crowd favourite. But maybe not tomorrow. The number one court there, Linda Noshkova and Elisa Mertens and Taylor Fritz against Sasha Zverev. We know you've got intimate knowledge of the Zverev camp. That's a matchup that he's found difficult, isn't it?
1: Yeah, I think he has quite a bad record against Taylor Fritz, 10-5 towards Fritz, and last seven matches won by Fritz. So it's not a great matchup for Zverev, especially on grass. I think they met three times on grass previously. So, but again, probably looking at this record, you would not feel so much pressure if you're Sasha Zverev. And as he mentioned on court today, that it won't be probably the prettiest match, but it's going to be both of them serve big, you know, both of them return big, so it's going to be a lot of quick points.
0: Do you think it matters to him who the favourite to win is? Can he tell himself that he's not the favourite, that he's the underdog? Would that help his mindset in any way?
1: It probably would, but I'm sure that he doesn't think that way.
0: No, sure. He's the Roland Garros champion coming in here in the number two seat.
1: He's not considering himself as an underdog in this match.
0: No, maybe that would be a stretch. Okay. We want to continue to hear from you throughout the championships. Of course, loads of you have been getting in touch, so thank you. If you want to get your questions into the team throughout the day, then please do send us your messages on X. We are at Wimbledon Radio, or on Instagram we are at Wimbledon Radio Channel. 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You can also find us on TikTok to see what we've been up to behind the scenes and some of the famous faces that we've been speaking to. Olga, thank you very much indeed for your insight, and now and throughout the day here on the Wimbledon Radio Channel. We look forward to more to come throughout the day on Wednesday. A reminder, will be on air from 10 a.m. UK time until the end of play on the Wimbledon website and app, as well as in the local area on 87.7 FM. 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
0: 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I'm Richard Connolly, welcoming you to a sunny broadcast centre roof, where I am joined by Olga Savchuk to look back on the best of the day's action and look ahead to tomorrow. Now, matches are still unfolding as we record, so for all the results and a full order of play for Wednesday, do make sure to head to Wimbledon.com or check the Wimbledon app. Olga, what has day 9 brought to you so far?
1: I loved it. I had a morning show with you guys, and then I had to watch a few matches, and now I'm here. So it was a beautiful day. I did not enjoy that heat, but...
0: The best of the day is yet to come, I think. We're going to start by discussing the ladies' singles. And the day on centre court began with an all-American face-off. Coco Gauff and Jessica Pegula, the first pair of American ladies' top 10 seeds to meet at Wimbledon since Serena Williams beat her sister Venus in the 2009 final. Well, Gauff overcame losing the first set to win 4-6, 6-3, 6-3.
9: Serves into the forehand of Gauff. Got a short ball to latch onto now. Goko's there with her backhand, and Pegula looks down the line with hers. And again, moving on to a short ball, but she nets it. And Coco Gauff, arms aloft, huge smile on her face, because she is into her first Wimbledon semi-final. She cannot believe it. What a phenomenal performance from Coco Gauff.
10: honestly, pretty insane, honestly, considering how I hadn't won a match on grass in 2 years before this tournament. So I'm definitely just really happy with how I played today. Jess is an incredible opponent and person, and playing against her is never easy, but I'm just happy to get through this one today.
0: Well, Olga, you were on commentary.

0: commentary for this one on the Wimbledon radio channel. What did you make of it? How did the match turn around?
1: Yeah, really love to see Coco Gauff again and again battling through some difficult moments. I felt she didn't play her best tennis, but again and again she find a way to win this kind of matches. And that's what I think the most fascinating and the most strongest part about Coco Gauff.
0: Did Pegula have her opportunities?
1: Yes, she did. And I think she will be and is very disappointed with the way the match finished for her, because I felt like early in the second set, she've got it and the tactic was working for her, you know, and she was executing that tactic perfectly. But then it felt like Coco Gauff again raised the level a few gears up. And Pegula just stayed on the same level and didn't make any adjustments to that. And then when she did, probably in the middle of the third set, she started to accelerate and play more aggressive. I felt it was a bit too late for her.
0: What were the tactics that Pegula had that worked well in the beginning?
1: I think it was quite an impressive start, very clean performance from her. What she did well, it was she was slicing a lot and going forward as well and drop-shotting Gauff a lot and kind of didn't played aggressive but not overplaying and just moved the ball around and obviously were attacking Coco Gauff forehand side and attacking the second serve. But then I feel Coco Gauff adjusted to that and improved her game. And I think Jess Pegula didn't make those adjustments.
0: Gauff's athleticism is incredible, isn't it? It must be so stressful to try and see out a match against a player who just retrieves ball after ball after ball.
1: Yeah, for me, she's one of the best athletes on the tour. And I think it's so difficult to play against her for the reason is because you never know what is coming at you, because she can even like play matches where she double fault 20 times, but at the same time, she will produce 40 aces. And it's, you know, her good level and her bad level is, there is a big gap and she's able to produce that in the same match.
0: And she's smart as well. You mentioned the tactical adjustments. She figured it out.
1: Yeah. Yeah. I mean, her mentality, that's probably the strongest part of hers as well as athleticism.
0: The day's second quarterfinal saw Karolina Muchová beat Naomi Osaka 7-6, 6-4. You saw a bit of that one. A little bit of a clash of styles, isn't it? How did it go?
1: Yeah, it's completely two different styles, game styles, and we were expecting a big battle. And I think Karolina Muchová have, of course, so much variety, and grass court really suits to her game, and she's confident now. And you knew that she's capable of destroying the games. Somebody like Naomi Osaka, who is just aggressive, powerful first shot striker, right? So, and she did it just perfectly.
0: And we learned after the match that Muchová's record on the number one court was 0-3. She'd lost all three matches she'd played on that court prior to today. You never quite know what's in a player's mind, do you, walking out? That was there, but you wouldn't have known.
1: It's a funny stats to keep in your mind. Are you surprised that another Czech player in semi-final Wimbledon on the female side?
0: And we could have another one go through tomorrow. Linda, yes. Noskova is still in the tournament. Wasn't Markéta Vondrousova the Czech number 7 when she won Wimbledon?
1: Yes, and so, I mean, Krejčíková and Kvitová. I mean, we had so many Czech winners in the past.
0: It's always safe to pick one of them at the start, yes, of the week. If you would pick them all, if you can. So it means on that half of the draw that it will be Gauff against Muchová in the semi-finals. How do you feel that matchup suits both players?
1: I think it's worse for Coco Gauff, again, because of that variety and grass surface. And I think, again, Muchová has ability to destroy your game, and she's going to obviously attack forehand side of Coco Gauff. And today, I think the strongest part from Muchová was a returning serve of Naomi Osaka. So, you know, she has a lot of weapons, and I would probably put her a slight favorite in that match, just seeing her performing today. But again, Coco Gauff finding the way to win matches. So,
0: do you think Muchová is ready to win a major?
1: I think yes. She did nice addition to her team, changed the coach earlier this year, and since she did that, she's winning a lot of matches and tournaments as well.
0: Okay, Muchová well placed. Muchová against Gauff will be a semi-final. On the men's side, Jannik Sinner continued his excellent form, sweeping aside Jan-Lennard Struff today, 7-5, 7-6, 6-3. Jannik Sinner with a couple of match points to get back into the Wimbledon semi-finals. Second serve. Struff with a backhand return goes long. And his Wimbledon run ends at the quarter-final stage. Sinner, though, goes on. A serving masterclass from the defending champion.
2: First of all, very, very tough player to play against. But, you know, he deserves everything he has done and achieved in his career. And he's a great, great person off the court, you know, with an amazing team. And, in the beginning I felt like he started, you know, better than me. I was struggling a little bit, but then I tried to get into the match. I started to serve a little bit better, was break up in the second set, couldn't use it, but tried to stay there mentally, and of course very happy to be back in the semifinals here.
0: Well, a straight sets win for Jannik Sinner, Olga, but it wasn't always straightforward. As you heard there, he felt that Struff was the better player in the opening set. Indeed, Struff took Sinner to deuce in three consecutive service games in that opening set. It was hard work. Struff has played wonderful tennis at this Wimbledon, 36 years of age, to be in a Grand Slam quarterfinal for the first time. He can really hold his head high after this fortnight.
1: Yeah, and I think we knew that because he's a player who have a big serve, and also he's very aggressive coming forward, plays a lot at the net. So it was always kind of a danger there in that area for Sinner. But of course, you would think that Sinner should win this match, and he did. But I feel he's still finding that form, Sinner. He's playing every match here at this championship. He's playing better and better, but still not at his peak.
0: What's working for him so well is the serve. And once again today, he was just brilliant in that department when it did get to deuce, or where there were pressure moments in the second set tiebreak. He missed one first serve, I think, in that second set tiebreak. Didn't make an error. Struff made one mistake, and that was the tiebreak and the second set gone. So that serve of Sinner's is giving the rest of his game breathing space, I feel, to improve.
1: I think it's a bit like what Fritz was talking after his match with Bublik, right? That it's at this level, the match is pretty even, and it all comes to those big moments, big pressure moments, and the top players, they just have that ability to race to that occasion.
0: At the time of recording, the match between Novak Djokovic and Felix Auger-Aliassime is still underway, so do check the Wimbledon website, wimbledon.com, or the official Wimbledon app for the score. The other result in the men's singles today, of course, was the round of 16 match that had to be finished between Alexander Zverev and Jiří Lehečka. They resumed at 3-3 in the third, with Zverev leading by 2-0, Olga. But Lehečka came out quickly, nabbed the third set, and they went to a tie break in the fourth. How tense was it getting at that point?
1: I cannot speak right now because he's just standing behind you.
0: Well, this is an interesting introduction to the second serve program here. Perhaps Sasha Zverev could offer a thought himself.
1: Up.
0: Yeah, okay.
1: I just felt that a little bit tight to speak about him, but now I can speak free.
0: Well, you could say nice things. He was standing just there.
1: I just wanted to say that he's well known for slow start. I think because he's so tall, and tall players, I think, well known for that a bit. They need a bit of time. And even though he knew he has to start quick today, but, you know, it's another day. Yesterday they played with a closed roof, with different conditions. And then to come back and play with the full sunshine into your eyes, probably a few degrees hotter. You need a bit of adjustment to that. It was a tough match today. It was a tough fourth set for him, but he found a way to close it out.
0: And in a sense, if you're a player like Lehečka coming back two sets down, there's only one approach, really. You go full gas and try and win it. You have nothing to lose, really. Most of the match is already gone. So I think, in a way, a difficult situation for Zverev to kind of manage. But he's through, and he's into the quarterfinals for the very first time here at the championships.
1: Which is surprising.
0: Well, it is surprising because, of course, he's such a terrific player. As if he was standing behind me, I'm sure he'd be pleased for me to say. But I think still it's a big breakthrough, right, to get to the quarterfinals of Wimbledon, even given what he's just done at Roland Garros.
1: Yeah, I think so. And you saw the reaction after his match today. He was really relieved and I think pleased and genuinely happy with his result. And of course, coming, it's such a short turnaround between French Open and Wimbledon that it's it takes so much mentally from you that, yeah, I think it's a big hurdle he overcome today.
0: Okay, he'll play Taylor Fritz in the quarterfinals tomorrow, and we'll come back to that in just a second. Now, invitational play began today, and it says here Wimbledon Radio Channel's own legend, Barry Cowan, caught up with some of the players participating this year.
3: I'm here with the 2018 Wimbledon champion, Angelique Kerber. What's it like to be back here, Angelique?
4: Amazing being back here. A lot of memories coming back, and it's a special place for me. You know, it feels like coming home, and to see the venue again, to see the players. Yeah, it feels like yesterday.
3: And how much has it changed in the last 8 years?
4: A lot, especially the player area changed a lot, and it looks really, really well and good. And yeah. Well done, what they did here. I think the improvement to see how Wimbledon is going on, it looks amazing. And there are still something to do. So I heard that next year it looks even more, a lot more changes and even more nicer. So I'm looking forward to see it actually also next year.
3: Well, I'm here with Sebastian Grosjean, who's playing the mixed invitational doubles. Good morning, Sebastian. How's the tournament gone for you so far?
5: I mean, on the French part, it was tough because we had only one guy in the third round, even if I take Arthur as a French player.
3: I was going to ask that. Are you claiming him or is he British?
5: No, yeah, I know very well. I mean, I know well his parents. I know well also Arthur. He's the same age as my son. He was born in France, parents are French, but he grew up here in Wimbledon and London. So, I mean, it's a great story. It's amazing. I'm so happy for him, for his family. And I mean, two matches back to back, 7-6 in a fifth. It's amazing. It's an amazing story, and let's see. Next round against Koboli is going to be a fight again.
3: I'm here with the 2013 finalist, Sabine Lisicki. I can't believe it's 13 years ago since you made the final. What's been happening since?
6: It's not only you who cannot believe it. It's great to be back. I have a little daughter now. She's turning two in September, and yeah, it's great to be back. It's such a special place to be at, and I cannot wait to go on the court.
3: In terms of the women's, the ladies' singles, what have you thought so far and what are you expecting for the rest of the tournament?
6: Well, before the tournament started, I was saying it's going to be two very interesting weeks because I felt like the field is so wide open this time at Wimbledon, and yeah, see where we are at now. I do think that Naomi Osaka is looking great. She has been serving amazingly. She's hit a lot of aces and had an amazing first serve percentage. And she was striking the ball really well too. So I do think that she's one, if not the favorite to win, especially because she's won Grand Slams before. But she is playing Muhova, who is also another one who is super dangerous on grass and playing amazingly. So that's going to be a really great match.
3: Well, I'm here on the media balcony with Carl Edmund. Welcome, Carl. How does that sound, given the fact that you were a player up until last year?
7: Yeah, I don't know how I got in, to be honest. Lots of people have been questioning the age limit requirement for it, but it was good. I got asked by the club earlier on in the year. So I've spent, obviously, a bit more time down here since I retired. So I'm really excited. It's more just to get to play on the courts again, to be honest. That when you retire, that's one of the things that's such a privilege as a player to come and play at Wimbledon, walk the grounds, but it's nice to be here and playing again. And I'm playing with James Blake, who I've never played for, never practiced, only just met him, so he was a great player in his day, and I'm really looking forward to it.
3: Richard Krajicek, 1996 Wimbledon champion. I'm going to talk to you about tennis first, unless you want to talk about football.
8: Apparently we know nothing about football in Holland, so let's talk about tennis.
3: What's it like to be back?
8: always good. I come back every year, and yeah, it's a special place already. Even if and because I won, it's even more special for me. But yeah, it's the most special tournament. I watched it as a kid, watching Borg win the five years in a row, and yeah, so many legendary matches. Of course, the Nadal Federer match in 2007 or eight it was, I think. And yeah, that and I am a very small part of that history as well. So of Wimbledon, so that's nice. But coming back here, best memory.
0: The invitational events are always such fun here at the Championships. Let's look at the order of play for tomorrow, the second Wednesday. On centre court, Olga, we've got Marta Kostyuk against Jasmine Paolini to start the day, and that'll be followed by Flavio Cobolli against Arthur Ferri. So the Italians are taking over centre court on Wednesday. On the number one court, Linda Noskova against Elisa Mertens and Taylor Fritz against Sasha Zverev. So on centre court, Olga, what are you going to pick out? What's your match of the day there?
1: I have to go with Marta Kostyuk, of course, because I'm from Ukraine. So but I have to say that for both players, for Kostyuk and Paolini, is not having a great year so far until this championship. She didn't win a lot of matches, but she's finding her form, and that she said during the press conference that slowly, point by point, game by game, she's finding that form. And I think she showed that in a previous match against Alex Iala. She played brilliantly, and she was able to hold that level all throughout the match. And for Marta Kostyuk, I think she's playing pressure-free. She didn't have a lot of expectation on grass. I think it was not her favorite surface. And having that success on a clay court, I think she's on a 21-match streak and won 20 of them. So it's quite a remarkable result.
0: It is indeed. The Cobolli Ferri match will bring with it a unique atmosphere as well, the centre court, won't it? The British wild card up against the Italian, who really is a crowd favourite, but maybe not tomorrow. The number one court there, Linda Noskova and Elisa Mertens and Taylor Fritz against Sasha Zverev. We know you've got intimate knowledge of the Zverev camp. That's a matchup that he's found difficult, isn't it?
1: Yeah, I think he has quite a bad record against Taylor Fritz, 10-5 towards Fritz, and last seven matches won by Fritz. So it's not a great matchup for Zverev, especially on grass. I think they met three times on grass previously. So, but again, probably looking at this record, you would not feel so much pressure if you're Sasha Zverev. And as he mentioned on court today, that it won't be probably the prettiest match, but it's going to be both of them serve big, you know, the both of them return big, so it's going to be a lot of quick points.
0: Do you think it matters to him who the favourite to win is? Can he tell himself that he's not the favourite, that he's the underdog? Would that help his mindset in any way?
1: It probably would, but I'm sure that he doesn't think that way.
0: No, sure. He's the Roland Garros champion coming in here in the number two seat.
1: He's not considering himself as an underdog in this match.
0: No, maybe that would be a stretch. Okay. We want to continue to hear from you throughout the championships. Of course, loads of you have been getting in touch, so thank you. If you want to get your questions into the team throughout the day, then please do send us your messages on X. We are at Wimbledon Radio, or on Instagram we are at Wimbledon Radio Channel. You can email us too at radio@aeltc.com. You can also find us on TikTok to see what we've been up to behind the scenes and some of the famous faces that we've been speaking to. Olga, thank you very much indeed for your insight. And now and throughout the day here on the Wimbledon Radio Channel, we look forward to more to come throughout the day on Wednesday. A reminder, will be on air from 10 a.m. UK time until the end of play on the Wimbledon website and app, as well as in the local area on 87.7 FM. But until then, it's goodbye.
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0: 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I'm Richard Connolly, welcoming you to a sunny broadcast centre roof where I am joined by Olga Savchuk to look

0: back on the best of the day's action and look ahead to tomorrow. Now, matches are still unfolding as we record, so for all the results and a full order of play for Wednesday, do make sure to head to Wimbledon.com or check the Wimbledon app. Olga, what has day 9 brought to you so far?
1: I loved it. I had a morning show with you guys, and then I had to watch a few matches, and now I'm here. So it was a beautiful day. I did not enjoy that heat, but...
0: The best of the day is yet to come, I think. We're going to start by discussing the ladies' singles. And the day on centre court began with an all-American face-off. Coco Gauff and Jessica Pegula, the first pair of American ladies' top 10 seeds to meet at Wimbledon since Serena Williams beat her sister Venus in the 2009 final. Well, Gauff overcame losing the first set to win 4-6, 6-3, 6-3.
2: Serves into the forehand of Gauff. Got a short ball to latch onto now. Goko's there with her backhand. And Pegula looks down the line with hers. And again, moving on to a short ball, but she nets it. And Coco Gauff, arms aloft. Huge smile on her face. Because she is into her first Wimbledon semi-final. She cannot believe it. What a phenomenal performance from Coco Gauff.
3: Honestly, pretty insane, honestly, considering how I hadn't won a match on grass in 2 years before this tournament. So I'm definitely just really happy with how I played today. Jess is an incredible opponent and person, and playing against her is never easy, but I'm just happy to get through this one today.
0: Well, Olga, you were on commentary for this one on the Wimbledon radio channel. What did you make of it? How did the match turn around?
1: Yeah, really love to see Coco Gauff again and again battling through some difficult moments. I felt she didn't play her best tennis, but again and again she find the way to win this kind of matches. And that's what I think the most fascinating and the most strongest part about Coco Gauff.
0: Did Pegula have her opportunities?
1: Yes, she did. And I think she will be and is very disappointed with the way the match finished for her, because I felt like early in the second set, she got it and the tactic was working for her, you know, and she was executing that tactic perfectly. But then it felt like Coco Gauff again raised the level a few gears up. And Pegula just stayed on the same level and didn't make any adjustments to that. And then when she did, probably in the middle of the third set, she started to accelerate and play more aggressive. I felt it was a bit too late for her.
0: What were the tactics that Pegula had that worked well in the beginning?
1: I think it was quite an impressive start, very clean performance from her. What she did well, it was she was slicing a lot and going forward as well and drop-shotting Gauff a lot and kind of didn't played aggressive but not overplaying and just moved the ball around and obviously were attacking Coco Gauff forehand side and attacking the second serve. But then I feel Coco Gauff adjusted to that and improved her game. And I think Jess Pegula didn't make those adjustments.
0: Gauff's athleticism is incredible, isn't it? It must be so stressful to try and see out a match against a player who just retrieves ball after ball after ball.
1: Yeah, for me, she's one of the best athletes on the tour. And I think it's so difficult to play against her for the reason is because you never know what is coming at you, because she can even like play matches where she double fault 20 times, but at the same time, she will produce 40 aces. And it's, you know, her good level and her bad level is, there is a big gap and she's able to produce that in the same match.
0: And she's smart as well. You mentioned the tactical adjustments. She figured it out.
1: Yeah. Yeah. I mean, her mentality, that's probably the strongest part of hers as well as athleticism.
0: The day's second quarterfinal saw Karolina Muchová beat Naomi Osaka 7-6, 6-4. You saw a bit of that one. A little bit of a clash of styles, isn't it? How did it go?
1: Yeah, it's completely two different styles, game styles, and we were expecting a big battle, and I think Karolina Muchova have, of course, so much variety, and grass court really suits to her game, and she's confident now, and you knew that she's capable of destroying the games. Somebody like Naomi Osaka, who is just aggressive, powerful, first shot striker, right? So, and she did it just perfectly.
0: And we learned after the match that Mukova's record on the number one court was 0-3. She'd lost all three matches she'd played on that court prior to today. You never quite know what's in a player's mind, do you, walking out? That was there, but you wouldn't have known.
1: It's a funny stats to keep in your mind. Are you surprised that another Czech player in semi-final Wimbledon on the female side?
0: And we could have another one go through tomorrow. Linda, yes. Noskova is still in the tournament. Wasn't Markéta Vondrousova the Czech number 7 when she won Wimbledon?
1: Yes, and so, I mean, Krejčíková and Kvitová. I mean, we had so many Czech winners in the past.
0: It's always safe to pick one of them at the start, yes, of the week. If you would pick them all, if you can. So it means on that half of the draw that it will be Goff against Mukova in the semi-finals. How do you feel that matchup suits both players?
1: I think it's worse for Coco Gauff, again, because of that variety and grass surface. And I think, again, Muchova has ability to destroy your game, and she's going to obviously attack forehand side of Coco Gauff. And today, I think the strongest part from Muchova was a returning serve of Naomi Osaka. So, you know, she has a lot of weapons, and I would probably put her a slight favorite in that match, just seeing her performing today. But again, Coco Gauff finding the way to win matches. So,
0: do you think Muchova is ready to win a major?
1: I think yes. She did nice addition to her team, changed the coach earlier this year, and since she did that, she's winning a lot of matches and tournaments as well.
0: Okay, Muchova well placed. Muchova against Goff will be a semi-final. On the men's side, Jannik Sinner continued his excellent form, sweeping aside Jan Lennard Struff today, 7-5, 7-6, 6-3. Jannik Sinner with a couple of match points to get back into the Wimbledon semi-finals. Second serve. Struff with a backhand return goes long. And his Wimbledon run ends at the quarter-final stage. Sinner, though, goes on. A serving masterclass from the defending champion.
4: First of all, very, very tough player to play against, but you know, he deserves everything he has done and achieved in his career. And he's a great, great person off the court, you know, with an amazing team. And in the beginning, I felt like he started, you know, better than me. I was struggling a little bit, but then I tried to get into the match. I started to serve a little bit better, was break up in the second set, couldn't use it, but tried to stay there mentally. And of course, very happy to be back in the semi-finals here.
0: Well, a straight sets win for Jannik Sinner, Olga, but it wasn't always straightforward. As you heard there, he felt that Struff was the better player in the opening set. Indeed, Struff took Sinner to deuce in three consecutive service games in that opening set. It was hard work. Struff has played wonderful tennis at this Wimbledon, 36 years of age, to be in a Grand Slam quarterfinal for the first time. He can really hold his head high after this fortnight.
1: Yeah, and I think we knew that because he's a player who have a big serve, and also he's very aggressive coming forward, plays a lot at the net. So it was always kind of a danger there in that area for Sinner. But of course, you would think that Sinner should win this match, and he did. But I feel he's still finding that form, Sinner. He's playing every match here at this championship. He's playing better and better, but still not at his peak.
0: What's working for him so well is the serve. And once again today, he was just brilliant in that department when it did get to deuce, or where there were pressure moments in the second set tiebreak. He missed one first serve, I think, in that second set tiebreak. Didn't make an error. Struff made one mistake, and that was the tiebreak and the second set gone. So that serve of Sinner's is giving the rest of his game breathing space, I feel, to improve.
1: I think it's a bit like what Fritz was talking after his match with Bublik, right? That it's at this level, the match is pretty even, and it all comes to those big moments, big pressure moments, and the top players, they just have that ability to race to that occasion.
0: At the time of recording, the match between Novak Djokovic and Felix Auger-Aliassime is still underway, so do check the Wimbledon website, wimbledon.com, or the official Wimbledon app for the score. The other result in the men's

0: singles today, of course, was the round of 16 match that had to be finished between Alexander Zverev and Jiří Lehečka. They resumed at 3-3 in the third, with Zverev leading by 2 sets to love, Olga, but Lehečka came out quickly, nabbed the third set, and they went to a tie break in the fourth. How tense was it getting at that point?
1: I cannot speak right now because he's just standing behind you.
0: Well, this is an interesting introduction to the second serve program here. Perhaps Sasha Zverev could offer a thought himself.
1: Up.
0: Yeah, okay.
1: I just felt a little bit tight to speak about him, but now I can speak free.
0: Well, you could say nice things. He was standing just there.
1: I just wanted to say that he's well known for a slow start. I think because he's so tall, and tall players, I think, well known for that a bit. They need a bit of time. And even though he knew he has to start quick today, but, you know, it's another day. Yesterday they played with a closed roof. It was different conditions. And then to come back and play with the full sun shine into your eyes, probably a few degrees hotter. You need a bit of adjustment to that. It was a tough match today. It was a tough fourth set for him, but he found a way to close it out.
0: And in a sense, if you're a player like Lehečka coming back 2 sets down, there's only one approach, really. You go full gas and try and win it. You have nothing to lose, really. Most of the match is already gone. So I think, in a way, a difficult situation for Zverev to kind of manage. But he's through, and he's into the quarterfinals for the very first time here at the Championships.
1: Which is surprising.
0: Well, it is surprising because, of course, he's such a terrific player. As if he was standing behind me, I'm sure he'd be pleased for me to say. But I think still it's a big breakthrough, right, to get to the quarterfinals of Wimbledon, even given what he's just done at Roland Garros.
1: Yeah, I think so. And you saw the reaction after his match today. He was really relieved and, I think, pleased and genuinely happy with his result. And, of course, coming, it's such a short turnaround between French Open and Wimbledon that it takes so much mentally from you that, I think it's a big hurdle he overcome today.
0: Okay, he'll play Taylor Fritz in the quarterfinals tomorrow, and we'll come back to that in just a second. Now, invitational play began today, and it says here Wimbledon Radio Channel's own legend, Barry Cowan, caught up with some of the players participating this year.
2: I'm here with the 2018 Wimbledon champion, Angelique Kerber. What's it like to be back here, Angelique?
3: Amazing being back here. A lot of memories coming back, and it's a special place for me. You know, it feels like coming home, and to see the venue again, to see the players. It feels like yesterday.
2: And how much has it changed in the last 8 years?
3: A lot, especially the player area changed a lot, and it looks really, really well and good. And well done what they did here. I think the improvement, to see how Wimbledon is going on, it looks amazing, and there are still something to do. So I heard that next year it looks even more a lot more changes and even more nicer, so I'm looking forward to see it actually also next year.
2: Well, I'm here with Sebastian Grosjean, who's playing the mixed invitational doubles. Good morning, Sebastian. How's the tournament gone for you so far?
4: I mean, on the French part, it was tough because we had only one guy in the third round, even if I take Arthur as a French player.
2: I was going to ask that. Are you claiming him or is he British?
4: I know very well. I mean, I know well his parents. I know well also Arthur. He's the same age as my son. He was born in France, parents are French, but he grew up here in Wimbledon and London. So, I mean, it's a great story. It's amazing. I'm so happy for him, for his family. And, I mean, 2 matches back-to-back, 7-6 in a fifth. It's amazing. It's an amazing story. And let's see, next round against Koboli is going to be a fight again.
2: I'm here with the 2013 finalist, Sabine Lisicki. I can't believe it's 13 years ago since you made the final. What's been happening since?
5: It's not only you who cannot believe it. It's great to be back. I have a little daughter now. She's turning 2 in September. And yeah, it's great to be back. It's such a special place to be at. And I cannot wait to go on the court.
2: In terms of the women's, the ladies' singles, what have you thought so far and what are you expecting for the rest of the tournament?
5: Well, before the tournament started, I was saying it's going to be two very interesting weeks because I felt like the field is so wide open this time at Wimbledon. And yeah, see where we are at now. I do think that Naomi Osaka

0: with Carl Edmund. Welcome, Kyle. How does that sound, given the fact that you were a player up until last year?
1: Yeah, I don't know how I got in, to be honest. Lots of people have been questioning the age limit requirement for it, but it was good that I got asked by the club earlier on in the year. So I spent obviously a bit more time down here since I retired, so I'm really excited. It's more just to get to play on the courts again, to be honest. That when you retire, that's one of the things that's such a privilege as a player to come and play at Wimbledon, walk the grounds, but it's nice to be here and playing again. And I'm playing with James Blake, who I've never played before, never practiced, I only just met him, so he was a great player in his day, and I'm really looking forward to it.
0: Richard Krajicek, 1996 Wimbledon champion. I'm going to talk to you about tennis first, unless you want to talk about football.
2: Apparently we know nothing about football in Holland, so let's talk about tennis.
0: What's it like to be back?
2: Always good. I come back every year, and yeah, it's a special place already, even if and because I won, it's even more special for me. But yeah, it's the most special tournament. I watched it as a kid, watching Borg win the five years in a row, and yeah, so many legendary matches. Of course, the Nadal Federer match in 2007 or eight it was, I think. And yeah, that and I am a very small part of that history as well. So of Wimbledon, so that's nice. But coming back here, best memory.
3: The invitational events are always such fun here at the championships. Let's look at the order of play for tomorrow, the second Wednesday. On centre court, Olga, we've got Marta Kostyuk against Jasmine Paolini to start the day, and that'll be followed by Flavio Cobolli against Arthur Ferry. So the Italians are taking over centre court on Wednesday. On the number one court, Linda Noskova against Elisa Mertens and Taylor Fritz against Sasha Zverev. So on centre court, Olga, what are you going to pick out? What's your match of the day there?
4: I have to go with Marta Kostyuk, of course, because I'm from Ukraine. So but I have to say that for both players, for Kostyuk and Paolini, is not having a great year so far until this championship. She didn't win a lot of matches, but she's finding her form, and that she said during the press conference that slowly, point by point, game by game, she's finding that form. And I think she showed that in a previous match against Alex Iala. She played brilliantly, and she was able to hold that level all throughout the match. And for Marta Kostyuk, I think she's playing pressure-free. She didn't have a lot of expectation on grass. I think it was not her favorite surface. And having that success on a clay court, I think she's on a 21-match streak and won 20 of them. So it's quite a remarkable result.
3: It is indeed. The Cobolli-Ferry match will bring with it a unique atmosphere as well, the centre court, won't it? The British wild card up against the Italian, who really is a crowd favourite, but maybe not tomorrow. The number one court then, Linda Noskova and Elisa Mertens, and Taylor Fritz against Sasha Zverev. We know you've got intimate knowledge of the Zverev camp. That's a matchup that he's found difficult, isn't it?
4: Yeah, I think he has quite a bad record against Taylor Fritz, 10-5 towards Fritz, and last seven matches won by Fritz. So it's not a great matchup for Zverev, especially on grass. I think they met three times on grass previously. So, but again, probably looking at this record, you would not feel so much pressure if you're Sasha Zverev. And as he mentioned on court today, that it won't be probably the prettiest match, but it's going to be both of them serve big, you know, both of them return big, so it's going to be a lot of quick points.
3: Do you think it matters to him who the favourite to win is? Can he tell himself that he's not the favourite, that he's the underdog? Would that help his mindset in any way?
4: It probably would, but I'm sure that he doesn't think that way.
3: No, sure. He's the Roland Garros champion coming in here in the number two
4: he's
3: seat.
4: He's not so considering himself as an underdog in this match.
3: No, maybe that would be a stretch. Okay. We want to continue to hear from you throughout the championships. Of course, loads of you have been getting in touch, so thank you. If you want to get your questions into the team throughout the day, then please do send us your messages on X. We are at Wimbledon Radio, or on Instagram we are at Wimbledon Radio Channel. 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You can also find us on TikTok to see what we've been up to behind the scenes and some of the famous faces that we've been speaking to. Olga, thank you very much indeed for your insight. And now and throughout the day here on the Wimbledon Radio Channel, we look forward to more to come throughout the day on Wednesday. 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
0: Hello and welcome to The Second Serve, your daily shot of what's been happening in SW19 and on the Wimbledon radio channel throughout day nine here at the Championships. I'm Richard Connolly, welcoming you to a sunny broadcast centre roof where I am joined by Olga Savchuk to look back on the best of the day's action and look ahead to tomorrow. Now, matches are still unfolding as we record, so for all the results and a full order of play for Wednesday, do make sure to head to Wimbledon.com or check the Wimbledon app. Olga, what has day nine brought to you so far?
3: I loved it. I had a morning show with you guys and then I had to watch a few matches and now I'm here. So it was a beautiful day. I did not enjoy that heat, but...
0: The best of the day is yet to come, I think. We're going to start by discussing the ladies' singles. And the day on centre court began with an all-American face-off. Coco Gauff and Jessica Pegula, the first pair of American ladies' top 10 seeds to meet at Wimbledon since Serena Williams beat her sister Venus in the 2009 final. Well, Gauff overcame losing the first set to win 4-6, 6-3, 6-3.
4: Serves into the forehand of Gauff. Got a short ball to latch onto now. Coco's there with her backhand. And Pegula looks down the line with hers. And again, moving on to a short ball, but she nets it. And Coco Gauff, arms aloft. Huge smile on her face. Because she is into her first Wimbledon semi-final. She cannot believe it. What a phenomenal performance from Coco Gauff.
5: Honestly, pretty insane, honestly, considering how I hadn't won a match on grass in 2 years before this tournament. So I'm definitely just really happy with how I played today. Jess is an incredible opponent and person, and playing against her is never easy, but I'm just happy to get through this one today.
0: Well, Olga, you were on commentary for this one on the Wimbledon radio channel. What did you make of it? How did the match turn around?
3: Yeah, really love to see Coco Gauff again and again battling through some difficult moments. I felt she didn't play her best tennis, but again and again she find a way to win this kind of matches. And that's what I think the most fascinating and the most strongest part about Coco Gauff.
0: Did Pegula have her opportunities?
3: Yes, she did. And I think she will be and is very disappointed with the way the match finished for her, because I felt like early in the second set, she've got it and the tactic was working for her, you know, and she was executing that tactic perfectly. But then it felt like Coco Gauff again raised the level a few gears up. And Pegula just stayed on the same level and didn't make any adjustments to that. And then when she did, probably in the middle of the third set, she started to accelerate and play more aggressive. I felt it was a bit too late for her.
0: What were the tactics that Pegula had that worked well in the beginning?
3: I think it was quite an impressive start, very clean performance from her. What she did well, it was she was slicing a lot and going forward as well and drop-shotting Gauff a lot and kind of didn't played aggressive but not overplaying and just moved the ball around and obviously were attacking Coco Gauff forehand side and attacking the second serve. But then I feel Coco Gauff adjusted to that and improved her

0: game, and I think Jess Pegula didn't make those adjustments.
1: Goff's athleticism is incredible, isn't it? It must be so stressful to try and see out a match against a player who just retrieves ball after ball after ball.
0: Yeah, for me, she's one of the best athletes on the tour. And I think it's so difficult to play against her for the reason is because you never know what is coming at you, because she can even like play matches where she double fault 20 times, but at the same time, she will produce 40 aces. And it's, you know, her good level and her bad level is, there is a big gap, and she's able to produce that in the same match.
1: And she's smart as well. You mentioned the tactical adjustments. She figured it out.
0: Yeah. Yeah. I mean, her mentality, that's probably the strongest part of hers, as well as athleticism.
1: The day's second quarterfinal saw Karolina Mukova beat Naomi Osaka 7-6, 6-4. You saw a bit of that one. A little bit of a clash of styles, isn't it? How did it go?
0: Yeah, it's completely two different styles, game styles, and we were expecting a big battle, and I think Karolina Mukova have, of course, so much variety, and grass court really suits to her game, and she's confident now, and you knew that she's capable of destroying the game. Somebody like Naomi Osaka, who is just aggressive, powerful, first shot striker, right? So, and she did it just perfectly.
1: And we learned after the match that Mukova's record on the number one court was 0-3. She'd lost all three matches she'd played on that court prior to today. You never quite know what's in a player's mind, do you, walking out? That was there, but you wouldn't have known.
0: It's a funny stats to keep in your mind. Are you surprised that another Czech player in semi-final Wimbledon on the female side?
1: And we could have another one go through tomorrow. Linda, yes. Noskova is still in the tournament. Wasn't Markéta Vondrousova the Czech number 7 when she won Wimbledon?
0: Yes, and so, I mean, Krejčíková and Kvitová. I mean, we had so many Czech winners in the past.
1: It's always safe to pick one of them at the start, yes, of the week. If you would pick them all, if you can. So it means on that half of the draw that it will be Goff against Mukova in the semi-finals. How do you feel that matchup suits both players?
0: I think it's worse for Coco Gauff, again, because of that variety and grass surface. And I think, again, Mukova has ability to destroy your game, and she's going to obviously attack forehand side of Coco Gauff. And today, I think the strongest part from Mukova was a returning serve of Naomi Osaka. So, you know, she has a lot of weapons, and I would probably put her a slight favorite in that match, just seeing her performing today. But again, Coco Gauff finding the way to win matches. So,
1: do you think Mukova is ready to win a major?
0: I think yes. She did nice addition to her team, changed the coach earlier this year, and since she did that, she's winning a lot of matches and tournaments as well.
1: Okay, Mukova well placed. Mukova against Goff will be a semi-final. On the men's side, Jannik Sinner continued his excellent form, sweeping aside Jan Lennard Struff today, 7-5, 7-6, 6-3. Jannik Sinner with a couple of match points to get back into the Wimbledon semi-finals. Second serve. Struff with a backhand return goes long. And his Wimbledon run ends at the quarter-final stage. Sinner, though, goes on. A serving masterclass from the defending champion.
2: First of all, very, very tough player to play against. But, you know, he deserves everything he has done and achieved in his career. And he's a great, great person off the court, you know, with an amazing team. And, I mean, in the beginning, I felt like he started, you know, better than me. I was struggling a little bit, but then I tried to get into the match. I started to serve a little bit better, was break up in the second set, couldn't use it, but tried to stay there mentally, and of course very happy to be back in the semifinals here.
1: Well, a straight sets win for Jannik Sinner, Olga, but it wasn't always straightforward. As you heard there, he felt that Struff was the better player in the opening set. Indeed, Struff took Sinner to deuce in three consecutive service games in that opening set. It was hard work. Struff has played wonderful tennis at this Wimbledon, 36 years of age, to be in a Grand Slam quarterfinal for the first time. He can really hold his head high after this fortnight.
0: Yeah, and I think we knew that because he's a player who have a

0: big serve, and also he's very aggressive coming forward, plays a lot at the net. So it was always kind of a danger there in that area for Sinner. But of course, you would think that Sinner should win this match, and he did. But I feel he's still finding that form, Sinner. He's playing every match here at this championship. He's playing better and better, but still not at his peak.
1: What's working for him so well is the serve. And once again today, he was just brilliant in that department when it did get to deuce, or where there were pressure moments in the second set tiebreak. He missed one first serve, I think, in that second set tiebreak. Didn't make an error. Struff made one mistake, and that was the tiebreak in the second set gone. So that serve of Sinner's is giving the rest of his game breathing space, I feel, to improve.
0: I think it's a bit like what Fritz was talking after his match with Bublik, right? That it's at this level, the match is pretty even, and it all comes to those big moments, big pressure moments, and the top players, they just have that ability to race to that occasion.
1: At the time of recording, the match between Novak Djokovic and Felix Auger-Aliassime is still underway, so do check the Wimbledon website, wimbledon.com, or the official Wimbledon app for the score. The other result in the men's singles today, of course, was the round of 16 match that had to be finished between Alexander Zverev and Jiří Lehečka. They resumed at 3-3 in the third, with Zverev leading by 2-0, Olga. But Lehečka came out quickly, nabbed the third set, and they went to a tie break in the fourth. How tense was it getting at that point?
0: I cannot speak right now because he's just standing behind you.
1: Well, this is an interesting introduction to the second serve program here. Perhaps Sasha Zverev could offer a thought himself.
0: Up.
1: Yeah, okay.
0: I just felt that a little bit tight to speak about him, but now I can speak free.
1: Well, you could say nice things. He was standing just there.
0: I just wanted to say that he's well known for slow start. I think because he's so tall, and tall players, I think, well known for that a bit. They need a bit of time. And even though he knew he has to start quick today, but, you know, it's another day. Yesterday they played with a closed roof, with different conditions. And then to come back and play with the full sunshine into your eyes, probably a few degrees hotter, you need a bit of adjustment to that. It was a tough match today. It was a tough fourth set for him, but he found a way to close it out.
1: And in a sense, if you're a player like Lehečka coming back two sets down, there's only one approach, really. You go full gas and try and win it. You have nothing to lose, really. Most of the match is already gone. So I think, in a way, a difficult situation for Zverev to kind of manage. But he's through, and he's into the quarterfinals for the very first time here at the championships.
0: Which is surprising.
1: Well, it is surprising because, of course, he's such a terrific player. As if he was standing behind me, I'm sure he'd be pleased for me to say. But I think still it's a big breakthrough, right, to get to the quarterfinals of Wimbledon, even given what he's just done at Roland Garros.
0: Yeah, I think so. And you saw the reaction after his match today. He was really relieved and, I think, pleased and genuinely happy with his result. And, of course, coming, it's such a short turnaround between French Open and Wimbledon that it takes so much mentally from you that, I think it's a big hurdle he overcome today.
1: Okay, he'll play Taylor Fritz in the quarterfinals tomorrow, and we'll come back to that in just a second. Now, invitational play began today, and it says here Wimbledon Radio Channel's own legend, Barry Cowan, caught up with some of the players participating this year.
2: I'm here with the 2018 Wimbledon champion, Angelique Kerber. What's it like to be back here, Angelique?
3: Amazing being back here, a lot of memories coming back, and it's a special place for me. You know, it feels like coming home, and to see the venue again, to see the players, it feels like yesterday.
2: And how much has it changed in the last 8 years?
3: A lot, especially the player area changed a lot, and it looks really, really well and good, and well done what they did here. I think the improvement, to see how Wimbledon is going on, it looks amazing, and there are still something to do. So I heard that next year it looks even more a lot more changes and even more nicer, so I'm looking forward to see it actually also next year.
2: Well, I'm here with Sebastian Grosjean, who's playing the mixed invitational doubles. Good morning, Sebastian. How's the tournament gone for you so far?
4: I mean, on the French part, it was tough because we had only one guy in the third round. Even if I take Arthur as a French player.
2: I was going to ask that. Are you claiming him or is he British?
4: Yeah, I know very well. I mean, I know well his parents. I know well also Arthur, his same age as my son. He was born in France, parents are French, but he grew up here in Wimbledon and London. So, I mean, it's a great story. It's amazing. I'm so happy for him, for his family. And I mean, two matches back to back, 7-6 in a fifth. It's amazing. It's amazing story, and let's see. Next round against Koboli is going to be a fight again.
2: I'm here with the 2013 finalists, Sabine Lisicki. I can't believe it's 13 years ago since you made the final. What's been happening since?
3: It's not only you who cannot believe it. It's great to be back. I have a little daughter now. She's turning two in September, and yeah, it's great to be back. It's such a special place to be at, and I cannot wait to go on the court.
2: In terms of the women's, the ladies' singles, what have you thought so far and what are you expecting for the rest of the tournament?
3: Well, before the tournament started, I was saying it's going to be two very interesting weeks because I felt like the field is so wide open this time at Wimbledon. And yeah, see where we are at now. I do think that Naomi Osaka is looking great. She has been serving amazingly. She's hit a lot of aces and had an amazing first serve percentage. And she was striking the ball really well too. So I do think that she's one, if not the favorite to win, especially because she's won Grand Slams before. But she is playing Muchová, who is also another one who is super dangerous on grass and playing amazingly. So that's going to be a really great match.
2: Well, I'm here on the media balcony with Carl Edmund. Welcome, Carl. How does that sound, given the fact that you were a player up until last year?
5: Yeah, I don't know how I got in, to be honest. Lots of people have been questioning the age limit requirement for it, but it was good that I got asked by the club earlier on in the year. So I spent obviously a bit more time down here since I retired. So I'm really excited. It's more just to get to play on the courts again, to be honest. That when you retire, that's one of the things that's such a privilege as a player to come and play at Wimbledon, walk the grounds. But it's nice to be here and playing again. And I'm playing with James Blake, who I've never played before, never practiced. I only just met him. So he was a great player in his day, and I'm really looking forward to it.
2: Richard Krajicek, 1996 Wimbledon champion. I'm going to talk to you about tennis first, unless you want to talk about football.
6: Apparently we know nothing about football in Holland, so let's talk about tennis.
2: What's it like to be back?
6: Always good. I come back every year, and yeah, it's a special place already, even if and because I won, it's even more special for me. But yeah, it's the most special tournament. I watched it as a kid, watching Borg win the five years in a row, and yeah, so many legendary matches. Of course, the Nadal Federer match in 2007 or eight it was, I think. And yeah, that and I am a very small part of that history as well. So of Wimbledon, so that's nice. But coming back here, best memory.
1: The invitational events are always such fun here at the championships. Let's look at the order of play for tomorrow, the second Wednesday. On centre court, Olga, we've got Marta Kostyuk against Jasmine Paolini to start the day, and that'll be followed by Flavio Caboli against Arthur Ferry. So the Italians are taking over centre court on Wednesday. On the number one court, Linda Noskova against Elisa Mertens and Taylor Fritz against Sasha Zverev. So on centre court, Olga, what are you going to pick out? What's your match of the day there?
0: I have to go with Marta Kostyuk, of course, because I'm from Ukraine. So but I have to say that for both players, for Kostyuk and Paolini, is not having a great year so far until this championship. She didn't win a lot of matches, but she's finding her form, and that she said during the press conference that slowly, point by point, game by game, she's finding that form. And I think she showed that in a previous match against Alex Iala. She played brilliantly, and she was able to hold that level all throughout the match. And for Marta Kostyuk, I think she's playing pressure-free. She didn't have a lot of expectation on grass. I think it was not her favorite surface. And having that success on a clay court, I think she's on a 21-match streak and won 20 of them. So it's quite a remarkable result.
1: It is indeed. The Cabolli Ferry match will bring with it a unique atmosphere as well, the centre court, won't it? The British wild card up against the Italian, who really is a crowd favourite, but maybe not tomorrow. The number one court there, Linda Noshkova and Elisa Mertens and Taylor Fritz against Sasha Zverev. We know you've got intimate knowledge of the Zverev camp. That's a matchup that he's found difficult, isn't it?
0: Yeah, I think he has quite a bad record against Taylor Fritz, 10-5 towards Fritz, and last seven matches won by Fritz. So it's not a great matchup for Zverev, especially on grass. I think they met three times on grass previously. So, but again, probably looking at this record, you would not feel so much pressure if you're Sasha Zverev. And as he mentioned on court today, that it won't be probably the prettiest match, but it's going to be both of them serve big, you know, both of them return big, so it's going to be a lot of quick points.
1: Do you think it matters to him who the favourite to win is? Can he tell himself that he's not the favourite, that he's the underdog? Would that help his mindset in any way?
0: It probably would, but I'm sure that he doesn't think that way.
1: No, sure. He's the Roland Garros champion coming in here in the number two seed.
0: He's not considering himself as an underdog in this match.
1: No, maybe that would be a stretch. Okay. We want to continue to hear from you throughout the championships. Of course, loads of you have been getting in touch, so thank you. If you want to get your questions into the team throughout the day, then please do send us your messages on X. We are at Wimbledon Radio, or on Instagram we are at Wimbledon Radio Channel. 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You can also find us on TikTok to see what we've been up to behind the scenes and some of the famous faces that we've been speaking to. Olga, thank you very much indeed for your insight. And now and throughout the day here on the Wimbledon Radio Channel, we look forward to more to come throughout the day on Wednesday. A reminder, will be on air from 10 a.m. UK time until the end of play on the Wimbledon website and app, as well as in the local area on 87.7 FM. 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
1: 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I'm Richard Connolly, welcoming you to a sunny broadcast centre roof, where I am joined by Olga Savchuk to look back on the best of the day's action and look ahead to tomorrow. Now, matches are still unfolding as we record, so for all the results and a full order of play for Wednesday, do make sure to head to Wimbledon.com or check the Wimbledon app. Olga, what has day nine brought to you so far?
0: I loved it. I had a morning show with you guys, and then I had to watch a few matches, and now I'm here. So it was a beautiful day. I did not enjoy that heat, but...
1: The best of the day is yet to come, I think. We're going to start by discussing the ladies' singles. And the day on centre court began with an all-American face-off. Coco Gauff and Jessica Pegula, the first pair of American ladies' top 10 seeds to meet at Wimbledon since Serena Williams beat her sister Venus in the 2009 final. Well, Gauff overcame losing the first set to win 4-6, 6-3, 6-3.
9: Serves into the forehand of Gauff. Got a short ball to latch onto now. Coco's there with her backhand. And Pegula looks down the line with hers. And again, moving on to a short ball, but she nets it. And Coco Gauff, arms aloft. Huge smile on her face. Because she is into a first Wimbledon semi-final. She cannot believe it.

0: What a phenomenal performance from Coco Gauff.
1: Gosh, honestly, pretty insane, honestly, considering how I hadn't won a match on grass in 2 years before this tournament. So I'm definitely just really happy with how I played today. Jess is an incredible opponent and person, and playing against her is never easy, but I'm just happy to get through this one today.
2: Well, Olga, you were on commentary for this one on the Wimbledon radio channel. What did you make of it? How did the match turn around?
3: Yeah, really love to see Coco Gauff again and again battling through some difficult moments. I felt she didn't play her best tennis, but again and again she find a way to win this kind of matches. And that's what I think the most fascinating and the most strongest part about Coco Gauff.
2: Did Pegula have her opportunities?
3: Yes, she did. And I think she will be and is very disappointed with the way the match finished for her, because I felt like early in the second set, she got it and the tactic was working for her, you know, and she was executing that tactic perfectly. But then it felt like Coco Gauff again raised the level a few gears up. And Pegula just stayed on the same level and didn't make any adjustments to that. And then when she did, probably in the middle of the third set, she started to accelerate and play more aggressive. I felt it was a bit too late for her.
2: What were the tactics that Pegula had that worked well in the beginning?
3: I think it was quite an impressive start, very clean performance from her. What she did well, she was slicing a lot and going forward as well and drop-shotting Gauff a lot and kind of didn't played aggressive but not overplaying and just moved the ball around and obviously were attacking Coco Gauff forehand side and attacking the second serve. But then I feel Coco Gauff adjusted to that and improved her game. And I think Jess Pegula didn't make those adjustments.
2: Gauff's athleticism is incredible, isn't it? It must be so stressful to try and see out a match against a player who just retrieves ball after ball after ball.
3: Yeah, for me, she's one of the best athletes on the tour. And I think it's so difficult to play against her for the reason is because you never know what is coming at you, because she can even like play matches where she double fault 20 times, but at the same time, she will produce 40 aces. And it's, you know, her good level and her bad level is, there is a big gap and she's able to produce that in the same match.
2: And she's smart as well. You mentioned the tactical adjustments. She figured it out.
3: Yeah. I mean, her mentality, that's probably the strongest part of hers, as well as athleticism.
2: The day's second quarterfinal saw Karolina Mukova beat Naomi Osaka 7-6, 6-4. You saw a bit of that one. A little bit of a clash of styles, isn't it? How did it go?
3: Yeah, it's completely two different styles, game styles, and we were expecting a big battle, and I think Karolina Mukova have, of course, so much variety, and grass court really suits to her game, and she's confident now, and you knew that she's capable of destroying the game. Somebody like Naomi Osaka, who is just aggressive, powerful, first shot striker, right? So, and she did it just perfectly.
2: And we learned after the match that Mukova's record on the number one court was 0-3. She'd lost all three matches she'd played on that court prior to today. You never quite know what's in a player's mind, do you, walking out? That was there, but you wouldn't have known.
3: It's a funny stats to keep in your mind. Are you surprised that another Czech player in semi-final Wimbledon on the female side?
2: And we could have another one go through tomorrow.
3: Yes.
2: Linda Noskova is still in the tournament. Wasn't Markéta Vondrousova the Czech number 7 when she won Wimbledon?
3: Yes, and so, I mean, Krejčíková and Kvitová. I mean, we had so many Czech winners in the past.
2: It's always safe to pick one of them at the start of the week. If you would pick them all, if you can. So it means on that half of the draw that it will be Gauff against Mukova in the semi-finals. How do you feel that matchup suits both players?
3: I think it's worse for Coco Gauff, again, because of that variety and grass surface. And I think, again, Mukova has ability to destroy your game, and she's going to obviously attack forehand side of Coco Gauff. And today, I think the strongest part from Mukova was a returning serve of Naomi Osaka. So, you know, she has a lot of weapons, and I would probably put her a slight favorite in that match, just seeing her performing today. But again, Coco Gauff finding the way to win matches. So,
2: do you think Mukova is ready to win a major?

0: think yes. She did nice addition to her team, changed the coach earlier this year, and since she did that, she's winning a lot of matches and tournaments as well.
1: Okay, Mukova well placed. Mukova against Goff will be a semi-final. On the men's side, Jannik Sinner continued his excellent form, sweeping aside Jan Lennard Struff today, 7-5, 7-6, 6-3. Jannik Sinner with a couple of match points to get back into the Wimbledon semi-finals. Second serve. Struff with a backhand return goes long. And his Wimbledon run ends at the quarter-final stage. Sinner, though, goes on. A serving masterclass from the defending champion.
2: First of all, very, very tough player to play against. But, you know, he deserves everything he has done and achieved in his career. And he's a great, great person off the court, you know, with an amazing team. And, I mean, in the beginning, I felt like he started, you know, better than me. I was struggling a little bit, but then I tried to get into the match. I started to serve a little bit better, was break up in the second set, couldn't use it, but tried to stay there mentally. And, of course, very happy to be back in the semifinals here.
1: Well, a straight sets win for Jannik Sinner, Olga, but it wasn't always straightforward, as you heard there. He felt that Struff was the better player in the opening set. Indeed, Struff took Sinner to deuce in three consecutive service games in that opening set. It was hard work. Struff has played wonderful tennis at this Wimbledon, 36 years of age, to be in a Grand Slam quarterfinal for the first time. He can really hold his head high after this fortnight.
0: Yeah, and I think we knew that because he's a player who have a big serve, and also he's very aggressive coming forward, plays a lot at the net. So it was always kind of a danger there in that area for Sinner. But of course, you would think that Sinner should win this match, and he did. But I feel he's still finding that form, Sinner. He's playing every match here at this championship. He's playing better and better, but still not at his peak.
1: What's working for him so well is the serve. And once again today, he was just brilliant in that department when it did get to deuce, or where there were pressure moments in the second set tiebreak. He missed one first serve, I think, in that second set tiebreak. Didn't make an error. Struff made one mistake, and that was the tiebreak in the second set gone. So that serve of Sinner's is giving the rest of his game breathing space, I feel, to improve.
0: I think it's a bit like what Fritz was talking after his match with Bublik, right? That it's at this level, the match is pretty even, and it all comes to those big moments, big pressure moments, and the top players, they just have that ability to race to that occasion.
1: At the time of recording, the match between Novak Djokovic and Felix Auger-Aliassime is still underway. So do check the Wimbledon website, wimbledon.com, or the official Wimbledon app for the score. The other result in the men's singles today, of course, was the round of 16 match that had to be finished between Alexander Zverev and Jiří Lehečka. They resumed at 3-3 in the third, with Zverev leading by 2-0, Olga. But Lehečka came out quickly, nabbed the third set, and they went to a tie break in the fourth. How tense was it getting at that point?
0: I cannot speak right now because he's just standing behind you.
1: Well, this is an interesting introduction to the second serve program here. Perhaps Sasha Zverev could offer a thought himself.
0: Show up.
1: Yeah, okay.
0: I just felt that a little bit tight to speak about him, but now I can speak free.
1: Well, you could say nice things. He was standing just there.
0: I just wanted to say that he's well known for slow start. I think because he's so tall, and tall players, I think, well known for that a bit. They need a bit of time. And even though he knew he has to start quick today, but, you know, it's another day. Yesterday they played with a closed roof, with different conditions. And then to come back and play with the full sunshine into your eyes, probably a few degrees hotter, you need a bit of adjustment to that. It was a tough match today. It was a tough fourth set for him, but he found a way to close it out.
1: And in a sense, if you're a player like Lehečka coming back two sets down, there's only one approach, really. You go full gas and try and win it. You have nothing to lose, really. Most of the match has already

0: gone. So I think, in a way, a difficult situation for Zverev to kind of manage. But he's through and he's into the quarterfinals for the very first time here at the Championships.
1: Which is surprising.
0: Well, it is surprising because, of course, he's such a terrific player. As if he was standing behind me, I'm sure he'd be pleased for me to say. But I think still it's a big breakthrough, right, to get to the quarterfinals of Wimbledon, even given what he's just done at Roland Garros.
1: Yeah, I think so. And you saw the reaction after his match today. He was really relieved and, I think, pleased and genuinely happy with his result. And, of course, coming, it's such a short turnaround between French Open and Wimbledon that it takes so much mentally from you that, I think it's a big hurdle he overcome today.
0: Okay, he'll play Taylor Fritz in the quarterfinals tomorrow, and we'll come back to that in just a second. Now, invitational play began today, and it says here Wimbledon Radio Channel's own legend, Barry Cowan, caught up with some of the players participating this year.
2: I'm here with the 2018 Wimbledon champion, Angelique Kerber. What's it like to be back here, Angelique?
3: Amazing being back here, a lot of memories coming back, and it's a special place for me. You know, it feels like coming home, and to see the venue again, to see the players, it feels like yesterday.
2: And how much has it changed in the last 8 years?
3: A lot, especially the player area changed a lot, and it looks really, really well and good, and well done what they did here. I think the improvement to see how Wimbledon is going on, it looks amazing, and there's still something to do. So I heard that next year it looks even more a lot more changes and even more nicer, so I'm looking forward to see it actually also next year.
2: Well, I'm here with Sebastian Grosjean, who's playing the mixed invitational doubles. Good morning, Sebastian. How's the tournament gone for you so far?
4: I mean, on the French part, it was tough because we had only one guy in the third round, even if I take Arthur as a French player.
2: I was going to ask that. Are you claiming him or is he British?
4: I know very well. His parents. I know well also Arthur. He's same age as my son. He was born in France. Parents are French, but he grew up here in Wimbledon and London. So, I mean, it's a great story. It's amazing. I'm so happy for him, for his family, and two matches back to back, 7-6 in a fifth. It's amazing. It's amazing story, and let's see. Next round against Kobody is going to be a fight again.
2: I'm here with the 2013 finalist, Sabine Lisicki. I can't believe it's 13 years ago since she made the final. What's been happening since?
5: It's not only you who cannot believe it. It's great to be back. I have a little daughter now. She's turning two in September, and it's great to be back. It's such a special place to be at, and I cannot wait to go on the court.
2: In terms of the women's, the ladies singles, what have you thought so far and what are you expecting for the rest of the tournament?
5: Well, before the tournament started, I was saying it's going to be two very interesting weeks because I felt like the field is so wide open this time at Wimbledon, and where we are at now. I do think that Naomi Osaka is looking great. She has been serving amazingly. She's hit a lot of aces and had an amazing first serve percentage. And she was striking the ball really well too. So I do think that she's one, if not the favorite to win, especially because she's won Grand Slams before. But she is playing Muhova, who is also another one who is super dangerous on grass and playing amazingly. So that's going to be a really great match.
2: Well, I'm here on the media balcony with Carl Edmund. Welcome, Carl. How does that sound, given the fact that you were a player up until last year?
6: Yeah, I don't know how I got in, to be honest. Lots of people have been questioning the age limit requirement for it, but it was good that I got asked by the club earlier on in the year. So I spent obviously a bit more time down here since I retired. So I'm really excited. It's more just to get to play on the courts again, to be honest. That when you retire, that's one of the things that's such a privilege as a player to come and play at Wimbledon, walk the grounds. But it's nice to be here and playing again. And I'm playing with James Blake, who I've never played before, never practiced. I only just met him. So he was a great player in his day, and I'm really looking forward to it.
2: Richard Krajicek, 1996 Wimbledon champion. I'm going to talk to you about tennis first, unless you want to talk about football.
7: Apparently we know nothing about football in Holland, so let's talk about tennis.
2: What's it like to be back?
7: always good. I come back every year, and yeah, it's a special place already, even if and because I won, it's even more special for me. But yeah, it's the most special tournament. I watched it as a kid, watching Borg win the five years in a row, and yeah, so many legendary matches. Of course, the Nadal Federer match in 2007 or eight it was, I think. And yeah, that and I am a very small part of that history as well. So of Wimbledon, so that's nice. But coming back here, best memory.
0: The invitational events are always such fun here at the Championships. Let's look at the order of play for tomorrow, the second Wednesday. On centre court, Olga, we've got Marta Kostyuk against Jasmine Paolini to start the day, and that'll be followed by Flavio Cobolli against Arthur Ferry. So the Italians are taking over centre court on Wednesday. On the number one court, Linda Noskova against Elisa Mertens and Taylor Fritz against Sasha Zverev. So on centre court, Olga, what are you going to pick out? What's your match of the day there?
1: I have to go with Marta Kostyuk, of course, because I'm from Ukraine. So but I have to say that for both players, for Kostyuk and Paolini, is not having a great year so far until this championship. She didn't win a lot of matches, but she's finding her form, and that she said during the press conference that slowly, point by point, game by game, she's finding that form. And I think she showed that in a previous match against Alex Iala. She played brilliantly, and she was able to hold that level all throughout the match. And for Marta Kostyuk, I think she's playing pressure-free. She didn't have a lot of expectation on grass. I think it was not her favorite surface. And having that success on a clay court, I think she's on a 21-match streak and won 20 of them. So it's quite a remarkable result.
0: It is indeed. The Cobolli-Ferry match will bring with it a unique atmosphere as well, the centre court, won't it? The British wild card up against the Italian, who really is a crowd favourite, but maybe not tomorrow. The number one court then, Linda Noskova and Elisa Mertens, and Taylor Fritz against Sasha Zverev. We know you've got intimate knowledge of the Zverev camp. That's a matchup that he's found difficult, isn't it?
1: Yeah, I think he has quite a bad record against Taylor Fritz, 10-5 towards Fritz, and last seven matches won by Fritz. So it's not a great matchup for Zverev, especially on grass. I think they met three times on grass previously. So, but again, probably looking at this record, you would not feel so much pressure if you're Sasha Zverev. And as he mentioned on court today, that it won't be probably the prettiest match, but it's going to be both of them serve big, you know, both of them return big, so it's going to be a lot of quick points.
0: Do you think it matters to him who the favourite to win is? Can he tell himself that he's not the favourite, that he's the underdog? Would that help his mindset in any way?
1: It probably would, but I'm sure that he doesn't think that way.
0: No, sure. He's the Roland Garros champion coming in here in the number two seat.
1: He's not considering himself as an underdog in this match.
0: No, maybe that would be a stretch. Okay. We want to continue to hear from you throughout the championships. Of course, loads of you have been getting in touch, so thank you. If you want to get your questions into the team throughout the day, then please do send us your messages on X. We are at Wimbledon Radio, or on Instagram we are at Wimbledon Radio Channel. You can email us too at radio@aeltc.com. You can also find us on TikTok to see what we've been up to behind the scenes and some of the famous faces that we've been speaking to. Olga, thank you very much indeed for your insight. And now and throughout the day here on the Wimbledon Radio Channel, we look forward to more to come throughout the day on Wednesday. A reminder, will be on air from 10 a.m. UK time until the end of play on the Wimbledon website and app, as well as in the local area on 87.7 FM. But until then, it's goodbye.
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1: 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I'm Richard Connolly, welcoming you to a sunny broadcast centre roof where I am joined by Olga Savchuk to look back on the best of the day's action and look ahead to tomorrow. Now, matches are still unfolding as we record, so for all the results and a full order of play for Wednesday, do make sure to head to Wimbledon.com or check the Wimbledon app. What has day 9 brought to you so far?
2: I loved it. I had a morning show with you guys and then I had to watch a few matches and now I'm here. So it was a beautiful day. I did not enjoy that heat, but...
1: The best of the day is yet to come, I think. We're going to start by discussing the ladies' singles. And the day on centre court began with an all-American face-off. Coco Gauff and Jessica Pegula, the first pair of American ladies' top 10 seeds to meet at Wimbledon since Serena Williams beat her sister Venus in the 2009 final. Well, Gauff overcame losing the first set to win 4-6, 6-3, 6-3.
3: Serves into the forehand of Gauff. Got a short ball to latch onto now. Coco's there with her backhand. And Pegula looks down the line with hers. And again, moving on to a short ball, but she nets it. And Coco Gauff, arms aloft. Huge smile on her face. Because she is into her first Wimbledon semi-final. She cannot believe it. What a phenomenal performance from Coco Gauff.
4: Honestly, pretty insane, honestly, considering how I hadn't won a match on grass in 2 years before this tournament. So I'm definitely just really happy with how I played today. Jess is an incredible opponent and person, and playing against her is never easy, but I'm just happy to get through this one today.
1: Well, Olga, you were on commentary for this one on the Wimbledon Radio Channel. What did you make of it? How did the match turn around?
2: Yeah, really love to see Coco Gauff again and again battling through some difficult moments. I felt she didn't play her best tennis, but again and again she find the way to win this kind of matches. And that's what I think the most fascinating and the most strongest part about Coco Gauff.
1: Did Pegula have her opportunities?
2: Yes, she did. And I think she will be and is very disappointed with the way the match finished for her, because I felt like early in the second set, she've got it and the tactic was working for her, you know, and she was executing that tactic perfectly. But then it felt like Coco Gauff again raised the level a few gears up. And Pegula just stayed on the same level and didn't make any adjustments to that. And then when she did, probably in the middle of the third set, she started to accelerate and play more aggressive. I felt it was a bit too late for her.
1: What were the tactics that Pegula had that worked well in the beginning?
2: I think it was quite an impressive start, very clean performance from her. What she did well, she was slicing a lot and going forward as well and drop-shotting Gauff a lot and kind of didn't played aggressive but not overplaying and just moved the ball around and obviously were attacking Coco Gauff forehand side and attacking the second serve. But then I feel Coco Gauff adjusted to that and improved her game. And I think Jess Pegula didn't make those adjustments.
1: Gauff's athleticism is incredible, isn't it? It must be so stressful to try and see out a match against a player who just retrieves ball after ball after ball.
2: Yeah, for me, she's one of the best athletes on the tour. And I think it's so difficult to play against her for the reason is because you never know what is coming at you, because she can even like play matches where she double fault 20 times, but at the same time, she will produce 40 aces. And it's, you know, her good level and her bad level is, there is a big gap and she's able to produce that in the same match.
1: And she's smart as well. You mentioned the tactical adjustments. She figured it out.
2: Yeah. I mean, her mentality, that's probably the strongest part of hers, as well as athleticism.
1: The day's second quarterfinal saw Karolina Mukova beat Naomi Osaka 7-6, 6-4. You saw a bit of that one, a little bit of a clash of styles, isn't it? How did it go?
2: Yeah, it's completely two different styles, game styles, and we were expecting a big battle, and I think Karolina Muchova have, of course, so much variety, and grass court really suits to her game, and she's confident now, and you knew that she's capable of destroying the game, somebody like Naomi Osaka, who is just aggressive, powerful, first shot striker, right? So, and she did it just perfectly.
1: And we learned after the match that Mukova's record on the number one court was 0-3. She'd lost all three matches she'd played on that court prior to today. You never quite know what's in a player's mind, do you, walking out? That was there, but you wouldn't have known.
2: It's a funny stats to keep in your mind. Are you surprised that another Czech player in semi-final Wimbledon on the female side?
1: And we could have another one go through tomorrow. Linda yes. Noskova is still in the tournament. Wasn't Markéta Vondrousova the Czech number 7 when she won Wimbledon?
2: Yes, and so, I mean, Krejčíková and Kvitová. I mean, we had so many Czech winners in the past.
1: It's always safe to pick one of them at the start yes. of the week. If you would pick them all, if you can. So it means on that half of the draw that it will be Goff against Mukova in the semi-finals. How do you feel that matchup suits both players?
2: I think it's worse for Coco Gauff, again, because of that variety and grass surface. And I think, again, Muchova has ability to destroy your game, and she's going to obviously attack forehand side of Coco Gauff. And today, I think the strongest part from Muchova was a returning serve of Naomi Osaka. So, you know, she has a lot of weapons, and I would probably put her a slight favorite in that match, just seeing her performing today. But again, Coco Gauff finding the way to win matches. So,
1: do you think Muchova is ready to win a major?
2: I think yes. She did nice addition to her team, changed the coach earlier this year, and since she did that, she's winning a lot of matches and tournaments as well.
1: Okay, Mukova well placed. Mukova against Goff will be a semi-final. On the men's side, Jannik Sinner continued his excellent form, sweeping aside Jan Lennard Struff today, 7-5, 7-6, 6-3. Jannik Sinner with a couple of match points to get back into the Wimbledon semi-finals. Second serve. Struff with a backhand return goes long. And his Wimbledon run ends at the quarter-final stage. Sinner, though, goes on. A serving masterclass from the defending champion.
5: First of all, very, very tough player to play against, but you know, he deserves everything he has done and achieved in his career, and he's a great, great person off the court, you know, with an amazing team. And I mean, in the beginning I felt like he started, you know, better than me. I was struggling a little bit, but then I tried to get into the match. I started to serve a little bit better, was break up in the second set, couldn't use it, but tried to stay there mentally, and of course, very happy to be back in the semi-finals here.
1: Well, a straight sets win for Jannik Sinner, Olga, but it wasn't always straightforward. As you heard there, he felt that Struff was the better player in the opening set. Indeed, Struff took Sinner to deuce in three consecutive service games in that opening set. It was hard work. Struff has played wonderful tennis at this Wimbledon, 36 years of age, to be in a Grand Slam quarterfinal for the first time. He can really hold his head high after this fortnight.
2: Yeah, and I think we knew that because he's a player who have a big serve, and also he's very aggressive coming forward, plays a lot at the net. So it was always kind of a danger there in that area for Sinner. But of course, you would think that Sinner should win this match, and he did. But I feel he's still finding that form, Sinner. He's playing every match here at this championship. He's playing better and better, but still not at his peak.
1: What's working for him so well is the serve. And once again today, he was just brilliant in that department when it did get to deuce, or where there were pressure moments in the second set tiebreak. He missed one first serve, I think, in that second set tiebreak. Didn't make an error. Struff made one mistake, and that was the tiebreak in the second set gone. So that serve of Sinner's is giving the rest of his game breathing space, I

0: resumed at 3-all in the third, with Zverev leading by 2 sets to love, Olga. But Lehechka came out quickly, nabbed the third set, and they went to a tie break in the fourth. How tense was it getting at that point?
1: I cannot speak right now because he's just standing behind you.
0: Well, this is an interesting introduction to the second serve program here. Perhaps Sasha Zverev could offer a thought himself.
1: He just showed up.
0: Yeah, okay.
1: I just felt a little bit tight to speak about him, but now I can speak free.
0: Well, you could say nice things. He was standing just there.
1: I just wanted to say that he's well known for a slow start. I think because he's so tall, and tall players, I think, well known for that a bit. They need a bit of time. And even though he knew he has to start quick today, but, you know, it's another day. Yesterday they played with a closed roof. It was different conditions. And then to come back and play with the full sun shine into your eyes, probably a few degrees hotter. You need a bit of adjustment to that. It was a tough match today. It was a tough fourth set for him, but he found a way to close it out.
0: And in a sense, if you're a player like Lehechka coming back 2 sets down, there's only one approach, really. You go full gas and try and win it. You have nothing to lose, really. Most of the match is already gone. So I think, in a way, a difficult situation for Zverev to kind of manage. But he's through and he's into the quarterfinals for the very first time here at the Championship.
1: Which is surprising.
0: Well, it is surprising because, of course, he's such a terrific player. As if he was standing behind me, I'm sure he'd be pleased for me to say. But I think still it's a big breakthrough, right, to get to the quarterfinals of Wimbledon, even given what he's just done at Roland Garros.
1: Yeah, I think so. And you saw the reaction after his match today. He was really relieved and, I think, pleased and genuinely happy with his result. And, of course, coming, it's such a short turnaround between French Open and Wimbledon that it's it takes so much mentally from you that, I think it's a big hurdle he overcome today.
0: Okay, he'll play Taylor Fritz in the quarterfinals tomorrow, and we'll come back to that in just a second. Now, invitational play began today, and it says here Wimbledon Radio Channel's own legend, Barry Cowan, caught up with some of the players participating this year.
2: I'm here with the 2018 Wimbledon champion, Angelique Kerber. What's it like to be back here, Angelique?
3: Amazing being back here. A lot of memories coming back, and it's a special place for me. You know, it feels like coming home, and to see the venue again, to see the players. It feels like yesterday.
2: And how much has it changed in the last 8 years?
3: A lot, especially the player area changed a lot, and it looks really, really well and good. And well done what they did here. I think the improvement to see how Wimbledon is going on, it looks amazing, and there are still something to do. So I heard that next year it looks even more a lot more changes and even more nicer. So I'm looking forward to see it actually also next year.
2: Well, I'm here with Sebastian Grosjean, who's playing the mixed invitational doubles. Good morning, Sebastian. How's the tournament gone for you so far?
4: I mean, on the French part, it was tough because we had only one guy in the third round, even if I take Arthur as a French player.
2: I was going to ask that. Are you claiming him or is he British?
4: I know very well. I know well his parents. I know well also Arthur, his same age as my son. He was born in France, parents are French, but he grew up here in Wimbledon and London. So, I mean, it's a great story. It's amazing. I'm so happy for him, for his family. And I mean, 2 matches back to back, 7-6 in a fifth. It's amazing. It's an amazing story. And let's see, next round against Koboli is going to be a fight again.
2: I'm here with the 2013 finalists, Sabine Lisicki. I can't believe it's 13 years ago since she made the final. What's been happening since?
5: It's not only you who cannot believe it. It's great to be back. I have a little daughter now. She's turning 2 in September. And yeah, it's great to be back. It's such a special place to be at. And I cannot wait to go on the court.
2: In terms of the women's, the ladies' singles, what have you thought so far and what are you expecting for the rest of the tournament?
5: Well, before the tournament started, I was saying it's going to be 2 very interesting weeks because I felt like the field is so wide open this time at Wimbledon. And yeah, see where we are at now. I do think that

0: Naomi Osaka is looking great. She has been serving amazingly. She's hit a lot of aces and had an amazing first serve percentage. And she was striking the ball really well too. So I do think that she's one, if not the favorite to win, especially because she's won Grand Slams before. But she is playing Muhova, who is also another one who is super dangerous on grass and playing amazingly. So that's going to be a really great match.
1: Well, I'm here on the media balcony with Carl Edmund. Welcome, Carl. How does it sound, given the fact that you were a player up until last year?
2: Yeah, I don't know how I got in, to be honest. Lots of people have been questioning the age limit requirement for it, but it was good that I got asked by the club earlier on in the year. So I spent obviously a bit more time down here since I retired. So I'm really excited. It's more just to get to play on the courts again, to be honest. That when you retire, that's one of the things that's such a privilege as a player to come and play at Wimbledon, walk the grounds. But it's nice to be here and playing again. And I'm playing with James Blake, who I've never played before, never practiced. I only just met him. So he was a great player in his day, and I'm really looking forward to it.
1: Richard Krajicek, 1996 Wimbledon champion. I'm going to talk to you about tennis first, unless you want to talk about football.
3: Apparently we know nothing about football in Holland, so let's talk about tennis.
1: What's it like to be back?
3: Always good. I come back every year, and yeah, it's a special place already, even if and because I won, it's even more special for me. But yeah, it's the most special tournament. I watched it as a kid, watching Borg win the five years in a row, and yeah, so many legendary matches. Of course, the Nadal Federer match in 2007 or eight it was, I think. And yeah, that and I am a very small part of that history as well. So of Wimbledon, so that's nice. But coming back here, best memory.
4: The invitational events are always such fun here at the championships. Let's look at the order of play for tomorrow, the second Wednesday. On centre court, Olga, we've got Marta Kostyuk against Jasmine Paolini to start the day, and that'll be followed by Flavio Cobolli against Arthur Ferry. So the Italians are taking over centre court on Wednesday. On the number one court, Linda Noskova against Elisa Mertens and Taylor Fritz against Sasha Zverev. So on centre court, Olga, what are you going to pick out? What's your match of the day there?
5: I have to go with Marta Kostyuk, of course, because I'm from Ukraine. So but I have to say that for both players, for Kostyuk and Paolini, is not having a great year so far until this championship. She didn't win a lot of matches, but she's finding her form, and that she said during the press conference that slowly, point by point, game by game, she's finding that form. And I think she showed that in a previous match against Alex Iala. She played brilliantly, and she was able to hold that level all throughout the match. And for Marta Kostyuk, I think she's playing pressure-free. She didn't have a lot of expectation on grass. I think it was not her favorite surface. And having that success on a clay court, I think she's on a 21-match streak and won 20 of them. So it's quite a remarkable result.
4: It is indeed. The Cobolli Ferry match will bring with it a unique atmosphere as well, the centre court, won't it? The British wild card up against the Italian, who really is a crowd favourite, but maybe not tomorrow. The number one court then, Linda Noskova and Elisa Mertens, and Taylor Fritz against Sasha Zverev. We know you've got intimate knowledge of the Zverev camp. That's a matchup that he's found difficult, isn't it?
5: Yeah, I think he has quite a bad record against Taylor Fritz, 10-5 towards Fritz, and last seven matches won by Fritz. So it's not a great matchup for Zverev, especially on grass. I think they met three times on grass previously. So, but again, probably looking at this record, you would not feel so much pressure if you're Sasha Zverev. And as he mentioned on court today, that it won't be probably the prettiest match, but it's going to be both of them serve big, you know, the both of them return big, so it's going to be a lot of quick points.
4: Do you think it matters to him who the favourite to win is? Can he tell himself that he's not the favourite, that he's the underdog? Would that help his mindset in any way?
5: It probably would, but I'm sure that he doesn't think that way.
4: No, sure. He's the Roland Garros champion coming in here in the number two seat.
5: He's not considering himself as an underdog in this match.
4: No, maybe that would be a stretch. Okay. We want to continue to hear from you throughout the championships. Of course, loads of you have been getting in touch, so thank you. If you want to get your questions into the team throughout the day, then please do send us your messages on X. We are at Wimbledon Radio, or on Instagram we are

0: 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You can email us too at radio@aeltc.com. You can also find us on TikTok to see what we've been up to behind the scenes and some of the famous faces that we've been speaking to. Olga, thank you very much indeed for your insight. And now and throughout the day here on the Wimbledon Radio Channel, we look forward to more to come throughout the day on Wednesday. A reminder, will be on air from 10 a.m. UK time until the end of play on the Wimbledon website and app, as well as in the local area on 87.7 FM. But until then, it's goodbye.
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0: 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I'm Richard Connolly, welcoming you to a sunny broadcast centre roof where I am joined by Olga Savchuk to look back on the best of the day's action and look ahead to tomorrow. Now, matches are still unfolding as we record, so for all the results and a full order of play for Wednesday, do make sure to head to Wimbledon.com or check the Wimbledon app. Olga, what has day 9 brought to you so far?
3: I loved it. I had a morning show with you guys and then I had to watch a few matches and now I'm here. So it was a beautiful day. I did not enjoy that heat, but...
0: The best of the day is yet to come, I think. We're going to start by discussing the ladies' singles. And the day on centre court began with an all-American face-off. Coco Gauff and Jessica Pegula, the first pair of American ladies' top 10 seeds to meet at Wimbledon since Serena Williams beat her sister Venus in the 2009 final. Well, Gauff overcame losing the first set to win 4-6, 6-3, 6-3.
4: Serves into the forehand of Gauff. Got a short ball to latch onto now. Goko's there with her backhand. And Pegula looks down the line with hers. And again, moving on to a short ball, but she nets it. And Coco Gauff, arms aloft. Huge smile on her face. Because she is into her first Wimbledon semi-final. She cannot believe it. What a phenomenal performance from Coco Gauff.
5: Honestly, pretty insane, honestly, considering how I hadn't won a match on grass in 2 years before this tournament. So I'm definitely just really happy with how I played today. Jess is an incredible opponent and person, and playing against her is never easy, but I'm just happy to get through this one today.
0: Well, Olga, you were on commentary for this one on the Wimbledon Radio Channel. What did you make of it? How did the match turn around?
3: Yeah, really love to see Coco Gauff again and again battling through some difficult moments. I felt she didn't play her best tennis, but again and again she find a way to win this kind of matches. And that's what I think the most fascinating and the most strongest part about Coco Gauff.
0: Did Pegula have her opportunities?
3: Yes, she did. And I think she will be and is very disappointed with the way the match finished for her, because I felt like early in the second set, she got it and the tactic was working for her, you know, and she was executing that tactic perfectly. But then it felt like Coco Gauff again raised the level a few gears up. And Pegula just stayed on the same level and didn't make any adjustments to that. And then when she did, probably in the middle of the third set, she started to accelerate and play more aggressive. I felt it was a bit too late for her.
0: What were the tactics that Pegula had that worked well in the beginning?
3: I think it was quite an impressive start, very clean performance from her. What she did well, it was she was slicing a lot and going forward as well and drop shotting Goff a lot and kind of didn't overplay, played aggressive but not overplaying and just moved the ball around and obviously we're attacking Coco Gauff forehand side and attacking the second serve, but then I feel Coco Gauff adjusted to that and improved her game, and I think Jess Pegula didn't make those adjustments.
0: Gauff's athleticism is incredible, isn't it? It must be so stressful to try and see out a match against a player who just retrieves ball after ball after ball.
3: Yeah, for me, she's one of the best athletes on the tour. And I think it's so difficult to play against her for the reason is because you never know what is coming at you, because she can even like play matches where she double fault 20 times, but at the same time, she will produce 40 aces. And it's, you know, her good level and her bad level is, there is a big gap and she's able to produce that in the same match.
0: And she's smart as well. You mentioned the tactical adjustments. She figured it out.
3: Yeah. I mean, her mentality, that's probably the strongest part of hers, as well as athleticism.
0: The day's second quarterfinal saw Karolina Muchová beat Naomi Osaka 7-6, 6-4. You saw a bit of that one, a little bit of a clash of styles, isn't it? How did it go?
3: Yeah, it's completely two different styles, game styles, and we were expecting a big battle, and I think Karolina Muchová have, of course, so much variety, and grass court really suits to her game, and she's confident now, and you knew that she's capable of destroying the game, somebody like Naomi Osaka, who is just aggressive, powerful, first shot striker, right? So, and she did it just perfectly.
0: And we learned after the match that Muchová's record on the number one court was 0-3. She'd lost all three matches she'd played on that court prior to today. You never quite know what's in a player's mind, do you, walking out? That was there, but you wouldn't have known.
3: It's a funny stats to keep in your mind. Are you surprised that another Czech player in semi-final Wimbledon on the female side?
0: And we could have another one go through tomorrow. Yes. Linda Noskova is still in the tournament. Wasn't Markéta Vondrousova the Czech number 7 when she won Wimbledon?
3: Yes, and so, I mean, Krejčíková and Kvitová. I mean, we had so many Czech winners in the past.
0: It's always safe to pick one of them at the start of the week. If you would pick them all, if you can. So it means on that half of the draw that it will be Gauff against Muchová in the semi-finals. How do you feel that matchup suits both players?
3: I think it's worse for Coco Gauff, again, because of that variety and grass surface. And I think, again, Muchová has ability to destroy your game, and she's going to obviously attack forehand side of Coco Gauff. And today, I think the strongest part from Muchová was a returning serve of Naomi Osaka. So, you know, she has a lot of weapons, and I would probably put her a slight favorite in that match, just seeing her performing today. But again, Coco Gauff finding the way to win matches. So,
0: do you think Muchová is ready to win a major?
3: I think yes. She did nice addition to her team, changed the coach earlier this year, and since she did that, she's winning a lot of matches and tournaments as well.
0: Okay, Muchová well placed. Muchová against Gauff will be a semi-final. On the men's side, Jannik Sinner continued his excellent form, sweeping aside Jan-Lennard Struff today, 7-5, 7-6, 6-3. Jannik Sinner with a couple of match points to get back into the Wimbledon semi-finals. Second serve. Struff with a backhand return goes long. And his Wimbledon run ends at the quarter-final stage. Sinner, though, goes on. A serving masterclass from the defending champion.
6: First of all, very, very tough player to play against, but you know, he deserves everything he has done and achieved in his career. And he's a great, great person off the court, you know, with an amazing team. And I mean, in the beginning, I felt like he started, you know, better than me. I was struggling a little bit, but then I tried to get into the match. I started to serve a little bit better. Was break up in the second set, couldn't use it, but tried to stay there mentally. And of course, very happy to be back in the semifinals here.
0: Well, a straight sets win for

0: Yannick Sinner, Olga, but it wasn't always straightforward. As you heard there, he felt that Struff was the better player in the opening set. Indeed, Struff took Sinner to deuce in three consecutive service games in that opening set. It was hard work. Struff has played wonderful tennis at this Wimbledon, 36 years of age, to be in a Grand Slam quarterfinal for the first time. He can really hold his head high after this fortnight.
1: Yeah, and I think we knew that because he's a player who have a big serve, and also he's very aggressive coming forward, plays a lot at the net. So it was always kind of a danger there in that area for Sinner. But of course, you would think that Sinner should win this match, and he did. But I feel he's still finding that form, Sinner. He's playing every match here at this championship. He's playing better and better, but still not at his peak.
0: What's working for him so well is the serve. And once again today, he was just brilliant in that department when it did get to deuce, or where there were pressure moments in the second set tiebreak. He missed one first serve, I think, in that second set tiebreak. Didn't make an error. Struff made one mistake, and that was the tiebreak in the second set gone. So that serve of Sinner's is giving the rest of his game breathing space, I feel, to improve.
1: I think it's a bit like what Fritz was talking after his match with Bublik, right? That it's at this level, the match is pretty even, and it all comes to those big moments, big pressure moments, and the top players, they just have that ability to race to that occasion.
0: At the time of recording, the match between Novak Djokovic and Felix Auger-Aliassime is still underway, so do check the Wimbledon website, wimbledon.com, or the official Wimbledon app for the score. The other result in the men's singles today, of course, was the round of 16 match that had to be finished between Alexander Zverev and Jiří Lehečka. They resumed at 3-3 in the third, with Zverev leading by two sets to love, Olga. But Lehečka came out quickly, nabbed the third set, and they went to a tie break in the fourth. How tense was it getting at that point?
1: I cannot speak right now because he's just standing behind you.
0: Well, this is an interesting introduction to the second serve program here. Perhaps Sasha Zverev could offer a thought himself.
1: He just showed up.
0: Yeah, okay.
1: I just felt a little bit tight to speak about him, but now I can speak free.
0: Well, you could say nice things. He was standing just there.
1: I just wanted to say that he's well known for slow start. I think because he's so tall, and tall players, I think, well known for that a bit. They need a bit of time. And even though he knew he has to start quick today, but, you know, it's another day. Yesterday they played with a closed roof. It was different conditions. And then to come back and play with the full sun shine into your eyes, probably a few degrees hotter. You need a bit of adjustment to that. It was a tough match today. It was a tough fourth set for him, but he found a way to close it out.
0: And in a sense, if you're a player like Lehečka coming back two sets down, there's only one approach, really. You go full gas and try and win it. You have nothing to lose, really. Most of the match is already gone. So I think, in a way, a difficult situation for Zverev to kind of manage. But he's through, and he's into the quarterfinals for the very first time here at the championship.
1: Which is surprising.
0: Well, it is surprising because, of course, he's such a terrific player. As if he was standing behind me, I'm sure he'd be pleased for me to say. But I think still it's a big breakthrough, right, to get to the quarterfinals of Wimbledon, even given what he's just done at Roland Garros.
1: Yeah, I think so. And you saw the reaction after his match today. He was really relieved and, I think, pleased and genuinely happy with his result. And, of course, coming, it's such a short turnaround between French Open and Wimbledon that it takes so much mentally from you that, I think it's a big hurdle he overcome today.
0: Okay, he'll play Taylor Fritz in the quarterfinals tomorrow, and we'll come back to that in just a second. Now, invitational play began today, and it says here Wimbledon Radio Channel's own legend, Barry Cowan, caught up with some of the players participating this year.
2: I'm here with the 2018 Wimbledon champion, Angelique Kerber. What's it like to be back here, Angelique?
3: amazing being back here. A lot of memories coming back, and it's a special place for me. You know, it feels like coming home, and to see the venue again, to see the players. Yeah, it feels like yesterday.
2: And how much has it changed in the last 8 years?
3: A lot, especially the player area changed a lot, and it looks really, really well and good. And yeah. Well done what they did here. I think the improvement to see how Wimbledon is going on, it looks amazing, and there are still something to do. So I heard that next year it looks even more a lot more changes and even more nicer, so I'm looking forward to see it actually also next year.
2: Well, I'm here with Sebastian Grosjean, who's playing the mixed invitational doubles. Good morning, Sebastian. How's the tournament gone for you so far?
4: I mean, on the French part, it was tough because we had only one guy in the third round, even if I take Arthur as a French player.
2: I was going to ask that. Are you claiming him or is he British?
4: Yeah, I know very well. His parents. I know well also Arthur, his same age as my son. He was born in France, parents are French, but he grew up here in Wimbledon and London. So, I mean, it's a great story. It's amazing. I'm so happy for him, for his family. And I mean, two matches back to back, 7-6 in a fifth. It's amazing. It's an amazing story, and let's see. Next round against Kobody is going to be a fight again.
2: I'm here with the 2013 finalists, Sabine Lisicki. I can't believe it's 13 years ago since she made the final. What's been happening since?
5: It's not only you who cannot believe it. It's great to be back. I have a little daughter now. She's turning 2 in September, and yeah, it's great to be back. It's such a special place to be at, and I cannot wait to go on the court.
2: In terms of the women's, the ladies' singles, what have you thought so far, and what are you expecting for the rest of the tournament?
5: Well, before the tournament started, I was saying it's going to be two very interesting weeks because I felt like the field is so wide open this time at Wimbledon, and yeah, see where we are at now. I do think that Naomi Osaka is looking great. She has been serving amazingly. She's hit a lot of aces and had an amazing first serve percentage. And she was striking the ball really well too. So I do think that she's one, if not the favorite to win, especially because she's won Grand Slams before. But she is playing Muhova, who is also another one who is super dangerous on grass and playing amazingly. So that's going to be a really great match.
2: Well, I'm here on the media balcony with Kyle Edmund. Welcome, Kyle. How does that sound, given the fact that you were a player up until last year?
6: Yeah, I don't know how I got in, to be honest. Lots of people have been questioning the age limit requirement for it, but it was good. I got asked by the club earlier on in the year. So I spent obviously a bit more time down here since I retired. So I'm really excited. It's more just to get to play on the courts again, to be honest. That when you retire, that's one of the things that's such a privilege as a player to come and play at Wimbledon, walk the grounds, but it's nice to be here and playing again. And I'm playing with James Blake, who I've never played before, never practiced, only just met him, so he was a great player in his day, and I'm really looking forward to it.
2: Richard Krajicek, 1996 Wimbledon champion. I'm going to talk to you about tennis first, unless you want to talk about football.
7: Apparently we know nothing about football in Holland, so let's talk about tennis.
2: What's it like to be back?
7: Always good. I come back every year, and yeah, it's a special place already, even if and because I won, it's even more special for me. But yeah, it's the most special tournament. I watched it as a kid, watching Borg win the five years in a row, and yeah, so many legendary matches. Of course, the Nadal Federer match in 2007 or eight it was, I think. And yeah, that and I am a very small part of that history as well, so of Wimbledon. So that's nice. But coming back here, best memory.
0: The invitational events are always such fun here at the championships. Let's look at the order of play for tomorrow, the second Wednesday. On centre court, Olga, we've got Marta Kostyuk against Jasmine Paolini to start the day, and that'll be followed by Flavio Cobolli against Arthur Ferry. So the Italians are taking over centre court on Wednesday. On the number one court, Linda Noskova against Elisa Mertens and Taylor Fritz against Sasha Zverev. So on centre court, Olga, what are you going to pick out? What's your What's your match of the day there?
1: I have to go with Marta Kostyuk, of course, because I'm from Ukraine. So but I have to say that for both players, for Kostyuk and Paulini, is not having a great year so far until this championship. She didn't win a lot of matches, but she's finding her form, and that she said during the press conference that slowly, point by point, game by game, she's finding that form. And I think she showed that

0: in a previous match against Alex Iala, she played brilliantly and she was able to hold that level all throughout the match. And for Marta Kostyuk, I think she's playing pressure-free. She didn't have a lot of expectation on grass. I think it was not her favorite surface. And having that success on a clay court, I think she's on a 21-match streak and won 20 of them. So it's quite a remarkable result.
1: It is indeed. The Kibali-Ferry match will bring with it a unique atmosphere as well, the centre court, won't it? The British wild card up against the Italian, who really is a crowd favourite, but maybe not tomorrow. The number one court then, Linda Noshkova and Elisa Mertens and Taylor Fritz against Sasha Zverev. We know you've got intimate knowledge of the Zverev camp. That's a matchup that he's found difficult, isn't it?
0: Yeah, I think he has quite a bad record against Taylor Fritz, 10-5 towards Fritz, and last seven matches won by Fritz. So it's not a great matchup for Zverev, especially on grass. I think they met three times on grass previously. So, but again, probably looking at this record, you would not feel so much pressure if you're Sasha Zverev. And as he mentioned on court today, that it won't be probably the prettiest match, but it's going to be both of them serve big, you know, the both of them return big, so it's going to be a lot of quick points.
1: Do you think it matters to him who the favourite to win is? Can he tell himself that he's not the favourite, that he's the underdog? Would that help his mindset in any way?
0: It probably would, but I'm sure that he doesn't think that way.
1: No, sure. He's the Roland Garros champion yes. coming in here in the number two seat.
0: He's not considering himself as an underdog in this match.
1: No, maybe that would be a stretch. Okay. We want to continue to hear from you throughout the championships. Of course, loads of you have been getting in touch, so thank you. If you want to get your questions into the team throughout the day, then please do send us your messages on X. We are at Wimbledon Radio, or on Instagram we are at Wimbledon Radio Channel. 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You can also find us on TikTok to see what we've been up to behind the scenes and some of the famous faces that we've been speaking to. Olga, thank you very much indeed for your insight, and now and throughout the day here on the Wimbledon Radio Channel. We look forward to more to come throughout the day on Wednesday. A reminder, will be on air from 10 a.m. UK time until the end of play on the Wimbledon website and app, as well as in the local area on 87.7 FM. But until then, it's goodbye.
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1: 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I'm Richard Connolly, welcoming you to a sunny broadcast centre roof, where I am joined by Olga Savchuk to look back on the best of the day's action and look ahead to tomorrow. Now, matches are still unfolding as we record, so for all the results and a full order of play for Wednesday, do make sure to head to Wimbledon.com or check the Wimbledon app. Olga, what has day 9 brought to you so far?
0: I loved it. I had a morning show with you guys, and then I had to watch a few matches, and now I'm here. So it was a beautiful day. I did not enjoy that heat, but...
1: The best of the day is yet to come, I think. We're going to start by discussing the ladies' singles. And the day on centre court began with an all-American face-off. Coco Gauff and Jessica Pegula, the first pair of American ladies' top 10 seeds to meet at Wimbledon since Serena Williams beat her sister Venus in the 2009 final. Well, Gauff

0: overcame losing the first set to win 4-6, 6-3, 6-3.
1: Serves into the forehand of Goff. Got a short ball to latch onto now. Goko's there with her backhand. And Pegula looks down the line with hers. And again, moving on to a short ball, but she nets it. And Coco Goff, arms aloft. Huge smile on her face. Because she is into her first Wimbledon semi-final. She cannot believe it. What a phenomenal performance from Coco Goff.
2: Honestly, pretty insane, honestly, considering how I hadn't won a match on grass in 2 years before this tournament. So I'm definitely just really happy with how I played today. Jess is an incredible opponent and person, and playing against her is never easy, but I'm just happy to get through this one today.
0: Well, Olga, you were on commentary for this one on the Wimbledon radio channel. What did you make of it? How did the match turn around?
3: Yeah, really love to see Coco Gauff again and again battling through some difficult moments. I felt she didn't play her best tennis, but again and again she find the way to win this kind of matches. And that's what I think the most fascinating and the most strongest part about Coco Gauff.
0: Did Pegula have her opportunities?
3: Yes, she did. And I think she will be and is very disappointed with the way the match finished for her, because I felt like early in the second set, she got it and the tactic was working for her, you know, and she was executing that tactic perfectly. But then it felt like Coco Gauff again raised the level a few gears up. And Pegula just stayed on the same level and didn't make any adjustments to that. And then when she did, probably in the middle of the third set, she started to accelerate and play more aggressive. I felt it was a bit too late for her.
0: What were the tactics that Pegula had that worked well in the beginning?
3: I think it was quite an impressive start, very clean performance from her. What she did well, it was she was slicing a lot and going forward as well and drop shotting Goff a lot and kind of didn't played aggressive but not overplaying and just moved the ball around and obviously we're attacking Coco Goff forehand side and attacking the second serve. But then I feel Coco Gauff adjusted to that and improved her game. And I think Jess Pegula didn't make those adjustments.
0: Gauff's athleticism is incredible, isn't it? It must be so stressful to try and see out a match against a player who just retrieves ball after ball after ball.
3: Yeah, for me, she's one of the best athletes on the tour. And I think it's so difficult to play against her for the reason is because you never know what is coming at you, because she can even like play matches where she double fault 20 times, but at the same time, she will produce 40 aces. And it's, you know, her good level and her bad level is, there is a big gap and she's able to produce that in the same match.
0: And she's smart as well. You mentioned the tactical adjustments. She figured it out.
3: Yeah. I mean, her mentality, that's probably the strongest part of hers, as well as athleticism.
0: The day's second quarterfinal saw Karolina Mukova beat Naomi Osaka 7-6, 6-4. You saw a bit of that one. A little bit of a clash of styles, isn't it? How did it go?
3: Yeah, it's completely two different styles, game styles, and we were expecting a big battle, and I think Karolina Mukova have, of course, so much variety, and grass court really suits to her game, and she's confident now, and you knew that she's capable of destroying the game. Somebody like Naomi Osaka, who is just aggressive, powerful, first shot striker, right? So, and she did it just perfectly.
0: And we learned after the match that Mukova's record on the number one court was 0-3. She'd lost all three matches she'd played on that court prior to today. You never quite know what's in a player's mind, do you, walking out? That was there, but you wouldn't have known.
3: It's a funny stats to keep in your mind. Are you surprised that another Czech player in semi-final Wimbledon on the female side?
0: And we could have another one go through tomorrow. Yes. Linda Noskova is still in the tournament. Wasn't Markéta Vondrousova the Czech number 7 when she won Wimbledon?
3: Yes, and so, I mean, Krejčíková and Kvitová. I mean, we had so many Czech winners in the past.
0: It's always safe to pick one of them at the start of the week. If you would pick them all, if you can. So it means on that half of the draw that it will be Gauff against Mukova in the semi-finals. How do you feel that matchup suits both players?
3: I think it's worse for Coco Gauff, again, because of that.

0: variety and grass surface. And I think, again, Muchova has ability to destroy your game, and she's going to obviously attack forehand side of Coco Gauff. And today, I think the strongest part from Muchova was a returning serve of Naomi Osaka. So, you know, she has a lot of weapons, and I would probably put her a slight favorite in that match, just seeing her performing today. But again, Coco Gauff finding the way to win matches. So,
1: do you think Muchova is ready to win a major?
0: I think yes. She did nice addition to her team, changed the coach earlier this year, and since she did that, she's winning a lot of matches and tournaments as well.
1: Okay, Muchova well placed. Muchova against Gauff will be a semi-final. On the men's side, Jannik Sinner continued his excellent form, sweeping aside Jan Lennard Struff today, 7-5, 7-6, 6-3. Jannik Sinner with a couple of match points to get back into the Wimbledon semi-finals. Second serve. Struff with a backhand return goes long. And his Wimbledon run ends at the quarter-final stage. Sinner, though, goes on. A serving masterclass from the defending champion.
2: First of all, very, very tough player to play against, but... You know, he deserves everything he has done and achieved in his career. And he's a great, great person off the court, you know, with an amazing team. And in the beginning, I felt like he started, you know, better than me. I was struggling a little bit, but then I tried to get into the match. I started to serve a little bit better. Was break up in the second set, couldn't use it, but tried to stay there mentally. And of course, very happy to be back in the semi-finals here.
1: Well, a straight sets win for Jannik Sinner, Olga, but it wasn't always straightforward. As you heard there, he felt that Struff was the better player in the opening set. Indeed, Struff took Sinner to deuce in three consecutive service games in that opening set. It was hard work. Struff has played wonderful tennis at this Wimbledon, 36 years of age, to be in a Grand Slam quarterfinal for the first time. He can really hold his head high after this fortnight.
0: Yeah, and I think we knew that because he's a player who have a big serve, and also he's very aggressive coming forward, plays a lot at the net. So it was always kind of a danger there in that area for Sinner. But of course, you would think that Sinner should win this match, and he did. But I feel he's still finding that form, Sinner. He's playing every match here at this championship. He's playing better and better, but still not at his peak.
1: What's working for him so well is the serve. And once again today, he was just brilliant in that department when it did get to deuce, or where there were pressure moments in the second set tiebreak. He missed one first serve, I think, in that second set tiebreak. Didn't make an error. Struff made one mistake, and that was the tiebreak in the second set gone. So that serve of Sinner's is giving the rest of his game breathing space, I feel, to improve.
0: I think it's a bit like what Fritz was talking after his match with Bublik, right? That it's at this level, the match is pretty even, and it all comes to those big moments, big pressure moments, and the top players, they just have that ability to race to that occasion.
1: At the time of recording, the match between Novak Djokovic and Felix Auger-Aliassime is still underway, so do check the Wimbledon website, wimbledon.com, or the official Wimbledon app for the score. The other result in the men's singles today, of course, was the round of 16 match that had to be finished between Alexander Zverev and Jiří Lehečka. They resumed at 3-3 in the third, with Zverev leading by two sets to love, Olga. But Lehečka came out quickly, nabbed the third set, and they went to a tie break in the fourth. How tense was it getting at that point?
0: I cannot speak right now because he's just standing behind you.
1: Well, this is an interesting introduction to the second serve program here. Perhaps Sasha Zverev could offer a thought himself.
0: Show up.
1: Yeah, okay.
0: I just felt that a little bit tight to speak about him, but now I can speak free.
1: Well, you could say nice things. He was standing just there.
0: I just wanted to say that he's well known for a slow start. I think because he's so tall, and tall players, I think, well known for that a bit. They need a bit of time. And even though he knew he has to start quick today, but, you know, it's another day. Yes,

0: yesterday they played with a closed roof, with different conditions, and then to come back and play with the full sun shine into your eyes, probably a few degrees hotter. You need a bit of adjustment to that. It was a tough match today. It was a tough fourth set for him, but he found a way to close it out.
1: And in a sense, if you're a player like Lehechka coming back two sets down, there's only one approach, really. You go full gas and try and win it. You have nothing to lose, really. Most of the match is already gone. So I think, in a way, a difficult situation for Zverev to kind of manage. But he's through and he's into the quarterfinals for the very first time here at the Championships.
0: Which is surprising.
1: Well, it is surprising because, of course, he's such a terrific player. As if he was standing behind me, I'm sure he'd be pleased for me to say. But I think still it's a big breakthrough, right, to get to the quarterfinals of Wimbledon, even given what he's just done at Roland Garros.
0: Yeah, I think so. And you saw the reaction after his match today. He was really relieved and, I think, pleased and genuinely happy with his result. And, of course, coming, it's such a short turnaround between French Open and Wimbledon that it takes so much mentally from you that, I think it's a big hurdle he overcome today.
1: Okay, he'll play Taylor Fritz in the quarterfinals tomorrow, and we'll come back to that in just a second. Now, invitational play began today, and it says here Wimbledon Radio Channel's own legend, Barry Cowan, caught up with some of the players participating this year.
2: I'm here with the 2018 Wimbledon champion, Angelique Kerber. What's it like to be back here, Angelique?
3: Amazing being back here, a lot of memories coming back, and it's a special place for me. You know, it feels like coming home, and to see the venue again, to see the players, it feels like yesterday.
2: And how much has it changed in the last 8 years?
3: A lot, especially the player area changed a lot, and it looks really, really well and good, and well done what they did here. I think the improvement to see how Wimbledon is going on, it looks amazing, and there are still something to do. So I heard that next year it looks even more a lot more changes and even more nicer, so I'm looking forward to see it actually also next year.
2: Well, I'm here with Sebastian Grosjean, who's playing the mixed invitational doubles. Good morning, Sebastian. How's the tournament gone for you so far?
4: I mean, on the French part, it was tough because we had only one guy in the third round, even if I take Arthur as a French player.
2: I was going to ask that. Are you claiming him or is he British?
4: I know very well. I know well his parents. I know well also Arthur, his same age as my son. He was born in France, parents are French, but he grew up here in Wimbledon and London. So, I mean, it's a great story. It's amazing. I'm so happy for him, for his family. And two matches back to back, 7-6 in a fifth. It's amazing. It's an amazing story, and let's see. Next round against Kobody is going to be a fight again.
2: I'm here with the 2013 finalist, Sabine Lisicki. I can't believe it's 13 years ago since you made the final. What's been happening since?
5: It's not only you who cannot believe it. It's great to be back. I have a little daughter now. She's turning two in September, and it's great to be back. It's such a special place to be at, and I cannot wait to go on the court.
2: In terms of the women's, the ladies' singles, what have you thought so far and what are you expecting for the rest of the tournament?
5: Well, before the tournament started, I was saying it's going to be two very interesting weeks because I felt like the field is so wide open this time at Wimbledon, and where we are at now. I do think that Naomi Osaka is looking great. She has been serving amazingly. She's hit a lot of aces and had an amazing first serve percentage. And she was striking the ball really well too. So I do think that she's one, if not the favorite to win, especially because she's won Grand Slams before. But she is playing Muhova, who is also another one who is super dangerous on grass and playing amazingly. So that's going to be a really great match.
2: Well, I'm here on the media balcony with Carl Edmund. Welcome, Carl. How does that sound, given the fact that you were a player up until last year?
6: Yeah, I don't know how I got in, to be honest. Lots of people have been questioning the age limit requirement for it, but it was good that I got asked by the club earlier on in the year. So I spent obviously a bit more time down here since I retired. So I'm really excited. It's more just to get to play on the courts again, to be honest. When you're

0: Ty, that's one of the things that's such a privilege as a player to come and play at Wimbledon, walk the grounds, but it's nice to be here and playing again. And I'm playing with James Blake, who I've never played for, never practiced, only just met him, so he was a great player in his day, and I'm really looking forward to it.
1: Richard Krajicek, 1996 Wimbledon champion. I'm going to talk to you about tennis first, unless you want to talk about football.
2: Apparently we know nothing about football in Holland, so let's talk about tennis.
1: What's it like to be back?
2: Always good. I come back every year, and yeah, it's a special place already, even if and because I won, it's even more special for me. But yeah, it's the most special tournament. I watched it as a kid, watching Borg win the five years in a row, and yeah, so many legendary matches. Of course, the Nadal Federer match in 2007 or eight it was, I think. And yeah, that and I am a very small part of that history as well, so of Wimbledon. So that's nice. But coming back here, best memory.
3: The invitational events are always such fun here at the championships. Let's look at the order of play for tomorrow, the second Wednesday. On centre court, Olga, we've got Marta Kostyuk against Jasmine Paolini to start the day, and that'll be followed by Flavio Cobolli against Arthur Ferry. So the Italians are taking over centre court on Wednesday. On the number one court, Linda Noskova against Elisa Mertens and Taylor Fritz against Sasha Zverev. So on centre court, Olga, what are you going to pick out? What's your match of the day there?
4: I have to go with Marta Kostyuk, of course, because I'm from Ukraine. So but I have to say that for both players, for Kostyuk and Paolini, is not having a great year so far until this championship. She didn't win a lot of matches, but she's finding her form, and that she said during the press conference that slowly, point by point, game by game, she's finding that form. And I think she showed that in a previous match against Alex Iala. She played brilliantly, and she was able to hold that level all throughout the match. And for Marta Kostyuk, I think she's playing pressure-free. She didn't have a lot of expectation on grass. I think it was not her favorite surface. And having that success on a clay court, I think she's on a 21-match streak and won 20 of them. So it's quite a remarkable result.
3: It is indeed. The Cobolli-Ferry match will bring with it a unique atmosphere as well, the centre court, won't it? The British wild card up against the Italian, who really is a crowd favourite, but maybe not tomorrow. The number one court then, Linda Noskova and Elisa Mertens, and Taylor Fritz against Sasha Zverev. We know you've got intimate knowledge of the Zverev camp. That's a matchup that he's found difficult, isn't it?
4: Yeah, I think he has quite a bad record against Taylor Fritz, 10-5 towards Fritz, and last seven matches won by Fritz. So it's not a great matchup for Zverev, especially on grass. I think they met three times on grass previously. So, but again, probably looking at this record, you would not feel so much pressure if you're Sasha Zverev. And as he mentioned on court today, that it won't be probably the prettiest match, but it's going to be both of them serve big, you know, the both of them return big, so it's going to be a lot of quick points.
3: Do you think it matters to him who the favourite to win is? Can he tell himself that he's not the favourite, that he's the underdog? Would that help his mindset in any way?
4: It probably would, but I'm sure that he doesn't think that way.
3: No, sure. He's the Roland Garros champion. Yes. Coming in here in the number two seed.
4: He's not considering himself as an underdog in this match.
3: No, maybe that would be a stretch. Okay. We want to continue to hear from you throughout the championships. Of course, loads of you have been getting in touch, so thank you. If you want to get your questions into the team throughout the day, then please do send us your messages on X. We are at Wimbledon Radio, or on Instagram we are at Wimbledon Radio Channel. 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You can also find us on TikTok to see what we've been up to behind the scenes and some of the famous faces that we've been speaking to. Olga, thank you very much indeed for your insight. And now and throughout the day here on the Wimbledon Radio Channel, we look forward to more to come throughout the day on Wednesday. A reminder, will be on air from 10 a.m. UK time until the end of play on the Wimbledon website and app, as well as in the local area on 87.7 FM. But until then, it's goodbye.
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3: 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I'm Richard Connolly, welcoming you to a sunny broadcast centre roof where I am joined by Olga Savchuk to look back on the best of the day's action and look ahead to tomorrow. Now, matches are still unfolding as we record, so for all the results and a full order of play for Wednesday, do make sure to head to Wimbledon.com or check the Wimbledon app. Olga, what has day nine brought to you so far?
4: I loved it. I had a morning show with you guys and then I had to watch a few matches and now I'm here. So it was a beautiful day. I did not enjoy that heat, but...
3: The best of the day is yet to come, I think. We're going to start by discussing the ladies' singles. And the day on centre court began with an all-American face-off. Coco Gauff and Jessica Pegula, the first pair of American ladies' top 10 seeds to meet at Wimbledon since Serena Williams beat her sister Venus in the 2009 final. Well, Gauff overcame losing the first set to win 4-6, 6-3, 6-3.
7: Serves into the forehand of Gauff. Got a short ball to latch onto now. Goko's there with her backhand. And Pegula looks down the line with hers. And again, moving on to a short ball, but she nets it. And Coco Gauff, arms aloft. Huge smile on her face. Because she is into her first Wimbledon semi-final. She cannot believe it. What a phenomenal performance from Coco Gauff.
8: Honestly, pretty insane, honestly, considering how I hadn't won a match on grass in 2 years before this tournament. So I'm definitely just really happy with how I played today. Jess is an incredible opponent and person, and playing against her is never easy, but I'm just happy to get through this one today.
3: Well, Olga, you were on commentary for this one on the Wimbledon radio channel. What did you make of it? How did the match turn around?
4: Yeah, really love to see Coco Gauff again and again battling through some difficult moments. I felt she didn't play her best tennis, but again and again she find the way to win this kind of matches. And that's what I think the most fascinating and the most strongest part about Coco Gauff.
3: Did Pegula have her opportunities?
4: Yes, she did. And I think she will be and is very disappointed with the way the match finished for her, because I felt like early in the second set, she got it and the tactic was working for her, you know, and she was executing that tactic perfectly. But then it felt like Coco Gauff again raised the level a few gears up. And Pegula just stayed on the same level and didn't make any adjustments to that. And then when she did, probably in the middle of the third set, she started to accelerate and play more aggressive. I felt it was a bit too late for her.
3: What were the tactics that Pegula had that worked well in the beginning?
4: I think it was quite an impressive start, very clean performance from her. What she did well, it was she was slicing a lot and going forward as well and drop shotting Gauff a lot and kind of didn't overplay, played aggressive but not overplaying and just moved the ball around and obviously were attacking Coco Gauff forehand side and attacking the second serve. But then I feel Coco Gauff adjusted to that and improved her game. And I think Jess Pegula didn't make those adjustments.
3: Goff's athleticism is incredible, isn't it? It must be so stressful to try and see out a match against a player who just retrieves ball after ball after ball.
4: Yeah, for me, she's one of the best athletes on the tour. And I think

0: a bit of that one. A little bit of a clash of styles, isn't it? How did it go?
1: Yeah, it's completely two different styles, game styles, and we were expecting a big battle, and I think Karolina Muchova have, of course, so much variety, and grass court really suits to her game, and she's confident now, and you knew that she's capable of destroying the games, somebody like Naomi Osaka, who is just aggressive, powerful, first shot striker, right? So, and she did it just perfectly.
0: And we learned after the match that Muchova's record on the number one court was 0-3. She'd lost all three matches she'd played on that court prior to today. You never quite know what's in a player's mind, do you, walking out? That was there, but you wouldn't have known.
1: It's a funny stats to keep in your mind. Are you surprised that another Czech player in semi-final Wimbledon on the female side?
0: And we could have another one go through tomorrow. Linda yes. Noskova is still in the tournament. Wasn't Markéta Vondrousova the Czech number 7 when she won Wimbledon?
1: Yes, and so, I mean, Krejčíková and Kvitová. I mean, we had so many Czech winners in the past.
0: It's always safe to pick one of them at the start of the week. Pick them all if you can. So it means on that half of the draw that it will be Goff against Muchova in the semi-finals. How do you feel that matchup suits both players?
1: I think it's worse for Coco Gauff, again, because of that variety and grass surface. And I think, again, Muchova has ability to destroy your game, and she's going to obviously attack forehand side of Coco Gauff. And today, I think the strongest part from Muchova was a returning serve of Naomi Osaka. So, you know, she has a lot of weapons, and I would probably put her slight favorite in that match, just seeing her performing today. But again, Coco Gauff finding the way to win matches. So,
0: do you think Muchova is ready to win a major?
1: I think yes. She did nice addition to her team, changed the coach earlier this year, and since she did that, she's winning a lot of matches and tournaments as well.
0: Okay, Muchova well placed. Muchova against Goff will be a semi-final. On the men's side, Jannik Sinner continued his excellent form, sweeping aside Jan-Lennard Struff today, 7-5, 7-6, 6-3. Jannik Sinner with a couple of match points to get back into the Wimbledon semi-finals. Second serve. Struff with a backhand return goes long. And his Wimbledon run ends at the quarter-final stage. Sinner, though, goes on. A serving masterclass from the defending champion.
2: First of all, very, very tough player to play against, but you know, he deserves everything he has done and achieved in his career. And he's a great, great person off the court, you know, with an amazing team. And in the beginning, I felt like he started, you know, better than me. I was struggling a little bit, but then I tried to get into the match. I started to serve a little bit better, was break up in the second set, couldn't use it, but tried to stay there mentally. And of course, very happy to be back in the semi-finals here.
0: Well, a straight sets win for Jannik Sinner, Olga, but it wasn't always straightforward. As you heard there, he felt that Struff was the better player in the opening set. Indeed, Struff took Sinner to deuce in three consecutive service games in that opening set. It was hard work. Struff has played wonderful tennis at this Wimbledon, 36 years of age, to be in a Grand Slam quarterfinal for the first time. He can really hold his head high after this fortnight.
1: Yeah, and I think we knew that because he's a player who have a big serve, and also he's very aggressive coming forward, plays a lot at the net. So it was always kind of a danger there in that area for Sinner. But of course, you would think that Sinner should win this match, and he did. But I feel he's still finding that form, Sinner. With playing every match here at this championship, he's playing better and better, but still not at his peak.
0: What's working for him so well is the serve. And once again today, he was just brilliant in that department when it did get to deuce, or where there were pressure moments in the second set tiebreak. He missed one first serve, I think, in that second set tiebreak. Didn't make an error. Struff made one mistake, and that was the tiebreak in the second set gone. So that serve of Sinner's is giving the rest of his game breathing space, I feel, to improve.
1: I think it's a bit like what Fritz was talking after his match with Bublik, right? That it's at this level, the match is

0: is pretty even, and it all come to the those big moments, big pressure moments, and the top players, they just have that ability to race to that occasion.
1: At the time of recording, the match between Novak Djokovic and Felix Auger-Aliassime is still underway, so do check the Wimbledon website, wimbledon.com, or the official Wimbledon app for the score. The other result in the men's singles today, of course, was the round of 16 match that had to be finished between Alexander Zverev and Jiří Lehečka. They resumed at 3-3 in the third, with Zverev leading by 2 sets to love, Olga. But Lehečka came out quickly, nabbed the third set, and they went to a tiebreak in the fourth. How tense was it getting at that point?
0: I cannot speak right now because he's just standing behind you.
1: Well, this is an interesting introduction to the second serve program here. Perhaps Sasha Zverev could offer a thought
0: himself.
1: Show
0: up.
1: Yeah, okay.
0: I just felt that a little bit tight to speak about him, but now I can speak free.
1: Well, you could say nice things. He was standing just there.
0: I just wanted to say that he's well known for a slow start. I think because he's so tall, and tall players, I think, well known for that a bit. They need a bit of time. And even though he knew he has to start quick today, but, you know, it's another day. Yesterday they played with a closed roof, with different conditions. And then to come back and play with the full sunshine into your eyes, probably a few degrees hotter, you need a bit of adjustment to that. It was a tough match today. It was a tough fourth set for him, but he found a way to close it out.
1: And in a sense, if you're a player like Lehečka coming back 2 sets down, there's only one approach, really. You go full gas and try and win it. You have nothing to lose, really. Most of the match is already gone. So I think, in a way, a difficult situation for Zverev to kind of manage. But he's through and he's into the quarterfinals for the very first time here at the championship.
0: Which is surprising.
1: Well, it is surprising because, of course, he's such a terrific player. As if he was standing behind me, I'm sure he'd be pleased for me to say. But I think still it's a big breakthrough, right, to get to the quarterfinals of Wimbledon, even given what he's just done at Roland Garros.
0: Yeah, I think so. And you saw the reaction after his match today. He was really relieved and, I think, pleased and genuinely happy with his result. And, of course, coming, it's such a short turnaround between French Open and Wimbledon that it takes so much mentally from you that, I think it's a big hurdle he overcome today.
1: Okay, he'll play Taylor Fritz in the quarterfinals tomorrow, and we'll come back to that in just a second. Now, invitational play began today, and it says here Wimbledon Radio Channel's own legend, Barry Cowan, caught up with some of the players participating this year.
2: I'm here with the 2018 Wimbledon champion, Angelique Kerber. What's it like to be back here, Angelique?
3: Amazing being back here. A lot of memories coming back, and it's a special place for me. You know, it feels like coming home, and to see the venue again, to see the players. It feels like yesterday.
2: And how much has it changed in the last 8 years?
3: A lot, especially the player area changed a lot, and it looks really, really well and good. And well done what they did here. I think the improvement to see how Wimbledon is going on, it looks amazing, and there are still something to do. So I heard that next year it looks even more a lot more changes and even more nicer, so I'm looking forward to see it actually also next year.
2: Well, I'm here with Sebastian Grosjean, who's playing the mixed invitational doubles. Good morning, Sebastian. How's the tournament gone for you so far?
4: I mean, on the French part, it was tough because we had only one guy in the third round, even if I take Arthur as a French player.
2: I was going to ask that. Are you claiming him or is he British?
4: Yeah, I know very well. His parents. I know well also Arthur. He's the same age as my son. He was born in France. Parents are French, but he grew up here in Wimbledon and London. So, I mean, it's a great story. It's amazing. I'm so happy for him, for his family, and I mean, 2 matches back to back, 7-6 in a fifth. It's amazing. It's amazing story, and let's see. Next round against Kobody is going to be a fight again.
2: I'm here with the 2013 finalists, Sabine Lisicki. I can't believe it's 13 years ago since she made the final. What's been happening since?
5: It's not only you who cannot believe it. It's great to be back. I have a little daughter now. She's turning two

0: in September, and yeah, it's great to be back. It's such a special place to be at, and I cannot wait to go on the court.
1: In terms of the women's, the ladies' singles, what have you thought so far and what are you expecting for the rest of the tournament?
0: Well, before the tournament started, I was saying it's going to be two very interesting weeks because I felt like the field is so wide open this time at Wimbledon. And yeah, see where we are at now. I do think that Naomi Osaka is looking great. She has been serving amazingly. She's hit a lot of aces and had an amazing first serve percentage. And she was striking the ball really well too. So I do think that she's one, if not the favorite to win, especially because she's won Grand Slams before. But she is playing Muhova, who is also another one who is super dangerous on grass and playing amazingly. So that's going to be a really great match.
1: Well, I'm here on the media balcony with Kyle Edmund. Welcome, Kyle. How does it sound, given the fact that you were a player up until last year?
2: Yeah, I don't know how I got it, to be honest. Lots of people have been questioning the age limit requirement for it, but it was good. I got asked by the club earlier on in the year. So I spent obviously a bit more time down here since I retired. So I'm really excited, more just to get to play on the courts again, to be honest. That when you retire, that's one of the things that's such a privilege as a player to come and play at Wimbledon, walk the grounds. But it's nice to be here and playing again. And I'm playing with James Blake, who I've never played for, never practiced. I only just met him. So he was a great player in his day, and I'm really looking forward to it.
1: Richard Krajicek, 1996 Wimbledon champion. I'm going to talk to you about tennis first, unless you want to talk about football.
3: Apparently we know nothing about football in Holland, so let's talk about tennis.
1: What's it like to be back?
3: Always good. I come back every year, and yeah, it's a special place already, even if and because I won, it's even more special for me. But yeah, it's the most special tournament. I watched it as a kid, watching Borg win the five years in a row, and yeah, so many legendary matches. Of course, the Nadal Federer match in 2007 or eight it was, I think. And yeah, that and I am a very small part of that history as well. So of Wimbledon, so that's nice. But coming back here, best memory.
4: The invitational events are always such fun here at the Championships. Let's look at the order of play for tomorrow, the second Wednesday. On centre court, Olga, we've got Marta Kostyuk against Jasmin Paolini to start the day, and that'll be followed by Flavio Cobolli against Arthur Ferry. So the Italians are taking over centre court on Wednesday. On the number one court, Linda Noskova against Elisa Mertens and Taylor Fritz against Sasha Zverev. So on centre court, Olga, what are you going to pick out? What's your match of the day there?
5: I have to go with Marta Kostyuk, of course, because I'm from Ukraine. So but I have to say that for both players, for Kostyuk and Paolini, is not having a great year so far until this championship. She didn't win a lot of matches, but she's finding her form, and that she said during the press conference that slowly, point by point, game by game, she's finding that form. And I think she showed that in a previous match against Alex Iala. She played brilliantly, and she was able to hold that level all throughout the match. And for Marta Kostyuk, I think she's playing pressure-free. She didn't have a lot of expectation on grass. I think it was not her favorite surface. And having that success on a clay court, I think she's on a 21-match streak and won 20 of them. So it's quite a remarkable result.
4: It is indeed. The Cobolli-Ferry match will bring with it a unique atmosphere as well, the centre court, won't it? The British wild card up against the Italian, who really is a crowd favourite, but maybe not tomorrow. The number one court then, Linda Noskova and Elisa Mertens and Taylor Fritz against Sasha Zverev. We know you've got intimate knowledge of the Zverev camp. That's a matchup that he's found difficult, isn't it?
5: Yeah, I think he has quite a bad record against Taylor Fritz, 10-5 towards Fritz, and last seven matches won by Fritz. So it's not a great matchup for Zverev, especially on grass. I think they met three times on grass previously. But again, probably looking at this record, you would not feel so much pressure if you're Sasha Zverev. And as he mentioned on court today, that it won't be probably the prettiest match, but it's going to be both of them serve big, you know, both of them return big, so it's going to be a lot of quick points.
4: Do you think it matters to him who the favourites to win is? Can he tell himself that he

0: he's not the favourite, that he's the underdog? Would that help his mindset in any way?
1: It probably would, but I'm sure that he doesn't think that way.
0: No, sure. He's the Roland Garros champion coming in here in the number two seat.
1: He's not considering himself as an underdog in this match.
0: No, maybe that would be a stretch. Okay. We want to continue to hear from you throughout the championships. Of course, loads of you have been getting in touch, so thank you. If you want to get your questions into the team throughout the day, then please do send us your messages on X. We are at Wimbledon Radio, or on Instagram, we are at Wimbledon Radio Channel. You can email us too at radio@aeltc.com. You can also find us on TikTok to see what we've been up to behind the scenes and some of the famous faces that we've been speaking to. Olga, thank you very much indeed for your insight. And now and throughout the day here on the Wimbledon Radio Channel, we look forward to more to come throughout the day on Wednesday. A reminder, will be on air from 10 a.m. UK time until the end of play on the Wimbledon website and app, as well as in the local area on 87.7 FM. But until then, it's goodbye.
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0: 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I'm Richard Connolly, welcoming you to a sunny broadcast centre roof, where I am joined by Olga Savchuk to look back on the best of the day's action and look ahead to tomorrow. Now, matches are still unfolding as we record, so for all the results and a full order of play for Wednesday, do make sure to head to Wimbledon.com or check the Wimbledon app. Olga, what has day 9 brought to you so far?
1: I loved it. I had a morning show with you guys, and then I had to watch a few matches, and now I'm here. So it was a beautiful day. I did not enjoy that heat, but...
0: The best of the day is yet to come, I think. We're going to start by discussing the ladies' singles. And the day on centre court began with an all-American face-off. Coco Gauff and Jessica Pegula, the first pair of American ladies' top 10 seeds to meet at Wimbledon since Serena Williams beat her sister Venus in the 2009 final. Well, Gauff overcame losing the first set to win 4-6, 6-3, 6-3.
4: Serves into the forehand of Gauff. Got a short ball to latch onto now. Goko's there with her backhand. And Pegula looks down the line with hers. And again, moving on to a short ball, but she nets it. And Coco Gauff, arms aloft. Huge smile on her face. Because she is into her first Wimbledon semi-final. She cannot believe it. What a phenomenal performance from Coco Gauff.
5: Honestly, pretty insane, honestly, considering how I hadn't won a match on grass in 2 years before this tournament. So I'm definitely just really happy with how I played today. Jess is an incredible opponent and person, and playing against her is never easy, but I'm just happy to get through this one today.
0: Well, Olga, you were on commentary for this one on the Wimbledon Radio Channel. What did you make of it? How did the match turn around?
1: Yeah, really love to see Coco Gauff again and again battling through some difficult moments. I felt she didn't play her best tennis, but again and again she find the way to win this kind of matches. And that's what I think the most fascinating and the most strongest part about Coco Gauff.
0: Did Pegula have her opportunities?
1: Yes, she did. And I think she will be and is very disappointed.

0: with the way the match finished for her, because I felt like early in the second set she got it, and the tactic was working for her, you know, and she was executing that tactic perfectly. But then it felt like Coco Gauff again raised the level a few gears up, and Pegula just stayed on the same level and didn't make any adjustments to that. And then when she did, in probably in the middle of the third set, she started to accelerate and play more aggressive. I felt it was a bit too late for her.
1: What were the tactics that Pegula had that worked well in the beginning?
0: I think it was quite an impressive start, very clean performance from her. What she did well, it was she was slicing a lot and going forward as well, and drop shotting off a lot, and kind of didn't overplay, played aggressive but not overplaying, and just moved the ball around, and obviously we're attacking Coco Gauff forehand side and attacking the second serve. But then I feel Coco Gauff adjusted to that and improved her game. And I think Jess Pegula didn't make those adjustments.
1: Gauff's athleticism is incredible, isn't it? It must be so stressful to try and see out a match against a player who just retrieves ball after ball after ball.
0: Yeah, for me, she's one of the best athletes on the tour. And I think it's so difficult to play against her. For the reason is because you never know what is coming at you, because she can even like play matches where she double fault 20 times. But at the same time, she will produce 40 aces. And it's, you know, her good level and her bad level is, there is a big gap. And she's able to produce that in the same match.
1: And she's smart as well. You mentioned the tactical adjustments. She figured it out.
0: Yeah. I mean, her mentality, that's probably the strongest part of hers, as well as athleticism.
1: The day's second quarterfinal saw Karolina Muchová beat Naomi Osaka 7-6, 6-4. You saw a bit of that one. A little bit of a clash of styles, isn't it? How did it go?
0: Yeah, it's completely two different styles, game styles, and we were expecting a big battle. And I think Karolina Muchová have, of course, so much variety, and grass court really suits to her game, and she's confident now. And you knew that she's capable of destroying the games. Somebody like Naomi Osaka, who is just aggressive, powerful, first shot striker, right? So, and she did it just perfectly.
1: And we learned after the match that Muchová's record on the number one court was 0-3. She'd lost all three matches she'd played on that court prior to today. You never quite know what's in a player's mind, do you, walking out? That was there, but you wouldn't have known.
0: It's a funny stats to keep in your mind. Are you surprised that another Czech player in semi-final Wimbledon on the female side?
1: And we could have another one go through tomorrow. Linda, yes. Noskova is still in the tournament. Wasn't Markéta Vondrousova the Czech number 7 when she won Wimbledon?
0: Yes, and so, I mean, Krejčíková and Kvitová. I mean, we had so many Czech winners in the past.
1: It's always safe to pick one of them at the start of the week. Pick them all if you can. So it means on that half of the draw that it will be Gauff against Muchová in the semi-finals. How do you feel that matchup suits both players?
0: I think it's worse for Coco Gauff, again, because of that variety and grass surface. And I think, again, Muchová has ability to destroy your game, and she's going to obviously attack forehand side of Coco Gauff. And today, I think the strongest part from Muchová was a returning serve of Naomi Osaka. So, you know, she has a lot of weapons, and I would probably put her slight favorite in that match, just seeing her performing today. But again, Coco Gauff finding the way to win matches. So,
1: do you think Muchová is ready to win a major?
0: I think yes. As she did nice addition to her team, changed the coach earlier this year, and since she did that, she's winning a lot of matches and tournaments as well.
1: Okay, Muchová well placed. Muchová against Gauff will be a semi-final. On the men's side, Jannik Sinner continued his excellent form, sweeping aside Jan-Lennard Struff today, 7-5, 7-6, 6-3. Jannik Sinner with a couple of match points to get back into the Wimbledon semi-finals. Second serve. Struff with a backhand return goes long. And his Wimbledon run ends at the quarter-final stage. Sinner, though, goes on. A serving masterclass from the defending champion.
2: First of all, very, very tough player to play against. But you know, he deserves everything he has done and achieved in his career. And He's a great, great person off the court, you know, with an amazing team. And yeah, I mean, in the beginning, I felt like he started, you know, better than me. I was struggling a little bit, but then I tried to get into the match. I started to serve a little bit better. Was break up in the second set, couldn't use it, but tried to stay there mentally. And of course, very happy to be back in the semifinals here.
1: Well, a straight sets win for Jannik Sinner, Olga, but it wasn't always straightforward. As you heard there, he felt that Struff was the better player in the opening set. Indeed, Struff took Sinner to deuce in three consecutive service games in that opening set. It was hard work. Struff has played wonderful tennis at this Wimbledon, 36 years of age, to be in a Grand Slam quarterfinal for the first time. He can really hold his head high after this fortnight.
0: Yeah, and I think we knew that because he's a player who have a big serve, and also he's very aggressive coming forward, plays a lot at the net. So it was always kind of a danger there in that area for Sinner. But of course, you would think that Sinner should win this match, and he did. But I feel he's still finding that form, Sinner. With playing every match here at this championship, he's playing better and better, but still not at his peak.
1: What's working for him so well is the serve. And once again today, he was just brilliant in that department when it did get to deuce, or where there were pressure moments. In the second set tiebreak, he missed one first serve, I think, in that second set tiebreak. Didn't make an error. Struff made one mistake, and that was the tiebreak in the second set gone. So that serve of Sinner's is giving the rest of his game breathing space, I feel, to improve.
0: I think it's a bit like what Fritz was talking after his match with Bublik, right? That it's at this level, the match is pretty even, and it all comes to those big moments, big pressure moments, and the top players, they just have that ability to race to that occasion.
1: At the time of recording, the match between Novak Djokovic and Felix Auger-Aliassime is still underway. So do check the Wimbledon website, wimbledon.com, or the official Wimbledon app for the score. The other result in the men's singles today, of course, was the round of 16 match that had to be finished between Alexander Zverev and Jiří Lehečka. They resumed at 3-3 in the third, with Zverev leading by two sets to love, Olga. But Lehečka came out quickly, nabbed the third set, and they went to a tie break in the fourth. How tense was it getting at that point?
0: I cannot speak right now because he's just standing behind you.
1: Well, this is an interesting introduction to the second serve program here. Perhaps Sasha Zverev could offer a thought
0: himself.
1: He just
0: showed up.
1: Yeah, okay.
0: I felt that a little bit tight to speak about him, but now I can speak free.
1: Well, you could say nice things. He was standing just there.
0: I just wanted to say that he's well known for slow start. I think because he's so tall, and tall players, I think, well known for that a bit. They need a bit of time. And even though he knew he has to start quick today, but, you know, it's another day. Yesterday they played with a closed roof, with different conditions. And then to come back and play with the full sunshine into your eyes, probably a few degrees hotter, you need a bit of adjustment to that. It was a tough match today. It was a tough fourth set for him, but he found a way to close it out.
1: And in a sense, if you're a player like Lehečka coming back two sets down, there's only one approach, really. You go full gas and try and win it. You have nothing to lose, really. Most of the match is already gone. So I think, in a way, a difficult situation for Zverev to kind of manage. But he's through and he's into the quarterfinals for the very first time here at the championship.
0: Which is surprising.
1: Well, it is surprising because, of course, he's such a terrific player. As if he was standing behind me, I'm sure he'd be pleased for me to say. But I think still it's a big breakthrough, right, to get to the quarterfinals of Wimbledon, even given what he's just done at Roland Garros.
0: Yeah, I think so. And you saw the reaction after his match today. He was really relieved and, I think, pleased and genuinely happy with his result. And, of course, coming, it's such a short turnaround between French Open and Wimbledon that it's it takes so much mentally from you that, I think it's a big hurdle he overcome today.
1: OK, he'll play Taylor Fritz in the quarterfinals tomorrow. tomorrow, and we'll come back to that in just a second. Now, invitational play began today, and it says here Wimbledon Radio Channel's own legend, Barry Cowan, caught up with some of the players participating this year.
3: I'm here with the 2018 Wimbledon champion, Angelique Kerber. What's it like to be back here, Angelique?
4: Amazing being back here. A lot of memories coming back, and it's a special place for me. You know, it feels like coming home, and to see the venue again, to see the players. It feels like yesterday.
3: And how much has it changed in the last 8 years?
4: A lot, especially the player area changed a lot, and it looks really, really well and good. And well done what they did here. I think the improvement to see how Wimbledon is going on, it looks amazing, and there are still something to do. So I heard that next year it looks even more a lot more changes and even more nicer. So I'm looking forward to see it actually also next year.
3: Well, I'm here with Sebastian Grosjean, who's playing the mixed invitational doubles. Good morning, Sebastian. How's the tournament gone for you so far?
5: I mean, on the French part, it was tough because we had only one guy in the third round, even if I take Arthur as a French player.
3: I was going to ask that. Are you claiming him or is he British?
5: I know very well. I know well his parents. I know well also Arthur, his same age as my son. He was born in France, parents are French, but he grew up here in Wimbledon and London. So, I mean, it's a great story. It's amazing. I'm so happy for him, for his family. And I mean, two matches back to back, 7-6 in a fifth. It's amazing. It's an amazing story, and let's see. Next round against Koboli is going to be a fight again.
3: I'm here with the 2013 finalist, Sabine Lisicki. I can't believe it's 13 years ago since she made the final. What's been happening since?
6: It's not only you who cannot believe it. It's great to be back. I have a little daughter now. She's turning two in September, and yeah, it's great to be back. It's such a special place to be at, and I cannot wait to go on the court.
3: In terms of the women's, the ladies' singles, what have you thought so far, and what are you expecting for the rest of the tournament?
6: Well, before the tournament started, I was saying it's going to be two very interesting weeks because I felt like the field is so wide open this time at Wimbledon, and see where we are at now. I do think that Naomi Osaka is looking great. She has been serving amazingly. She's hit a lot of aces and had an amazing first serve percentage. And she was striking the ball really well too. So I do think that she's one, if not the favorite to win, especially because she's won Grand Slams before. But she is playing Muhova, who is also another one who is super dangerous on grass and playing amazingly. So that's going to be a really great match.
3: Well, I'm here on the media balcony with Kyle Edmund. Welcome, Kyle. How does that sound, given the fact that you were a player up until last year?
7: Yeah, I don't know how I got it, to be honest. Lots of people have been questioning the age limit requirement for it, but it was good. I got asked by the club earlier on in the year. So I spent obviously a bit more time down here since I retired. So I'm really excited, more just to get to play on the courts again, to be honest. That when you retire, that's one of the things that's such a privilege as a player to come and play at Wimbledon, walk the grounds. But it's nice to be here and playing again. And I'm playing with James Blake, who I've never played for, never practiced. I only just met him. So he was a great player in his day, and I'm really looking forward to it.
3: Richard Krajicek, 1996 Wimbledon champion. I'm going to talk to you about tennis first, unless you want to talk about football.
8: Apparently we know nothing about football in Holland, so let's talk about tennis.
3: What's it like to be back?
8: Always good. I come back every year, and yeah, it's a special place already, even if and because I won, it's even more special for me. But yeah, it's the most special tournament. I watched it as a kid, watching Borg win the five years in a row, and so many legendary matches. Of course, the Nadal Federer match in 2007 or eight it was, I think. And yeah, that and I am a very small part of that history as well. So of Wimbledon, so that's nice. But coming back here, best memory.
1: The invitational events are always such fun here at the championships. Let's look at the order of play for tomorrow, the second Wednesday. On centre court, Olga, we've got Marta Kostyuk against Jasmin Paolini to start the day, and that'll be followed by Flavio Caboli against Arthur Ferry. So the Italians are taking over centre court on Wednesday. On the number one court, Linda Noskova against Elisa Mertens and Taylor Fritz against Sasha Zverev. So on centre court, Olga, what are you going to pick out? What's your match of the day there?
0: I have to go with Marta Kostyuk, of course, because I'm from Ukraine. So but I have to say that for both players, for Kostyuk and Paolini, is not having a great year so far until this championship. She didn't win a lot of matches, but she's finding her form, and that she said during the press conference that slowly, point by point, game by game, she's finding that form. And I think she showed that in a previous match against Alex Iala. She played brilliantly, and she was able to hold that level all throughout the match. And for Marta Kostyuk, I think she's playing pressure-free. She didn't have a lot of expectation on grass. I think it was not her favorite surface. And having that success on a clay court, I think she's on a 21-match streak and won 20 of them. So it's quite a remarkable result.
1: It is indeed. The Caboli-Ferry match will bring with it a unique atmosphere as well, the centre court, won't it? The British wild card up against the Italian, who really is a crowd favourite, but maybe not tomorrow. The number one court then, Linda Noskova and Elisa Mertens and Taylor Fritz against Sasha Zverev. We know you've got intimate knowledge of the Zverev camp. That's a matchup that he's found difficult, isn't it?
0: Yeah, I think he has quite a bad record against Taylor Fritz, 10-5 towards Fritz, and last seven matches won by Fritz. So it's not a great matchup for Zverev, especially on grass. I think they met three times on grass previously. But again, probably looking at this record, you would not feel so much pressure if you're Sasha Zverev. And as he mentioned on court today, that it won't be probably the prettiest match, but it's going to be both of them serve big, you know, the both of them return big, so it's going to be a lot of quick points.
1: Do you think it matters to him who the favourite to win is? Can he tell himself that he's not the favourite, that he's the underdog? Would that help his mindset in any way?
0: It probably would, but I'm sure that he doesn't think that way.
1: No, sure. He's the Roland Garros champion yes. coming in here in the number two seat.
0: He's not considering himself as an underdog in this match.
1: No, maybe that would be a stretch. Okay. We want to continue to hear from you throughout the championships. Of course, loads of you have been getting in touch, so thank you. If you want to get your questions into the team throughout the day, then please do send us your messages on X. We are at Wimbledon Radio, or on Instagram we are at Wimbledon Radio Channel. 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You can also find us on TikTok to see what we've been up to behind the scenes and some of the famous faces that we've been speaking to. Olga, thank you very much indeed for your insight. And now and throughout the day here on the Wimbledon Radio Channel, we look forward to more to come throughout the day on Wednesday. A reminder, will be on air from 10 a.m. UK time until the end of play on the Wimbledon website and app, as well as in the local area on 87.7 FM. But until then, it's goodbye.
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1: 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I'm Richard Connolly, welcoming you to a sunny broadcast center roof, where I am joined by Olga Savchuk to look back on the best of the day's action and look ahead to tomorrow. Now, matches are still unfolding as we record, so for all the results and a full order of play for Wednesday, do make sure to head to wimbledon.com or check the Wimbledon app. Olga, what has day 9 brought to you so far?
0: I loved it. I had a morning show with you.

0: twice, and then I had to watch a few matches, and now I'm here. So it was a beautiful day. I did not enjoy that heat, but...
1: The best of the day is yet to come, I think. We're going to start by discussing the ladies' singles. And the day on centre court began with an all-American face-off. Coco Gauff and Jessica Pegula, the first pair of American ladies' top 10 seeds to meet at Wimbledon since Serena Williams beat her sister Venus in the 2009 final. Well, Gauff overcame losing the first set to win 4-6, 6-3, 6-3.
2: Serves into the forehand of Gauff. Got a short ball to latch onto now. Coco's there with her backhand. And Pegula looks down the line with hers. And again, moving on to a short ball, but she nets it. And Coco Gauff, arms aloft. Huge smile on her face. Because she is into her first Wimbledon semi-final. She cannot believe it. What a phenomenal performance from Coco Gauff.
3: Honestly, pretty insane, honestly, considering how I hadn't won a match on grass in 2 years before this tournament. So I'm definitely just really happy with how I played today. Jess is an incredible opponent and person, and playing against her is never easy, but I'm just happy to get through this one today.
1: Well, Olga, you were on commentary for this one on the Wimbledon radio channel. What did you make of it? How did the match turn around?
0: Yeah, really love to see Coco Gauff again and again battling through some difficult moments. I felt she didn't play her best tennis, but again and again she find a way to win this kind of matches. And that's what I think the most fascinating and the most strongest part about Coco Gauff.
1: Did Pegula have her opportunities?
0: Yes, she did. And I think she will be and is very disappointed with the way the match finished for her, because I felt like early in the second set, she got it and the tactic was working for her, you know, and she was executing that tactic perfectly. But then it felt like Coco Gauff again raised the level a few gears up. And Pegula just stayed on the same level and didn't make any adjustments to that. And then when she did, probably in the middle of the third set, she started to accelerate and play more aggressive. I felt it was a bit too late for her.
1: What were the tactics that Pegula had that worked well in the beginning?
0: I think it was quite an impressive start, very clean performance from her. What she did well, it was she was slicing a lot and going forward as well and drop-shotting Gauff a lot and kind of didn't played aggressive but not overplaying and just moved the ball around and obviously were attacking Coco Gauff forehand side and attacking the second serve. But then I feel Coco Gauff adjusted to that and improved her game. And I think Jess Pegula didn't make those adjustments.
1: Gauff's athleticism is incredible, isn't it? It must be so stressful to try and see out a match against a player who just retrieves ball after ball after ball.
0: Yeah, for me, she's one of the best athletes on the tour. And I think it's so difficult to play against her for the reason is because you never know what is coming at you, because she can even like play matches where she double fault 20 times, but at the same time, she will produce 40 aces. And it's, you know, her good level and her bad level is, there is a big gap and she's able to produce that in the same match.
1: And she's smart as well. You mentioned the tactical adjustments. She figured it out.
0: Yeah. Yeah. I mean, her mentality, that's probably the strongest part of hers as well as athleticism.
1: The day's second quarterfinal saw Karolina Mukova beat Naomi Osaka 7-6, 6-4. You saw a bit of that one. A little bit of a clash of styles, isn't it? How did it go?
0: Yeah, it's completely two different styles, game styles, and we were expecting a big battle, and I think Karolina Mukova have, of course, so much variety, and grass court really suits to her game, and she's confident now, and you knew that she's capable of destroying the games. Somebody like Naomi Osaka, who is just aggressive, powerful, first shot striker, right? So, and she did it just perfectly.
1: And we learned after the match that Mukova Volkova's record on the number one court was 0-3. She'd lost all three matches she'd played on that court prior to today. You never quite know what's in a player's mind, do you, walking out? That was there, but you wouldn't have known.
0: It's a funny stats to keep in your mind. Are you surprised that another Czech player in semi-final Wimbledon on the female side?
1: And we could have another one go through tomorrow. Yes. Linda Noskova is still in the tournament. Wasn't Markéta Vondrousova the Czech number 7 when she won Wimbledon?
0: Yes, and so, I mean, Krejčíková and Kvitová. I mean, we had so many Czech winners in the past.
1: It's always safe to pick one of them at the start of the week. Pick them all if you can. So it means on that half of the draw that it will be Goff against Mukova in the semi-finals. How do you feel that matchup suits both players?
0: I think it's worse for Coco Gauff, again, because of that variety and grass surface. And I think, again, Mukova has ability to destroy your game, and she's going to obviously attack forehand side of Coco Gauff. And today, I think the strongest part from Mukova was a returning serve of Naomi Osaka. So, you know, she has a lot of weapons, and I would probably put her a slight favorite in that match, just seeing her performing today. But again, Coco Gauff finding the way to win matches. So,
1: do you think Mukova is ready to win a major?
0: I think yes. She did nice addition to her team, changed the coach earlier this year, and since she did that, she's winning a lot of matches and tournaments as well.
1: Okay, Mukova well placed. Mukova against Goff will be a semi-final. On the men's side, Jannik Sinner continued his excellent form, sweeping aside Jan Lennard Struff today, 7-5, 7-6, 6-3. Jannik Sinner with a couple of match points to get back into the Wimbledon semi-finals. Second serve. Struff with a backhand return goes long. And his Wimbledon run ends at the quarter-final stage. Sinner, though, goes on. A serving masterclass from the defending champion.
4: First of all, very, very tough player to play against, but you know, he deserves everything he has done and achieved in his career. And he's a great, great person off the court, you know, with an amazing team. And in the beginning, I felt like he started, you know, better than me. I was struggling a little bit, but then I tried to get into the match. I started to serve a little bit better, was break up in the second set, couldn't use it, but tried to stay there mentally. And of course, very happy to be back in the semi-finals here.
1: Well, a straight sets win for Jannik Sinner, Olga, but it wasn't always straightforward. As you heard there, he felt that Struff was the better player in the opening set. Indeed, Struff took Sinner to deuce in three consecutive service games in that opening set. It was hard work. Struff has played wonderful tennis at this Wimbledon, 36 years of age, to be in a Grand Slam quarterfinal for the first time. He can really hold his head high after this fortnight.
0: Yeah, and I think we knew that because he's a player who have a big serve, and also he's very aggressive coming forward, plays a lot at the net. So it was always kind of a danger there in that area for Sinner. But of course, you would think that Sinner should win this match, and he did. But I feel he's still finding that form, Sinner. He's playing every match here at this championship. He's playing better and better, but still not at his peak.
1: What's working for him so well is the serve. And once again today, he was just brilliant in that department when it did get to deuce, or where there were pressure moments in the second set tiebreak. He missed one first serve, I think, in that second set tiebreak. Didn't make an error. Struff made one mistake, and that was the tiebreak in the second set gone. So that serve of Sinner's is giving the rest of his game breathing space, I feel, to improve.
0: I think it's a bit like what Fritz was talking after his match with Bublik, right? That it's at this level, the match is pretty even, and it all comes to those big moments, big pressure moments, and the top players, they just have that ability to race to that occasion.
1: At the time of recording, the match between Novak Djokovic and Felix Auger-Aliassime is still underway. So do check the Wimbledon website, wimbledon.com, or the official Wimbledon app for the score. The other result in the men's singles today, of course, was the round of 16 match that had to be finished between Alexander Zverev and Jiří Lehečka. They resumed at 3-all in the third, with Zverev leading by 2 sets to love, Olga, but Lehechka came out quickly, nabbed the third set, and they went to a tie break in the fourth. How tense was it getting at that point?
0: I cannot speak right now because he's just standing behind you.
1: Well, this is an interesting introduction to the second serve program here. Perhaps Sasha Zverev could offer a thought himself.
0: Up.
1: Yeah, okay.
0: Felt that a little bit tight to speak about him, but now I can speak free.
1: Well, you could say nice things. He was standing just there.
0: I just wanted to say that he's well known for a slow start. I think because he's so tall, and tall players, I think, well known for that a bit. They need a bit of time. And even though he knew he has to start quick today, but, you know, it's another day. Yesterday they played with a closed roof, with different conditions. And then to come back and play with the full sunshine into your eyes, probably a few degrees hotter, you need a bit of adjustment to that. It was a tough match today. It was a tough fourth set for him, but he found a way to close it out.
1: And in a sense, if you're a player like Lehechka coming back 2 sets down, there's only one approach, really. You go full gas and try and win it. You have nothing to lose, really. Most of the match is already gone. So I think, in a way, a difficult situation for Zverev to kind of manage. But he's through and he's into the quarterfinals for the very first time here at the Championships.
0: Which is surprising.
1: Well, it is surprising because, of course, he's such a terrific player. As if he was standing behind me, I'm sure he'd be pleased for me to say. But I think still it's a big breakthrough, right, to get to the quarterfinals of Wimbledon, even given what he's just done at Roland Garros.
0: Yeah, I think so. And you saw the reaction after his match today. He was really relieved and, I think, pleased and genuinely happy with his result. And, of course, coming, it's such a short turnaround between French Open and Wimbledon that it takes so much mentally from you that, I think it's a big hurdle he overcome today.
1: Okay, he'll play Taylor Fritz in the quarterfinals tomorrow, and we'll come back to that in just a second. Now, invitational play began today, and it says here Wimbledon Radio Channel's own legend, Barry Cowan, caught up with some of the players participating this year.
5: I'm here with the 2018 Wimbledon champion, Angelique Kerber. What's it like to be back here, Angelique?
6: Amazing being back here, a lot of memories coming back, and it's a special place for me. You know, it feels like coming home, and to see the venue again, to see the players, it feels like yesterday.
5: And how much has it changed in the last 8 years?
6: A lot, especially the player area changed a lot, and it looks really, really well and good, and well done what they did here. I think the improvement, to see how Wimbledon is going on, it looks amazing, and there are still something to do. So I heard that next year it looks even more a lot more changes and even more nicer, so I'm looking forward to see it actually also next year.
5: Well, I'm here with Sebastian Grosjean, who's playing the mixed invitational doubles. Good morning, Sebastian. How's the tournament gone for you so far?
7: I mean, on the French part, it was tough because we had only one guy in the third round, even if I take Arthur as a French player.
5: I was going to ask that. Are you claiming him or is he British?
7: I know very well. His parents. I know well also Arthur, his same age as my son. He was born in France, parents are French, but he grew up here in Wimbledon and London. So, I mean, it's a great story. It's amazing. I'm so happy for him, for his family. And, 2 matches back-to-back, 7-6 in a fifth. It's amazing. It's amazing story. And let's see, next round against Kobody is going to be a fight again.
5: I'm here with the 2013 finalists, Sabine Lisicki. I can't believe it's 13 years ago since you made the final. What's been happening since?
8: It's not only you who cannot believe it. It's great to be back. I have a little daughter now. She's turning 2 in September. And yeah, it's great to be back. It's such a special place to be at. And I cannot wait to go on the court.
5: In terms of the women's, the ladies' singles, what have you thought so far and what are you expecting for the rest of the tournament?
8: Well, before the tournament started, I was saying it's going to be 2 very interesting weeks because I felt like the field is so wide open this time at Wimbledon, and see where we are at now. I do think that Naomi Osaka is looking great. She has been serving amazingly. She's hit a lot of aces and had an amazing first serve percentage. And she was striking the ball really well too. So I do think that she's one, if not the favorite to win, especially because she's won Grand Slams before. But she is playing Muchova, who is also

0: another one who is super dangerous on grass and playing amazingly. So that's going to be a really great match.
1: Well, I'm here on the media balcony with Kyle Edmund. Welcome, Kyle. How does it sound, given the fact that you were a player up until last year?
2: Yeah, I don't know how I got it, to be honest. Lots of people have been questioning the age limit requirement for it, but it was good. I got asked by the club earlier on in the year. So I spent obviously a bit more time down here since I retired. So I'm really excited, more just to get to play on the courts again, to be honest. That when you retire, that's one of the things that's such a privilege as a player to come and play at Wimbledon, walk the grounds. But it's nice to be here and playing again. And I'm playing with James Blake, who I've never played for, never practiced. I only just met him. So he was a great player in his day, and I'm really looking forward to it.
1: Richard Krajicek, 1996 Wimbledon champion. I'm going to talk to you about tennis first, unless you want to talk about football.
3: Apparently we know nothing about football in Holland, so let's talk about tennis.
1: What's it like to be back?
3: Always good. I come back every year, and yeah, it's a special place already, even if and because I won, it's even more special for me. But yeah, it's the most special tournament. I watched it as a kid, watching Borg win the five years in a row, and yeah, so many legendary matches. Of course, the Nadal Federer match in 2007 or eight it was, I think. And yeah, that and I am a very small part of that history as well. So of Wimbledon, so that's nice. But coming back here, best memory.
4: The invitational events are always such fun here at the Championships. Let's look at the order of play for tomorrow, the second Wednesday. On centre court, Olga, we've got Marta Kostyuk against Jasmin Paolini to start the day, and that'll be followed by Flavio Cobolli against Arthur Ferri. So the Italians are taking over centre court on Wednesday. On the number one court, Linda Noskova against Elisa Mertens and Taylor Fritz against Sasha Zverev. So on centre court, Olga, what are you going to pick out? What's your match of the day there?
5: I have to go with Marta Kostyuk, of course, because I'm from Ukraine. So but I have to say that for both players, for Kostyuk and Paolini, is not having a great year so far until this championship. She didn't win a lot of matches, but she's finding her form, and that

0: it was not her favorite surface, and having that success on a clay court, I think she's on a 21 match streak and won 20 of them. So it's quite a remarkable result.
1: It is indeed. The Cabolli Ferry match will bring with it a unique atmosphere as well, the centre court, won't it? The British wild card up against the Italian, who really is a crowd favourite, but maybe not tomorrow. The number one court there, Linda Noshkova and Elisa Mertens, and Taylor Fritz against Sasha Zverev. We know you've got intimate knowledge of the Zverev camp. That's a matchup that he's found difficult, isn't it?
0: Yeah, I think he has quite a bad record against Taylor Fritz, 10-5 towards Fritz, and last seven matches won by Fritz. So it's not a great matchup for Zverev, especially on grass. I think they met three times on grass previously. So, but again, probably looking at this record, you would not feel so much pressure if you're Sasha Zverev. And as he mentioned on court today, that it won't be probably the prettiest match, but it's going to be both of them serve big, you know, both of them return big, so it's going to be a lot of quick points.
1: Do you think it matters to him who the favourite to win is? Can he tell himself that he's not the favourite, that he's the underdog? Would that help his mindset in any way?
0: It probably would, but I'm sure that he doesn't think that way.
1: No, sure. He's the Roland Garros champion coming in here in the number two seat.
0: He's not considering himself as an underdog in this match.
1: No, maybe that would be a stretch. Okay. We want to continue to hear from you throughout the championships. Of course, loads of you have been getting in touch, so thank you. If you want to get your questions into the team throughout the day, then please do send us your messages on X. We are at Wimbledon Radio, or on Instagram we are at Wimbledon Radio Channel. 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You can also find us on TikTok to see what we've been up to behind the scenes and some of the famous faces that we've been speaking to. Olga, thank you very much indeed for your insight. And now and throughout the day here on the Wimbledon Radio Channel, we look forward to more to come throughout the day on Wednesday. A reminder, will be on air from 10 a.m. UK time until the end of play on the Wimbledon website and app, as well as in the local area on 87.7 FM. But until then, it's goodbye.

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3: 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I'm Richard Connolly, welcoming you to a sunny broadcast centre roof where I am joined by Olga Savchuk to look back on the best of the day's action and look ahead to tomorrow. Now, matches are still unfolding as we record, so for all the results and a full order of play for Wednesday, do make sure to head to Wimbledon.com or check the Wimbledon app. Olga, what has day nine brought to you so far?
4: I loved it. I had a morning show with you guys and then I had to watch a few matches and now I'm here. So it was a beautiful day. I did not enjoy that heat, but...
3: The best of the day is yet to come, I think. We're going to start by discussing the ladies' singles. And the day on centre court began with an all-American face-off. Coco Gauff and Jessica Pegula, the first pair of American ladies' top 10 seeds to meet at Wimbledon since Serena Williams beat her sister Venus in the 2009 final. Well, Gauff overcame losing the first set to win 4-6, 6-3, 6-3.
5: Serves into the forehand of Gauff. Got a short ball to latch onto now. Goko's there with her backhand. And Pegula looks down the line with hers. And again, moving on to a short ball, but she nets it. And Coco Gauff, arms aloft. Huge smile on her face. Because she is into her first Wimbledon semi-final. She cannot believe it. What a phenomenal performance from Coco Gauff.
6: Honestly, pretty insane, honestly, considering how I hadn't won a match on grass in 2 years before this tournament. So I'm definitely just really happy with how I played today. Jess is an incredible opponent and person, and playing against her is never easy, but I'm just happy to get through this one today.
3: Well, Olga, you were on commentary for this one on the Wimbledon radio channel. What did you make of it? How did the match turn around?
4: Yeah, really love to see Coco Gauff again and again battling through some difficult moments. I felt she didn't play her best tennis, but again and again she find a way to win this kind of matches. And that's what I think the most fascinating and the most strongest part about Coco Gauff.
3: Did Pegula have her opportunities?
4: Yes, she did. And I think she will be and is very disappointed with the way the match finished for her, because I felt like early in the second set, she got it and the tactic was working for her, you know, and she was executing that tactic perfectly. But then it felt like Coco Gauff again raised the level a few gears up. And Pegula just stayed on the same level and didn't make any adjustments to that. And then when she did, probably in the middle of the third set, she started to accelerate and play more aggressive. I felt it was a bit too late for her.
3: What were the tactics that Pegula had that worked well in the beginning?
4: I think it was quite an impressive start, very clean performance from her. What she did well, it was she was slicing a lot and going forward as well and drop shotting Gauff a lot and kind of didn't played aggressive but not overplaying and just moved the ball around and obviously were attacking Coco Gauff forehand side and attacking the second serve. But then I feel Coco Gauff adjusted to that and improved her game. And I think Jess Pegula didn't make those adjustments.
3: Goff's athleticism is incredible, isn't it? It must be so stressful to try and see out a match against a player who just retrieves ball after ball after ball.
4: Yeah, for me, she's one of the best athletes on the tour. And I think it's so difficult to play against her for the reason is because you never know what is

0: coming at you, because she can even like play matches where she double fold 20 times, but at the same time she will produce 40 aces, and it's you know, her good level and her bad level is there is a big gap, and she's able to produce that in the same match.
1: And she's smart as well. You mentioned the tactical adjustments. She figured it out.
0: Yeah. I mean, her mentality, that's probably the strongest part of hers, as well as athleticism.
1: The day's second quarterfinal saw Karolina Mukova beat Naomi Osaka 7-6, 6-4. You saw a bit of that one. A little bit of a clash of styles, isn't it? How did it go?
0: Yeah, it's completely two different styles, game styles, and we were expecting a big battle, and I think Karolina Mukova have, of course, so much variety, and grass court really suits to her game, and she's confident now, and you knew that she's capable of destroying the game, somebody like Naomi Osaka, who is just aggressive, powerful, first shot striker, right? So, and she did it just perfectly.
1: And we learned after the match that Mukova his record on the number one court was 0-3. She'd lost all three matches she'd played on that court prior to today. You never quite know what's in a player's mind, do you, walking out? That was there, but you wouldn't have known.
0: It's a funny stats to keep in your mind. Are you surprised that another Czech player in semi-final Wimbledon on the female side?
1: And we could have another one go through tomorrow. Yes. Linda Noskova is still in the tournament. Wasn't Markéta Vondrousova the Czech number 7 when she won Wimbledon?
0: Yes, and so, I mean, Krejčíková and Kvitová. I mean, we had so many Czech winners in the past.
1: It's always safe to pick one of them at the start of the week. You would pick them all if you can. So it means on that half of the draw that it will be Goff against Mukova in the semi-finals. How do you feel that matchup suits both players?
0: I think it's worse for Coco Gauff, again, because of that variety and grass surface. And I think, again, Mukova has ability to destroy your game, and she's going to obviously attack forehand side of Coco Gauff. And today, I think the strongest part from Mukova was a returning serve of Naomi Osaka. So, you know, she has a lot of weapons, and I would probably put her slight favorite in that match, just seeing her performing today. But again, Coco Gauff finding the way to win matches. So,
1: do you think Mukova is ready to win a major?
0: I think yes. She did nice addition to her team, changed the coach earlier this year, and since she did that, she's winning a lot of matches and tournaments as well.
1: Okay, Mukova well placed. Mukova against Goff will be a semi-final. On the men's side, Jannik Sinner continued his excellent form, sweeping aside Jan-Lennard Struff today, 7-5, 7-6, 6-3. Jannik Sinner with a couple of match points to get back into the Wimbledon semi-finals. Second serve. Struff with a backhand return goes long. And his Wimbledon run ends at the quarter-final stage. Sinner, though, goes on. A serving masterclass from the defending champion.
2: First of all, very, very tough player to play against, but you know, he deserves everything he has done and achieved in his career, and he's a great, great person off the court, you know, with an amazing team. And I mean, in the beginning I felt like he started, you know, better than me. I was struggling a little bit, but then I tried to get into the match. I started to serve a little bit better, was break up in the second set, couldn't use it, but tried to stay there mentally, and of course, very happy to be back in the semi-finals here.
1: Well, a straight sets win for Jannik Sinner, Olga, but it wasn't always straightforward. As you heard there, he felt that Struff was the better player in the opening set. Indeed, Struff took Sinner to deuce in three consecutive service games in that opening set. It was hard work. Struff has played wonderful tennis at this Wimbledon, 36 years of age, to be in a Grand Slam quarterfinal for the first time. He can really hold his head high after this fortnight.
0: Yeah, and I think we knew that because he's a player who have a big serve, and also he's very aggressive coming forward, plays a lot at the net. So it was always kind of a danger there in that area for Sinner. But of course, you would think that Sinner should win this match, and he did. But I feel he's still finding that form, Sinner. He's playing every match here at this championship. He's playing better and better, but still not at his peak.
1: What's working for him so well is the

0: serve. And once again today, he was just brilliant in that department when it did get to deuce or where there were pressure moments. In the second set tiebreak, he missed one first serve, I think, in that second set tiebreak. Didn't make an error. Struff made one mistake, and that was the tiebreak in the second set gone. So that serve of Sinner's is giving the rest of his game breathing space, I feel, to improve.
1: I think it's a bit like what Fritz was talking after his match with Bublik, right? That it's at this level, the match is pretty even, and it all comes to those big moments, big pressure moments, and the top players, they just have that ability to race to that occasion.
0: At the time of recording, the match between Novak Djokovic and Felix Auger-Aliassime is still underway, so do check the Wimbledon website, wimbledon.com, or the official Wimbledon app for the score. The other result in the men's singles today, of course, was the round of 16 match that had to be finished between Alexander Zverev and Jiří Lehečka. They resumed at 3-3 in the third, with Zverev leading by 2 sets to love, Olga. But Lehečka came out quickly, nabbed the third set, and they went to a tie break in the fourth. How tense was it getting at that point?
1: I cannot speak right now because he's just standing behind you.
0: Well, this is an interesting introduction to the second serve program here. Perhaps Sasha Zverev could offer a thought
1: himself.
0: Show
1: up.
0: Yeah, okay.
1: I just felt that a little bit tight to speak about him, but now I can speak free.
0: Well, you could say nice things. He was standing just there.
1: I just wanted to say that he's well known for a slow start. I think because he's so tall, and tall players, I think, well known for that a bit. They need a bit of time. And even though he knew he has to start quick today, but, you know, it's another day. Yesterday they played with a closed roof, with different conditions. And then to come back and play with the full sunshine into your eyes, probably a few degrees hotter, you need a bit of adjustment to that. It was a tough match today. It was a tough fourth set for him, but he found a way to close it out.
0: And in a sense, if you're a player like Lehečka coming back 2 sets down, there's only one approach, really. You go full gas and try and win it. You have nothing to lose, really. Most of the match is already gone. So I think, in a way, a difficult situation for Zverev to kind of manage. But he's through and he's into the quarterfinals for the very first time here at the Championship.
1: Which is surprising.
0: Well, it is surprising because, of course, he's such a terrific player. As if he was standing behind me, I'm sure he'd be pleased for me to say. But I think still it's a big breakthrough, right, to get to the quarterfinals of Wimbledon, even given what he's just done at Roland Garros.
1: Yeah, I think so. And you saw the reaction after his match today. He was really relieved and, I think, pleased and genuinely happy with his result. And, of course, it's such a short turnaround between French Open and Wimbledon that it takes so much mentally from you that, I think it's a big hurdle he overcome today.
0: Okay, he'll play Taylor Fritz in the quarterfinals tomorrow, and we'll come back to that in just a second. Now, invitational play began today, and it says here Wimbledon Radio Channel's own legend, Barry Cowan, caught up with some of the players participating this year.
2: I'm here with the 2018 Wimbledon champion, Angelique Kerber. What's it like to be back here, Angelique?
3: Amazing being back here, a lot of memories coming back, and it's a special place for me. You know, it feels like coming home, and to see the venue again, to see the players, it feels like yesterday.
2: And how much has it changed in the last 8 years?
3: A lot, especially the player area changed a lot, and it looks really, really well and good, and well done what they did here. I think the improvement, to see how Wimbledon is going on, it looks amazing, and there are still something to do. So I heard that next year it looks even more a lot more changes and even more nicer, so I'm looking forward to see it actually also next year.
2: Well, I'm here with Sebastian Grosjean, who's playing the mixed invitational doubles. Good morning, Sebastian. How's the tournament gone for you so far?
4: I mean, on the French part, it was tough because we had only one guy in the third round, even if I take Arthur as a French player.
2: I was going to ask that. Are you claiming him or is he British?
4: Nah, I know very well. I know well his parents. I know well also Arthur, his same age as my son. He was born in France, parents are French, but he grew up here in Wimbledon and London. So, I mean,

0: it's a great story. It's amazing. I'm so happy for him, for his family, and I mean, two matches back to back, 7-6 in a fifth. It's amazing. It's an amazing story, and let's see. Next round against Koboli is going to be a fight again.
1: I'm here with the 2013 finalists, Sabine Lisicki. I can't believe it's 13 years ago since she made the final. What's been happening since?
2: It's not only you who cannot believe it. It's great to be back. I have a little daughter now. She's turning 2 in September, and yeah, it's great to be back. It's such a special place to be at, and I cannot wait to go on the court.
1: In terms of the women's, the ladies' singles, what have you thought so far, and what are you expecting for the rest of the tournament?
2: Well, before the tournament started, I was saying it's going to be two very interesting weeks because I felt like the field is so wide open this time at Wimbledon, and yeah, see where we are at now. I do think that Naomi Osaka is looking great. She has been serving amazingly. She's hit a lot of aces and had an amazing first serve percentage. And she was striking the ball really well too. So I do think that she's one, if not the favorite to win, especially because she's won Grand Slams before. But she is playing Muhova, who is also another one who is super dangerous on grass and playing amazingly. So that's going to be a really great match.
1: Well, I'm here on the media balcony with Kyle Edmund. Welcome, Kyle. How does that sound, given the fact that you were a player up until last year?
3: Yeah, I don't know how I got in, to be honest. Lots of people have been questioning the age limit requirement for it, but it was good. I got asked by the club earlier on in the year. So I spent, obviously, a bit more time down here since I retired. So I'm really excited. It's more just to get to play on the courts again, to be honest. That when you retire, that's one of the things that's such a privilege as a player to come and play at Wimbledon, walk the grounds, but it's nice to be here and playing again. And I'm playing with James Blake, who I've never played for, never practiced, only just met him. So he was a great player in his day, and I'm really looking forward to it.
1: Richard Krajicek, 1996 Wimbledon champion. I'm going to talk to you about tennis first, unless you want to talk about football.
4: Apparently we know nothing about football in Holland, so let's talk about tennis.
1: What's it like to be back?
4: Always good. I come back every year, and yeah, it's a special place already, even if and because I won, it's even more special for me. But yeah, it's the most special tournament. I watched it as a kid, watching Borg win the five years in a row, and yeah, so many legendary matches. Of course, the Nadal Federer match in 2007 or eight it was, I think. And yeah, that and I am a very small part of that history as well. So of Wimbledon, so that's nice. But coming back here, best memory.
5: The invitational events are always such fun here at the championships. Let's look at the order of play for tomorrow, the second Wednesday. On centre court, Olga, we've got Marta Kostyuk against Jasmine Paolini to start the day, and that'll be followed by Flavio Caboli against Arthur Ferri. So the Italians are taking over centre court on Wednesday. On the number one court, Linda Noskova against Elisa Mertens and Taylor Fritz against Sasha Zverev. So on centre court, Olga, what are you going to pick out? What's your match of the day there?
6: I have to go with Marta Kostyuk, of course, because I'm from Ukraine. So but I have to say that for both players, for Kostyuk and Paolini, is not having a great year so far until this championship. She didn't win a lot of matches, but she's finding her form, and that she said during the press conference that slowly, point by point, game by game, she's finding that form. And I think she showed that in a previous match against Alex Iala. She played brilliantly, and she was able to hold that level all throughout the match. And for Marta Kostyuk, I think she's playing pressure-free. She didn't have a lot of expectation on grass. I think it was not her favorite surface. And having that success on a clay court, I think she's on a 21-match streak and won 20 of them. So it's quite a remarkable result.
5: It is indeed. The Caboli-Ferri match will bring with it a unique atmosphere as well, the centre court, won't it? The British wild card up against the Italian, who really is a crowd favourite, but maybe not tomorrow. The number one court then, Linda Noskova and Elisa Mertens, and Taylor Fritz against Sasha Zverev. We know you've got intimate knowledge of the Zverev camp. That's a matchup that he's found difficult, isn't it?
6: Yeah, I think he has quite a bad record against Taylor Fritz, 10-5

0: Fritz and last seven matches won by Fritz. So it's not a great matchup for Zverev, especially on grass. I think they met three times on grass previously. So, but again, probably looking at this record, you would not feel so much pressure if you're Sasha Zverev. And as he mentioned on court today, that it won't be probably the prettiest match, but it's going to be both of them serve big, you know, the both of them return big, so it's going to be a lot of quick points.
1: Do you think it matters to him who the favourite to win is? Can he tell himself that he's not the favourite, that he's the underdog? Would that help his mindset in any way?
0: It probably would, but I'm sure that he doesn't think that way.
1: No, sure. He's the Roland Garros champion yes. coming in here in the number two seat.
0: He's not considering himself as an underdog in this match.
1: No, maybe that would be a stretch. Okay. We want to continue to hear from you throughout the championships. Of course, loads of you have been getting in touch, so thank you. If you want to get your questions into the team throughout the day, then please do send us your messages on X. We are at Wimbledon Radio, or on Instagram we are at Wimbledon Radio Channel. You can email us too at radio@aeltc.com. You can also find us on TikTok to see what we've been up to behind the scenes and some of the famous faces that we've been speaking to. Olga, thank you very much indeed for your insight. And now and throughout the day here on the Wimbledon Radio Channel, we look forward to more to come throughout the day on Wednesday. A reminder, will be on air from 10 a.m. UK time until the end of play on the Wimbledon website and app, as well as in the local area on 87.7 FM. But until then, it's goodbye.
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1: 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I'm Richard Connolly, welcoming you to a sunny broadcast centre roof, where I am joined by Olga Savchuk to look back on the best of the day's action and look ahead to tomorrow. Now, matches are still unfolding as we record, so for all the results and a full order of play for Wednesday, do make sure to head to Wimbledon.com or check the Wimbledon app. Olga, what has day 9 brought to you so far?
0: I loved it. I had a morning show with you guys, and then I had to watch a few matches, and now I'm here. So it was a beautiful day. I did not enjoy that heat, but...
1: The best of the day is yet to come, I think. We're going to start by discussing the ladies' singles. And the day on centre court began with an all-American face-off. Coco Gauff and Jessica Pegula, the first pair of American ladies' top 10 seeds to meet at Wimbledon since Serena Williams beat her sister Venus in the 2009 final. Well, Gauff overcame losing the first set to win 4-6, 6-3, 6-3.
4: Serves into the forehand of Gauff. Got a short ball to latch onto now. Goko's there with her backhand. And Pegula looks down the line with hers. And again, moving on to a short ball, but she nets it. And Coco Gauff, arms aloft. Huge smile on her face. Because she is into her first Wimbledon semi-final. She cannot believe it. What a phenomenal performance from Coco Gauff.
5: Honestly, pretty insane, honestly, considering how I hadn't won a match on grass in 2 years before this tournament. So I'm definitely just really happy with how I played today. Jess is an incredible opponent and person, and playing against her is never easy, but I'm just happy to get through this one today.
1: Well, Olga, you were on commentary for this one on the Wimbledon radio channel. What did you make of it? How did the match turn around?
0: Yeah, really love to see Coco Gauff again and again battling through some difficult moments. I felt she didn't play her best tennis, but again and again she find a way to win this kind of matches. And that's what I think the most fascinating and the most strongest part about Coco Gauff.
1: Did Pegula have her opportunities?
0: Yes, she did. And I think she will be and is very disappointed with the way the match finished for her, because I felt like early in the second set, she got it and the tactic was working for her, you know, and she was executing that tactic perfectly. But then it felt like Coco Gauff again raised the level a few gears up. And Pegula just stayed on the same level and didn't make any adjustments to that. And then when she did, probably in the middle of the third set, she started to accelerate and play more aggressive. I felt it was a bit too late for her.
1: What were the tactics that Pegula had that worked well in the beginning?
0: I think it was quite an impressive start, very clean performance from her. What she did well, it was she was slicing a lot and going forward as well and drop shotting Gauff a lot and kind of didn't played aggressive but not overplaying and just moved the ball around and obviously were attacking Coco Gauff forehand side and attacking the second serve. But then I feel Coco Gauff adjusted to that and improved her game. And I think Jess Pegula didn't make those adjustments.
1: Gauff's athleticism is incredible, isn't it? It must be so stressful to try and see out a match against a player who just retrieves ball after ball after ball.
0: Yeah, for me, she's one of the best athletes on the tour. And I think it's so difficult to play against her for the reason is because you never know what is coming at you, because she can even like play matches where she double fault 20 times, but at the same time, she will produce 40 aces. And it's, you know, her good level and her bad level is, there is a big gap and she's able to produce that in the same match.
1: And she's smart as well. You mentioned the tactical adjustments. She figured it out.
0: Yeah. I mean, her mentality, that's probably the strongest part of hers, as well as athleticism.
1: The day's second quarterfinal saw Karolina Mukova beat Naomi Osaka 7-6, 6-4. You saw a bit of that one. A little bit of a clash of styles, isn't it? How did it go?
0: Yeah, it's completely two different styles, game styles, and we were expecting a big battle, and I think Karolina Mukova have, of course, so much variety, and grass court really suits to her game, and she's confident now, and you knew that she's capable of destroying the game, somebody like Naomi Osaka, who is just aggressive, powerful, first shot striker, right? So, and she did it just perfectly.
1: And we learned after the match that Mukova's record on the number one court was 0-3. She'd lost all three matches she'd played on that court prior to today. You never quite know what's in a player's mind, do you, walking out? That was there, but you wouldn't have known.
0: It's a funny stats to keep in your mind. Are you surprised that another Czech player in semi-final Wimbledon on the female side?
1: And we could have another one go through tomorrow. Linda, yes. Noskova is still in the tournament. Wasn't Markéta Vondrousova the Czech number 7 when she won Wimbledon?
0: Yes, and so, I mean, Krejčíková and Kvitová. I mean, we had so many Czech winners in the past.
1: It's always safe to pick one of them at the start, yes, of the week. You would pick them all if you can. So it means on that half of the draw that it will be Gauff against Mukova in the semi-finals. How do you feel that matchup suits both players?
0: I think it's worse for Coco Gauff, again, because of that variety and grass surface. And I think, again, Mukova has ability to destroy your game, and she's going to obviously attack forehand side of Coco Gauff. And today, I think the strongest part from Mukova was a returning serve of Naomi Osaka. So, you know, she has a lot of weapons, and I would probably put her slight favorite in that match, just seeing her performing today. But again, Coco Gauff finding the way to win matches. So,
1: do you think Mukova is ready to win a major?
0: I think yes. She did nice addition to her team, changed the coach earlier this year, and since she did that, she's winning a lot of matches and tournaments as well.
1: Okay, Mukova well placed. Mukova against Gauff will be a semi-final. On the men's side, Yannick Sinner continued his excellent form, sweeping aside Jan Lennard Struff today, 7-5, 7-6, 6-3. Yannick Sinner with a couple of match points to get back into the Wimbledon semi-finals. Second serve. Struff with a backhand return goes long. And his Wimbledon run ends at the quarter-final stage. Sinner, though, goes on. A serving masterclass from the defending champion.
6: First of all, very, very tough player to play against. But, you know, he deserves everything he has done and achieved in his career. And he's a great, great person off the court, you know, with an amazing team. And, yeah, I mean, in the beginning, I felt like he started, you know, better than me. I was struggling a little bit, but then I tried to get into the match. I started to serve a little bit better, was break up in the second set, couldn't use it, but tried to stay there mentally. And, of course, very happy to be back in the semifinals here.
1: Well, a straight sets win for Yannick Sinner, Olga, but it wasn't always straightforward. As you heard there, he felt that Struff was the better player in the opening set. Indeed, Struff took Sinner to deuce in three consecutive service games in that opening set. It was hard work. Struff has played wonderful tennis at this Wimbledon, 36 years of age, to be in a Grand Slam quarterfinal for the first time. He can really hold his head high after this fortnight.
0: Yeah, and I think we knew that because he's a player who have a big serve, and also he's very aggressive coming forward, plays a lot at the net. So it was always kind of a danger there in that area for Sinner. But of course, you would think that Sinner should win this match, and he did. But I feel he's still finding that form, Sinner. With playing every match here at this championship, he's playing better and better, but still not at his peak.
1: What's working for him so well is the serve. And once again today, he was just brilliant in that department when it did get to deuce, or where there were pressure moments in the second set tiebreak. He missed one first serve, I think, in that second set tiebreak. Didn't make an error. Struff made one mistake, and that was the tiebreak in the second set gone. So that serve of Sinner's is giving the rest of his game breathing space, I feel, to improve.
0: I think it's a bit like what Fritz was talking after his match with Bublik, right? That it's at this level, the match is pretty even, and it all comes to those big moments, big pressure moments, and the top players, they just have that ability to race to that occasion.
1: At the time of recording, the match between Novak Djokovic and Felix Auger-Aliassime is still underway, so do check the Wimbledon website, wimbledon.com, or the official Wimbledon app for the score. The other result in the men's singles today, of course, was the round of 16 match that had to be finished between Alexander Zverev and Jiří Lehečka. They resumed at 3-3 in the third, with Zverev leading by two sets to love, Olga. But Lehečka came out quickly, nabbed the third set, and they went to a tiebreak in the fourth. How tense was it getting at that point?
0: I cannot speak right now because he's just standing behind you.
1: Well, this is an interesting introduction to the second serve program here. Perhaps Sasha Zverev could offer a thought
0: himself.
1: Show
0: up.
1: Yeah, okay.
0: I just felt that a little bit tight to speak about him, but now I can speak free.
1: Well, you could say nice things. He was standing just there.
0: I just wanted to say that he's well known for slow start. I think because he's so tall, and tall players, I think, well known for that a bit. They need a bit of time. And even though he knew he has to start quick today, but, you know, it's another day. Yesterday they played with a closed roof, with different conditions. And then to come back and play with the full sunshine into your eyes, probably a few degrees hotter, you need a bit of adjustment to that. It was a tough match today. It was a tough fourth set for him, but he found a way to close it out.
1: And in a sense, if you're a player like Lehečka coming back two sets down, there's only one approach, really. You go full gas and try and win it. You have nothing to lose, really. Most of the match is already gone. So I think, in a way, a difficult situation for Zverev to kind of manage.
7: But he's through and he's into the quarterfinals for the very first time here at the championship.
0: Which is surprising.
7: Well, it is surprising because, of course, he's such a terrific player. As if he was standing behind me, I'm sure he'd be pleased for me to say. But I think still it's a big breakthrough, right, to get to the quarterfinals of Wimbledon, even given what he's just done at Roland Garros.
0: Yeah, I think so. And you saw the reaction after his match today. He was really relieved and, I think, pleased and genuinely happy with his result. And, of course, coming, it's such a short turnaround between French Open and Wimbledon that it takes so much mentally from you that, I think it's a big hurdle he overcome today.
7: Okay, he'll play Taylor Fritz in the quarterfinals tomorrow, and we'll come back to that in just a second. Now, invitational play began today, and it says here Wimbledon Radio Channel's own legend, Barry Cowan, caught up with some of the players participating this year.
8: I'm here with the 2018 Wimbledon champion, Angelique Kerber. What's it like to be back here, Angelique?
9: Amazing being back here. A lot of memories coming back, and it's a special place for me. You know, it feels like coming home, and to see the venue again, to see the players. It feels like yesterday.
8: And how much has it changed in the last 8 years?
9: A lot, especially the player area changed a lot, and it looks really, really well and good. And well done what they did here. I think the improvement to see how Wimbledon is going on, it looks amazing, and there are still something to do. So I heard that next year it looks even more a lot more changes and even more nicer. So I'm looking forward to see it actually also next year.
8: Well, I'm here with Sebastian Grosjean, who's playing the mixed invitational doubles. Good morning, Sebastian. How's the tournament gone for you so far?
10: I mean, on the French part, it was tough because we had only one guy in the third round, even if I take Arthur as a French player.
8: I was going to ask that. Are you claiming him or is he British?
10: Nah, I know very well. His parents. I know well also Arthur. He's the same age as my son. He was born in France. Parents are French, but he grew up here in Wimbledon and London. So, I mean, it's a great story. It's amazing. I'm so happy for him, for his family. And, I mean, two matches back-to-back, 7-6 in a fifth. It's amazing. It's an amazing story. And let's see. Next round against Koboli is going to be a fight again.
8: I'm here with the 2013 finalists, Sabine Lisicki. I can't believe it's 13 years ago since you made the final. What's been happening since?
11: It's not only you who cannot believe it. It's great to be back. I have a little daughter now. She's turning two in September. And yeah, it's great to be back. It's such a special place to be at. And I cannot wait to go on the court.
8: In terms of the women's, the ladies' singles, what have you thought so far and what are you expecting for the rest of the tournament?
11: Well, before the tournament started, I was saying it's going to be two very interesting weeks because I felt like the field is so wide open this time at Wimbledon. And yeah, see where we are at now. I do think that Naomi Osaka is looking great. She has been serving amazingly. She's hit a lot of aces and had an amazing first serve percentage. And she was striking the ball really well too. So I do think that she's one, if not the favorite to win, especially because she's won Grand Slams before. But she is playing Muhova, who is also another one who is super dangerous on grass and playing amazingly. So that's going to be a really great match.
8: Well, I'm here on the media balcony with Kyle Edmund. Welcome, Kyle. How does that sound, given the fact that you were a player up until last year?
12: Yeah, I don't know how I got it, to be honest. Lots of people have been questioning the age limit requirement for it, but it was good. I got asked by the club earlier on in the year. So I spent, obviously, a bit more time down here since I retired. So I'm really excited. More just to get to play on the courts again, to be honest. That when you retire, that's one of the things that's such a privilege as a player to come and play at Wimbledon, walk the grounds, but it's nice to be here and playing again. And I'm playing with James Blake, who I've never played for, never practiced, only just met him. So he was a great player in his day, and I'm really looking forward to it.
8: Richard Krajicek, 1996 Wimbledon champion. I'm going to talk to you about tennis first, unless you want to talk about football.
13: Apparently we know nothing about football in Holland, so let's talk about tennis.
8: What's it like to be back?
13: always good. I come back every year, and yeah, it's a special place already, even if and because I won, it's even more special for me. But yeah, it's the most special tournament. I watched it as a kid, watching Borg win the five years in a row, and yeah, so many legendary matches. Of course, the Nadal Federer match in 2007 or eight it was, I think. And yeah, that and I am a small, very small part of that history as well. So of Wimbledon. So that's

0: That's nice, but coming back here, best memory.
1: The invitational events are always such fun here at the Championships. Let's look at the order of play for tomorrow, the second Wednesday. On centre court, Olga, we've got Marta Kostyuk against Jasmine Paolini to start the day, and that'll be followed by Flavio Caboli against Arthur Ferry. So the Italians are taking over centre court on Wednesday. On the number one court, Linda Noskova against Elisa Mertens and Taylor Fritz against Sasha Zverev. So on centre court, Olga, what are you going to pick out? What's your match of the day there?
2: I have to go with Marta Kostyuk, of course, because I'm from Ukraine. So but I have to say that for both players, for Kostyuk and Paolini, is not having a great year so far until this championship. She didn't win a lot of matches, but she's finding her form, and that she said during the press conference that slowly, point by point, game by game, she's finding that form. And I think she showed that in a previous match against Alex Iala. She played brilliantly, and she was able to hold that level all throughout the match. And for Marta Kostyuk, I think she's playing pressure-free. She didn't have a lot of expectation on grass. I think it was not her favorite surface. And having that success on a clay court, I think she's on a 21-match streak and won 20 of them. So it's quite a remarkable result.
1: It is indeed. The Caboli Ferry match will bring with it a unique atmosphere as well, the centre court, won't it? The British wild card up against the Italian, who really is a crowd favourite, but maybe not tomorrow. The number one court there, Linda Noskova and Elisa Mertens, and Taylor Fritz against Sasha Zverev. We know you've got intimate knowledge of the Zverev camp. That's a matchup that he's found difficult, isn't it?
2: Yeah, I think he has quite a bad record against Taylor Fritz, 10-5 towards Fritz, and last seven matches won by Fritz. So it's not a great matchup for Zverev, especially on grass. I think they met three times on grass previously. So, but again, probably looking at this record, you would not feel so much pressure if you're Sasha Zverev. And as he mentioned on court today, that it won't be probably the prettiest match, but it's going to be both of them serve big, you know, the both of them return big, so it's going to be a lot of quick points.
1: Do you think it matters to him who the favourite to win is? Can he tell himself that he's not the favourite, that he's the underdog? Would that help his mindset in any way?
2: It probably would, but I'm sure that he doesn't think that way.
1: No, sure. He's the Roland Garros champion yes. coming in here in the number two seat.
2: He's not considering himself as an underdog in this match.
1: No, maybe that would be a stretch. Okay. We want to continue to hear from you throughout the championships. Of course, loads of you have been getting in touch, so thank you. If you want to get your questions into the team throughout the day, then please do send us your messages on X. We are at Wimbledon Radio, or on Instagram we are at Wimbledon Radio Channel. 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You can also find us on TikTok to see what we've been up to behind the scenes and some of the famous faces that we've been speaking to. Olga, thank you very much indeed for your insight. And now and throughout the day here on the Wimbledon Radio Channel, we look forward to more to come throughout the day on Wednesday. A reminder, will be on air from 10 a.m. UK time until the end of play on the Wimbledon website and app, as well as in the local area on 87.7 FM. 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
1: 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I'm Richard Connolly, welcoming you to a sunny broadcast center roof, where I am joined by Olga Savchuk to look back on the best of the day's action and look ahead to tomorrow. 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
2: I loved it. I had a morning show with you guys, and then I had to watch a few matches, and now I'm here. So it was a beautiful day. I did not enjoy that heat, but...
1: The best of the day is yet to come, I think. We're going to start by discussing the ladies' singles. And the day on centre court began with an all-American face-off. Coco Gauff and Jessica Pegula, the first pair of American ladies' top 10 seeds to meet at Wimbledon since Serena Williams beat her sister Venus in the 2009 final. Well, Gauff overcame losing the first set to win 4-6, 6-3, 6-3.
5: Serves into the forehand of Gauff. Got a short ball to latch onto now. Goko's there with her backhand. And Pegula looks down the line with hers. And again, moving on to a short ball, but she nets it. And Coco Gauff, arms aloft. Huge smile on her face. Because she is into her first Wimbledon semi-final. She cannot believe it. What a phenomenal performance from Coco Gauff.
6: Honestly, pretty insane, honestly, considering how I hadn't won a match on grass in 2 years before this tournament. So I'm definitely just really happy with how I played today. Jess is an incredible opponent and person, and playing against her is never easy, but I'm just happy to get through this one today.
1: Well, Olga, you were on commentary for this one on the Wimbledon radio channel. What did you make of it? How did the match turn around?
2: Yeah, really love to see Coco Gauff again and again battling through some difficult moments. I felt she didn't play her best tennis, but again and again she find a way to win this kind of matches. And that's what I think the most fascinating and the most strongest part about Coco Gauff.
1: Did Pegula have her opportunities?
2: Yes, she did. And I think she will be and is very disappointed with the way the match finished for her, because I felt like early in the second set, she got it and the tactic was working for her, you know, and she was executing that tactic perfectly. But then it felt like Coco Gauff again raised the level a few gears up. And Pegula just stayed on the same level and didn't make any adjustments to that. And then when she did, probably in the middle of the third set, she started to accelerate and play more aggressive. I felt it was a bit too late for her.
1: What were the tactics that Pegula had that worked well in the beginning?
2: I think it was quite an impressive start, very clean performance from her. What she did well, it was she was slicing a lot and going forward as well and drop shotting off a lot and kind of didn't played aggressive but not overplaying and just moved the ball around and obviously were attacking Coco Gauff forehand side and attacking the second serve. But then I feel Coco Gauff adjusted to that and improved her game. And I think Jess Pegula didn't make those adjustments.
1: Gauff's athleticism is incredible, isn't it? It must be so stressful to try and see out a match against a player who just retrieves ball after ball after ball.
2: Yeah, for me, she's one of the best athletes on the tour. And I think it's so difficult to play against her for the reason is because you never know what is coming at you, because she can even like play matches where she double fault 20 times, but at the same time, she will produce 40 aces. And it's, you know, her good level and her bad level is, there is a big gap and she's able to produce that in the same match.
1: And she's smart as well. You mentioned the tactical adjustments. She figured it out.
2: Yeah. I mean, her mentality, that's probably the strongest part of hers, as well as athleticism.
1: The day's second quarterfinal saw Karolina Mukova beat Naomi Osaka 7-6, 6-4. You saw a bit of that one, a little bit of a clash of styles, isn't it? How did it go?
2: Yeah, it's completely two different styles, game styles, and we were expecting a big battle, and I think Karolina Muchova have, of course, so much variety, and grass court really suits to her game, and she's

0: confident now, and I just, you knew that she is capable of destroying the games. Somebody like Naomi Osaka, who is just aggressive, powerful, first shot striker, right? So, and she did it just perfectly.
1: And we learned after the match that Mukova's record on the number one court was 0-3. She'd lost all three matches she'd played on that court prior to today. You never quite know what's in a player's mind, do you, walking out? That was there, but you wouldn't have known.
0: It's a funny stats to keep in your mind. Are you surprised that another Czech player in semi-final Wimbledon on the female side?
1: And we could have another one go through tomorrow. Linda, yes. Noskova is still in the tournament. Wasn't Markéta Vondrousova the Czech number 7 when she won Wimbledon?
0: Yes, and so, I mean, Krejčíková and Kvitová. I mean, we had so many Czech winners in the past.
1: It's always safe to pick one of them at the start, yes, of the week. You would pick them all if you can. So it means on that half of the draw that it will be Goff against Mukova in the semi-finals. How do you feel that matchup suits both players?
0: I think it's worse for Coco Gauff, again, because of that variety and grass surface. And I think, again, Mukova has ability to destroy your game, and she's going to obviously attack forehand side of Coco Gauff. And today, I think the strongest part from Mukova was a returning serve of Naomi Osaka. So, you know, she has a lot of weapons, and I would probably put her slight favorite in that match, just seeing her performing today. But again, Coco Gauff finds the way to win matches. So,
1: do you think Mukova is ready to win a major?
0: I think yes. She did nice addition to her team, changed the coach earlier this year, and since she did that, she's winning a lot of matches and tournaments as well.
1: Okay, Mukova well placed. Mukova against Goff will be a semi-final. On the men's side, Jannik Sinner continued his excellent form, sweeping aside Jan-Lennard Struff today, 7-5, 7-6, 6-3. Jannik Sinner with a couple of match points to get back into the Wimbledon semi-finals. Second serve. Struff with a backhand return goes long. And his Wimbledon run ends at the quarter-final stage. Sinner, though, goes on, a serving masterclass from the defending champion.
2: First of all, very, very tough player to play against, but, you know, he deserves everything he has done and achieved in his career, and he's a great, great person off the court, you know, with an amazing team. And, I mean, in the beginning, I felt like he started, you know, better than me. I was struggling a little bit, but then I tried to get into the match. I started to serve a little bit better, was break up in the second set, couldn't use it, but tried to stay there mentally, and of course very happy to be back in the semifinals here.
1: Well, a straight sets win for Jannik Sinner, Olga, but it wasn't always straightforward. As you heard there, he felt that Struff was the better player in the opening set. Indeed, Struff took Sinner to deuce in three consecutive service games in that opening set. It was hard work. Struff has played wonderful tennis at this Wimbledon, 36 years of age, to be in a Grand Slam quarterfinal for the first time. He can really hold his head high after this fortnight.
0: Yeah, and I think we knew that because he's a player who have a big serve, and also he's very aggressive coming forward, plays a lot at the net. So it was always kind of a danger there in that area for Sinner. But of course, you would think that Sinner should win this match, and he did. But I feel he's still finding that form, Sinner. With playing every match here at this championship, he's playing better and better, but still not at his peak.
1: What's working for him so well is the serve. And once again today, he was just brilliant in that department when it did get to deuce, or where there were pressure moments in the second set tiebreak. He missed one first serve, I think, in that second set tiebreak. Didn't make an error. Struff made one mistake, and that was the tiebreak and the second set gone. So that serve of Sinner's is giving the rest of his game breathing space, I feel, to improve.
0: I think it's a bit like what Fritz was talking after his match with Bublik, right? That it's at this level, the match is pretty even, and it all comes to those big moments, big pressure moments, and the top players, they just have that ability to race to that occasion.
1: At the time of recording, the match between Novak Djokovic and Felix Auger-Aliassime is still underway. So do check the Wimbledon website, wimbledon.com, or the

0: official Wimbledon app for the score. The other result in the men's singles today, of course, was the round of 16 match that had to be finished between Alexander Zverev and Jiří Lehečka. They resumed at 3-3 in the third, with Zverev leading by 2-0, Olga. But Lehečka came out quickly, nabbed the third set, and they went to a tie break in the fourth. How tense was it getting at that point?
1: I cannot speak right now because he's just standing behind you.
0: Well, this is an interesting introduction to the second serve program here. Perhaps Sasha Zverev could offer a thought himself.
1: Show up.
0: Yeah, okay.
1: I just felt a little bit tight to speak about him, but now I can speak free.
0: Well, you could say nice things. He was standing just there.
1: I just wanted to say that he's well known for a slow start. I think because he's so tall, and tall players, I think, well known for that a bit. They need a bit of time. And even though he knew he has to start quick today, but, you know, it's another day. Yesterday they played with a closed roof. It was different conditions. And then to come back and play with the full sun shine into your eyes, probably a few degrees hotter. You need a bit of adjustment to that. It was a tough match today. It was a tough fourth set for him, but he found a way to close it out.
0: And in a sense, if you're a player like Lehečka coming back two sets down, there's only one approach, really. You go full gas and try and win it. You have nothing to lose, really. Most of the match is already gone. So I think, in a way, a difficult situation for Zverev to kind of manage. But he's through and he's into the quarterfinals for the very first time here at the championship.
1: Which is surprising.
0: Well, it is surprising because, of course, he's such a terrific player. As if he was standing behind me, I'm sure he'd be pleased for me to say. But I think still it's a big breakthrough, right, to get to the quarterfinals of Wimbledon, even given what he's just done at Roland Garros.
1: Yeah, I think so. And you saw the reaction after his match today. He was really relieved and, I think, pleased and genuinely happy with his result. And, of course, coming, it's such a short turnaround between French Open and Wimbledon that it's it takes so much mentally from you that, I think it's a big hurdle he overcome today.
0: Okay, he'll play Taylor Fritz in the quarterfinals tomorrow, and we'll come back to that in just a second. Now, invitational play began today, and it says here Wimbledon Radio Channel's own legend, Barry Cowan, caught up with some of the players participating this year.
2: I'm here with the 2018 Wimbledon champion, Angelique Kerber. What's it like to be back here, Angelique?
3: Amazing being back here. A lot of memories coming back, and it's a special place for me. You know, it feels like coming home, and to see the venue again, to see the players. It feels like yesterday.
2: And how much has it changed in the last 8 years?
3: A lot, especially the player area changed a lot, and it looks really, really well and good. And well done what they did here. I think the improvement to see how Wimbledon is going on, it looks amazing, and there are still something to do. So I heard that next year it looks even more a lot more changes and even more nicer. So I'm looking forward to see it actually also next year.
2: Well, I'm here with Sebastian Grosjean, who's playing the mixed invitational doubles. Good morning, Sebastian. How's the tournament gone for you so far?
4: I mean, on the French part, it was tough because we had only one guy in the third round, even if I take Arthur as a French player.
2: I was going to ask that. Are you claiming him or is he British?
4: Nah, I know very well. I know well his parents. I know well also Arthur, his same age as my son. He was born in France, parents are French, but he grew up here in Wimbledon and London. So, I mean, it's a great story. It's amazing. I'm so happy for him, for his family. And I mean, two matches back to back, 7-6 in a fifth. It's amazing. It's amazing story. And let's see, next round against Koboli is going to be a fight again.
2: I'm here with the 2013 finalists, Sabine Lisicki. I can't believe it's 13 years ago since she made the final. What's been happening since?
5: It's not only you who cannot believe it. It's great to be back. I have a little daughter now. She's turning 2 in September. And yeah, it's great to be back. It's such a special place to be at. And I cannot wait to go on the court.
2: In terms of the women's, the ladies' singles, what have you thought so far and what are you expecting for the rest of the tournament?
5: Well, before the tournament started, I was saying it's going to be two very interesting weeks because I felt like the field is so wide open this time at Wimbledon and, yeah, see where we are at now. I do think that Naomi Osaka is looking great. She has been serving amazingly. She's hit a lot of aces and had

0: Really great match.
1: Well, I'm here on the media balcony with Kyle Edmund. Welcome, Kyle. How does that sound, given the fact that you were a player up until last year?
2: Yeah, I don't know how I got in, to be honest. Lots of people have been questioning the age limit requirement for it, but it was good. I got asked by the club earlier on in the year. So I've spent, obviously, a bit more time down here since I retired, so I'm really excited. It's more just to get to play on the courts again, to be honest. That when you retire, that's one of the things that's such a privilege as a player to come and play at Wimbledon, walk the grounds, but it's nice to be here and playing again. And I'm playing with James Blake, who I've never played for, never practiced, I only just met him, so he was a great player in his day, and I'm really looking forward to it.
1: Richard Krajicek, 1996 Wimbledon champion. I'm going to talk to you about tennis first, unless you want to talk about football.
3: Apparently we know nothing about football in Holland, so let's talk about tennis.
1: What's it like to be back?
3: Always good. I come back every year, and yeah, it's a special place already, even if and because I won, it's even more special for me. But yeah, it's the most special tournament. I watched it as a kid, watching Borg win the five years in a row, and yeah, so many legendary matches. Of course, the Nadal Federer match in 2007 or eight it was, I think. And yeah, that and I am a very small part of that history as well. So of Wimbledon, so that's nice. But coming back here, best memory.
4: The invitational events are always such fun here at the Championships. Let's look at the order of play for tomorrow, the second Wednesday. On centre court, Olga, we've got Marta Kostyuk against Jasmine Paolini to start the day, and that'll be followed by Flavio Caboli against Arthur Ferry. So the Italians are taking over centre court on Wednesday. On the number one court, Linda Noskova against Elisa Mertens and Taylor Fritz against Sasha Zverev. So on centre court, Olga, what are you going to pick out? What's your match of the day there?
5: I have to go with Marta Kostyuk, of course, because I'm from Ukraine. So but I have to say that for both players, for Kostyuk and Paolini, is not having a great year so far until this championship. She didn't win a lot of matches, but she's finding her form, and that she said during the press conference that slowly, point by point, game by game, she's finding that form. And I think she showed that in a previous match against Alex Iala. She played brilliantly, and she was able to hold that level all throughout the match. And for Marta Kostyuk, I think she's playing pressure-free. She didn't have a lot of expectation on grass. I think it was not her favorite surface. And having that success on a clay court, I think she's on a 21-match streak and won 20 of them. So it's quite a remarkable result.
4: It is indeed. The Caboli-Ferry match will bring with it a unique atmosphere as well, the centre court, won't it? The British wild card up against the Italian, who really is a crowd favourite, but maybe not tomorrow. The number one court then, Linda Noskova and Elisa Mertens and Taylor Fritz against Sasha Zverev. We know you've got intimate knowledge of the Zverev camp. That's a matchup that he's found difficult, isn't it?
5: Yeah, I think he has quite a bad record against Taylor Fritz, 10-5 towards Fritz, and last seven matches won by Fritz. So it's not a great matchup for Zverev, especially on grass. I think they met three times on grass previously. So, but again, probably looking at this record, you would not feel so much pressure if you're Sasha Zverev. And as he mentioned on court today, that it won't be probably the prettiest match, but it's going to be both of them serve big, you know, the both of them return big, so it's going to be a lot of quick points.
4: Do you think it matters to him who the favourite to win is? Can he tell himself that he's not the favourite, that he's the underdog? Would that help his mindset in any way?
5: It probably would, but I'm sure that he doesn't think that way.
4: No, sure. He's the Roland Garros champion. Yes. Coming in here in the number two seat.
5: He's not considering himself as an underdog in this match.
4: No, maybe that would be a stretch. Okay. We want to continue to hear from you throughout the championships. Of course, loads of you have been getting in touch, so thank you. If you want to get your questions into the team throughout the day, then please do send us your messages on X. We are at Wimbledon Radio, or on Instagram we are at Wimbledon Radio Channel. You can email us too at radio@aeltc.com. You can also find us on TikTok to see what we've been up to behind the scenes. and some of the famous faces that we've been speaking to. Olga, thank you very much indeed for your insight. And now and throughout the day here on the Wimbledon Radio Channel, we look forward to more to come throughout the day on Wednesday. A reminder, will be on air from 10 a.m. UK.

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0: 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I'm Richard Connolly, welcoming you to a sunny broadcast centre roof where I'm joined by Olga Savchuk to look back on the best of the day's action and look ahead to tomorrow. Now, matches are still unfolding as we record, so for all the results and a full order of play for Wednesday, do make sure to head to Wimbledon.com or check the Wimbledon app. Olga, what has day 9 brought to you so far?
3: I loved it. I had a morning show with you guys, and then I had to watch a few matches, and now I'm here. So it was a beautiful day. I did not enjoy that heat, but...
0: The best of the day is yet to come, I think. We're going to start by discussing the ladies' singles. And the day on centre court began with an all-American face-off. Coco Gauff and Jessica Pegula, the first pair of American ladies' top 10 seeds to meet at Wimbledon since Serena Williams beat her sister Venus in the 2009 final. Well, Gauff overcame losing the first set to win 4-6, 6-3, 6-3.
4: Serves into the forehand of Gauff. Got a short ball to latch onto now. Goko's there with her backhand. And Pegula looks down the line with hers. And again, moving on to a short ball, but she nets it. And Coco Gauff, arms aloft. Huge smile on her face. Because she is into her first Wimbledon semi-final. She cannot believe it. What a phenomenal performance from Coco Gauff.
5: Honestly, pretty insane, honestly, considering how I hadn't won a match on grass in 2 years before this tournament. So I'm definitely just really happy with how I played today. Jess is an incredible opponent and person, and playing against her is never easy, but I'm just happy to get through this one today.
0: Well, Olga, you were on commentary for this one on the Wimbledon radio channel. What did you make of it? How did the match turn around?
3: Yeah, really love to see Coco Gauff again and again battling through some difficult moments. I felt she didn't play her best tennis, but again and again she find the way to win this kind of matches. And that's what I think the most fascinating and the most strongest part about Coco Gauff.
0: Did Pegula have her opportunities?
3: Yes, she did. And I think she will be and is very disappointed with the way the match finished for her, because I felt like early in the second set, she got it and the tactic was working for her, you know, and she was executing that tactic perfectly. But then it felt like Coco Gauff again raised the level a few gears up. And Pegula just stayed on the same level and didn't make any adjustments to that. And then when she did, probably in the middle of the third set, she started to accelerate and play more aggressive. I felt it was a bit too late for her.
0: What were the tactics that Pegula had that worked well in the beginning?
3: I think it was quite an impressive start, very clean performance from her. What she did well, it was she was slicing a lot and going forward as well and drop-shotting Gauff a lot and kind of didn't played aggressive but not overplaying and just moved the ball around and obviously were attacking Coco Gauff forehand side and attacking the second serve. But then I feel

0: Coco Gauff adjusted to that and improved her game. And I think Jess Pegula didn't make those adjustments.
1: Gauff's athleticism is incredible, isn't it? It must be so stressful to try and see out a match against a player who just retrieves ball after ball after ball.
0: Yeah, for me, she's one of the best athletes on the tour. And I think it's so difficult to play against her for the reason is because you never know what is coming at you, because she can even like play matches where she double fault 20 times, but at the same time, she will produce 40 aces. And it's, you know, her good level and her bad level is, there is a big gap, and she's able to produce that in the same match.
1: And she's smart as well. You mentioned the tactical adjustments. She figured it out.
0: Yeah. I mean, her mentality, that's probably the strongest part of hers, as well as athleticism.
1: The day's second quarterfinal saw Karolina Muchová beat Naomi Osaka 7-6, 6-4. You saw a bit of that one. A little bit of a clash of styles, isn't it? How did it go?
0: Yeah, it's completely two different styles, game styles, and we were expecting a big battle, and I think Karolina Muchová have, of course, so much variety, and grass court really suits to her game, and she's confident now, and you knew that she's capable of destroying the game, somebody like Naomi Osaka, who is just aggressive, powerful, first shot striker, right? So, and she did it just perfectly.
1: And we learned after the match that Muchová's record on the number one court was 0-3. She'd lost all three matches she'd played on that court prior to today. You never quite know what's in a player's mind, do you, walking out? That was there, but you wouldn't have known.
0: It's a funny stats to keep in your mind. Are you surprised that another Czech player in semi-final Wimbledon on the female side?
1: And we could have another one go through tomorrow. Linda yes. Noskova is still in the tournament. Wasn't Markéta Vondrousova the Czech number 7 when she won Wimbledon?
0: Yes, and so, I mean, Krejčíková and Kvitová. I mean, we had so many Czech winners in the past.
1: It's always safe to pick one of them at the start of the week. If you would pick them all, if you can. So it means on that half of the draw that it will be Gauff against Muchová in the semi-finals. How do you feel that matchup suits both players?
0: I think it's worse for Coco Gauff, again, because of that variety and grass surface. And I think, again, Muchová has ability to destroy your game, and she's going to obviously attack forehand side of Coco Gauff. And today, I think the strongest part from Muchová was a returning serve of Naomi Osaka. So, you know, she has a lot of weapons, and I would probably put her slight favorite in that match, just seeing her performing today. But again, Coco Gauff finding the way to win matches. So,
1: do you think Muchová is ready to win a major?
0: I think yes. She did nice addition to her team, changed the coach earlier this year, and since she did that, she's winning a lot of matches and tournaments as well.
1: Okay, Muchová well placed. Muchová against Gauff will be a semi-final. On the men's side, Jannik Sinner continued his excellent form, sweeping aside Jan Lennard Struff today, 7-5, 7-6, 6-3. Jannik Sinner with a couple of match points to get back into the Wimbledon semi-finals. Second serve. Struff with a backhand return goes long. And his Wimbledon run ends at the quarter-final stage. Sinner, though, goes on. A serving masterclass from the defending champion.
2: First of all, very, very tough player to play against, but you know, he deserves everything he has done and achieved in his career. And he's a great, great person off the court, you know, with an amazing team. And I mean, in the beginning, I felt like he started, you know, better than me. I was struggling a little bit, but then I tried to get into the match. I started to serve a little bit better, was break up in the second set, couldn't use it, but tried to stay there mentally. And of course, very happy to be back in the semi-finals here.
1: Well, a straight sets win for Jannik Sinner, Olga, but it wasn't always straightforward. As you heard there, he felt that Struff was the better player in the opening set. Indeed, Struff took Sinner to deuce in three consecutive service games in that opening set. It was hard work. Struff has played wonderful tennis at this Wimbledon, 36 years of age, to be in a Grand Slam quarterfinal for the first time. He can really hold his head high after this fortnight.

0: Yeah, and I think we knew that because he's a player who have a big serve, and also he's very aggressive coming forward, plays a lot at the net. So it was always kind of a danger there in that area for Sinner. But of course, you would think that Sinner should win this match, and he did. But I feel he's still finding that form, Sinner. He's playing every match here at this championship. He's playing better and better, but still not at his peak.
1: What's working for him so well is the serve. And once again today, he was just brilliant in that department when it did get to deuce, or where there were pressure moments in the second set tiebreak. He missed one first serve, I think, in that second set tiebreak. Didn't make an error. Struff made one mistake, and that was the tiebreak in the second set gone. So that serve of Sinner's is giving the rest of his game breathing space, I feel, to improve.
0: I think it's a bit like what Fritz was talking after his match with Bublik, right? That it's at this level, the match is pretty even, and it all comes to those big moments, big pressure moments, and the top players, they just have that ability to race to that occasion.
1: At the time of recording, the match between Novak Djokovic and Felix Auger-Aliassime is still underway. So do check the Wimbledon website, wimbledon.com, or the official Wimbledon app for the score. The other result in the men's singles today, of course, was the round of 16 match that had to be finished between Alexander Zverev and Jiří Lehečka. They resumed at 3-3 in the third, with Zverev leading by 2 sets to love, Olga. But Lehečka came out quickly, nabbed the third set, and they went to a tie break in the fourth. How tense was it getting at that point?
0: I cannot speak right now because he's just standing behind you.
1: Well, this is an interesting introduction to the second serve program here. Perhaps Sasha Zverev could offer a thought
0: himself.
1: Show
0: up.
1: Yeah, okay.
0: Felt that a little bit tight to speak about him, but now I can speak free.
1: Well, you could say nice things. He was standing just there.
0: I just wanted to say that he's well known for slow start. I think because he's so tall, and tall players, I think, well known for that a bit. They need a bit of time. And even though he knew he has to start quick today, but, you know, it's another day. Yesterday they played with a closed roof, with different conditions. And then to come back and play with the full sunshine into your eyes, probably a few degrees hotter, you need a bit of adjustment to that. It was a tough match today. It was a tough fourth set for him, but he found a way to close it out.
1: And in a sense, if you're a player like Lehečka coming back 2 sets down, there's only one approach, really. You go full gas and try and win it. You have nothing to lose, really. Most of the match is already gone. So I think, in a way, a difficult situation for Zverev to kind of manage. But he's through, and he's into the quarterfinals for the very first time here at the Championship.
0: Which is surprising.
1: Well, it is surprising because, of course, he's such a terrific player. As if he was standing behind me, I'm sure he'd be pleased for me to say. But I think still it's a big breakthrough, right, to get to the quarterfinals of Wimbledon, even given what he's just done at Roland Garros.
0: Yeah, I think so. And you saw the reaction after his match today. He was really relieved and, I think, pleased and genuinely happy with his result. And, of course, it's such a short turnaround between French Open and Wimbledon that it takes so much mentally from you that, I think it's a big hurdle he overcome today.
1: Okay, he'll play Taylor Fritz in the quarterfinals tomorrow, and we'll come back to that in just a second. Now, invitational play began today, and it says here Wimbledon Radio Channel's own legend, Barry Cowan, caught up with some of the players participating this year.
2: I'm here with the 2018 Wimbledon champion, Angelique Kerber. What's it like to be back here, Angelique?
3: Amazing being back here, a lot of memories coming back, and it's a special place for me. You know, it feels like coming home, and to see the venue again, to see the players, it feels like yesterday.
2: And how much has it changed in the last 8 years?
3: A lot, especially the player area changed a lot, and it looks really, really well and good, and well done what they did here. I think the improvement, to see how Wimbledon is going on, it looks amazing, and there are still something to do. So I heard that next year it looks even more changes and even more nicer, so I'm looking forward to see it actually also next year.
2: Well, I'm here with Sebastian Grosjean, who's playing the mixed invitational doubles. Good morning, Sebastian. How's the tournament gone for you so far?
4: I mean, on the French part, it was tough because we had only one guy in the third round. Even if I take Arthur as a French player.
2: I was going to ask that. Are you claiming him or is he British?
4: I know very well. I know well his parents. I know well also Arthur. He's the same age as my son. He was born in France. Parents are French, but he grew up here in Wimbledon and London. So, I mean, it's a great story. It's amazing. I'm so happy for him, for his family, and I mean, two matches back to back, 7-6 in a fifth. It's amazing. It's an amazing story, and let's see. Next round against Koboli is going to be a fight again.
2: I'm here with the 2013 finalists, Sabine Lisicki. I can't believe it's 13 years ago since you made the final. What's been happening since?
3: It's not only you who cannot believe it. It's great to be back. I have a little daughter now. She's turning two in September, and yeah, it's great to be back. It's such a special place to be at, and I cannot wait to go on the court.
2: In terms of the women's, the ladies' singles, what have you thought so far and what are you expecting for the rest of the tournament?
3: Well, before the tournament started, I was saying it's going to be two very interesting weeks because I felt like the field is so wide open this time at Wimbledon. And yeah, see where we are at now. I do think that Naomi Osaka is looking great. She has been serving amazingly. She's hit a lot of aces and had an amazing first serve percentage. And she was striking the ball really well too. So I do think that she's one, if not the favorite to win, especially because she's won Grand Slams before. But she is playing Muhova, who is also another one who is super dangerous on grass and playing amazingly. So that's going to be a really great match.
2: Well, I'm here on the media balcony with Kyle Edmund. Welcome, Kyle. How does that sound, given the fact that you were a player up until last year?
5: Yeah, I don't know how I got it, to be honest. Lots of people have been questioning the age limit requirement for it, but it was good. I got asked by the club earlier on in the year. So I spent, obviously, a bit more time down here since I retired. So I'm really excited. More just to get to play on the courts again, to be honest. That when you retire, that's one of the things that's such a privilege as a player to come and play at Wimbledon, walk the grounds, but it's nice to be here and playing again. And I'm playing with James Blake, who I've never played for, never practiced. I only just met him, so he was a great player in his day, and I'm really looking forward to it.
2: Richard Krajicek, 1996 Wimbledon champion. I'm going to talk to you about tennis first, unless you want to talk about football.
6: Apparently we know nothing about football in Holland, so let's talk about tennis.
2: What's it like to be back?
6: Always good. I come back every year, and yeah, it's a special place already, because I won, it's even more special for me. But yeah, it's the most special tournament. I watched it as a kid, watching Borg win the five years in a row. And yeah, so many legendary matches. Of course, the Nadal-Federer match in 2007 or 8. Eight it was, I think. And yeah, that and I am a small, very small part of that history as well, so of Wimbledon. So that's nice. But coming back here, best memory.
1: The invitational events are always such fun here at the Championships. Let's look at the order of play for tomorrow, the second Wednesday. On centre court, Olga, we've got Marta Kostyuk against Jasmin Paolini to start the day, and that'll be followed by Flavio Caboli against Arthur Ferry. So the Italians are taking over centre court on Wednesday. On the number one court, Linda Noskova against Elisa Mertens and Taylor Fritz against Sasha Zverev. So on centre court, Olga, what are you going to pick out? What's your match of the day there?
0: I have to go with Marta Kostyuk, of course, because I'm from Ukraine. So but I have to say that for both players, for Kostyuk and Paolini, is not having a great year so far until this championship. She didn't win a lot of matches, but she's finding her form, and that she said during the press conference that slowly, point by point, game by game, she's finding that form. And I think she showed that in a previous match against Alex Iala. She played brilliantly, and she was able to hold that level all throughout the match. And for Marta Kostyuk, I think she's playing pressure-free. She didn't have a lot of expectation on grass. I think it was not her favorite surface. And having that success on a clay court, I think she's on a 21 match streak and won 20 of them. So it's quite a remarkable result.
1: It is indeed. The Kaboli Ferry match will bring with it a unique atmosphere as well, the centre court, won't it? The British wild card up against the Italian, who really is a crowd favourite, but maybe not tomorrow. The number one court then, Linda Noshkova and Elisa Mertens and Taylor Fritz against Sasha Zverev. We know you've got intimate knowledge of the Zverev camp. That's a matchup that he's found difficult, isn't it?
0: Yeah, I think he has quite a bad record against Taylor Fritz, 10-5 towards Fritz, and last seven matches won by Fritz. So it's not a great matchup for Zverev, especially on grass. I think they met three times on grass previously. So, but again, probably looking at this record, you would not feel so much pressure if you're Sasha Zverev. And as he mentioned on court today, that it won't be probably the prettiest match, but it's going to be both of them serve big, you know, the both of them return big, so it's going to be a lot of quick points.
1: Do you think it matters to him who the favourite to win is? Can he tell himself that he's not the favourite, that he's the underdog? Would that help his mindset in any way?
0: It probably would, but I'm sure that he doesn't think that way.
1: No, sure. He's the Roland Garros champion yes. coming in here in the number two seat.
0: He's not considering himself as an underdog in this match.
1: No, maybe that would be a stretch. Okay. We want to continue to hear from you throughout the championships. Of course, loads of you have been getting in touch, so thank you. If you want to get your questions into the team throughout the day, then please do send us your messages on X. We are at Wimbledon Radio, or on Instagram we are at Wimbledon Radio Channel. You can email us too at radio@aeltc.com. You can also find us on TikTok to see what we've been up to behind the scenes and some of the famous faces that we've been speaking to. Olga, thank you very much indeed for your insight. And now and throughout the day here on the Wimbledon Radio Channel, we look forward to more to come throughout the day on Wednesday. A reminder, will be on air from 10 a.m. UK time until the end of play on the Wimbledon website and app, as well as in the local area on 87.7 FM. 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
1: 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I'm Richard Connolly, welcoming you to a sunny broadcast centre roof, where I am joined by Olga Savchuk to look back on the best of the day's action and look ahead to tomorrow. Now, matches are still unfolding as we record, so for all the results and a full order of play for Wednesday, do make sure to head to Wimbledon.com or check the Wimbledon app. Olga, what has day nine brought to you so far?
0: I loved it. I had a morning show with you guys, and then I had to watch a few matches, and now I'm here. So it was a beautiful day. I did not enjoy that heat, but...
1: The best of the day is yet to come, I think. We're going to start by discussing the ladies' singles. And the day on centre court began with an all-American face-off. Coco Gauff and Jessica Pegula, the first pair of American ladies' top 10 seeds to meet at Wimbledon since Serena Williams beat her sister Venus in the 2009 final. Well, Gauff overcame losing the first set to win 4-6, 6-3, 6-3.
9: serves into the forehand of Goff. Got a short ball to latch onto now. Goko's there with her backhand. And Pegula looks down the line with hers. And again, moving on to a short ball, but she nets it. And Coco Goff, arms aloft. Huge smile on her face. Because she is into her first Wimbledon semi-final. She cannot believe it. What a phenomenal performance from Coco Gauff.
10: Gosh, honestly, pretty insane, honestly, considering how I hadn't won a match on grass in 2 years before this tournament. So I'm definitely just really happy with how I played today. Jess is an incredible opponent and person, and playing against her is never easy, but I'm just happy to get through this one today.
1: Well, Olga, you were on commentary for this one on the Wimbledon radio channel. What did you make of it? How did the match turn around?
0: Yeah, really love to see Coco Gauff again and again battling through some difficult moments. I felt she didn't play her best tennis, but again and again she find a way to win this kind of matches. And that's what I think the most fascinating and the most strongest part about Coco Gauff.
1: Did Pegula have her opportunities?
0: Yes, she did. And I think she will be and is very disappointed with the way the match finished for her, because I felt like early in the second set, she got it and the tactic was working for her, you know, and she was executing that tactic perfectly. But then it felt like Coco Gauff again raised the level a few gears up. And Pegula just stayed on the same level and didn't make any adjustments to that. And then when she did, probably in the middle of the third set, she started to accelerate and play more aggressive. I felt it was a bit too late for her.
1: What were the tactics that Pegula had that worked well in the beginning?
0: I think it was quite an impressive start, very clean performance from her. What she did well, it was she was slicing a lot and going forward as well and drop-shotting Gauff a lot and kind of didn't played aggressive but not overplaying and just moved the ball around and obviously were attacking Coco Gauff forehand side and attacking the second serve. But then I feel Coco Gauff adjusted to that and improved her game. And I think Jess Pegula didn't make those adjustments.
1: Gauff's athleticism is incredible, isn't it? It must be so stressful to try and see out a match against a player who just retrieves ball after ball after ball.
0: Yeah, for me, she's one of the best athletes on the tour. And I think it's so difficult to play against her for the reason is because you never know what is coming at you, because she can even like play matches where she double fault 20 times, but at the same time, she will produce 40 aces. And it's, you know, her good level and her bad level is, there is a big gap and she's able to produce that in the same match.
1: And she's smart as well. You mentioned the tactical adjustments. She figured it out.
0: Yeah. I mean, her mentality, that's probably the strongest part of hers, as well as athleticism.
1: The day's second quarterfinal saw Karolina Muchová beat Naomi Osaka 7-6, 6-4. You saw a bit of that one. A little bit of a clash of styles, isn't it? How did it go?
0: Yeah, it's completely two different styles, game styles, and we were expecting a big battle, and I think Karolina Muchová have, of course, so much variety, and grass court really suits to her game, and she's confident now, and you knew that she's capable of destroying the game, somebody like Naomi Osaka, who is just aggressive, powerful, first shot striker, right? So, and she did it just perfectly.
1: And we learned after the match that Muchová's record on the number one court was 0-3. She'd lost all three matches she'd played on that court prior to today. You never quite know what's in a player's mind, do you, walking out? That was there, but you wouldn't have known.
0: It's a funny stats to keep in your mind. Are you surprised that another Czech player in semi-final Wimbledon on the female side?
1: And we could have another one go through tomorrow. Linda yes. Noskova is still in the tournament. Wasn't Markéta Vondrousova the Czech number 7 when she won Wimbledon?
0: Yes, and so, I mean, Krejčíková and Kvitová. I mean, we had so many Czech winners in the past.
1: It's always safe to pick one of them at the start of the week. Pick them all if you can. So it means on that half of the draw that it will be Gauff against Muchová in the semi-finals. How do you feel that matchup suits both players?
0: I think it's worse for Coco Gauff, again, because of that variety and grass surface. And I think, again, Muchova has ability to destroy your game, and she's going to obviously attack forehand side of Coco Gauff. And today, I think the strongest part from Muchova was a returning serve of Naomi Osaka. So, you know, she has a lot of weapons, and I would probably put her slight favorite in that match, just seeing her performing today. But again, Coco Gauff finding the way to win matches. So,
1: do you think Muchova is ready to win a major?
0: I think yes. She did nice addition to her team, changed the coach earlier this year, and since she did that, she's winning a lot of matches and tournaments as well.
1: Okay, Muchova well placed. Muchova against Gauff will be a semi-final. On the men's side, Jannik Sinner continued his excellent form, sweeping aside Jan-Lennard Struff today, 7-5, 7-6, 6-3. Jannik Sinner with a couple of match points to get back into the Wimbledon semi-finals. Second serve. Struff with a backhand return goes long. And his Wimbledon run ends at the quarter-final stage. Sinner, though, goes on. A serving masterclass from the defending champion.
11: First of all, very, very tough player to play against. But, you know, he deserves everything he has done and achieved in his career. And he's a great, great person off the court, you know, with an amazing team. And, I mean, in the beginning, I felt like he started, you know, better than me. I was struggling a little bit, but then I tried to get into the match. I started to serve a little bit better, was break up in the second set, couldn't use it, but tried to stay there mentally, and of course, very happy to be back in the semifinals here.
1: Well, a straight sets win for Jannik Sinner, Olga, but it wasn't always straightforward. As you heard there, he felt that Struff was the better player in the opening set. Indeed, Struff took Sinner to deuce in three consecutive service games in that opening set. It was hard work. Struff has played wonderful tennis at this Wimbledon, 36 years of age, to be in a Grand Slam quarterfinal for the first time. He can really hold his head high after this fortnight.
0: Yeah, and I think we knew that because he's a player who have a big serve, and also he's very aggressive coming forward, plays a lot at the net. So it was always kind of a danger there in that area for Sinner. But of course, you would think that Sinner should win this match, and he did. But I feel he's still finding that form, Sinner. With playing every match here at this championship, he's playing better and better, but still not at his peak.
1: What's working for him so well is the serve. And once again today, he was just brilliant in that department when it did get to deuce, or where there were pressure moments in the second set tiebreak. He missed one first serve, I think, in that second set tiebreak. Didn't make an error. Struff made one mistake, and that was the tiebreak in the second set gone. So that serve of Sinner's is giving the rest of his game breathing space, I feel, to improve.
0: I think it's a bit like what Fritz was talking after his match with Bublik, right? That it's at this level, the match is pretty even, and it all comes to those big moments, big pressure moments, and the top players, they just have that ability to race to that occasion.
1: At the time of recording, the match between Novak Djokovic and Felix Auger-Aliassime is still underway. So do check the Wimbledon website, wimbledon.com, or the official Wimbledon app for the score. The other result in the men's singles today, of course, was the round of 16 match that had to be finished between Alexander Zverev and Jiří Lehečka. They resumed at 3-3 in the third, with Zverev leading by 2 sets to love, Olga. But Lehečka came out quickly, nabbed the third set, and they went to a tie break in the fourth. How tense was it getting at that point?
0: I cannot speak right now because he's just standing behind you.
1: Well, this is an interesting introduction to the second serve program here. Perhaps Sasha Zverev could offer a thought
0: himself.
1: Show
0: up.
1: Yeah, okay.
0: Felt that a little bit tight to speak about him, but now I can speak free.
1: Well, you could say nice things. He was standing just there.
0: I just wanted to say that he's well known for slow start. I think because he's so tall, and tall players, I think, well known for that, a bit, they need a bit of time. And even though he knew he has to start quick today, but, you know, it's another day. Yesterday they played with a closed roof, with different conditions. And then to come back and play with the full sun shine into your eyes, probably a few degrees hotter, you need a bit of adjustment to that. It was a tough match today. It was a tough fourth set for him, but he found a way to close it out.
1: And in a sense, if you're a player like Lehechka coming back two sets down, there's only one approach, really. You go full gas

0: and try and win it, you have nothing to lose, really. Most of the match has already gone. So I think, in a way, a difficult situation for Zverev to kind of manage. But he's through and he's into the quarterfinals for the very first time here at the Championships.
1: Which is surprising.
0: Well, it is surprising because, of course, he's such a terrific player. As if he was standing behind me, I'm sure he'd be pleased for me to say. But I think still it's a big breakthrough, right, to get to the quarterfinals of Wimbledon, even given what he's just done at Roland Garros.
1: Yeah, I think so. And you saw the reaction after his match today. He was really relieved and, I think, pleased and genuinely happy with his result. And, of course, coming, it's such a short turnaround between French Open and Wimbledon that it takes so much mentally from you that, I think it's a big hurdle he overcome today.
0: Okay, he'll play Taylor Fritz in the quarterfinals tomorrow, and we'll come back to that in just a second. Now, invitational play began today, and it says here Wimbledon Radio Channel's own legend, Barry Cowan, caught up with some of the players participating this year.
2: I'm here with the 2018 Wimbledon champion, Angelique Kerber. What's it like to be back here, Angelique?
3: Amazing being back here, a lot of memories coming back, and it's a special place for me. You know, it feels like coming home, and to see the venue again, to see the players, it feels like yesterday.
2: And how much has it changed in the last 8 years?
3: A lot, especially the player area changed a lot, and it looks really, really well and good, and well done what they did here. I think the improvement, to see how Wimbledon is going on, it looks amazing, and there is still something to do. So I heard that next year it looks even more a lot more changes and even more nicer, so I'm looking forward to see it actually also next year.
2: Well, I'm here with Sebastian Grosjean, who's playing the mixed invitational doubles. Good morning, Sebastian. How's the tournament gone for you so far?
4: I mean, on the French part, it was tough because we had only one guy in the third round. Even if I take Arthur as a French player.
2: I was going to ask that. Are you claiming him or is he British?
4: I know very well. I know well his parents. I know well also Arthur. He's the same age as my son. He was born in France, parents are French, but he grew up here in Wimbledon and London. So, I mean, it's a great story. It's amazing. I'm so happy for him, for his family. And, two matches back-to-back, 7-6 in the fifth. It's amazing. It's an amazing story. And let's see. Next round against Koboli is going to be a fight again.
2: I'm here with the 2013 finalist, Sabine Lisicki. I can't believe it's 13 years ago since you made the final. What's been happening since?
5: It's not only you who cannot believe it. It's great to be back. I have a little daughter now. She's turning two in September. And yeah, it's great to be back. It's such a special place to be at. And I cannot wait to go on the court.
2: In terms of the women's, the ladies' singles, what have you thought so far and what are you expecting for the rest of the tournament?
5: Well, before the tournament started, I was saying it's going to be two very interesting weeks because I felt like the field is so wide open this time at Wimbledon, and see where we are at now. I do think that Naomi Osaka is looking great. She has been serving amazingly. She's hit a lot of aces and had an amazing first serve percentage. And she was striking the ball really well too. So I do think that she's one, if not the favorite to win, especially because she's won Grand Slams before. But she is playing Muhova, who is also another one who is super dangerous on grass and playing amazingly. So that's going to be a really great match.
2: Well, I'm here on the media balcony with Kyle Edmund. Welcome, Kyle. How does that sound, given the fact that you were a player up until last year?
6: Yeah, I don't know how I got it, to be honest. Lots of people have been questioning the age limit requirement for it, but it was good I got asked by the club earlier on in the year. So I spent, obviously, a bit more time down here since I retired, so I'm really excited. It's more just to get to play on the courts again, to be honest. That when you retire, that's one of the things that's such a privilege as a player to come and play at Wimbledon, walk the grounds, but it's nice to be here and playing again. And I'm playing with James Blake, who I've never played for, never practiced, only just met him, so he was a great player in his day, and I'm really looking forward to it.
2: Richard Krajicek, 1996 Wimbledon champion. I'm going to talk to you about tennis first, unless you want to talk about football.
7: apparently we know nothing about football in Holland, so let's talk about tennis.
2: What's it like to be back?
7: Always good. I come back every year, and yeah, it's a special place already, even if, and because I won, it's even more special for me. But yeah, it's the most special tournament. I watched it as a kid, watching Borg win the five years in a row, and yeah, so many legendary matches. Of course, the Nadal Federer match in 2007 or eight it was, I think. And yeah, that and I am a very small part of that history as well, so of Wimbledon. So that's nice. But coming back here, best memory.
0: The invitational events are always such fun here at the Championships. Let's look at the order of play for tomorrow, the second Wednesday. On centre court, Olga, we've got Marta Kostyuk against Jasmine Paolini to start the day, and that'll be followed by Flavio Caboli against Arthur Ferry. So the Italians are taking over centre court on Wednesday. On the number one court, Linda Noskova against Elisa Mertens and Taylor Fritz against Sasha Zverev. So on centre court, Olga, what are you going to pick out? What's your match of the day there?
1: I have to go with Marta Kostyuk, of course, because I'm from Ukraine. So but I have to say that for both players, for Kostyuk and Paolini, is not having a great year so far until this championship. She didn't win a lot of matches, but she's finding her form, and that she said during the press conference that slowly, point by point, game by game, she's finding that form. And I think she showed that in a previous match against Alex Iala. She played brilliantly, and she was able to hold that level all throughout the match. And for Marta Kostyuk, I think she's playing pressure-free. She didn't have a lot of expectation on grass. I think it was not her favorite surface. And having that success on a clay court, I think she's on a 21-match streak and won 20 of them. So it's quite a remarkable result.
0: It is indeed. The Caboli-Ferry match will bring with it a unique atmosphere as well, the centre court, won't it? The British wild card up against the Italian, who really is a crowd favourite, but maybe not tomorrow. The number one court then, Linda Noskova and Elisa Mertens and Taylor Fritz against Sasha Zverev. We know you've got intimate knowledge of the Zverev camp. That's a matchup that he's found difficult, isn't it?
1: Yeah, I think he has quite a bad record against Taylor Fritz, 10-5 towards Fritz, and last seven matches won by Fritz. So it's not a great matchup for Zverev, especially on grass. I think they met three times on grass previously. So, but again, probably looking at this record, you would not feel so much pressure if you're Sasha Zverev. And as he mentioned on court today, that it won't be probably the prettiest match, but it's going to be both of them serve big, you know, the both of them return big, so it's going to be a lot of quick points.
0: Do you think it matters to him who the favourite to win is? Can he tell himself that he's not the favourite, that he's the underdog? Would that help his mindset in any way?
1: It probably would, but I'm sure that he doesn't think that way.
0: No, sure. He's the Roland Garros champion. Yes. Coming in here in the number two seat.
1: He's not considering himself as an underdog in this match.
0: No, maybe that would be a stretch. Okay. We want to continue to hear from you throughout the championships. Of course, loads of you have been getting in touch, so thank you. If you want to get your questions into the team throughout the day, then please do send us your messages on X. We are at Wimbledon Radio, or on Instagram we are at Wimbledon Radio Channel. 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You can also find us on TikTok to see what we've been up to behind the scenes and some of the famous faces that we've been speaking to. Olga, thank you very much indeed for your insight. And now and throughout the day here on the Wimbledon Radio Channel, we look forward to more to come throughout the day on Wednesday. A reminder, will be on air from 10 a.m. UK time until the end of play on the Wimbledon website and app, as well as in the local area on 87.7 FM. 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
0: Hello and welcome to The Second Serve, your daily shot of what's been happening in SW19 and on the Wimbledon Radio Channel throughout day 9 here at the Championships. I'm Richard Connolly, welcoming you to a sunny broadcast centre roof where I am joined by Olga Savchuk to look back on the best of the day's action and look ahead to tomorrow. Now, matches are still unfolding as we record, so for all the results and a full order of play for Wednesday, do make sure to head to Wimbledon.com or check the Wimbledon app. Olga, what has day 9 brought to you so far?
1: I loved it. I had a morning show with you guys and then I had to watch a few matches and now I'm here. So it was a beautiful day. I did not enjoy that heat, but...
0: The best of the day is yet to come, I think. We're going to start by discussing the ladies' singles. And the day on centre court began with an all-American face-off. Coco Gauff and Jessica Pegula, the first pair of American ladies' top 10 seeds to meet at Wimbledon since Serena Williams beat her sister Venus in the 2009 final. Well, Gauff overcame losing the first set to win 4-6, 6-3, 6-3.
10: Serves into the forehand of Gauff. Got a short ball to latch onto now. Goko's there with her backhand. And Pegula looks down the line with hers. And again, moving on to a short ball, but she nets it. And Coco Gauff, arms aloft. Huge smile on her face. Because she is into her first Wimbledon semi-final. She cannot believe it. What a phenomenal performance from Coco Gauff.
11: Honestly, pretty insane, honestly, considering how I hadn't won a match on grass in 2 years before this tournament. So I'm definitely just really happy with how I played today. Jess is an incredible opponent and person, and playing against her is never easy, but I'm just happy to get through this one today.
0: Well, Olga, you were on commentary for this one on the Wimbledon Radio Channel. What did you make of it? How did the match turn around?
1: Yeah, really love to see Coco Gauff again and again battling through some difficult moments. I felt she didn't play her best tennis, but again and again she find the way to win this kind of matches. And that's what I think the most fascinating and the most strongest part about Coco Gauff.
0: Did Pegula have her opportunities?
1: Yes, she did. And I think she will be and is very disappointed with the way the match finished for her, because I felt like early in the second set, she've got it and the tactic was working for her, you know, and she was executing that tactic perfectly. But then it felt like Coco Gauff again raised the level a few gears up. And Pegula just stayed on the same level and didn't make any adjustments to that. And then when she did, probably in the middle of the third set, she started to accelerate and play more aggressive. I felt it was a bit too late for her.
0: What were the tactics that Pegula had that worked well in the beginning?
1: I think it was quite an impressive start, very clean performance from her. What she did well, it was she was slicing a lot and going forward as well and drop-shotting Gauff a lot and kind of didn't played aggressive but not overplaying and just moved the ball around and obviously were attacking Coco Gauff forehand side and attacking the second serve. But then I feel Coco Gauff adjusted to that and improved her game. And I think Jess Pegula didn't make those adjustments.
0: Gauff's athleticism is incredible, isn't it? It must be so stressful to try and see out a match against a player who just retrieves ball after ball after ball.
1: Yeah, for me, she's one of the best athletes on the tour. And I think it's so difficult to play against her for the reason is because you never know what is coming at you, because she can even like play matches where she double fault 20 times. But at the same time, she will produce 40 aces. And it's, you know, her good level and her bad level is there is a big gap, and she's able to produce that in the same match.
0: And she's smart as well. You mentioned the tactical adjustments. She figured it out.
1: Yeah. Yeah. I mean, her

0: mentality, that's probably the strongest part of hers, as well as athleticism.
1: The day's second quarterfinal saw Karolina Mukova beat Naomi Osaka 7-6, 6-4. You saw a bit of that one, a little bit of a clash of styles, isn't it? How did it go?
0: Yeah, it's completely two different styles, game styles, and we were expecting a big battle, and I think Karolina Mukova have, of course, so much variety, and grass court really suits to her game, and she's confident now, and you knew that she's capable of destroying the games, somebody like Naomi Osaka, who is just aggressive, powerful, first shot striker, right? So, and she did it just perfectly.
1: And we learned after the match that Mukova's record on the number one court was 0-3. She'd lost all three matches she'd played on that court prior to today. You never quite know what's in a player's mind, do you, walking out? That was there, but you wouldn't have known.
0: It's a funny stats to keep in your mind. Are you surprised that another Czech player in semi-final Wimbledon on the female side?
1: And we could have another one go through tomorrow. Linda yes. Noskova is still in the tournament. Wasn't Markéta Vondrousova the Czech number 7 when she won Wimbledon?
0: Yes, and so, I mean, Krejčíková and Kvitová. I mean, we had so many Czech winners in the past.
1: It's always safe to pick one of them at the start of the week. Pick them all if you can. So it means on that half of the draw that it will be Goff against Mukova in the semi-finals. How do you feel that matchup suits both players?
0: I think it's worse for Coco Gauff, again, because of that variety and grass surface. And I think, again, Mukova has ability to destroy your game, and she's going to obviously attack forehand side of Coco Gauff. And today, I think the strongest part from Mukova was a returning serve of Naomi Osaka. So, you know, she has a lot of weapons, and I would probably put her slight favorite in that match, just seeing her performing today. But again, Coco Gauff finding the way to win matches. So,
1: do you think Mukova is ready to win a major?
0: I think yes. She did nice addition to her team, changed the coach earlier this year, and since she did that, she's winning a lot of matches and tournaments as well.
1: Okay, Mukova well placed. Mukova against Goff will be a semi-final. On the men's side, Jannik Sinner continued his excellent form, sweeping aside Jan-Lennard Struff today, 7-5, 7-6, 6-3. Jannik Sinner with a couple of match points to get back into the Wimbledon semi-finals. Second serve. Struff with a backhand return goes long. And his Wimbledon run ends at the quarter-final stage. Sinner, though, goes on. A serving masterclass from the defending champion.
2: First of all, very, very tough player to play against, but you know, he deserves everything he has done and achieved in his career. And he's a great, great person off the court, you know, with an amazing team. And in the beginning, I felt like he started, you know, better than me. I was struggling a little bit, but then I tried to get into the match. I started to serve a little bit better, was break up in the second set, couldn't use it, but tried to stay there mentally. And of course, very happy to be back in the semi-finals here.
1: Well, a straight sets win for Jannik Sinner, Olga, but it wasn't always straightforward. As you heard there, he felt that Struff was the better player in the opening set. Indeed, Struff took Sinner to deuce in three consecutive service games in that opening set. It was hard work. Struff has played wonderful tennis at this Wimbledon, 36 years of age, to be in a Grand Slam quarterfinal for the first time. He can really hold his head high after this fortnight.
0: Yeah, and I think we knew that because he's a player who have a big serve, and also he's very aggressive coming forward, plays a lot at the net. So it was always kind of a danger there in that area for Sinner. But of course, you would think that Sinner should win this match, and he did. But I feel he's still finding that form, Sinner. With playing every match here at this championship, he's playing better and better, but still not at his peak.
1: What's working for him so well is the serve. And once again today, he was just brilliant in that department when it did get to deuce, or where there were pressure moments. In the second set tiebreak, He missed one first serve, I think, in that second set tiebreak. Didn't make an error. Struff made one mistake, and that was the tiebreak and the second set gone. So that serve of Sinner's is giving the rest of his game breathing space, I feel, to improve.
0: I think it's a bit like what Fritz was talking after his match with Bublik, right? That it's at this level, the match is pretty even, and it all comes to those big moments, big pressure moments, and the top players.

0: Alexander Zverev and Jiří Lehečka. They resumed at 3-3 in the third, with Zverev leading by 2 sets to love, Olga, but Lehečka came out quickly, nabbed the third set, and they went to a tie break in the fourth. How tense was it getting at that point?
1: I cannot speak right now because he's just standing behind you.
0: Well, this is an interesting introduction to the second serve program here. Perhaps Sasha Zverev could offer a thought
1: himself.
0: Show
1: up.
0: Yeah, okay.
1: Felt that a little bit tight to speak about him, but now I can speak free.
0: Well, you could say nice things. He was standing just there.
1: I just wanted to say that he's well known for a slow start. I think because he's so tall, and tall players, I think, well known for that a bit. They need a bit of time. And even though he knew he has to start quick today, but, you know, it's another day. Yesterday they played with a closed roof, with different conditions. And then to come back and play with the full sunshine into your eyes, probably a few degrees hotter, you need a bit of adjustment to that. It was a tough match today. It was a tough fourth set for him, but he found a way to close it out.
0: And in a sense, if you're a player like Lehečka coming back 2 sets down, there's only one approach, really. You go full gas and try and win it. You have nothing to lose, really. Most of the match is already gone. So I think, in a way, a difficult situation for Zverev to kind of manage. But he's through, and he's into the quarterfinals for the very first time here at the Championships.
1: Which is surprising.
0: Well, it is surprising because, of course, he's such a terrific player. As if he was standing behind me, I'm sure he'd be pleased for me to say. But I think still it's a big breakthrough, right, to get to the quarterfinals of Wimbledon, even given what he's just done at Roland Garros.
1: Yeah, I think so. And you saw the reaction after his match today. He was really relieved and, I think, pleased and genuinely happy with his result. And, of course, coming, it's such a short turnaround between French Open and Wimbledon that it takes so much mentally from you that, I think it's a big hurdle he overcome today.
0: Okay, he'll play Taylor Fritz in the quarterfinals tomorrow, and we'll come back to that in just a second. Now, invitational play began today, and it says here Wimbledon Radio Channel's own legend, Barry Cowan, caught up with some of the players participating this year.
2: I'm here with the 2018 Wimbledon champion, Angelique Kerber. What's it like to be back here, Angelique?
3: Amazing being back here. A lot of memories coming back, and it's a special place for me. You know, it feels like coming home, and to see the venue again, to see the players. It feels like yesterday.
2: And how much has it changed in the last 8 years?
3: A lot, especially the player area changed a lot, and it looks really, really well and good. And well done what they did here. I think the improvement, to see how Wimbledon is going on, it looks amazing, and there are still something to do. So I heard that next year it looks even more a lot more changes and even more nicer, so I'm looking forward to see it actually also next year.
2: Well, I'm here with Sebastian Grosjean, who's playing the mixed invitational doubles. Good morning, Sebastian. How's the tournament gone for you so far?
4: I mean, on the French part, it was tough because we had only one guy in the third round, even if I take Arthur as a French player.
2: I was going to ask that. Are you claiming him or is he British?
4: I know very well. I mean, I know well his parents. I know well also Arthur. He's the same age as my son. He was born in France, parents are French, but he grew up here in Wimbledon and London. So, I mean, it's a great story. It's amazing. I'm so happy for him, for his family. And, I mean, 2 matches back-to-back, 7-6 in a fifth. It's amazing. It's an amazing story. And let's see, next round against Koboli is going to be a fight again.
2: I'm here with the 2013 finalist, Sabine Lisicki. I can't believe it's 13 years ago since you made the final. What's been happening since?
5: It's not only you who cannot believe it. It's great to be back. I have a little daughter now. She's turning 2 in September. And yeah, it's great to be back. It's such a special place to be at. And I cannot wait to go on the court.
2: In terms of the women's, the ladies' singles, what have you thought so far and what are you expecting for the rest of the tournament?
5: Well, before the tournament started, I was saying it's going to be 2 very interesting weeks because I felt like the field is so wide open this time at Wimbledon. And yeah, see...

0: where we are at now. I do think that Naomi Osaka is looking great. She has been serving amazingly. She's hit a lot of aces and had an amazing first serve percentage. And she was striking the ball really well too. So I do think that she's one, if not the favorite to win, especially because she's won Grand Slams before. But she is playing Muhova, who is also another one who is super dangerous on grass and playing amazingly. So that's going to be a really great match.
1: Well, I'm here on the media balcony with Kyle Edmund. Welcome, Kyle. How does that sound, given the fact that you were a player up until last year?
2: Yeah, I don't know how I got in, to be honest. Lots of people have been questioning the age limit requirement for it, but it was good I got asked by the club earlier on in the year. So I've spent, obviously, a bit more time down here since I retired, so I'm really excited. It's more just to get to play on the courts again, to be honest. That when you retire, that's one of the things that's such a privilege as a player to come and play at Wimbledon, walk the grounds, but it's nice to be here and playing again. And I'm playing with James Blake, who I've never played for, never practiced. I only just met him, so he was a great player in his day, and I'm really looking forward to it.
1: Richard Krajicek, 1996 Wimbledon champion. I'm going to talk to you about tennis first, unless you want to talk about football.
3: Apparently we know nothing about football in Holland, so let's talk about tennis.
1: What's it like to be back?
3: Always good. I come back every year, and yeah, it's a special place already, even if and because I won, it's even more special for me. But yeah, it's the most special tournament. I watched it as a kid, watching Borg win the five years in a row, and yeah, so many legendary matches. Of course, the Nadal Federer match in 2007 or eight it was, I think. And yeah, that and I am a very small part of that history as well. So of Wimbledon, so that's nice. But coming back here, best memory.
4: The invitational events are always such fun here at the Championships. Let's look at the order of play for tomorrow, the second Wednesday. On centre court, Olga, we've got Marta Kostyuk against Jasmine Paolini to start the day, and that'll be followed by Flavio Caboli against Arthur Ferry. So the Italians are taking over centre court on Wednesday. On the number one court, Linda Noskova against Elisa Mertens and Taylor Fritz against Sasha Zverev. So on centre court, Olga, what are you going to pick out? What's your match of the day there?
5: I have to go with Marta Kostyuk, of course, because I'm from Ukraine. So but I have to say that for both players, for Kostyuk and Paolini, is not having a great year so far until this championship. She didn't win a lot of matches, but she's finding her form, and that she said during the press conference that slowly, point by point, game by game, she's finding that form. And I think she showed that in a previous match against Alex Iala. She played brilliantly, and she was able to hold that level all throughout the match. And for Marta Kostyuk, I think she's playing pressure-free. She didn't have a lot of expectation on grass. I think it was not her favorite surface. And having that success on a clay court, I think she's on a 21-match streak and won 20 of them. So it's quite a remarkable result.
4: It is indeed. The Caboli Ferry match will bring with it a unique atmosphere as well, the centre court, won't it? The British wild card up against the Italian, who really is a crowd favourite, but maybe not tomorrow. The number one court then, Linda Noskova and Elisa Mertens and Taylor Fritz against Sasha Zverev. We know you've got intimate knowledge of the Zverev camp. That's a matchup that he's found difficult, isn't it?
5: Yeah, I think he has quite a bad record against Taylor Fritz, 10-5 towards Fritz, and last seven matches won by Fritz. So it's not a great matchup for Zverev, especially on grass. I think they met three times on grass previously. So, but again, probably looking at this record, you would not feel so much pressure if you're Sasha Zverev. And as he mentioned on court today, that it won't be probably the prettiest match, but it's going to be both of them serve big, you know, the both of them return big, so it's going to be a lot of quick points.
4: Do you think it matters to him who the favourite to win is? Can he tell himself that he's not the favourite, that he's the underdog? Would that help his mindset in any way?
5: It probably would, but I'm sure that he doesn't think that way.
4: No, sure. He's the Roland Garros champion. Yes. Coming in here in the number two seat.
5: He's not considering himself as an underdog in this match.
4: No, maybe that would be a stretch. Okay. We want to continue to hear from you throughout the championships. Of course, loads of you have been getting in touch, so thank you. If you want to get your questions into the team throughout the day, then please do send us your messages on X. We are at Wimbledon Radio, or on Instagram, we are at Wimbledon Radio Channel. You can email us too at radio@aeltc.com. You can also find us on TikTok to see what we've been up to behind the scenes and some of the famous faces that we've been speaking to. Olga, thank you very much indeed for your insight. And now and throughout the day here on the Wimbledon Radio Channel, we look forward to more to come throughout the day on Wednesday. A reminder, will be on air from 10 a.m. UK time until the end of play on the Wimbledon website and app, as well as in the local area on 87.7 FM. But until then, it's goodbye.
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4: 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I'm Richard Connolly, welcoming you to a sunny broadcast centre roof, where I am joined by Olga Savchuk to look back on the best of the day's action and look ahead to tomorrow. Now, matches are still unfolding as we record, so for all the results and a full order of play for Wednesday, do make sure to head to Wimbledon.com or check the Wimbledon app. Olga, what has day 9 brought to you so far?
5: I loved it. I had a morning show with you guys, and then I had to watch a few matches, and now I'm here. So it was a beautiful day. I did not enjoy that heat, but...
4: The best of the day is yet to come, I think. We're going to start by discussing the ladies' singles. And the day on centre court began with an all-American face-off. Coco Gauff and Jessica Pegula, the first pair of American ladies' top 10 seeds to meet at Wimbledon since Serena Williams beat her sister Venus in the 2009 final. Well, Gauff overcame losing the first set to win 4-6, 6-3, 6-3.
8: Serves into the forehand of Gauff. Got a short ball to latch onto now. Goko's there with her backhand. And Pegula looks down the line with hers. And again, moving on to a short ball, but she nets it. And Coco Gauff, arms aloft. Huge smile on her face. Because she is into her first Wimbledon semi-final. She cannot believe it. What a phenomenal performance from Coco Gauff.
9: Honestly, pretty insane, honestly, considering how I hadn't won a match on grass in 2 years before this tournament. So I'm definitely just really happy with how I played today. Jess is an incredible opponent and person, and playing against her is never easy, but I'm just happy to get through this one today.
4: Well, Olga, you were on commentary for this one on the Wimbledon Radio Channel. What did you make of it? How did the match turn around?
5: Yeah, really love to see Coco Gauff again and again battling through some difficult moments. I felt she didn't play her best tennis, but again and again she finds a way to win this kind of matches. And that's what I think the most fascinating and the most strongest part about Coco Gauff.
4: Did Pegula have her opportunities?
5: Yes, she did. And I think she will be and is very disappointed with the way the match finished for her, because I felt like early in the second set, she've got it and the tactic was working for her, you know, and she was executing that tactic perfectly. But then it felt like Coco Gauff again raised the level a few gears up, and Pegula just stayed on the same level and didn't make any adjustments to that. And then when she did in probably in the middle of the third set, she started to accelerate and play more aggressive.

0: I felt it was a bit too late for her.
1: What were the tactics that Pegula had that worked well in the beginning?
0: I think it was quite an impressive start, very clean performance from her. What she did well, it was she was slicing a lot and going forward as well and drop-shotting golf a lot and kind of didn't overplay, played aggressive but not overplaying and just moved the ball around and obviously were attacking Coco Gauff forehand side and attacking the second serve. But then I feel Coco Gauff adjusted to that and improved her game. And I think Jess Pegula didn't make those adjustments.
1: Gauff's athleticism is incredible, isn't it? It must be so stressful to try and see out a match against a player who just retrieves ball after ball after ball.
0: Yeah, for me, she's one of the best athletes on the tour. And I think it's so difficult to play against her for the reason is because you never know what is coming at you, because she can even like play matches where she double fault 20 times, but at the same time, she will produce 40 aces. And it's, you know, her good level and her bad level is, there is a big gap and she's able to produce that in the same match.
1: And she's smart as well. You mentioned the tactical adjustments. She figured it out.
0: Yeah. I mean, her mentality, that's probably the strongest part of hers as well as athleticism.
1: The day's second quarterfinal saw Karolina Muchová beat Naomi Osaka 7-6, 6-4. You saw a bit of that one. A little bit of a clash of styles, isn't it? How did it go?
0: Yeah, it's completely two different styles, game styles, and we were expecting a big battle, and I think Karolina Muchová have, of course, so much variety, and grass court really suits to her game, and she's confident now, and you knew that she's capable of destroying the game. Somebody like Naomi Osaka, who is just aggressive, powerful, first shot striker, right? So, and she did it just perfectly.
1: And we learned after the match that Muchová's record on the number one court was 0-3. She'd lost all three matches she'd played on that court prior to today. You never quite know what's in a player's mind, do you, walking out? That was there, but you wouldn't have known.
0: It's a funny stats to keep in your mind. Are you surprised that another Czech player in semi-final Wimbledon on the female side?
1: And we could have another one go through tomorrow. Linda
0: yes.
1: Noskova is still in the tournament. Wasn't Markéta Vondrousova the Czech number 7 when she won Wimbledon?
0: Yes, and so, I mean, Krejčíková and Kvitová. I mean, we had so many Czech winners in the past.
1: It's always safe to pick one of them at the start
0: yes.
1: of the week. If you pick them all, if you can. So it means on that half of the draw that it will be Gauff against Muchová in the semi-finals. How do you feel that matchup suits both players?
0: I think it's worse for Coco Gauff, again, because of that variety and grass surface. And I think, again, Muchová has ability to destroy your game, and she's going to obviously attack forehand side of Coco Gauff. And today, I think the strongest part from Muchová was a returning serve of Naomi Osaka. So, you know, she has a lot of weapons, and I would probably put her slight favorite in that match, just seeing her performing today. But again, Coco Gauff finds the way to win matches. So,
1: do you think Muchová is ready to win a major?
0: I think yes. She did nice addition to her team, changed the coach earlier this year, and since she did that, she's winning a lot of matches and tournaments as well.
1: Okay, Muchová well placed. Muchová against Gauff will be a semi-final. On the men's side, Jannik Sinner continued his excellent form, sweeping aside Jan Lennard Struff today, 7-5, 7-6, 6-3. Jannik Sinner with a couple of match points to get back into the Wimbledon semi-finals. Second serve. Struff with a backhand return goes long. And his Wimbledon run ends at the quarter-final stage. Sinner, though, goes on, a serving masterclass from the defending champion.
2: First of all, very, very tough player to play against, but, you know, he deserves everything he has done and achieved in his career, and he's a great, great person off the court, you know, with an amazing team. And, I mean, in the beginning, I felt like he started, you know, better than me. I was struggling a little bit, but then I tried to get into the match. I started to serve a little bit better, was break up in the second set, couldn't use it, but tried to stay there mentally, and of course very happy to be back in the semifinals here.

0: Well, a straight sets win for Jannik Sinner, Olga, but it wasn't always straightforward. As you heard there, he felt that Struff was the better player in the opening set. Indeed, Struff took Sinner to deuce in three consecutive service games in that opening set. It was hard work. Struff has played wonderful tennis at this Wimbledon, 36 years of age, to be in a Grand Slam quarterfinal for the first time. He can really hold his head high after this fortnight.
1: Yeah, and I think we knew that because he's a player who have a big serve, and also he's very aggressive coming forward, plays a lot at the net. So it was always kind of a danger there in that area for Sinner. But of course, you would think that Sinner should win this match, and he did. But I feel he's still finding that form, Sinner. He's playing every match here at this championship. He's playing better and better, but still not at his peak.
0: What's working for him so well is the serve. And once again today, he was just brilliant in that department when it did get to deuce, or where there were pressure moments in the second set tiebreak. He missed one first serve, I think, in that second set tiebreak. Didn't make an error. Struff made one mistake, and that was the tiebreak and the second set gone. So that serve of Sinner's is giving the rest of his game breathing space, I feel, to improve.
1: I think it's a bit like what Fritz was talking after his match with Bublik, right? That it's at this level, the match is pretty even, and it all comes to those big moments, big pressure moments, and the top players, they just have that ability to race to that occasion.
0: At the time of recording, the match between Novak Djokovic and Felix Auger-Aliassime is still underway, so do check the Wimbledon website, wimbledon.com, or the official Wimbledon app for the score. The other result in the men's singles today, of course, was the round of 16 match that had to be finished between Alexander Zverev and Jiří Lehečka. They resumed at 3-3 in the third, with Zverev leading by 2-0, Olga, but Lehečka came out quickly, nabbed the third set, and they went to a tie break in the fourth. How tense was it getting at that point?
1: I cannot speak right now because he's just standing behind you.
0: Well, this is an interesting introduction to the second serve program here. Perhaps Sasha Zverev could offer a thought himself.
1: Up.
0: Yeah, okay.
1: Felt that a little bit tight to speak about him, but now I can speak free.
0: Well, you could say nice things. He was standing just there.
1: I just wanted to say that he's well known for slow start. I think because he's so tall, and tall players, I think, well known for that a bit. They need a bit of time. And even though he knew he has to start quick today, but, you know, it's another day. Yesterday they played with a closed roof, with different conditions. And then to come back and play with the full sunshine into your eyes, probably a few degrees hotter, you need a bit of adjustment to that. It was a tough match today. It was a tough fourth set for him, but he found a way to close it out.
0: And in a sense, if you're a player like Lehečka coming back two sets down, there's only one approach, really. You go full gas and try and win it. You have nothing to lose, really. Most of the match is already gone. So I think, in a way, a difficult situation for Zverev to kind of manage. But he's through, and he's into the quarterfinals for the very first time here at the championships.
1: Which is surprising.
0: Well, it is surprising because, of course, he's such a terrific player. As if he was standing behind me, I'm sure he'd be pleased for me to say. But I think still it's a big breakthrough, right, to get to the quarterfinals of Wimbledon, even given what he's just done at Roland Garros.
1: Yeah, I think so. And you saw the reaction after his match today. He was really relieved and, I think, pleased and genuinely happy with his result. And, of course, coming, it's such a short turnaround between French Open and Wimbledon that it takes so much mentally from you that, I think it's a big hurdle he overcome today.
0: Okay, he'll play Taylor Fritz in the quarterfinals tomorrow, and we'll come back to that in just a second. Now, invitational play began today, and it says here Wimbledon Radio Channel's own legend, Barry Cowan, caught up with some of the players participating this year.
2: I'm here with the 2018 Wimbledon champion, Angelique Kerber. What's it like to be back here, Angelique?
3: Amazing being back here. A lot of memories coming back, and it's a special place for me. You know, it feels like coming home, and to see the venue again, to see the players. It feels like yesterday.
2: And how much has it changed in the last 8 years?
3: A lot, especially the

0: player area changed a lot, and it looks really, really well and good. And yeah, well done what they did here. I think the improvement to see how Wimbledon is going on, it looks amazing. And there are still something to do. So I heard that next year it looks even more a lot more changes and even more nicer. So I'm looking forward to see it actually also next year.
1: Well, I'm here with Sebastian Grosjean, who's playing the mixed invitational doubles. Good morning, Sebastian. How's the tournament gone for you so far?
2: I mean, on the French part, it was tough because we had only one guy in the third round. Even if I take Arthur as a French player.
1: I was going to ask that. Are you claiming him or is he British?
2: Yeah, I know very well. His parents. I know well also Arthur. He's the same age as my son. He was born in France. Parents are French, but he grew up here in Wimbledon and London. So, I mean, it's a great story. It's amazing. I'm so happy for him, for his family, and I mean, two matches back to back, 7-6 in the fifth. It's amazing. It's an amazing story, and let's see. Next round against Kobody is going to be a fight again.
1: I'm here with the 2013 finalist, Sabine Lisicki. I can't believe it's 13 years ago since you made the final. What's been happening since?
3: It's not only you who cannot believe it. It's great to be back. I have a little daughter now. She's turning two in September, and yeah, it's great to be back. It's such a special place to be at, and I cannot wait to go on the court.
1: In terms of the women's, the ladies' singles, what have you thought so far and what are you expecting for the rest of the tournament?
3: Well, before the tournament started, I was saying it's going to be two very interesting weeks because I felt like the field is so wide open this time at Wimbledon, and yeah, see where we are at now. I do think that Naomi Osaka is looking great. She has been serving amazingly. She's hit a lot of aces and had an amazing first serve percentage. And she was striking the ball really well too. So I do think that she's one, if not the favorite to win, especially because she's won Grand Slams before. But she is playing Muhova, who is also another one who is super dangerous on grass and playing amazingly. So that's going to be a really great match.
1: Well, I'm here on the media balcony with Kyle Edmund. Welcome, Kyle. How does that sound, given the fact that you were a player up until last year?
4: Yeah, I don't know how I got in, to be honest. Lots of people have been questioning the age limit requirement for it, but it was good I got asked by the club earlier on in the year. So I've spent, obviously, a bit more time down here since I retired, so I'm really excited. It's more just to get to play on the courts again, to be honest. That when you retire, that's one of the things that's such a privilege as a player to come and play at Wimbledon, walk the grounds, but it's nice to be here and playing again. And I'm playing with James Blake, who I've never played for, never practiced, only just met him, so he was a great player in his day, and I'm really looking forward to it.
1: Richard Krajicek, 1996 Wimbledon champion. I'm going to talk to you about tennis first, unless you want to talk about football.
5: Apparently we know nothing about football in Holland, so let's talk about tennis.
1: What's it like to be back?
5: Always good. I come back every year, and yeah, it's a special place already, even if and because I won, it's even more special for me. But yeah, it's the most special tournament. I watched it as a kid, watching Borg win the five years in a row, and yeah, so many legendary matches. Of course, the Nadal Federer match in 2007 or eight it was, I think. And yeah, that and I am a very small part of that history as well. So of Wimbledon, so that's nice. But coming back here, best memory.
6: The invitational events are always such fun here at the Championships. Let's look at the order of play for tomorrow, the second Wednesday. On centre court, Olga, we've got Marta Kostyuk against Jasmine Paolini to start the day, and that'll be followed by Flavio Cobolli against Arthur Ferry. So the Italians are taking over centre court on Wednesday. On the number one court, Linda Noskova against Elisa Mertens and Taylor Fritz against Sasha Zverev. So on centre court, Olga, what are you going to pick out? What's your What's your match of the day there?
7: I have to go with Marta Kostyuk, of course, because I'm from Ukraine. So but I have to say that for both players, for Kostyuk and Paulini, is not having a great year so far until this championship. She didn't win a lot of matches, but she's finding her form, and that she said during the press conference that slowly, point by point, game by game, she's finding that form. And I think she showed that in a previous match against Alex Iala. She played brilliantly and she was able to hold that level all throughout the match. And for Marta Kostyuk, I think she's playing pressure-free. She didn't have a lot of expectation on grass. I think it was not her favorite surface. And having that success on a clay court, I think she's on a 21-match streak and won 20 of them. So it's quite a remarkable result.
6: It is indeed. The Kaboli Ferry match will bring with it a unique atmosphere as well, the centre court, won't it? The British wild card up against the Italian, who really is a crowd favourite, but maybe not tomorrow. The number one court there, Linda Noshkova and Elisa Mertens and Taylor Fritz against Sasha Zverev. We know you've got intimate knowledge of the Zverev camp. That's a matchup that he's found difficult, isn't it?
7: Yeah, I think he has quite a bad record against Taylor Fritz, 10-5 towards Fritz, and last seven matches won by Fritz. So it's not a great matchup for Zverev, especially on grass. I think they met three times on grass previously. So, but again, probably looking at this record, you would not feel so much pressure if you're Sasha Zverev. And as he mentioned on court today, that it won't be probably the prettiest match, but it's going to be both of them serve big, you know, the both of them return big, so it's going to be a lot of quick points.
6: Do you think it matters to him who the favourite to win is? Can he tell himself that he's not the favourite, that he's the underdog? Would that help his mindset in any way?
7: It probably would, but I'm sure that he doesn't think that way.
6: No, sure. He's the Roland Garros champion. Yes. Coming in here in the number two seat.
7: He's not considering himself as an underdog in this match.
6: No, maybe that would be a stretch. Okay. We want to continue to hear from you throughout the championships. Of course, loads of you have been getting in touch, so thank you. If you want to get your questions into the team throughout the day, then please do send us your messages on X. We are at Wimbledon Radio, or on Instagram we are at Wimbledon Radio Channel. You can email us too at radio@aeltc.com. You can also find us on TikTok to see what we've been up to behind the scenes and some of the famous faces that we've been speaking to. Olga, thank you very much indeed for your insight. And now and throughout the day here on the Wimbledon Radio Channel, we look forward to more to come throughout the day on Wednesday. A reminder, will be on air from 10 a.m. UK time until the end of play on the Wimbledon website and app, as well as in the local area on 87.7 FM. But until then, it's goodbye.
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6: 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I'm Richard Connolly, welcoming you to a sunny broadcast centre roof, where I am joined by Olga Savchuk to look back on the best of the day's action and look ahead to tomorrow. Now, matches are still unfolding as we record, so for all the results and a full order of play for Wednesday, do make sure to head to Wimbledon.com or check the Wimbledon app. Olga, what has day 9 brought to you so far?
7: I loved it. I had a morning show with you guys, and then I had to watch a few matches, and now I'm here. So it was a beautiful day. I did not enjoy that heat, but...
6: The best of the day is yet to come, I think. We're going to start by discussing the ladies' singles. And the day on centre court began with an all-American face-off. Coco Gauff and Jessica Pegula, the first pair of American ladies' top 10 seeds to meet at Wimbledon since Serena Williams beat her sister Venus in the 2009 final. Well, Gauff overcame losing the first set to win 4-6, 6-3, 6-3.
10: Serves into the forehand of Gauff. Got a short ball to latch onto now. Goko's there with her backhand. And Pegula looks down the line with hers. And again, moving on to a short ball, but she nets it. And Coco Gauff, arms aloft. Huge smile on her face. Because she is into her first Wimbledon semi-final. She cannot believe it. What a phenomenal performance from Coco Gauff.
11: Honestly, pretty insane, honestly, considering how I hadn't won a match on grass in 2 years before this tournament. So I'm definitely just really happy with how I played today. Jess is an incredible opponent and person, and playing against her is never easy, but I'm just happy to get through this one today.
6: Well, Olga, you were on commentary for this one on the Wimbledon radio channel. What did you make of it? How did the match turn around?
7: Yeah, really love to see Coco Gauff again and again battling through some difficult moments. I felt she didn't play her best tennis, but again and again she finds a way to win this kind of matches. And that's what I think the most fascinating and the most strongest part about Coco Gauff.
6: Did Pegula have her opportunities?
7: Yes, she did. And I think she will be and is very disappointed with the way the match finished for her, because I felt like early in the second set, she've got it and the tactic was working for her, you know, and she was executing that tactic perfectly. But then it felt like Coco Gauff again raised the level a few gears up, and Pegula just stayed on the same level and didn't make any adjustments to that. And then when she did, probably in the middle of the third set, she started to accelerate and play more aggressive. I felt it was a bit too late for her.
6: What were the tactics that Pegula had that worked well in the beginning?
7: I think it was quite an impressive start, very clean performance from her. What she did well, it was she was slicing a lot and going forward as well and drop-shotting Gauff a lot and kind of didn't played aggressive but not overplaying and just moved the ball around and obviously were attacking Coco Gauff forehand side and attacking the second serve. But then I feel Coco Gauff adjusted to that and improved her game. And I think Jess Pegula didn't make those adjustments.
6: Gauff's athleticism is incredible, isn't it? It must be so stressful to try and see out a match against a player who just retrieves ball after ball after ball.
7: Yeah, for me, she's one of the best athletes on the tour. And I think it's so difficult to play against her for the reason is because you never know what is coming at you, because she can even like play matches where she double fault 20 times, but at the same time, she will produce 40 aces. And it's, you know, her good level and her bad level is, there is a big gap and she's able to produce that in the same match.
6: And she's smart as well. You mentioned the tactical adjustments. She figured it out.
7: Yeah. I mean, her mentality, that's probably the strongest part of hers as well as athleticism.
6: The day's second quarterfinal saw Karolina Muchová beat Naomi Osaka 7-6, 6-4. You saw a bit of that one. A little bit of a clash of styles, isn't it? How did it go?
7: Yeah, it's completely two different styles, game styles, and we were expecting a big battle, and I think Karolina Muchová have, of course, so much variety, and grass court really suits to her game, and she's confident now, and you knew that she's capable of destroying the game. Somebody like Naomi Osaka, who is just aggressive, powerful, first shot striker, right? So, and she did it just perfectly.
6: And we learned after the match that Muchová Volkova's record on the number one court was 0-3. She'd lost all three matches she'd played on that court prior to today. You never quite know what's in a player's mind, do you, walking out? That was there, but you wouldn't have known.
7: It's a funny stats to keep in your mind. Are you surprised that another Czech player in semi-final Wimbledon on the female side?
6: And we could have another one go through tomorrow. Linda yes. Noskova is still in the tournament. Wasn't Markéta Vondrousova the Czech number 7 when she won Wimbledon?
7: Yes, and so, I mean, Krejčíková and Kvitová. I mean, we had so many Czech winners in the past.
6: It's always safe to pick one of them at the start yes. of the week. If you would pick them all, if you can. So it means on that half of the draw that it will be Goff against Muchová in the semi-finals. How do you feel that matchup suits both players?
7: I think it's worse for Coco Gauff, again, because of that variety and grass surface. And I think, again, Muchová has ability to destroy your game, and she's going to obviously attack forehand side of Coco Gauff. And today, I think the strongest part from Muchová was a returning serve of Naomi Osaka. So, you know, she has a lot of weapons, and I would probably put her a slight favorite in that match, just seeing her performing today. But again, Coco Gauff finds the way to win matches. So,
6: do you think Muchová is ready to win a major?
7: I think yes. She did nice addition to her team, changed the coach earlier this year, and since she did that, she's winning a lot of matches and tournaments as well.
6: Okay, Muchová well placed. Muchová against Gauff will be a semi-final. On the men's side, Jannik Sinner continued his excellent form, sweeping aside Jan Lennard Struff today, 7-5, 7-6, 6-3. Jannik Sinner with a couple of match points to get back into the Wimbledon semi-finals. Second serve. Struff with a backhand return goes long. And his Wimbledon run ends at the quarter-final stage. Sinner, though, goes on, a serving masterclass from the defending champion.
12: First of all, very, very tough player to play against, but, you know, he deserves everything he has done and achieved in his career, and he's a great, great person off the court, you know, with an amazing team. And, yeah, I mean, in the beginning, I felt like he started, you know, better than me. I was struggling a little bit, but then I tried to get into the match. I started to serve a little bit better, was break up in the second set, couldn't use it, but tried to stay there mentally, and of course very happy to be back in the semifinals here.
6: Well, a straight sets win for Jannik Sinner, Olga, but it wasn't always straightforward. As you heard there, he felt that Struff was the better player in the opening set. Indeed, Struff took Sinner to deuce in three consecutive service games in that opening set. It was hard work. Struff has played wonderful tennis at this Wimbledon, 36 years of age, to be in a Grand Slam quarterfinal for the first time. He can really hold his head high after this fortnight.
7: Yeah, and I think we knew that because he's a player who have a big serve, and also he's very aggressive coming forward, plays a lot at the net. So it was always kind of a danger there in that area for Sinner. But of course, you would think that Sinner should win this match, and he did. But I feel he's still finding that form, Sinner. He's playing every match here at this championship. He's playing better and better, but still not at his peak.
6: What's working for him so well is the serve. And once again today, he was just brilliant in that department when it did get to deuce, or where there were pressure moments in the second set tiebreak. He missed one first serve, I think, in that second set tiebreak. Didn't make an error. Struff made one mistake, and that was the tiebreak and the second set gone. So that serve of Sinner's is giving the rest of his game breathing space, I feel, to improve.
7: I think it's a bit like what Fritz was talking after his match with Bublik, right? That it's at this level, the match is pretty even, and it all comes to those big moments, big pressure moments, and the top players, they just have that ability to race to that occasion.
6: At the time of recording, the match between Novak Djokovic and Felix Auger-Aliassime is still underway, so do check the Wimbledon website, wimbledon.com, or the official Wimbledon app for the score. The other result in the men's singles today, of course, was the round of 16 match that had to be finished between Alexander Zverev and Jiří Lehečka. They resumed at 3-all in the third, with Zverev leading by 2 sets to love, Olga, but Lehechka came out quickly, nabbed the third set, and they went to a tie break in the fourth. How tense was it getting at that point?
7: I cannot speak right now because he's just standing behind you.
6: Well, this is an interesting introduction to the second serve program here. Perhaps Sasha Zverev could offer a
7: he
6: thought
7: just
6: himself.
7: Show up.
6: Yeah, okay.
7: I just felt that a little bit tight to speak about him, but now I can speak free.
6: Well, you could say nice things. He was standing just there.
7: I just wanted to say that he's well known for a slow start. I think because he's so tall, and tall players, I think, well known for that. A bit, they need a bit of time. And even though he knew.

0: he has to start quick today. But, you know, it's another day. Yesterday they played with a closed roof, with different conditions. And then to come back and play with the full sun shine into your eyes, probably a few degrees hotter. You need a bit of adjustment to that. It was a tough match today. It was a tough fourth set for him, but he found a way to close it out.
1: And in a sense, if you're a player like Lehechka coming back two sets down, there's only one approach, really. You go full gas and try and win it. You have nothing to lose, really. Most of the match is already gone. So I think, in a way, a difficult situation for Zverev to kind of manage. But he's through and he's into the quarterfinals for the very first time here at the Championships.
0: Which is surprising.
1: Well, it is surprising because, of course, he's such a terrific player. As if he was standing behind me, I'm sure he'd be pleased for me to say. But I think still it's a big breakthrough, right, to get to the quarterfinals of Wimbledon, even given what he's just done at Roland Garros.
0: Yeah, I think so. And you saw the reaction after his match today. He was really relieved and, I think, pleased and genuinely happy with his result. And, of course, coming, it's such a short turnaround between French Open and Wimbledon that it takes so much mentally from you that, I think it's a big hurdle he overcome today.
1: Okay, he'll play Taylor Fritz in the quarterfinals tomorrow, and we'll come back to that in just a second. Now, invitational play began today, and it says here Wimbledon Radio Channel's own legend, Barry Cowan, caught up with some of the players participating this year.
2: I'm here with the 2018 Wimbledon champion, Angelique Kerber. What's it like to be back here, Angelique?
3: Amazing being back here, a lot of memories coming back, and it's a special place for me. You know, it feels like coming home, and to see the venue again, to see the players, it feels like yesterday.
2: And how much has it changed in the last 8 years?
3: A lot, especially the player area changed a lot, and it looks really, really well and good, and well done what they did here. I think the improvement, to see how Wimbledon is going on, it looks amazing, and there is still something to do. So I heard that next year it looks even more a lot more changes and even more nicer, so I'm looking forward to see it actually also next year.
2: Well, I'm here with Sebastian Grosjean, who's playing the mixed invitational doubles. Good morning, Sebastian. How's the tournament gone for you so far?
4: I mean, on the French part, it was tough because we had only one guy in the third round. Even if I take Arthur as a French player.
2: I was going to ask that. Are you claiming him or is he British?
4: I know very well. I know well his parents. I know well also Arthur. He's the same age as my son. He was born in France, parents are French, but he grew up here in Wimbledon and London. So, I mean, it's a great story. It's amazing. I'm so happy for him, for his family. And two matches back to back, 7-6 in a fifth. It's amazing. It's an amazing story, and let's see. Next round against Kobody is going to be a fight again.
2: I'm here with the 2013 finalist, Sabine Lisicki. I can't believe it's 13 years ago since you made the final. What's been happening since?
5: It's not only you who cannot believe it. It's great to be back. I have a little daughter now. She's turning two in September, and it's great to be back. It's such a special place to be at, and I cannot wait to go on the court.
2: In terms of the women's, the ladies' singles, what have you thought so far, and what are you expecting for the rest of the tournament?
5: Well, before the tournament started, I was saying it's going to be two very interesting weeks because I felt like the field is so wide open this time at Wimbledon, and see where we are at now. I do think that Naomi Osaka is looking great. She has been serving amazingly. She's hit a lot of aces and had an amazing first serve percentage. And she was striking the ball really well too. So I do think that she's one, if not the favorite to win, especially because she's won Grand Slams before. But she is playing Muhova, who is also another one who is super dangerous on grass and playing amazingly. So that's going to be a really great match.
2: Well, I'm here on the media balcony with Kyle Edmund. Welcome, Kyle. How does that sound, given the fact that you were a player up until last year?
6: Yeah, I don't know how I got in, to be honest. Lots of people have been questioning the age limit requirement for it, but it was good I got asked by the club earlier on in the year. So I spent obviously a bit more time down here since I retired, so I

0: really excited. It's more just to get to play on the courts again, to be honest. That when you retire, that's one of the things that's such a privilege as a player to come and play at Wimbledon, walk the grounds. But it's nice to be here and playing again. And I'm playing with James Blake, who I've never played for, never practiced. I only just met him, so he was a great player in his day, and I'm really looking forward to it.
1: Richard Krajicek, 1996 Wimbledon champion. I'm going to talk to you about tennis first, unless you want to talk about football.
2: Apparently we know nothing about football in Holland, so let's talk about tennis.
1: What's it like to be back?
2: Always good. I come back every year, and yeah, it's a special place already, even if and because I won, it's even more special for me. But yeah, it's the most special tournament. I watched it as a kid, watching Borg win the five years in a row, and yeah, so many legendary matches. Of course, the Nadal Federer match in 2007 or eight it was, I think. And yeah, that and I am a very small part of that history as well, so of Wimbledon. So that's nice. But coming back here, best memory.
3: The invitational events are always such fun here at the Championships. Let's look at the order of play for tomorrow, the second Wednesday. On centre court, Olga, we've got Marta Kostyuk against Jasmine Paolini to start the day, and that'll be followed by Flavio Caboli against Arthur Ferry. So the Italians are taking over centre court on Wednesday. On the number one court, Linda Noskova against Elisa Mertens and Taylor Fritz against Sasha Zverev. So on centre court, Olga, what are you going to pick out? What's your match of the day there?
4: I have to go with Marta Kostyuk, of course, because I'm from Ukraine. So but I have to say that for both players, for Kostyuk and Paolini, is not having a great year so far until this championship. She didn't win a lot of matches, but she's finding her form, and that she said during the press conference that slowly, point by point, game by game, she's finding that form. And I think she showed that in a previous match against Alex Iala. She played brilliantly, and she was able to hold that level all throughout the match. And for Marta Kostyuk, I think she's playing pressure-free. She didn't have a lot of expectation on grass. I think it was not her favorite surface. And having that success on a clay court, I think she's on a 21-match streak and won 20 of them. So it's quite a remarkable result.
3: It is indeed. The Caboli Ferry match will bring with it a unique atmosphere as well, the centre court, won't it? The British wild card up against the Italian, who really is a crowd favourite, but maybe not tomorrow. The number one court then, Linda Noskova and Elisa Mertens and Taylor Fritz against Sasha Zverev. We know you've got intimate knowledge of the Zverev camp. That's a matchup that he's found difficult, isn't it?
4: Yeah, I think he has quite a bad record against Taylor Fritz, 10-5 towards Fritz, and last seven matches won by Fritz. So it's not a great matchup for Zverev, especially on grass. I think they met three times on grass previously. So, but again, probably looking at this record, you would not feel so much pressure if you're Sasha Zverev. And as he mentioned on court today, that it won't be probably the prettiest match, but it's going to be both of them serve big, you know, the both of them return big, so it's going to be a lot of quick points.
3: Do you think it matters to him who the favourite to win is? Can he tell himself that he's not the favourite, that he's the underdog? Would that help his mindset in any way?
4: It probably would, but I'm sure that he doesn't think that way.
3: No, sure. He's the Roland Garros champion. Yes. Coming in here in the number two seat.
4: He's not considering himself as an underdog in this match.
3: No, maybe that would be a stretch. Okay. We want to continue to hear from you throughout the championships. Of course, loads of you have been getting in touch, so thank you. If you want to get your questions into the team throughout the day, then please do send us your messages on X. We are at Wimbledon Radio, or on Instagram we are at Wimbledon Radio Channel. You can email us too at radio@aeltc.com. You can also find us on TikTok to see what we've been up to behind the scenes and some of the famous faces that we've been speaking to. Olga, thank you very much indeed for your insight. And now and throughout the day here on the Wimbledon Radio Channel, we look forward to more to come throughout the day on Wednesday. A reminder, will be on air from 10 a.m. UK time until the end of play on the Wimbledon website and app, as well as in the local area on 87.7 FM. But until then, it's goodbye.
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3: 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I'm Richard Connolly, welcoming you to a sunny broadcast centre roof where I am joined by Olga Savchuk to look back on the best of the day's action and look ahead to tomorrow. Now, matches are still unfolding as we record, so for all the results and a full order of play for Wednesday, do make sure to head to Wimbledon.com or check the Wimbledon app. Olga, what has day nine brought to you so far?
4: I loved it. I had a morning show with you guys, and then I had to watch a few matches, and now I'm here. So it was a beautiful day. I did not enjoy that heat, but...
3: The best of the day is yet to come, I think. We're going to start by discussing the ladies' singles. And the day on centre court began with an all-American face-off. Coco Gauff and Jessica Pegula, the first pair of American ladies' top 10 seeds to meet at Wimbledon since Serena Williams beat her sister Venus in the 2009 final. Well, Gauff overcame losing the first set to win 4-6, 6-3, 6-3.
7: Serves into the forehand of Gauff. Got a short ball to latch onto now. Goko's there with her backhand. And Pegula looks down the line with hers. And again, moving on to a short ball, but she nets it. And Coco Gauff, arms aloft. Huge smile on her face. Because she is into her first Wimbledon semi-final. She cannot believe it. What a phenomenal performance from Coco Gauff.
8: Honestly, pretty insane, honestly, considering how I hadn't won a match on grass in 2 years before this tournament. So I'm definitely just really happy with how I played today. Jess is an incredible opponent and person, and playing against her is never easy, but I'm just happy to get through this one today.
3: Well, Olga, you were on commentary for this one on the Wimbledon radio channel. What did you make of it? How did the match turn around?
4: Yeah, really love to see Coco Gauff again and again battling through some difficult moments. I felt she didn't play her best tennis, but again and again she find the way to win this kind of matches. And that's what I think the most fascinating and the most strongest part about Coco Gauff.
3: Did Pegula have her opportunities?
4: Yes, she did. And I think she will be and is very disappointed with the way the match finished for her, because I felt like early in the second set, she've got it and the tactic was working for her, you know, and she was executing that tactic perfectly. But then it felt like Coco Gauff again raised the level a few gears up. And Pegula just stayed on the same level and didn't make any adjustments to that. And then when she did, probably in the middle of the third set, she started to accelerate and play more aggressive. I felt it was a bit too late for her.
3: What were the tactics that Pegula had that worked well in the beginning?
4: I think it was quite an impressive start, very clean performance from her. What she did well, it was she was slicing a lot and going forward as well and drop-shotting Gauff a lot and kind of didn't played aggressive but not overplaying and just moved the ball around and obviously we're attacking Coco Gauff forehand side and attacking the second serve, but then I feel Coco Gauff adjusted to that and improved her game, and I think Jess Pegula didn't make those adjustments.
3: Goff's athleticism is incredible, isn't it? It must be so stressful to try and see out a match against a player who just retrieves ball after ball after ball.
4: Yeah, for me, she's one of the best athletes on the tour. And I think it's so difficult to play against her for the reason is because you never know what is

0: as well as athleticism.
1: The day's second quarterfinal saw Karolina Mukova beat Naomi Osaka 7-6, 6-4. You saw a bit of that one, a little bit of a clash of styles, isn't it? How did it go?
0: Yeah, it's completely two different styles, game styles, and we were expecting a big battle, and I think Karolina Mukova have, of course, so much variety, and grass court really suits to her game, and she's confident now, and you knew that she's capable of destroying the game, somebody like Naomi Osaka, who is just aggressive, powerful, first shot striker, right? So, and she did it just perfectly.
1: And we learned after the match that Mukova's record on the number one court was 0-3. She'd lost all three matches she'd played on that court prior to today. You never quite know what's in a player's mind, do you, walking out? That was there, but you wouldn't have known.
0: It's a funny stats to keep in your mind. Are you surprised that another Czech player in semi-final Wimbledon on the female side?
1: And we could have another one go through tomorrow.
0: Yes.
1: Linda Noskova is still in the tournament. Wasn't Markéta Vondrousova the Czech number 7 when she won Wimbledon?
0: Yes, and Krejčíková and Kvitová. I mean, we had so many Czech winners in the past.
1: It's always safe to pick one of them at the start of the week. If you would pick them all, if you can. So it means on that half of the draw that it will be Goff against Mukova in the semi-finals. How do you feel that matchup suits both players?
0: I think it's worse for Coco Gauff, again, because of that variety and grass surface. And I think, again, Mukova has ability to destroy your game, and she's going to obviously attack forehand side of Coco Gauff. And today, I think the strongest part from Mukova was a returning serve of Naomi Osaka. So, you know, she has a lot of weapons, and I would probably put her a slight favorite in that match, just seeing her performing today. But again, Coco Gauff finding the way to win matches. So,
1: do you think Mukova is ready to win a major?
0: I think yes. She did nice addition to her team, changed the coach earlier this year, and since she did that, she's winning a lot of matches and tournaments as well.
1: Okay, Mukova well placed. Mukova against Goff will be a semi-final. On the men's side, Jannik Sinner continued his excellent form, sweeping aside Jan Lennard Struff today, 7-5, 7-6, 6-3. Jannik Sinner with a couple of match points to get back into the Wimbledon semi-finals. Second serve. Struff with a backhand return goes long. And his Wimbledon run ends at the quarter-final stage. Sinner, though, goes on, a serving masterclass from the defending champion.
2: First of all, very, very tough player to play against, but, you know, he deserves everything he has done and achieved in his career, and he's a great, great person off the court, you know, with an amazing team. And, I mean, in the beginning, I felt like he started, you know, better than me. I was struggling a little bit, but then I tried to get into the match. I started to serve a little bit better, was break up in the second set, couldn't use it, but tried to stay there mentally, and of course very happy to be back in the semifinals here.
1: Well, a straight sets win for Jannik Sinner, Olga, but it wasn't always straightforward. As you heard there, he felt that Struff was the better player in the opening set. Indeed, Struff took Sinner to deuce in three consecutive service games in that opening set. It was hard work. Struff has played wonderful tennis at this Wimbledon, 36 years of age, to be in a Grand Slam quarterfinal for the first time. He can really hold his head high after this fortnight.
0: Yeah, and I think we knew that because he's a player who have a big serve, and also he's very aggressive coming forward, plays a lot at the net. So it was always kind of a danger there in that area for Sinner. But of course, you would think that Sinner should win this match, and he did. But I feel he's still finding that form, Sinner. He's playing every match here at this championship. He's playing better and better, but still not at his peak.
1: What's working for him so well is the serve. And once again today, he was just brilliant in that department when it did get to deuce, or where there were pressure moments in the second set tiebreak. He missed one first serve, I think, in that second set tiebreak. Didn't make an error. Struff made one mistake, and that was the tiebreak in the second set gone. So that serve of Sinner's is giving the rest of his game breathing.

0: breathing space I feel to improve.
1: I think it's a bit like what Fritz was talking after his match with Bublik, right? That it's at this level, it's the match is pretty even, and it all come to the those big moments, big pressure moments, and the top players, they just have that ability to race to that occasion.
0: At the time of recording, the match between Novak Djokovic and Felix Auger-Aliassime is still underway. So do check the Wimbledon website, wimbledon.com, or the official Wimbledon app for the score. The other result in the men's singles today, of course, was the round of 16 match that had to be finished between Alexander Zverev and Jiří Lehečka. They resumed at 3-3 in the third, with Zverev leading by 2 sets to love, Olga. But Lehečka came out quickly, nabbed the third set, and they went to a tie break in the fourth. How tense was it getting at that point?
1: I cannot speak right now because he's just standing behind you.
0: Well, this is an interesting introduction to the second serve program here. Perhaps Sasha Zverev could offer a thought himself.
1: Up.
0: Yeah, okay.
1: I just felt that a little bit tight to speak about him, but now I can speak free.
0: Well, you could say nice things. He was standing just there.
1: I just wanted to say that he's well known for a slow start. I think because he's so tall, and tall players, I think, well known for that a bit. They need a bit of time. And even though he knew he has to start quick today, but, you know, it's another day. Yesterday they played with a closed roof, with different conditions. And then to come back and play with the full sun shine into your eyes, probably a few degrees hotter, you need a bit of adjustment to that. It was a tough match today. It was a tough fourth set for him, but he found a way to close it out.
0: And in a sense, if you're a player like Lehečka coming back 2 sets down, there's only one approach, really. You go full gas and try and win it. You have nothing to lose, really. Most of the match is already gone. So I think, in a way, a difficult situation for Zverev to kind of manage. But he's through and he's into the quarterfinals for the very first time here at the championships.
1: Which is surprising.
0: Well, it is surprising because, of course, he's such a terrific player. As if he was standing behind me, I'm sure he'd be pleased for me to say. But I think still it's a big breakthrough, right, to get to the quarterfinals of Wimbledon, even given what he's just done at Roland Garros.
1: Yeah, I think so. And you saw the reaction after his match today. He was really relieved and, I think, pleased and genuinely happy with his result. And, of course, coming, it's such a short turnaround between French Open and Wimbledon that it takes so much mentally from you that, I think it's a big hurdle he overcome today.
0: Okay, he'll play Taylor Fritz in the quarterfinals tomorrow, and we'll come back to that in just a second. Now, invitational play began today, and it says here Wimbledon Radio Channel's own legend, Barry Cowan, caught up with some of the players participating this year.
2: I'm here with the 2018 Wimbledon champion, Angelique Kerber. What's it like to be back here, Angelique?
3: Amazing being back here, a lot of memories coming back, and it's a special place for me. You know, it feels like coming home, and to see the venue again, to see the players, it feels like yesterday.
2: And how much has it changed in the last 8 years?
3: A lot, especially the player area changed a lot, and it looks really, really well and good, and well done what they did here. I think the improvement to see how Wimbledon is going on, it looks amazing, and there are still something to do. So I heard that next year it looks even more a lot more changes and even more nicer, so I'm looking forward to see it actually also next year.
2: Well, I'm here with Sebastian Grosjean, who's playing the mixed invitational doubles. Good morning, Sebastian. How's the tournament gone for you so far?
4: I mean, on the French part, it was tough because we had only one guy in the third round, even if I take Arthur as a French player.
2: I was going to ask that. Are you claiming him or is he British?
4: I know very well. His parents. I know well also Arthur, his same age as my son. He was born in France, parents are French, but he grew up here in Wimbledon and London. So, I mean, it's a great story. It's amazing. I'm so happy for him, for his family. And, 2 matches back-to-back, 7-6 in a fifth, it's amazing. it's an amazing story, and let's see, next round against Koboli is going to be a fight again.
2: I'm here with the 2013 finalist, Sabine Lisicki. I can't believe it's 13 years ago since she made the final. What's been happening since?
3: It's not only you who cannot believe it. It's great to be back. I have a little daughter now. She's turning two in September, and yeah, it's great to be back. It's such a special place to be at, and I cannot wait to go on the court.
2: In terms of the women's, the ladies' singles, what have you thought so far, and what are you expecting for the rest of the tournament?
3: Well, before the tournament started, I was saying it's going to be two very interesting weeks because I felt like the field is so wide open this time at Wimbledon, and yeah, see where we are at now. I do think that Naomi Osaka is looking great. She has been serving amazingly. She's hit a lot of aces and had an amazing first serve percentage. And she was striking the ball really well too. So I do think that she's one, if not the favorite to win, especially because she's won Grand Slams before. But she is playing Muchová, who is also another one who is super dangerous on grass and playing amazingly. So that's going to be a really great match.
2: Well, I'm here on the media balcony with Kyle Edmund. Welcome, Kyle. How does that sound, given the fact that you were a player up until last year?
5: Yeah, I don't know how I got in, to be honest. Lots of people have been questioning the age limit requirement for it, but it was good that I got asked by the club earlier on in the year. So I spent obviously a bit more time down here since I retired. So I'm really excited. It's more just to get to play on the courts again, to be honest. That when you retire, that's one of the things that's such a privilege as a player to come and play at Wimbledon, walk the grounds. But it's nice to be here and playing again. And I'm playing with James Blake, who I've never played before, never practiced. I only just met him. So he was a great player in his day, and I'm really looking forward to it.
2: Richard Krajicek, 1996 Wimbledon champion. I'm going to talk to you about tennis first, unless you want to talk about football.
6: Apparently we know nothing about football in Holland, so let's talk about tennis.
2: What's it like to be back?
6: Always good. I come back every year, and yeah, it's a special place already, even if and because I won, it's even more special for me. But yeah, it's the most special tournament. I watched it as a kid, watching Borg win the five years in a row, and yeah, so many legendary matches. Of course, the Nadal Federer match in 2007 or eight it was, I think. And yeah, that and I am a very small part of that history as well. So of Wimbledon, so that's nice. But coming back here, best memory.
0: The invitational events are always such fun here at the Championships. Let's look at the order of play for tomorrow, the second Wednesday. On centre court, Olga, we've got Marta Kostyuk against Jasmine Paolini to start the day, and that'll be followed by Flavio Caboli against Arthur Ferry. So the Italians are taking over centre court on Wednesday. On the number one court, Linda Noskova against Elisa Mertens and Taylor Fritz against Sasha Zverev. So on centre court, Olga, what are you going to pick out? What's your match of the day there?
1: I have to go with Marta Kostyuk, of course, because I'm from Ukraine. So but I have to say that for both players, for Kostyuk and Paolini, is not having a great year so far until this championship. She didn't win a lot of matches, but she's finding her form, and that she said during the press conference that slowly, point by point, game by game, she's finding that form. And I think she showed that in a previous match against Alex Iala. She played brilliantly, and she was able to hold that level all throughout the match. And for Marta Kostyuk, I think she's playing pressure-free. She didn't have a lot of expectation on grass. I think it was not her favorite surface. And having that success on a clay court, I think she's on a 21-match streak and won 20 of them. So it's quite a remarkable result.
0: It is indeed. The Caboli Ferry match will bring with it a unique atmosphere as well, the centre court, won't it? The British wild card up against the Italian, who really is a crowd favourite, but maybe not tomorrow. The number one court there, Linda Noskova and Elisa Mertens, and Taylor Fritz against Sasha Zverev. We know you've got intimate knowledge of the Zverev camp. That's a matchup that he's found difficult, isn't it?
1: Yeah, I think he has quite a bad record against Taylor Fritz, 10-5 towards Fritz, and last seven matches won by Fritz. So it's not a great matchup for Zverev, especially on grass. I think they met three times on grass previously. So But again, probably looking at this record, you would not feel so much pressure if you're Sasha Zverev. And as he mentioned on court today, that it won't be probably the prettiest match.

0: but it's going to be both of them serve big, you know, the both of them return big, so it's going to be a lot of quick points.
1: Do you think it matters to him who the favourite to win is? Can he tell himself that he's not the favourite, that he's the underdog? Would that help his mindset in any way?
0: It probably would, but I'm sure that he doesn't think that way.
1: No, sure. He's the Roland Garros champion coming in here in the number two seat.
0: He's not considering himself as an underdog in this match.
1: No, maybe that would be a stretch. Okay. We want to continue to hear from you throughout the championships. Of course, loads of you have been getting in touch, so thank you. If you want to get your questions into the team throughout the day, then please do send us your messages on X. We are at Wimbledon Radio, or on Instagram we are at Wimbledon Radio Channel. You can email us too at radio@aeltc.com. You can also find us on TikTok to see what we've been up to behind the scenes and some of the famous faces that we've been speaking to. Olga, thank you very much indeed for your insight. And now and throughout the day here on the Wimbledon Radio Channel, we look forward to more to come throughout the day on Wednesday. A reminder, will be on air from 10 a.m. UK time until the end of play on the Wimbledon website and app, as well as in the local area on 87.7 FM. But until then, it's goodbye.
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1: 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I'm Richard Connolly, welcoming you to a sunny broadcast centre roof, where I am joined by Olga Savchuk to look back on the best of the day's action and look ahead to tomorrow. Now, matches are still unfolding as we record, so for all the results and a full order of play for Wednesday, do make sure to head to Wimbledon.com or check the Wimbledon app. Olga, what has day 9 brought to you so far?
0: I loved it. I had a morning show with you guys, and then I had to watch a few matches, and now I'm here. So it was a beautiful day. I did not enjoy that heat, but...
1: The best of the day is yet to come, I think. We're going to start by discussing the ladies' singles. And the day on centre court began with an all-American face-off. Coco Gauff and Jessica Pegula, the first pair of American ladies' top 10 seeds to meet at Wimbledon since Serena Williams beat her sister Venus in the 2009 final. Well, Gauff overcame losing the first set to win 4-6, 6-3, 6-3.
4: Serves into the forehand of Gauff. Got a short ball to latch onto now. Goko's there with her backhand. And Pegula looks down the line with hers. And again, moving on to a short ball, but she nets it. And Coco Gauff, arms aloft. Huge smile on her face. Because she is into her first Wimbledon semi-final. She cannot believe it. What a phenomenal performance from Coco Gauff.
5: Honestly, pretty insane, honestly, considering how I hadn't won a match on grass in 2 years before this tournament. So I'm definitely just really happy with how I played today. Jess is an incredible opponent and person, and playing against her is never easy, but I'm just happy to get through this one today.
1: Well, Olga, you were on commentary for this one on the Wimbledon Radio Channel. What did you make of it? How did the match turn around?
0: Yeah, really love to see Coco Gauff again and again battling through some difficult moments. I felt she didn't play her best tennis, but again and again she find a way to win this kind of matches. And that's what I think the most fascinating and the most strongest part about Coco Gauff.
1: Did Pegula have her opportunities?
0: Yes, she did. And I think she will be and is very disappointed with the way the match finished for her, because I felt like early in the second set, she've got it and the tactic was working for her, you know, and she was executing that tactic perfectly. But then it felt like Coco Gauff again raised the level a few gears up. And Pegula just stayed on the same level and didn't make any adjustments to that. And then when she did, probably in the middle of the third set, she started to accelerate and play more aggressive. I felt it was a bit too late for her.
1: What were the tactics that Pegula had that worked well in the beginning?
0: I think it was quite an impressive start, very clean performance from her. What she did well, it was she was slicing a lot and going forward as well and drop-shotting Gauff a lot and kind of didn't played aggressive but not overplaying and just moved the ball around and obviously were attacking Coco Gauff forehand side and attacking the second serve. But then I feel Coco Gauff adjusted to that and improved her game. And I think Jess Pegula didn't make those adjustments.
1: Gauff's athleticism is incredible, isn't it? It must be so stressful to try and see out a match against a player who just retrieves ball after ball after ball.
0: Yeah, for me, she's one of the best athletes on the tour. And I think it's so difficult to play against her for the reason is because you never know what is coming at you, because she can even like play matches where she double fault 20 times, but at the same time, she will produce 40 aces. And it's, you know, her good level and her bad level is, there is a big gap and she's able to produce that in the same match.
1: And she's smart as well. You mentioned the tactical adjustments. She figured it out.
0: Yeah. Yeah. I mean, her mentality, that's probably the strongest part of hers as well as athleticism.
1: The day's second quarterfinal saw Karolina Muchová beat Naomi Osaka 7-6, 6-4. You saw a bit of that one. A little bit of a clash of styles, isn't it? How did it go?
0: Yeah, it's completely two different styles, game styles, and we were expecting a big battle, and I think Karolina Muchová have, of course, so much variety, and grass court really suits to her game, and she's confident now, and you knew that she's capable of destroying the game. Somebody like Naomi Osaka, who is just aggressive, powerful, first shot striker, right? So, and she did it just perfectly.
1: And we learned after the match that Muchová's record on the number one court was 0-3. She'd lost all three matches she'd played on that court prior to today. You never quite know what's in a player's mind, do you, walking out? That was there, but you wouldn't have known.
0: It's a funny stats to keep in your mind. Are you surprised that another Czech player in semi-final Wimbledon on the female side?
1: And we could have another one go through tomorrow.
0: Yes.
1: Linda Noskova is still in the tournament. Wasn't Markéta Vondrousova the Czech number 7 when she won Wimbledon?
0: Yes, and so, I mean, Krejčíková and Kvitová. I mean, we had so many Czech winners in the past.
1: It's always safe to pick one of them at the start of the week. If you would pick them all, if you can. So it means on that half of the draw that it will be Gauff against Muchová in the semi-finals. How do you feel that matchup suits both players?
0: I think it's worse for Coco Gauff, again, because of that variety and grass surface. And I think, again, Muchová has ability to destroy your game, and she's going to obviously attack forehand side of Coco Gauff. And today, I think the strongest part from Muchová was a returning serve of Naomi Osaka. So, you know, she has a lot of weapons, and I would probably put her a slight favorite in that match, just seeing her performing today. But again, Coco Gauff finding the way to win matches. So,
1: do you think Muchová is ready to win a major?
0: I think yes. As she did nice addition to her team, changed the coach earlier this year, and since she did that, she's winning a lot of matches and tournaments as well.
1: Okay, Muchová well placed. Muchová against Gauff will be a semi-final. On the men's side, Jannik Sinner continued his excellent form, sweeping aside Jan Lennard Struff today, 7-5, 7-6, 6-3. Jannik Sinner with a couple of match points to get back into the Wimbledon semi-finals. Second serve. Struff with a backhand return goes long. And his Wimbledon run ends at the quarterfinal stage. Sinner, though, goes on. A serving masterclass from the defending champion.
6: First of all, very, very tough player to play against. But, you know, he deserves everything he has done and achieved in his career. And he's a great, great person off the court, you know, with an amazing team. And, yeah, I mean, in the beginning, I felt like he started, you know, better than me. I was struggling a little bit, but then I tried to get into the match. I started to serve a little bit better, was break up in the second set, couldn't use it, but tried to stay there mentally. And, of course, very happy to be back in the semifinals here.
1: Well, a straight sets win for Jannik Sinner, Olga, but it wasn't always straightforward. As you heard there, he felt that Struff was the better player in the opening set. Indeed, Struff took Sinner to deuce in three consecutive service games in that opening set. It was hard work. Struff has played wonderful tennis at this Wimbledon, 36 years of age, to be in a Grand Slam quarterfinal for the first time. He can really hold his head high after this fortnight.
0: Yeah, and I think we knew that because he's a player who have a big serve, and also he's very aggressive coming forward, plays a lot at the net. So it was always kind of a danger there in that area for Sinner. But of course, you would think that Sinner should win this match, and he did. But I feel he's still finding that form, Sinner. He's playing every match here at this championship. He's playing better and better, but still not at his peak.
1: What's working for him so well is the serve. And once again today, he was just brilliant in that department when it did get to deuce, or where there were pressure moments in the second set tiebreak. He missed one first serve, I think, in that second set tiebreak. Didn't make an error. Struff made one mistake, and that was the tiebreak in the second set gone. So that serve of Sinner's is giving the rest of his game breathing space, I feel, to improve.
0: I think it's a bit like what Fritz was talking after his match with Bublik, right? That it's at this level, the match is pretty even, and it all comes to those big moments, big pressure moments, and the top players, they just have that ability to race to that occasion.
1: At the time of recording, the match between Novak Djokovic and Felix Auger-Aliassime is still underway. So do check the Wimbledon website, wimbledon.com, or the official Wimbledon app for the score. The other result in the men's singles today, of course, was the round of 16 match that had to be finished between Alexander Zverev and Jiří Lehečka. They resumed at 3-3 in the third, with Zverev leading by 2-0, Olga. But Lehečka came out quickly, nabbed the third set, and they went to a tie break in the fourth. How tense was it getting at that point?
0: I cannot speak right now because he's just standing behind you.
1: Well, this is an interesting introduction to the second serve program here. Perhaps Sasha Zverev could offer a thought himself.
0: Up.
1: Yeah, okay.
0: I just felt that a little bit tight to speak about him, but now I can speak free.
1: Well, you could say nice things. He was standing just there.
0: I just wanted to say that he's well known for slow start. I think because he's so tall, and tall players, I think, well known for that a bit. They need a bit of time. And even though he knew he has to start quick today, but, you know, it's another day. Yesterday they played with a closed roof, with different conditions. And then to come back and play with the full sunshine into your eyes, probably a few degrees hotter, you need a bit of adjustment to that. It was a tough match today. It was a tough fourth set for him, but he found a way to close it out.
1: And in a sense, if you're a player like Lehečka coming back two sets down, there's only one approach, really. You go full gas and try and win it. You have nothing to lose, really. Most of the match is already gone. So I think, in a way, a difficult situation for Zverev to kind of manage. But he's through, and he's into the quarterfinals for the very first time here at the championships.
0: Which is surprising.
1: Well, it is surprising because, of course, he's such a terrific player. As if he was standing behind me, I'm sure he'd be pleased for me to say. But I think still it's a big breakthrough, right, to get to the quarterfinals of Wimbledon, even given what he's just done at Roland Garros.
0: Yeah, I think so. And you saw the reaction after his match today. He was really relieved and I think pleased and genuinely happy with his result. And of course, coming, it's such a short turnaround between French Open and Wimbledon that it's it takes so much mentally from you that, yeah, I think it's a big hurdle he overcome today.
1: Okay, he'll play Taylor Fritz in the quarterfinals tomorrow, and we'll come back to that in just a second. Now, invitational play began today, and it says here Wimbledon Radio Channel's own legend, Barry Cowan, caught up with some of the players participating this year.
7: I'm here with the 2018 Wimbledon champion, Angelique Kerber. What's it like to be back here, Angelique?
8: Amazing being back here, a lot of memories coming back, and it's a special place for me. You know, it feels like coming home, and to see the venue again, to see the players, yeah, it feels like yesterday.
7: And how much has it changed in the last 8 years?
8: A lot, especially the player area changed a lot, and it looks really, really well and good, and yeah. Well done what they did here. I think the improvement to see how Wimbledon is going on, it looks amazing, and there are still something to do. So I heard that next year it looks even more a lot more changes and even more nicer, so I'm looking forward to see it actually also next year.
7: Well, I'm here with Sebastian Grosjean, who's playing the mixed invitational doubles. Good morning, Sebastian. How's the tournament gone for you so far?
9: I mean, on the French part, it was tough because we had only one guy in the third round, even if I take Arthur as a French player.
7: I was going to ask that. Are you claiming him or is he British?
9: Yeah, I know very well. I mean, I know well his parents. I know well also Arthur, his same age as my son. He was born in France, parents are French, but he grew up here in Wimbledon and London. So, I mean, it's a great story. It's amazing. I'm so happy for him, for his family. And I mean, two matches back to back, 7-6 in a fifth. It's amazing. It's amazing story. And let's see, next round against Koboli is going to be a fight again.
7: I'm here with the 2013 finalist, Sabine Lisicki. I can't believe it's 13 years ago since you made the final. What's been happening since?
10: It's not only you who cannot believe it. It's great to be back. I have a little daughter now. She's turning two in September. And yeah, it's great to be back. It's such a special place to be at. And I cannot wait to go on the court.
7: In terms of the women's, the ladies' singles, what have you thought so far and what are you expecting for the rest of the tournament?
10: Well, before the tournament started, I was saying it's going to be two very interesting weeks because I felt like the field is so wide open this time at Wimbledon. And yeah, see where we are at now. I do think that Naomi Osaka is looking great. She has been serving amazingly. She's hit a lot of aces and had an amazing first serve percentage. And she was striking the ball really well too. So I do think that she's one, if not the favorite to win, especially because she's won Grand Slams before. But she is playing Muhova, who is also another one who is super dangerous on grass and playing amazingly. So that's going to be a really great match.
7: Well, I'm here on the media balcony with Kyle Edmund. Welcome, Kyle. How does that sound, given the fact that you were a player up until last year?
11: Yeah, I don't know how I got it, to be honest. Lots of people have been questioning the age limit requirement for it, but it was good that I got asked by the club earlier on in the year. So I spent obviously a bit more time down here since I retired. So I'm really excited. It's more just to get to play on the courts again, to be honest. That when you retire, that's one of the things that's such a privilege as a player to come and play at Wimbledon, walk the grounds. But it's nice to be here and playing again. And I'm playing with James Blake, who I've never played before, never practiced. I only just met him. So he was a great player in his day. And I'm really looking forward to it.
7: Richard Krajicek, 1996 Wimbledon champion. I'm going to talk to you about tennis first, unless you want to talk about football.
12: Apparently we know nothing about football in Holland, so let's talk about tennis.
7: What's it like to be back?
12: Always good. I come back every year, and Yeah, it's a special place. Already, even if, and because I won, it's even more special for me. But yeah, it's the most special tournament. I watched it as a kid, watching Borg win the five years in a row, and yeah, so many legendary matches. Of course, the Nadal Federer match in 2007 or eight it was, I think. And yeah, that and I am a very small part of that history as well. So of Wimbledon. So that's nice. But coming back here, best memory.
1: The invitational events are always such fun here at the Championships. Let's look at the order of play for tomorrow, the second Wednesday. On centre court, Olga, we've got Marta Kostyuk against Jasmine Paolini to start the day, and that'll be followed by Flavio Cobolli against Arthur Ferri. So the Italians are taking over centre court on Wednesday. On the number one court, Linda Noskova against Elisa Mertens and Taylor Fritz against Sasha Zverev. So on centre court, Olga, what are you going to pick out? What's your match of the day there?
0: I have to go with Marta Kostyuk, of course, because I'm from Ukraine. So but I have to say that for both players, for Kostyuk and Paolini, is not having a great year so far until this championship. She didn't win a lot of matches, but she's finding her form, and that she said during the press conference that slowly, point by point, game by game, she's finding that form. And I think she showed that in a previous match against Alex Iala. She played brilliantly and she was able to hold that level all throughout the match. And for Marta Kostyuk, I think she's playing pressure-free. She didn't have a lot of expectation on grass. I think it was not her favorite surface. And having that success on a clay court, I think she's on a 21-match streak and won 20 of them. So it's quite a remarkable result.
1: It is indeed. The Cobolli Ferri match will bring with it a unique atmosphere as well, the centre court, won't it? The British wild card up against the Italian, who really is a crowd favourite, but maybe not tomorrow. The number one court then, Linda Noskova and Elisa Mertens and Taylor Fritz against Sasha Zverev. We know you've got intimate knowledge of the Zverev camp. That's a matchup that he's found difficult, isn't it?
0: Yeah, I think he has quite a bad record against Taylor Fritz, 10-5 towards Fritz, and last seven matches won by Fritz. So it's not a great matchup for Zverev, especially on grass. I think they met three times on grass previously. So, but again, probably looking at this record, you would not feel so much pressure if you're Sasha Zverev. And as he mentioned on court today, that it won't be probably the prettiest match, but it's going to be both of them serve big, you know, both of them return big, so it's going to be a lot of quick points.
1: Do you think it matters to him who the favourite to win is? Can he tell himself that he's not the favourite, that he's the underdog? Would that help his mindset in any way?
0: It probably would, but I'm sure that he doesn't think that way.
1: No, sure. He's the Roland Garros champion coming in here in the number two seat.
0: He's not considering himself as an underdog in this match.
1: No, maybe that would be a stretch. Okay. We want to continue to hear from you throughout the championships. Of course, loads of you have been getting in touch, so thank you. If you want to get your questions into the team throughout the day, then please do send us your messages on X. We are at Wimbledon Radio, or on Instagram we are at Wimbledon Radio Channel. 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You can also find us on TikTok to see what we've been up to behind the scenes and some of the famous faces that we've been speaking to. Olga, thank you very much indeed for your insight. And now and throughout the day here on the Wimbledon Radio Channel, we look forward to more to come throughout the day on Wednesday. A reminder, will be on air from 10 a.m. UK time until the end of play on the Wimbledon website and app, as well as in the local area on 87.7 FM. But until then, it's goodbye.
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1: 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I'm Richard Connolly, welcoming you to a sunny broadcast centre roof where I am joined by Olga Savchuk to look back on the best of the day's action and look ahead to tomorrow. 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

0: Day 9 brought to you so far?
1: I loved it. I had a morning show with you guys, and then I had to watch a few matches, and now I'm here. So it was a beautiful day. I did not enjoy that heat, but...
0: The best of the day is yet to come, I think. We're going to start by discussing the ladies' singles. And the day on centre court began with an all-American face-off. Coco Gauff and Jessica Pegula, the first pair of American ladies' top 10 seeds to meet at Wimbledon since Serena Williams beat her sister Venus in the 2009 final. Well, Gauff overcame losing the first set to win 4-6, 6-3, 6-3.
2: Serves into the forehand of Gauff. Got a short ball to latch onto now. Goko's there with her backhand. And Pegula looks down the line with hers. And again, moving on to a short ball, but she nets it. And Coco Gauff, arms aloft. Huge smile on her face. Because she is into her first Wimbledon semi-final. She cannot believe it. What a phenomenal performance from Coco Gauff.
3: Honestly, pretty insane, honestly, considering how I hadn't won a match on grass in 2 years before this tournament. So I'm definitely just really happy with how I played today. Jess is an incredible opponent and person, and playing against her is never easy, but I'm just happy to get through this one today.
0: Well, Olga, you were on commentary for this one on the Wimbledon radio channel. What did you make of it? How did the match turn around?
1: Yeah, really love to see Coco Gauff again and again battling through some difficult moments. I felt she didn't play her best tennis, but again and again she find the way to win this kind of matches. And that's what I think the most fascinating and the most strongest part about Coco Gauff.
0: Did Pegula have her opportunities?
1: Yes, she did. And I think she will be and is very disappointed with the way the match finished for her, because I felt like early in the second set, she've got it and the tactic was working for her, you know, and she was executing that tactic perfectly. But then it felt like Coco Gauff again raised the level a few gears up, and Pegula just stayed on the same level and didn't make any adjustments to that. And then when she did, probably in the middle of the third set, she started to accelerate and play more aggressive. I felt it was a bit too late for her.
0: What were the tactics that Pegula had that worked well in the beginning?
1: I think it was quite an impressive start, very clean performance from her. What she did well, it was she was slicing a lot and going forward as well and drop-shotting Gauff a lot and kind of didn't played aggressive but not overplaying and just moved the ball around and obviously were attacking Coco Gauff forehand side and attacking the second serve. But then I feel Coco Gauff adjusted to that and improved her game. And I think Jess Pegula didn't make those adjustments.
0: Gauff's athleticism is incredible, isn't it? It must be so stressful to try and see out a match against a player who just retrieves ball after ball after ball.
1: Yeah, for me, she's one of the best athletes on the tour. And I think it's so difficult to play against her for the reason is because you never know what is coming at you, because she can even like play matches where she double fault 20 times, but at the same time, she will produce 40 aces. And it's, you know, her good level and her bad level is, there is a big gap, and she's able to produce that in the same match.
0: And she's smart as well. You mentioned the tactical adjustments. She figured it out.
1: Yeah. I mean, her mentality, that's probably the strongest part of hers as well as athleticism.
0: The day's second quarterfinal saw Karolina Mukova beat Naomi Osaka 7-6, 6-4. You saw a bit of that one. A little bit of a clash of styles, isn't it? How did it go?
1: Yeah, it's completely two different styles, game styles, and we were expecting a big battle, and I think Karolina Mukova have, of course, so much variety, and grass court really suits to her game, and she's confident now, and you knew that she's capable of destroying the game. Somebody like Naomi Osaka, who is just aggressive, powerful, first shot striker, right? So, and she did it just perfectly.
0: And we learned after the match that Mukova Volkova's record on the number one court was 0-3. She'd lost all three matches she'd played on that court prior to today. You never quite know what's in a player's mind, do you, walking out? That was there, but you wouldn't have known.
1: It's a funny stats to keep in your mind. Are you surprised that another Czech player in semi-final Wimbledon on the female side?
0: And we could have another one go through tomorrow. Yes. Linda Noskova is still in the tournament. Wasn't Markéta Vondrousova the Czech number 7 when she won Wimbledon?
1: Yes, and so, I mean, Krejčíková and Kvitová. I mean, we had so many Czech winners in the past.
0: It's always safe to pick one of them at the start of the week. If you would pick them all, if you can. So it means on that half of the draw that it will be Goff against Muchová in the semi-finals. How do you feel that matchup suits both players?
1: I think it's worse for Coco Gauff, again, because of that variety and grass surface. And I think, again, Muchová has ability to destroy your game, and she's going to obviously attack forehand side of Coco Gauff. And today, I think the strongest part from Muchová was a returning serve of Naomi Osaka. So, you know, she has a lot of weapons, and I would probably put her a slight favorite in that match, just seeing her performing today. But again, Coco Gauff finds the way to win matches. So,
0: do you think Muchová is ready to win a major?
1: I think yes. She did nice addition to her team, changed the coach earlier this year, and since she did that, she's winning a lot of matches and tournaments as well.
0: Okay, Muchová well placed. Muchová against Goff will be a semi-final. On the men's side, Jannik Sinner continued his excellent form, sweeping aside Jan Lennard Struff today, 7-5, 7-6, 6-3. Jannik Sinner with a couple of match points to get back into the Wimbledon semi-finals. Second serve. Struff with a backhand return goes long. And his Wimbledon run ends at the quarter-final stage. Sinner, though, goes on, a serving masterclass from the defending champion.
4: First of all, very, very tough player to play against, but, you know, he deserves everything he has done and achieved in his career, and he's a great, great person off the court, you know, with an amazing team. And, I mean, in the beginning, I felt like he started, you know, better than me. I was struggling a little bit, but then I tried to get into the match. I started to serve a little bit better, was break up in the second set, couldn't use it, but tried to stay there mentally, and of course very happy to be back in the semifinals here.
0: Well, a straight sets win for Jannik Sinner, Olga, but it wasn't always straightforward. As you heard there, he felt that Struff was the better player in the opening set. Indeed, Struff took Sinner to deuce in three consecutive service games in that opening set. It was hard work. Struff has played wonderful tennis at this Wimbledon, 36 years of age, to be in a Grand Slam quarterfinal for the first time. He can really hold his head high after this fortnight.
1: Yeah, and I think we knew that because he's a player who have a big serve, and also he's very aggressive coming forward, plays a lot at the net. So it was always kind of a danger there in that area for Sinner. But of course, you would think that Sinner should win this match, and he did. But I feel he's still finding that form, Sinner. With playing every match here at this championship, he's playing better and better, but still not at his peak.
0: What's working for him so well is the serve. And once again today, he was just brilliant in that department when it did get to deuce, or where there were pressure moments in the second set tiebreak. He missed one first serve, I think, in that second set tiebreak. Didn't make an error. Struff made one mistake, and that was the tiebreak in the second set gone. So that serve of Sinner's is giving the rest of his game breathing space, I feel, to improve.
1: I think it's a bit like what Fritz was talking after his match with Bublik, right? That it's at this level, the match is pretty even, and it all comes to those big moments, big pressure moments, and the top players, they just have that ability to race to that occasion.
0: At the time of recording, the match between Novak Djokovic and Felix Auger-Aliassime is still underway. So do check the Wimbledon website, wimbledon.com, or the official Wimbledon app for the score. The other result in the men's singles today, of course, was the round of 16 match that had to be finished between Alexander Zverev and Jiří Lehečka. They resumed at 3-all in the third, with Zverev leading by 2 sets to love, Olga, but Lehechka came out quickly, nabbed the third set, and they went to a tie break in the fourth. How tense was it getting at that point?
1: I cannot speak right now because he's just standing behind you.
0: Well, this is an interesting introduction to the second serve program here. Perhaps Sasha Zverev could offer a thought
1: himself.
0: Show
1: up.
0: Yeah, okay.
1: I just felt that a little bit tight to speak about him, but now I can speak free.
0: Well, you could say nice things. He was standing just there.
1: I just wanted to say that he's well known for a slow start. I think because he's so tall, and tall players, I think, well known for that a bit. They need a bit of time. And even though he knew he has to start quick today, but, you know, it's another day. Yesterday they played with a closed roof. It was different conditions. And then to come back and play with the full sun shine into your eyes, probably a few degrees hotter, you need a bit of adjustment to that. It was a tough match today. It was a tough fourth set for him, but he found a way to close it out.
0: And in a sense, if you're a player like Lehechka coming back 2 sets down, there's only one approach, really. You go full gas and try and win it. You have nothing to lose, really. Most of the match is already gone. So I think, in a way, a difficult situation for Zverev to kind of manage. But he's through and he's into the quarterfinals for the very first time here at the Championships.
1: Which is surprising.
0: Well, it is surprising because, of course, he's such a terrific player. As if he was standing behind me, I'm sure he'd be pleased for me to say. But I think still it's a big breakthrough, right, to get to the quarterfinals of Wimbledon, even given what he's just done at Roland Garros.
1: Yeah, I think so. And you saw the reaction after his match today. He was really relieved and, I think, pleased and genuinely happy with his result. And, of course, coming, it's such a short turnaround between French Open and Wimbledon that it takes so much mentally from you that, I think it's a big hurdle he overcome today.
0: Okay, he'll play Taylor Fritz in the quarterfinals tomorrow, and we'll come back to that in just a second. Now, invitational play began today, and it says here Wimbledon Radio Channel's own legend, Barry Cowan, caught up with some of the players participating this year.
5: I'm here with the 2018 Wimbledon champion, Angelique Kerber. What's it like to be back here, Angelique?
6: Amazing being back here. A lot of memories coming back, and it's a special place for me. You know, it feels like coming home, and to see the venue again, to see the players. It feels like yesterday.
5: And how much has it changed in the last 8 years?
6: A lot, especially the player area changed a lot, and it looks really, really well and good. And well done what they did here. I think the improvement, to see how Wimbledon is going on, it looks amazing, and there is still something to do. So I heard that next year it looks even more a lot more changes and even more nicer, so I'm looking forward to see it actually also next year.
5: Well, I'm here with Sebastian Grosjean, who's playing the mixed invitational doubles. Good morning, Sebastian. How's the tournament gone for you so far?
7: I mean, on the French part, it was tough because we had only one guy in the third round, even if I take Arthur as a French player.
5: I was going to ask that. Are you claiming him or is he British?
7: I know very well. I know well his parents. I know well also Arthur. He's the same age as my son. He was born in France. Parents are French, but he grew up here in Wimbledon and London. So, I mean, it's a great story. It's amazing. I'm so happy for him, for his family, and I mean, 2 matches back to back, 7-6 in the fifth. It's amazing. It's amazing story, and let's see. Next round against Kobody is going to be a fight again.
5: I'm here with the 2013 finalist, Sabine Lisicki. I can't believe it's 13 years ago since you made the final. What's been happening since?
8: It's not only you who cannot believe it. It's great to be back. I have a little daughter now. She's turning 2 in September, and yeah, it's great to be back. It's such a special place to be at, and I cannot wait to go on the court.
5: In terms of the women's, the ladies' singles, what have you thought so far, and what are you expecting for the rest of the tournament?
8: Well, before the tournament started, I was saying it's going to be 2 very interesting weeks because I felt like the field is so wide open this time at Wimbledon, and see where we are at now. I do think that Naomi Osaka is looking great. She has been serving amazingly.
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1: Good morning, I'm Marcus Buckland. Welcome to SW19. A few hours after the fans here at Wimbledon witnessed a battle for the ages that turned into the longest quarterfinal in the history of the championships.
2: Good forehand from Coco Gauff, who comes forward and she's there with a second volley. That was a terrific point. Coco Gauff, arms aloft, huge smile on her face because she is into her first Wimbledon semi-final.
3: Considering how I hadn't won a match on grass in 2 years before this tournament, so I'm definitely just really happy with how I played today.
4: Mukova with a backhand winner down the line. She's not done with this game just yet. Second service met by a meaty forehand. What a strike from Mukova. Mukova nails another ace. The Czech player becomes a semi-finalist at Wimbledon for the first time.
5: Second serve in at the backhand of Zverev goes cross-court. Backhand netted by Lehecka. And the elusive Wimbledon quarter-final belongs to Alexander Zverev, who looks relieved.
6: Yeah, who would have thought it would have only taken me 12 years to get there? But yeah, I'm incredibly happy to achieve that. But of course, I want to play 3 more matches here.
7: The smash then from Djokovic. It comes back down the line from Ože Aliassime. That was superb. He's under pressure, and he's hit a stunner. What a pass that was.
8: Well, that is vintage Djokovic.
7: They tussle again, and then Djokovic goes ballistic with his backhand up the line.
8: Well, I think that has to go down as the best shot of the match.
7: 5 hours on the clock. We go into a match tiebreak decider. Big strike from Novak Djokovic, wins him the match. 5 hours and 15 minutes, the longest quarterfinal in the history of Wimbledon in the men's draw.
9: What can I say? I mean, these are kind of moments that I still play tennis for. Honestly, one of the best matches I was part of on this court in my career.
1: It really was ridiculous, absolutely ridiculously good. As I mentioned on social media last night, I think we all ran out of superlatives for Novak Djokovic a long time ago. Even Father Time can't stop him. Big question, has he got enough time to get fully fit ahead of what's going to be, hopefully, a blockbuster semi-final against Jannik Sinner on Friday? And let's give full credit as well to Felix Ože Aliassime. It takes two to tango, and if he carries on like this, then you would think that sooner or later he'll get his hands on a major title. Good morning to you. It's another beautiful day here. We're by our picnic table on the broadcast centre roof, and I tell you what, we are the only people up here. Talk about being hardworking and virtuous. The rest of them, by the second Wednesday, oh, we need a day in bed or a morning in bed. Not us. Like spring chickens up. We've taken a very creative picture this morning, which our social media editor will be posting on Instagram, on X, on TikTok. Anywhere else? It'll be everywhere, won't it? And it's very clever. And it features me. It features the great Nick Munro, who is here again this morning. Morning, Nick.
10: Good morning.
1: Looking as sharp as ever. All white today.
10: I brought the all white. You know, it's Wimbledon. Why not? You know, you can do it every day.
1: You could play if you wanted to like that.
10: True. Jill and I could go out there. Mixed doubles, wild card.
11: Yeah.
10: Let's try to get one.
1: Why not?
11: Good morning.
1: Jumping Jill Krabus is back. You had a day off yesterday. What's going on with the rota?
11: I did, but all I did was watch tennis all day.
10: You watched the Rafa documentary?
11: I watched part of the Rafa documentary. I'm not done with it yet. I have one more episode to go.
1: Was it good?
11: It's really good. Okay. It's very, very good. And then Nick and I were just talking about how the Martina and Chrissy documentary that came out also on Netflix, that's very, very good.
1: We are being treated to a lot of fantastic sporting documentaries at the moment, aren't we? And we were treated last night. Now, Nick, you thought when we chatted earlier in the day that FAA was going to get the better of Djokovic, and he very nearly did. How does this 39-year-old keep doing what he's doing?
10: I mean, I think we witnessed something incredible last night. I mean, this is what makes tennis the most difficult sport in the world. I mean, 5 hours and 15 minutes, you know, it just showed. I mean, 39 years old. What was amazing in the tiebreaker in the fifth set was how Novak didn't panic, just went into complete lockdown mode. And who panicked was FAA. He panicked on the backhand. He went for a drop shot. He went for a backhand down the line. He went for some shots that kind of, you know, he was trying to get out of points, right? And Novak just showed, it almost looked like Novak wasn't even tired

0: towards the end of that match. I mean, those last points in the tiebreak, he locked down so tight. And, I mean, that's why he's the GOAT at 39 years old to be able to go that long. I mean, we were treated to something incredible.
1: You're right. He really stepped it up towards the end. I did think, though, that once he'd won the match and he did his little on-court interview,

0: when I was watching, I was like, wow, he doesn't look tired. And that was the thing that stood out to me. And when it comes to matches like that, when it's at the very end, it just takes an incredible amount of mental focus. And if you're physically tired, it affects you mentally. And I think Novak is just so experienced in those moments to know how to tap into another level of focus to get through. And I think part of the reason he wanted to get off the court so fast is about his quick recovery right away. You have to cool down right away. If it takes a while, you can stiffen up, really, especially at 39 years of age. So I think that's why he was like, okay, I just need to get at it now. I need to go recover now. But I think the way he looked at the end, I think he's going to be fine.
1: Yeah, Jill, I mean, you know as well. I mean, when you finish at 11:15, there's no way he's going to bed.
0: Right.
1: Closing his eyes till 2:30 yeah. with all the recovery. But a quick stat about Novak Djokovic. Since turning 30 years old, Novak Djokovic is 15-3 in 5-set matches.
0: Wow.
1: I mean,
0: that's ridiculous.
1: That's ridiculous since turning 30. Yeah. I mean, that's an incredible stat. But it just shows. I mean, he goes, like we saw, into lockdown mode. Sure, he was completely exhausted at the end of it. But in that tiebreaker, he's not thinking about exhaustion.
0: Yeah.
1: He's thinking about finding a way to win and outworking FAA at the very end.
2: So he's got the 2 days. Of course, Jannik Sinner came through in straight sets, so he should be as cool as a cucumber come Friday. We've seen enough of both men. We've seen Sinner start slowly against Miomir Kecmanovic, taken to 5 sets, but thereafter it's been pretty straightforward for him. We've seen Novak have all sorts of ups and downs and scrapping for his life last night. So based on all of that, come Friday afternoon, Jill, who starts as favorite, and more importantly, who's going to end as the winner?
0: Oh, the favorite. You would think Sinner would be the favorite coming in as the number one player in the world. But the way Djokovic performs here on the grass, that's a tough one to call a favorite in that match. You would think physically Sinner obviously would be a little bit better. I think Sinner might come through. I don't think Sinner has looked awesome the whole time. I think he's getting better and better every match. And what's interesting, if you look at his road to the semifinal, every single opponent has been so different. He's had to face different kinds of challengers with different kinds of style of play. And now it's going to just basically be like grinding. I don't know how much he wants to grind from the back of the court. I love that Sinner is like starting to throw in some serve and volleys. He's trying to mix that in a little bit, but against one of the best returners in the game, it'll be interesting how he picks and chooses to do that. But I think it's going to be a long battle, and the heat is going to be something to consider. I think it's supposed to be pretty hot tomorrow, Friday. Yep. So
2: after all that, give us a name.
0: Sinner.
1: Yeah, I think Sinner as well. I mean, you're talking about the scores there, Jill. I mean, Sinner obviously had to go 5 sets in the first round, but then after that, it's been straight sets all the way through. And for Djokovic, you know, he's had a couple 4-setters and then obviously that 5-setter last night. So just physically, how will the 39-year-old be able? I mean, if I'm in the coaching camp of Djokovic, we're probably not hitting balls today. You know, this is a day of just recovery. Maybe you bike for a little bit, stretch. What's a 30-minute practice going to do for your tennis at this point? I mean, do you really actually need to hit balls? I think it's more just about just getting the body healthy and then being ready. The first ball you hit is for your warm-up on Arangi before the center court match on Friday.
2: Well, I think what he should do, is put his feet up and listen to the Wimbledon radio channel all day. And, of course, we will be here all day, and we will provide dedicated commentary of all the matches again on center court and, indeed, on number one court. Starting time on number one, I'm sure you know by now, is 1 o'clock, and it's 1:30 on centre. Marta Kostyuk and Jasmine Paolini first up on centre court. Kostyuk's been in such brilliant form, but of course Paolini's been in a final here before. And then Flavio Cobolli and the Brit. Will the fairy tale continue? Head-to-head record is 1-0 in favour of Arthur. I know there's a big asterisk against their meeting at the Australian Open earlier in the year when Flavio had a problem with his stomach. Actually, he seems to have a problem with his stomach quite often, doesn't he? He was saying last week how he had to go to the loo rather dramatically and turn things around. 1 o'clock on number one court, Linda Noskova, and I know that Jill wants to talk about Linda a bit later. She's under the radar. I don't think too many people know too much about her, but Jill is very excited with regards to the young Czech. She's going to play Elise Mertens, and then Taylor Fritz against Sasha Zverev. I'm not sure that they need to play that match based on recent records, Nick, because Fritz has won the last 7. Why is he so dominant against the giant German?
1: Yeah, I mean, look, you, as you just mentioned, the overall head-to-head is 10-5 for Fritz, but the last 7 Fritz has won, and actually got a text from Michael Russell this morning.

0: morning, the coach of Taylor Fritz, and basically he said the game plan going in is to mix up the serve spots. He's able to mix it up on Zverev and kind of keep him uncomfortable. And the difference is Sasha's court positioning. He's a lot further back. So Taylor, what he does is he exploits it with the big forehand, gets him moving. He uses some drop shots. He uses some different heights against Sasha. And normally Sasha, look, when he goes backhand-to-backhand rally with most guys in the world, they can't hang. But Taylor Fritz can hang backhand-to-backhand all day. And so then he kind of waits for the big forehand, and Taylor's got a much bigger forehand than Sasha Zverev does, and he's able to put him under pressure with that shot. So I think those are kind of the couple of reasons why he's won the last seven.
1: Well, Zverev had a few problems in the end yesterday before getting the job done against Jiří Lehečka, but he's through to the quarterfinals for the first time. He's got to be full of confidence after what he did in Paris as well. And by the way, with regards to the match on centre court, thanks to Nick, who knows everybody and is best mates with everybody, and Jill as well, Arthur Ferry's former coach, Paul Goldstein, is going to join us just before 11 o'clock this morning. He's flown in, I believe, from California into Heathrow this morning, and he realised the first thing he had to do after landing was come here and talk to us. So we'll find out all about their background, because he's the head coach. I can really wind Jill up now, at the University of Stanford.
2: I know.
0: Jill's closing her eyes, shaking her head, can't believe it.
3: I thought you were serious for a moment.
0: No, okay.
1: We have had, we hadn't had a chance, but I must thank, and I haven't got the name of the person who sent in a two-page email explaining why sometimes it's the University of something, and why sometimes it's just
3: it was quite extensive.
1: Stanford University.
3: It's pretty historical,
0: you're gonna have to
3: actually.
0: You're going to forward that to me.
3: It's pretty historical. Oh,
0: really?
3: He starts talking about the Civil War, and yes. I mean, it
0: well,
3: is
0: you went to
3: amazing.
0: University of Texas and University of Florida.
3: Correct.
0: I went to University of North Carolina.
1: Yeah.
0: And then Arthur Ferry went to Stanford University.
1: Yeah.
0: So
1: played for the Cardinals men's team. I'll give you that email. Basically,
3: it will
1: take up your entire flight home.
0: Perfect.
1: But at least you'll be an expert. So we're really looking forward to talking to Paul later. And I wonder, I mean, Arthur, he looked so comfortable, to be fair, making his debut on centre court a couple of days ago. So who knows? It really has been the most extraordinary story. And one more word just before we look ahead to today. And we're going to be joined shortly, actually, by the tournament manager for the 14s and under here, Sarah Johnson, and a couple of the players who are going to experience Wimbledon at a very tender age, Liam Sharkey and Isabella Rebel. What a great name.
3: Oh, that is a great name.
1: I reckon she's a rebel with a cause. But, I mean, what an opportunity to play here at that age. That has to stand you in good stead for the future, doesn't it?
3: Oh, I love it. I love that the Slam is incorporating this too, because it is a big difference when at a young age you can be around the pros and see what they do as far as the intensity on the court, not only the matches but the practice court, what they do to train, and to be able to be around that at a young age, I think would be, I wish I had that. I think that'd be massively beneficial.
1: How old were you guys when you first played at Wimbledon, Nick?
0: Oh, I'd have to think
3: I was already considered old.
0: Yeah, I think I was 31.
1: 31?
3: Oh, yeah. Wow, you got me.
0: Yeah, because okay. I started playing, focusing on doubles when I was 30, and then it took me about a year to get inside the top 100, and then once I did, I was 31. Was
3: okay.
0: My first, on
3: I think I was
0: 15.
3: About 25 or 26, something like that. Because we both went to college, so we got a later start.
1: Well, Liam and Isabella are basically getting a sort of an 18-year head start on you. Nick, and a considerable one on you as well, Jill. So we'll chat to them shortly. We're about to go out live to Lily Coleman. I must just mention my tip in the ladies' singles, because she's still going strong. No question, no doubt, as far as I was concerned, that Coco Gauff was going to go all the way. And she sprung a bit of a surprise yesterday against Jessica Pegula. Mm-hmm. How did she manage to win that match, do you think, Jill?
3: I think just how she did in the previous match against Bencic. She fought hard. She got more aggressive. When she played Bencic, it was the most aggressive I've seen her play on the grass. And I think that's why she was able to win. And then she just continued it against Pegula. And just her speed around the court has gone a lot of way. Her heart, her fighting, I think, has really got her through that match. But I do feel like she's being more aggressive.
0: Yeah, she's being more aggressive. And then just looking at some of the numbers, she had 5 break points. She got all 5 of them, right? So she just turns up the dial and is able to focus in those big moments. I mean, she did have 7 double faults, so the serve is still not quite where she would like for it to be. But how much do we talk about her mental resilience and just being able to fight over and over? And I don't know, has it been 3 set matches pretty much every match she's played? So, it's like if she loses a set, it's no big deal. It's right back to the drawing board and has the mind of a goldfish and keeps going.

0: one.
1: Mind of a goldfish, but goodness me, she's brilliant when she talks to the media afterwards. What she was saying in her on-court interview after the match yesterday, I mean, we've heard it so many times before, but she's just so bright, so articulate, so intelligent, and I'm a massive star. But Raj and I are going to be going head-to-head tomorrow because his tip, well, it was about his sixth tip, Carolina Muchova up against Coco Gauff, is going to be a mouth-watering affair. And I guess you have to say that the Czech player is going to start as favourite. Now, we are going to be joined by two very excited youngsters shortly. But before that, let's head out for the first time this morning. Our roving reporter, Lil Star, Lily Coleman, who's dressed beautifully, I have to say, in a very elegant pale blue outfit, is waiting to say hello. Good morning, Lily.
2: Good morning, Marcus. Oh my gosh, that's such a nice compliment. Yeah, if anyone does see me, I am wearing blue, so please do come and say hello. But I'm outside gate 3, where people are coming in from the queue, and I've met two lovely ladies, lovely man and woman, Steve and Sarah. Steve and Sarah, lovely to meet you both. Now, you did tell me that you've queued overnight, and you've now got, what court tickets have you got?
3: Yes, centre court. Very happy about that.
2: You did say this isn't your first time here at Wimbledon, though, is it? You've been here many times.
3: Yeah, my first one was, I'm showing my age now, 92. I saw Agassi against McEnroe. So that was my first time I ever came. So I've been coming on and off ever since.
2: Have you been every single year?
3: Not every single year. I've had a few gaps, but most years.
2: Now, what are you most looking forward to today?
3: To me, I'm going to see Caboli against Ferry. So hopefully that'll be a very good match. It was a toss-up because I didn't want to see Zverev, but yeah, I'm happy to go centre court today.
2: Zverev's playing today.
3: Zverev's playing. He's playing Fritz on number one.
2: Yeah, but he's on centre court.
3: No, number one. Unless they've changed it, it was number one. He's on number one alongside it's Pellini and Muscova. I might be wrong, apologies. But and then it's going to be Caboli and Ferry.
2: You're better than me. I'm so sorry about that. Now, what is it about Wimbledon that you love so much?
3: I just think it brings everyone together. You know, all walks of life like Wimbledon. Doesn't matter where you come from. Tennis is great, and so it's nice, you know, still be able to queue and get a ticket. And it's not many events that do that, so I love it.
2: How was the queue experience for you?
3: It was good. Some people snore, but you know.
2: Are you a snorer?
3: I'd like to think not. No. Peaceful sleep in me.
2: And did you make any friends?
3: Yes. There's a few people I've met over the years actually doing this, and sometimes we meet up, but not this year. So it's come with a partner this year. But we meet people in the queue, and sometimes their friendships have been going on for years, so it's good.
2: So Wimbledon is obviously extremely traditional. Mm-hmm. It's known for its traditions. The players wear white, strawberries and cream, Pimm's, scone, scone, whatever, however you say it. What's the first thing you're going to be going to do?
3: At this point in time, I'm going to go and get a beer because I'm parched. It's 33 it's going to be later on, so I want to drink with plenty of water, of course, folks. Of water, of course.
2: Now, I want to know, do you both play tennis?
3: I used to, not anymore.
2: Oh, so you're not doubles partners?
4: No, definitely not.
2: Well, hopefully today might inspire you to pick up the racket again. Well, enjoy your day. Have fun on centre court. And I hope, because I'm British and I know you're British, you're rooting for Arthur Ferry.
3: I am indeed. Yes.
2: Thank you. Enjoy your day. Back to you, Marcus.
1: Well, thank you, Lily. Of course, we're strictly neutral on the Wimbledon radio channel, but we have to root for the ferryman. He's creating headlines left, right and centre, and we'll have dedicated ball-by-ball commentary on his match with Flavio Caboli. Yes, just to clarify the order of play, Marta Kostyuk and Jasmine Paolini is first up on centre, followed by Caboli and Ferry. It's Linda Noskova and Elise Mertens, and I promise you that Jill, who's just... You know what? Jill had the day off yesterday, and she's just put her headphones down and said, I'm just going for a walk. But she's going to come back and talk to us about Linda Noskova in a while, and then Taylor Fritz, who sounds more like Nick Nolte than anything else. I do like Taylor Fritz's voice against Alexander Zverev. Talking of great voices, former British number one, Chris Wilkinson, aka Sergeant Wilco, is back with us this morning. Hello, Chris.
5: I am. Hello, Marcus. I missed you.
1: Missed you.
5: Yeah, it's been tough, but, you know.
1: I don't know how we have survived without you for the past couple of days or so. But you are here for a very good reason, because we are now going to talk junior tennis. And I'm very pleased to say that Sarah Johnson is here. And Sarah, to give you your proper title, tell me if I'm wrong, but tournament manager for the 14s and unders. It's this brilliant initiative that came in two or three years ago, I believe, where... I mean, Nick was saying he first played at Wimbledon at the age of 31.
5: Jeez.
1: Now, it was 40 years ago, but I mean, so The youngsters playing in this event are getting a fast start. Jill was considered old when she first played at 25. Chris, how old were you when you first played here?
5: I played Junior Wimbledon when I was 17. That was the first time. I didn't have the luxuries of the 14-under event then, so Junior Wimbledon would have been my first time here.
1: And can you remember just how nervous you were?
5: Terribly nervous, really panicking. But that's why the 14-under event is such a great event, because it's kind of builds them for the under 18, where in the past we've had the Mark Sebans, the Hannah Klugmans, the Mikas all play the 14s, and then they've gone into the 18s, and they've said how much more comfortable they were, the fact they've done the 14. So it's a great, I mean, Sarah will tell us more, but it's such a great thing to put on.
1: Just before we do, that match, your first Junior Wimbledon match, who was it against? What was the score?
5: I remember it was an American guy called David DeLucia. Do you remember him?
0: Yeah, of course, David DeLucia. He played at Notre Dame as well after that.
5: Yeah.
1: Is that the University of Notre Dame or Notre Dame University? Oh, thank you. Okay.
5: Anyway, I came second.
1: Oh, you came second. Yeah. Okay. Yeah. Well, listen, Sarah, first of all, just tell us, I mean, it's been going for a few years now, but whose brilliant idea was it in the first place to bring in this tournament?
6: Yeah. So sadly not mine. I can't take credit for that. But it was actually the wonderful late Paul Hutchins. So he always had this dream to get as many juniors playing on grass below sort of the age of 18. You may be aware he was heavily involved in an event that we do in August, which is, well, was called Road to Wimbledon. And it kind of started in that. And we had 14 and under players from the UK, but also from India and China and Hong Kong that used to come for that. And that was kind of the stepping stone to get to the 14 under championships. Sadly, he wasn't with us when we actually managed to get it over the line. And we had the first one in 22. So this is the fifth year of it. But yeah, it's very much was his idea, his dream, and we are just so happy that we made it come to life.
1: What a wonderful legacy. And tell me exactly what your role is before we chat to a couple of the youngsters who are going to be starring here in 2 days' time, or tomorrow, in fact, I think.
6: Yes, it's tomorrow, their first matches. We'll be doing the draw later this morning, so we'll know who you're up against in your first matches. So my role is obviously looking after the players once they actually come to site, but before that, the planning of it. It's a 16 draw, but we actually split that between 8 direct entry places, which myself and the referees and members of the professional tennis committee look at various rankings across the world. There's unfortunately not one singular ranking system for this age group. So there's a bit of an algorithm that happens in the background. We select those 8 players that we consider the top ones. They get direct entry. And then there's a number of qualifying events as well. So we have a Tennis Europe event, which we actually host at our Raines Park facility. There is an LTA East Gloss event, which I think you guys both played in.
1: They're nodding, yes. Yep. they'll confirm that.
6: We have a brilliant event in South America, which again, all played on grass courts. We have one in Asia. So I'm kind of coordinating those with the teams that manage them. And then it's getting these guys here and making them feel as comfortable as possible and making sure they have the best experience that we can give them.
1: Well, listen, I think it's going to be an amazing experience. So good morning to Liam Sharkey. And I know you like to be called Bella rather than Isabel Rebel. I love your name. Are you a rebel with a cause or without a cause? You won't know what I'm talking about now.
7: No,
1: that's a terrible cultural reference for somebody who's as young. But listen, tell us about your tennis, Bella, first of all. When did you start playing and how come you're so good at such a young age?
8: I first started playing probably around 5 and probably started to take it seriously when I played grade 2s at under 9, under 10, yeah.
1: Which county are you from?
8: Essex.
1: Okay, and in terms of your background, did you have a mum and a dad who were passionate about tennis, or how did you discover a love for the sport in the first place?
8: I got into it because my dad used to play. Not that high level, but he played.
6: Be careful what you say, standing behind you.
1: Oh, dad's right behind you.
0: Keep it down.
1: Okay, so he wasn't very good, but he was enthusiastic.
8: Yes, yeah. County.
1: Good county. He's telling you what to say here. No, be honest about this. Has he ever been, you know, we have a few dodgy tennis parents. Is he okay in that regard?
8: No, he's fine.
1: Is he? Okay, well, that's good to know. And Liam, who's sitting next to you, good morning. Where are you from exactly, Liam?
9: I was born in Hong Kong, but I'm training at Repton.
1: Okay, and tell us how you got into the sport in the first place and what you love about it so much.
9: I started playing tennis at my house where my dad started coaching me when I was around 4 years old. And I got into tennis by my dad used to play university, so He wanted me to play tennis.
1: Okay, so do you reckon your dad's better than Bella's dad?
9: Probably.
1: I'll tell you what, I've got a good idea here, Sarah. If there's a spare court later in the

0: week. Could we have the dads tournament as well?
1: Absolutely.
0: Yeah.
1: Or maybe a wild card into the invitation event.
0: I think that would be absolutely gripping. So, Bella, just sum up your emotions as you prepare to make your Wimbledon debut tomorrow.
2: It's a really special experience and I'm really excited.
0: And how are you going to be able just to control the excitement and nerves and make sure that you bring your A game to the court?
2: I'll try and have to stay focused still. Just focus on the match and try and not think about it being at Wimbledon.
0: Yeah, well, that's a good idea. What are your main strengths on the tennis court?
2: I like to use my forehand and be aggressive and my serve. Yeah.
0: Okay, so you've got a powerful game. And just in terms of ambitions, I know obviously everybody wants to win, you want to enjoy yourself, but do you fancy your chances of going really deep this week? What who's the main opposition? Do you know most of the players you're going to come up against?
2: Some of them, yeah. Not all of them, though.
0: No, okay. Well, that means they don't know all about you, so you can surprise them. And likewise, Liam, what are your strengths?
3: I have a big serve and a big forehand.
0: Oh, well, that helps. That's a worry for everybody else. And do you both have heroes in terms of, you know, male or female players that you thought from a very young age, I want to emulate what you're achieving out there?
3: When I was young, I used to like Djokovic because he was one of the best during that time.
0: Well, he still is. Do you still like him?
3: A little bit, but I like Alcaraz a bit more now.
0: Why have you moved more towards Alcaraz than Djokovic?
3: Because I think he has the same game as me. Like, he likes to use his forehand a lot. So.
0: Fantastic. Okay, so Liam's the young Alcaraz. Can't wait to see how you get on. Who's your favourite player, Bella?
2: Probably Rybakina.
0: Any particular reason?
2: She's really calm on court and she has a big serve.
0: Okay. And staying calm on court, I mean, this is an important aspect. I mean, young Wilco, occasionally you were pretty calm on court, weren't you?
4: Yeah, I was calm for a long period, but when I let it go, I let it go.
0: Yeah.
4: So it wasn't like it wasn't like a trickle of madness. It was just like a sudden outburst.
5: Bottled up and then.
4: Exactly.
0: Yeah.
4: Exactly.
0: Well, the one thing you've got to be careful of, we adopted a German junior in the girls' event last week because we liked her name, Ida Wobke.
1: And we all know what happened to her.
0: We all know what happened to her. She got frustrated. She smacked her racket on the ground and it bounced up into the crowd, hit somebody, and she was defaulted. Mm. So please, please, Bella, even if it gets a bit tight, don't resort to that sort of thing.
2: I'll try.
0: But can we, listen, good luck. We're going to follow your results very, very closely. We'll be sending one of our team out. Don't let that put you off, to see how you all get on. And I just hope you can thoroughly enjoy the experience. And down the line, obviously one day, you'd like to be walking out, I presume, on centre court for a quarterfinal, perhaps like Arthur Ferry today?
2: Yeah, of course.
0: Well, keep believing in that. And Liam, with that big serve and that big forehand, realistically, what are your ambitions down the line, tennis-wise?
3: I want to achieve top 10 in the world and hopefully play at centre court.
0: Okay, great ambitions. Thank you, Liam. Thank you, Bella. Chris?
4: Liam, actually, I'll blow their trumpet a little bit. We've actually got quite a good chance in the juniors next week, which is really good. Liam was number one in Europe a few weeks ago.
0: Oh, you get that quite.
4: And we just won the Summer Cup. So with the top team in Europe at the moment qualified for the World Championships, which is in a few weeks' time. So we have, you know, three boys in this event who actually, you know, I think could go quite deep. So
0: who are the other two?
4: Oskar Laskowski and Caleb Griffiths. So they'll be playing, boys play two matches tomorrow. So, yeah, so we've had, yeah, good success in the 14s in recent weeks, which is always worth highlighting, Marcus.
0: Well, Chris, it is, and it's exciting because we can easily get negative about British tennis. Obviously, day one of the championships this year saw, 10 defeats out of 10. But even then, you were saying to me, listen, it's not as bleak a picture as perhaps some people would like to paint.
4: Yeah, it changes so much. Literally a week ago, we were saying, oh, we haven't got any guys in the top 100. But now, you know, this is the ATP rankings. Like a week later, now we're looking at maybe 3-4 that were now in the top 100. So it changes very quickly. But, you know, I know what we do in the 14s is pretty good in terms of the pathway. And obviously, American College is a great scheme where we've actually got the LTA actually go to the States. I don't know if people know that, but Mark Hilton goes over there and works with the players at the American colleges. So we do have a very close link with what goes on in the States as well. I think it's like anything, it's an easy target, isn't it? The LTA, it's easy to get on their case. But I do think that actually, you know, there are a lot of positive stories going on.
0: Yeah, well, these two are a great example of that. And Sarah, just in terms of looking after them, are they treated like VIPs while they're here?
1: I like to think they are.

0: they might disagree with me. But, you know, the sort of passion and sort of dreams for these events was to really give them that true Wimbledon experience. So they're at the official hotel with the 18 under juniors. They've all got their food allowance, which they all like running down to zero by the end of the day.
1: All sweets.
0: All the sweets. Packing in their bags. But to be fair, the main draw players do that as well. I see that every day. So you are acting like pros there. You know, post-match, they might have media requests, so they'll actually be back up here on the broadcast centre roof to complete their media duties. Thankfully, they don't have to do anti-doping testing at this age, so that's one positive they get to miss out on. But yeah, we just really want to make sure they feel completely at home here. One of the things we actually do with this event, it's not a straight knockout, it's a round robin. So all these players are guaranteed four matches on the courts here, because it'd be such a shame for your first opportunity at Wimbledon to be one match and you're out. We really want you to, you know, even if you have a not so great first match, you can come back, you can still make the semi-finals. We have a consolation draw as well to really get you used to playing on the grass. You've had great amount of practice over our Rains Park facility the last couple of days, more practice on the grass than what the pros are currently getting. So yeah, hopefully you all feel at home and you feel like you're being well looked after.
2: Well, I think it's a brilliant initiative, and well done to Paul Hutchins, who, Chris, you'd have known very well, and he may not be with us anymore, but he'll never be forgotten because of this. And I want to wish all the luck in the world to Liam and to Bella. And yeah, let's see what happens. And can we arrange a match between the two dads?
0: What do we think?
2: Yeah, on centre, five sets. Try and extend it beyond the 5 hour, 15 minute mark as well, if you can. Well, no tie breaks. We'll see. We'll see who comes out on top, and you two are allowed to give as much abuse back to your dads as occasionally maybe he's given to you in the nicest possible way, of course. There we are. So the 14 unders get going tomorrow. Thanks to Chris for arranging that. Sarah, thank you very much indeed. Sarah Johnson, who's the tournament manager, and Liam Sharkey and Bella Rebel, who will begin their campaign tomorrow. You're listening to the Wimbledon Radio Channel. I'm Marcus Buckland. It's 10:33. I mentioned a marathon, 5 hours and 15 minutes. Novak, of course, eventually prevailing against Felix Auger-Aliassime in what turned out to be the longest quarterfinal in Wimbledon history. Here's what both had to say afterwards.
3: I had a lot of belief. I don't think belief was like a problem. I think that after one set all, it was just this one game. I had in the third set, lost a focus after more than 2.5 hours of being very focused with him. I lost a little bit of my focus. Then fourth set, I was fortunate to come back. He had also lost a focus, a dip, to give me a chance to come back in the fourth set. And then I thought I played good tiebreak. But yeah, I think in the end he proves again that he's good when he needs to. He's solid, more solid than I was when he needs to. And then it's game styles, you know. I think his game style is a little bit more consistent and solid in the tight moment than mine. But again, he's so impressive with so many things he does. The quality of his serve is probably one of the best in the draw. The return, obviously, we know, but he just, every second serve return, he makes you play, hits the deep target, but it's, we know because we've seen him so much, but it's so impressive that he does it time and time again.
4: Just, you know, exciting to be part of such an epic match, you know, that was played over 5 hours and whatever it was, I don't even know exact time, but just one of the best matches I was honestly part of in Wimbledon. I mean, I don't recall playing this long any match. Maybe Roger final 2019 comes close, but in terms of the the time and length. But it was really, really super even, anybody's game. Honestly, Felix also played on a really high level, and you know, he dropped his level a little bit in that super tiebreak, and I used all my opportunities and hung in there, you know, played the right shots, and that was enough. You know, the crowd was up on their feet, you know, particularly the last, you know, 30 minutes of the match. You know, they also recognized how special the moment is, you know, of us battling the curfew as well a few minutes earlier than 11. And yeah, just very proud to come out as a winner.
2: Well, we started the program by just saying what an extraordinary performance it was yet again from Novak Djokovic. He continues to defy everybody's expectations. Can he get fully fit for Friday and Jannik Sinner? Only time will tell.

0: Barry Cowan is out and about. By the way, we are about to be joined by the former chairman of the All England Club, who has written a fantastic new book. But just before we talk to Ian Hewitt, Barry, you're prowling the practice grounds. I don't suppose you've seen Novak or Yannick this morning, have you?
1: Good morning, Marcus. Good morning, everyone. No, I haven't. I'm looking over practice court three. I see Linda Noskova warming up with her coach, Thomas Krupa, and just over to my right, which is, as you know, Marcus, practice court. Well, there used to be practice courts one and two, but now they are the warm-up area, so gym stroke a warm-up area. And everyone is sort of warming up, getting ready, whether they're juniors or whether they're Jasmine Paolini, and just watching her inside. I mean, this looks like a proper physical training session. So she'll be ready to hit the ground running when she walks out onto practice court two. And Papa Zverev just walked past me about 10 minutes ago. No sign of Sasha yet, Marcus. And Papa Zverev picked up 12 rackets of Sasha's that's just been restrung. And do you know what tension he's having at? Do you want to know?
0: Yes.
1: So he is having 6 rackets strung at 21 mains, 22 cross in terms of the gut. And he's having 6 rackets strung at 21.1 and 22.1. So I'm sort of scratching my head of what the difference between 0.1 makes.
0: Well, Nick might know more than me about that.
2: No, I was going to ask you, maybe explain the difference of why it's 21 in the mains and 22 in the cross. Like, why is it a little bit looser one way or the other, do you think?
1: Well, I think the gut. So having the gut cross, obviously you want it a little bit tighter than the polyester strings. And I don't know if they actually saw, Marcus, I don't know if you discussed already, but what Martina Navratilova said, I saw that actually when I woke up this morning. And she's been advocating smaller racket heads. She says the rackets are now too big, too powerful. So wants to go back to, you know, what it used to be like sort of 25, 30 years ago, which in sounds a good idea, but how are you going to change all the modern day players to all of a sudden play with?
0: It's a bit of a tall order, Basil,
1: exactly,
0: isn't it?
1: Exactly, exactly.
0: Yeah, nice idea.
1: It's
0: but, by the way, Basil, when you're prowling around, do you say, hello, Papa? Because you're sounding very sort of very close to Mr. Zverev Senior, as the rest of us would refer to him.
1: No, I didn't say, but should I?
0: No, but I mean, you're going around saying, oh, Papa Zverev's over there. I mean,
1: well, it's just slightly, Alex Senior,
0: slightly
1: isn't it?
0: Too informal, Mr. Cowan.
1: It's Alex Senior and Alex Junior.
0: Well, that's better, but not okay. Papa. Anyway, okay. Thank you, Baz. If you see anybody significant, do let us know. Barry Cowan, former British Davis Cup player. I'm Marcus Buckland. We're on our broadcast centre roof. I've got Jill Krabus, the wonderful Jill Krabus. Better get the first mention in because it has to happen every hour. Jill Krabus beat Serena Williams here in 2014.
3: Whoa, no, I wish it was 2014.
0: No, 2006.
3: Close,
0: five. Dear, that's terrible. And the brilliant Nick Munro is here. And so, too, is a man who ruled the roost here for a number of years during a very difficult, actually, period, not for just Wimbledon, but for the world because of COVID and all the rest of it. The former chairman of the All England Lawn Tennis Club, Ian Hewitt, is with us. Good morning, Ian.
4: Morning to you, Marcus.
0: Lovely to see you looking so well. Tell me, looking back over your time in charge, you had challenges that nobody before or after have had to deal with in terms of COVID, et cetera, et cetera. Yeah. With the benefit of hindsight, how do you think the club dealt with all that?
4: Well, I'm a little bit biased because I was there, but I think we had a terrific team. And yes, I generally think we handled certainly the COVID situation and the post-COVID situation. It's one of the things I'm most proud of, that the way the team handled both the time when we couldn't play the championship. I thought for a while I was going to be the first chairman never to hold the championships. But, those were difficult times. But then I often think 2021, that coming back, that was actually a really challenging year. We didn't know whether we could have any spectators, player bubble, where we were, what was Boris Johnson going to let us do. And I thought that was terrific how that came about, and the excitement of that first coming together of the championships was
0: I think we all appreciated it that much more, didn't we?
2: Yeah, I was playing during that time, and I was in the player bubble, and we still even talk about it. You know, all the players, we were in the one hotel, and we were actually able to kind of gel a little bit more, because obviously when we get here to the courts, we're all going to the practice courts and then playing, and, you know, you see the players, and you get to talk a little bit, but there in the player bubble, it was kind of cool. You know, we were hanging out in the lobby and playing some cards, and we actually got to gel more as players, and we still talk about it. So you guys handled

0: they've trained well.
1: Yeah, out of adversity comes even more strength. Tell me one thing I'm always interested in, and of course, Jill hates this, but every day in our centre court position, I give her a little quiz in terms of the guests in the royal box. Yeah. And she's better with some than others.
2: I'm terrible.
1: But at the weekends in particular, and actually both Saturday and Sunday this year, we had some fantastic sportsmen and women. Tell me, how do you go about, or how did you go about, selecting your special guests for the royal box?
3: How much do I reveal?
1: Everything, Ian.
0: I'm writing notes now.
3: I have to say, one of the great privileges of being chair here is that you're able to invite almost anyone you wish. You get the list out, and of course, and 80, 90% of them were delighted and able to attend. Some can't attend, obviously, but how do I do it? I personally like to mix. Possibly influenced by COVID in that period. I was quite keen in the early years that it was quite well represented by people who'd really contributed to our recovery and the like. And so I did keep an eye open for those who'd lucky enough to get honours or whatever, but who'd contributed, particularly also local people who'd done so. So I'd like to have quite a strong mix of that. And then you, I'm revealing too much because you obviously like to see a range of actors and actresses and sports people. And my wife tends to have strong views.
1: That's Mrs. Hewitt in, had the final say.
3: In that area. And of course, we're fortunate and we love to see the great sports people and the former champions when they return. So it's a great mix and a great privilege to enjoy that role.
1: Well, it's one of the best parts of Wimbledon. But what impresses me as well, it's obviously wonderful to be able to invite all these people and to mix with them. But I look at Debbie Jevons now, and I remember your predecessor, Phil Brooke, and his wife, Jill. Obviously, the socialising. I mean, you're there from the start of every day to the end of every day, having to chat around it.
3: It's a hard job, I have to say that, Marcus. Yeah, you know, you need stamina and training and fitness.
1: You need a bit of that, though. It's amazing how
3: adrenaline keeps you going.
1: Can you reveal your favourite guest from your time?
3: No, I can't reveal. I'd be under an awful lot of pressure. I have one or two, but...
1: Well, listen, you've been very busy since you stepped down because a new book has come out. I'm just going to read a little bit of the blurb of London's Sporting Heroes, which takes the reader on a journey of discovery of the huge variety of plaques, statues and murals dotted around the capital that commemorate sports legends and many others, often unexpected, who've starred in or shaped sport over the ages. For example, in which London park did both Roger Bannister and Bradley Wiggins train? Where can you find all four statues of 1966 World Cup hero Bobby Moore? Where did he go to school? Where did tennis legend Fred Perry live? Where was the Rugby Football Union founded? Where was ping pong invented? Where did Henry Cooper run a fruit and veg shop? The questions are endless, and I want to know all the answers. So how did you set about finding them?
3: There's the book. I come bearing gifts, Marcus, and you can dip into it.
1: Hang on, Munro's already grabbed it. That's the last time I see that. But tell us about the book, the idea, and how
3: the idea. Where do we do that? I think there are two things. Firstly, the serious point. I do think sporting heritage is really important. I think it gives richness and context to sporting achievement and a better understanding of it. And of course, it's a key feature here at Wimbledon, so which I'd love to be associated with. And I thought it was, I like that area generally, so I thought that there's a good project here to be able to do as much as we can around London. The second reason is I like projects. I like things to do. My wife likes to get me out of the house, and here was a great project to go around London and discover the surprising variety of plaques and statues and the like. And of course, tennis is pretty well represented, Marcus. I can quote one or two of where you are. I bet you might be interested.
1: The Fred Perry answer, I know his club was round the corner from where I live at Brentham.
3: Absolutely, there's a plaque there, and there's a plaque where he lived, of course, for many years, just round the corner.
1: Yeah,
3: that's a good example. Of course, he's got his statue here

0: at Wimbledon as well.
1: Which, by the way, is always surrounded. I see that this year they've put some little sort of, what do you call those things? Railings. Well, not railings, but people basically have to queue now to get to the the statue. It's that popular.
2: I mean, this book is awesome. I'm looking through all the photos, and I mean, it seems like doing this project, looking through your book, it feels like you've done a lot of exploring.
0: Was I found parts of London that I admit that I haven't really been to.
2: Yeah,
0: well, it's probably a surprise of variety. I mean, I'll use the term plaques and the like fairly widely. That's the English Heritage blue plaques and the like. But there's many others that are around and about.
1: I tell you, the only area that I don't like here is pages 124.
0: Which club is that?
1: To 128, the Legends of the Arsenal. You didn't need to bother with that.
0: Are they league champions?
1: It was a poor year.
0: I mean, but Harry Kane's well represented here.
1: Just seen the picture. And Ledley King as well. He's
0: Ledley
1: in there.
0: King's there. And tennis figures. We just should talk tennis.
1: Well, we should. But I am interested, aside from tennis, what is your favourite sport?
0: No, that's a nasty question. It was going to be golf until I had a round with Marcus.
1: I thought you played quite well for a hole or two.
3: Who won?
0: No, that was during my bad phase. I'm now working on a slight adjusted swing for this year. But I realised that there was going to be a lot of future in that, so I thought I'd turn to another project, like the sports books.
1: I mean, it's absolutely brilliant, in all honesty, so I want to wish you all the best with
0: that.
1: It's called London's Sporting Heroes. And just in terms of this year at Wimbledon, you can come, you can enjoy the tennis. How much have you enjoyed Arthur Ferry's remarkable
0: astonishing
1: run?
0: Isn't it, that match? I almost couldn't believe what I was seeing, actually, but he played superbly all the way through.
1: And
0: looking forward to it. It's tremendous.
1: Well, we've had all these stories, and of course Novak Djokovic, who was a superstar while you were in charge.
0: He was still going
1: great guns. I mean, would you care to hazard a guess as to who the respective champions are going to be come the end of the weekend? The women's side of things is so very difficult, I appreciate.
0: Actually, I've got slightly more confidence on the women's side than I do on the men.
1: Oh, go on then.
0: Mukova, that's going to be my little tip there. I think she plays a good, terrific all-round game, but in a sense, what do I know? The men, it's we'll see that. I'm a little bit torn today because, obviously, Arthur Ferry, I think, has done fantastically. And, I'm right there, but Flavio Caboli, I also think, was my outside tip for it. So.
1: But ultimately, Sinner for you?
0: You can't go away from it, can you?
1: Mukova's a very good shout. Ian, it's an absolute pleasure,
0: Marcus,
1: to see you again. Best of luck with
0: thank you very much.
1: The book, and we'll see
0: if
1: you're all
0: right available.
1: Back on tips.
0: Amazon bookstores, anywhere you like. Good
1: by the luck. Way, talking of books, you'll know Roger Taylor.
0: I do know that one. Here we are. Let's have an exchange.
1: a little swap
0: over there. There you
1: all
0: are. Best wishes.
1: Roger Taylor, the man who saved Wimbledon. Very good book also.
0: It is fine there. Good luck
1: in
0: on your own prospects.
1: Ian, thank you very much. That's Ian Hewitt, the former chairman of the All England Club, who has a brilliant book that is out. It's 11 minutes before 11 o'clock. You're listening to the Wimbledon Radio Channel. I'm Marcus Buckland. I've got Nick Munro alongside me. I've also got Jill Krabus alongside me. And we've spoken about the men who've starred in particular over the past 24 hours or so. Yesterday in the ladies' singles, there was that all-American affair between Coco Gauff and Jessica Pegula, with Coco coming back from a set down to beat her compatriot.
4: Serves into the forehand of Gauff. Got a short ball to latch onto now. Coco's there with her backhand, and Pegula looks down the line with hers. And again, moving on to a short ball, but she nets it. And Coco Gauff, arms aloft, huge smile on her face, because she is into her first Wimbledon semi-final. A hug at the net. Pegula shows her disappointment.
5: Gosh, honestly, pretty insane, honestly, considering how I hadn't won a match on grass in 2 years before this tournament. So I'm definitely just really happy with how I played today. Jess is an incredible opponent and person, and playing against her is never easy, but I'm just happy to get through this one today.
1: Well, she has done things the hard way, I think it is fair to say. But we mentioned earlier, Jill, what a ray of sunshine she brings both on court, off court, and yeah, there still remains concerns. Nick and I were sitting watching the earlier stages of the match, and at key moments, that second serve still was, oh no, Coco, what are you doing? And I don't know if she's ever going to sort that out, but she continues to be hugely successful nonetheless. Imagine what a dominant force she would be if those games that have, or those parts of a game that have caused problems could be ironed out.
2: Well, the thing is, it has gotten better. I think we need to say that as well. You know, as much as maybe she's still struggling at certain moments and matches. I think she's actually done a good job of, when she does double fault, not letting that bother her. I mean, she recovers pretty well. I've been watching quite a few of her matches. It's absolutely unreal how much she's been able to fight through so many of these tight matches. That's the thing that stood out to me, is that it's not bothering her, I think, as much as it has earlier in the season that I was noticing. So I think she's done a great job mentally in that regard. And this was not an easy match. And I feel like everyone thought, like, Pegula was probably going to be a little bit of the favorite, especially on this surface. But again, Goff, just the way her that she can hustle around the court and her speed. And it's just so hard to put the ball away against her. And that builds up such pressure throughout the match. And I feel like she has this aura and now on the grass that I hadn't seen before on this surface. So every single match, she's gotten more and more comfortable.
1: Yeah. Write her off at your peril. I know you've been itching to talk to us about Linda Noskova. So we've got Mukova against Coco Gauff in one of the semi-finals. Today it's going to be Kostyuk and Paolini and Noskova and Mertens. And that match is perhaps going slightly under the radar. I'll be honest, I haven't seen her play very much.
2: No?
1: And yet you came up this morning with this big smile on your face saying she is so exciting. Why?
2: She's a very powerful player. I think the last match she played was against Madison Keys, and they're very similar styles. So if you haven't seen her play, I mean, she's got a big serve and she hits with a lot of pace off the ground. And it's very rare that you see someone sometimes hit harder than Maddie. And she was numerous times in that match coming up with more pace off the ground against Keys. And I commented on that match and I was very, very impressed. She had one little moment where maybe she lost focus, but bounced back quickly, especially, I mean, she's pretty young. She's only 21 years old, so it's amazing what she's accomplished. Just recently got into the top 10, but she has said, you know, that's not where her focus is. She's not really focused on the numbers right now. She just wants to keep getting better and progressing. It's going to be a different matchup against Mertens. Mertens a lot more consistent, I think, than Keys. And Mertens can be a bit tricky, but I think just the power that Noskova is bringing, I mean, she's playing with so much confidence.
1: Yeah, I'm looking forward to seeing her in action. This is what she has had to say about her very experienced opponent.
3: I don't know her much. I obviously know her game style. She's trying to be as aggressive as possible, so am I. So I don't think that there will be many rallies or slow games, so I will have to use what I do the best. But we've never even played a practice before, so sometimes it's good just to go there with a clear head.
1: Got a couple of good questions or stats for you with regards to Linda Noskova. If she wins today, guys, we'll have two Czech women in a Slam semi-final. Now, do you know when else that has happened and who the players would have been? And I'll give you some clues. It has happened 4 times, most recently in 2019. That was at the Australian Open. Also in 2014, 1986 and 1980. Two Czech women in a Slam semi-final.
2: It must have involved Kvitova.
6: Yeah, I was going to say Kvitova's got to be in there.
2: The Australian, but who was the other one?
1: Spot on. 2019, Kvitova was one. The other one would have been?
6: Not Safarova.
1: Came back
6: the French
1: at these championships after a period on the sidelines. Connected very closely to one of our team.
2: Oh, Krejcikova. No. Oh, no. To our team.
6: Bondrusova.
2: Oh, that's a good shout out. Was it? No.
1: No.
2: Connected to our team.
1: Yes. Somebody you've spent a lot
6: Pliskova.
1: Of time with.
6: Pliskova.
1: Karolina Pliskova.
2: Oh, Pliskova.
1: Yeah, yes. Olga's.
2: Of course, yes.
1: Olga's met you. 2019.
2: And then the 80s,
1: at the
2: you
1: Aussie.
2: Said.
1: 2014 was Kvitova again at Wimbledon. Who was the other Czech player in the semis?
2: Oh, I thought that's what we were talking about.
6: Are we talking about 2014 right now? Well,
2: yeah.
1: Yes, so we've got 2019. Well done, guys. You've got Kvitova and Karolina Pliskova in 2019. In 2014, it was Kvitova again here and?
2: Oh, here.
1: Yeah.
2: Pliskova. No.
1: No. No.
6: Safarova.
1: Well done. Well done.
2: Wow, Safarova.
1: 1986, two Czech women got to the semis at Roland Garros. Any ideas?
6: 1986.
1: Yeah, I mean, long before you were born.
2: No. Was it Novotna one? No.
1: No.
2: Okay.
6: Menlikova?
2: Oh, Menlikova.
1: Oh, he's on fire.
2: You're cheating.
6: I'm all over it.
1: I'm not cheating. Menlikova and Sukhova.
2: Sukhova, okay. Sukhova. I was going to say that, actually.
1: And come on, no cheating here. 1980, it's a bit of a curveball, 1980, wow. Because this player then was Czech before switching to another country.
2: Navratilova.
6: It's got to be Navratilova.
1: Navratilova. Yeah. And the other one?
6: Menlikova again.
2: Well, since done. You have the answer, Nick, why don't you say it?
1: Very good.
6: University of North Carolina education right there.
1: Very, very good indeed. So it hasn't happened very often, and that's the chance today. By the way, our mathematician, not mathematician, he's our statistician. I'm losing the plot this morning. Unofficial statistician, Max Wadworth, wants to confirm that Fred Perry was born in Stockport. Well, yes, he was, but he moved down to London and he played at the Brentham Club, which is a lovely club very close to where I live in Ealing. But thanks for confirming that. Nick's on fire. We're going to hear from Paul Goldstein, or not hear from him, he's going to join us. That's him, isn't
6: it? That's him right there.
1: Our esteemed leader, Lord Tebster, is just bringing him over. A reminder that play is going to get underway very shortly on the outside courts. We must congratulate Thomas Johansson, our man Thomas, who's looking to win another Wimbledon title in the invitational doubles. And he and Barbara Sheck came through eventually. It was a bit dicey for periods against Greg Rosetsky and Joe Conte yesterday. So well done to Thomas. Today, lots of doubles on number one court, including Julian Cash and Lloyd Glasspool. They're the number three seeds, the Brits. They're up against Marcelo Adevalo and Mate Pavic. That's going to be tough. They are the sixth seeds. Alfie Hewitt is first up on number three court in a few moments against Gordon Reid. And everywhere you look, you've got brilliant doubles exponents, you've got junior players, and our adopted German junior, Ida Wobke. She is in second round girls doubles action today with her partner from Czechia, Denisa Zoldikova, and they're playing Lani Chang and Margaret Sons of the United States. That's the third match on court five. So come on, Wobke. We will talk to a man who's played a huge role in the development of the ferryman in just a moment. But before that, let's go back to Arangi and Barry Cowan.
7: Hey, Marcus. I'll tell you one thing. No wonder you've taken a liking to Ida Wobke, because unfortunately she was defaulted. So we know that you can't keep your cool on the golf course. But Marcus, I am in the shade here overlooking practice courts 1, 2. And three, and one of Jill's picks, Linda Noskova, still going through her very intense warm-up. And what is notable, she's got such a strong, powerful serve, one of the best servers in the women's game. She's currently now practicing her returns right in front of me, Jasmine Paolini, who has gone under the radar here at the championships. She's warming up with her doubles partner. They didn't play doubles here, Wimbledon, but generally her doubles partner, Sara Errani. And in terms of, Alexander Zverev Sr., make sure I get that right, he is still prowling around practice court one, waiting for Sasha Jr. to come out on the practice court. Actually, about 10 minutes ago, Sasha did actually walk up through the back entrance here at Arangi, so I presume he's gone inside to the Arangi Pavilion and now is currently going through the warm-ups before he hits the practice court. Sasha, who had that match yesterday and is trying to overturn that head-to-head against Fritz, where he's lost the last seven matches, Marcus.
1: That's right, Bazza. It's going to be a tough one, mind you. He's obviously feeling a different man, having become a Grand Slam champion in Paris a few weeks ago. Thank you, Bazza, former British Davis Cup player who's by the practice courts at Arangi. And Lily Coleman, our reporter, has gone to court 9 because, lo and behold, that, Lily, is where Arthur Ferry is getting ready for his activity later today.
8: It is indeed. I was actually slightly confused because I was wandering around the grounds, finding some people to chat to, and I could not believe it when Arthur Ferry just walked past me, and I've been a bit of a weirdo, and I have followed him over to court 9, where he is currently practicing, and I'm now joined by Immy, who is a new tennis fan. Immy, it's lovely to see you. How are you doing today?
9: Very good, thank you.
8: Can you believe what we're watching right now? What do you think?
9: No, I think we were really lucky to see him walk past, so we also followed him in and glad to see him up so close.
8: Now, have you got court tickets or are you on ground passes?
9: We've got court tickets for number one court.
8: Oh, wow. So sadly, you're not going to be seeing Arthur Ferry, but you are going to be seeing Zverev take to the court and Taylor Fritz. Who's your money on?
9: Zverev.
8: Oh, well, you're a Zverev fan. Okay. Well, talk to me a little bit about Arthur Ferry. He's very small.
9: Yeah, he looks smaller than on the TV. but because he's a Brit, we're backing him today and we hope he wins.
8: Yeah, so do we. Well, I'm British, so do I. And talk to me about Wimbledon. Is this your first time?
9: Yes, it is.
8: It is. What do you make of it?
9: It's really nice. The vibe's good. It's sunny and just walking around, watching everyone, go for lunch in a bit in the Wingfield restaurant. So, yeah, I think we're going to have a really lovely day.
8: I'm surprised I've not seen a Pims in hand.
9: Well, it's 11 a.m., so maybe in an hour.
8: Never too early for Pims. Well, it's lovely to chat to you. Enjoy court one, and thank you for giving me your time. Yeah, honestly, Marcus, it's absolutely amazing. There are so many people here all crowding around to watch Arthur Ferry. But I must say, I am confused because he's a lot smaller, and even when he was walking around the grounds, there weren't actually that many people noticing him. He sort of seemed quite undercover, quite under the radar, but he's here with his coach. He's looking good. Not that I know much about what's good and what's not with tennis.
1: Oh, you
8: but
1: do,
8: he's,
1: Lily.
8: He's looking good.
1: Yeah, you come from tennis royalty. You know what's good and what's bad. And it's true. He's only, 5'9.5" tall, I think, to be precise. I like that. I think it gives so many other young tennis players hope that you don't have to be a 6'5" serving robot to be a success. So great that so many people are getting a chance to see him in action. And by the way, here's a great stat in terms of British men attempting to reach their maiden Grand Slam quarterfinal, main draw only. It took Cam Norrie 19 attempts, Greg Rozetsky 15 attempts, Carl Edmund 14, Andy Murray 11. God, he was a slow starter. Jack Draper 10, Tim Henman 6. Arthur Ferry has done it at the 5th attempt. So he is top of that list. And a man who knows him extremely well is Paul Goldstein, who I think it's fair to say Paul played a key part in developing his game at Stanford University in the Cardinals men's team. You've come straight off the plane this morning at Heathrow after, what is it, a 10, 11, 12-hour flight from California. I hope you had a cup of coffee. How are you feeling? Good morning.
10: I'm thrilled to be here, and if by staying out of Arthur's way counts as playing a key role, then I think that's accurate. Otherwise, this is all about Arthur, and just my heart is just bursting with joy for Arthur. He's just a wonderful, wonderful young man. And for those of you who are listening, who maybe saw Arthur compete for the first time on Monday against Dimitrov and see what a quality tennis player he is, I'm here to tell you that he's a better human being than he is a tennis player.
1: Well, that is fantastic to hear as well. Just tell us when you first got to know him and how you guys developed during those university days.
10: Yeah, so Arthur, the first time we connected was him reaching out to me via email. The way I remember it, the way I think of it, could be wrong, but the way I think of it is, you know, when Arthur was 13 or 14 years old, he was one of the top players in the UK for his age group, and at that time, he made the decision to continue pursuing his academics alongside his tennis at a really high level. And at the same time, I think many of his peers chose to maybe prioritize their tennis, and so by the time he was sort of the prospect age for a college tennis, he was perhaps a little bit under the radar relative to where he should have been, given his abilities. And we were really fortunate to have him come to Stanford and play tennis at Stanford for 3 years. And so we were the beneficiaries of that for sure.
1: What makes him such a good player?
10: So a couple things stand out for me when I think about Arthur as a player. First and foremost, and I think if anyone saw him play for the first time, what I'm about to say will not come as a surprise, is his poise and composure. Here's a young man who played on center court for the first time in his life on Monday. And here's a young man who grew up a mile away watching coming to this event, and so this is a dream come true, and to be able to play with that kind of pressure and to execute under pressure the way he did against Dimitrov on Monday, I mean, we use words like extraordinary and exceptional all the time, but I cannot emphasize enough how impressive it was. First time on center court, playing against a top 10 player, fifth set, down a break in the fourth two different times. For him to be able to execute under that kind of pressure the way he did as a first-time round of 16 player, as a first-time playing on center court, totally extraordinary.
6: And talk about his work ethic. I mean, you were with him for 3 years there at Stanford. Talk about his work ethic day in and day out that you were able

0: his breathing techniques to help him perform with poise and composure the way he has. He's one of the few players I've ever worked with, if not the only, who got on a plane and worked on his eyesight training. So here's someone who's an independent thinker. His tennis IQ is off the charts, but really committed to doing everything he could to being the best player he could be, beyond just sort of standard work ethic.
1: Hang on, when you say eyesight training, what do you mean by that?
0: You're going to have to ask him, because that's about as much as I know about it. But I know he went and really worked on his eyesight, being able to track the ball. And it wasn't like, you know, being able to see 20/20. It was being able to track the ball and really to enhance his performance.
1: Yeah.
0: And it just goes to, I use that example as someone, there's several examples, but as someone who was really innovative about his approach to being the best player he could be.
1: I mean, he has been a revelation. Joe, one thing I was just going to point out, his serve and volley stats are so impressive as well. And of course, that's been a bit of a dying art for a long time. It's coming back, isn't it? And it really seems to suit the attributes that he's naturally got.
0: Yeah, so Arthur's hands at the net, his feel is elite. Certainly when I was working with him at Stanford, we liked it when he would come forward. If anything, we want him coming forward a little bit more. But it's a bit of a dying art, as you say, because the ball's being hit so big and the return is being hit so much better than any point in history. But I know I use the example, or you know, you bring it up, but at 5-6 in the fifth set breaker against Dimitrov, he was down 5-6, served and volleyed. Dimitrov hit a great return. He dug a tough volley out, first low volley out, and then finished with a backhand volley winner. And so he used that serve and volley at a really key point in that match.
2: Paul, I wanted to ask you, you say everything, his work ethic, all the details that he goes through to get to the stage, his poise and composure, but even all that, having to be able to handle the moment, are you surprised with how he was able to handle everything so quickly? Because here, especially, so much attention on him here at Wimbledon, and also just being raised so close by, did that surprise you?
0: All of those things add pressure, add intensity, yeah, and make it harder to perform under pressure the way he has. As much intensity and pressure that there is in college tennis, nothing is like this, and so it's impossible.
2: Yeah.
0: Am I surprised? I think the best way to answer that is, if anyone could do it, it's Arthur, just knowing him. But until you're in that moment, no one knows how you're going to respond to it for the first time. And again, I'm just so impressed. But knowing the kind of composure that he has always sort of the way he carries himself, it's as little surprising as it possibly could be in that situation.
3: And physically, he looked great as well at the end of that match. It looked like he could have gone another two sets. You know, where does he get that kind of fitness and just being able to hang out, you know, against a guy like Grigor Dimitrov that's going to make you battle? And obviously, Arthur's going to have to do it again.
0: Agreed. But what I'd say there is, again, when I talk about his work ethic and his training, it wasn't just on the tennis technique. It was physical conditioning as well. You mentioned that he has dealt with some injuries, especially his first few years on tour. During that time, when he's playing a little bit less tennis, you can believe that he was out there improving his physical fitness to be able to sort of manage moments like this.
1: So what about this afternoon? He's played Flavio Cavalli before, and I appreciate that the Italian was not very well when he beat him in Australia at the start of this year. Do you think that the ferryman has a realistic chance of extending this extraordinary run?
0: I do, and I the way I think of it is, they played a couple of months ago the first round of the Australian Open. I think both of these men are different beasts than when they were playing at the Australian Open. Cavalli obviously coming off of finals at the French, playing with more confidence than he ever has in his life. Arthur, with the run he's had this week, playing with more confidence than he's ever had in his life. So I think they're both in very different places than when they played in Australia. It's on grass relative to hard court. It's a very different matchup. The one thing I would say is that it might be a different matchup, but Arthur's going to stare across the net at someone who he knows he's beaten before. And so he's going to have some of that self-belief just from that, and I think that's going to help him. I give him a really good crack at winning today.
1: Oh, my goodness me, we could have a semi-finalist here. I mean, this is extraordinary. I mean, come on, Nick, get excited. No, we lost 10 players on day one. Now
3: No, I've been very excited. I mean, I've known Paul for a long time, and we sent a couple texts during Queens when Arthur Ferry was playing there, and I was able to commentate his first round, and he beat, I think, Toby Samuel, and played unbelievable that match. And I was so impressed with the poise that I saw. And I don't think he's going to go, as we mentioned, he's already beaten him before, so I don't think he's going to go into this match with any nerve.

0: nerves. He's already played on center court. I think he's going to feel, hey, this is kind of my time to do it. And now also he's inside the top 100, I believe a live ranking of 63. So now he's going to be in 250s, 500s. I mean, the sky's the limit right now for this guy.
1: Yeah.
2: Paul, can I just ask you about the benefits of the American college system? Because that has been a big talking point over the past few days, how most of our young British talent is now going to the States. There seems to be a bit of an issue with the pathway domestically, although Chris Wilkinson quite rightly pointed out how we've got the 14 and under tournament. We spoke to a couple of the young players who are going to take part in that and get some experience early on. But more and more Brits are going to the States. What are you guys providing over there that, for whatever reason, they can't get over here?
3: Well, I can't speak to the domestic pathway. I don't know anything about that. What I can speak to is the experience of playing collegiate tennis. It's being played at a higher level now than I would argue at any point in history. I think that globally, it's being seen as more of a viable path towards making an impact at the professional level than at any point in history. The quality of tennis is extraordinarily high. The training, the resources available in the States are extraordinarily high. Again, I'm not comparing it to what's happening here. I'm sure you have it here. But it is an incredibly high competitive level relative to, really at any point in our history. And I think it's a snowball effect. I think at the French Open, there were 23 players on the men's side in the main draw of the French Open who had some form of collegiate experience. And so, again, I think that's a bit of a snowball effect. And it's just one data point after another showing that the level in college is a good pathway towards preparing you for the professional game.
2: Well, of course, you both went down that route.
4: So did Paul.
2: Right, yeah. So there you go.
4: He had a great career as well.
2: We're speaking to the converted, absolutely. Are you going to be able to, I mean, listen, it's an exciting match. Are you going to be able to stay awake, though? You've just been on a 12-hour flight.
3: I'm thrilled to be here. I'll be up until, they could go five sets, 10-8 in the fifth, and I'm going to be there.
2: Are you good in the player's box today?
3: No, of course not. No. Absolutely not. Arthur's got such a good routine going. The last thing I'm here to do is disrupt anything about his routine.
2: Well, listen, I'm very excited. I'm even more excited now that I've heard Paul's prediction. I mean, come on, Jill. Actually, I don't know. Your predictions have been ever so slightly off this year.
0: She's going to change her winner again?
2: This year, every year.
0: I mean, every day she changes her winner. And
2: what sort of percentage chance are you giving
4: Fritz,
2: Arthur?
4: My Fritz is still in.
2: Well, yeah, okay. And that's a fair call against the man today who's beaten seven times in a row. What percentage chance are you giving Arthur Ferry?
4: A very big chance. I mean,
0: what percentage?
4: I think it's 50-50. I do.
0: I'm going to go 60-40 for
4: Ferry.
2: Really?
4: Because of the crowd.
0: Because he's beaten them before. I mean, obviously, Caboli's playing well, and the crowd's really getting behind him. But now it's going to be behind Arthur Ferry, and I think I go 60-40 for Arthur.
2: Mm. Of course, yesterday you went for Felix Auger-Aliassime.
0: I mean, I was pretty close. Yeah, well. I mean, come on. It wasn't like it was straight sets against
4: That's
0: Felix.
4: True.
2: Yeah, but you only
4: That's
2: had two
4: argument.
2: Players to choose from, and you chose the wrong one, Nick. So what can I say?
0: Unbelievable.
2: Close, but no cigar. Oh, we're tough on this channel, I'm
0: Tough
2: afraid.
0: Crowd. Tough crowd.
2: Listen, Paul, thank you so much for coming and joining us so quickly, for doing this amazing job. Top

0: player, as Jill was mentioning now, and an amazing coach in a wonderful part of the world. Stanford, nearly as good a university as Santa Clara.
1: That's where his son goes.
0: Oh, what a team. What a team Niall Angus has put together. Yeah. Now coming after Stanford next year. But thank you so much.
2: We're playing him this year, and Niall's doing a phenomenal job. Yeah. You are 100% right.
1: He's so positive. Such a positive guy.
0: That's what we need, positivity. Paul, thank you so much. That's Paul Goldstein. Jill's still here for a few more minutes. Nick is still here for a few more minutes. And Barry Cowan is still out at Arangi. Hello, Barry.
3: Positivity, Marcus.
0: Of course. Of course, Bazza. Yeah. Why do you sound surprised?
3: You've never been positive in your life.
0: True.
3: Well, do you want some positive news?
0: Yes.
3: I've got Sasha has walked out onto practice court. Just walked down the steps, actually, in front of, to my right, practice court one with Jez Green. So Sasha now, as we know with Sasha, when I saw his practice schedule time, 10:30 till 12, we know that he's never going to play and practice for an hour and a half when he's got a tough match later on. So he covers all bases. So 45 minutes late is about right for Sasha, but currently getting a little bit of treatment on his right wrist before he starts warming up on practice court one in trying to overturn, of course, that head-to-head record. But nothing like the Pam Shriver, Martina Navratilova head-to-head record, Marcus.
0: Just remind us, Baz.
3: Well, you interviewed Pam, didn't you, the other day?
0: Well,
3: Is it 33? Was it 33 in a row?
4: 33 losses in a row.
3: Yeah, I mean, extraordinary. It's got to be one of the, are we allowed to say, the worst head-to-head record? Can we say it that way? Or
0: do you know what,
3: most dominant head-to-head record?
0: Pam Shriver was becoming a really good friend of the channel, and now you have to
4: go. And I thought we were going to go positive.
0: Dig
4: out
0: that stat. We're trying to be positive, and you're digging out the worst memories of Pam's career. No need for that.
3: Yeah, maybe. Sorry.
0: No more.
3: Finally.
4: We got him. We got him.
0: Second Wednesday, 17 minutes past 11. Thank you very much, Bazza. It's beautiful here. It really is. There is not a cloud in the sky. We are still just about the only team working. Let's have a look. Normally the Italians are just setting up.
1: The Italians have been busy too.
0: Well, I know they've got, but they should be going big today.
1: I know.
4: Is everyone still
1: so
4: sleeping
1: too?
4: Was there World Cup last night or something? I mean, what?
0: Well, there was a penalty shootout in the Switzerland game, wasn't there? Argentina came from 2-0 down, but the Italians have got players here, there and everywhere, and they haven't turned up. I mean, there is one other team, beIN Sports. Well, there's a guy on his knees. Looks like something's gone wrong with their camera, so they're having an issue. There is one other camera crew that looked to be getting ready to go. But other than that, it's the Wimbledon Radio
4: Channel.
0: We're
4: the only one that brings the fire.
0: That is leading the way. So, guys, what are you up to? Jill, which match are you doing today?
1: I am just lost focus. I'm doing the Paolini-Kostyuk match. I'm very excited about that.
0: Kostyuk in an amazing run of form of late. Paolini with the experience having got to a Wimbledon final. So
1: yes.
0: What's going to edge that one?
1: I think I'm going to go with Kostyuk. They play each other a few times, but all on hard court. So this is the first time they're playing on grass. And they haven't played for a few years. And I feel like Kostyuk's a much different player now, just full of confidence. She's grown into the grass, I think. She doesn't feel like she used to not be that comfortable, but now she's getting better every match. I think she's just playing with so much energy and fire. And even though Paolini is finding that joy again, I just think Kostyuk is just on a roll. I'm going to go with Kostyuk.
0: Okay, so you're going Kostyuk, and you said 50-50
1: Kvaaly.
0: And I'll come to...
1: Oh, sorry.
0: Come to Nick.
1: Yeah, 50, but I'm going to go with Kvaaly. I'm sorry.
0: But you just said it was 50-50.
1: 50-50, but if you wanted my pick... Did you want my pick, or
0: yes.
1: You know, you want me to stick with 50-50?
4: 50-50
1: now.
4: So 51-49 Kvaaly.
0: Yeah, 51-49.
1: But you usually put me on the spot.
0: Yeah, you just waited until Paul left.
4: Yeah, sort of.
0: Just his former player. And I think you're going to go Noskova against
1: Mertens. I'm going to go Noskova.
0: And obviously you're going Fritz against Zverev. Any differences there, Nico?
4: No differences. I agree with you at Kostyuk. I mean, I think she's 26-5 on the season. It's kind of weird that she hadn't won a grass court match since 2024 Wimbledon, 0-3 on grass last season. She has such a great game for grass.
1: Yeah.
4: You know, she's able to mix it up and do different things. So I'm going Kostyuk in that one. I'll be commentating Fritz Zverev, and I'm going to go Fritz on that one. I think he's going to go 8 in a row. I think it's going to be a shocker. I think I'm going to go Ferry over Kvaaly. I think it's going to be a shocker. You're going to have a Brit in the semis. He's beaten Kvaaly before. Noskova, Mertens, I got to go with Noskova.

0: I'm gonna go with Jill. She's made me a believer.
1: There you go. You're so influential. Guys, it's been an absolute pleasure once again. I should just point out, Di's going to take over shortly. She'll have a very special guest. Are you Harry Potter fans?
2: Yes, I am.
1: If I was to ask you...
2: Oh, no.
0: Uh-oh.
1: No.
2: I know. Do you have to quiz me? Can I just say, yes, I'm a Harry Potter
1: fan? Yeah, but if I was to ask you the name of the actor who plays Lucius Malfoy...
2: Oh, you told me this. I can't remember now.
0: Well, it's got to be Jason Isaacs.
2: Thank you.
0: That's who's coming up.
1: It is Jason
0: Big
1: Isaacs.
0: Big tennis fan.
1: Who
0: Big
1: was also a superstar in White Lotus. What an amazing show that was. And he's of course he's a good mate of yours. Everyone's a good mate of yours. How do you know Jason Isaacs so well?
0: You know what? Actually, I sent him a DM on Instagram like 6 months ago to get him on Tennis Channel. And then he came in studio. We interviewed him. And he absolutely loves his tennis. I mean, he dissects the matches. He's gonna dissect it. And you almost have to stop him in his responses. And he'll tell you that. He'll say, hey, just stop me if I'm going too long. Because he loves tennis.
1: Brilliant. Well, he's going to be chatting a little bit later. Raj has arrived. He's going to be part of the next show. So is Olga. And Raj, just to paint the picture, tomorrow it's your pick against my pick for glory. Let's see what happens.
2: Even though Andreeva lost way early.
1: And, be quiet. Fade out, Jill. That's it. Okay.
0: Volume off.
1: Di is getting ready. And while she settles in, we're going to go back outside because Lily Coleman has met up with Annabelle Croft.
3: Well, I've actually, funnily enough, just bumped in to my mum again. Hello, mum.
4: Hello, darling.
3: How are you doing today?
4: I am hot, actually. I was hot even getting here, so I can't imagine what it's like to play in these conditions because it is sweltering.
3: It is sweltering.
4: And I'm worried for the fans, too, because the fans are going to be sitting on one side of centre court in that blistering heat, and I find it really upsetting that they're all sitting there being baked.
3: Well, they might have fans. They have hats.
4: Well, they do, I know, but not enough of them. I think they need a bit more shade.
3: OK. Okay, well, today it is some quarterfinals. We've got some great matches happening. What are you looking forward to?
4: Well, of course, Arthur Ferry and Kaboli. I just think he's a revelation, and a star was born on centre court the other night. I just thought he was incredible. And I have heard that he was down here because his mum is a member of the club, and she was playing in an event the other afternoon, and Arthur happened to be with his mum, and so he joined in the members' event. So some of my friends who are, you know, in their 60s and just playing sort of social tennis, he actually was playing mixed doubles with them and just having fun and was really charming. So isn't that lovely?
3: When was that?
4: I missed it. It was about 2 or 3 weeks ago.
3: Oh, wow.
4: Yeah, or maybe even sooner than that. But I did hear that happened very recently and all of the members were quite taken with him. And of course, that was before what's happened on centre court. So, I think he's been incredible. And I'm really excited about the fact that he's taking on someone who he did beat in Australia, although Kaboli was very ill and had to keep leaving the court to go to the bathroom and was a little bit sick. So I don't know how much we can read into that. But the fact is he has beaten Kaboli in a Grand Slam, and Kaboli is so fun. He's bright-eyed, bushy-tailed, very twinkly-eyed, and he's a big character. So this is going to be a blockbuster. I can't wait for it.
3: What about the Taylor Fritz Zverev match? That's one I'm looking forward to.
4: Oh, that is amazing. And it's interesting because I think Fritz has won the last six, but they have played on grass recently. I think it was semi-finals of Halle, 7-5 in the third. They also played at Wimbledon when it was five sets. That is going to be an epic. We could be in for another long night here. I'm really excited about that one. And I think Fritz has been a bit under the radar. And I think he's underestimated, perhaps. And Zverev, never been past, I don't believe, the fourth round here. But suddenly this is into new territory, number two seed here. Pressure's ramping up, coming in as a Grand Slam champion. I think he's in a different place emotionally. So I think I tell you what, all of the matches are going to be great today.
3: Now, Mum, obviously you've been coming to Wimbledon pretty much every year for however long, maybe
4: too long to remember.
3: What do you love most about Wimbledon?
4: I love the late... Well, we don't all like the late finishes because we all want to get to bed and get ready with some energy for the next day. But I have to be honest, that late finish last night was so exciting. And I think when you get taken on a roller coaster ride of emotion and you live every moment with, you know, the atmosphere and the players going through a five-set thriller, nothing really beats that for live sport. It just doesn't get any better than that. And that's what I think of as Wimbledon, being these absolute thrilling contests, which you have no idea till the last point is played who's going to win. And so that's what I love about Wimbledon. And I also love the planting here. You know, I'm standing here looking at, you know, we're just outside the members, and I'm just looking at these absolutely beautiful plants that have been

0: been so well prepared for the tournament, and the flowers and the trees and the ivy. And then I like the history here, and I think it has a real electricity and an atmosphere that you just can't explain to people unless they come and experience it. So and I love looking at all the people. It's a great people watching place, isn't it? All these beautiful ladies in their dresses and hats
1: and men.
0: And the gentlemen in their lovely suits, and everybody kind of dresses up for Wimbledon. So I love everything about it, actually.
1: Thanks, Mum, and enjoy today.
0: Thank you.
2: I absolutely love that. Lily Coleman speaking to her mum, Annabelle Croft, and they've got really, really similar voices, and actually hanging around with Lily really just reminds me of her gorgeous mum. Lovely to get input from Annabelle Croft. Di Stewart with you on the broadcasting room for the Wimbledon radio channel. The time now is 11:25.
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2: You are listening to the Wimbledon radio channel, and I am Di Stewart, delighted to take over from Marcus Buckland and joined on the roof by Raj Chowdhury and Olga Shavchuk. Morning to both of you. Do you have your SPF, Raj, because you sat directly in the sunshine? Olga and I, we've nabbed the shade here, but are you hot over there with a black T-shirt on?
4: I'm a little warm, but I'm not going to lie, but this is kind of a comfort zone for me. Watched a lot of tennis matches in the bright sun, so I don't feel too out of place.
2: Good stuff. What about you, Olga? Feeling fresh this morning?
5: I am. I'm actually excited for today, and I'm happy I'm in the shade for the first time since this program started. So
2: no, we've not allowed
5: I
2: you
5: fight
2: in the
5: it
2: shade
5: for my spot here.
2: Can I just say, we've got a very special guest who's about to join us. He said hello. It's absolutely fine. You can join us. It's the one, the only Jason Isaacs, who's dashed up, looking very dapper. Must say, Jason, is this an outfit that's been planned for months?
6: Sure, that's what you want to do in 100 degree heat, is put a certain tie and a suit on. The reason I became an actor is so I can never dress like this. Actually, all I ever dress like is like I'm ready to go on the tennis court. And it's frustrating being here because I don't like watching people playing. I like playing.
2: You like playing, don't you? Well, I saw you play a couple of weeks ago at Stoke Park, and I was very... Both of you, Jason is a very good tennis player.
4: Hi.
2: This is Raj Chowdhury, coach
4: you?
2: To the stars, and
4: beautiful.
2: Olga Shavchuk, who's played at Wimbledon many, many times.
5: And we met in Mark Noah's Bahamas.
6: We did.
5: Yes.
6: We did. That was my first glimpse of what the pro celebrity tennis world was like. I thought I was there for comedy entertainment. Turns out the other celebrities were there to try and win a tennis tournament. Took it very seriously. We didn't have microphones on, so it was about the tennis. No people buy tickets to watch people like me play tennis. Whereas at the Boodles, when we were there, I had a microphone on. My tennis game wasn't very good, but my comedy game, I thought, was really
2: It was very good, very sharp. Sharp, yeah. I would
6: that's
2: say, Jason.
6: That's why people want. So they want to watch celebrities make a fool of themselves and catch balls in their pocket and, you know...
2: That's true, but remind me who you were playing with.
6: No, I won't, because I can't remember their surname.
2: Henry Patton.
6: Henry and Martin, who are number one tennis player in the world. But I can't remember his surname.
2: No, it was Charles. Charlie.
6: Charles, sorry, I was playing with... yes.
2: We'll have a conversation between ourselves, Jason, and
6: God,
2: we'll try and figure that
6: so
2: out.
6: They're so insulted. Yeah. It's only because... Gentlemen,
2: they can't remember us.
6: I'm boiling in the car. There was a pool of sweat in my shoes. You can't even imagine.
2: Try and get a little umbrella for you.
6: No, it's absolutely fine.
2: Because you've dashed here. Steve...
6: I'm going to sit in the royal box
2: all
6: day.
2: He's actually our boss, so Steve is now going to be holding
6: Steve,
2: that behind
6: just,
2: you.
6: This is so below your pay grade to hold an umbrella. I got it. Thanks very much.
2: The tempster is behind you. Now, Jason, you've dashed here and you've done an interview already
6: excited.
2: With the Red
6: I
2: Cross.
6: I have, because I'm an ambassador for the Red Cross, and Wimbledon Foundation very generously gives money to the Red Cross every year. I did a social media interview, and they always ask, what does the Red Cross do? And the answer is, you need 3 hours. Nobody realises until they're in crisis what the Red Cross does. But if your house burns down, it's the Red Cross to come and get you. If you're in hospital and you need to be taken home, the Red Cross take you home. But also, if there's a volcano, you know, a tornado or whatever, disasters, they're from everything from gigantic global things to locally you're old and you can't eat your food. They do everything, and it's incredible to see both the people who work there and the people who volunteer there. So every penny is gratefully received from the Wimbledon Foundation.
2: Wonderful. Well, we're delighted to have you with us on the Wimbledon radio channel. We've been broadcasting for the last 542 days, and we are feeling fresh.

0: Over 141.
1: Gosh, we're feeling fresh. We're really enjoying it. It's going to get up to about 31 degrees just to really rub that in.
0: I sit in the box.
1: Tell us what you're doing today.
0: Today, I'm watching the ladies' semi. I think it's the ladies' semi, yes. And the men's quarters.
1: And where will that be from?
0: In the royal box.
1: Do we get a woo, everyone? Woo! The whole team are very jealous. Will you throw us a bread roll, please?
0: It's exciting because obviously we have Arthur Ferry playing, who did not expect to be there. I hope he expected to be there. He's brimming with confidence, but I don't think anybody else expected him to be there.
2: That's true.
0: And it's a Disney run through to the quarters, and let's hope it carries on. Amazingly, I thought, well, okay, he's done remarkably. He was playing a very off-form Grigor Dimitrov, I thought. He was spraying those beautiful backhands left and right off the court. He started to aim for the lines because he was getting scared, I think. And it was amazing to watch him deteriorate because I was watching him last year when he was two sets of love up against Sinner, who eventually won. So
1: yes.
0: It was... But you don't want to take anything away from Arthur. Maybe the reason that Dimitrov was spraying the round is because Arthur was just... He was standing inside the baseline, taking the returns, he was coming to the net, he was doing everything right, full of aggression and confidence, and I hope he feels like that today, because I thought, oh well, he's up against Cabal, clearly they're ranked wildly differently, it's probably going to be over for him at what a run, and it turns out I'm completely wrong, because he's head-to-head, he's one up.
1: Yeah.
0: So he's going to be feeling confident. He's going to have the crowd behind him. He's going to have me behind him. And I'm excited to watch it.
2: I have nothing to add because that was
3: what
2: brilliant
3: an analysis.
2: I think you have to have a job on the radio channel.
0: I hope I bump into him and meet him because I'm totally starstruck by all tennis players. I love meeting them. But in the absence of having met him, I can be a little bit rude about his game. He doesn't have any weapons. All of his shots are great, and his attitude was great. He throws his serve a long way behind him so he can get his back and his knees in to try and get a bit of extra power because he's not tall. Mostly he's shaping that serve. It's not going in as a flat serve, and that doesn't get you many cheap points. Cabal's a beautiful player to watch. He's got tremendous ease, and you can see the effort with Arthur, but you know what? He's punching above his weight, and he's doing great, so I hope for him. My fingers are crossed for him.
1: Raj, your thoughts?
3: Well, I think the analysis is great. I think one of the things that you have to give Ferry so much credit for is that you just think in that circumstance, at some point in time, his bravery would back off,
0: yeah.
3: Right? And despite not having those weapons that you sort of alluded to, he didn't back off of his style of play and his intensity. He came up with some incredible shoestring volleys to get through that match. And so,
0: because he came to the net.
3: Yes,
0: which is
3: exactly
0: a brave
3: right.
0: thing to do when people are hitting the ball back as hard as Dimitrov hits it.
3: For sure. And so I think there was that... The thing that impressed me most about that match was the fact that he did stick to that, even in the most clutch of moments, because with the experience of Dimitrov, you just figured he would outlast him and find the way through. But Ferry did a fantastic job, and I think you may be right. He does have a winning record against Cabali, but it's going to be a different time.
0: Yeah.
3: I mean, Cabali's now a Grand Slam finalist in between that interim, right? So there's a different... change in evolution for both of them.
1: Did you hear about Cabali? He didn't have a house.
0: It's happened before. I remember who was there was a female player who announced it.
2: Maja Chwalinska. French Open final.
0: She's talking to her dad
2: in
0: the box going, where are we going to stay tonight?
2: Because
0: it's expensive.
2: Wasn't it?
0: I think often about the practical stuff as well. People come to the rent house for 2 weeks. Obviously, if Federer or someone used to rent this giant house because you've got your kids and you've got the tutors and stuff and you get knocked out, it's trouble. But if you're lower down the rankings, do you spend the money for 2 weeks? It's expensive. People buy houses around here because they know how much money they can make during Wimbledon.
1: Yeah.
0: And so they rent them for a week because you don't want to be stuck in traffic forever. And it's tricky. And you need the routine, don't you?
2: Yes.
0: You need to be able to sleep and eat without any disturbance of focus only on the tennis.
1: Yeah.
0: And so not knowing where you're sleeping at night must be slightly disconcerting.
1: I think his grandfather managed to sort it out. So they do have somewhere to stay. I actually used to have a house in Southfields, but stupidly never rented it out during the
2: big mistake.
1: Huge mistake. I know. I'm just thinking about the thousands that I wasted while I was at drama school.
0: Even
1: as
0: parking,
1: well.
0: They're even having to charge for parking.
1: Hilarious. Well, actually, we've just also you mentioned Roger Federer there. He literally walked past about 5 minutes ago. Have you met Roger?
0: Did you get
1: Federer?
0: A thrill? Did you get a bit of a buzz?
1: Well, I did actually follow him until the stairway and thought, no, this is I need to move away now. But he looked incredible. We've been speaking on the channel about how dapper he looks. I mean, you look incredibly smart today.
0: God bless
1: Are
0: you
1: an admirer of the sort of the fashion of Roger Federer?
0: Oh, I mean, I was an admirer of his play. The thing is, I love tennis, but also when tennis players get on the court, they can try and win. though Sinner's going to play. You know, Djokovic, that's going to be an interesting game. I'm not sure that Djokovic has anything left in the tank. But he does what Djokovic does, which is he plays maximum percentage shots. He will always play to win the point. Nadal did it, who I love. Rafa's one of my favorite sportsmen ever because of the grace with which he approached the game. But his game itself was really over and over the same thing, and he didn't mind. Whereas someone like Federer and Alcaraz, they acknowledge inside themselves that part of what they're doing is because they enjoy entertaining. They want to play a shot that maybe isn't the highest percentage shot, but it's probably going to win the point, but they want to do it anyway for the, just for their own pleasure and because they're entertainers. Nick Kyrgios, when he was really losing his mind, was playing incredibly low percentage shots only to entertain. But I'm an admirer of Federer because he was not only wanting to play and win, but he wanted to win in style. So sometimes he'd play someone and they would have a big weapon. And instead of avoiding it, strategically doing the right thing, he'd think, I'm going to take your weapon and I'm going to show you it doesn't mean anything. Just, you know.
3: So true. So true. It's a great observation, right?
1: Yeah,
3: like, that's really astute. Because you would watch him do that often. Like, so someone's got a ferocious forehand. And he would just go after it, and he would best them.
0: And he could play any style as well. Yeah. He could go Arthur Ashe, take the pace off, or he could say, you go, you want to play fast? Oh, I'll play fast. So that's what I loved about Federer. So his bizarre blazers and gold trimming, I'm not mad about when he walks around dressed like a wedding cake. But I think he was one of the great players of all time. And it was funny watching Dimitrov the other day. I was able to watch because it was such a long game. You know, that terrible label they gave him when he started playing at Baby Fed, that terrible pressure on him. But I actually was watching his style the other day, and his shots are so similar. His forehand, where he doesn't turn his shoulder and he keeps focused on it, keeps his left shoulder facing forward, doesn't really, you know, pivot his whole body. And no wonder they did it. It's really almost like he copied his style.
1: Yeah, absolutely.
2: No, I also have to say I loved Roger to stay the other day all matches on center court.
0: Move.
2: I mean, he sat alone on Zverev's match and just watched because he often speaks how much he loves to play tennis.
0: Yeah.
2: So I think it was such a good level from him to stay alone in that box all through Ferry match, right? He watched Paolini in the beginning, which went three sets as well, then Ferry match, five sets, so, and then Zverev. I mean, it was a tough day.
0: He didn't move. I mean, I feel the same. Last time, I was here last year with my friend Ol, we were the only people in the box at certain points. He would wait until the sun went down and the roof closed, because I love tennis. I love watching it. What's interesting about Roger, I think, you know, being an actor, I'm interested, I love the sport of tennis, but I love the psychology. You know, what's going on for the people? What are they thinking? What are they feeling? What are their relationships with each other? And I think there's a misconception about Roger because he is so charming and so has such grace in interviews that people miss the fact that to be who he was, you also have to be incredibly cruel and ruthless. There's a brutality to being number one in the world, but you have to be able to crush, even when you're playing someone you like very much and you're about to bagel them. You know, you could ease off a little bit, but there's a... I remember watching them when they were doing... what's the Fed Cup or the Labour Cup and stuff, and watching them coach Zverev. And him and Rafa, you saw something of the fangs in them backstage when they were being shot, when they were trying to tell Zverev not to stop getting down on himself. And they were, first of all, they were swearing wall to wall, but they also, you just got a little glimpse of who they are in the dressing room, which you've seen many times. Like, it's not a nice sport.
1: Yeah.
0: It's a gladiator sport.
1: It was difficult, actually. I found it difficult to watch Felix Auger-Aliassime after the match last night. And I'm sure you watched it.
0: I watched everything.
1: I've
0: been watching the football as well.
1: Yeah.
0: I am very much warmed up.
1: I've been
0: working nonstop. I'm recording this fabulous thing at Audible. And yet I was watching America and Belgium, and I was watching the British game, and I'm watching all the tennis as well. So it's hard to keep abreast of everything, isn't it?
1: Yeah, Djokovic. I mean, how outstanding was he last night?
0: Djokovic did that thing. By the way, I thought I was here on the first day as well, watching him play, and he was definitely going to lose. He was cramping right from the beginning. He was smashing himself the racket to get some blood and energy going. And then last night, when there was no chance, frankly, of him getting through. And Felix plays a beautiful game. It's almost, you know, it's like watching a video game. His shots are so clean and stuff. And yet something happened. Djokovic, I mean, people are wrong in saying that he fakes the injury, but he's got a mental fortitude that is just unstoppable.
3: Yeah, what do you appreciate, like, in that drama? You saw at the very end of that, Felix, I mean, he was just gutted at the end, as you would be.
0: Yeah.
3: I mean, he really faltered for about 30 seconds across 5 hours, and it cost him the match in the end. But like,
0: isn't that amazing, though, that the best players in the world, Djokovic now, but other... they often only won by one or two points.
3: Exactly.
0: How does that happen time after time?
3: And if you talk about Djokovic as sort of the archetype of that, the guy who does it all the time, and he's done it his entire career, to be able to do that at this stage of his career, I mean, what is your perception of that drama as it builds through a match? And then how do you, like, you obviously get that. I think in a lot of ways Djokovic is underestimated for that. We talk about it some.
0: Oh, yeah.
3: His physicality is amazing. His tennis is amazing.
0: But that's not what wins.
3: To have the desire in that moment.

0: to continue to press, to have that kind of fortitude that just is better than the very best of the game across decades is incredible. What are your thoughts on that?
1: It looks a bit like luck. Surely it was only 1 or 2 points, but then you look at the patterns over the decades and you go, it can't be luck when it happens. It's like a card counter at a casino. It can't be luck when you just keep winning like that. I thought afterwards it was interesting when he was talking and being interviewed. He didn't do the thing that other people do. I want to say Felix played an amazing game. I was like, he has such self-belief. He had to, and I don't mean this in a critical way. He made it about himself. I did this. I did it again. I'm glad to win. Felix wasn't in his thoughts. Because you can't have even a homeopathic amount of compassion. You know, it was, you can't.
2: Great phrase.
1: It was all about, I did this. Because in that moment when your body's gone and your mind's gone and you're thinking, oh my God, I'm over. I'm 39 years old. There's no way I'm coming back to Wimbledon. There's no, you know, I'm so lucky Alcaraz is out. I couldn't possibly beat Sinner. In that moment, all you can think is, I'm going to put that ball in and I'm going to win this point because I'm better than this guy. His inner dialogue, what I'd be curious about, if he ever truly writes a proper book and not ghostwritten like Agassi's beautiful book, if he ever tells us what the work he did on his inner dialogue, that's something I want to read.
0: So he did do that interview, right? And he talked about the difference between him and most others is that he's able to process that, whatever, the disappointment, the enthusiasm, whatever the emotion is, he processes it and he's condensed that so that he can move on from that. Now, your question, and I would also want to know, is, well, what, how did you do that? Because that's easy to say, but the process of that is
1: And also,
0: else.
1: Willow, you coach, what in those points when you're in a 10-point tiebreak at the end, and he's, I say, 5-2 up or 5-3 up, do you go for it as hard as possible? Do you think this guy's going to make a mistake? Do you put it back? Do you, you know, how close to the lines do you go? You know, how much do you go all out? Do you redline it, or do you go, no, I'm going to rally? Here. I'm going to let the other person mess it up.
3: Yeah, I think in the end, not much coach can do in that moment. I think it all comes to the personality of the player that you're having. It's I think it's either you have it or not. Yeah. Either you develop or you don't develop.
1: But do you in that moment, would you go, I'm going to go
3: I think
1: go
3: it depends
1: all out.
3: On what kind of player you are, right? If you're a big hitter like Sabalenka, I think if she starts to pushing the ball, then yes, she definitely have to go for it. It depends what kind of, but you could see Djokovic just refused to lose the points. He just refused to miss, and and he did his Djokovic thing again, and I think he goes to some really deep thing, like deep somewhere in his mind, and he brings that, you know, gladiator thing.
1: He does, and what was amazing, watching him on the first day and watching all the games on the first day, is Djokovic's generation, not just him and the others, they do not hit the ball as hard. You can hear the sound difference on the court. You can hear how hard the ball is being hit back at him. Felix hits the ball harder, faster. His hand speed is faster. You know, and yet somehow he's not trying to match him. He's going, I'm going to play my game, and I'm going to get it back, and I'm going to play. He plays within the lines. You know, he doesn't ever go for the line. When he hits a line, people, amateurs at home, don't realize he's not going for the line. He's going for a meter inside it. That's a miss for him in a way, you know. And he just is able to... I remember hitting with someone in San Francisco years ago who had been 100 and something in the world. And I went, hey, tell me something. This is when the great three were still winning everything. I go, the tennis season is 48 weeks of the year. There's no other sport that does that. And Tiger Woods, when he was the god of golf, he wasn't down to the final four every competition. How is it that the same guys are in the semis or finals every single week of the year? And he said, you know, I've got friends with better forehands. And on my day, I got a better backhand. And certainly some people have better serves. They can play on a wet Wednesday morning in Stuttgart like it's the match point at Wimbledon. Yeah. They can bring that focus and they can analyze and always do what's necessary to beat the person opposite them in that moment. And that skill is something you can't bottle, I think. I'm not sure you can coach it. I don't know if you think you can.
0: Jason. Well, you hope to, but it's
3: you
0: very
3: hope
0: difficult.
3: To, but
2: we could have you on the channel for the whole day.
1: I love tennis
2: would
1: so much.
2: Would you come back later? Hopefully you might be able to do a bit of commentary later. And we've got some quick fire questions for you behind us in just a moment. But you're off to the Royal Box. You've got your, I think lunch starts in about 3 minutes' time.
1: I'm just having a morning breakfast.
2: You're okay,
1: Yeah.
2: Just quick prediction, Djokovic or Sinner, who do you think will win that match?
1: Oh, come on. I mean, it's ludicrous that he beat him once. You know, Sinner just doesn't miss. Sinner is Djokovic 2.0. He has the same shots. He has the same flexibility. He hits the ball harder. He hits it faster. Yeah. He's 20 years younger, basically. And also, Djokovic just played a marathon.
2: He's got 2 days, though.
1: Yeah, I just don't think Djokovic has got a chance. But then, how many times have we said that? What do you guys think?
2: We're going to trust
3: I have a feel for Djokovic. I don't know. I just
1: you like him.
3: I think
1: he's amazing.
3: I have a feeling that

0: maybe that's the one, you know, he's going to get.
1: Jokovic. Yeah. Yeah.
2: If it goes long, he's lost. If it goes four or five sets, he's lost. If he can get it first set under his belt, maybe. What do you think, Raj?
3: I'm going to go with Sinner on this one.
1: I
3: think he's got a sting from
1: this
3: that last defeat. He's not going to make a mistake.
2: And he's
3: going
2: to sting from the French as well.
3: Yeah.
1: Okay. Well, you know. Jason, thank you so much for your time. Really
2: I want to ask one more question.
1: Yes.
2: Unless you need to get me off, because someone's going to get a royal on.
1: No, tell us.
2: So I'm asking all of you. I saw Agassi interviewed when he came on, and he hadn't been commentating on the French Open. He was incredibly critical of Sinner's team. He went, "You should not flake in the heat. I'm sorry. Whatever preparation they did it wrong. He wasn't hydrating enough, wasn't eating enough, wasn't sleeping. They got the timing wrong." He was surprisingly, for a lovely guy, very critical of Darren Cahill and the team because he didn't think that should happen. Where do you stand on that? Do you agree with any of that stuff? What do you think?
0: That's
2: I put you on the spot now.
0: Yeah, I'm just thinking. I mean, I think heat's something that you can't really train, to be honest.
2: Yes, what are you talking about? People, that's what they do. They go to Miami and train in the heat.
0: Yeah, but I think the people who born and, you know, raised in hotter countries, they're much more adaptive to that. So I think, I used to train in really hot spots, but I still never got used to
1: really?
0: It. I mean, I'm better, of course, but still, you know,
1: Okay, Raj, do you think his team let him down?
3: Ooh, I don't know about that. I mean, that was freakish, really, because if it was just heat-related, I mean, he played another 2.5 sets after that, right? So, I mean, it's like you would think that there would be a second wind or some sort of recovery with nourishment and things like that.
2: You think it was a bug or some other thing?
3: I don't know. I mean, they claimed up and down, his team claimed up and down. It didn't have anything to do with the heat, and they went into an extensive testing. So it was almost too freakish for it to just be heat. I'm sure the heat contributed. But I would be suspicious there wasn't something else underlying going on there.
0: But it's not the first time that he's feeling flaky during the heat.
3: Yeah. I mean,
0: right?
3: You have to
0: every time
3: it out
0: it's and I think he did put a lot of requests not to play during the day in a lot of tournaments as well.
1: Yeah, Jason, before you go, what are your thoughts on that?
2: He's a lovely guy, and I don't want to be rude, but I certainly don't want to criticise Darren Cahill, and who knows? The fact is, it's binary. There is somewhere a fact. He either did or didn't have a bug. If he didn't have a bug, then yes, they've not trained him enough. He's not trained himself up. He's the best player in the world by far.
1: Yeah.
2: He's certainly more regular than Alcaraz, who's more exciting to watch and stuff. And so that shouldn't happen to you. You should be able to play in any circumstance. But who the hell am I to say
1: well,
2: that?
1: Well, we love your opinion. You've been absolutely amazing, honestly. Your tennis knowledge, you have a job permanently now on the Wimbledon Radio Channel.
2: Yes.
1: And you're back later
2: it.
1: For commentary. We've got
2: Did you see the Copenhagen Heart study, the results of it, the Harvard-backed study that came out about a month ago?
1: No, tell
2: so
1: us.
2: So it's a study of, I don't know, 80,000 people over 20 years, some enormous study, methodologically, you know, absolutely unquestionably, you know, the data is accurate, and it turned they were correlating, one of the things they're doing, is correlating what exercise regime, what sport you do with longevity compared to a sedentary lifestyle. And I think running was like a year, and the gym was a year and a half, and cycling and swimming 3 years, tennis, streaks ahead of everything else, 9.7 years adds on to your life. Because it's physical, because it affects your balance, because it's cognitive, you have to be in the moment, it's social, and because it's absolutely bloody brilliant.
1: It's brilliant. I think that cognitive stimulation, as our big boss applauds you from behind. What about golf? I'm wondering how many years
2: I don't think it adds 5 minutes.
1: I think the RNA, the governing body of golf, would say differently.
2: I mean, it's a lovely walk, you know, if you don't use a buggy, maybe.
1: Actually,
2: it probably is.
1: We can chat about this off air.
2: You've been
1: amazing. Thank you so much. You'll be back later. Should we give him a little ripple round of applause as well, don't you?
2: That's all we live for, actors. A mild ripple of applause.
1: We'll give you a bigger one when we come back from court number two. Thank you so much. Let's head over to Abigail Johnson. Court number two, Abigail.
4: Hello, Di. Well, I'm watching Gentlemen's Invitation doubles, and it really does seem almost unfair that Fabio Fognini, who's just applauding a brilliant crossing forehand winner from Leighton Hewitt, is present in this draw. 12 months ago, he took Carlos Alcaraz down the wire to a fifth set in the singles and then decided to hang up his racket on a high note. So he's barely been retired. I'm not sure a former world number one Leighton Hewitt has ever been officially retired. He actually got back on the professional match court at the end of last season to play challenger doubles with his son Cruz, who features in third round boys singles action later today. But they've certainly looked sharp, the Italian Aussie combination, against the old time doubles pairing of Horia Tuchel and Robert Lindstedt. They reached number 2 and 3 in the world in doubles respectively. They won double digits of tour level titles together, but Lindstedt smiles across Riley at Hewitt, who's just lobbed him clean winner, and it is Fognini and Hewitt with the advantage.

0: advantage 6-3 to love. And now Lindstedt trying to close out this third game of the second set on a crowded number two court. There are smiles. It's played in good nature. But I was listening in, Di. I did want to pick up on that note regarding Jannik Sinner, because it is a warm week here at the championships, and so this is still a talking point. I'm not sure the right question is being asked regarding Paris. I don't think it's a question of should it have happened. I think it's a question of should the risk of what happened occurring have been reduced. And that is where I personally think there's a degree of culpability with the team. They let Sinner play every single Masters in the lead up to Roland Garros, and Carlos Alcaraz was out of the scene, out of the picture. He was winning every single match, Sinner. He'd said at the beginning of the season that his goal for the year was Roland Garros. He had voiced that. We all knew it. And yet he was on this winning run, so it's very hard to say stop, take a breather, take a rest. But performing to a high level on a surface that he is unfamiliar with success on, mentally and physically, that was going to take a lot out of him. Already when he went down a break to Daniil Medvedev in his Rome semi-final, he was hunched over, he was struggling physically. And so I think while you couldn't fully predict 100% what happened in Paris, you could say that more could have been done to reduce the risk of that happening. And I think that is the bottom line in that conversation.
1: Abigail, brilliant information. I will be passing that on to Jason 100%. And thank you for that insight, that intel. And court number two, we will be back there shortly. Let's head over to court number three. Rob Nothman is there for us this morning. Rob.
2: Hello, Di. Good morning. Just to say, that chat with Jason Isaacs was my highlight of Wimbledon so far. That really was fascinating, entertaining, everything that is great about the Wimbledon radio channel. And to be listening to that while watching a men's wheelchair doubles quarterfinal here on a sun-kissed number three court is the nearest to an idyll that you could possibly experience. It's been great fun this morning for me, and I'm watching Alfie Hewitt and Gordon Reid, who between them have won 24 wheelchair doubles Grand Slam titles. And they've taken the first set against the Dutch pair of Tom Egberink and Martin Terhofter by 6-1. Hewitt and Reid lead by 1-1 at the start of the second set. And just to give you a little splash of vibrant colour here, Di, I'm looking to my right, and in the seats in the heat of the sun are five people sitting with the most eye-catching strawberry bucket hats, which not only have the beautiful red strawberry colour, but they've even got the green stalks still attached to them at the top. And my eyes are constantly drawn towards them. They look actually very comfortable and very stylish, and they add an extra bit of colour to the number three court scene. But at the moment, Hewitt and Reid very much in control, leading by a set and one love in the second.
1: Oh, Rob, I absolutely love that. I actually saw a strawberry, a gentleman dressed as a strawberry sat on centre court for the whole day a couple of days ago, and he was absolutely baking, but he didn't take his strawberry hat off. And the outfit, I mean, it was so large and wide, but I think a massive applause to anybody who's dressed as a strawberry. Would you agree?
2: Definitely. But these are just bucket hats, OK? So they're entirely practical for a day of this heat and sun strength. And they just, it's the colour of them, which is amazing.
1: Gorgeous.
2: I know it sounds obvious, but they're beautiful. They really are. Oh. They look great.
1: Brilliant stuff. And I'm so pleased that you enjoyed the chat from Jason Isaacs. He was just a joy to speak to. And my goodness, his tennis knowledge, did it impress you, Rob?
2: Yeah, I mean, he knows his onions. There's no question about that.
1: He's got a job with us next year, by the way. He'll be on court number three with you.
2: Yeah, looking forward to that.
1: Great stuff. OK, let's head over to court number 12. Phil Studd is there for us, Phil.
3: Good morning, Di. Yes, enjoying watching one of the finest doubles pairings in the men's game of their generation. Juan Sebastian Cabal and Robert Farah, the Colombian duo who were engaged in a true epic 7 years ago in the men's final. It was Djokovic, Felix Auger-Aliassime, like in its length, 4 minutes shy of 5 hours. They got the better of Nicolas Mahut and Edward Roger Vassalar. It was one of the more emotional victories, I think, in recent years here at Wimbledon as they clinched the title, because not only did they become Wimbledon champions that day, it elevated them to the top seeding

0: and they went on to double up just a few weeks later at the US Open. So they were special times for a pair who've known each other for the best part of 35 years. So they've got a sort of telepathy on court. They're in men's invitation doubles action in Group A today against Jamie Delgado, who, of course, is one of the world's top coaches these days, working with Grigor Dimitrov, formerly, of course, Sir Andy Murray, and Feliciano Lopez, who was a very fine left-handed singles player who had a lot of success in that regard and made the quarterfinals here in the singles on three occasions. I think it's fair to say, Di, that in terms of the intensity of the competition, it's not quite as it was 7 years ago. In fact, at one stage, one Sebastian Cabal was facing the other three players on his own. So there's been a lot of fun here, high spirits, lots of volleying at the net, and the crowd here on court 12 are thoroughly enjoying it, and the sun continuing to beat down at these championships as well. So it's a great occasion. And for the record, the score reads Cabal and Farah taking the first set 6-4, and they're up a break in the second at 4-2.
1: Brilliant stuff. Thank you, Phil. Thanks for the updates from court number 12. Over to court number 18. It's just to my left-hand side. I could actually throw a tennis ball onto it, but I'm not going to. Mikey Pereira is there for us, Mikey.
2: I'm sure you could, as we're just watching Reese Lawler and Thijs Bogaard. This is a junior encounter, the boys' singles third round. Lawler with the first set, 6-4. It's been a good start for the Brit, who is a British wildcard into the boys' singles, but he's up against it in the second set. Bogaard of the Netherlands, the 11th seed, 5-5. He's really recovered in this second set. Lawler, who's into the third round here for the first time from Redbourne in Hertfordshire near St. Albans, currently at Loughborough University, the National Tennis Academy. He has reached a junior career high of 47. He actually pulled off a huge surprise in the first round when he took out the 6th seed, Michael Antonius. He wasn't expected to win that one against the American, but he did in three sets. And he's looking to do something very special at this year's championships. He's up against a very good player, though, in Thijs Bogaard, who a quarterfinalist here 12 months ago. He had a match point against Daniil Medvedev at Hertogenbosch in the ATP Tour event last month. He didn't win that against Medvedev, but really pushed Medvedev hard in that three-set defeat. So he's had a taste of the proper tour, the senior tour. He's also played Stan Wawrinka at the ATP 500 event in Rotterdam earlier this year. But it's been good action over here on court 18. Like I say, Bogaard has really recovered well in this second set after losing the first set. We've been playing, well, just a few minutes shy of 1 hour. It is roasting hot over here in this corner near the hill. Lots of spectators enjoying this junior action. This is our first match of the day. Looks like it's going to a deciding set, unless something spectacular happens.
1: Thanks very much, Mikey. Great to hear from you, and we'll be hearing from you throughout the day. Here with Raj and Olga on the broadcasting roof. And Raj, just reflecting on yesterday, let's start with that. And what matches were you watching? What stood out to you?
3: Well, from yesterday, I mean, I would have to say one of the matches that I thought was very interesting matchup was Osaka against Mukova. That was going to be an interesting battle. You have sort of the full power that actually overpowered Sabalenka in the previous round, right, which is something you don't say very often, but she really did do that. So that was going to be a freight train coming into that round against Karolina Mukova. But Mukova was really impressive. She matched her for pace at times, but she used the variety that we all love seeing on grass, being able to neutralize sometimes with the size. She served extremely well, and that was a really, really clean performance from Mukova. So she's going to go into that semifinal against Goff with some confidence.
1: We were watching that match, weren't we, Olga?
4: Yeah, we did. And I also I want to say about Pegula and Goff match yesterday, which I did with Sue, and it was interesting. It was a battle as we expected, and I think Goff did so well again and again to find how to win this match. She wasn't playing her best at all in the first set and all through the mid probably of the second set, but then she found a way slowly but surely, and still I wouldn't say that she performed at her best, but she found those serves. She went to be aggressive and overall just overplayed just Pegula. I think it was an interesting match to watch because Pegula was so well prepared tactically against Goff, and it was working for the set and a half, and then she just didn't make those adjustments in the end.
1: Okay, we're going to go to a set point on court number 18. Mikey, over to you.
2: Yes, come back to me quick.

0: Quickly, as it is the second set that goes the way of Thijs Bogaard, a ripping serve that just whistled through the court. Rhys Lawler only able to get a frame to that. So Bogaard has just worked things out here on the number 18 court. He's taken this second set 6-1, and we are going to a third now.
1: Great stuff, Mikey. Olga, we were speaking about the women's matches yesterday. So what does it mean in terms of Coco Gauff? Who does she play next?
2: Yes, so she is playing Karolina Muchova, and what Jess Rash said, that Muchova has capability of destroying people's games. She has so much variety and so much calmness about her and about her game. You feel she never kind of panic. So you never can really surprise her, I feel. So, and again, playing on grass against Coco Gauff, I think Muchova have all the weapons to hurt Gauff, forehand, to hurt her serve, and she was so well, Muchova was so strong actually at returning yesterday against Naomi Osaka. So if she gonna, you know, keep that level and would be able to stay calm and be prepared for, you know, unexpected raise of level from Gauff, I think she will be through that match. Yes. But I'm always wrong, so.
1: No, you're not.
2: I wouldn't trust my words.
1: You are right a lot of the time. Jason Isaacs, who just left us, and Raj, both of you, I've still got Djokovic in my head after the chat we've just had. You've both gone for Sinner on Friday, haven't you? And yep. We're both going for Djokovic, actually.
2: Yes,
1: so who knows? Who knows who's right? But I think that extra day will really help. But sticking with the ladies and what's happening today in the women's draw, Jason was dashing to the Royal Box. He'll be having lunch probably now because it's served at 11:45. In fact, we've probably made him late. So that bread roll and starter might not be had. He might be straight on to Maine. But he will be watching who in that first match on centre court, Raj?
3: That'll be Marta Kostyuk against Jasmine Paolini. And I'm looking forward to that one as well because both players are in good form. Jasmine Paolini hasn't been playing her best throughout the year necessarily, but in the last couple months, she started to show some form. I saw her play her previous match earlier match against Sakkari, and it was a really decisive win. She was very, very sharp, moving well, hitting the ball well. And Kostyuk, you know, semifinal for the first time at a Grand Slam, that changes your perspective a little bit. That raises the internal confidence level.
2: But also, she's on 21 winning streak so far out of 22 matches. 22 matches in a row, won 21. Yes, so she won Madrid, semifinals of French, and now playing, quarterfinals here. So, I would say she has all the weapons to hurt Paolini, but Paolini, as Rash said, she produced some brilliant tennis against Maria Sakkari and also against Alex Ayala as well. So she's finding, again, that form that she was showing us a few years ago when she played final here.
1: Absolutely. I'm just looking as well at who she's overcome and her route to the quarterfinals. Of course, she was a runner-up in Wimbledon in 2024, wasn't she, Raj? And unfortunately, that wasn't to be. But as you say, coming back into form and up against Kostyuk, the number 12 seed, where are the spoils going in this match then? Who are you going for? Just to clarify,
2: Olga. I have
1: Olga.
2: To go Kostyuk, yes. I have a belief in her.
3: I'm going to agree with that. I mean, Paolini has a 2-1 lead in the head-to-head, except those were all on hard.
1: Yes.
3: So we're on a
1: never
3: different surface now.
1: Obviously
3: 2024 finalist here. Paolini does feel comfortable on the grass. She knows how to get into that deeper part of the tournament. But I just feel like Kostyuk's going to... I think that the pattern of play is going to suit Kostyuk a little bit. I think she's going to enjoy the ball that Paolini provides for her. It's going to be some good hitting and a lot of court coverage between the two of them.
1: Yeah, and when that first serve really lands from Kostyuk, it's, you know, she's pretty dominant, isn't she?
3: She can be. Look, her game is just continuing to elevate, and the maturity in her, I think that's the biggest key for her as she's come along. She's always had incredible tennis skill and talent, but being able to have the fortitude mentally to stay there and go through the ups and downs of a match, I think is a big part of her success.
2: Yeah, and her huge athleticism.
3: Almost there.
1: Athleticism.
2: Athleticism. Why did I go with such a difficult word?
3: She's a great athlete. Well,
2: she's a good athlete.
3: There you go.
2: Yes.
1: No, I think try one more time. You can do it. Athleticism.
2: Athleticism.
1: Yeah, you got it. You got it.
2: I think she's one of the best. I think Coco Gauff, hers, Elina Svitolina, they're right there, you know, at the top of the game with that. And her... Oh, no, I'm coming again with another one.
1: Do you know?
2: Explosivity.
3: Explosivity. You did.
1: Yeah,

0: you there?
1: I think she's like one of the most explosive players on the female side I ever saw in my life. And I think if she gets all fired up, you know, get the crowd going, it's a massive advantage for her game.
2: Yeah. Your English is brilliant, Olga.
1: Thank you.
2: My goodness. Because we only speak English. We don't speak other languages. Unless you do, Raj. Well, I do speak a bit of German.
0: So we did grow up in my house an Indian language called Bengali. So
2: I remember.
0: I can't speak it a little. I understand it very well. I don't choose to speak it very often, which is a shortcoming, but I could in a pinch.
2: Oh, I love that. Well, when we're off air, we'll speak. We'll do a little bit of that, and I'll throw in a few German words. But Olga, never doubt yourself. Your English is absolutely marvelous. Let's move on to the second match on center court, and it's, oh my goodness, I literally cannot wait for this. Flavio Caboli, the Italian, up against our very own Arthur Ferry. I've got goosebumps thinking about it, Raj. What about you? Have you got the same amount of goosebumps?
0: Yeah, no, that's going to be a great match. Obviously, you know, Ferry coming through two physically demanding five-set matches is going to be a question mark. But if there's ever adrenaline going to be pumping through your veins, he's going to have all of it surging through his circulatory system. So I think he's going to be up for it. You know, I heard an interesting interview from Taylor Fritz because in his post-match interview, they were asking him about if he was surprised by Ferry's performance. And he said, you know what? I learned about, I actually know him quite well because I was getting ready in 2024 for Turin, which is the year-end championships. And he said, well, I happened to be in London and I was training with Arthur Ferry. And he

0: find inspiration out of nowhere. Kaboli can just, you know, he lost his first round against Khachanov 6-love, and then he comes back to win the match. So he can find flashes of inspiration. So it's going to be really up to Ferry to keep the pressure on and make him feel like he can't breathe by coming forward as well as he did against Dimitrov.
1: Well, ahead of this quarterfinal match, Arthur Ferry spoke briefly on his previous encounter with his opponent, Flavio Kaboli.
2: It's going to be a good match regardless. I'm expecting it to be very, very difficult and different to Australia, completely different conditions. I'm sure he's going to be 100% of his capacities here, which maybe he wasn't quite 100% in Australia. But yeah, I played really well in Australia. Felt like I dominated the match. So we'll use that experience for Wednesday.
1: Back to speaking about Arthur in just a moment, but let's head over to court number 12 and Phil Studd, Phil.
3: All over in favour of the Colombian pairing here, Di, on court number 12. Juan Sebastian Cabal and Robert Farah, who were at the top ranking in the men's doubles for no fewer than 29 weeks after winning Wimbledon and the US Open back-to-back way back in 2019. And they had a little bit too much today for Jaime Delgado and Feliciano Lopez, although fun rather than fierce competition was the order of the day. All done and dusted here in 2 minutes shy of an hour in favour of the Colombian duo, 6-4, 6-4.
1: Thank you very much, Phil, and we'll be back to you shortly, no doubt. Arthur Ferry, we're talking about his potential here at Wimbledon. My goodness, such potential. Can he continue the Ferry tale? I just love that. I love saying that. Ferry tale, King Arthur. Can he continue it? Olga, that's one for you. Sneakily.
0: She's thinking of the next large word.
1: She's sneakily. Athleticism.
4: Athleticism.
1: Yes, she's got it. She's got it. Brilliant word and so well said. I was mentioning the fairy tale.
4: Yes.
1: Can it continue?
4: I think yes, of course, but I will agree on that one with Raj, as we were discussing this morning with Raj before, that how long this fairy tale can go. And usually at some point, you know, it's tough to sustain that level when nobody expects anything from you and you just go and win all these big matches. And yeah, that's the only question for me. Could you recover mentally from all that goosebumps that he got on the center court, you know, a few days ago? So yeah, and come back and produce the same levels, same competitiveness.
1: It's incredible, isn't it? I mean, what awaits afterwards? A place in the semi-final against either Taylor Fritz or Alexander Zverev. I mean, Arthur will just be so all-consumed by Wimbledon right now. It must be very difficult to take in what's actually happening. I mean, at the end of the match, when he won against Dimitrov, he sort of looked up to his box. We know that he said a couple of words, which we won't repeat, but he was so overwhelmed. We'll be back and speak about that in just a moment. But Rob Nothman, you have a match point on court number 3. Over to you.
5: Yes, 2 match points for the top seeds, Alfie Hewitt and Gordon Reid, in the quarterfinals of the wheelchair men's doubles. They can't take the first one because Gordon Reid nets a backhand return. So Tom Egberink, who's playing alongside his fellow Dutchman Martin ten Hofter, they're serving at 30-40, love 5 down in this second set, having lost the first set by 6-1. But another return from the British goes into the net, so that's 2 match points saved, and we're back at juice here. A good crowd here on the number 3 court, as the British now are involved in a much longer rally. Egberink tries to play a drop shot and can't get it over the net. And so that brings up match point number 3 for the British pair, who between them have won an astonishing 24 Grand Slam men's doubles titles in wheelchair tennis. And here's Hewitt unloading a backhand cross court, one of his signature shots, but he just hits it a bit too far and wide. So that's another match point come and gone, and we're back at juice. We've been playing 58 minutes here. Egberink serves, but into the net. Amazing to see the maneuverability and just sheer fitness of these players because

0: not only are they coping with the heat, but they're having to maneuver their chairs around the court. Alfie Hewitt was telling me the other day just how hot the wheel rims can get in these sorts of conditions. Long rally in progress here. The British coming forward with a backhand slice from Hewitt. Up goes the lob from Egberink, and Hewitt retrieves it. Oh, behind the shoulder shot from Egberink. Still, the rally continues. Tahofta puts up the lob, but it's too long. Now, what's the umpire is saying? We're going to have to repeat the rally, because I think a spare ball came out in the midst of that rally. Smiles from all the players. I don't think it's going to have a material effect on what's going on, but we're back at deuce. Five love, Hewitt and Reed lead. Di, I don't want to hog your airtime here. Let me know if you need it back. But
1: well,
0: here is
1: brilliant job. Carry on.
0: All right, very kind of you. Great return from Alfie Hewitt down the line to bring up another match point for the British pair. They did lose in the final of the men's doubles last year to Martin de la Puente and Ruben Spargaren. And here's Egberink going down the line, dug up by Gordon Reid behind the baseline. Half volley from Alfie Hewitt now. Back to the deep inside the Dutch part of the court. Tahofta puts up a high looping ball. Forehand from Alfie Hewitt down the line. Hewitt now on that backhand of his, hits it deep, but Tahofta is there. Great rally here. Smash from Hewitt, but it's long. Another match point comes and goes. You can hear the applause from the crowd on the number three court. Great entertainment, and as I said earlier, the stamina of these players as they get around the court, having to maneuver those chairs to get into position, which is so much part of wheelchair tennis. It's not only about the shot making, it's whether you can get yourself into the right position to play those shots. This time Hewitt goes long with a forehand return, so Egberink now has a point to get the Dutch pair on the board in this second set at love five. We've been playing an hour and a minute here. The crowd fanning themselves in this blazing sun. Forehand return from Gordon Reid at the back of the court. Now he goes down the line. Tahofta goes cross court for the Dutch, and Hewitt puts away one of those backhands of his. Brilliant shot from him. We're back at deuce, and this has been the longest game of the match so far. The Dutch putting up a really good fight. 6-1, 5-love sounds very one-sided, but there have been lots of good rallies in this match as Egberink goes with a backhand towards Reed's forehand. Reed at the net coming in with a forehand volley. Egberink is there with a backhand. Now a backhand from Alfie Hewitt, and Gordon Reed at the net with a beautiful angled backhand volley. Brings up another match point for the British pair. So often it is the angles which are so important. If you can angle away a volley, it's so difficult for your opponent to get the chair down the side of the court to be able to retrieve it. Chance on the Egberink second serve now. Match point for the British pair of Hewitt and Reid. Backhand from Reid, and Egberink nets. And the British pair have done the job in the sunshine here on the number three court. They shake hands on their side of the net and come forward to greet their Dutch opponents. It's been a very good, solid performance by Hewitt and Reid, who are trying to win this doubles title at Wimbledon for a seventh time. They're through now to the semi-finals, having won 6-1, 6-love.
1: Thank you very much, Rob. My goodness, it was absolutely worth waiting for. Brilliant commentary and bringing us the result of that match. There'll be another match on there very shortly. We were speaking about Arthur Ferry taking on Flavio Caboli.

0: They are second on centre court today. Play begins, of course, at 1:30, which is in just over an hour's time. I love all the sort of different ways of describing a victorious Arthur Ferry, fairy tale, King Arthur. We'll think of many, many more. They're now nicknaming Henman Hill and Murray Mound Arthur's Seat. What are your thoughts on that, Raj?
1: A bit too early, maybe.
0: No, we're going early. We like to celebrate success early doors. And he's already banked £480,000, Raj. He won't be thinking, or will he be thinking about it a little bit, that if he wins today, it's more like a million?
2: No, I don't think that's in his mindset at all. No. You know, you were talking earlier about, you know, how he's processing all this, and I think really you kind of can't. It's too much to take in, and actually, if you want to do your job well, you've got to find a way to enjoy it for a short period of time, and then there'll be plenty of time for that after the event.
0: Yeah, absolutely. Well, he grew up locally, didn't he? 5 minutes from the club, a Stanford grad, and a mum, a former WTA pro, and as I say, Arthur's Seat is a possibility. But in terms of the whole scenario of Arthur Ferry and what he's achieved so far, Olga, do you feel like he can go another step and make that semi-final?
1: Yes, definitely. I mean, it's a Grand Slam, anything possible, right? But the interesting thing, it's like so many players are, if you watch practice matches, right, they're so even and the game is there, like Taylor Fritz was speaking about him, right, a few years back. And you wonder why some players, they're at the top and some players cannot break the top 100, for example. And I think sometimes it comes, really, it's about belief, and because everybody play quite even in there and everybody have forehands and backhands, right? It's about something deep inside that you can pull it off in important moments. And I think once you've done it, it could be like an escalating way up. And for Arthur Ferry, maybe that's the tournament that make him believe that he deserves his place at the very best. And from now on, he will, you know, just go forward.
0: We are crossing fingers and toes.
1: It's a nice
0: Olga.
1: Picture I painted,
0: goodness.
1: Right?
0: I think the whole of Great Britain will be cheering on later on today as he hits centre court against Flavio Caboli. That first match, of course, is the ladies' singles quarterfinal. Marta Kostyuk takes on Yasmin Paolini. Well, coming through the gates here at Wimbledon, so many celebrities over the past 10 days or so. My goodness, some brilliant guests. We've just had Jason Isaacs, the famous actor from the likes of Harry Potter and Peter Pan and White Lotus. If you haven't watched it, I highly recommend. He's heading to the Royal Box. Lily Collins is out and about, and she's managed to catch up with a spot of royalty and a former Rugby World Cup winner. Over to you, Lily.
3: Okay, well, I'm joined by Mike and Zara Tindall. It's lovely to see you both. How are you doing today?
4: We're very well. It's glorious, which could mean a lot of sweating, but otherwise, they'll show some great tennis. We won't be sweating as much as the guys and girls on the court, though.
3: Well, it's very hot today, and I mean, yeah, you're all suited and booted. You're in a lovely long dress, Zara. What are you most looking forward to today?
5: Oh, it's so amazing always to be able to come to Wimbledon, but I think today it's all about Arthur, isn't it? So yeah, really excited to see him. Watch all his games, and you know, it's the best place for him to be and the support. So yeah, it'll be great.
3: Now I've got to know, do you both play doubles together?
4: Not for a long time. We occasionally, but it hasn't been for a long time. But I would always trust the winning spirit to come out if we did both play together.
3: Well, I was going to say, if you did play tennis against each other, who would win?
5: Definitely Mike. He's like seriously hot, quite hard on his serve, and you know, makes it a thing of his game. So yeah, we don't play against each other.
3: Now obviously Wimbledon is known for its traditions. Players wear white, strawberries and cream, Pimm's. What is your one tradition that you could not live without?
4: What, in general, in life?
3: Yeah, in life. Wow. Let's say in life.
4: I'm not sure what that is. I was definitely gonna settle on Pimm's for Wimbledon, but yeah, I don't know about life. Yeah, I'm all about food. Eating is a good one, but I don't really have. Do we have many traditions?
5: I don't know actually. Not like daily, I wouldn't say. But I think there's a lot of things that go on through the British kind of sporting calendar that would be a lot of our traditions that we would definitely look forward to over the year.
4: You could say Wimbledon is a tradition. We have to come every year.
3: It is. Well, have a lovely day and thank you for chatting to me.
4: No worries. Bye.
0: I think there's a lot that they like. Part of the British summer sporting calendar. Mike and Zara Tindall speaking there. Brilliant to have them on the show. And they'll be heading to the Royal Box to have some strawberries and cream, some scones or scones, however you say it. Barry Cowan has just sat down next to me. Olga Shavchuk, she's gone off to do something, some VIP important thing. I'm not quite sure where she's gone. But bye, Olga, waving to her. There you go, she's off. Barry, how are you?
6: Good afternoon. Di, while we're on the scones.
0: Yeah, do you say
6: scones? Jam and cream. Cream and jam.
0: So I have been told the correct way is cream and then jam, so you can kind of cement the jam.
6: That's the Devon way,
0: though.
6: That's
0: the Devon, but I'm Cornwall. So, well, I, yeah, high five. So jam first.
6: Jam first and then cream. Do you know what we're on about, Raj?
2: I can't say that I do.
0: It's so important.
2: But now I feel like I should have a taste test of each particular method to have an objective.
0: So I put more jam on and less cream, because if it's too much cream, I don't know. I don't like too much cream. What about you? You like a big blob of cream on the top. You do. We're going the Cornwall way. If you prefer the Devon way, do let us know. radio@aeltc.com is the address. We've had so many emails this morning about Jason Isaacs, who's been on the show.
6: I missed it.
0: Oh, he was absolutely brilliant. He knows everything about tennis. He's obsessed.
6: Sign him up.
0: Well, this is it. We've said to him. Yeah. He's coming to do some commentary later on with Sue on Centre Court. So he's from the Royal Box. He's going to leave the Royal Box.
6: Wow.
0: And leave afternoon tea and come and join our team. That's what
6: and
0: we...
6: And I hope as he sits in the Royal Box, he's going to have the Amex radio.
0: Well, absolutely.
6: And hand them around to whoever he can.
0: 100%. There's a match point on court number two. Abigail Johnson. Abigail.
7: The racket of Fabio Fognini, and he only needs the first. It's a shake of the hands between the Italian and his partner, Leighton Hewitt, former world number one. Fognini out here on these Wimbledon courts just 12 months ago, taking two-time defending champion Carlos Alcaraz down the wire to a fifth set in the first round, hung up his racket right after, and now it's Robert Lindstedt with his arm hung around the shoulders of Fognini, congratulating him and Hewitt on that 6-4, 7-6 win over Lindstedt and Horia Takal, who won 10 titles as a team at the tour level when they were active players. Back here enjoying the championships in a very healthy crowd here on the number two court, whose fans were flapping to keep them cool in the heat of the time at 12:30 here at SW19. But very entertaining tennis, some classy lobs from the racket of Fognini. And in this Group B clash, they do keep it to the straight set scoreline.
0: Thanks, Abigail. Now, Barry, you are just joining us. And did you watch the match last night, Djokovic up against Felix Auger-Aliassime?
6: Did I watch it?
0: I know, you were on air, weren't you?
6: No, I wasn't. I was actually at Sinistrov, and I was with you.
0: Then
6: I stayed for a bit, and then watched the end, right at the end at where I was staying.
0: Couldn't have turned it off, could you?
6: It was absolutely gripping. And I knew he was going to win at the beginning of the match tiebreak. I just saw it in his eyes.
0: We all did, didn't we?
6: When he gets it and he's in his eyes, it's just nothing stopping him. And amongst all the great tiebreaks that I've seen Djokovic play, and three of the best were in the Wimbledon final when he played Federer and he didn't make one unforced error. That was right up there last night. I mean, Felix, he stepped up two levels last night, but just not quite.
2: Yeah, I mean, I watched as well, Barry, and just isn't it staring that lockdown mode that you talk about when you see it in his eyes? Djokovic just has this sense, and I think everybody kind of gets it a little bit, right? When he goes into that lockdown mode, he's like, this guy is not going to give you a free point. And you could just see, I felt for Felix because, as you said, he played at a level that maybe he's never ever played before. And there were many spots in that match where you thought, could this be the moment that he backs down and folds, right? But in the end, he faltered only at the very end. And credit to Djokovic.
0: It's incredible. We've got so much more to talk about that match. Just want to remind everyone, we are on the broadcasting roof, and the time right now is 12:26.
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0: Great stuff. Well, we were talking about the match last night and Djokovic And that tells you how tired I am. I stayed up and then my children were up till about 1 a.m. because they were so excited against FAA, Félix Auger-Aliassime. And as you both have alluded to, Félix really stood out, you know, and really stepped up to the match. But in terms of that mental side of the game, which we spoke to Jason about, and Djokovic getting in that zone, actually, Abigail Johnson had a couple of really great points, part of our team, of course, and she's on court number 2 right now, bringing us up to date. But he looked up to his box and he used his box. She was sat next to somebody who speaks Serbian, and occasionally Djokovic was saying, "You're not giving me anything," and then, "Give me something, don't give me something." He requires information from his box quite a lot, does it? And feeds off whoever's in there.
6: Yeah, he likes, how's the best way to describe it? He likes to feel like the whole world's against him. He'll find something to really fire him up. And obviously he had the medical timeout, then obviously closing the roof, and then with things seemingly going against him. And I don't even remember, Raj, there was a moment, I think it was at the beginning of the fifth, and he was getting a bit cross, and he hit this forehand return. I thought, he's checked out here. He literally was like, furious. But then how quickly he went from furious and angry in not in a negative way, but in a, maybe he's struggling here, to they're all of a sudden going into Superman mode.
0: Which is exactly what you were talking about before, Raj, the ability to put things behind him.
2: Yeah, I mean, that, and he's spoken about that's the difference between him and everybody else, but to be able to process that level of emotion, that level of physicality in the moment, under an opponent who's playing at the highest levels that they can play. Mm. And probably, to my mind, I think Djokovic also, maybe not underestimating FAA, but I think he's played him enough times to sort of say, this is the moment where he might back off just a little bit. And he didn't until we got to that the match tiebreak. Mm. And that's when FAA, you could see it. He didn't leave any emotion out there, but in that tiebreak, he made one or two mistakes. And then you saw the outward expression of frustration and emotion from Félix.
6: And yeah. Arv was absolutely on it. First match tiebreak he's ever played.
0: Wow.
6: So Arv said in commentary, brilliant, brilliant spot. Mm. But isn't it remarkable amongst all the, because obviously when he played Federer and it went to 12-all, it was a normal tiebreak. It was first to 7.
0: Yeah. Mm.
6: So actually the first
0: that's incredible.
6: First to 10. And it is mentally, I've never played a sort of a match tiebreak because they weren't around when I was playing. But it is a different mindset because a normal traditional 7-point tiebreak, you get behind early, then mentally you feel like you're behind the 8-ball.
0: Yeah.
6: But a 10-point tiebreak, you've got those fluctuations. You've got plenty of time to actually recover. So, talk about recovery. He's got a couple of days off and he's got 2 days off. He's got to go all again.
0: I think an extra day is absolutely vital. And Nick Monroe, I'm pretty sure, said on our show this morning, since turning 30, Djokovic in 5 sets, his record is 15-3, which I'm overwhelmed by. You, Raj.
2: That's just after 30.
0: Yeah, just right. After 30. Well, life begins at 45, Raj. That's what they say. Anyway, we have a special guest with us. Great to have Spencer Vignes. Am I saying your surname correctly, sir?
9: You are.
0: Great.
9: You are.
0: Spencer Vignes, writer of Wimbledon Tales and Trivia. Spencer, you've written a book on the stories of the Wimbledon Championships.
9: I have. I should say, this is going to sound like we've kind of scripted this, but Barry's actually in it.
2: Oh, come
0: Barry.
2: On.
9: No, serious. There is a story or part of the book. You know, it's lots of tales, anecdotes, facts, figures from the championships all down the year. And part of it, there's one just called Sounds of the Suburbs. And it's about players who've used particular music and
6: I know
9: songs.
6: Where you're going here.
9: You know where I'm going here. Yeah. Over the years to psych themselves up. And Andy Murray, I think, once used the Back Eyed Peas, didn't he? And various, you know. Various players have songs that they use to psych themselves up before going out there, or when they're out there, which you did, Barry, didn't you?
6: Yeah.
9: You might want to go into this one.
0: So, tell us.
6: Yeah.
0: Tell
6: so when I played the year I played Sampras 2001, it was actually sort of a build up. So forgive me. Sort of 2 weeks before I played Queens qualifying, I was an absolute disaster. It was awful, terrible match. And I made that decision then that I needed to just think for myself. So I said to my coach, who's a great friend of mine, still is a great friend of mine, I need to take care of my next 2 weeks on my own. So that's what I did. I was seeing a sports psychologist, said, I need to just take my way, stop myself thinking too much and just get myself out and just thinking about something else. So Liverpool is my team. You'll never walk alone. Anyone that's been to watch Liverpool, for me, it's spine tingling. Yeah. So that's what I used to do, the change of ends and the end of sets. I used to put the headphones on and just think of You Never Walk Alone.
0: Oh, I love that, and it's one of my favourites. We're going to have to quickly go to court number 18. There is a match point. We'll be back in a second. Mikey, over to you.
10: Yeah, we could be closing in on the end of this boys' singles third round encounter. There has just been a match point that's been saved by Lawler. The Brit, Thijs Bogaard, is 5-3 up, but Lawler is serving at deuce here. It was just advantage to Bogaard, who was trying to finish it off here. The backhand here from Lawler, the Brit, then the backhand through the centre of the court. The Dutchman moving forward. He has a second match point now. The 11th seed in the boys' singles. As I mentioned earlier, he's had some time on the actual ATP tour. He had a match point against Daniil Medvedev at Hertogenbosch last month. So he's tasted the senior tour. He's got a second match point here. It's a very good serve from Lawler, just to save that match point as well. So two match points come and go. An hour and 29 minutes these two have been playing. Rhys Lawler, who has played some really good stuff to get to this third round stage, the first time he's got to the third round. The young man from Redbourne in Hertfordshire near St. Albans. It's a good serve again from Lawler. And he might just ask the question here of Thijs Bogaard to serve out this match himself. Remember, Lawler won the first set 6-4. Bogaard hit back in the second set 6-1. And Lawler serving at 3-5 here, trying to get it to 4-5. And just ask the question of the Dutchman. The serve there is met by a meaty backhand from Bogaard. But then he goes long, and Lawler does his job for now here on court 18. And, well, Bogaard will have the chance to serve it out, Di.
0: Thanks, Mikey. We'll be back there shortly. We do have with us Spencer Vignes, who's written Wimbledon Tales and Trivia. And you've just been speaking to Barry Cowan, and Barry's in the book. And use music, You'll Never Walk Alone, the and Liverpool song.
6: So just to finish the story.
0: Yeah, please do.
6: So 2 days after that match with Sampras, someone from the All England club came up to me and said, I can't do that anymore. They changed the rule.
0: Oh, no.
9: You changed Wimbledon history, didn't you?
6: So no one can, which I actually think is a ridiculous rule. I think you should just be able to sit there and if you want to put on music. But they thought that actually you could be receiving messages from your coach.
9: So it's understandable, really, but it spoiled the romance a bit.
0: Oh, yeah,
9: it
0: did.
9: But you got to do it, didn't you?
6: That's why I never won the match.
0: Well, you sing it to yourself. It's a brilliant. I remember once going to Anfield, and I've only been once, and listening, Raj, if you ever go to Anfield and watch Liverpool play. Spencer, have you been?
9: I have. Yeah. Covered it many times.
0: Oh, I bet you have. It's goosebumps, isn't
9: it?
0: It's electric.
9: It is.
0: Listening to You'll Never What? I'm terrible at singing.
9: You are.
0: I thought you were going to join in, but you didn't. No one did.
6: You left me hanging.
0: Walk alone.
9: That's why we listen on headphones, isn't it, Barry? Yeah.
0: It was a moment we'll never remember here. Tell us about the book, Spencer, and tell us how long it took to write.
9: Well, I did a book about Wimbledon about 15, 20 years ago. And I think when I did that, I've been coming to Wimbledon 43 years as a fan and 23 years as a writer. And I thought, well, that's that then. You think, nothing's going to really change that much over the years to come. And then they put a roof over the centre court.
0: Yes.
9: And then they put a roof over court one. And then, some guy called Roger Federer came along. And then another guy called Rafael Nadal came along. And then somebody else called Djokovic came along. And at some point, a Scotsman won Wimbledon.
0: Hey.
9: And if you'd have told me when I started coming to Wimbledon way back in the 80s that, a Scotsman would win Wimbledon in my lifetime, I would have died. I don't know about you, I would have died laughing. So I ended up, I had a quick flick through this book that I'd written a couple of years ago, and I looked at it and I just thought, this is redundant now. Mm. Some of the stories were still valid, some of them ever changed, but so much of it was just old hat and just pointless. So I thought, start again. So I did. So I went away and just kind of started going back through all of my notes. And I can't take credit for all of this book because so many of the stories came from my predecessors. Guys like Lance Tingay and Laurie Pignon and people like that who were corresponding tennis, writing about tennis way before I was born. And I grew up reading their stories. And a lot of journalists, you have cuttings and you hoard stuff. You're a bit of a magpie. So, you know, a lot

0: lot of it is down to them documenting tennis way back, you know, in the 30s, 40s, 50s, even before then. So yeah, and this is the result. Yeah, Wimbledon Anthology. So glad I've done it.
1: Oh, amazing.
0: And it'll be out of date by next year.
2: What's the most obscure fact? Yeah, there we go.
0: There's just so many. I don't know so much about the facts and figures. Some of the stories just still crack me up. I mean, for instance, there's Pat Stewart, a woman called Pat Stewart, who played in the singles in 1961. And as you know, tennis can be a bit of a transient kind of life. You know, there's times where you're surrounded by people and, you know, other times where you get a bit lonely. And Pat was playing on one of the outside courts, and she's clearly a bit lonely, like in a hotel. Okay. So she wrote her phone number and embroidered it across her knickers so that every time she leant forward, you could see her phone number. And no one really appeared to pick up on this, I don't think, the All England Club or, you know, anyone who fancied phoning the number. So she did it again in the third round against Margaret Court as well. And then she lost, so she didn't have an opportunity to do it in the fourth round or whatever. So it's things like that.
1: That's right. I wonder how many phone calls she got.
0: Oh, none, because obviously she did it again in the next round and it went from there.
1: That's
0: so you never did
1: though.
0: That, Barry, did you?
1: No. But I'm thinking about my mother who used to sunbathe, her and her twin sister, and write the name of her boyfriend, Rob, with the paper. And then when take the paper off, 2 hours later, you've got Rob on your chest. I digress massively.
0: I wonder where you were going with that one.
2: What happened the next day when split up from Rob?
1: Yeah. Well, and then there was Dave, and she had to put a different top on. The remarkable stories, though. How long did it take you to write this book?
0: Probably a couple of years. Not the whole time, obviously. You're not spending, 24 hours a day writing it. Well, actually, it's probably 43 years.
1: Gosh.
0: Because, of course, as soon as you start coming to Wimbledon, you know what it's like.
1: Yeah.
0: You come here, and if you love tennis, you just drink in everything around you. And so, a lot of the stuff in there, will be familiar to millions.
2: How many nights did you wake up in sort of 3 or 4 in the morning and go, got it, I remember that stuff.
0: Done that.
2: Write it down.
0: And, of course, as you know, your memory plays tricks on you. You know, sometimes, you'll look back and you'll think, well, I swear that happened in 1981. That was the year that, McEnroe, went crazy on court one and everything, and you cannot be serious, and you think it must have been the same year as that, and then you go back and look in the history books and you turn out you're 2 years late or early or whatever. So it's been an opportunity to kind of go back through my own memory banks and kind of remind myself of some of the stuff from this wonderful tournament.
3: So I'm not sure if you're aware of this, Spencer, but on the Wimbledon Radio Channel, there is a quiz that comes up with facts. I want to recruit you to whatever team I'm on because
2: what about the questions being in this book?
3: I think that's a great challenge. We should all get a copy of the book and then have to come out of that book.
1: That sounds a good idea.
3: What do you think?
0: But that's going to give me an advantage, isn't it?
1: Well, it is.
3: Well, you already have the advantage.
0: And that's the whole
3: point.
0: But
3: the question I did have for you is that you talked about it being a 43-year span, really, of being a fan of Wimbledon.
0: Yeah.
3: And I think so much of what makes Wimbledon special is, we have the big matches. Obviously, today we've got some huge matches going on. But there's so much richness in all of the grounds of Wimbledon. There's so many personal stories of how much trials and tribulation that people got to get here. And how much of that do you think you instinctively feel when you walk into the gates as a fan?
0: Well, all the time. I mean, to go back to football, which we were just talking about, I mean, I write a lot about football as well. And there's been a tendency in recent years since the Premier League came in that, so much of what went before the Premier League now gets airbrushed out of existence. It's almost like football began in 1992. And I've always believed that in order to have a real appreciation of the present, it helps to have an understanding of the past, of how we got here, that line through the years and everything. And Wimbledon's very good at doing that. You come back every year, and actually it's in the foreword of the book. I remember Heather Watson saying to me one year, she said, oh, it never changes here, does it? And I used to think, yeah, she's right. And then you think, actually, no, they make these subtle changes every year. Some of them are big, like the roof on centre court, roof on court one. Some of them are, larger than life. But others are like these subtle little changes that the All England Club make each year. So that when you come back, you almost don't really notice them.
1: Yeah. It's incredible. It's so well done, isn't it? Cliff Richard, Sir Cliff Richard, is he in the book?
0: He is. That was 30 years ago.
1: Mm. Well, because he was watching last night.

0: wasn't he?
1: Yeah. Yeah,
2: he's been a Djokovic fan.
0: He's a massive Djokovic fan. He went crazy in that tiebreak.
1: I think he comes most days, doesn't he?
2: Yeah.
1: And you would, wouldn't you?
2: Yeah.
1: If you remember, you know,
0: yes.
1: You got that. Yeah. Yeah, for those, some of the younger listeners might not know where we're possibly going here with the Cliff Richard one, but yeah.
0: I know, yeah, my children
2: didn't
0: know.
2: Well, your singing was so good, well, You'll Never Walk Alone, why don't you?
0: Well, I think I might get a record label with, you know, the couple
1: Cliff Richard
0: of
1: medley, away you go.
0: Well, I can shatter windows with my voice, Spencer, I really can. When I was at drama school, they said, can you stand at the back, please, in mime? So,
1: and
0: you know.
1: Just keep going.
0: I was
1: keep
0: miming
1: going.
0: At the back, I know, with my jazz hands. It's a brilliant book. Any other favourite stories? One here about an Austrian player?
1: Yeah, Hans Riedel.
0: War?
1: Yeah, Hans Riedel was an Austrian player. He was a veteran of World War II. And obviously he fought on the other side in World War II. And he was a tennis player. And when he came back, you know, when we all came back after World War II and life started again, he came back to Wimbledon. But he came back to Wimbledon to play without his left arm because he'd lost his left arm at the Battle of Stalingrad.
0: Gosh.
1: And so he wanted to continue playing, even though he only had one arm. And so he asked Wimbledon, because that was the first tournament he played big time, the first Grand Slam when he came back, would it be okay if he could touch the ball twice when he served? So flicking the ball up with your racket.
0: Right, how do you do that? What do you mean?
1: Well, think about it. If you haven't got a left arm to throw the ball in the air, you balance the ball on the racket on the right arm throw that up in the air and hit it as it goes up. So he asked for special dispensation to touch the ball twice as he served, which, you know, trying to get your head around that. And Wimbledon said, yeah, you know what? Yeah, I don't know if they do that now.
0: Remarkable. And you've also got a forward from Des Lynam.
1: Yeah.
0: TV presenter Des, who used to broadcast for so many years here.
1: Yeah, he was an institution here, wasn't he? So much. I remember when I first used to come to Wimbledon in the 80s, what I'd do is, you know, I'd rock up on the pavement in the days before the queue, before camping. You could come early in the morning, line up on the pavement, which was hell on earth, it really was, getting there at like 4 or 5 o'clock. You get in, you watch as much tennis as you could, and then you get home in time for Des Lynam doing the evening highlights program with Jerry Williams.
0: Gosh. Mm.
1: And that was Wimbledon for me. That was how I grew up supporting, you know, following Wimbledon and everything like that. It was the Des and Jerry show in the evenings and watching the tennis during the day and rushing home because, of course, play didn't go on that late.
0: Yeah, we all know what you're talking about. Absolutely brilliant. Well, Spencer, let's have another look at the book because Barry's hogging it. I think he's going to take this. The Wimbledon Anthology, Tales, Trivia, Facts and Figures from the World's Oldest Tennis Tournament. I love the front cover.
1: Yeah.
0: Absolutely gorgeous.
1: Yeah.
0: Yeah, and it's not too thick, actually, Spencer.
1: It's not.
0: No. We can get through that in a day,
1: couldn't
0: you?
1: Can I say this on air? It's possibly a good toilet book.
0: Oh, you've said it. There we go.
1: Yeah.
0: It could be in your bathroom downstairs.
1: It could
0: but
1: be.
0: You're a freelance writer, broadcaster who lives in Cardiff, Wales. You've contributed to more than 100 newspapers, magazines and media agencies across the world. Is the author of 9 books. You've written 9 books, including The Server, which was longlisted for the 2003 William Hill Sports Book of the Year Award.
1: Oh, that's a story in itself.
0: Is it?
1: That's probably one for another.
2: We've got time. Yeah.
0: Have we got time?
1: You got
0: just
1: time?
0: Asking my producer if we do have time for this. Yes, go on.
1: Right.
0: Off you go.
1: Okay. The Server is a book that came out. It's out of print now. It should come back, really. It's a trip I did through England in 2002. And there is a film called The Swimmer, starring Burt Lancaster, where he swims through the back gardens of this wealthy Connecticut kind of neighbourhood. He swims pool to pool to pool to pool. And being a mad sports fan, I thought, you know what, it'd be good to do something like that with tennis. You know, do a drive through England. Every time you see a tennis court, stop and take out a couple of rackets. And the first person who comes past, ask them if they'll ever knock with you. And I did that in the summer of 2002. Remarkably, most people said, yeah, if they were coming back from the shops or whatever, they put their shopping down, just to have a little knock or whatever. And Wimbledon didn't let me play.
0: Oh.
1: Queens did. Queens let me on. Wimbledon were like, well, I got a very, you know, you can imagine a lovely kind of polite letter basically saying, get lost. Mm. But we did a thing. We drove past and Court 2, the old Court 2, was nearest the road. So we drove past and what I did was basically launched a ball

0: from outside on Somerset Avenue onto court two, so I could say that I'd actually hit a ball.
1: There we go.
0: Onto court two. So that was the server. So that was a blast.
1: Oh, brilliant!
0: Absolute blast.
1: Oh, yeah. Spencer Vignes, who's written the Wimbledon anthology. Thanks so much for your time. What matches are you watching today? Any?
0: Ferry.
1: Yes,
0: I think.
1: Yes, absolutely brilliant.
0: Yeah. And then that's what I love, just walking around. You know, that's how you discover the stories and the anecdotes here, just walking around and discovering the undiscovered.
1: Totally.
0: So that's what makes this place beautiful.
1: Oh, thanks so much for your time.
2: Who's the best player you've ever seen here? Oh.
0: I'd want to say Borg, but I never saw him play. I didn't see him here. Yeah. I've got a hell of a lot of respect for Fran Jones because I was the first journalist ever to write about her. I remember seeing her in the juniors here, and she was from Yorkshire, and one of the papers I looked after was the Yorkshire Post at that time, and I remember talking to her afterwards, just shaking her hand and noticing that there was, you know, something different with her hand, and so I...
2: Did you know at the time?
0: No.
2: Okay.
0: Didn't have a clue. No one had written anything about her. I don't think anyone had written so I wrote the story. She told me everything, just about her condition and her life and whatever, and I wrote the story, and it just went nuts. Hmm. I think
1: for those that don't know, tell us the condition.
0: I can't. She just calls it her condition.
1: Okay.
0: I can't. Yeah. It's in the book. I can't say
1: Great.
0: It because
1: Thank
0: if I try and do it,
1: yeah.
0: I will stumble over
2: myself.
0: Three
2: fingers.
0: Yes,
2: different toes.
0: Yes, different digits on different hands and her toes. Mm. So she's missing.
1: And it's in the book.
0: Long story
1: in
0: short, she's missing toes and fingers.
2: It's a remarkable story.
0: Yeah, by the following day, she was on Japanese TV. So I'm a blessing and a curse to Francesca, I think. I remember, you know, she was great with the story, but I possibly opened... Well, the story would have come out anyway. Mm. And she's always said that basically her condition has made her what she is. So if it hadn't have been for that, she probably wouldn't have been here.
1: Gosh, so many nuggets, so many stories over this. I'm not implying you're old, but it's been a fair few years. How many years
0: you are.
1: Well, okay. We're all old. We're all getting old. But you're looking very fresh this afternoon.
0: And you charmer.
1: Have an absolutely brilliant day. Thanks so much for your time. The Wimbledon Anthology, which I'm stealing this copy of. Great stuff. Okay, let's get out to Lily Coleman. She has caught up with some reality stars. Lily, over to you.
3: Well, I can't believe it. I have bumped into Sophie Habu and Jamie Lang, or shall I say Mr. and Mrs. Lang, or is it Lang?
4: Do you know what?
5: I like Lang, but he tries.
4: Well, it's definitely not how I pronounced it growing up, but I now pronounce it Lang, I think. So, and also, it's like Bowie. Was it Bowie or Bowie? So
5: Bowie.
4: All the icons can't really pronounce their surname, so it's fine. I like it.
3: I can't believe you're both parents now. Congratulations, Ziggy. I am literally obsessed with all your content. What are we doing with Ziggy today? Where is he?
5: Ziggy is with my mom at home, having the best time.
4: Having the most lovely time.
5: Jamie did actually want to bring him, and I was like, I think that is the most selfish.
4: I did want to bring him.
5: Brought him in this heat. He would love tennis.
4: He would love it. Also, when he grows up, I'm going to put loads of like sport equipment in front of him. I'm hoping he goes to the tennis racket, because then he's going to be a tennis star, and I can't wait. We're going to be in the crowd.
5: Oh, yeah.
4: I'm going to be that pushy dad.
3: I was going to say, you're going to be pushy parents. Now, obviously, you're here at Wimbledon. What do you love most about Wimbledon?
4: Go on, honey. What do you love most?
5: Oh, just everything. It's just the best day here in England, I think, every summer. It's amazing. The strawberries and cream, seeing everyone's outfits, obviously the tennis.
4: Yeah. The tennis, and also we have our Brit in today, which I'm so excited for, Arthur Freya.
5: Ferry,
4: who, close, but he's so great. Apparently he's a short king like me. Apparently he's 5'8".
3: He's 5'9".
4: He's 5'8".
5: He's a little bit taller than you, honey.
4: He's not a little bit taller than me, he's my height. And he's the shortest person to reach the quarterfinal in Wimbledon this year or something, some sort of stats. So anyway, I'm excited to see him and I can't wait.
3: Now, just lastly, before I let you go, if you guys could have one dream doubles partner, past or alive, who would it be?
5: Oh. They have to be a tennis player?
3: Not necessarily.
5: Mine would be Morgan Freeman.
3: Ooh, love that. What about you?
4: I thought you were going to say, like, Lisa Vanderpump.
5: I also would love her. She is present, but Morgan Freeman is also present.
4: Look, I think I'm going to go for Federer. Or yeah. I would go for, who did I? Maybe Pete Sampras. Do you know what Andy Murray.
5: Okay. Not one then. Just the whole tennis, every tennis icon.
4: Thank you for everyone.
3: Well, thank you so much for chatting to me and have a lovely day.
5: Thank you so much.
4: Bye, guys.
5: Thank
4: See you later.
3: Thank you so much. Two circles. Yeah, they're amazing.
1: Oh, they are absolutely brilliant. What wonderful information from them, and well done, Lily, for catching up with them. Okay, we're ready to head to court number one now. play starts in about, oh my goodness, the time is absolutely flying, starts in 8 minutes' time. Mikey Pereira and Olga Shavchuk have made their way there. Both of you, what have we got to look forward to on court number one today?
6: Well, Di, we're really looking forward to this one, I think, me and Olga, just sitting next to each other here on the beautiful number one court. And Linda Nojkova, the ninth seed, taking on Elise Mertens, the number 25 seed. I guess, Olga, it's going to be a case of whether youth can get the better of experience here today.
7: Yeah, I will agree with you, Mikey. I think, of course, Elise Mertens has much more experience in these situations, but Linda Nojkova having some really good year and just won Berlin, right, a few weeks ago, and so she's on a good winning strike, so she's very confident. And overall, I would say that her game have a bit more weapons than Elise Mertens, but again, Mertens was a lot of times in this situation. I think if you put now two of them at their best, probably Nojkova will become as a favorite, but you know, if it's gonna become a tight match, maybe the experience from Mertens, you know, and belief will kick in, and we can have it wouldn't be a surprise really. But yeah, we could have a Mertens as a winner.
6: We absolutely could. I just think with Mertens, she so often goes about her business quietly. I mean, I don't think anybody in our team, our very experienced, knowledgeable team, predicted that Elise Mertens would go on and win the title. But hey, we're in the quarterfinals. She's only dropped one set so far en route to the quarterfinals. I mean, she does so much right on every surface, doesn't she?
7: Yeah, I think she's one of the most stable players, right? She's been, I think, 13 times in fourth round in Grand Slam and a few times in quarterfinals, quite a long time ago though. So she won six Slam titles in doubles as well, so a lot of experience there. But as you said, Mikey, nobody really pick her as always. She's like a dark horse in every Slam, but she always goes deep and have a lot of experience, yeah.
6: She certainly does. Yeah, Di, we're looking forward to this one as Nojkova and Mertens will get underway in just about 6 minutes' time here on the number one court. Back to you.
1: Great, so thank you, Mikey. Thank you, Olga. So court number one action is about to get underway. Do not forget that centre court action is at 1:30 today. That's Marta Kostyuk taking on Yasmin Paolini, the Italian. And the other Italian, Flavio Caboli, takes on the Brit Arthur Ferry. That'll be straight after the ladies' singles quarterfinals. As the guys were saying on court number one, they've got Nojkova against Mertens and Taylor Fritz against Alexander Zverev. Let's speak about the match that they were just talking about and a bit of insight from you, Raj, in terms of Nojkova and Mertens and any nuggets you can say about this match and where you think the win percentage is going to go.
8: Yeah, I mean, I think Nojkova's come through. She's got a lot of power, and I think it's going to go. It's basically the power against the settings. Is Nojkova going to be able to land her powerful strokes against Mertens, because she's shown that she can be steady throughout, and that's why she ends up in deeper runs of slams, because she's just so solid. So, I mean, in that match, I feel like ball's going to be moving through the air fast in the heat today. So I think if Nojkova can play her normal level, I think she's going to put Mertens under enough pressure. That's the question mark. Can she maintain that? Because Mertens is going to be there for the entire match.
1: Yeah, just a word on Nojkova. This is she's the second highest ranked player left in the draw, and this is her second career Slam quarterfinal. Thoughts on Nojkova, Barry?
2: I love the way she plays. Nojkova, one of the best serves in the women's game. I was thoroughly focused when I was watching on the practice court. And, you know, as Raj said, she was actually the highest ranked player in the bottom half in the last 16. And I thought she handled the situation very well against Keys. I think she's got too much for Mertens, personally. I think with the conditions playing as quickly as they are, I think she's going to put another polished performance. It's the Kostyuk Paolini one, which is
8: that one's in the balance, isn't it?
2: Yeah,
1: definitely.
2: Yeah.
1: But let's concentrate still on the Mertens Nojkova match and actually hear from Nojkova ahead of today's draw.
9: I don't know her much. I obviously know her game style. She's trying to be as aggressive as possible. So am I. So I don't think that there will be many rallies or you know, slow games. So I will have to use, you know, what I do the best, but we've never even played a practice before. So sometimes it's good just to go there with a clear head.
1: What is the age difference between both of them? I think it's about 8 or 9 years. Mertens is I think about 9 years old. Yes, I've got it here. Noskova is 21 and Mertens is 30. And she was quite honest, actually. Just we heard there from Noskova, but in terms of Mertens, she was honest in a press conference saying, maybe this is my chance. Who knows, could be my last chance. I'm 30 now. To play a quarterfinal is something pretty amazing, Raj.
8: Yeah, I mean, I think that's a pressure that starts to come in a way, and it can inspire you. It can actually hold you back. I mean, as you go on. Maybe you can speak to this, Barry. Like, as you go on in your career, you know, if you're in your mid-20s and you're playing consistently the slams, you're not thinking, oh, how many of these do I have left, right? But when you start getting into that 30 range, you start to see an opportunity like this, and you're thinking, you know, am I going to have the chance to be here? How many of these do I have left? How many, you know, maybe I want to do other things in life. Maybe I'm going to run out of room on my career. So that's a different type of pressure that creeps in as you start to get into the slightly, I mean, she's not, I wouldn't call her old at this stage, because there's a lot of players that are starting to go into the primes of their careers in their mid-30s, especially on the women's side. So I think she's still got some runway. But I do think that starts to enter the mind, because you just don't know how many opportunities you have left.
10: Yeah, you think you can conquer the world at a young age. And for Noskova, she's not going into this match thinking this is my final chance. She's definitely going into this match thinking this is... you know, the next step in my career and the path that she's going. And I think, you know, almost a good example to show on this one is Dimitrov. Dimitrov at the start of the tournament was just happy to be here. Then he was talked off to his Berrettini match saying, I wasn't thinking about winning or losing. And then against Ferry, he was definitely thinking about winning. Mm. And for me, that was the biggest difference. There was someone with no experience that attacked it in terms of Ferry. And there was someone in Dimitrov who had all the experience and didn't attack it. Mm. Because I think deep down, he was thinking, this is my final chance. Now, he might get another chance, but I think there was part of him in the back of his mind. So I actually think sometimes inexperience is actually almost better.
1: I always think about the scar tissue that's created over the years. And if you don't have that scar tissue there, there's an allowance to play with more freedom sometimes.
10: I mean, obviously, you've got the Zverev situation. So I think that's also important, that the experience has helped him. But he's still at an age where he doesn't think it's his last.
8: Yeah.
10: He went into the French Open this year thinking, OK, it's getting tougher and I'm having to deal with more questions. But he kept putting himself in the position to try and eventually get through and win his first major. So, I think it's always an interesting talking point, I think.
1: Absolutely, and how players handle it and the mental fortitude. I mean, it's all here as I point to my brain and how you keep your head when all about you are losing theirs. Speaking of another huge match on court number one, which the guys alluded to, Taylor Fritz against Alexander Zverev. And Fritz has had a little bit more time to rest. Zverev, of course, came and played his match yesterday, didn't he, against Lehechka. And Lehechka came out really quickly and won the first three games and won the third set, but then Zverev was able to win the fourth and was fortunately not out on court for too long. But it's a quick turnaround for him, Raj, isn't it, up against Taylor Fritz?
8: Yeah, it is a quick turnaround. He spoke to that a little bit in his interview. He just said, look, he doesn't really think that the quick, you know, it wasn't a big physical task for him. What he pointed to was the changing conditions, playing from at night under the roof, coming back the next day in completely different conditions. Well, he played that yesterday. He didn't feel like he was super physically expended. Now he's going to come back in similar conditions today. So in some ways, by his own logic, he might feel a little bit more comfortable right out of the gates because he's playing in something that he just worked through.
1: The head-to-head, Barry, doesn't read well, does it, for Zverev?
10: No, he's lost his last seven, excuse me, having dominated, actually, Fritz earlier on. And interestingly, the run started, so the first of the seven consecutive losses started here at Wimbledon 2 years ago. And I remember that match because I was on commentary. And for me at the time, I was scratching my head because there was a story that led up to that match that Zverev injured himself in the previous round. So he went into that match injured, pretty sure. Or did he injure himself? No, let's stick with the original. Yeah. But anyway, it was clear that he was not 100%. So he was up two sets to love. Now, I would have thought, if you're not 100% physically, what you want to do is keep the point short. What does Zverev do? He went further back. So he played deeper and deeper and deeper and more passive. And we know that's Ra's been the big issue with Zverev. Under pressure, he has reverted to being too passive. Now, he's got his first major

0: under his belt, and I think he's definitely bought into this being more aggressive, you know, speaking to the team.
1: Yeah.
0: And there was a big change last year around sort of Vienna time, so the indoor season, where he really sort of bought into what he needed to do. And I've always felt that actually Zverev has got a good game for Fritz, but that hasn't been the case.
1: Yes.
0: So
1: yes.
2: So what do you think that is, Barry? Like, why? What is the differentiator? Why do you think Fritz has been able to be up 7-0 in their last meetings?
0: I think generally when they play from the back of the court, they play very similar. Both hit hard, not that much changes of pace. And I think Fritz is the one against Zverev that actually has shown a little bit more of the belief.
1: Yeah,
0: They played in Halle recently, but Zverev was injured. He wasn't fit. Yeah. And I'm giving him a pass there because it was so soon after Roland Garros. But, you know, Laver Cup last year, I know it's Laver Cup and it's a team competition. But Zverev had no answers to Fritz. Yeah. I mean, he literally was dominating that match from the back of the court. So I really do feel he's got to flip it. And it'd be interesting to see what your thoughts, Raj, are. And I said yesterday that I think Zverev has got to play the mind games here. I think Zverev is just going to... You're the favourite. You've beat me 7 times in a row. And so kind of go under the radar.
2: Take some of the pressure off of himself, maybe. I think it's interesting because you listen to Fritz talk in his press conferences. He's really quite frank about strategy and kind of what works for him. On grass, he's talked about how he's going to take the return early. He's going to use the chip forehand. He's going to hit through the backhand. If you saw that match against Bublik, he did a very good job of neutralizing a huge weapon. So when you go up against Zverev and you sort of, if you're able to neutralize sort of that moneymaker for him off the serve, then you put him into a different category. And I've seen, watching Zverev through the tournament so far, I've seen some really nice flashes where it looks like he's going to take the ball early and be aggressive on that forehand side. I've also seen some stages where he's reverted a little bit and backed off. So I think if Taylor's constantly putting that return in play and he's not getting the serve plus one that he wants to dictate the point, then he's getting the longer points. And I have a tendency to think that Fritz is going to grind him down over time that way. And I think that's, I mean, kind of openly what Fritz is looking to do.
1: Yes, yeah.
0: Yeah, just to confirm, he injured himself, Zverev, against Norrie. I think he clattered into the chair or the umpire's chair.
1: Yeah.
0: And he hurt his knee. I think it's going to be...
1: Well...
0: My gut feeling says Fritz, because I'm not so sure. I think Zverev physically is fine, but I don't know mentally. Yesterday, he wasn't...
2: You don't think the liberation of getting that Grand Slam under his belt shifts the equation for him in his brain?
0: I think it's too soon.
2: It's too soon.
0: I felt that at the start. It's why I didn't go anywhere near Andreeva. It's why I didn't consider to have a deep run. I think when you're going through something for the first time, it's never happened in the Open era, in the men's game. A player has never won their first slam here at the French and then gone on to...
1: That was going to be my question to you.
0: So, you know, it's been done 6 times, but when it has been done, it's been done by players that have already won majors. So now we'll get the big test, because Lehecka's a very good player, as we know, but he's not quite at Fritz's level. So I think today we will find out, I think, where Sasha really is at. If Sasha comes out and beats Fritz in 3 straight sets,
1: gosh,
0: maybe he could go the whole way.
1: Well, Zverev said, he said, don't expect many rallies in his interview yesterday between myself and Taylor Fritz, because it's going to be all serve and volley.
2: Yeah, and he has adjusted, Zverev. You know, that was the rub against him for a long time. Oh, he's returning from back, he falls back. If you're looking at his return position now, he has looked to move up in the court, take the ball a little bit earlier. So he is trying to tweak his game to fit the grass a little bit better. I think he knows that if he wants to have that kind of success on the surface, he's going to have to tweak some aspects of his game and not just rely on his standard method of play.
1: Yeah. Who are you going for, Barry?
0: Fritz.
2: Yeah, Raj. I'm feeling Fritz as
1: It's a
0: 3, is that a full house?
1: It's Taylor Fritz. Yeah. Who I don't know if I've ever told you this, I mentioned it about 4 days ago on the Wimbledon radio channel, I once introduced him as Taylor Swift onto court. Yeah. So I'm going for Swifty, Fritzy, going for Taylor Fritz today up against Alexander Zverev, and that's second on court number 1. The time right now is 1:06.
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0: So play on centre court is going to start in 23 minutes. What's your plan today, Barry? What are you up to?
1: I am doing a bit of guesting on centre court, and then I'm ferry.
0: Oh.
1: Yeah, and Kaboli. So really, really, really looking forward to that.
0: Have you got all your stats and all your figures ready?
1: Well, I'm summarising.
0: Yeah.
1: So obviously the role in radio is different, but yeah, I'll have a few nuggets.
0: What about yourself, Raj? Where are you today?
2: Well, I'm going to be doing some guesting. I'll be just on the other side of the barrier from you, Barry, and I'll be watching some of that Kaboli match, but we'll be keeping eyes out on everything. And when we're in the booth, we're trying to keep track because the drama is building in the tournament now at this moment.
1: I think the fascinating aspect about that match is Ferry's been the story. Incredible run, but mentally and physically, given it's all new to him, can he come back and produce it again? Logic would suggest it's going to be extremely difficult. Totally disregarding their meeting in Australia because he wasn't fit.
0: Yeah.
1: Kaboli, and really fascinating as well. Listening to Paul Goldstein earlier, that obviously his rationale, he's going to stick with his man, of course, Arthur Ferry, given that he was his coach in Stanford. He has beaten him.
2: Yeah.
1: And
2: that can go
1: a long way. But I absolutely love Kaboli's brand of tennis.
2: Yeah.
1: I mean, he sparkled on center court last year against Djokovic. Here is someone that is one of the best movers in the game. He packs a punch on that forehand. I mean, I don't think people necessarily realize how hard he hits that forehand.
2: You say that. The first time that I saw him hitting in person was at Arangi here last year, actually. That's the first time I saw him in person. And I remember on that forehand side, just observing, there's just the tightness of the rotation on the ball. It's just a different sound. It's a different movement through the air. It feels like he can get it to dive out of the air at any moment. He just feels to have it on a string, and it sounds different than a lot of the other players.
1: I liken it to golf. You know when you go to a golf major and you're standing on the range.
0: Sounds different.
1: And you've got the Rory McIlroy. It just sounds different.
0: Yeah. We want to be able to hit it like that, and we can't.
1: We can't. No. And actually, you can, and always feel, hard work gets you so far, but you've got to have the talent. Now, if you've got the talent and the hard work.
0: A quick point. How tall are both of them? I know Arthur Ferry, he's 5'9". I think Kaboli is slightly taller, but a lot has been made about Arthur being slightly shorter and how Wimbledon grass often suits taller players who send sort of flurries of aces and unreturnable first serves.
2: But Arthur's got, by all accounts, a really good serve given his height. Mm. He uses it well. He's got good pace. So I think what you would normally consider potentially a weak spot for him, that's not because of his height. He's not losing out on that particular aspect of his game.
1: And grass helps. Grass helps massively because you're not having, on the clay, you're having to generate more pace. On grass, you can be a deflector. Now, he moves great, Ferry. So
0: what's his greatest strength?
1: That's a really good question.
0: Retrieving balls?
1: I think his IQ.
0: Yeah.
1: I think his tennis IQ, I think his ability to be able to sense when he needs to defend, and then attack.
0: Yeah.
1: When he needs to come forward. I think he's one of the best volleys I've seen, actually, in terms of defending the net here at Wimbledon.
0: Yeah.
1: I mean, he's
2: honestly just say braveness in that match against Dimitrov, right? I mean, it was literally at the moment, and he put pressure by coming forward, and a lot of times you're trying to do that just to make sure that, you're trying to physically get in front of your opponent to make the court small and they have to go around you. He had to come up with some really tough volleys, and he executed those, and that's the only reason he's going to be playing today, to be honest.
0: Yeah, absolutely. What I noticed was his nimbleness around the court and the ability to move around and to be able to stay in points.
1: It's something you have to have in the sport now. You've got to be a great mover. You've got to have the ability to be able to put your opponents under pressure and be brave. And he ticks all those boxes.
2: How much physically do you think he's got in the tank after 2 5 setters back to back?
1: I personally don't.
2: You don't?
1: No, I don't. I think if I'm looking ahead of the match, I'm just being honest here, I might be 100% totally wrong, but I think he'll come out full of energy. I think he'll start well. He might squeak the first set, but I think there'll be a period when it starts to go against him, and then I think it will go against him quite quickly. Mm. Just because you can only go to the well so often, and adrenaline gets you far, gets you a long way, but when that adrenaline

0: adrenaline stops and you haven't got the energy in your legs, then you find it really difficult. So I'm sort of thinking a tight first set, maybe a 7-5, and then I'm sort of thinking Kaboli will then take charge, a sort of a 6-2, 6-3, 6-3, 6-2. That's what, but I hope I'm wrong.
1: Well, I've got to, before we get your prediction, Raj, Ferry, he's won 78% of serve and volley points and 63% of points overall at the net, the second highest percentage in the men's draw. What do you make of that?
2: That's remarkable.
1: It's pretty
2: I mean, especially that, but that speaks a little bit to his court sense. He understands positioning when he comes forward. Mm. When he comes in behind a ball, he's in the right spot. Because if you don't understand that, you could have a huge wingspan and it doesn't matter because the guys are passing so well now. So I think that's the nuance of how good he is at the net, because he does understand position as he comes forward and he knows how to put pressure and take away maybe the shot that you want to hit as a passing
0: shot. It's the
2: angles,
0: isn't it?
2: Yeah,
1: absolutely. And he's actually played over 200 points, which finished at the net and won a very high percentage of them. In terms of his opponent, Flavio Kaboli, he was a promising footballer on the books of Roma. He uses, obviously, his athleticism. Tell us a bit, just a little bit more about that forehand of his.
0: Well, and he was almost sleeping rough.
1: Tell us about that.
0: What do you mean?
1: Oh, yes, he needed a house.
0: He needed a house.
1: I was thinking it was that to do with Roma. No, with his dad and his entourage.
0: But his forehand is a thing of beauty. And I think what he's also been able to improve in the last year or so is his ability, I think, to play more at that 7 out of 10. There was an inconsistency with Flavio.
1: Yeah.
0: You know, he would play, he'd be amazing for 10 minutes and then he would disappear for 10 minutes and then he'd be amazing for a couple of sets and then he would be poor for a couple of weeks. But now we're starting to see that consistency and his run in recent months, final of Roland Garros, very nearly. But I think the fact that he lost in five and got so close, I think will help him the next time, because I think there's future Grand Slam finals in him.
2: I agree.
1: Yeah.
2: He's so fun to watch. Yeah. I mean, his tennis is entertaining. He's explosive. He's all over the court. His forehand's huge, but he just seems to find inspiration in key moments, right? And that's just the thing. Like you said, he sparkled. He just has a spark when you watch him play, and you never know when it's going to come out. But as Barry said, his base level has started to come up, so when that sparkle comes, it really catapults him forward.
0: Do you know where I think he really grew as a tennis player and as a competitor last year at the Davis Cup final? Because you have the situation that Italy had won the Davis Cup twice.
1: Yeah.
0: Sinner and Mazzetti were both injured. So he was propelled to be the number one player. So that's pressure.
1: That's huge.
0: And he handled that pressure incredibly well. Strutted his stuff for Italy. Had an incredible third set tiebreak against Zizou Berg. 17-15 or 18-16 in the third. It was one of the most epic final set tiebreaks. But just being able to produce for your home country in Davis Cup, and sort of took me back, Raj, to when, do you remember Djokovic won the Davis Cup for Serbia, and that propelled him the following year, but he didn't lose until Roland Garros. He went from January all the way through to the semi-finals of Roland Garros. So there's always a turning point, and I think for Kaboli it was last November, December.
1: Great insight, really great. Right, let's head to court number three now. Rob Nothman is there for us, Rob.
3: And I'm watching a men's doubles quarter-final. It's Germany against France here, with the number seven seeds, Kravitz and Putz, up against the French pair of Dumbia and Reboul. These two pairs have shared service breaks early in this match. It's at four games all, with Putz serving from the far end. Plenty of good rallies here. Lots to enjoy for the number three court crowd, who are fanning themselves at every opportunity to try to keep cool. Putz serving at the moment, 30 love on his serve. It's four games all in this first set.
1: Thanks very much, Rob. Now, the first match on the centre court, just to remind you, is the ladies' singles quarterfinal between Marta Kostyuk and Yasmin Paolini. Well, Paolini, a Wimbledon finalist in 2024, has given her thoughts on her opponent, Marta Kostyuk, ahead of this quarterfinal clash.
4: I think she's playing a great tennis this year. She improved a lot. She can be really aggressive. She's a great athlete. She can move really well on court. And it's going to be a tough match. We have to prepare it well. Her game style here on grass. But we are in the quarterfinal, so It's normal to have this kind of matches. Hopefully I can play a good tennis. Hopefully it's going to be a good match also for the people.
1: It will be a good match for the people. I have no doubt that's first on at centre court. And with us poised to give us a bit of an update and a preview of the two games, Phil Studd and Jill Krabas are there on centre. Over to you guys.
5: Hello again, Di. Yes, we're very much looking forward to this first match. And I think it's one of those that is pretty tough to call. It has a three-set epic feel to me. We'll get to Jill's view in due course. But of course, Marta Kostyuk of Ukraine has had a terrific season on the clay, an extraordinary record actually, playing 17 matches and winning 16 of them, a couple of titles back to back, including at Madrid, and then of course that very deep run to the semi-finals of the French Open. And it seems, Jill, as though she is transitioning those skills onto the grass, because her pedigree on this surface was fairly ordinary before this year, but she does seem to be really building up ahead of steam and growing in confidence with every passing round.
6: Yeah, I agree. I think this is a tough one to call. I do think it's going to be a very tight battle. And you're right about Kostyuk's form on grass. She even said before the tournament started, this is probably the surface where she's the least comfortable. But she said, you know, from that first round, she's learned to be a little bit more aware. And I think her movement's been a lot better on the grass than in the past years. And I think watching her throughout this tournament, you can see how much her confidence has grown. And I almost feel like now she's probably feeling the most comfortable. These two have played each other a few times. They've never played on the grass before. We know Paulini's experience getting to the finals here a couple years ago. So she's going to have confidence on the center court, I think, leading into this. But this is probably the toughest one to call, I think.
5: And I guess Jill Paulini has rather come under the radar, hasn't she, this year? No one was particularly talking about her in the build-up, despite, as you've mentioned, of course, she was playing the title match a couple of years ago, losing to Barbora Krejcikova. What about the caliber of players she's facing today? Because I think I'm right in saying she's only actually faced one top 20 player this year, this season, and that was Bencic right at the beginning of the season in the United Cup, which she lost fairly handily in straight sets.
6: Yeah.
5: So do you think that could be a factor that she's really stepping up today in class?
6: I mean, potentially. I mean, she's even said she hasn't played so many matches today where she's been able to have big wins. And I think she's sort of been flying under the radar a little bit just because she hasn't had as many wins and as many matches this year as she has in the past couple of years. So I think that's part of the reason why. However, I feel like Paulini knows how to step up. I mean, her last round in particular was very, very good. And I think she built confidence on that against Iala. She got a lot more time on the grass. She got to be on center court and have that experience again. So I think she'll be fine as far as stepping up. But it's going to be tough because Kostyuk is riding on so much confidence right now.
5: It's going to be fascinating, Di. One thing that is in favor of Paulini, this is her fourth tour-level grass court quarterfinal. She's won the previous three in straight sets. I wonder if that's a good omen for the Italian this afternoon. We're about to find out.
1: Great stuff. We absolutely cannot wait. Update from court number one right now. Noskova taking on Mertens, and Noskova leads 2-1. Play started at 1:00. Matches happening around the grounds on the outside courts, and boys singles happening, girls singles as well. From court number 12, we did actually have Jamie McKenzie, the German, up here on the roof yesterday. He's taking on Cruz Hewitt, Leighton's son, of course, and Cruz has taken the first set 6-3 against Jamie McKenzie, and it's 3-2 to McKenzie in the second set. Hewitt on serve, but Jamie was bouncing a ball on the side of his racket for about 5 minutes. We're all incredibly impressed. I think it was for a YouTube video. All of them going global at such a young age. Okay, let's get out and about to court number 12, I believe it is, and Phil Studd. Phil. We're not going to go to Phil. In fact, we're going to stay here on the roof. If I get instructed to do anything else, I'll head out there. But we'll stay here. And great to see, Barry, the boys and girls singles matches happening.
0: Talking to me.
1: Well, I was talking to you, but I'm now going to go to court number two. Oh. Barry Milnes is there. From court 12 to court two, Barry.
7: Hello, Di. Yes, I'm in position. I'm watching the men's doubles quarterfinal between Marcelo Arevalo of El Salvador with Mati Pavic of Croatia. They're up against Julian Cash and Lloyd Glasspool, the British pair, who, of course, are defending champions here. This for a place in the semis in the

0: bottom half of the draw, and it was a sharp start initially by Arevalo and Pavic because they got to love 40 on Julian Cash's serve. However, the Britons then got their games together 30. And managed to hold from there, saving the first three break points of this contest. It is a one love to them. Therefore, we're into the second game only, but a good crowd here, a lot of support for the British duo, as you'd expect, because they are the defending champions, the title holders. But they were beaten recently by their opponents at the Queen's Club this year, beaten in straight sets. And in fact, Arevalo and Pavic have a 2-1 head-to-head lead on them. So there's a lot to play for, of course, a huge match here, just getting underway, really. But it is currently Arevalo serving 30 all in the second game, with the Brits leading one love.
1: Great stuff. Thank you, Barry Milnes. And back to Barry Cowan on day 10 of the championships. And Barry, remind me, for listeners who are just tuning in for the first time, possibly, to the Wimbledon radio channel, who your shouts are for the women's singles title and the men's singles title.
2: Well, like me, like most people, have got it wrong.
1: We've all got it wrong.
2: So
1: actually, I said Djokovic at the start. So
2: I said Djokovic in the men's. In the women's, I actually went for Madison Keys. But I've had a good feeling, as you know, for Mukova.
1: Yes, you have.
2: I thought Mukova would beat Osaka, and I think Mukova's going to beat Coco Gauff. I think Coco Gauff. Let's start with the positives. I think she's one of the best competitors I've seen in tennis in the last 10, 15 years. Unbelievable athlete. But there still remains those weaknesses to her game. And I think the very best players can expose that. The forehand. I think the second serve is still, to me, jittery. And I think on a grass court, I might be proved wrong come Saturday evening, but I think there's enough great players left in the women's game that can expose that forehand on a quick court.
1: And we were speaking a lot about the forehand, weren't we, in the early rounds?
2: But she's managed to find her way through.
1: Yeah.
2: And how she does it is because she remains calm and keeps that, just stay in the present, Raj.
3: Yeah, I mean, you're spot on. I mean, I couldn't agree more that the competitiveness from Gauff is what has pulled her through, because she really hasn't played what you would say is her best tennis. I don't think she's felt super fantastic about her performance, other than the fact is that she stuck in there for those difficult moments. I agree with Barry that, you know, Mukova's, she's got a lot of different variety in game. She can beat you with power, she can beat you with finesse, she can beat you by coming in. And I think if she finds the right combination against Gauff, I think she's going to be the one that comes through there, because Gauff's scrappiness is so good that it makes it shrink the court. But if Mukova can come forward, she's very, very competent coming forward with the volleys.
2: Quite and if like she the can, slice as well.
3: Yeah, and Mukova that slice to the forehand side, to see her lift it and then maybe attack that. And obviously Mukova can also chip and charge on that second sometimes, just as a surprise tactic.
1: So you're going for Mukova to win the title?
3: Yeah, so okay. I also got it wrong early, and I was given a second opportunity.
1: Don't worry, Marcus has refilmed his.
3: Mukova was the next pick, and that was, so I've been high on her game for a really long time. And I think with that type of game style, when you have so many different options, it takes a little more time to figure out what decision to make when. And I think she's starting to get a little bit clearer about that.
2: I'm thinking Mukova-Kostyuk final.
1: Mukova-Kostyuk final. I'm going for Mukova. And I didn't get your, Raj, your prediction in the men's draw.
3: In the men's draw?
1: Yeah.
3: Coming through today, I'm going to have to go with Kaboli and Fritz.
1: Okay, I think I'm... Oh, no, I'm going Ferry Fritz.
3: Yes, you stick to him.
2: Go Rogue.
1: I'm going Arthur's Seat. It's going to be renamed to our left-hand side as we look over Hemman Hill, Murray Mound. Arthur's Seat, my goodness. Thanks, gents. Thanks for your time. We can head over to join Marcus Buckland for the next couple of hours. Marcus, how are you?
4: Dido, I'm extremely well, although I'm slightly flabbergasted. I won't tell you exactly what Arvin Palmer's been talking to me about while we were eagerly listening to you, but goodness me.
1: Arvin, I want to know.
4: Oh, I'll tell you at the dinner tomorrow night.
1: Oh, goodness, can't wait.
4: Yes, I'm slightly discombobulated after all that, but Dido, thank you very much. Arvin Palmer, good afternoon.
5: Good afternoon. Good afternoon.
4: You all right, are you?
5: I didn't know it was that shocking.
4: It was pretty surprising, but it's not something we shall discuss right now.
5: Certainly not.
4: Welcome to our fantastic presentation booth here on Centre Court. We've got the familiar look in front of us, Centre Court, resplendent, surrounded by those members of the military personnel. One of whom is actually waving at somebody in the crowd, which is unusual because they stand there, Arvin, in quite a stern manner normally, without really moving at all. But that lady there has clearly spotted somebody in the crowd that

0: she recognises. And on the other side, opposite to us, the umpire's chair is currently not inhabited, but Eva Azdaraki Moore is just behind it. I didn't realise that she's married to a Brit.
1: Oh. Yeah, I think you're married to a Brit. I'm pretty sure that's the case. Yeah, she was Eva Azdaraki, and then she married a Brit. I'm almost certain that she's Greek. She's a Greek umpire.
0: Right.
1: But I think she married a Brit.
0: Okay, so there's a little bit of information. She's standing pretty much to attention as well. The royal box is filling up. Yet again, everybody inside the court who's got a seat in the sun is starting to fan themselves, keeping as cool as possible. It's a very warm day again today.
1: Just no breeze again. So that's the big issue. A few days ago, there was a breeze with the hot weather, so you didn't quite feel the extreme heat. But today, it's a hot one again.
0: We're getting a close-up of the royal box. Ian Hewitt, who was on our breakfast programme a little earlier, promoting his new book, and he's now, of course, he's not selling them with a sum up card from the back of the royal box. That would not go down well, but he's a very distinguished figure in
1: if they ever let you in the royal box, it would be carnage, Marcus.
0: I mean, I was saying a couple of days ago when Roger, did you know that Roger Taylor's got a book out? He was a guest at the back of the royal box, and I did say, make sure you get in there with a few and flog them, but he didn't. Which is probably why he's a member of the All England Club and I am not. In terms of some famous faces now, from a British point of view, Alistair Campbell. He's had a very interesting career. Journalist, author, strategist, broadcaster and mental health activist. And the main guest is getting a round of applause now because it is Camilla. Queen Camilla has been spotted by everybody else, and she's got the best seat in the house next to Debbie Jevons. Also in the front row is a former Wimbledon champion, Richard Krajicek.
1: That's twice now he's been in the Royal Box. I think he was in on the middle Saturday or Sunday, wasn't he?
0: I think he was.
1: One of those days.
0: You're
1: brilliant.
0: Absolutely right, yeah.
1: Two goes at it.
0: Part of the sporting superstars who were invited in on both Saturday and Sunday. Bear Grylls is here, the adventurer and TV presenter. Now, Jason Isaacs, who, of course, was chatting on our programme a little earlier, he's in the Royal Box, but he might come up and join us a bit later. And now, Arvin, we've got pictures just inside the, well, I always call it the inner sanctum, underneath the Royal Box, where our two protagonists for the first match of the day are waiting for the nod. They've got it, and the applause will be heard now. Brand new experience for Marta Kostyuk on centre court. We were very lucky to have her coach up yesterday telling us how they've been preparing for this huge occasion. But she's in such fantastic form. A negative record on the grass prior to her arrival at the championships, but just as was the case on the clay, Arvin, she has really tapped into her A game, and obviously she'll need to find that this afternoon against a former Wimbledon finalist in Jasmine Paolini.
1: You would think so. But you're absolutely right. She's taken her career to another level this year. It's been brilliant what she was able to achieve over the clay in Madrid and then making it through to the semis of Roland Garros. She is in great form. She's got a game that can be played on any surface out there. So I expect a good match here. I even pick her for the win here.
2: 7-9 ball change. I call the leads. All the lines are called automatically, and we also have VR on these courts. 25 seconds between points. The time starts when I announce the score. And for your towels, there are the boxes all around. Please take the green one, and please take the purple one, OK? And please, no damage to the grass. Any questions before we start? Would you like to choose, Marta? We have the rackets or the championships? Championships. Rackets it is? Serve. Okay, thank you.
0: So Jasmine Paolini actually wins the coin toss and elects to serve, and she now comes down to the royal box end. Diminutive, but on her day, brilliant. And what I like about her so much, Arvin, is the smile that's more often than not on her face, the fact that she says she likes to feel the joy. If that emotion is primary within her, she's likely to play well. But up until recently, she's had a pretty tough time of it, hasn't she?
1: Yeah, no, I'm with you. She's great to watch. Pound for pound, she hits the ball as hard as anyone. Now they're giving her size, but it's been the foot injury that's been plaguing her for a while. She was suffering at Roland Garros still. She's had to pull out the last couple of majors as far as doubles is concerned. So she hasn't been able to play with her regular partner, Sara Errani. But putting on a good run, and hopefully this week now she's well and truly over that foot injury that has been lingering for a long time with her, and movement is absolutely everything to her game. That's one of her biggest strengths, not only forehands and backhands, but her biggest strength is the way she moves around the court, very quick, very powerful.
0: Well, she's in her sixth Wimbledon main draw, finalist in 2024 when she lost to Barbora Krejcikova. That day she became the first woman from Italy to reach the singles final at Wimbledon Open era. In all, it's her 27th Grand Slam main draw. And having finished runner-up here, she was experiencing a sense of déjà vu because it was only a few weeks earlier that she'd lost to Iga Świątek in the Roland Garros final. This is only her third Grand Slam quarter-final, though, that incredibly rich vein of form in the summer of 2024. And now it looks as though she's rediscovering that sort of magic. As for Marta Kostyuk, who trails the head-to-head 2-1. It's also her sixth main appearance at the championships, into the quarterfinals for the first time in her career. But she had a deep run at Paris. I mean, her record this year has been remarkable. And on top of all that, she's had to deal with the issues, and we discussed this yesterday, all the issues back in her homeland, the fact that she woke up one morning during the French Open to discover that there'd been an explosion literally around the corner from where many of her family and friends live. And you've got to deal with all that, the uncertainty every day, and then go out and face the pressures of being a professional tennis player.
1: Can't imagine how difficult that is, and how do you even begin to compartmentalize that when you're playing on tour, you're going from country to country with the red carpet rolled out for you everywhere you go because these events, you're treated so well, but in the back of your mind, you know how tough it is for your family at home and your fellow country people. It's amazing that she's been able to perform at such a high level. And maybe she's used it as motivation to do it for the people back home as well. She feels a bigger responsibility. You play as an individual every single week as a singles player. That's what she really focuses on. That sometimes you forget about other things, but that is very much, I feel, in the forefront of her mind. And she's used that what's happening there as motivation to do well, and also a distraction from it as well, because it must just live heavy with her every day. Mm.
0: She is attempting to become only the second player from Ukraine to reach the semis here after Elena Svitolina in 2019 and 2023. Before this year, she hadn't won a match on grass since 2024. She was 0-3 on the surface last year, but she's won 26 matches so far this year and went 16-1 during the clay court season. She won in Rouen and Madrid back-to-back before reaching the semi-finals at Roland Garros. She did put in a really disappointing performance in that semi-final,
3: seconds.
0: And we can only hope from a neutral point of view that we won't see anything similar today. Just before they get underway here, we're going to catch up on events being watched by Rob Nothman. Hello, Robno.
4: Hello, Marcus. This is a men's doubles quarterfinal, Germany against France. Kravitz and Putz, the number 7 seeds, up against the French pair, the number 13 seeds, Sadio Dumbia and Fabien Reboul. The first set evenly contested, but a late break for Kravitz and Putz meant they won it by 7 games to 5. And then early in the second set, they've held their opening service game, so they lead by 1 game to love. So Kravitz and Putz a set and 1 love up against Dumbia and Reboul.
0: Good stuff. Thank you, Robner. He's on number 3 court. On number 2 court, the third seeds from Great Britain, Julian Cash and Lloyd Glasspool, are a break down in the first set against the combination of Adevalo and Pavic, the 6th seeds from Spain and Croatia. We'll keep you up to speed with everything that's happening around the grounds. On number 1 court, we've got dedicated commentary of Elise Mertens against Linda Noskova, and they're on serve in the first set after 5 games. So here we go on centre court. We'll pick up the early action here with our commentary team next door, which consists of Jill Krabus and Philip Studd.
5: And it is the former Wimbledon runner-up, the first Italian female to make the final of the championships in the Open era, to get us underway from under the royal box, and lands the first serve, which is successful in this there. 4th meeting, their first on this surface, and by far and away the most significant, with a semi-final place at Wimbledon up for grabs under a cloudless sky. Paolini goes cross-court with a beautifully struck backhand right onto the sideline, which is rushing Marta Kostyuk into the error.
3: And I think that's what we're going to see from Paolini. I think we're going to see her try and get a little bit more aggressive throughout this encounter. Kostyuk's the one that likes to try and dictate and take control.
5: Kostyuk much the taller of the two. Paolini standing at just 5'4" tall, and off the short return, she comes up with a big forehand. And Kostyuk finds the net.
6: 40 love.
5: Kostyuk standing at 5'9". She's had a wonderful season on the clay, but it's been the way in which she's been able to replicate that, having had very little pedigree to speak of on this grass court surface, that really has caught the eye in the first week and a half of the championships, as Paolini this time misses her serve. She's at 40 love, looking for a nerve-settling start to this huge match here on center. The off-forehand return from Kostyuk, wow. She does like a big first strike, and that certainly was. And Paolini immediately on the defense in that exchange, and the forehand on the move at the baseline is too long.
3: Yeah, this is not surprising to me. Kostyuk, as soon as she gets a second serve, she's going to try and put a lot of pressure on Paolini. And actually, both of them look to go big on the forehand in particular. That's both their biggest strengths. That was a huge return.
5: There could be some sumptuous shot making in this one as Paolini goes down the center, and the skewed return from Kostyuk misses. So that's a confident start from the Italian, who a couple of years ago made both the French Open and the Wimbledon finals. Here, of course, she was defeated by Barbora Krejcikova, but the way in which she played during that fortnight was so impressive. She's a clever player, isn't she, Jill?
3: Well, I was just going to say, I think she won a lot of hearts in Wimbledon when she got to the finals. I think a lot of the fans got an insight into her character, into her personality. One of our team members, Thomas Johansson, who is coaching Medvedev, he's been around the tour for so long. He's saying she's one of the nicest people, always smiling. And I think the fans got an insight into that a couple years ago when she was in the finals.
5: The Ukrainian's turn from the royal box end. Marta Kostyuk serving to the backhand of Paolini. Good, solid return, and that was a nice flat hit as well from Paolini. Now she cuts under the ball, slice as well from her opponent up the line. Cross-court forehand from the Italian. Now a backhand. She's got Kostyuk on the move at the baseline here. Good deep ground strokes from both of them. And Kostyuk eventually turning defense into victory in that point.
6: 15 love.
3: Oh, she used the slice well, and I think we're going to see Kostyuk try and incorporate the backhand slice, a little variety to try and get Paolini out of that rhythm a little bit, just to change it up on her.
5: She hadn't won a match on grass, Kostyuk, coming in since the championships 2 years ago when Paolini was making the final. She was 0-3 on the surface that year. Never been past the third round before this year. Now she's a victory away from the last four, but that's a double fault. Shake of the head from Marta Kostyuk, whose jet black hair is tied back in a bun. 15 all, love one. Missing with the first serve. Bound to be some nerves out there, of course. Kostyuk breaking new ground. Paolini has the advantage of having not only reached this stage, but gone on to contest the final. Will that be significant as Kostyuk resets, not happy with the ball toss initially? Now she is, and Paolini just going long with that second serve return.
3: Well, that second serve was very deep into the court, but it was into the body of Paolini and got the error. It's good depth on that second serve.
5: And not only is she breaking new ground in reaching this stage of the championships, the last eight, but tasting this experience, Jill, on center court for the first time. Backhand return from Paolini's long.
3: And that's a big deal as well. I mean, as a little kid, this, I feel like Wimbledon is the tournament that you think of where you want to play on the center court stage. So this is something to embrace and to just really absorb, but when you're out there, it's a big moment for Kostyuk.
5: Game points to level up, and there's an ace up the center and a clench of the fist from Marta Kostyuk. That's exactly what she needed after the double fault, responding very effectively to just feel a part of proceedings early on, and that's so important, isn't it, to get a foothold early in a match of this significance.
3: And I think a relatively straightforward service game as well, just to feel a little sense of relief, calm any nerves that you might be experiencing.
5: Oh, wow, that was some return from Marta Kostyuk. She did not die wondering with that one, but happily for Paolini, even though it went like a bullet, it was wide of the court. 15 love. Paolini from the far end, who started this tournament in inauspicious fashion, bageled in her very first set against Robin Montgomery. But since then, having come back to win in three there, she's beaten Golubic, Sakkari and Iala impressively. Now there's an inside in forehand from Paolini, who moves forward nicely to put away the volley into the open court.
3: Oh, I love that move from Paolini. As soon as she knew she hit a very high quality forehand into the corner, saw that she got Kostyuk in trouble, snuck forward and caught that ball well above the net.
5: Victories for her opponent against Podorowska, Blinkova, Emma Navarro and Ashlyn Kruger. That's a good serve, which rather crumples the racket of Marta Kostyuk.
6: 40 love.
5: Both players capable of really wonderful timing, the ball flying off the strings at great velocity when they're playing as they can. Swivel of the racket from Kostyuk as she hits a backhand return to the backhand of Paolini, who was a little rushed into the plus one there because the ball was back on her with depth very quickly.
3: Well, neither one are going to be bothered by the pace of the other one, so that depth is going to be crucial as far as being able to rush each other on the baseline.
5: 40-15 to the Italian. Forehand return on the angle from Kostyuk, who then leathers a winner up the line over the high part of the net. Wow. Two beautiful strikes from the Ukrainian.
3: That's a great example. If you just let off a little bit on one of the ground strokes, Kostyuk is going to make you pay. She really did a good job of flattening out that forehand as she went down the line.
5: It was spectacular, wasn't it? Both feet off the floor, launching her body into it, and that was not coming back, but it's still game point Paolini here. Backhand return to the backhand of Paolini. Slice here from Kostyuk. Paolini also playing the squash shot, but then Kostyuk upping the pace. Great angle, and Paolini did very well to keep the ball alive, but she can't at the second attempt. And suddenly Marta Kostyuk is threatening in this game. When Paolini was looking likely to win it comfortably, she's hauled back to deuce.
3: Well, it was the forehand before that she targeted the angle so well that really spread the court and got Paolini on the full stretch, and then did well to take her time and get her feet up to that last ball, didn't rush herself.
5: So Kostyuk looking a picture of intent out there at the moment as she's crouched low to receive the serve and visibly frustrated not to have made that return on the forehand. Into the net it goes. So Paolini, who's had one deep run this season, not much else to write home about. That was in Merida on a hard court in Mexico, where she made the semi-finals. Serving out wide, that was a good one. That's opened up the court for her into the opposite corner with the forehand. Slight mishit from Kostyuk, but she's still in the rally, although the backhand is overcooked, and Paolini gets out of a little bit of difficulty there, with Kostyuk coming on strong. And we're still on serve in the very early stages here in our first match on centre. Paolini leading by 2-1.
0: And dedicated commentary continues to be available, as is always the case on the Wimbledon radio channel with Jill and Phil. We've got dedicated commentary on number one court, where the match between Linda Noskova and Elise Mertens is also on serve in the first set. They started half an hour earlier. Mertens, the number 25 seed from Belgium, is currently serving with the game point at 3-4. We'll get the thoughts of Arvin Palmer in just a moment on what he's seen on centre. But before that, we're going to go back out and around the grounds and rejoin Lindsay Hooper.
7: Katie Lang's with me, actress. Everyone will know from Bridgerton and Harry Potter. I mean, what's it like being in those series, first of all?
8: Pretty surreal, I have to say. A bit like being at Wimbledon. I mean, I've been, you know, doing it for a long time, being in the industry and like getting to do, you know, such massive shows that are well loved, you know, globally is kind of, I guess, such a rare opportunity. So I feel really grateful.
7: Yes, I'm sure you're going to have a lot of people pointing a little bit today, recognising you. Just from a tennis perspective, how into your tennis are you?
8: Oh my God, I'm so into tennis. I got into it not long ago, actually. Probably

0: Probably a few years now, but now I'm just obsessed, and actually I just can't believe I'm here for the second year at Wimbledon. So I'm just I'm having lots of fun. I've just started, I just got here. So
1: for you, what does make Wimbledon so special?
0: I think first of all it's it's very British, but also I just love the camaraderie. I've never really been into sports, but since getting into tennis, I love the kind of, it's a well-respected sport, and, you know, there's fashion involved, and there's, strawberries and cream, and it's just very, it's a very elevated experience.
1: Exactly. I couldn't agree more. Finally, if you were to act alongside a tennis player in the future, because we've seen some sports stars going to movies and acting, who would you like to star opposite?
0: Andy Murray. Absolutely. There's no question about it.
1: No, I didn't think it would be anyone else with your accent. Yeah. Thank you so much.
0: Thank you so much for having me.
2: Yeah, terrific actress. And not the only famous actress around the place at the moment, because in the Royal Box today, we have, amongst others, Elle Fanning from the United States, and also Emily Mortimer. Mentioned Bear Grylls. The Right Honourable George Osborne is in the box as well today, former Chancellor of the Exchequer and former editor of the Evening Standard. And while I'm about it, I'm going to like this. Joe Root, unbelievable batsman, England cricketer, he is here today. John Sopel, British journalist, television presenter and podcaster, most importantly, passionate Spurs fan, is here. And so too is Sir David Suchet, as we go back to our actors. Of course, he is most famous for...
3: Poirot.
2: He is indeed. And apparently he's a character actor, so when he was filming the series, even when he was going home or travelling anywhere else, he would be Hercule Poirot.
3: That would be quite tough for... I guess he was married at the time, I'm guessing quite tough for the family that he's in character the whole time.
2: Yeah. Well, what about just going to buy a train ticket and doing it in the manner of Hercule Poirot? Anyway, that's the way
3: station,
2: he did it.
3: Station master, there's some weird guy pretending he's Poirot. He is Poirot.
2: Twiddling with his moustache. Back here on centre court, Marta Kostyuk has gone to 40-15, serving at 1-2. Moments ago, Barry Milnes witnessed a set point on number two court.
4: So the six seeds making excellent progress through this opening set and now serving for it. Mati Pavic, the left-handed player from Croatia. He's won all the major doubles titles in his great career. 5-2, 40-love, left-handed from the far end, serving towards Lloyd Glasspool on the outside. But the Brits have each had their serves broken in this opening set. That was a double fault, though, from Mati Pavic, 40-15, there have been a few double faults. In fact, Arevalo had to come from 15-40 down to hold his last service game, having double faulted twice in a row. The Salvadoran, who's sporting some white leggings as well as his all-white attire, hunched down in front of the net, and Pavic serving behind him for the set. Comes in with a forehand volley that he puts down the centre, splits the two Britons. And so the title holders are up against it here, playing a pair who beat them en route to the title at Queen's. And that form continuing for Arevalo and Pavic to take that first set in just under half an hour. They've done it 6-2.
2: All right, the Brits need to battle back there. It's two games all now on centre court. Comfortable hold for Marta Kostyuk, and Jasmin Paolini's won the first point of the fifth game. Just to finish off the Royal Box, Arvind, one other actor of note that I've just spotted, Dominic West. Director, musician, as well as being an actor, is a guest today. West, the guest, and from the world of rugby, Lewis Moody, former England captain, very sadly diagnosed with MND last year, but he is in the Royal Box today alongside Kate Elliott. Your thoughts on the first four and a half games here?
3: Been solid from Paolini. I've been impressed with what Kostyuk's been trying to do out there. She went big, huge on a couple of forehands early on. Felt like that was one way of getting rid of some of the nerves, but also sending a message down the other end of the court that she's going to be going for her shot. So they're in a brilliant rally where she seems as if she's just teeing off right now, Kostyuk. It's a great rally. Paolini glued to that baseline, but she misses a forehand cross court. The pressure that Kostyuk's putting on her is good right now.
2: 30, it really is high quality stuff to start the afternoon with a rather tasty match to come featuring Flavio Caboli, who made the French Open final just a few weeks ago, and our British sensation, Arthur Ferry. We love to hear from you. Do get in touch. You can email us radio@aeltc.com. That's radio@aeltc.com. You can also message us at WimbledonCHNL on X. That's at WimbledonCHNL. And you can Instagram us at Wimbledon Radio Channel. And on centre court listening, of course, a good way to keep up to speed with things, if you come here, Arvin, is to buy your Amex radio. And then you can dig in either to centre court commentary, number one court commentary, or the overview as we watch Paolini come in and dig out an amazing half volley off a backhand wing, and it's good enough to win the point somehow.
3: That was some pickup from Paolini. I felt like she suddenly transformed into Roger Federer. It was unbelievable the way she took that on. And Kostyuk was actually applauding that after the point. It was that good. Amazing.
2: Now, in a moment, I shall make reference to at least two people in the centre court crowd who are listening to us on their Amex radio. I don't know if you were listening the other day, Arvin. I made a bit of a fool of myself as we see Slicer and Kostyuk.
3: Not for the first time.
2: No, and definitely not for the last time either. That was a slicey rally between the two, which ended in Paolini netting. There was a guy right in front of us listening on his radio, and I made it my mission to try and get him to turn round and say hello, and he didn't. So then I assumed he must be listening to the centre court commentary, and I basically interrupted Mikey Pereira and said, you mentioned it, he must be on your channel. And he still didn't turn around, so I don't know what he was doing. And I can see a guy there, white shirt on, he's got one of those straw hats.
3: Yep.
2: You're on centre court, you're listening on the radio, your head's obviously going from side to side as you look at this latest point. You're now nodding.
3: But he's not listening to the main channel. He's probably listening to the court commentary. He's probably listening to Phil.
2: I know. And you've just leant forward in your seat. Oh, you've got a bottle in your hand.
3: He's pouring a nice drink for himself here.
2: No, not listening to us. I give up.
3: No, he's listening to Phil and Jill next door.
2: Well, sensible decision. He's got a bottle of champagne, so he's doing things the right way. Back here in just a moment, but a short time ago, the first set of the first match on number one court reached its conclusion, described by Mikey Pereira.
5: We do have some set points now for Linda Noskova, who has been a real authority so far in this contest. It's the return deep there from Mertens. Now the drop shot from the Belgian. Noskova moving forward. A little heavy-handed with that, but she's right place, right time with the volley. Well, the drop shot wasn't the best. Mertens thought she'd made the pass, but Noskova pouncing to her backhand side and finding the volley. And it is Linda Noskova in this quarterfinal who takes the first set, 6-3.
2: What an exciting young talent Linda Noskova is. Dedicated commentary continues to be available on number one court. Jasmine Paolini's dicing a little bit in this service game because she's just, well, she technically has saved a break point, but actually Marta Kostyuk missed a presentable return. So it's two all and deuce. Paolini serves to the backhand, off return, off that wing from Kostyuk, who then fires a huge forehand down the line for a winner.
3: That's what I'm talking about. That's what she did in the first couple of games of this match, and it's just paying dividends there. She's been going after it. I think if you don't start out in that fashion, it's very difficult to do the further you get into the match. So it's important to be aggressive initially. You can always rein it back in. Sometimes if you start out nervously, you stay nervous for the rest of the match.
2: So another break point, and Paolini has missed her first serve. Second serve, and Kostyuk makes room for the return, the off forehand winner. And the first break of the afternoon belongs to the young lady from Ukraine.
3: What a fantastic way to make your first move with that breaker serve. How aggressive was that? Two brilliant forehands in a row from her.
2: Okay.
3: Ice towels are out, the change of ends. It is hot, so hot down there.
2: Yeah, I'd like one of those ice towels off. You're a member of the club. Can you sort something out?
3: Yeah, we should get a couple sent up here, actually.
2: Yeah, we could.
3: Good idea.
2: We could do with those.
3: Along with some ice creams.
2: Oh, absolutely. Strawberries. And a bottle of champagne, having seen that. Well, in fact, I noticed that the gentleman with the champagne, his partner, she's also listening to the radio. Now, guys, you're chatting. You've both got the wireless in. They have to be on the centre feed commentary, I think. Or they're just blanking us.
3: Yeah, or they're just they're off. Maybe they're off. And that's where you just keep them on attached to your ear.
6: Time.
2: Oh, I see. I thought you meant

0: They were off, as in they've had too much champagne and they've gone off with the wind. I know two who are listening to a summer on Centre Court. Hello to Rachel and Rory. And Rachel, this is quite impressive. She only flew in from Australia yesterday, had a few hours sleep, but loves Wimbledon. Didn't want to miss Arthur Ferry in action a little later. So she is here today.
1: For the first time ever?
0: No. Okay. I think she's a regular. And in reference to David Suchet and the fact that when he was playing Hercule Poirot and that he would be Hercule Poirot here, there and everywhere, she reminds us it is called method acting. Person stays in character all the time. I think Marlon Brando
2: was
0: into that as well.
2: Players are ready now.
1: Oh, you're almost leading a second life, your entire normal life.
0: I mean, you just always act in the same way. It's a bit like Barry Cowan, who always acts the fool. And talking of Barry, well, he has been catching up with another of those playing in the Invitational doubles. Actually, we've made reference to this fella because he's in the Royal Box this afternoon. Barry, over to you.
3: Richard Krajicek, 1996 Wimbledon champion. I'm going to talk to you about tennis first, unless you want to talk about football.
4: Apparently, we know nothing about football in Holland, so let's talk about tennis.
3: What's it like to be back?
4: Always good. I come back every year, and yeah, it's a special place already, because I won, it's even more special for me. But yeah, it's the most special tournament. I watched it as a kid, watching Borg win the five years in a row, and so many legendary matches. Of course, the Nadal Federer match in 2007 or eight it was, I think. And yeah, that and I am a very small part of that history as well, so of Wimbledon. So that's nice. But coming back here, best memory.
3: And how much has the place changed since, you know, the last 20 or 30 years, not just on court with Centre Court, Court 1, but also the player facilities?
4: Yeah, it has changed a lot, and it hasn't changed. I mean, what changed a lot is, like you say, the facilities is amazing. I remember when I played in the mid-90s, when it rained, you had in Centre Court, in the building of Centre Court, you had like a small, relatively small restaurant, and that was the player restaurant, which was fine if end of the week. But I remember it rained in my first time I played in 91, so rain Monday, Tuesday, Wednesday, Thursday, and all the players. So it's 128 men, 128 women, the doubles players. I mean, we're all cramped up there, and then, or you into the locker room, also busy. And now you have huge, you got gyms, you got separate areas, and big, it's just fantastic. And it's all in the spot of where the old Court 1 was. I won there in 96, my semi-final, because of the rain, I played my semis on Court 1. And now that's gone, but there's a new Court 1 with a roof. You have the roof now, so there's no rain. The rain doesn't affect Centre Court and number one. But what hasn't changed is you walk around here and it looks old. The way Wimbledon does it, and it's a very fine line, because I thought first, oh yeah, it's the way they built, and the color green looks, everything look old in like 10 seconds. But I was here for the Olympics, and I had no feeling with. I was like, oh, this is just almost a regular tennis club. I regretted almost I came here during the Olympics. For me, it was like completely different, and no, I didn't enjoy that at all. And so it's not only how they build it, but everything. I think that you have to wear white. There's not hardly any commercialism on the court. It's that whole combination of everything. You're like, wow, it's we need commercialism. It's good, but it's good that we have one tournament that shows us how it used to be, and goes back to the roots basically of the game. So they're doing an unbelievable job there at Wimbledon, I think.
3: What are your thoughts on how it's going to develop the men's game in the next six days? Who are you expecting for us to see come Friday and come Sunday?
4: Now, one thing about the previous question, and the courts have unbelievably improved, much harder, much better bounces, so you can much more play from base, and that's a big difference compared to when we played.
3: The question I was going to ask, actually, you kind of led me into that. Richard Krajicek now, would you be a different player here at Wimbledon than Richard Krajicek when you won in 96?
4: I think I would just win less. I mean, it was my game to come in, and there's a couple of players I would like to play in my top on the court from 30 years ago, but I would not like to play anybody, I think, at the courts now, because my baseline game wasn't good. I had a big serve, I had a pretty decent forehand, and my net game was good, and I was tall, but my backhand was a weakness. now nobody has a weakness, so they would exploit that weakness, unbelievable of me. And on these courts, I would not get enough help from the court that it would make them difficult for them to pass me all the time. So I think on the court of the 90s, I would still have a good chance winning quite some matches here, I think, in my top days. Not winning the title, I think the level is just too high, some of these players. But I think the way I played on the court now, I'm happy to win one or two rounds, I think. There's just all these guys. So I see a guy play, wow, this guy's good. Yeah, he's ranked 80. I'm like, really? Like, it's like the level of tennis is amazing.
3: And what do you think is going to happen? Sinner, Djokovic, Zverev, who are you expecting?
4: I still expect Sinner to win for multiple reasons. His first round, I think, was very important. It was a five-set match in the heat. So mentally, at least, of course, the way he lost in the French, that hurt him, didn't play any matches than that, so he needed that one match. But also mentally knows he can play five sets in the heat. He's not dominating the way he was like before, until he was two sets to love up and 5-1 up in the French Open. Until then, he was just dominating tennis for a couple of months. Not dominating, but still winning. And I think he'll keep on doing it. So I think he'll be the final against Zverev. And Zverev will make it tough for him for the first time in six matches they played, I think, because Zverev had no chance. But you see now he's more confident. He wins every close match, every tiebreaker almost he wins. It's a different player, so it's going to be more difficult. But I think Zverev final, and Sinner will win it. But he's going to need 4, maybe even 5 sets to do it.
3: Richard, thanks for your time.
4: Okay.
0: It's really very interesting indeed. Richard tipping Sasha Zverev, which means, of course, he's going to end a very long winless sequence against Taylor Fritz. The Americans won their last 7. And we'll see how they get on number one court a little later here on centre court. Marta Kostyuk is still a break-up in the first set against Jasmine Paolini over on number one court. We heard how Linda Noskova took the first set by 6-3 against Elise Mertens. Little conversation. This is Jasmine Paolini saying something. Now she's stopped. We're listening, Jasmine. Carry on. Could you identify anything she was saying there?
2: Something about the towel, maybe. The ice towel. Not entirely sure. But she seems okay.
0: I think maybe she was following up our request to bring some ice towels up here to commentary box 2 outside gangway 522. Be very thoughtful of Jasmine. She's considering our situation as well as her own.
2: Just seems to be that sort of person, doesn't she? She's just happy and wants everyone else to be happy.
0: We heard from Richard Krajicek a few moments ago. The son of another great has been in action today. Cruz Hewitt, son of a very famous Australian who always used to give Tim Hemman a bad time of things.
2: Used to call him his pigeon.
5: Thank you, ladies and gentlemen.
2: Tim's my pidge, he used to say.
5: Yeah. The players are ready.
2: And yeah, he used to duff him up, just like the matchup.
0: Don't think he ever... Did he beat him once, maybe, Hemman?
2: Maybe, I'd have to look at the head-to-head.
0: I'm not sure.
2: Well, Hewitt had his number.
0: He did. Well... Younger Hewitt had the number of Jamie McKenzie today. Now, Jamie McKenzie is the guy who beat Mark Sabin, very talented British junior, yesterday. He doesn't sound very German. And in fact, you've done a little bit of homework. And born in New Zealand?
2: Born in New Zealand and made the move across to Germany to help his tennis.
0: Okay.
2: I am led to believe by a reliable source. So it was a move to really... get his tennis up and running.
0: Well, his tennis is up and running because he was the second seed here, but he's lost today, 6-3, 6-4 to Cruz Hewitt. Rhys Lawler, another of the talented British juniors, has gone out in 3 sets to Thijs Bogaard, who's the 11th seed. Bogaard came back from the set down to win 4-6, 6-1, 6-4. And looking a little further down, I note that Daniela Britton, who's only 15, won the under-16 and under-18 national championships this year, came through qualifying as well, a couple of rounds of qualifying at least, before she discovered just how tough it is at the top. Well, she's in the girls' event, and she has lost to a player who's basically got a British vendetta at the moment. Anna Percher beat Mika Stojsavljevic a day or two ago, and now she has beaten Daniela Britton as well.
2: So on Daniela Britton, she won the under-16s and the under-18s, and she still had to qualify...
0: Yes.
2: For Wimbledon. I thought it was an automatic wildcard if you won the under-18s for Wimbledon.
0: Well, I will double check that, but I'm pretty sure, partly because of her age as well, she's only 15. She did go into qualifying despite having those titles under her belt, and she gave a good account of herself in qualifying for the main draw, but here she is playing in the juniors. And well, it's not been her day today, but of course, as all coaches say, Arvin, you're one of them, it's a very long journey and you've got to deal with the many downs as well as the occasional up.
2: Yeah, you've got to think of the long game. It's all about, at that age,

0: right now. She's got to hold on to her serve because she is serving to stay in the first set at 3-5, 15 love. We'll be back here on centre court in just a moment. The time locally is 8 minutes past two.
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0: Welcome back. Jasmine Paolini moves to 40 love, serving to stay in the first set at 3-5 against a very poised and imperious looking Marta Kostyuk on another picture perfect day at the All England Club. I reckon that by the end of the fortnight, we might have cumulatively the hottest Wimbledon on record. I mean, I'm not saying that with any scientific proof at the moment, just the fact that every single day has basically been a roaster.
2: Yeah, it's been scorching, hasn't it? Yeah. I mean, even the first week, high 20s now this week. Of course, in the 30s, I think it's due to be this hot pretty much for the rest of the tournament, which is great. The thing is nowhere near as humid as it was a couple of weeks ago when we had the 31, 32. The feel like temperature was up in the 40s because of the humidity. Today, it's in the low 30s. So if you're in the shade, it's actually quite a nice temperature.
0: Yeah. Three lovely forehands from Kostyuk. Now a slice backhand, and in comes Paolini looking to drive her forehand down the line. She drives it into the net. 30. And suddenly she's in a spot of bother at 3-5, 40-30. Yeah, the conditions the week before Wimbledon in qualifying at Roehampton were brutal. There was the Tuesday when our radio mic stopped working. The Wednesday when the line calling system broke down because of the heat. That, I think, was officially the hottest ever day in London. And actually the first week of the French Open was horrific as well from a temperature point of view. So these players, they've got to be tough. We know that Jannik Sinner actually fell partly as a result of the heat in Paris. Will he come a cropper again on Friday? We'll see. But here's Paolini. She does not want to come a cropper this afternoon. But if Marta Kostyuk keeps hitting a forehand down the line like that, then I think there's only one winner.
2: It's been the standout shot for her. She's been racking up the winners. It's 10 now compared to Paolini's 4, just the 8 unforced errors. It's very impressive the way she's taken this on. I think the experience of making it through to the semi-finals at Roland Garros has helped her out here on the biggest stage in tennis. Here on centre court, she is dealing with it very well. She looks comfortable.
0: Now she's just pushing her return down the middle of the court, the off forehand from Paolini. And just as we big up Marta Kostyuk, she does commit an unforced error, puts her hands on her hips, then practices what she was trying to do and demonstrates her very obvious irritability.
2: It's a great position to be in right now. 5-3 up. If she gets the break here, a massive bonus, 6-3. But worst case scenario, she knows she'll be serving for the set after a sit down as well. So she'll be ready to go.
0: Well, Paolini was ready to unload there with the forehand down the line, but she timed it poorly, and now it's her turn to shake her head and wander to the back of the court, wipe a little bit of sweat off her face, stands stock still with her back to her opponent, one hand on her hip, and then has a look at the array of balls that were being offered to her.
3: Thank you.
2: Taking a bit more time.
0: It's a long gap.
2: There, down to 1 second.
0: Just about got away with it. Misses the first serve. One of those speedy ball boys appears from under the umpire's chair. Picks up the ball one-handed. Settles down opposite the chair and watches as another huge forehand return from Kostyuk pays dividends for her.
2: Just not letting her get away with these second serves. Right now, Paolini's won 6 of 15 points behind a second serve. It's been an obvious tactic from Kostyuk to go after that second serve of Paolini's. Her first serve percentage is at 63%. Then you look at her second, she's so aggressive.
0: Set point for Kostyuk, and she's got it as a result of an error off the forehand.

0: Paulini. She went for the off forehand. It must have been very close to her opponent's baseline. Just for a moment, I thought she'd won the point. But Kostyuk was in the perfect position to look down, see that it had gone long. She celebrates. She takes the first set after 36 minutes by 6-3.
1: Intimidating Paolini right now with her ball striking from the back of the court. She is looking very confident. What an excellent first set of tennis that is, because she started out aggressively. She set the tone of the set very early on in this match. She continued in that fashion, paid off.
0: Little update on number one court, Arvin, that actually, if I can, I know it's a bit of a complicated situation here, changing channels, but if you can go to number one court, they've got the physio on for Elise Mertens, a reminder that she lost the first set by 6-3 against Linda Noskova. They're on serve after 3 games of the second. Noskova, the ninth seed, will serve at 1-2 in a moment. But Mertens seems to have a problem. It's a left leg, Arv, is it? Or
1: kind of
0: a knee?
1: Similar to, yeah, but calf, top of the calf. Sort of similar to, definitely the same leg as Djokovic yesterday. That was the calf for him. And it's at the top of the calf for her on the left leg. So she's getting essentially a massage on the left calf currently.
0: Hmm. Do you know what? I want to, actually, well, we've got a moment, because there is an official medical timeout that I want to say thank you to Dakota. That's his name. Australian physio. Do you know that if you're working for the club as we are and you've got a problem with your back or anything else, there's an on-site physio?
1: And do you have to sustain that injury on-site, or can it be for an ailment from 3 weeks ago? Because I've got a bit of a dodgy back, but from 3 weeks ago.
0: Well,
1: just say it happened.
0: Delete that bit. It happened right yesterday, Arv. It happened while you were working
1: I've
0: here.
1: I've let the cat out the bag. Yeah, it's too late.
0: You're too honest. That's your problem.
1: Anyway, free physio. I like the sound of that.
0: Well, not free.
1: Is it not free?
0: It's not free,
1: okay.
0: But it's reduced, and it's very, very convenient. It's by gate 1D, which is where, I don't know where you come in the morning, but if you're walking up from Southfields Tube Station, there's a staff entrance by gate 1D, and the physio room is right there.
1: Oh, excellent.
0: And he was brilliant, so I was struggling a bit. He loosened it up. I'm going to go back there on Friday morning.
1: What's so good about this tournament? They think of everything.
0: They do.
1: All the details.
0: Now, there's a lot for Jasmine Paolini to think about after losing the opening set. We'll let you know if there are any further developments following that medical timeout for Elise Mertens. And, of course, we'll keep you up to speed with everything else that's happening around the grounds. We know that Julian Cash and Lloyd Glasspool, the number three seeds from Great Britain, are a set down to Adevalo and Pavic in their men's doubles quarterfinal on number two court. They're on serve quite deep into the second set there. The Spanish-Croatian combination are at 4-5 and 40-15. We also know that Kravitz and Poetz, the very experienced Germans, took the first set against Dumbia and Reboul of France in another of the quarterfinals. 7-5 they took the first set, deep into the second. Mr. Notman, what's happening now?
2: Well, Kravitz and Poetz are just 2 points away from winning this quarterfinal. They're at 15-30 on the Reboul serve from the far end, but Kravitz can't do anything with that excellent serve from Reboul, which kicked up high. So 30-all it is. We've been playing an hour and 33 minutes here on the number three court. The French pair, winner of 5 ATP titles between them. They're seeded 13. Kravitz and Poetz are the seventh seeds. And here is Reboul serving. Chance, though, for the Germans. A good attempt here of a smash by Kravitz. I'm sure a ball was out earlier on in that rally, but Kravitz and Poetz have won it. And therefore, they now have a match point. It's been remarkably close, just 3 breaks of serve so far in this match. And now Fabien Reboul from the far end is serving at 30-40, 4-5 down in this second set, trailing by 1 set to love against the German pair. Kravitz with the return, but it's a fault, so we're going to have a second serve. Reboul just composing himself, having a quick word with his partner, Sadio Dumbia. This quarterfinal appearance, their best ever run at Wimbledon. Raboul then serving, Kravitz receiving, backhand return isn't great and is put away easily by Dumbia at the net, so match point saved. We're back at deuce.
3: Deuce.
2: Kravitz, winner of the French Open doubles in 2019 and 2020. He was playing in those days with Andreas Mies, but he's teamed up with Tim Putz, and together they reached the semi-finals here in 2023. And Putz can't do anything with that Raboul serve. So the French are just managing to move themselves out of trouble here in this tight second set. They now have a point to level up the second set at 5-all. The bearded Raboul, shock of black hair at the far end. Serves down the middle, it's good, it's an ace. Tremendous reaction from the Frenchman, he loved that. The crowd give him a generous round of applause, and we're back level, Marcus, in this second set at 5-all, but it's Kravitz and Putz who lead by one set to love.
0: Good stuff. Thank you very much, Rob. No, from number three court, we'll go back to number two. You know, and this is good, Arvin, but if ever you make a mistake on the Wimbledon radio channel and the wise old owl is listening, he will point it out straight away. And on our monitor, we have the names and we have where they come from. And lazily, I looked at Mr. Arevalo and I thought it said ESP, and I should know better, but it doesn't. It's ESA. He comes from El Salvador. As quick as a wink, I received an owler or whatever in... are you a Harry Potter fan?
4: I'm not, no.
0: No, but if you made a mistake, an owl would... something would come flying down onto your head, basically. And that's what happened. Baza, thank you. My mistake.
5: Well, yeah, I sent it to you privately, but you've been very honest in public. But, yeah, the Salvadorian, again, and alongside the Croatian, they're a set up on Britain's Julian Cash and Lloyd Glasspool. But Cash and Glasspool have fought really well with great crowd support here in set number two. And they are 6-5 up in the second set. It is very close indeed. We've had no break points at all in this second set after both of the Britons were broken in the first. But of course, their title is on the line here. They're fighting with all they've got, combining, communicating well. And all four are really darting around this court and delivering a high quality doubles encounter. So we've got a big crowd here, a lot of expectations still, and hope from a British point of view that their guys will go through. But the six seeds are the form duo. They are former number ones themselves. Of course, Pavic has the experience of winning this title previously, and they won Queens, as I was mentioning earlier. So they've come in here with the favourites tag, I think, even though Cash and Glasspool are the defending champions. But the key now is whether Matty Pavic can hold his serve, because they are currently 5-6 in the second set.
0: Barry, just before you go, I mean, thank you for your correction. And now Arvin's having a go at me. I seem to have got both his nationality and his name wrong. Arevalo or
4: Arevalo? Arevalo. Arevalo.
0: Arv's going... What are you going?
4: Arevalo.
0: He's unravelling here. Arevalo. What Arevalo. Are you saying, Baza?
5: Well, I've been saying Arevalo, haven't I? But I'll bow to Arv there.
0: Well, I wouldn't do that if I were you.
4: Well, between us, we'll get it right.
5: Yeah,
4: it's
5: yeah.
4: right from one of us.
0: I wish to make an official apology to the whole of El Salvador and to the Arevalo family. Oh, Arevalo, you name it. The ball boy just fell over. Did you see that?
4: It's getting quite slippy out there again because it's so dry. The court becomes slippy in the sun.
0: I'm glad to say he's fine, and they're so professional. He fell and literally he sort of spun and got up in the same movement. And we're watching Marta Kostyuk at 1-all in the second set. She won the first by 6-3, and she's gone to 40-15. Play has resumed on number one court after that medical timeout for Elise Mertens. Hopefully she's okay, and she's currently serving at 2-all and 30-all, having lost the first set to Linda Noskova by 6-3. And don't forget, there is dedicated commentary every single point of every single match on centre court throughout the fortnight, and every single point of every single match on number one court up until the latter stages of this week. Another hold for Kostyuk, so Paolini in a moment will serve at 1-2. Now, a little earlier on number three court, Alfie Hewitt and Gordon Reid, the number one seeds from Great Britain, won their gentlemen's wheelchair doubles quarterfinal against the very talented Tom Egberink of the Netherlands and his partner Martin de Hofter, and immediately afterwards they spoke on court to Karthi Nanasagaram.
3: Gordon, Alfie, congratulations on reaching the semi-finals.

0: At Wimbledon again, despite the scoreline, they made that quite difficult to finish, didn't they? Particularly that incredible backhand that we saw behind the back shot from Tom.
1: Yeah, it's a shame because I think that would have been shot of the day if we hadn't had to replay the point. But no, we know that both those guys are very talented players and strong opposition, so we had to stay focused and stay locked in right to the end. And yeah, happy to get it done in that scoreline.
0: And Alfie, as well as difficult opponents, how challenging is it to play in this kind of weather?
2: Yeah, it's not easy. I'm banking on picking up a bit of the tan, hence the tank top today. But yeah, it's obviously tough. We've got the ice towels wrapped around our necks and trying to do all sorts to cool ourselves down. But you know, we're Brits, so we're not particularly used to this.
0: Yeah, I saw the ice towels coming out. Gordon, it's 10 years since you won your singles title, the first time that we had wheelchair singles here at Wimbledon, and you both won the doubles title in that year as well. What does it mean to be back here and to see this crowd and be out on a show court now playing here?
1: Yeah, it's amazing. It feels like a long time ago that we had our first doubles final on this court, and that was a big moment for us. And now, you know, we're playing a first round and it's a similar atmosphere. Just thanks to everyone for coming out, but two very special fans today in the crowd. It's my little niece and nephew, Struan and Ailey. It's their first time at Wimbledon. Their first time supporting their uncle, so I think we should give them a big cheer.
0: Fabulous to see them there. And Alfie, 50 years of wheelchair tennis, it's an anniversary this year, but how wonderful is it to see young people coming out to support you, to watch you, and to learn about wheelchair tennis and to play wheelchair tennis?
2: Yeah, it's incredible. I think, you know, this is what the championships is all about, is showcasing what's out there. And for us, it's obviously, it's wheelchair tennis. And, you know, it's been a long journey. 50 years is a long way. And Brad Parks, obviously the founder, has told us about the roots of the sport. So it's incredible how far it's come. And to play a small part of that and to experience, you know, these sorts of atmospheres and play in an arena like this, it's truly special for us as individuals, but also the sport as a whole.
0: Well, you're 24-time Grand Slam champions together. Congratulations on reaching another semi-final at Wimbledon. Gordon and Alfie Hewitt.
3: What a team, what a combination. Gordon Reid and Alfie Hewitt successful a little earlier on number three court. And you can update us on another result from that particular event, Arf, can't you?
4: Yeah, the quad singles, actually. It was Andy Lapthorne this morning took on Gonzalo Enrique Lizarte of Argentina, and Lapthorne got the win there in straight sets. It was a very tight first set, actually. He was getting a little bit frustrated at times, but he managed to come through in straight sets. It was a strong second set from him. So Andy Lapthorne, Lapo, as he's known amongst his friends, is through to the semi-finals. So excellent effort from him.
3: And just to warn everybody, we're keeping a watch out for our specially featured, I don't know if that's the right way to describe her, but we adopted Ida Wobke. I don't know if you know this, Arf, at the start of last week. Young German player, and basically we just liked her name. And so we were watching her score throughout the first round, and she got to 5-all in the second set, having lost the first. I looked down, a few minutes later, look up again, no mention of the match. And you assume that she just lost fairly comfortably towards the end of that second set. Then it turned out that she'd got frustrated at 5-all, 15 years of age, hurled her racket on the grass, it bounced up into the crowd. She was instantly defaulted. Very painful way to learn a harsh lesson. As we get the first break of the second set here on centre court, Marta Kostyuk is tightening her grip. Having taken the first set 6-3, she's 3-1 up in the second. I'll get to the heart of the Wobke story in a moment. We'll get Arv's thoughts on the way this match is, if not spiralling, then certainly going out of control from a Paolini point of view. But we start with number two court into a tiebreak, and oh, it's that man from El Salvador, Barry.
5: Matty Pavic is serving at 5-1 up in the tiebreak. He's had to backtrack for a lob. He hits a forehand cross-court left-handed to Julian Cash, who right-handed drives a forehand back past Marcelo Arevalo, or Arevalo, depending which way you say it. But the Salvadoran there beaten by a net court pass from Cash, and they certainly need that, the British duo, because they're down by a set, having lost the first set 6-2. And the defending champions are currently trailing 5-2 in the second set. Lloyd Glasspoole now to serve from the far end. He has his tennis cap on, facing forward. His partner down in the I formation has his cap turned back to front. And signals from one to the other before this next serve after the first was missed. But a double fault earlier in the tiebreak didn't help the Brits, put them behind. That return is strong. A great volley on the stretch from Glasspool, but the dipping ball from Arevalo onto the toes of Julian Cash, forcing the error. And the umpire calling it Arevalo and Pavic. They have match points. This for a place in the semi-finals of Wimbledon. For the six seeds against the number three pair, the defending champions up against it. 2-6, they are trailing. Return is strong, and it's done. A great return from Matti Pavic down the line. Glasspool couldn't catch up to that one, and they are beaten. They are knocked out at the quarterfinal stage by the Salvadorian and the Croatian, who really have played very well again against them, having beaten them in the semi-finals at Queen's. Now they've made the semi-finals at Wimbledon after knocking them out 6-2, 7-6.
3: Oh, well, we are strictly neutral, of course, on the Wimbledon radio channel, but that's very disappointing for Cash and Glasspool. We're going to have to practice our Arevalo even more. Now you can hear the cheers on centre court where Marta Kostyuk is serving at 3-1. I was looking at the scoreboard. What's got the crowd going there?
4: Well, it's a very good defensive point from Kostyuk. She, on the most part of this match, she's been in attack a lot and she's been converting a lot of those attacking positions. But there, she had to defend for her life and she's proven that she can do that too. She's a good all-rounder. She was using her slice backhand to stay in the rally and, well, Pauline should have won the point, but felt like Kostyuk just stole that point away. And it was a big point because it was 15-30. She's back at 30-all now. She's just slammed down a big serve up the tee. And it's a free point. She now has a point to go a set and 4-1 up here.
3: And she looks so assured, walking back behind her baseline with a sense of confidence and belief that she is destined to make it through to the Wimbledon semi-finals, which will take place tomorrow, of course. And now she's ready to go again. Just clips the top of the tape, looking to serve to the forehand of Jasmine Paolini, who needs to find something very special very quickly, or her run will be over. That serve is out wide this time towards the Paolini backhand. Paolini sort of moves here, there and everywhere before settling on her return position. Now she crouches forward, twirls her racket a couple of times, just moving from side to side and looking to return down the middle of the court on her backhand. And now playing another forehand cross court to the forehand of Kostyuk. And that forehand's been so effective. But this time she doesn't get it right.
4: Well, when the finishing line is in sight, your mind can start doing some crazy things. She hasn't really looked like missing a forehand like that. And there was just a little look up towards her camp as well after that miss. So it's only natural you start feeling the nerves. It's how you deal with them is the most important thing.
3: Well, she's coming in now. Paolini's playing the ball deep at her feet and now, Paolini had a chance, two chances to pass her. She dug out a half volley to block the first one and then a little bit of luck with the net cord and Kostyuk gets off the hook.
4: Oh, that was an unbelievable volley, really moved forward from her, the way she tapped the volley, but yeah, dribbled over. It was the classic apology to Paolini and then the fist pump straight after.
3: I know. Another game point for a 4-1 lead, going out wide but missing. Two bounces of the ball, up it goes into the air, and the service to the backhand. Paolini's return to the double-hander of Marta Kostyuk, who's driving that backhand cross-court. It's sliced back over the net by Paolini, but Kostyuk's there. Oh, she should have put the ball away. She went back at Paolini. It didn't matter. Paolini nets with her backhand and Marta Kostyuk increases her advantage to a set and 4-1.
4: And increases her chances of doing the backflip after Saturday's final.
3: Oh, yes. That's a tradition, isn't it? Every time she wins an event, she does a very exotic backflip.
4: Be magnificent to see on the lawns of Centre Court, this court. Imagine that.
3: Did you never do one of those?
4: A backflip.
3: Very athletic young fellow.
4: Straight to A&E if I attempted that. Land on my head.
3: On number one court, don't forget there is dedicated commentary of both these matches. The choice is always yours. And by the way, we are delighted to have your company wherever you are in the world. Linda Noskova, or Noskova, on serve in the second.

0: can tell I'm getting doubts about all the pronunciations now with you here.
1: I've put it in your head.
0: Bang on about Arevalo and
1: Noskova.
0: Anyway, Noskova is on serve in the second set. She won the first by 6-3. Got a lovely message from Rachel, who I mentioned earlier, who's listening on one of the Amex radios with her brother Rory. And I'll come back to that message a little later. But you asked if it was her first ever visit here. She's been coming for a very long time.
1: Has she got a direct line to you? She's very quick to...
0: They're very good to get in touch.
1: Very good.
0: And apparently she was interviewed by one of our team many years ago and was asked, are you supporting Tim Henman? And she said yes. And then she was asked, would she support Greg Rozetsky as well? And she said no. And she was asked, why not? And she said, because I don't know who he is. I mean, Greg would not have liked that. Hopefully he's not listening right now. But
1: he's busy coaching in Pesci Pericard. Or playing in the seniors.
0: That's better from Paolini. First point of the sixth game. Comes in behind the serve. Off forehand winner. I tell you what, Arv's going to give me some more pronunciation lessons.
1: The ironic thing is, I'm terrible at names.
0: I know. Well, in fact, we won't bother with that then. We'll go to Rob Northman instead, who never makes a mistake with his pronunciation.
2: I'm not so sure about that, but we're in a dramatic moment in the second set tiebreak here. Kevin Kravitz, alongside his partner Tim Putz, is going to serve 5-6 down in the tiebreak. So it's set point to the French pair of Dumbia and Reboul to level up this match at one set all. Kravitz serving. Return from Reboul is out and wide, so that's two set points saved by the German pair. And they'll be feeling much better about life because they had a mini break at 4-3 in this tiebreak. And Tim Putz then served two double faults in a row to give Dumbia and Reboul a real advantage in this second set tiebreak. But we're level now at 6 points all. Kravitz and Putz took the first set 7-5. So this is on a real knife edge in the broiling heat of number three court. Looking to my right, I was talking earlier to Di about the five members of the same group who are wearing strawberry hats. A vivid strawberry colour, bucket hats with the green stalk still attached. They're fanning themselves at the moment as Kravitz serves and Dumbia nets a backhand volley. So that brings up match point for Kravitz and Putz at 7-6 in this second set tiebreak. Dumbia, Sadio Dumbia, is going to serve from this near end. Kravitz behind the baseline. Does not look dissimilar from Jurgen Klopp, does Kravitz? Very experienced doubles player. Up goes the lob, and Reboul nets his smash. The Germans have held their nerve here in this second set tiebreak, despite two successive double faults, and Kravitz and Putz are through to the semi-finals of the men's doubles. They've won it 7-5, 7-6.
0: Good stuff, Robno. Though I'm surprised he mentioned Jurgen Klopp, because Robno was on the end of a Jurgen Klopp battering a few years ago, but he forgives and, if not, forgets. Oh, beautifully struck forehand from Jasmine Paolini, who did hold on in her last service game. And now Kostrzyk finds herself at love 15, and maybe it's not too late for the former finalist to suddenly rediscover her je ne sais quoi, or whatever the equivalent is in Italian.
1: Yes, mamma mia, that was a big forehand. She needs a few more of those. She needs to fight fire with fire right now, Paolini, because if she doesn't get that first strike in, Kostrzyk will.
0: Well, Kostrzyk has missed her first serve. I have another note, by the way, from our very fine reporter, somewhere on centre court, Rachel, who tells me that, there's a double fault from Kostrzyk, love 30. There was another proposal down on centre a short time ago, which I think is at least the third that we know about at the championships this fortnight.
1: Have we had two out of two yeses?
0: Well, I assume so. I mean, I was saying last week, you don't want to make a proposal like that in public if you're not absolutely sure.
1: It's a bit of a strange one, isn't it? Because if she says yes, or he says yes, then you've got to sit there in silence watching the tennis. Don't you just want to get up and celebrate and make a bit of noise? You've got to

0: sit down and be quiet and watch the tennis again.
1: Well, as we see a lovely off forehand winner from Kostya, I think you just sit there holding hands, feeling so happy that the next 50 years is sorted.
0: Fair enough.
1: That's the nice way of thinking about it anyway. 15-30, high defensive return from Paolini. Kostyuk lets it bounce and then plays an inside-in forehand. She can do no wrong. You've got the AI stats up there. What are they giving her in forehand terms?
0: Forehand quality talks about the spin, the depth, the accuracy, what position that particular shot is putting the opponent in. It's an 8.6 out of 10 for Kostyuk. And the important number is that Paolini's only at a 6.4 because it's her strength as well. So a big difference in both these players' forehands up until now.
1: 4-2, 30 all. Kostyuk does not like her ball toss. Goes for it again. Serves to that Paolini forehand. The return's across court. Now Paolini's playing her double hander right onto the baseline of Marta Kostyuk, who plays her backhand to the double hander of the diminutive Italian. Shorter ball now for Paolini. She goes down the line and misses. Oh, you can't be making mistakes like that at this stage of a Wimbledon quarterfinal.
0: And she knows it. Can't believe it. She's looking up to her connections, her coach and her team, thinking time is running out. That was an opportunity to pile on some pressure and maybe get herself a break point.
1: Arup.
0: She hasn't had a break point this match either, Paolini.
1: Game point for 5-2. First serve is into the net. Ball spins away, so there's a bit of a journey for the ball girl by the umpire's chair, but she's back in place. Deep second serve. The plus one's an off forehand from Kostyuk, who's coming in. And Paolini knew that and went for an extravagant backhand down the line. It never looked as though it was going to get anywhere near the court. She looks up to her box. I think she knows what's coming next. It's a set and 5-2 now to Marta Kostyuk.
0: So well positioned. Whatever happens, she will be serving for a place.
1: Okay.
0: Round, a huge, huge opportunity to make the semis.
1: By the way, Arv, I said je ne sais quoi a few minutes ago, which is French, by the way.
0: Just I got that.
1: Do you know what the Italian is for that?
0: Je ne sais quoi. Just remind me what that means. Je ne sais quoi. That
1: special, I don't know what.
0: That
1: I don't know what.
0: Yeah, that special thing you're looking for.
1: Yeah.
0: No, I don't know. Is your friend text you again?
1: No, actually, it's our producer, Jack.
0: Ah, okay.
1: Useless most of the time, but he's come up. Non so cosa, non so cosa,
0: non so cosa.
2: Time.
0: Okay.
1: Thank you, Jack.
0: A learning day. Every day's a learning day.
1: He's running the ship. Yeah, we're learning how to say Arabalo or not, that he's from El Salvador, not from Spain. A chastening day perhaps for Jasmine Paolini, unless she can come up with something very special right now. She's serving to stay in the match. We'll head next door to our commentary team there. It's the dream team of Jill Krabus and Philip Studd.
3: The moment of truth for Marta Kostyuk, within one game of matching her performance at the French Open when she made the semi-finals and lost to eventual champion Mira Andreeva. It's been a pitch-perfect display from her so far today, serving magnificently and striking her ground strokes, particularly on the forehand side, with breathtaking velocity at times. Jasmine Paolini has certainly upped her level, as she had to do to try and turn things her way, and she did have love 30 just now on the Marta Kostyuk serve, and you just felt that there was a slight change in the dynamic, but Kostyuk stood up to that pressure to hold, and now it's Paolini, the Italian, the former finalist here, serving to save the match at 2-5. Down the line she goes with the forehand, then plays the drop shot, bringing Kostyuk in, and on the angle, she can't quite make that. And it was another good play from Paolini, identical actually, Jill, to what she did earlier in this set.
4: It was actually incredible control on the drop shot, because Kostyuk had gotten a lot of pace on the backhand, and it was perfectly executed drop shot.
3: 15 love. Paolini, of course, must ask the question of Kostyuk here by holding her own serve, plant that seed of doubt, because surely Kostyuk would feel the extra pressure of serving for the match. She may not have to if she continues to wallop shots like that. A backhand this time up the line, which went laser-like for a winner. She really has struck the ball beautifully this afternoon, as she's done throughout this tournament, transferring that brilliant clay court form onto the grass. And as I say that, a very rare shank from the racket of Marta Kostyuk. That is not something we've seen very often from her today.
4: Well, I love that, the fact that she just chipped that return back in play to get the point started, and she got the exact ball that she needed. It was a surprise that she mishit that forehand.
3: 30-15. Paolini will get another go at the first serve. Just their fourth meeting, but as Jill pointed out earlier, the previous three were a long time ago, really. 2022, 2023. A lot of water under the bridge for both since then. A lot of success, of course, Paolini with two Grand Slam finals, but she's long with the forehand, the Italian, and the room to maneuver for her getting ever smaller. 30-all, 2-5, serving to save this quarterfinal. Marta Kostyuk, who'd never been past the third round of the championships before this year, 2 points away from the semis. The serve is missed, and that has normally spelt trouble today for Jasmine Paolini. Winning 43% of her second serve points. She badly needs this one, but it's a great return right onto the baseline. The drop shot on the backhand is a winner from Marta Kostyuk. And a little understated clench of the fist as she moves to within a point of progression here at the championships.
4: What a confident return from Kostyuk.
3: We've only been playing 68 minutes here on centre court. Marta Kostyuk with match point. Paolini serves out wide. A blocked return is wide from Kostyuk. Well played, Paolini. That was clutch.
4: Yeah, great serve. Good location. Just a little bit more angle and pace on the first serve.
3: Can she somehow emerge unscathed from this game and ask the question of her opponent in the next? Backhand return from Kostyuk, who'd love to get it done here and now to avoid that trauma. But Paolini is netting with the backhand. She just cannot afford to do that at this stage of the game. And Marta Kostyuk will get a second chance to put this quarterfinal to bed. Up on her toes and now crouching low for a moment, then upright and then low again, swiveling that blue racket of hers. Match point number two for Marta Kostyuk to move into the semi-finals of the championships. Backhand from Paolini. Forehand slightly mishit from Kostyuk. Paolini launches herself into that forehand. Now she's at the net, and she's passed. She can't make the volley. And Marta Kostyuk is down on her knees under the royal box, delighted to have broken new ground here at the Wimbledon Championships. Marta Kostyuk of Ukraine has played beautifully, and she's made the semi-finals for the first time. What a display of power hitting and brilliant serving. And it is the triple pirouette from Marta Kostyuk. That's become her signature. What a display. She's taken down the former Wimbledon finalist, Jasmine Paolini, and she's done it in fine style in an hour and 9 minutes, 6-3, 6-2.
2: Marta the marvellous. That really was brilliant. Jasmine Paolini has already packed up her two bags. She's heading off court. A wave to the crowd, generous applause. They remember her with great fondness from a couple of years ago, but in truth, Arvin Palmer, she was very much second best today, wasn't she?
0: She was outplayed. I mean, she had very few openings. The game but one, that was a chance, wasn't it, to bring up a break point. Didn't face a break point the entire match, Marta Kostyuk, and she only served at 50% of first serves in as well.
2: Wow.
0: And it was amazing how aggressively she came out, and it paid off, and she just stuck to her guns throughout that match. Everything was coming off. She was moving beautifully well, executing a game really well. And I really do believe the experience at Roland Garros, making it through to the semi-finals there, really helped her on centre court today.
2: Yes, and hopefully, after what happened to her in the semi-finals in Paris, it will hold her in very good stead tomorrow, now that she's experienced what it's like at the penultimate hurdle. Mira Andreeva had too much for her then. We don't yet know who she'll be up against tomorrow, but we will hear from her in a moment. Of course, it's either Linda Noskova or Elise Mertens, with Noskova a set up, and they're still on serve in the second. Lee McKenzie's going to have a chat with Marta.
5: Well, Marta, huge congratulations. Sunshine, centre court, and a place in the semi-finals. A brilliant performance. How special a day is this

0: for you?
1: Well, first of all, hello, Center Court. First time playing on this unbelievable court, and obviously dream come true. Winning here was not even in the plans today. I just wanted to go out, enjoy, and put on a good show. It's always incredible to play in front of packed stadium, and here I feel like it's always packed. So thank you so much, guys, for your energy today.
0: In terms of your performance out there, you did this in brilliant quick time, and on a hot day, that is important because you've got so little time to recover for what will be your first semi-final here at Wimbledon.
1: Yeah, for sure. I mean, I'm sure people are happy with the weather in London, but not us on court. it's back-to-back. I play again tomorrow, but, you know, I'm excited to be back here and play in front of you again.
0: You've waited a while to say hello, Center Court, but when you're out here, did you come and have a look at Center Court beforehand? Because it's a different process getting onto this court than some of the outside ones.
1: 100%. I mean, thank God my coach made me walk here yesterday. I was flabbergasted by this entrance and everything inside. I was like, wow, I need one day to recover from what I saw. I was on this court as a spectator once 9 years ago, watching Roger. It was super special. And to be back here as a player, and yeah, I made like a walk of honor on the center court, and I sat beside it and took a moment, soak it all in, and soaking in again now here after a win.
0: Well, center court certainly suits you. You're back here tomorrow. Put your hands together, Marta Kostyuk.
2: Well, what a performance. Charming interview. And an amazing debut on centre court. Well done to Marta Kostyuk, and actually well done to Sandra Zanetska. She made mention of her coach, who we were delighted to have up in the box yesterday. And actually, she was saying, yes, we've been out there, we visualised what she wants to do, and that obviously paid dividends.
3: And doing the walk from the changing rooms, through the clubhouse, down the stairs, what to look out for. Yeah, when you haven't played on a court like this before, it's pretty intimidating walking out on it for the very first time. So if you can spend a bit of time just walking down and just sitting on the court for 5 or 10 minutes just to soak it up, visualise what you want to do on the court, it helps, and it certainly did today. She was faultless. That was a 9.8 out of 10 performance.
2: Incredible for a player who had a very, very modest record on grass prior to these championships. Now, there'll be a 15-minute delay before the players come out for the second match of the afternoon on centre court. That's Italy against Great Britain, of course, Flavio Cobolli against the ferryman, the man who's created the fairy tales, the man who has a 1-0 head-to-head record against Flavio Cobolli. I mentioned that to Barry Cowan last night. He said irrelevant. Cobolli was all over the place with a terrible stomach, but he still beat him.
3: Did it in a major as well. It wasn't as if it was a regular tour event. Yeah. It was at the Australian Open, but no, I think I'm thinking along the lines of Barry as well. I don't think you can read too much into that because he was struggling at that moment, upset stomach or something like that. And he's obviously playing very well as well. He's got to the quarterfinals again 2 years in a row for Cobolli. He's a different player now since the start of the year.
2: Absolutely. Now, on number one court, we're keeping a close eye on that. We may well dip into some commentary shortly. Linda Noskova is set up, of course. She won the first set 6-3 against Elise Mertens. Mertens had to have a medical timeout early in the second set. Seems to have been okay since then. She's currently serving at 5-all and 15-all. They are playing for the right to meet Marta Kostyuk on centre court in the semi-finals tomorrow. The other match, well, we know about that following yesterday's action. Coco Gauff against Karolina Muchova. I've not found anybody, Arvin, who thinks that Coco can beat Muchova. Could you be the first?
3: If I'm choosing, of course she's got the game to beat Muchova, but I think Muchova on a grass court right now, I think I will probably edge with her. But you can't underestimate Coco. She is such a competitor. She sometimes doesn't win tennis by her forehands and backhands and serves, but she's such a good athlete. She just wears you down, competes so well, and we saw a little bit of that against Pegula. She managed to do that as well. But I'm going to go with Muchova as well.
2: Yeah.
3: She's only just.
2: She is the favourite of that, there's no doubt. Should point out that the two Barrys will be commentating on the next match. The wise old owl just fluttered up. And, you know, he's destroying my confidence when it comes to names, because, first of all, and nationalities, you know, Spain rightly became El Salvador. We're still not sure about this Arevalo and all the rest of it. And now he's casting aspersions on our chosen junior, Ida Wopka, as I like to call her, who will be in action very, very soon, I think, on number... Where is she playing? She's playing on court five, along with Denisa Zoldakova. But he's saying it's Wopka.
3: Well, just the W of Wopka, but Wopka. But close your eyes and imagine Boris Becker say it. Because when he says Wimbledon, he says Wimbledon. V.
2: Does he?
3: Yeah, it's a V. It's not a W. Is it? So close your eyes and think of Boris.
2: Oh, dear. Okay. I wish we'd never adopted this player in the first place. But anyway, she'll be in action. And if she keeps on winning, we'll get a definite... Oh, hang on. Here comes the wise... Not the wise or Al, the clown. Yes, Barry? Oh. Okay, Barry, I thought was going to offer some help, but no. So we need
3: You're
2: to find out if we have
3: something.
2: Any. If we have any German listeners, we would greatly appreciate the absolutely correct pronunciation. Is it Wopka or Vodka? I could do with a vodka the way this is going at the moment. Anyway, she's playing later. Linda Noskova and Elise Mertens, are they reaching the business end of the second set? Don't forget that Noskova won the first 6-3. Mertens about to serve to stay in the match at 5-6 in the second. We'll pick up the action there with Olga Savchuk, who is sitting alongside Mikey Pereira.
4: Well, Linda Noskova, she has been knocking on the door in this second set. So many breakpoint chances. It's been a terrific set of tennis, this one. After what was a bit more of a cagey first set, but it is now Linda Noskova who will step to the line and serve for a place in her first ever Grand Slam semi-final. And on the whole, Olga, you feel she's edged this one so far?
5: She's what?
4: She's kind of been better than her opponent here.
5: Yes, I think so. And her serve been proving us this in the last two sets, pretty much.
4: And she's hit a fair amount of winners as well, has Linda Noskova. And there's another winner. Backhand through the centre of the court.
5: That's a good start for Linda Noskova.
4: Very good start indeed. Now she looks to try and close out this encounter. First serve down the tee, and Mertens, what does she have left? Finds it a shot down the line, Mertens. Then a forehand, a really tame forehand, into the net from Mertens.
5: And a bit more freedom you feel right away from Linda Noskova in this game after having a break. Break.
4: 30 love here. 2 points away is Linda Noskova. This is a first quarterfinal for both these players, and Noskova is nearly there as Mertens was stretching to play the return. Misses with the attempt, and it's match points galore here for Linda Noskova, the ninth seed, the 21-year-old. And can she sign, seal, deliver this contest now? First serve down the tee, and Mertens misses. And Linda Noskova, who's been so serene in this quarterfinal, barely a flicker of emotion, and now she kneels. And there are certainly some tears, you imagine, coming. She can't believe what she's done here. And now she has a hug with Elise Mertens, who comes round on her side of the net to meet her young opponent. And now Linda Noskova with her head in her hands. And she is spinning and waving to the crowd. A big, wide smile as she is a semi-finalist.
5: Yeah, I mean, I think it's the first time we're seeing her reacting so much. And it shows how much it means to her to be in her first semi-finals. And what a match. It wasn't easy. It wasn't best quality of tennis for both of them. But you feel like she found a way, and her first serve really did help today to win a lot of free points and to go through a tight moment. And of course, for Elise Mertens, what a tournament. And some great tennis she showed, some great player she beat last week and this week as well, but not today.
4: Yeah, tough one for Elisa Mertens, who is heading off court. And, well, she, I'm sure, will have another chance, but she has been a semi-finalist before at a Grand Slam. That was the Australian Open back in 2018, but it's not to be here at Wimbledon for her. Linda Noskova, oh, she's going to pack up her bags here. She's got the towel draped over her shoulders, and she's making quite a quick exit here as she gets over to the interview position. And she is wasting no time at all, Linda Noskova. An hour and 49 minutes, she gets the win, and she is talking to Rishi Persad.
6: Linda, congratulations. How does it feel to make it through to your first ever Grand Slam semi-final?
7: The feelings are incredible, like never before. Obviously, this is what I'm playing tennis for these matches and for these big stages and big courts, so this is a truly special feeling.
6: What was it like coming out onto the court, playing for that spot? Because you looked calm and confident all the way throughout. Were there nerves inside?
7: I was a little bit nervous before the match, I'm not gonna lie. Usually when it's really, really, really important for me and I'm, you know, kind of putting a little bit of pressure on myself, that's when I play the best. And, you know, when I'm feeling a little nervous, that's, you know, it means that I care a lot. So, yeah, I was really enjoying this match.
6: And can you tell me about the second set in particular, as you seem to be pushing really hard to get that breakthrough, but Elise was hanging in there, really digging deep. Were you getting frustrated at all? Could you keep your cool then?
7: I fought for the mistakes that I did. I kept it pretty cool. I could have, you know, been angry at myself for some mistakes that I've done at some crucial moments, but I feel like I did the ends of this, of both sets really great, so that's one. Would want my match.
6: And of course, you are through to the semi-final where you'll be up against Marta Kostyuk. What kind of match can we expect in that semi-final?
7: A tough one. This is never going to be easy. None of these matches are. Marta, she's an incredible player. We've had a few matches now, so it's going to be a battle.
6: Well, many congratulations. A first Grand Slam semi-final.
7: Thank you.
6: For Linda Noskova.
2: Yeah, well done to Linda Noskova. She sounded very calm and level-headed after that. But Arvin, I know one person who won't be surprised by her victory, and that's Jill Krabus, who was singing her praises all morning. How good a player do you think she might become? How good is she right now?
3: Well, she's an excellent player, absolutely, fulfilling all that potential now. And, you know, the preparation coming into to Wimbledon was ideal, winning that tournament. I know it was a retirement midway through that final against Osaka, but she's in great form. She's got a great game for grass. She hits the ball a ton as well. Big hitter, and you get good reward on grass if you can hit a big ball.
2: So one of Marta Kostyuk and Linda Noskova are going to play in a Wimbledon final on Saturday afternoon. Would you care to hazard a guess as to which of them it will be?
3: Excuse me, ask me the question again. I was just focusing on something on the screen.
2: Were you?
3: Sorry.
2: What were you focusing on the screen?
3: She was busy signing something. I couldn't work out what she was signing, but it's a fan. I've now spotted what it was.
2: Oh, I see. I thought I was going to say she's signing her name.
3: Yeah, it was the object.
2: But it's the object she was signing. It was a really tough question. Who's going to win the semi-final tomorrow between these two?
3: Oh, it's going to be tough. I don't know. It's a 50-50. I'm going to go with Noskova. I'm going to go with Noskova. It's so close.
2: Yeah.
3: It's so close. I don't know. It's one of those ones where she's on such a roll right now that it may just continue. And it's quite a tough turnaround, isn't it? A quick turnaround for the players, you know, playing their quarters today and then semis tomorrow. You only get to enjoy this for what, half an hour, and you're already thinking about preparing for tomorrow.
2: Same for both, of course. 30 winners from Noskova during that match in comparison to Mertens' 18. And altogether, Noskova won 86 points to 68, so it was pretty emphatic. 6-3, 7-5. We're about 3 or 4 minutes away from the return of King Arthur onto centre court, which gives us time to go and catch up with events that Rob Northman's watching. Hello, Robno.
8: Hello, Marcus. This is a ladies' doubles quarter-final. It is between the Australian-Dutch combination of Ellen Perez and Demi Schuurs, and they're up against the

0: Japanese Chinese Taipei combination of Ayama and Liang. And it's Ayama and Liang who've started really well here, leading by 2 games to love with an early break of serve. They've also had break points on the Demi Shu's serve, but Ayama put a forehand volley long when she should really have got a second break for her partnership. They reached the semi-final at the French Open last month, so have been in really good form, Ayama and Liang, and at the moment they're showing why, because they lead with an early break by 2 games to love against Perez and Shu's.
1: Thanks, Rob. No, Arv is gesticulating wildly. You've got something very important to tell us.
2: I've got my players mixed up. It was actually Noskova who won Berlin, beat Pegula in the final there. It was Mukova in Berlin.
1: You were so distracted by someone having a fan. I mean, the fact that 15,000 people have been holding fans for the past 10 days seems to have passed you by there. But
2: she actually lost in the first round of Bad Homburg. It was the week before she won in Berlin, which is the 500. That's what I meant.
1: Yeah. Okay. Well, any moment now, we're going to get a big roar. Although Centre Court is far from full. A lot of people, of course, they've nipped out to have a drink or maybe even one of the sausages. Do you know one other error we've had on the channel recently, Arvin? We got the figures for all the strawberries that are eaten and all the bottles of champagne that are sold and all the Pimm's cups and all the rest of it. And I was reliably informed, I think, by Olga Savchuk, because she likes a sausage herself, that 60,000 sausages were sold from the sausage grill by Gate 5 last year. I bumped into Michelle Dyke yesterday, who's in charge of everything
2: here. I know
1: here.
2: Michelle.
1: She's lovely. She's always a guest in the first week of the programme. And she'd gone away after that interview to check the stat for us. And I didn't hear it directly from her. Anyway, I saw Michelle and she said, oh, hi, how are you doing? Did you get the stat? I went, yeah, 60,000. She went, no, 35,000. So somehow we said to everybody that 25,000 more sausages were sold than were sold. So that's a horrible oversight.
2: Well, the accountants for Wimbledon are thinking, well, we're missing about 25,000 sausages here. There's been some corruption somewhere.
1: Well, if you haven't had one, if you come to the grounds and you're a bit peckish, you've got to time it right because the queue can be big, but those sausages are good.
2: It's a very nice change-up. Every now and then, have one of those.
1: Now, I've got some good stats, Arvin, as we just await the players for this next match. Thanks to our unofficial statistician, Max Wadsworth. I'll see how you can do here. First of all, I can hear some roars, and that means behind the scenes, Arthur Ferry's been spotted, and now everybody in centre can see the British sensation as he strides out ahead of Flavio Cobolli. Only his fifth main draw appearance at a Grand Slam, and he is contesting his first quarterfinal. Flavio Cobolli, rather more experienced. He made it to the last eight this time last year, and of course he made it to the final in Paris just a few weeks ago, eventually came second best as Sasha Zverev. But what a fantastic year he has had. Now, Arvin, if Ferry wins in five today, he will be the third British man to win 3 matches in 5 sets at a slam in the Open era. So only 2 British men have won 3 5-set matches in the same slam in the Open era. Can you tell me who those 2 men are?
2: 3. So Ferry would be the third. So it's 2 that have won 3 5-setters in a row.
1: No, it doesn't have to be in a row.
2: Oh.
1: Just 3 5-setters.
2: Oh, Murray?
1: No.
2: Oh.
1: Funnily enough.
2: In a major. He's never won 3 5-setters in a major.
1: No.
2: Wow, okay. Cam Norrie?
1: No.
2: What? Tim Henman?
1: Yes.
2: Okay.
1: 2004 US Open. They weren't in a row. One more?
2: Well, I'm going to have
1: recently.
2: Recently. Dan Evans? No.
1: Last chance.
3: All right, gentlemen, a couple of reminders for this match.
1: In fact, you can have a bit longer while we listen in.
3: Of the court. Arthur, could you please use the purple one? Okay, the green one for you, Flavio, all right? For location for the shot clock, basically the 4 corners at the bottom of the scoreboard, so please keep an eye on them. I'm the one starting the clock manually, okay? Just to give you an idea, you need to go by yourself at the towel boxes. And if you reach 6 games all final set, then you play a 10-point tiebreak. You got live VLC, he's making all the calls, food, fall included, video review as well, for this match. We also have some ice towers and ice bags on request. And then please do not damage the court with the racket, okay? Any questions? Nothing? Flavio, I got the rackets here or the championships? Championships, this one for him, racket for you, okay?
1: Up goes the coin.
3: Championships. Receive.

0: I wouldn't expect
1: in a row.
0: Yeah,
1: you didn't say in a row.
0: No,
1: you
0: no,
1: just
0: no.
1: Said
0: I said it could
1: did.
0: Be in a row, or it didn't have to be. Hemond wasn't in a row
1: that year. He did win, yes.
0: But yeah, he did, and he was exhausted by the end of that. Now this is another one which I wouldn't expect you to get, but no British player. It's quite a surprise, really. But no British player has ever played 3 5-set matches at Wimbledon in the Open era. And you think of Andy Murray, and he often had those torturous battles. I thought that would have happened with him at some stage, but nobody has done that in the Open era. The last player to do it was Bobby Wilson in 1967. Wilson won two and then lost the last one. So a few more interesting stats. What in particular Arvin has Ferry got to do here? I mean, his serve and volley stats are fantastic, but will that tactic be as effective against Flavio Caboli?
1: I think it's when it, if it's sprinkled in at the right time, I think it will be very effective. I think if it becomes a bit too predictable, that's then where I think Caboli will make the adjustments and start kind of reading what he's doing. I think he's a good player against Caboli because he likes to take a slightly wider, excuse me, deeper position on return. So definitely on the deuce court, that wide serve. And then serve and volleying is a good play, but he's got to be aggressive. He's got to mix things up like he has done up until this stage. That flat backhand is so effective, the way he moves his forehand around the court, and his net play coming forward, that transition game is going to be crucial today, because if he tries to beat Caboli from just the back of the court, it's going to be very tough. But Caboli is, we know how good he is from the baseline. He'll be looking to try and dictate with his forehand as much as possible.
0: Caboli is such a likeable player. It's interesting, you know, we had Grigor Dimitrov a couple of days ago. Hard to dislike him, to dislike Caboli as well. But, of course, Ferry's going to get the support. The British love an underdog. And when it's a British underdog, well, you're ticking all the boxes. Taylor Fritz and Sasha Zverev will be getting underway shortly on number one court. A reminder that the head-to-head record overall is 10-5 in favour of the American, and Fritz has won the last seven as well. But Zverev's made it through to the quarterfinals here for the first time, and he's on a roll after beating Caboli in the final in Paris. One more stat for you, Arv. The last... Now, if you get this, I will buy you five sausages between now and the end of the championships. The last British player to win three matches in five sets at Wimbledon was who? And I'll give you a clue, not it'll help you at all. It happened in 1919.
1: Goodness me. Before the Open era. Haven't got a clue.
0: He won in five sets in the fourth round, the quarterfinals and the semi-finals. And Barry Milnes, I think, commentated on every one of those matches. Algie King's coat.
1: Right. Whose coat?
0: The King's coat.
1: Oh, the King's coat. Okay.
0: You haven't heard of Algie?
1: I have not heard of Al. Have you pronounced that name correctly, Marcus?
0: Well, it could be Algie. I don't think it'd be Algie.
1: That's probably Algie.
0: All right, so there we are. Thank you, Max, for all of those. Ladies and gentlemen, we still don't have our adopted junior in her doubles match, because on court five, oh, goodness me, well, it's finally just finished. Jack Secord of the United States has come through against Dante Bagani of Argentina, the 16th seed, 6-4, 7-6. He won that second set tiebreak by 13 points to 11. And that means that Ida Wobka will be in action shortly. You're listening to the Wimbledon radio channel. It's 12 minutes past three.
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0: The warm-up has come to an end here on Centre Court. Arvin Palmer has headed off to do some research on Algie King's coat. When we next hear from him, he'll have 10 facts about the man who won 3 5-setters in a row here in 1919. Raj is moving in. He's pumped. I'm pumped because tomorrow our two picks go head-to-head for a place in the Wimbledon final. But in the meantime, we're going to settle back and enjoy the opening exchanges of what could be another fascinating battle. We had that 5-hour, 15-minute epic yesterday, which Novak Djokovic squeezed through. What can the last Brit standing manage today? We'll find out in the company of the two Barrys, the former British Davis Cup player, Barry Cowan, and alongside him, Barry Milnes.

0: What a reception for these two as they come head-to-head on grass for the first time after their head-to-head clash in Australia at the start of the year. The win then was Ferries. Will there be another today for him? The British crowd will be rooting loud for him to do so and to take his place in the semi-finals. He's the first British player ever to make it as a wild card into the quarters of a Grand Slam. And he will start with the serve from the Royal Box end. Right-handed, the return goes long, and the first big cheer in this encounter goes to the home player, who looked so at home a couple of nights ago against Grigor Dimitrov when he stepped out onto this court for the first time to compete. He'd been on court 18, he'd chosen to be on court 18 for a third round match, but come the fourth round, he had to be here, and how well he did, brilliantly, to survive the threat, the challenge from Dimitrov, and eventually topple him in a final set match tiebreak, as he did against Zizou Bergs in the previous round.
1: Yeah, and I do expect this is the type of match. There'll be quite a few long rallies, variations in pace. Ferry is impressed so much when he's come forward.
0: Ooh and ah there as the ball went very much off the net towards, off the ground towards Kobolyi. He just jumped out of the way. He's got a bright orange frame racket, settles himself. He's under a white tennis cap. They both are, but it's Ferry with the dark racket in hand, white wristband on his right playing hand. Second serve, run around forehand, that cracking forehand, you can hear the force of it, but it didn't get over the net.
1: He will make errors though, and this has been an error strewn opening service game, or returning game, shall I say, from Kobolyi. Just solid from Ferry, he'll take that.
0: Ferry's next serve just catches that white band across the net. Arnaud Gabas of France is the chair umpire for this encounter. There are a number of empty seats at the moment. No doubt people still getting refreshments after the first match. We saw the brilliant victory for Marta Kostyuk in the women's quarterfinals against Jasmine Paolini. So one Italian already beaten on the centre court today. But can Kobolyi join Sinner in the semi-finals in the men's draw? He's forced wide on the forehand. He gets a good length ball. Now he's gone with a little slice drop shot. Ferry charging in and a little angle, but he's just pushed that wide. He does move well, he does generally very good things at the net, but he just didn't quite have the measure of that first attempt to flick a pass as the Italian was close by.
1: Yeah, two great athletes. Actually, was Ferry move forward to hit that angle, drop shot cross court. I think Kobolyi thought it was in because he kind of started walking to his chair.
0: Ferry serve. Kobolyi's return to the backhand, and it's into the net from Ferry. Snatched at that one.
1: Yeah, both players sort of feeling their way into it. Often is the case. Kobolyi, of course, got so close at Roland Garros. The final, and lost to Zverev in a fifth set. He talked so positively, didn't he, after that final. The first, he hopes, will more situations like that.
0: The return is shortish, and that's a hammered forehand winner from Arthur Ferry, and he jogs round past the umpire's chair as he gets a great ovation. The crowd will be latching onto all of those, lapping it up. And yeah, their energy this afternoon, you feel it's going to be a huge benefit to him if he can really plug into it and give them moments like that to cheer.
1: Yeah, you just want to hold that opening service game. You want to start well, which he's obviously been able to do. And then just try and get that that next stage where you get the adrenaline, because he's going to need that. I mean, physically and mentally, it's a whole new experience for him to have gone to final set tie breaks. They say things happen in threes, Barry.
0: Gosh, if he does it again, what a match it will have been to get there. So Flavio Kobolyi, the Italian 24-year-old now from the Royal Box end, his first serve of the afternoon. It was decent, but the return came to his forehand and he's made another error into the net with that.
1: He hasn't settled down. This has been, I think, a nervous start from Kobolyi. Ferry did well to sort of shovel that return back into play.
0: Now there is a first winner from the Italian with an ace at pace, certainly, to get on the board in this second game. And he has made three unforced errors already.
1: We shouldn't forget, he's actually fourth on the race Kaboli this year, so that's how well he's done.
0: Return to the baseline, though, from Ferry, who settles in, hits the backhand strongly to the backhand wing, and then comes on the charge, makes a half volley, but that flips up and goes wide. Dipping ball, difficult.
1: Yeah, and that's going to be the difference today. Always felt for Ferry against Dimitrov, he could kind of lock Dimitrov into that backhand corner and feel that he can come forward and be the one who kind of dictates the play. He's not going to have that luxury today because Kaboli does pass exceptionally well. He likes the target.
0: And he hits the target there, down the tee, right onto the tee junction with another ace. So a second ace in this first service game for the Italian. His live ranking has gone up to number 9, which would be a career high. To win the title, well, he could be hovering around the top 5 in the world. But there's plenty of work to be done to get anywhere close to attempting that. That serve's gone in the net. All kids work out which one of them's going to take it. Out of the way. Second serve, return to the forehand, and it's a framed shot that lands on the back wall behind Ferry, ricochets around and eventually bounces back into the hands of one of the ball boys.
1: Yeah, I think in terms of who's hitting the ball better early on from the back of the court, for me, that's Ferry.
0: Yes.
1: I think he's a little bit more comfortable. Yeah, does it make a difference that he had this experience a couple of days ago? Kaboli, not so. He was on court one, wasn't he, against Dumanur.
0: Yeah, Dumanur certainly licking his wounds somewhat mentally after that defeat. He's going to take a break, he says, from the sport for a while. He needs to recharge, regroup, but there's a solid serve, a winner from the Italian and his team, his father, Stefano, his coach, amongst the group there in the players' box, and they're obviously pleased to see him hold for the first time without any great duress so far. 1-1. Ferry serving again from the far end towards the roll box. Then return comes his backhand and he hits that so well. That's a very smooth shot. He's using that backhand again and then Kaboli goes long.
1: And that's another unforced error. 5 unforced errors for Kaboli. Just the one for Ferry. This match will be more about unforced errors and forced errors as opposed to winners.
0: Slice from Ferry, and then he charges in. And that's another nice move from him, mixing it up, using the slice. He's got a very good one. It cuts off the turf, it keeps very low. And Kaboli could not reply to it. He put it in the net, seeing aware that the Briton was coming forward, putting pressure on him in the forecourt.
1: Yeah, when you lack the height, which he does at 5'9", you've got to make up for other errors, which he certainly does that in terms of his tennis IQ, Ferry.
0: Serve down the middle long. 8 minutes gone, 1-1, 30 love. If you're just joining coverage of this men's quarterfinal, Ferry making a strong start. Kaboli, though, comes back strongly with his next return, and you can hear him hammering the ball, but giving as good as he got briefly, Ferry, until the next forehand from Kaboli just zooms down the side of the court for a clean winner.
1: Yeah, and that's the key, I feel, for Ferry. Every shot he's got to hit today has got to be with purpose. If he just puts the ball sort of in the middle of the court, that was a good shot, but he was under no real pressure, Kaboli, and he can cause havoc with that forehand.
0: Great serve out wide. It does come back, but it's mid-court. It's down into the forehand corner. The lob's gone up. Backpedaling is Ferry. He waits for it. Takes this on a bounce smash. Gets it down the middle. Kaboli then hoists a big forehand down the center. Runs around, smacks that forehand. Now he's on the charge. Makes a little volley, but he's put it in the net. It was a very good defensive slice. Just skimming over the net by Ferry. And that's excellent work from him to get to 40-15.
1: Yeah, it was a good pass. As you say, Barry Chip. In all fairness, it was a bit of a horror volley. Player of his calibre should not be missing that drop volley, but potentially it might be because he's aware of the speed of Ferry and just corner of his eye saw Ferry moving.
0: Hard to think that this is only his 5th slam, Ferry, and yet he looks so poised, so assured, so settled already, and he's hit another really nice.

0: shot into the backhand corner that's won in the game. Poise, bravery, they have things that have stood out over the past 10 days from him. And he's made a strong, good, impressive start to this matchup, leading 2-1.
1: Oh, I make the comparison, Barry. Interesting to see what you think of the other day. He reminds me of a little bit of Goffin.
2: Yes.
1: Kiboli.
2: Yes.
1: And not Kiboli, yeah. Ferry. Just the
2: yes.
1: way he plays. He's sort of got that loose ground shots where he generates a lot more pace than what appears.
0: Yeah, moves well and can sort of outmaneuver opponents. He's a very smart player on the court. And he's currently sat in his chair, pretty comfortable, I would imagine, with his start. 2-1, he leads first set.
2: And the two Barrys will continue to provide ball-by-ball commentary. The choice, of course, is yours here on the Wimbledon radio channel. Stick with the centre court commentary or the number one court commentary. Taylor Fritz and Sasha Zverev will be underway shortly over there, with Zverev looking to win for the first time in eight meetings against the gravelly-voiced American. Overall, Taylor leads by 10-5. And I'm pretty sure I said this yesterday. Was it their last meeting here? I think Fritz came from two sets down to beat him. So there's a lot on the line over there. And the other breaking news is that Ida Wobka, our chosen junior, just disastrously, I'm afraid, spilt tea everywhere, which will be of no great interest to you, but my mobile phone's been covered. Just so excited that he... Every time I mention this woman's name, that something goes wrong, this young lady's name. Iga Wobka's on court five shortly. We need some wet wipes. In the meantime, we'll join Lily Coleman, who's out and about.
3: Well, I'm currently in the queue for the Wimbledon shop, and I found a lovely gentleman who's also in the queue, and I want to chat to him a little bit about what he's here to buy. What are you here to buy?
4: We'll see, I think, some T-shirts, maybe some presents also for friends. Keyrings are great. And we'll see, maybe some... I'm inspired with some other things from the shop. I think there's lots of choice.
3: Wow, so you're here to drop a lot of money.
4: Probably, yeah, by the sound of things.
3: Is this your first time at Wimbledon?
4: No, I'm a regular.
3: You're a regular, wow. Yeah. How many times have you been?
4: 10 times, more than 10 times.
3: No way. And what do you love so much about Wimbledon?
4: The queue. The queue is the best. So I've been doing the queue many years in a row, so that's fantastic. I do that with my son, and he enjoys it so much. He's a teenage boy, so he loves it.
3: That's so wonderful. Have you got court one tickets today or centre court?
4: No, not today. Not today. Today just ground pass, so I'll be on the hill today.
3: Lovely. Are you excited for the Arthur Ferry match?
4: Very, because as you can see from my accent, I'm half French, so I'm cheering double, British and French.
3: Ooh, that's exciting. Okay, and just lastly, if you were asking everyone this, if you could have a dream doubles partner, past or alive, they don't necessarily have to be a tennis player, they could be a celebrity. Who would yours be?
4: Gael Monfils.
3: Gael Monfils, well, you're French, so that would be probably why. Well, I hope you buy some lovely things in the shop. If you've been so many times, you must have a whole, I don't know, cupboards full of stuff, if this is how much you buy just this year, but you've also been lots of years before.
4: Yes, but there's new things every year.
3: Well, this is true. Well, enjoy the shop, and thank you for chatting to me.
4: Thank you.
2: Well, the French love their tennis. Gael Monfils. Oh, it's so sad that this is his last year on the tour, and they gave him a wonderful farewell in Roland Garros a few weeks ago back here on Centre Court. Well, just a little interest. Raj Chaudhry has replaced Arvind Palmer and Raj. Flavio Caboli, a moment ago, he was at love 30. It's now 1-2, 15-30. He's serving from opposite the Royal Box, and that's a good first serve. And Ferry can't get that back into play. But what have you made of the young Brit in the early exchanges?
5: Well, he looks like he's going to continue with some of that momentum. The question is can he maintain that for the duration? But he started off well here. He looked like he had an opening there. Caboli racing it with an out wide serve.
2: And now it's a chip return from Caboli. From Ferry. In comes Caboli under a little bit of pressure from well behind his baseline. Ferry nets.
5: And Caboli's already been in a couple times to the net today. Looks like he's going to try and push Ferry back and really press the issue by getting forward. He does have good hands at the net, Caboli.
2: We'll head off to Rob Nothman on court three at the conclusion of this game. But here is Flavio Caboli serving at 1-2, 40-30. Serves to the backhand. It's another good serve. Well, from love 30 there, the Italian came up with the goods, didn't he?
5: Yeah, he did. It's not like Ferry did something wrong. He had maybe a backhand that he'd like to have back that he put in the net, but Caboli, some good serving to get himself out of trouble, and we're level at two apiece.
2: Taylor Fritz and Sasha Zverev about to get going. Mr. Nothman, what have you got for us?
6: Well, this is a ladies' doubles quarterfinal where there's no action at the moment because there's a medical timeout for Demi Schuurs, one of the players. I'm going to tell you how she sustained an injury in a moment. Just to say that the score is 3-all in the first set between Perez and Schuurs and Ayama and Liang. But Schuurs is getting some treatment at the moment after a very unfortunate incident. She was chasing back a big topspin lob, and in getting towards the back of the court, she collided with one of the ball girls who was stationed there, and she had a really nasty fall, Demi Schuurs. She's having treatment at the moment on her left wrist and also on a cut that is on her left knee. And the trainer is just giving her some treatment at the moment and perhaps one or two pain-killing tablets that she's taking. I think she is going to resume, but I haven't seen something like that happen on court at Wimbledon before. Chasing back after that sort of topspin lob that bounced so high, she collided with the ball girl right at the back and fell on the drains that are right at the back of the court. But glad to say 14, she's back on her feet, 30. Back at the back of the court, and I think we're going to be resuming this match with Schuurs serving at 40-30, 3-all against Ayama and Liang.
2: Well, thank you, Rob. No, I don't like to hear those little incidents, but hopefully there'll be no lasting damage there. Here on centre court, Arthur Ferry's at 2-all, 30-15, serving from the royal box end, playing a backhand to the double hander of the Italian. They continue to exchange backhands. Now it's Ferry trying to change things up by going down the line, but he misses.
5: Yeah, and he's had a couple of those backhands that have just gone straight. That one didn't miss by much, and I think that was maybe a horrible play trying to change direction there. He had position on the ball, but he missed it wide. Got himself level in this game.
2: Glad you're here, Arch, because I haven't had a chance to play the Royal Box competition with you.
5: No, that's you saved that for Jill.
2: I know, but in her absence, you're an excellent victim. It's 30-all. That's a good serve from Ferry.
5: Down the tee, bowling on the stretch. Didn't make a play on that.
2: He's only 5'9", but we had that fascinating insight with his college coach on the Wimbledon warm-up this morning, Paul Goldstein, saying that he's got such a high tennis IQ, works so hard, leaves nothing to chance as he puts the first serve into the net, even had eyesight training. And Roger, I don't know if that's very commonplace, but he wanted to do everything he could to maximize his chances of making it on the tour. He plays a forehand to the double hander of Coboli, and both men are hitting the ball so crisply from behind their respective baselines. This is beautiful to watch. Cross court now from Ferry, and he's good enough there to grind the Italian down. He holds, another service hold. So we're on serve after 5 games, and he looks so calm and accomplished in only his second match on center.
5: Well, he doesn't look phased at all. Looks like he does this every day of the week at the moment. He was right up on the baseline dictating play, pushing Coboli further and further back in that rally, and ending up coming out on top there. So we go, you asked about the eye training. That is becoming a norm these days.
2: What exactly does it consist of?
5: Well, so much of what you have to do on a tennis court is make decisions. So it's not just about speed and agility and all those things, but you're actually having to cognitively sort of take in information and then make a decision in very short periods of time. So there's visual commands or lights that you'll see that will be, oh, it's a green light, I have to do this action. And so you'll have to do these movement drills with those types of things to make sure that your decision-making is crisp as well.
2: Wow. It's amazing what they do these days. And of course, you're at the forefront of it all. We call you our mind guru. You've got all these different contraptions in terms of getting people physically fit. I always feel very inferior when you come into the room, Raj.
5: I don't mean that, but I hope you don't walk into most rooms feeling inferior, Marcus.
2: Well, the only time I don't feel inferior is when I throw questions about the Royal Box.
5: Oh, and here we go.
2: But no, this is an American actress, and I asked Arvind earlier.
5: Oh, goodness.
2: I mean, he had no clue. Elle Fanning. Have you heard of Elle Fanning?
5: No.
2: Well,
5: I can't help you.
2: I feel bad because actually she's an Emmy award-winning actress.
5: I'm sure she's amazing.
2: Yeah, we'll try and pick her out, but we need to do a bit more homework. As we know, Arv's gone off to learn about Algie, the Brit who won

0: three five-set matches in a row in 1919. It was a disgrace that he didn't know anything about that. They're just underway on number one court, and Taylor Fritz has managed to hold on to his opening service game. The two Barrys continue to commentate here, and we'll be back on centre in a moment as Kaboli comes in and, oh, he got tucked up. Approached the net, very far the ball at him, and Kaboli got tucked up, couldn't execute the volley.
1: Yeah, absolutely, and that's the door is open again. Ferry is putting some pressure in the last couple service games on Kaboli's serve. Was up 30 love in the last game. Has the slight opening here. Can he pressure him further?
0: Just to let you know, Raj, L is in the second row of the Royal Box. I'm indebted to Rory, who's been in touch. She's in a multicolored dress next to a lady who's wearing bright pink, almost directly behind the Queen. So hopefully you can at least see her, then maybe you'll recognize her. And perhaps we can identify some of the films that she's been in to get all these awards.
1: Well, I could cheat.
0: We do have
1: that, but I won't do that.
0: No, go on.
1: Because I'll be honest. I'll play it straight because I really don't have the knowledge, right? And you do. So please.
0: Well,
1: give it
0: you
1: to
0: are
1: us.
0: Cheating. I see you've got her 15. Up on your computer as we
1: right.
0: see a big off forehand from Kaboli. Come on, give us a couple of things she's been in.
1: Oh, let's see. What has she been in? Films such as Nicholas Winding. What is that? The Neon Demon. Mike Mills' 20th Century Women. What? Is that right?
0: I don't know.
1: Well, there you go. Well, wait a minute.
0: I don't know her. That's why I was asking you in all seriousness. We're all very, very ignorant
1: she
0: about
1: was,
0: Fanny.
1: She starred as Catherine the Great.
0: Ah, yes.
1: There you go.
0: Of course. Yeah. All right. Thank
1: and
0: you.
1: And as Michelle Carter in the miniseries The Girl from Plainville in 2022. You've watched that, haven't you?
0: I could lie.
1: You could, but you won't.
0: I won't. No, I haven't. But she's obviously a talent. She's in the box. That's a good hold of serve from Flavio Kaboli. You can hear some excitable Italian voices in his box. But Elle Fanning's there. If any of you can help us any more about Elle Fanning, you can get in touch. You can X us at Wimbledon Radio. You can Instagram us at Wimbledon Radio Channel. And you can email us radio@aeltc.com. We want three good facts about Elle Fanning. Please, wherever you are in the world, help us. So three games all here. Alex Zverev is facing a break point in his opening service game on number one court. Back in a moment, but let's go and rejoin Lindsay Hooper.
2: Attracting my attention was a British hat. What do they call these now? Bucket hats?
3: Bucket hats, Union Jack bucket hat.
2: There you go. Neil's wearing it from Hinckley. He's here with his fiancée, Rachel. You've just come off number one court. Yeah. First of all, what did you make of Noskova, who's gone through?
3: Oh, she was good. She looked really good, to be honest. Very powerful. Yeah, Mertens couldn't live with her, really. What do you think?
2: Do you think she could go all the way then?
3: That's an odd one, isn't it? But yeah, she's got a chance. I think so. Yeah, definitely.
2: With the British hat, though, I imagine you're here for Arthur Ferry. Yeah. And it's a story that you've come along to because not that many people knew about Arthur beforehand, wild card into Wimbledon. What is it that you've liked about watching him?
3: He just plays with his heart, doesn't he? And he seems never to be out of it. Yeah, when he was playing the last but one, yeah, and I thought he'd be finished, but he kept breaking him back, and in the end he did it. So, showed British spirit.
2: Well, you show me your British spirit, because how are you going to get a really good seat on this hill? I'm looking at it, it's pretty busy, and you're in the shade at the moment.
3: I like the shade. I'll probably go back into number one court. I may watch it on my phone.
2: And just finally, what else are you hoping to do today? Long day at Wimbledon, so much to do. Your fiancé wants the best treatment. She's already got a nice glass of fizz.
3: Yeah, she wants strawberries and cream. So we'll probably go get some of them soon.
2: Oh, brilliant. Thank you very much for speaking to us, Neil.
3: Thank you very much.
0: Thank you, Lindsay. Oh, there's a nice little exchange at the net between the two players here on centre court. The smash from Kaboli doesn't win the point. It's sliced back into play by Ferry, and then Kaboli nets. And now he's looking straight at the umpire, hands on hips. He's furious about something, Raj.
1: Yeah, I'm not sure what he's upset at. He's definitely upset with himself. He had a forehand that he would have liked to have done more 18, with, would have given 30. Him three break points, but instead
4: ladies
1: netting it.
4: Ferry
1: just
4: quiet
1: getting, escaping the major danger, still has some work to do.
0: And Arnaud Gabas, the umpire, just asking everybody to keep quiet during the point, and perhaps that's the point that Kaboli was just making. He got distracted with that high overhead, made the mistake. So, as Raj rightly said, instead of love 40, it's 15-30. Backhand return, mid-court ball for Ferry, who then goes back and plays his forehand cross-court. Huge forehand down the line from Kaboli. but he misses.
1: He took a full swing at that one, didn't he? Zero hesitation. Just missed it a little bit wide. And Ferry seeming to get out of the initial spot of trouble.
0: You know, I've said this before, Raj, but I really miss line judges when you're doing ball-by-ball commentary and it's loud, because sometimes you're just not sure instantly whether a ball is in or out. I'm looking at Caboli there to see his reaction, but of course in the old days we'd have a line judge sticking their hand up. So you can't hear the electronic line calling at times. Anyway, 3-all, 30-all, deep second serve. Backhand now to the forehand of Caboli, who went inside in, and now he's going to go back across court. Oh, he wrong-footed Arthur Ferry there. That was clever.
1: Yeah, he actually just sprung from his legs, generated so much racket head speed, and whipped it across the court. Ferry sliding with the squash grip, couldn't put a racket on it.
0: And here is a potentially significant moment, a break point against the Ferry serve. Sasha Zverev managed to hold on in his opening service game, and now he's actually got two break points on the Fritz serve at 1-all, 15-40. Ferry misses with a first serve that clips the top of the tape and lands wide. So a break point, a second serve. The Italian very interested in this. Oh, I thought that was a double fault, but it must have caught the back edge of the service line, and Caboli then goes long with his return.
1: Yeah, it looked to me like Caboli was committed to being aggressive on that return, and Ferry lands it right on the service line, a little deeper than expected, and Caboli couldn't control the forehand.
0: It's all about fractions, Raj, isn't it? The difference between success and failure in sport. You work for years, and it comes down to half an inch or whatever it may be. Now it's going to be a touch of serve and volleying from Ferry. It was a pretty straightforward volley, to be honest, because Caboli was so far back after the return, but that's been such an effective tactic for the Brits so far this fortnight.
1: And I like how calm he is on that volley. He's got the ball on his racket. He could do many different things. He kind of reads the court. He sees that Caboli's deep, and he dumps it short.
0: Sasha Zverev has the first break on number one court against Taylor Fritz, who's attempting to become the first American man. This is quite extraordinary in terms of stats. We'll come back to that as Ferry goes down the line with a brilliant plus one on his backhand wing. A little scare, but he saves the break point, and he's still on serve. And Taylor Fritz, as you'll know, Raj, all too well, is attempting to become the first American man to win a Grand Slam singles title for 23 years since Andy Roddick at the US Open. I mean, I just cannot
1: That's hard to perceive, actually. That's hard to think about, because it's been that long.
0: You Americans aren't very good at tennis, are you?
1: Ouch. Ouch. Well, you're sitting pretty cocky that you got Ferry in the quarters right now.
0: Exactly. We've got a Brit out here on center court. You've got a guy struggling already, a breakdown on number one.
1: That's a good point. Well, let's see how the day unfolds, shall we?
0: Yeah, pride comes before a fall. Just quickly before we rejoin the commentary on center court, we've been having a closer look at Elle Fanning. I feel we've really done her a disservice.
1: Yeah.
0: She was in I Am Sam, which is out at the moment. She was in The Curious Case of Benjamin Button. So actually, she's had a fantastic career, and that's why she's in the Royal
1: Box. That's why she's down there, and
0: exactly. And the other good bit of news I can tell you is that Iga Wobka, our chosen junior, and her partner Zoldakova are 4-love-up in the first set against, funnily enough, some Americans, Chang and Songs on court 5. Just to reiterate my point, we'll go next door, pick up the action here with the two Barrys.
4: Taylor Fritz and Sasha Zverev on the number one court. Whoever wins that will face the winner of this, but our focus is very much on Caboli against Ferry here, and Caboli starting the eighth game with a good serve down the middle, a service winner.
5: Yeah, both men, great numbers on first serve. Ferry, 14 of 17 points won. Caboli, 12 of 14.
4: That orange frame racket, the return just missing the corner. Big swipe at it by Ferry, trying to rock back the Italian. But it is 30 love pretty swiftly here for Flavio Caboli.
5: That's the new ball. Sometimes you hit it, connect well, it just flies as it did with that return.
4: Missing the corner of the box with his next serve. Ferry 2 meters back, but stepping forward now right onto the baseline. It's a slight miscue, but it lands well for him deep. But then that is just an awesome forehand. He crushed it. It was a high bounce, but he hit it so flat and true.
5: That was an unbelievable shot. Off the, as you said, the high hanging ball. to create all his own pace, got the body weight through it.
4: 30 minutes gone. Backhand reply sharp to the serve, then the forehand cross, and Ferry's found the pass.
0: Well, I wonder if Cavoli is just a little bit tentative there coming forward because he's missed the volleys he has already.
5: I agree. I think Ferry, for a moment, forgot he was on the centre court here at Wimbledon, thought he was on Chatrier, Roland Garros, as he slid into that forehand open start. That was great.
4: 40-15 for Cavoli, nonetheless. Missed the first serve. Can Ferry get any closer in this game? Makes a reply to the forehand, and he does, because that's another one off the frame that's gone high and towards the royal box.
5: 20. Yeah, that's where I think on the grass, you can at times get to Cavoli because he has those big swings. If you can go deep and heavy, there might be the occasional miss hits. A little bit like we've seen with Tsitsipas in the past when, of course, he was at his best, that he would still frame a few.
4: Still game point for the Italian at the far end. And he's missed the first serve. He has found 73% of first serve so far. Second serve, backhand reply, straight at him. He just keeps that inside. And a great effort from Ferry to cover across and chip it back on the slide, but it doesn't get over the net. And Cavoli holds on.
5: That was a ridiculous angle from the centre of the court. It's the way now these players with the light rackets and the polyester strings, the ability that they've got to be able to get the power and the spin and the control.
4: Well, I wonder what Italian tennis fans are making back in their country, seeing this, listening to this. A man who was born in Florence but grew up in Rome. 59. Loves his football. As I mentioned earlier, was on their books at Roma early on, and Francesco Totti, his favourite athlete away from tennis, Fabio Fognini, his tennis idol. Ferry, though, with the first point of the next game. 15 love at 4-all, and he's got the second point as well, serving to the backhand, and that didn't come over the net on the return.
5: He's continuing to make a lot of good first serves, Ferry. 70%. He wasn't serving as well as this against Dimitrov.
4: And he served an ace, his second. Down the middle.
5: Now, sometimes players who emerge out of nowhere, they actually improve through the tournament. Yeah. And I think that's the case here with Ferry, because he's passed a few tests and with it gained more and more confidence. I think he's playing better this set than he played in the five against Dimitrov.
4: He's at 40 love, 4-all. Serve down the centre, block reply to his backhand slice. He's on the charge, Ferry. And that's a miss down the side. The attempted pass lands wide, and Ferry puts more pressure on the Italian 10th seed here. Scoreboard pressure now as he leads him 5-4 in the first set.
5: Yeah, have you done any of his matches, Barry?
4: Ferry's?
5: Yeah.
4: No, I've not until today, but obviously I've been watching very closely and with, you know, greater and greater interest the steps he's taken, and to see what he did the other night against Dimitrov, who, of course, has, it's great to see Grigor playing, you know, such good tennis again after all he's been through, what he suffered here last year in that loss to Sinner, having led the Italian so by such a distance before the injury got him again. But I mean, he's a revelation, really. This guy is blossoming in front of our eyes, isn't he? A new bloom, and in the sunshine. Wow. Spectacular performances, one after another, and I would say, as you heard, that this is his best yet, the way he's gone about this so far.
5: Yeah, quarterfinal, and definitely not overall, playing at an extremely high level.
4: Well, among those in the royal box today, alongside Queen Camilla, we have Richard Krajicek, the champion of 1996. It was lovely to hear your interview with him earlier on the main programme. And the thrill it still gets coming back here, doesn't he?
5: Yeah, interesting that his what he thought about how his game would match now the current game.
4: Yes. Yeah, it's rather different today.

0: to what it was then. And they're into an intricate rally here, just finding ways and means, and a come on from Ferri. He's got the first point. He's outmaneuvered the Italian.
1: Yeah, it's always key, isn't it, Barry, at this juncture? Scoreboard pressure, you can win the first point. First point so often sets the tone for every game.
0: 4-5, love 15. Caboli in front of the roll box, serving towards Ferri at the far end, who stretches and makes such a good return. And then he's on the slide, brings that one back, almost Djokovic-like. And then off the net cord, Ferri then drives the pass. The volley does beat him in the end. Caboli stood his ground, but boy, that could have gone either way.
1: That is a ridiculous reflection on the volley from Caboli, because it off the net cord, and he just was able to, with two hands, shovel it back. But Ferri did have a chance with the first pass. Oh, you could feel the tension.
0: Hush again before the serve at 4-5, 15 all. A serve that's only into the net, waits for the ball boy to take that one out of the way. Ferri stepping up at the far end. Big stride, big return. No, it's too much. And a come on from the Italian.
1: Yes, 96 miles per hour, but that serve's got bite. And just getting up to Ferri, only 5'9". Ferri, someone who likes to stand in and be aggressive on that return. It was actually a big play for him and a few moments against Dimitrov to just surprise the Bulgarian. A nifty forward that was.
0: That one into the net, not bobbling over. 30-15, Ferri though looking very keen, and Caboli bails out of that. He tossed the ball and dropped back behind him.
1: I'll still never be able to understand why people would open a bottle of champagne in between first and second serve.
0: Backhand reply. Deep though from Caboli. And again, Ferri whipping it back on the slide. And then the approach from Caboli has gone in the net. And I think, yeah, just referring to that cork popping moment has disrupted his rhythm.
2: Ladies and gentlemen, for the comfort of both players, please enjoy your drinks, but wait for the end of the point before opening the bottles. Thank you.
0: Well said. Oh no, Gabas, the Frenchman, he knows a thing or two about champagne.
1: Oh, you mentioned it a few games ago, Barry, but I think Ferri has got into Caboli's head already with the net play, because that was an indecisive approach from Caboli,
0: who's serving at 30 all. And he's missed another first serve. He's only at 63%, lower than the Brit. And that's a double fault. Well, this could be something of a catastrophe for the Italian, because it's brought Ferri a set point, and he just waves his left hand as if conducting the crowd, says, OK, give me your support. Let's get this first set done. 4-5, 30-40, 38 minutes gone. The British wildcard poised to land a big punch now, if he can. And just to add to the tension, it's another let on the serve. Caboli will try again. Missing down the middle, he's really feeling this. Attention here on set point down. Ferri makes the reply, pushes him back, and gets the set as Caboli stepping back, hits a forehand wide. You can hear the roar, firstly from the Briton, and then from the thousands of Britons around him. Boy, he's laid down the challenge here to the 10th seed. He's taken the first set from him, as he did in Australia. This time, he's won it 6-4.
3: Oh my goodness me. First set to the Ferriman. The fairy tale continues. And Raj looks at me. I look at him. What's happening here?
4: Well, a great performance in the first set from Ferri. And Caboli, maybe feeling the pressure. His serve deserted him a little bit, but Ferri made him pay. And he's got his nose out in front with his first set under his belt.
3: And just purely in tactical terms, is it what you expected? And if not, what do both players need to do either to maintain their advantage or, in Kaboli's case, get back into the contest?
4: Well, it looks as if Kaboli's plan of attack right now is hit the forehand as big as possible, and he can fire from that wing. But to maintain that off of every shot seems like a difficult proposition. For Ferry, he's got to stay on the course. And I think one thing I did notice is that when Kaboli's gotten the ball up above Ferry's shoulders, he's produced a few errors there. And I think if you're in the Kaboli camp, you want him to explore that potential spot.
3: Well, of course, there's a long way still to go. But at this precise moment in time, and that's an expression my mother hated me saying, but at 6 minutes to four on the second Wednesday of Wimbledon 2026, we have a Brit set up in a quarterfinal at Wimbledon. And we did not expect that at all, particularly after day one, when 10 of them lost. Now, a short time ago, in front of Rob Nothman, this happened on time. Number three court.
5: So a second set point for the number 13 seeds, Ayama and Liang, serving from the far end, and this time they're successful as Demi Schuurs nets a backhand return. And after 56 minutes, the number 13 seeds are a set up here by 6-4.
3: Well, that's on number three court. In a moment, we'll find out what's happening on number two court. I can tell you that on number one court, Alexander Zverev is still a break up in the first set against Taylor Fritz. They're sitting down at the moment. When they get up, Zverev will serve at 4-3. It's all over on number two, Mikey Pereira.
6: A second match point chance here. Dobrowski and Stefani, who have been in decent form of late, winning the title in Eastbourne, and that is the match there. As the return is wide, and Dobrowski and Stefani, they were in a hurry. 58 minutes played, and here on the number two court, it is a very convincing win as they sail through this quarterfinal. They're into the semi-finals here at this year's championships, and now they soak up the acclaim. A wave to the crowd for this Canadian and Brazilian combination. And they have made it through to the semi-finals, dropping just three games in this quarterfinal. Outstanding effort. 6-1, 6-2.
3: Yeah, that is a mighty impressive performance from them. And, now, Raj, I was just looking down at my notes and I've missed something out there.
4: You blink and you miss something. You saw an absolute searing forehand passing shot from Kaboli. That's given him a leg up in this game. He's up 30 love on the Ferry serve.
3: Yeah, how quickly things can change. But Ferry found himself in similar situations in the first set and dug his way out of them. Something's just distracted him for a moment. But now he's ready, facing the royal box, going down the middle, missing with his first serve. The one other match we're keeping an eye on. And Miss T will be taking over shortly. Sue Thur will guide you through the late afternoon and early evening as we see a double fault from Ferry. And having got the first set, he's now facing three break points right at the start of the second. Our featured junior on court five, Ida Wobke, and her partner, Denisa Soldakova from Germany and Czechia, respectively, the eighth seeds, had taken the first set 6-1 against the Americans Lenny Chang and Margaret Sons. So love 40, backhand down the middle of the court. Big inside in forehand from Kaboli, and the Italian makes the best possible start in set two. Raj, he gets the break having lost the first.
4: Well, he benefited a little bit from a little bit of... That can happen after you win the first set from Ferry, just a little bit of a letdown. But to be fair, Kaboli unleashed on a couple forehands in that game to earn him the break. And, well, this match already starting to boil up into something interesting.
3: Well, we had a 5-hour, 15-minute five-setter last night. Fancy something similar today?
4: Well, if these guys are ready for it, so are we.
3: Arvin Palmer, who, to be fair to him, arrived at... What was it, 1:30 yesterday afternoon,
4: yes.
3: Finally walked out of this booth at about 11:25, is shaking his head violently, understandably. But as Carl Edmund was telling us yesterday, a break is never a break until it's been consolidated. And now both men are drop-shotting each other at the net. And finally, Arthur Ferry, who'd done really well to deal with the initial challenge there, goes back behind Kaboli to take the first point in the Italian's first game of the second set.
4: Capoli was a sitting duck there, wasn't he? Ferry could have gone anywhere. Was kind, put it into the open court.
3: We'll shortly join the action on number one court, where Sasha Zverev is looking to extend his advantage to 5-3 against Taylor Fritz. He's at 4-3, 40-30. That's a good serve from Capoli.
4: Serve deserted him at the end of the second or first set, so he's looking in this second set to pick that up, get a few free points to start.
3: If you are just joining us, as we approach 4 o'clock in the afternoon, it's another beautiful summer's day in southwest London. That first serve down the middle is wide. It's warm, very warm. It's exciting here, and it's going to be significant over the next few minutes on number one court, because Taylor Fritz is now ready to serve to stay in the first set there. Sue Thirl will pick up at the conclusion of that set, but we'll join the action in the company of Nick Munro and Abigail Johnson.
7: The two doubles, has five aces.
8: So what an opportunity for Zverev. Seven match losing streak in this head-to-head, but he is one game away from taking the opener over Taylor Fritz, who again shows his frustration, falls off the backhand behind the serve. It is 3-5 and love 15.
7: Yeah, and it's not a normal thing for Alexander Zverev to return as close to the baseline as he has been on some of these first serve returns. He's taken it a bit earlier and giving Taylor Fritz no time.
8: T-serve, forehand netted by the German. Light respite for the American.
7: And it has been smart for Taylor Fritz when Zverev is up close to serve more to the forehand. That's a side that has a little bit of a bigger backswing, and you can rush it.
8: Is he seeing things with clarity out here, Fritz? Yeah, he does draw the error from the Zverev forehand, who's now straining his arms over at his support camp. There's a lot of bubbling agitation suddenly on the number one court.
7: Yeah, and that's two serves in a row to the forehand when he needed a point from love 15, went to the forehand, got two mistakes.
8: Second serve, does he have the calm and clarity to take advantage here? The world number three, Alexander Zverev, tight to the baseline, but pulled out over the tram lines and can't get to the net with his backhand returns. Fritz, who's been fighting from a breakdown since the third game of this match, now has 3-5 and 40-15.
7: Yeah, for it taking no time in between points here.
8: Maybe he should have taken a little more because the first serve lacking accuracy down the tee, just wide from the 28-year-old. Into the body of Zverev he goes. The backhand pickup to the feet of Zverev. Well controlled by the German from a deep position. The backhand into the backhand of Fritz. He's just backing off to defend. The backhand slice will land, but it will be rifled through by Taylor Fritz, who's more positive now as he turns to Michael Russell, his coach up in the stands, shakes his racket, closes the gap yet again, but it will be on the racket of the Roland Garros winner, Alexander Zverev, to serve for the opening set at 5-4.
7: Well, Taylor Fritz did exactly what he's supposed to do. Held serve, and now send the balls over to Alexander Zverev and say, okay, can you do it? Can you serve out this set? As you already mentioned, Taylor Fritz has won the last seven meetings that they've had. And Taylor Fritz has an ice towel around his neck right now. It's been a warm one out there today. Just trying to get a check of how warm it is right now, but
8: yeah, it is 32 degrees Celsius, and it will feel like more exposed on the number one court.
7: I don't even know what Celsius means. 89 degrees Fahrenheit. So for everyone between Celsius Fahrenheit, now they got both. But yeah, that actually also means this ball is moving so fast through the air. You know, so for these guys, this is what they would want. They actually want the ball to move fast through the air for their big serves, and especially for Taylor Fritz for his aggression. But we've seen Alexander Zverev actually more aggressive than Taylor Fritz. He's been able to get Taylor Fritz on the defense more than he has in previous matches.
8: And there was one epic exchange in this opening set. It was the one that sealed Zverev the lone break of serve. Fritz's final forehand chopped going into the net. That was for 2-1. And so far, Zverev has not looked back. But does the reality of the situation now start to set in? He has lost seven of his last eight sets against Taylor Fritz. And he's looking to take a big leg up in his first career Wimbledon quarterfinal. It sounds a little bit strange to say that of the 29-year-old, who, even before he claimed his elusive major trophy, he's been such a consistent presence on the tour since his teen years. First cracked the top 10 in the world as a teenager, was winning multiple Masters 1000 titles before the age of 21. but looking for a debut Wimbledon semi-final today. This is impressive. The last four service games have been opened with an ace from Alexander Zverev, and they've been different aces, different spots as well. Just keeping the element of unpredictability out here at 5-4, 15 love.
7: Yeah, and that was an ace down the tee, right on the line.
8: Accuracy at a high level, 137 miles an hour from Zverev to open up the advantage. What can he do with the second serve? Because this follow-up attempt just pings wide off the net cord from Zverev, tucks the gold chain back under his white shirt, and persists with the bouncing of the ball. At 4:05 local time at SW19, Zverev serving into the body of Fritz, who just manages to get that ball back in play. Now on the scramble with a forehand. Oh, he cups it back into the court. Zverev caught off guard. It was about a few centimeters away from his feet, but the topspin brought it down, and it was a clean winner.
7: Yeah, and it was a tough spot for Alexander Zverev to hit the backhand. It was a shank from Fritz that landed right in no man's land, so Zverev wasn't sure if he should hit the backhand and come in or go back, and he went back and just wasn't quick enough for the next shot.
8: So Fritz, with the rare early leveler on the German serve. Serve out wide from Zverev. How does he feel about this? The backhand's long. Good placement on the forehand return from Fritz. Maybe covered it a little more this time.
7: Yeah, he did a good job of covering the forehand. He knew Zverev was going to go there in a big moment. At 5-4, 15 all, Zverev's been getting some mistakes off of the Fritz forehand because Fritz has been chipping some, missing some topspin, but unbelievable return from Taylor Fritz deep down the middle.
8: First time in a long time that he's had the advantage on the return, Taylor Fritz. It is Zverev serving at 5-4, 15-30. In at the body, rips the forehand into the forehand outstretched by Fritz, who manages to neutralize to the baseline. Now takes the backhand cross into the double hander of Zverev, who delivers with more length. Even more length from the American, though, to get the off forehand into the double hander of Zverev, and it goes long. Zverev takes a swipe at the grass as he goes down break points.
7: Yeah, and you got to be careful taking a swipe at the grass, because that can be a code violation very quickly, but the missed backhand from Zverev wasn't happy about it. Now two break points for Taylor Fritz.
8: Is this a psychological shift, or is it an upping of the ante from Fritz, who senses that it has just been the fine margins out here, just the one break of serve that he now looks to erase? It is 5-4, 15-40. On the Alexander Zverev serve, and the German fends off the first in style. Ace out wide for Zverev. That will be ace number 7 for him, or is it 8? I'm just watching the stats, eagle-eyed. They're not updating. It will be 7, but a lot more unreturned serves from Zverev as well to just beef up that number. Can he fend off break point number 2? A 29-year-old with a long look across at Fritz, who stands a large stride behind the baseline, slightly positioned over the left sideline. Now he moves. He fainted towards the tee serve, and a little too late, he throws his head back. It's a roar from Zverev. Long goes Fritz on the return. Maybe a little too conservative there, Nick, with his positioning.
7: A little too passive on the slice there from Taylor Fritz. Didn't really get his legs under him. He did move to the right as soon as Zverev hit it, but just didn't stay aggressive enough with the slice.
8: So Zverev, with his biggest display of emotion so far in the 37 minutes spent on the number one court, is 2 points away from the set. T-serve, clean ace. That will be ace number 8. And set point number 1 for Alex Zverev. Beads of sweat across his face under the tied white headband.
7: Yeah, it's been epic from Zverev. When he does serve down the tee, he goes right for that line and was able to hit the line again for another ace set point here.
8: Advantage to the Roland Garros champion. Zverev serves tee, just misses. Just misses. And is taken down to a second serve. Fritz shifts from foot to foot, briefly examines his racket. Still sits at set point down. Zverev serves tee. The forehand fallen off by Fritz, who tips his head back in frustration. It is a fist clench for Alexander Zverev, under threat but unbroken in that 6-4 opener. And that is a massive step in the right direction for the guy who's looking to break a serious losing streak in this rivalry.
7: Yeah, you're...
9: So that was a really impressive set from Sasha Zverev. and he has the advantage against a player who's tormented him in matches gone by. 10-5 there head-to-head, but maybe that's going to change today a little bit. Sue Thurl in the booth, very good afternoon to you, wherever you're listening to us. And alongside, two champions to keep me company, watching centre court, Raj Chothri and Arvind Palmer. And, guys, we've just seen Arthur Ferry break back from a breakdown at the start. Two love became 2-2.
10: Yeah, that's where Arthur's very impressive, that he played a bit of a poor game, it has to be said, at the start.

0: Raj, in your opinion, what is helping him generate all this momentum today? What's been the key factor?
1: Well, he's been consistent and solid. His movement is what we've talked about a lot. I mean, he's stretching parts of the court. And Caboli, it seems like his game strategy came out to be super aggressive from the forehand wing. He caused quite a few errors there. We were noting just a minute ago that the unforced errors on Caboli's side in the first set were 16 compared to 6 from Ferry. So that was a telling stat. And towards the end, Caboli's serve left him a little bit, and Ferry made him pay for that.
0: Well, serving down the far end of the court, tries the drop shot, Ferry. That is delightful. Absolutely sumptuous feel from Arthur Ferry. And Caboli is lightning. He wasn't getting that.
2: You look at his game and you think there's nothing that he can't do out there. He's got such a good all-court game. We've seen the power. We talk about athletically very good. He's strong. We see the shot variation, the touch there, the fact that he can sprinkle in the serve and volley as well.
1: Wouldn't you... As a question, I would say, don't you think like sort of there's clarity about his play? There's no question marks when he's he knows what he wants to do when he gets the ball on his racket.
2: Yeah, he walks like a man on a mission in between points as well. He's just looks like he's done this for years actually at this level. You've got to put that into a perspective. I mean, he's going to be what, close to top 50 now, but he's only now broken the world's top 100. But he looks as if he's been playing at this level for many, many years on stadiums like this all over the world.
0: 189 at the start of the year. Mentally, how do you process such a massive leap in such a short space of time?
1: I don't think you actually do. I mean, the truth of it is you can't absorb it. And for him, you want to enjoy that, but you can't get too lost in it because he's got a job to do now. And he looks like he's on track mentally, even though he's had this wild success.
0: That's just a gorgeous point. Teasing Caboli, drawing the Italian into the forecourt, and then toying with him before he finishes it off with a gorgeous volley.
2: The quality of that volley. Not everyone can play a volley that well. The way he attacked it, and not only has he got the good voice, but he always picks the right decision, the right volley for the job to get it done. Very seldom does he play the wrong shot.
0: It's a different dynamic, though, Arv and Raj, isn't it, when the hunter becomes the hunted? And there will become a point in this match, we might even be about to see it, a set and 3-2, having fought back from a break, where mentally there's a little bit of a shift required. Will that make a difference?
1: Well, if his match against Dimitrov was any indicator, then Ferry looks like he's ready and up for the task. So it's going to be up to Caboli. Well, Caboli's just missed the return, so...
0: Just seeing a little reaction here from Flavio Caboli, having an animated exchange with his box as he heads to the chair. A lot of that seemed to be sign language as well as a verbal exchange that we didn't pick up. But I'm not surprised now to see a little bit of that because Arthur Ferry's done a great job of getting under his skin off, hasn't he?
2: Has, yeah. And when you're looking down the other side of the court and your opponent's just unflappable, you know, Ferry just plays so level. His highs are not that high. His lows, certainly, you can't tell whether he's lost a point. Certainly, he gets the crowd going at the right time, and that's going to frustrate Caboli. He's throwing him his best, and it comes back with interest.
1: Yeah, no question that I agree with that. Sort of, Caboli's probably wondering, like, you know, oftentimes when you're playing a player that's not ranked in the same zone, you feel like there might just be, hey, I can weather this storm. This guy can play this well for a certain amount of time. And there'll be a dip in his play and I can make a move. Well, seemed like that was the beginning of the set, but that break was quickly erased by Arthur Ferry, and he is playing very much in command.
0: And I wonder as well, how much is a little bit of built-up scar tissue? Obviously, they had that meeting at the Aussie Open. I know that Flavio was unwell, so that's a factor. But now he's thinking, I've lost 4 sets in a row to this guy. And part of it will be ego, won't it, coming into it and thinking, I shouldn't be losing 4 sets in a row to this guy.
1: I mean, it may just be that ego. And also, it starts to become just inch closer to reality that you just think, whoa, wait a minute, this happened before. Maybe you thought, well, I wasn't fully fit at that time, and now I am. I should be able to race past this guy. But the resistance Ferry's offering is really quite substantial.
0: Important service game, I think, to just stop the momentum. Oh, and he made a decision there to leave that ball. It ended up being a good one, but it might not have been.
2: Yeah, it's the build-up of what's happened the last couple of matches for Ferry as well, because Caboli's been across all of these scores. I'm

0: sure he has. The position that Ferry was in against Bergs, 4-1 double breakdown in that fourth set, and then the fifth set he was down two, and then what happened against Dimitrov as well. And Caboli's thinking, is it going to happen to me as well? So that's in your back of your mind as well if you're the Italian.
1: And on the flip side, the other side of the net, Arthur Ferry is feeling like Mr. Incredible. Unbeatable, isn't he?
0: He's meant to be tired at this stage.
1: He so is.
0: But he looks so fresh. He's bouncing around. He's showing a lot of energy. Doesn't look tired at all.
1: 14 hours and 12 minutes on court before today. Another 1 hour and 1 minute to add to that. So in excess of 15 hours, still going strong. And that is leaked into the tram lines by Flavio Caboli. 15:30. Alarm bells will be going off in the Italian's mind right now. Big ones.
2: Absolutely. This is a big moment. He doesn't want to get to a position where he's down two break points to Ferry. Ferry hitting with such depth in that point, just keeping Caboli at bay, eventually producing the error.
1: Needs the serve to return, and then some. Down the far end in dazzling sunshine. Chip return just drifts into the tram lines from Arthur Ferry.
0: Yeah, I think you'll be relieved to see that one go wide, get a free point at that stage, Caboli, because that's a big moment. He's taking his time here as well. Caboli not rushing things. Again, it's Ferry that's just looking so energetic. Decent second serve, but again, two opportunities where Ferry could have actually made the return, put a bit of pressure on Caboli.
2: A little release valve there. Felt like the pressure was mounting, but two free points off the return.
1: First serve percentage has just dropped off a little bit. Second serve is getting bullied by Arthur Ferry. 33% one behind it from Caboli in set one, 29% in this second set, and he leaks another ball just wide. And here we go again. Jeez. Has a look at the close call in the big monitor in the corner of the court. It will offer no compensation for
0: just
1: what he's facing again.
0: Rub salt into the wound, isn't it, when you see that? I'm not sure it's a good thing to see if you don't want to, but I think it pretty much automatically comes up if it's a close one.
3: Advantage.
0: It's a biggie, 132. I think someone of his size, 6 foot, he's got one of the best serves out there. 6 foot and under, there's a couple of others, but he launches himself into it.
1: Second ace of the match, much needed. Swiftly followed by number three. And a huge roar, a gladiatorial roar, as he heads to the chair. Flavio Caboli knows he's just tiptoe away from trouble there.
0: And in true Ferry fashion, he just walks to the back of the court, gets his towel and says, OK, no problem, well done. Just no response from him, no look of disappointment.
1: I mean this with absolutely no disrespect, actually with oodles of respect, in fact, but sometimes he looks to me like a player just playing a club match. He looks that relaxed.
0: Yeah, I mean, I think that's the best way of looking at these sort of matches, if you can, is treating it like any other match that you've played. And not to think, you know, it's something that it's not. I mean, it's hard to do, to focus on that. But play it as if it's like any other match. That's what you're trying to do.
1: Well, it's a thriller on centre court. The first set going the way of Arthur Ferry. It is 3 games apiece in the second set. A reminder that you're listening to the Wimbledon Channel. It is 18 minutes past four.
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1: So, 3 games apiece. Arthur Ferry serving 15 love quickly becomes 30 love. We're going to be diving back into commentary from centre court very shortly with a very special guest. But before that, we're just going to get a flavour outside on Henman Hill and around the grounds, because Lily Coleman has been talking to some fans. Lily, hello.
5: Well, I've managed to find a spot of shade just outside the members' enclosure. And the reason why I wanted to come and chat to a certain someone called Berto is because he was listening to us

0: On the radio.
1: Yes, that's correct, yes. I've been listening for the last hour.
0: Oh, I love that. Now, Berto is from Mexico, and the first thing he said to me is he's not very happy because we did, in fact, beat you in the World Cup.
1: Exactly.
0: How are you feeling now, though?
1: But I'm live here, so I'm happy as well. So I'm sad and happy. So, yeah.
0: Now, you told me this is your second time at Wimbledon this year. What do you love so much about Wimbledon?
1: The hill, obviously. Yes, and all the people coming in and dressed nicely, all the people. And meeting people like you as well.
0: Oh, that's lovely. Now, are you here for the tennis, the vibes, the strawberries and cream, or the Pims?
1: I had already strawberries and cream, but I come for the tennis as well.
0: Oh, yes. Who are you a big fan of?
1: Djokovic.
0: Djokovic. So are you hoping for him to lift the trophy?
1: Hopefully this year, but I saw the game last night, and it was, yes, five sets. It's a lot.
0: It is a lot. Do you think he can do it?
1: He can do it, still. He can still.
0: Ooh, confidence is key. I love this. Now, do you play tennis yourself?
1: I play tennis on Saturdays, yes.
0: Doubles or singles?
1: Singles.
0: Singles. Yeah. Lovely. Wow.
1: Because I live in this area, normally we have tennis for free as well with the foundation, So I just go to the free tennis. Tennis for all.
0: Oh, I love that. That's so nice. Well, I'm going to let you be. Enjoy the shade, enjoy the breeze, and enjoy listening to the radio.
1: I will keep listening to the radio. Thank you very much.
2: Lily, thank you very much indeed. All the fans out there loving it, the Italian fans in particular, but they won't have loved the sight of the physio coming on and having a little chat to Taylor Fritz on number one court. He is struggling a little bit right now. That knee, that tendonitis in the right knee, a big problem. The Italian fans wanting to see a little bit more from Flavio Caboli and to maybe help him along. We've got some Hollywood stardom, some star power in the commentary box. Big tennis fan. I know we heard from him earlier. But Jason Isaacs back.
3: Well,
2: Hi.
3: I'm good. I didn't realise the commentary box was about 4.5 miles away from the court. I'm looking at these people who are 2 pixels high in my mental computer. But I was down. Luckily, I'm a huge privilege. I'm seeing the royal box today. And Caboli's looking downhearted.
2: His
3: body language, almost from the beginning, I don't think he was expecting the ball to come at him as hard and as fast. I think he was expecting an advantage that is not showing itself.
2: We were having a little chat earlier on today. Obviously, he had that one meeting at the Australian Open at the start of the year. He lost that in straight sets. He wasn't very well, but this is four sets in a row. He did.
3: Which makes a big difference at this level,
2: I think. But mentally, I think, he's lost four sets in a row now and then had the little break advantage at the start of this set. So you start to think like, OK, I'm getting the measure of this guy. And then you're broken back and lose 3 games in a row. It's now starting to irritate him mentally.
3: He looked irritated early. There's a fan, actually his fans made a noise at some point when he was looking at a high lob where to smash it. He went and complained to the umpire. When things like that start getting under your skin, it's because you're not actually properly focused. He's walking heavy. Arthur's walking on his toes and looking to come in. He's standing on the baseline, and he's whacking the ball. He's fearlessly opening his shoulders, and Caboli's looking. The fact that he was a breakup and isn't a breakup now, he's going for lines that he's not hitting.
2: Yeah.
3: I have to say, I feel bad this morning when I was on the radio. I was underrating Arthur's chances, and he's doing great out there.
2: He's got electrifying movement. And we thought maybe we'd let you loose with a little bit of commentary. Do you fancy that?
3: I'd love it. He's also got the crowd behind him, by the way. Let's not dismiss that as a factor. He's got how many people in here? How many thousands of people?
2: It's about 14,000.
3: Yeah,
2: it sounds
3: four
2: like
3: Italian
2: about 400,000.
3: Yeah,
2: when they get really going, and they will be getting very excited
3: about
2: this.
3: He's also got a lovely shape to his forehand. He's well over the net on his forehand. Caboli's hitting flat balls constantly. The numbers of them hitting the net. And Arthur on both sides is clearing the net by a lot.
2: And he's not afraid. At the moment, we were just saying, actually, in commentary, that he looks like a guy who's playing a club match. He's that relaxed. Just pottering around, side to side, back of the court. Nothing bothers him.
3: Yeah, he doesn't look tense. He's also, talk about deep. There was a point earlier on, he hit the line five times, the baseline five times. He's never short. If it is short from Caboli, putting it away. I completely reversed my expectation at this rate. If this continues, looks like he's got it in the bag. In the bag is a bit complication, but it looks like it's going his way. That's what I'm saying.
2: Well, 40-30 on the Italian serve, 3-4, second set, first set, going the way of Ferry by 6-4. Chips it deep to the baseline, kiss of the tape from Flavio Caboli, and then just tries to find the line, does Ferry, and misses it narrowly, so 4-4.
3: He's also, Cavalli's cracking a serve. You know, Arthur's smaller, he's shorter, he has to bend right back to get a bit of extra muscle and welly into his serves. But when Cavalli's banging these hard serves in, he's not in any way intimidated. He's standing close to the baseline, he's hitting them all back deep. They're tough serves to get back, I think.
2: Big service game here, 8 games gone in the second set.
3: Yeah, the 9th game. If it's not the 7th game, it's the 9th game that decides everything, isn't it?
2: It does. Looking for a first serve. That missed by some way.
3: But he's missing long. Better to miss long than short.
2: It is. Good ball toss. That looked right on the service line. Backhand to backhand, the exchange at the moment. Cavalli stepping back, push back again.
3: It's a lucky bounce off the net.
2: Yeah, it's because of the length that Ferry is finding, and then the miss into the net. Again, he's not where he wants to be positionally on the court.
3: Backhand, also backhand to backhand, he's going toe-to-toe with him, and he's won numbers of those long exchanges.
2: Well, we know how explosive the Italian's forehand can be. The serve, a mighty weapon as well, and he is a supreme mover. But right now...
3: he's sluggish. He's not looking sharp.
2: He is getting a little bit of a duffing up on centre court at the moment, mentally as much as anything. Ferry coming forward to the net, looking for the volley, but that was good from Flavio Cavalli.
3: Yeah, I'm trying, this is my first stint at commentary, I'm trying very hard not to swear.
2: Please don't swear.
3: I won't, and if I do, please forgive me in advance.
2: Of course.
3: He just missed a volley and it was very tempting.
2: It was a good pass though, a smart one dipping at the feet
3: and
2: of the advancing Ferry.
3: I mean, it takes guts to come in against someone who's hitting the ball. He's brave today, and that's one thing I would say about Arthur.
2: Brave.
3: He was the other day.
2: Yeah, Jason, in all the matches he's played, he's been so
3: lovely
2: willing
3: serve,
2: to just
3: simple,
2: step up.
3: Simple, hard serve, probably back into the net.
2: Well, making light work at the moment. I was just looking at the numbers earlier. 16 unforced errors in the opening set from Flavio Cavalli. Only 6 from Arthur Ferry.
3: No, he's 6, and he's playing aggressively.
2: He
3: it's
2: is.
3: Not like he's playing conservatively. He's going for his shot.
2: It's winning the
3: first
2: bias.
3: Serve in. Mm-hmm. It's hard to call a ball in when when it's 500 yards away.
2: We are a little way away, tucked away in the roof of centre court.
3: I know, I've been down there. That second serve was right on the line, and Cavalli into the net again after a 5-shot exchange. His second serves, he's going deep and he's going hard. He's got a big kick on it. He's not in any way holding back.
2: He's doing a fantastic job of pushing the Italian too far back.
3: Yeah.
2: And he's not comfortable there.
3: Talking of which, a couple of times Cavalli's thought, well, I've got to play a grass game, and he's played some terrible drop shots.
2: Yeah,
3: terrible.
2: He has. 40-15.
3: He's missed all the first serves in this game now. There's 3 in a row.
2: Got to feel good if you hold when you don't make a first serve. Into the trade, forehand.
3: Lovely deep slice.
2: Cavalli there, so is Ferry. Again, the slice is deep. Cavalli looking from wing to wing at the moment. Inside in, down the line. Ferry is there. Terrific defence. The drop shot coming.
3: First drop shot he's made for a while.
2: It's too good. It is too good from Flavio Cavalli.
3: They were standing back. I mean, that's the time to do a drop shot. He's tried a drop shot a few times when they're both too close to the net. Still 40-30. He's just got to put a first serve in. I'm sure he's thinking that himself.
2: Yeah, getting to the business end of the second set.
3: Talking of which, the women's game this morning, Paolini's second serve was just sat up to get smashed away every time.
2: I know.
3: So I'm stunned that she's such a great player to get to this level with that weak a second serve.
2: Yeah, the second serve can be a vulnerability, even among some of the very best in the women's game, but she's such a phenomenal mover and ball striker.
3: Oof.
2: It's deep.
3: Okay, game.
2: Too deep from Flavio Cavalli.
3: 5-4,
2: so
3: that's got to put the pressure on him again. He was up in this set, now he's down.
2: He is down. And the thing is, he's going to have the pressure now to come out and serve to stay in the set again. And as we saw at the end of the opening set, that was too big a pressure for him to absorb.
3: Yeah.
2: So this is where it's mental, Jason, isn't it? You're sitting there now and you're thinking, I'm a top 10 player. This does not need to be happening to me right now.
3: It's much more pressure on him. Much more pressure on him. He's what, 90-something places above him in the rankings. He's been in a slam final. He shouldn't be this far down. He shouldn't be a set down. And all that stops him relaxing. And if you're not relaxed, you're not going to play properly.
2: You know when you're, like, on stage... it's different when you're filming things.
3: Yeah.
2: But do you feel that there's a kind of an equanimity between the nerves that they have to deal with right now and the nerves that you have to deal with?
3: To do the job properly, on stage or on camera, you have to not be thinking about anything. You have to be so completely relaxed, feel like anything can happen. in the same way on a tennis court. Almost everything in life has, there's a tennis metaphor for it.
2: Yeah.
3: But if you're, for instance, and I sometimes go and talk to directors about how to talk to actors, and I go, please never use the word don't, because you're trying not to do something. As if you double fault, you move to the other court, and if you're trying not to double fault, you should just give up and go home. You have to go for your shots. And in the same way, you have to not worry that the sun is going down and they're going to lose the location and, you know, you got the lines wrong the first three times. You just have to feel like anything could happen and nobody's watching.
2: If you could have swapped some of your great successes on stage, film and TV for a run at Wimbledon, playing on centre, would you really?
3: In a heartbeat.
2: Would
3: also, you? Also, the thing about playing tennis, which I love and is what they are hoping to do and they'll be working on, and Djokovic does so brilliantly in his mental game, is you have to be completely present. You have to be nowhere else. You can't be in the last point and you can't be in the next point. You have to be where the ball is. That's why they practice that kind of juggling so they can... Here we go. He's serving to stay in the set. There was a game before he had four lets in a row. I'm sure he was thinking, do not pass go, do not collect $200.
2: True. At the far end of the court, in bright sunlight, Caboli moving on to a forehand, coming forward to the net, makes a very,
3: lovely
2: very
3: volley.
2: Good volley.
3: Deep volley. It's nice to see there's more players coming to the net, more players volleying, not just at Wimbledon, but around the other slams and the other tournaments. I think Alcaraz changed that. He changed that for drop shots.
2: Yep.
3: And he's changed that for a net game. Tsitsipas as well reintroduced it in a way.
2: He did in a way. And Shapovalov, when he first broke through, also made a few more excursions to the net than we see now from him.
3: Do you know what no one talks about enough? I don't hear because I watch a lot of tennis. I think Shapovalov's got the most beautiful backhand.
2: I mean,
3: it's staggering. I think it's up there with Gasquet's. It's effortless for him. It goes everywhere. It's hard as hell. It's so clean.
2: He lost a semi-final here a few years ago that was a really tight one, and I think he hasn't ever quite got over that.
3: No, well, he tries to get the balls on his forehand. I would tell him to put him on his backhand and stay where he's winning.
2: That's gone long from Flavio.
3: All right. Now we're looking at 15-30. He's 2 points away from a two-set lead.
2: Just listen to this.
3: With the momentum he's got and the crowd he's got and the confidence he's got, must feel unstoppable to Caboli. He's got to win the next point.
2: Well, this is where the crowd comes into its own.
3: Sweltering. There's an Italian guy not helping Caboli, shouting out when the crowd dies down every time. I'm sure he wants to kill him.
2: Yeah, you won't appreciate that. That's a phenomenal serve down the tee.
3: Cracking serve, right on the big puff of chalk there.
2: That's clutch from the Italian. It's having to be right now through force of necessity.
3: 30 all, it's still a big point because he loses this point and it's, you know, a break against him.
2: Long with the first serve.
3: Now, we know that he had nowhere to stay, and he had to extend his stay.
2: Mm.
3: Of course, he goes home today. Might have paid for a whole week.
2: I don't think he's thinking about that right now.
3: Beautiful, long ground stroke rally. Forehand to backhand. Right down the middle. Huge forehands.
2: There he is there. Side to side. Back and forth. The arm wrestle continues. Caboli with the backhand.
3: Oh.
2: Ferries there.
3: They're scorching the lines. They're redlining it now. This has got to be, 12, 13 strokes? Short ball. And that's a lob. It's bouncing midcourt. And he puts...
2: Oh.
3: And he's lobbed him again. Oh, no. It's gone long. Okay. 40-30.
2: Look at Caboli's camp. They are on their feet.
3: Now, here's a strange thing, London. So we changed the rules, obviously. They changed the rules a short while ago where you can be coached from the side of the court. Except here, the players' boxes are sitting next to each other, so it's not like they can give any secret information.
2: Not really. Well, a lot of sign language goes on, so you know. What would you be saying to him right now?
3: He knows. I mean, it's the inner dialogue, it's not the outer dialogue. He knows he's better than him, and he's just got to go for a shot. You don't got to think about the position, you can't think about the score, you don't play the scoreboard. What he's got, what they do have, is data in their hand about where to serve in the box.
2: Point to tiptoe away from this for Flavio Caboli.
3: Another ground stroke rally. Unfortunately, very in the net, 5-0.
2: And again, the Italian camp on their feet.
3: I don't know how I feel about the fact they've got iPads. I can't see them here, but at lots of the other tournaments, they have the iPads. They're looking at the computer data.
2: Yes.
3: They're going, he's missing 68% of those serves that are going on the juice side, you know, or you've won 14 of 17 at the net, go to the net more. It's just something about it doesn't feel like the lone warrior sport that I love so much.
2: True, but I guess they both have it, don't they? So they can do it to each other in a way, can't they?
3: They can, but it's just, it doesn't feel right to me. I liked it when we had line judges who got it wrong, human beings.
2: Did you?
3: Just like the hand of God from Maradona, you know, just there's something about the human intervention, the kind of fatal error that humans can make that makes it magical.
2: Five games all. Arthur Ferry at the Royal Box end. Shadows creeping across the court a
3: beautiful,
2: little bit.
3: Deep ground strokes from both of them.

0: Ferries there down the middle with a backhand, now a forehand as well. Striping that ball. Moving forward, drop the shot. Drop shot. Here comes Cavalli.
1: Should be there for the volley.
0: Oh, Ferry with a
1: got to it, but blew it.
0: He did. It asked a big question of the Italian. He couldn't answer it. And the first point.
1: He's walking like someone who's bothered by how he's playing. Now, I don't know how much effect that has, but if it has a tiny effect on him, it's still, it's a point somewhere that might swing the whole thing.
0: Well, you can feel his irritation, which continues to grow like air going into a balloon right now.
1: Well, he's doing that thing when I was down there, because he's looking at his box as if, can you believe it? Once you start dissipating your energy outwards like that, I think you need to use it as fuel. Once you start going, the fates are against me.
0: Yep.
1: You're
0: especially on a hot day like today, and the amount of time these two have spent on court, combined 26 hours plus before they started this match.
1: Yeah, the deep shot, 15 all. Also keep talking very bullishly about Ferry's chances. If he gets broken here, he's in big trouble.
0: Yeah, it is that point of the set. It needs to be clutch from both at five games apiece. It's been
1: He's not a big guy. He doesn't get easy points on his serve. You know, he puts a lot of spin on it, which is great. Not so great on grass. You don't get a big kick off the surface. Sometimes he hits it flat, but not that often.
0: Serve is good. First strike on the forehand comes
1: lovely
0: forward straight
1: wide
0: away.
1: Forehand out of Cavalli's backhand.
0: I love the way he plays. I mean, his game is perfect for grass. 15.
1: Yeah.
0: And again, mother, the force of invention for him, isn't it, really? Because he has to play like that because of his biology.
1: Yeah, stature. We're all trying to avoid the fact that he's not the tallest.
0: He's
1: man,
0: not the tallest, no.
1: But, you know, he plays conservatively. He's not going for lines. He's not trying to knock the skin off the ball. He's just doing everything right and consistently.
0: Jams him
1: and
0: up.
1: And bravely.
0: Yeah, very bravely. Terrific
1: all
0: body
1: right,
0: serve.
1: All right, 40-15. He's just got to take one of these next 2 points. And again, Cavalli's back's against the wall.
0: It's like a stroll in the sun.
1: I am remembering, though, I was on centre court many years ago and Federer was 2 sets of love down to Beneteau, who he really shouldn't have been losing a point to, never mind 2 sets. And he walked like that and I thought, he wants to go home. He just doesn't look like he wants to be here. And what he was really doing was conserving every calorie of energy. And he came back and won 3-2, of course.
0: Yeah. And to the
1: drop shot
0: again
1: from Cavalli that he didn't make. So that's game, 6-5.
0: Felt like there wasn't much conviction in that. The idea was a good one. The execution was not quite there for him.
1: So it's, you know, obviously it's Arthur's first time on centre court, and you can feel the energy. You can feel that he's charged up. Cavalli looks differently, but that might well be because he's a veteran of major matches, and he knows to not lose that puppy, not use that puppy energy and that in a long match. In the end, it'll cost him if he keeps bouncing on his toes and expending it. So are we reading body language that accurately, that he's kind of bothered himself and wishes that it was going better, or are we looking at a man who knows exactly how to pace himself?
0: Yeah, managing himself, possibly. And how are we doing managing your time? Do you have to be
1: back
0: for
1: after? Oh, I'm fine. I'll never leave. You'll have to drag me out of here.
0: Oh, no, that's brilliant. We just wanted to make sure you're not missing a very nice afternoon tea or something.
1: I've been to the Royal Box where it's all very lovely and fancy.
0: What was lunch like?
1: I love tennis. I'm here for the tennis.
0: What was lunch like?
1: Not the tea. Well, they made vegan adaptations for me. So I'm vegan.
0: Oh,
1: they took little bits off things. And then they looked at me in horror as I ate all the chocolate. thinking, why was
0: good
1: I doing
0: man.
1: All that stuff with a vegan?
0: The sweets always look good as well.
1: I'm not vegan for dessert. Yeah, the sweets going backwards, as it was there. In the Royal Box. The Queen said you can take your jacket off, apparently.
0: Nice.
1: I shouldn't realize quite how sweaty I am. I'm keep my jacket on until I go home with the people who've already married me and can't run away.
0: I have to say, can I say something to you about one of the shows you were in?
1: If you like. Unless it's an insult.
0: No, it's not. It's a compliment.
1: You're within arm's reach.
0: I know. Awake. That was a great show.
1: Oh, God, I loved that show. I didn't think you were going to go there.
0: No, absolutely. Only one season. It's where you had an accident, isn't it? And every day you woke up, you had two different realities.
1: I didn't know.
0: And it alternated.
1: My wife died in a car crash. My son was alive, and I had certain cases as a detective. And every time I closed my eyes, I opened them, and I was in a world where my son had died. My wife was alive, and I was a detective in a different world. And I had no idea which one was real. I saw a therapist of both worlds, and the audience didn't know which was real either. And it was really depressing to me.
0: It was before its time. No, I can imagine.
1: It wasn't
0: actually
1: on cable. I think it was on cable. It was a very sophisticated, complicated show. It wasn't a two-screen show. You couldn't look away.
0: Yeah.
1: You had to really. It was like doing cryptic crossword. For me too. Half the time I was going, wait, who's dead?
0: I know.
1: Who's alive?
0: Like a constant.
1: Which crime?
0: A constant fever dream, which is what we kind of felt watching that Novak Djokovic win yesterday, wasn't it? Is it real? Is it not?
1: You know what reminded me of Wake? I was in White Lotus this year, and that he was depressed and terrified all the time and suicidal. And, you know, the show was fantastic, but my character was going through hell and I was very depressed, you know, imaginatively. And the same with The Wake. And I was a bit relieved when it was over, quite honestly.
0: Bet.
1: Because I like a gag, me. What's going on down here?
0: Well, exactly. Now we've drifted off, and we mustn't, because look at
1: it's
0: this.
1: Love 30. Oh, 2 points away from a two sets lead.
0: He was 2 points away in the
1: mustn't
0: last
1: for anyone.
0: Of this game.
1: Double fault. Come on, double fault. Am I allowed to do that? Is that wrong?
0: Well, that's okay. We'll
1: is
0: let
1: there some
0: you off.
1: Onus to be neutral here?
0: Slightly, but occasionally.
1: Cavalli must have won,
0: else.
1: What, $25, $30 million in his lifetime. Arthur's lucky if he gets the bus home. Come on.
0: They're into the rally off
1: Come
0: the second
1: off.
0: Serve. Arthur with a forehand.
1: Forehand to forehand. Cross court forehands. He sliced it back, Arthur. He's put it out to the backhand. Cavalli's coming. Cavalli came in for a volley, but didn't need to because Arthur put it out.
0: Had a little peek down the line there, did Arthur Ferry.
1: 15-30, there's still the pressure on him.
0: There is. But the beauty of this sport, of course, you can get 2 points away from the finish line in anything and never get a step further.
1: I was 2-0 and 5-1 up against my brother, who's beat me for 50 years, and he came back and won.
0: No.
1: Not only have I never forgotten it, he never lets me forget it.
0: It's a scar that runs deep.
1: I still, well, however much I'm up, I always think I'm about to lose against him.
0: Flavio Cavalli at 15-30. Serve is good.
1: Fantastic serve.
0: Too good.
1: He led right through it, forward, he jumped forward, it kicked right off the grass. 30 on.
0: Taking his time as he retreats in front of the royal box, queen in attendance.
1: By the way, when the ladies left, they didn't bow or curtsy. I'm not sure they knew the rules.
0: Oh, did they not?
1: No, they're in the Tower of London right now.
0: They will be.
1: Having their nails pulled out. Another fantastic kick serve there. Got a short reply mid-court. He came in and batted it away.
0: Well, this is where he is showing his top 10 quality, I think. Nerveless stuff so far from
1: served
0: the world number
1: beautifully
0: nine.
1: When he needed to in this game. Now he's got a point to make. Take us to a tiebreak. What are the records in tiebreaks? Have you got the stats in front of you? Sorry,
0: Jason,
1: mate.
0: All
1: jump
0: right,
1: to
0: Jason,
1: it.
0: All
1: Sorry,
0: right.
1: Sue. I thought you might have
0: my
1: some.
0: Goodness me.
1: Sorry. I thought you
0: Hang
1: might
0: on,
1: have
0: my...
1: some AI glasses on or something.
0: No, but I know that Arvin Palmer is about to deliver on that front.
1: Hang on. Okay, tiebreak. Here
0: just
1: we go.
0: Just missed the tram lines.
1: All right. Anybody's Six game, but if you get two sets of love down. It's not a good feeling.
0: Well, there's an
1: I know, it's happened to me many times.
0: 2-1 down and five. Oh, no,
1: not
0: two up, two
1: court.
0: One up. And yeah. So, an hour and 28 on the clock, 4:42 local time.
1: Nobody's looking tired. It's nice and hot. They bring the roof in to put shade in the royal box when the Queen's here. It's very nice of them. Last year,
0: it's
1: she wasn't
0: nice.
1: Here. I sat in the front, blistered all the skin off my head.
0: Did it? I do worry about the guests, actually, when it's absolutely baking.
1: You know, I'm not the Queen. Some people might argue with that, but I'm really not. Arvin, do we have that stat? Come on now.
2: Right,
1: he's
2: yes,
1: tapping
2: I've
1: away
2: been,
1: the
2: I've
1: keyboard.
2: Been beavering away. Do you want this year's stat?
0: Yes.
2: Arthur, this year, tiebreak records 1-4, lost 9. So
0: Ooh,
2: he's in
1: that's
2: the negative.
1: That's not a great feeling. No.
2: And for Cavalli this year, he's 1-11, lost 8.
0: Ah, all right. Okay.
2: So he's in
1: well,
2: the positive.
1: He knows what loss tastes like.
0: Well, Ferry's won the first point. So off to a good start. Foundations being laid at the far
1: so
0: end of the court.
1: So both serving beautifully. To be, I say that. I don't know what their first serve stats are, Arvin.
0: Arvin.
2: Okay, standby caller.
0: Hang on a minute. Do you want them for the set, Jason, or the match?
1: Yes. Well, I'd say for the match because I feel
2: for the
1: like
2: match, 68% for Ferry, 61% for Cavalli.
1: Really?
2: Yeah.
1: Interesting, because when Cavalli's first serves go in, they look to me very hard to return, and I'm Ooh. Stunned by it.
0: Mini break.
1: Just
0: mini
1: a mini break.
0: Break.
1: It's two love.
0: But the key number behind that first serve percentage is the points won behind the first serve, and Ferry is winning 81%.
1: Wow.
0: And he's also winning the second serve percentage points won battle, 47%.
1: Yeah, I've said watch it out there, although the score is, you know, even in this game, obviously, it's six games all, it feels like Ferry's up. If I was Cavalli, I would feel like, I'm on my back foot.
0: Serving at two love, and that slice backhand return
1: Lovely
0: from
1: serve.
0: Ferry drifts into the tram lines again, so he has the advantage. Long way to go, though, in the tie-break. Good to get the mini-break, but plenty of time for the Italian to make things happen. There'll be a bubble of excitement building inside Arthur Ferry right now.
1: Well, that's what you've got to fight against.
0: Mm.
1: You can't have that fight-or-flight thing that actually, for some people, of course, it makes them play better. For Johnny Mac, he needs to get angry. For most people, you want to completely erase that. You want to feel like you're playing a Sunday morning game and feel completely loose and no pressure.
0: That is the task, there's no doubt. Cavalli nets again with that forehand. He looks at his racket and looks up to the sky as if to say, what was that?
1: Andy Murray used to do this thing before Lendl came in. He'd be in the stadium, Andy would come in. We all love him, we all wanted him to win, and he'd start to go, can you believe it? And look around, shout at his box, shout at himself, shout at the fates, and actually lose his energy, lose his focus, lose his brilliance. And I think Lendl must have said to him, listen, if you shout at me, I'm going home. And he stopped doing it and started playing better.
0: Arthur Ferry with the forehand down the line and an easy put away,
1: second
0: not
1: lob,
0: quite.
1: He didn't put it away properly.
0: That's it's drifting wide.
1: 3-1.
0: 4-1.
1: Nice. 4-1, excuse me.
0: And at the other end of the court, Flavio Cavalli, as centre court goes potty, just stood with his hands on his hips and stared down the court. Angrily. He'll be feeling very angry.
1: By the way,
0: angry.
1: He stood and stared at the fan who shouted in his favour before for quite a long time with his hands on his hips. And a bit like, let's hope he doesn't go like curious when he starts fixating on a particular person, voice in the crowd. Beautiful serve. Arthur could barely get a block to it and went way deep.
0: Sometimes it's quite useful, though, when you're feeling angry and frustrated in this sport to just let it go, get it out somehow.
1: I think every time I think that. By the way, I was saying, we were saying outside, weren't we, that I think people would pay extra for X-rated tennis, where you can smash. You know, it's everybody's very genteel and very well behaved, and you get fined for swearing and stuff. Actually, people are swearing on a football pitch, and people, you know, as long as you're not attacking a crowd member, you should be able to smash your racket, swear.
2: But so
1: personally, I'd like trash talk. You know, where you could put the other player off.
2: We've always said this about commentary.
0: We
2: just
0: would
2: say
0: love
2: what you like
0: to
2: as a
0: do
2: commentator.
0: That.
1: Yeah, yeah.
0: Arv
1: yeah.
0: and I have spent many a long hour in a commentary box together. Wanting to say it the way we really feel it.
1: Well, this is a conversation we were having outside that I'm told not to have on camera, on the microphone.
0: Okay.
1: No, but I'm going to say, I think one of the things that goes very wrong with tennis commentary, because I watch tennis all the time, is that everybody is embedded. Everybody knows the players, they know the coaches, they know the parents, they travel with them, they go to charity events together. So consequently, no one is ever really going to have their fangs out or be fun or generally critical, because they might see them that evening.
0: Yeah, that is
1: and,
0: a very good
1: and
0: point.
1: That makes it all a little bit too tempered.
2: So did you enjoy Nick Kyrgios's commentary?
1: I love listening to Nick Kyrgios.
0: Yeah.
1: I love listening to Andy Roddick on served, who is a critic. I liked when Agassi came on and did this extraordinary thing at the French. He might have been wrong about Sinner. You know, he started laying into Darren Cahill, saying, listen, you shouldn't be at this level and flake out in a game. They've got his nutrition or his hydration wrong. You know, you should have practiced at height or at elevation or at heat. You shouldn't at this level drop out. Now, maybe Sinner had a bug, we don't know. But just to have, just for the sake of the devil's advocacy, have people saying controversial things and not worry that they're going to have dinner with them.
0: 4-3, Arthur Ferry serving at the Royal Box end now. First serve is
1: netted.
0: Another
1: first serve missed. It's funny how stats belie you. It feels to me like Arthur misses more first serves, and you told me he doesn't.
0: That is true.
1: Beautiful deep backhand return. Forehand to forehand, no, forehand to backhand, I'm afraid. Lovely deep slice from Arthur.
0: And that's a painful miss.
1: It's often a sign of who is feeling that they're on their back foot, who changes direction first.
0: Yep,
1: and who changes direction first.
0: And also you can tell exactly what he's feeling right now by the gestures to his box.
1: Yeah.
0: Agitated.
1: As if they can somehow control the fates.
0: Indeed.
1: There's no luck in tennis. There isn't really.
0: Do you not think?
1: No. If it hits the net and goes over, it's because you were high enough above the net or enough spin for it to drop over. And you should be missing the net anyway.
0: You should have been my coach about 20 years ago. That would have been a useful mentality
1: to have.
0: There's
1: no real... You make your luck in tennis.
0: Yeah. Arthur Ferry, 5-3. The serve again. Centre of the box. Aggressive return from Cavalli. Forehand to match. Ferry there as well with his forehand. And that's long.
1: Out. Now he's 6-3. And now Cavalli's better hold these two serves and cross his fingers, because he's just going to lose a point to be two sets to love down.
0: And what will frustrate him there is those last 2 points both came from errors that he really shouldn't have made.
1: Also, you have to check out of an Airbnb at 11 a.m. and it's 5 o'clock, and he might have missed his moment and he'll have to pay an extra day.
0: I don't think we're going to run into the curfew tonight. I think we can safely say, as Cavalli misses the first serve.
1: Do you go for it? Do you play conservative? Do you play the middle of the box? What do you do?
0: You go for it.
1: Deep, deep second serve.
0: Ferry's
1: beautiful.
0: There with the slice. Cavalli forehand.
1: These boys are hitting the ball so sweetly.
0: That slice. Oh, look at that volley.
1: Fantastic drop volley. Oh. Brave came in, drop volley, actually stopped dead on the grass, on the beautiful Wimbledon grass.
0: Oh, nerves of steel.
1: Still 6-4, though. Even if he wins this, Arthur's got the set on his serve.
0: He does. But that was sensational tennis from Flavio Cobolli. That will feel good after the couple of errors that's left him in a pickle.
1: The Queen's looking at me going, what are you doing up there? I'm coming down in a minute, love.

0: first serve misses. Two more set points remain for Arthur Ferry. Kabolli serves. Ferry charges the return.
1: What a beautiful deep backhand. He's coming for the volley. And he's got it. It's blobbed over his head. It's going... Oh! That's the second set.
2: Second set.
1: That is Arthur Ferry, two sets love up, and I would have lost a lot of money if I put a bet on this, because that was not where I was going. I don't think anybody was.
0: Centre court has just erupted.
1: He was, though. Arthur is playing like a doubtless player. That's what he's playing like. He doesn't feel lucky to be here. He doesn't think he's having a Disney moment.
0: It is a remarkable fairy tale, isn't it? Sport's all about fairy tales.
1: Did you say fairy tale or fairy tale?
0: Oh, I might have said fairy tale.
1: Nice bit of double entendre-ish there.
0: Yeah, well, you know.
1: Nice work.
0: I'm worth my £3.50 an hour every now and again.
1: Now, we were looking up... we were looking up on AI down there, trying to work out... AI which just tells lies and makes things up all the time. Does anybody play on centre court all year round? Can you play here?
3: No.
1: No, nobody plays all year round.
3: No one plays on here.
1: It's a terrible waste, isn't it?
0: Not even you, Arv. You're a member.
3: No, I did play on it the COVID year. They let the members on there.
1: Right.
3: So you could have a game for an hour. So you went into a ballot, but actually every member got to play if they wanted.
0: When you played, did you play on centre?
3: No, I played on all of them apart from centre, yeah.
0: Did you?
3: Yeah, it was a shame.
1: Sorry.
0: That's still decent, though, to be fair, Arv.
3: I know. Failure.
1: It's not bad. I didn't understand during COVID the two sports that I do. I don't know if you can call golf a sport. Is it a sport?
0: Yeah, it's a sport.
3: It's a game of golf.
1: I mean, it's a sport like darts is a sport. It doesn't, you know, you don't have to get your heart racing
3: to do it. Well, if you want a controversial line, Andre Agassi said, it's not a sport if you need to wear a belt. Anything where you wear a belt,
1: nice.
3: It's not a sport.
1: Very good. The two things that I do, you know, I do, both were outlawed during COVID. Obviously, they took the nets away in my local park and golf course. And I was trying to think, are there any sports more distanced than one which is miles of countryside and one where you actually have to stand the other side of a net?
3: Well, I cannot believe you play in a park. What park do you play?
1: Well, I live on a park. Well, I live next to a park in London. There's six tennis courts there. I play in a public park. I mean, because I'm an ordinary person who plays on the park.
0: Not all of us get to play on centre court Wimbledon. I don't either.
1: Me and my mate Tim, when we couldn't play tennis, we went down to the local sports centre. We made up a game where you hit against the wall and go around a tree.
3: Brilliant.
1: Because we just couldn't not hit a ball. Yeah.
0: So here's a question for you then, Arv and Jason. Which is harder, tennis or golf?
3: Tennis. Well, everything.
0: Everything. The whole lot.
3: Tennis. The physical side is taken to another
0: technically.
3: Level.
0: Technically.
1: Well, it's hard. What's harder on the soul? You know, the thing about tennis
0: is you
1: get another shot 2 seconds later. In golf, you mess a shot up and there's another 5 minutes for you to get your ball out of the bushes. It's heartbreaking.
0: Which is
1: hard.
0: That is true.
1: Hard.
0: Yeah. But you're hitting a moving ball in tennis constantly, apart from the serve.
3: Technically, you're hitting the ball from three different sides of your body,
1: you've got a bigger margin for error at the tennis court.
3: Yeah.
1: If you're half a degree off with the goal, as I very often am, you're spraying balls left and right.
3: Scoring system's brutal in golf because you can make a load of errors in tennis and still win and do well. But in golf, if you mess up,
1: depends
3: two
1: how you
3: holes.
1: Play. If you play match play, so there's a game called. Do you know much about golf? Do you play golf?
0: We're all going to the Open next week.
1: Oh, I see.
0: To
1: fantastic.
0: Work on it.
1: So there's a game called Skins. When people play Skins, which is you put some money down on the first hole. If two people get the same score, then it doubles for the second hole and it doubles it. So I was once in Toronto and I went to this local golf course to play and I said, look, I'm by myself. And they said, well, if you run down to the tee now, there's three guys, I think you'll have a real laugh. So I run down, there's nobody there. Oh, I think, oh, well, I've missed. So I put the ball on the tee to drive and I hear, four! I turn around and like 200 yards behind me on the pro tees are three giants, like human giants. And they hit the ball, they drive like 400 yards, they come up and they're three members of the Toronto Raptors team. They're 7 foot tall.
3: Wow.
1: They shake my hand, it's like my hand is like an elf's hand. It's like these huge shovels they've got for hands. And they got voices 7 octaves lower than me, you know, and they go, hey, how you doing? And they introduce me and I say, yeah, come and play this. Do you want to play Skins? And I go, I don't know. I'm an amateur. Are you guys any good? I'm scratch. He's -3. He's kind of like, I'm not any good. Well, whatever. It's, you know, it's a handicap. And I said, oh, well, sure, okay. We'll play $1,000 a hole. And I went,
0: Guys,
1: you just play your normal game. I'll be fine. I mean, they go, wait, $500 a hole. And I went, no, I just because I'm in films, I think you're mixing me up with someone that's fine. And then in the end, it was like $200 a hole. And I thought, well, they're going to cancel each other out, and the worst, maybe I'll lose $400 or $500. Like, oh my God, I was too ashamed. I was golf shamed, height shamed into doing it. And of course, they got birdies on every hole, a par, so they just pushed. And it doubled, and it doubled, and it doubled. And on the 14th hole or something, I fluked a long putt and took, and they didn't just not pay me. They had gangster wads of cash in their pocket. They took out this cash that, you know, a huge bulge almost burst my pants. And I walked home with thousands of dollars. Oh, anyway, I've never done it again.
0: My point being,
1: that long story is that you can play skins and you can have a 10
3: depends,
1: on a hole.
3: Depends what format you play.
0: Indeed.
3: I was talking normal stroke play.
1: Yes, I'm rubbish.
0: Just to update on the tennis, because obviously work can get in the way of a very nice chat, can't it? But Taylor Fritz, two sets to love down against Sasha Zverev. He's struggling
1: he's
0: with
1: lose.
0: That knee. Yeah,
1: no, I think I would have him losing anyway.
0: Would you?
1: Yeah. Zverev's finding his form. He won the
3: French. He beat him the last seven times.
1: He's feeling good. Has he?
0: Yeah.
1: Well,
0: that's punishing from you,
1: stats.
0: Jason.
1: As Michael Gove said during the Brexit campaign, don't listen to the experts. You know,
3: Very true.
1: I don't know. Also, none of that is since he won the French. So much of this game is between your ears.
0: Yeah, it is.
1: He choked on his double faulting and second serve so often. He's changed his throw now, but also he's changed his mindset. He thinks I'm a winner.
0: That's true.
1: I can win.
3: Very true.
1: I just feel like he thinks he's come here to win or get to the final.
0: Well, they're taking a comfort break after the second set on court one. We're actually mirroring each other because on centre, both of the players have also taken a little break. That's probably very smart from Caboli.
1: Right, so what are you saying to Caboli? If he's got his phone and he's texting, if he's texting with his team, what are they saying?
0: I am saying that you're a Grand Slam finalist. You are two sets to love down against a player that you should be beating.
1: He's not gone. He's standing against the wall down there.
0: Oh, he is. He's down there. You're right, talking to his team.
1: He's just leaning against the wall, thinking, bent over double.
0: He is. Good spot. Sharp eyes.
1: Not moving, just kind of bending, keeping loose. But
0: I'd also be saying, one point at a time, focus on the controllables, your serve.
1: But why is he losing?
0: Win your serve is game.
1: What's he losing? What's making him lose?
3: Right now, he's playing way too one-dimensional against Arthur, side to side, getting to everything. He needs to start varying his play a bit. He needs to slow down the rallies, use his slice a little
1: bit
3: more.
1: Varying it, what, short and long?
3: Yep, short, slice, the pace of the ball right now. Ferry's just side to side, just absorbing all that. That's his strength. Arthur is so good at using your pace against you, and he's showing that first two sets.
0: So should he try and shorten the points then, Arthur, and get to the net himself?
3: Not necessarily. He's got to keep the ball lower. He's got to be starting to use a few angles as well off his forehand rather than just trying to hit through the baseline the whole time. And then use his slice back and to slow things down to then accelerate on his forehand side.
1: You want him to come to the net more?
3: At the right moments, yeah, because he's a good volleyer. He's a good finisher of the point at the net.
1: Yeah, I mean... he's not doing well when he tries to play short. He's not doing well when he tries to drop short at all. That's not working for him at all. He's come to the net. He's volleyed quite nicely a few times. I had, this is a weird name drop here, because I went to Nadal's academy last year.
0: Oh, yes, I saw
1: And I got
0: those.
1: To chat to him for an hour, which was, I was so starstruck, but I knew I had a brief period of time. And at some point I said, hey, Rafa, can I just be pathetic and talk tennis to you? Obviously, I'm not one of the world's tennis, but I want to ask you about tennis.
0: So what did you ask him?
1: Well, first of all, he was amazingly, fabulously candid and not the diplomat you see in, you know. Told me things which I wouldn't repeat because they're private. But no, I asked him about his game. I said, look, I've seen you play so many times. You had the most phenomenal forehand, obviously, and an amazing inside-out forehand. But you also had a down-the-line forehand that is completely open stance that nobody else has, which is all wrist. And it was just, it's a killer shot. And sometimes I'd see you play and you didn't play it. Mm. You just didn't play that shot. And you go, I know. I think I'd try it once or twice being in the match and I just wouldn't go in.
3: I'd lose my confidence
1: and I wouldn't do it. And I'm mentioning it because Caboli's got to be thinking, I can't drop shot. This is grass. If you don't drop shot, you're losing 20% of ammunition. But he's not got them in. So he must be wondering what he's got to do.
0: Caboli serving. Love 15, start of the third set into another of those lengthy rallies. Ferry coming forward and dictating yet again with the drop shot. He's there with a volley, but that was a really good length down the line from Caboli off of the short ball from Arthur Ferry.
1: He also was he was slow coming in. Arthur hit it outside the service line, the volley, and it was, you know, you've got to get closer than that if you want to win off a volley, I think. You've got to sprint faster to the net.
0: So when you're on location or you're doing whatever you're doing, telly, stage, whatever films, are you one of those people that just loves to catch up with live tennis on the telly?
1: I play. I mean, the first thing I pack is a tennis racket. I go find some local club and I pay a pro to hit me or whatever and give me lessons or something. And I go, have you got any members who are moronic like me and like to play best of five sets and will come out at any time of day or night? And they always go, yeah, there's one guy. When he's not in a straitjacket, he'll, you know, here's his phone number. And I find someone, some lunatic, who wants to play best of five sets.
3: Sounds like you need to do what Elton John used to do, is travel with a coach. He used to take his own coach.
0: Did he?
3: He used to hit every day.
1: He has slightly deeper pockets than I do, I think.
3: I don't know, you've been in a lot of shows and movies.
0: Mind you, if you keep playing skins with the Raptors, you might just be able to afford it.
1: No, but I do. I play it. There used to be, I mean, there are apps that are like Tinder for tennis where you can find someone. I'll tell you what, I is a perennial complaint of mine in this country.

0: which is when you're in America or Canada, you can say, I'm a 4.5, and it's a rating that means something. You play someone at the same level, you'll have a great match. You play someone at a 4.0, you beat them. 5.0, they'll beat you. It really works. And here, you say you're any good, they go, I'm a kind of club player.
1: Yeah.
0: I'm beginner, intermediate, like, it doesn't mean anything. You get out on court, either they murder you or you murder them, and it's a terrible day for both of you.
1: They've got that in paddle at the minute, which is going quite well, these ratings. So you can always have an open game, put your number down, 4.2, and then you'll get others join you that are similar levels.
0: I mean, it really it works, and it helps to you to find a partner. I'd say, oh, hello.
2: We're filming you for socials, point number one. And it's break point on the Kabolli serve, 30-40, opening
0: first
2: game of the
0: game
2: third
0: of
2: set.
0: First set. Come on, then. Come on, Arthur. Lovely chip back. Once they get into these long ground stroke rallies, that's it. One love.
2: That is remarkable. And a gesture of complete lack of understanding from Kabolli to his team, as if to say, what on earth is happening now? Two sets and a breakdown.
0: What am I meant to do? Is he saying, what am I meant to do with that? Is he saying, can you believe it? Because that stuff's ridiculous.
2: I think so, but I think also, Alf, we often talk, don't we, about players breaking early in a set. Sometimes you can break too early, but
0: You
2: can break too early because you've got too much time then to hang on to that advantage.
0: That's the most ridiculous thing I've ever heard in my life.
2: But it's true.
0: It's a terrible thing. What a burden to break too early. How awful.
2: But I don't get
0: have
2: that
0: you ever
2: sense.
0: Tennis?
2: I have. Listen, I made Perrenporth Round 4 Grass Court Championships. That is not nothing. And I remember it like it was yesterday.
0: I won the under 11 recorder competition in the Wirral. But we won't mention it now. We're not going to start outdoing each other.
2: I think you might have just beat me with the recorder competition. But I don't get that sense after you.
0: Look at Arthur, skipping back to the baseline, though.
1: Arthur, he is so good at just staying in the present. He's shown that the last couple of matches. He's down, but it doesn't bother him. He's up, it doesn't bother him. He's playing every single point in the present. It's the old clichés at this point, but he's just so good at it.
0: Also, I'm going to go for my shots. He's not playing the scoreboard.
1: No.
0: He's never playing that he's up, he's never playing that he's down, he's just playing the point.
1: He's done this 20 times before. That's how he looks.
0: And let's not forget that he hasn't. This is way out of his experience. Not only to play Wimbledon and get far, but to be on a centre court in front of a crowd and to be ahead. This is his, I don't know if it's fortitude or his ability to cast all that off and be loose and relaxed is stunning.
2: But when do you start thinking about being a certain number of games away from a Wimbledon semi-final?
0: Well, I mean, that's why people start joking, isn't it? I'm sure he's thinking now. More importantly, what is it you say to yourself to stop yourself thinking those things? Because it's impossible not to think it. You have to allow that in.
1: Well, that's where you need routines. You stick to your routines. That's what, you know, whether it be Rafa, you know, pick his shorts out, do his hair. That was routine.
0: That's external. I think you need an internal monologue. Okay. You need something, a mantra. You need some kind of guru. That's why they have psychologists, everybody. You need some way of cleansing your mind, not just keeping your body focused. That's why they do this stupid thing of taking four balls and getting rid of two, because it's a distraction.
2: It's a big overhit from.
0: Now, I'm aware that behind you are two people who know an awful lot more about tennis than me, and I think I probably overstayed my welcome. Is that correct?
2: It's Jill Krabus in the background.
0: Sure.
2: She beat Serena Williams here, you know.
0: I've heard.
2: She doesn't mention it very often. We do. She doesn't mention it. You don't, Jilly, do you? No, you don't.
0: No, but I asked Jill, I said, what was your plan? And you talked about match point, but your plan was to put it to her forehand. Because there's always a weaker spot. There's always a weaker moment. And sometimes it's to play to people's strengths and show them that strength isn't working, isn't it? Yeah. To open the weakness, but also to go, you know, your weapon, you think that it makes you invulnerable? I can take that on.
2: Yeah.
0: And then suddenly they start to panic.
2: Oh, Kabolli and Ferry in another of those
0: Did you get
2: points.
0: Inside her head, Jill, when you beat her? Did you could you feel that you were bothering her?
3: I wasn't paying attention to the other side.
0: Right.
3: I was so close to what I needed to do.
0: That's interesting.
2: 30-15, no, 30-all now on the Ferry serve. The Italian
0: doesn't want to get broken back.
2: Make a stand here.
0: You want a two love. Once you get two love and you're looking at that scoreboard and you're Flavio, you're thinking, oh, what am I going to meet on the plane?
2: Taking his time very wisely here, Arthur Ferry. 30-all. Two sets to love, one love. With the break, just stares down the court. Starts to go through his routines, as I've suggested, very wisely.
0: How are there empty seats in the Royal Box? Where have those people gone? What have they come for?
2: They're probably eating shame your tea. That's probably what's happening.
0: Oh, it is. You know what? It's tea time.
4: It is. Some
0: tea
4: of them
0: time.
4: Are here.
0: Oh, yeah. Well, me. Yeah, yeah, okay. Obviously, some in this box.
2: Oh, that was right on the base. Oh, that okay. looked a little bit long.
0: Okay, break point.
4: Sorry, I've jumped in.
5: Hello.
2: Hi, Jilly. How are you?
4: Good, how are you? I took over Arv's spot.
2: Well, this is a big moment.
0: Do you think Serena shouldn't have come back? I felt like when Borg came back, O'Connor's back, shouldn't have come back.
4: That's a tough one. That is a tough one.
0: She's such a champion. To come back and lose like that. And, you know, why bother?
4: I know. But she had been training for a long time, actually.
0: Oh, really?
4: Yeah. Okay. Even when she retired, she kept hitting and training.
0: Do you think she's got a chance if she kept training in the singles? She got any chance of playing deep in tournaments?
4: I would have loved to see her play a singles match in a lead-up event before right. she came here. Yeah.
0: I just, when you see even Djokovic, who's phenomenal at 39 playing a 21-year-old, you go, well, they're all great drop shot.
2: Arthur! Careful.
0: Great lob. He's got it.
2: What a put away.
0: Put it away. It's juice. Sorry, I got distracted. It's an important game.
2: That was courageous. That was really courageous from Arthur Ferry.
4: As I've been watching, I have not seen any weakness. I mean, he's all over the place. He's running everything down. I mean, I'm trying to figure out an opening that Kobola could actually find. And Arv made a good point of, you know, mixing it up. But how quick he is up into the court, I mean, we always know he's quick side to side, but even up into the court, how fast he's getting up to the ball, it's tough, I think, for Flavio to see any kind of opening right now.
0: Yeah, he's good at the net. He's good at the back.
2: It's a big moment. Serving from the juice court finds the first serve, lofted return. There is Ferry with a forehand inside out. Kobola is there, backhand down the line. Ferry is there at the net again, and that was too hard. He nets.
0: Came in. I thought he came in slowly. Do you know what I think?
2: Yeah,
0: I think
2: a little bit.
0: I think he's sprinting in slowly to the net because he's taking the volleys maybe a bit too deep near the service line. He just needs to sprint a little bit faster and get there.
2: That was dipped very nicely at his feet, though, to be fair.
4: It was dipped. The only thing I would notice, too, is Flavio's getting pushed pretty far back.
2: Yeah.
4: And on a grass court, it's hard to get any kind of offensive position when you're constantly being pushed so far back in the court. So I do think he needs to figure out how to reposition himself up on the baseline.
2: Serving a break.
0: Push back, or he's choosing to go back because he has quite a big swing?
4: I think more choosing, actually. Yeah,
0: he's got quite a big swing.
4: That's why
0: you
4: want to
0: abbreviate your swing on a grass court.
2: Massive return from Kobola. Gets a short ball, comes forward. Ferry is there with the pass. What a volley from Flavio Kobola, but the inside-out slice from Ferry. A smash as he moves backwards in the court. It's good enough. And he clenches a fist and turns to his box and celebrates as well he might.
0: This gesture that people do with one fist up and kind of, you know, showing a bicycle, where does it come from? two hands up in the air is making yourself large. Well, what does that mean? Is it showing a bicep?
2: It shows your biceps. Flex those guns.
0: I think it is showing your bicep because it's
4: I think
0: universal.
4: It depends what your bicep looks like, maybe.
2: Mm-hmm. Do you think it's supposed to mimic like a punch?
0: I don't know what it is. That's what I'm asking.
4: I think it's just a natural reaction, like a positive natural reaction.
2: What was your body language, Jill, when you want to point?
4: It depends on the point. If it was a crucial point, I would celebrate.
0: Advantage, what happened? Ferry. You put it side to side, you put it back in, you put it forehand, you put it back in again, and Kobola went in the net. Sorry, you were saying? What your gesture was? Just for those people listening,
4: you
0: were
4: playing out of tennis. I think it depended on the moment. I mean, sometimes I would celebrate if it was a tens big moment. Like, sometimes I'd get really excited, but most of my demeanor was pretty calm. I was not like Rybakina calm, but most of the time calm.
2: What did you do when you did beat Serena on match
4: point? I lifted my arms in the air. Actually, my sister was there too in the crowd. I lifted my arms in the air and literally started crying, I think.
2: Game point for Arthur Ferry. Big forehand down the line. Kobola is there, but he can't do it.
0: That is two love to Arthur. Two sets of love, two games to love. Has anybody seen this coming? Did he see this a week ago? It just would have been a dream.
2: I didn't see it every day he's played. I didn't see it. I didn't see it against Zizou Beggs when he was down.
4: I mean, I remember at the beginning of the tournament, we were talking about the Brits that were in the draw and not comparing them, but picking and choosing. And some, I think Ryan Peniston was on and they asked him, out of all the Brits in the draw, who can you see going in the, and all of them picked Ferry.
0: Really?
4: Yeah, okay. Just his game.
0: No,
4: yeah,
0: I've not been watching his game. Also, he doesn't have any flashy tools.
4: No,
0: in his bag. But like you don't go, my God, look at that forehand. Look at, you know,
4: right.
0: You don't look at his serve. You just, he does everything well.
4: He's like a
0: and
4: shorter.
0: And he does it with commitment, and he does it with hope, you know, and energy. But he does, none of them look like world beaters. But then that's true of Djokovic as well.
4: Well, I was just going to say he's a shorter Djokovic. I mean, he's so solid from the baseline.

0: he's gone on to prove emphatically.
1: Can he win it? So can he win it? Put your money down there.
0: Well, do you know what? Why not? Why can't he?
1: Oh, he's got to a little drop shot. Did he make it?
0: I think he has.
1: Yeah, another bad drop shot from Caboli.
0: Caboli can't believe it.
1: No.
0: It is.
1: Oh, my God, it's in by a blade of grass. We're looking at a close-up here. You'd be hard-pressed to see that.
0: Do you know what we say that is, Jason? What? 99% out, 100% in.
1: Hey, nice.
0: So, 30, love 30, my goodness me. He's going to be in dreamland if he can get a double break here.
1: So this is the stuff you really want. When and if Elon Musk chips us all, I want to know exactly what Caboli's thinking. I love this game. One of the things I really love is trying to work out what they're thinking when they're playing. And I'm dying to know what he's saying to himself now, what he's repeating to himself, he's told to say. First serve in, forehand, back to forehand. Huge forehand from Caboli. Big enough that it makes half a miss at 15-30.
0: I imagine there are a lot of swear words in Italian that we wouldn't even begin to try and predict on air, Jason. But I think maybe there'll be a few circling in the mists of his mind right now.
1: Well, that's the thing. If you allow negativity in there, it stops you playing well. So I wonder how you make yourself positive, optimistic when you've missed a point, when you're feeling fearful, when you can envisage going home. You know, how you sweep all that stuff out of the way.
2: I think a lot of players, in my opinion, remind themselves just of the fight. I mean, they've been down and out before. They've been having challenges before. And a lot of it, I think they go back to trying to forget, not only forget that thinking, but knowing how much you can fight and just keep fighting and fighting, because you never know what your opponent may feel at any given time.
0: But sometimes you can channel.
1: 15-40, sorry to interrupt.
0: Oh, yes.
2: No, that's good.
1: 15-40, it's a break point for 3-love. It's got to feel like if he loses this point, he's got to feel like he's going to go home. And of course, he could come back, but it'll be a double breakdown.
0: Serve is wide. Forehand is good, and he slipped a little there, Ferry.
1: Yeah. Okay, it's still a break point, just 30-40.
0: But of course, Jason, no cause is ever lost, is it? Because your brother would say two sets to love down 5-1, and yet.
1: Yes, that's true, but at this level, my brother doesn't miss, and so it makes me try harder to play junk balls and play something to win. But this is a whole different thing. This is. You get two breaks down against a professional tennis player who's doing this well, it means you've got to win three breaks to win the set. And that's just, it's got to feel an uphill battle.
0: Good serve.
1: Beautiful first serve. Wide out on the backhand, the hardest serve to hit.
0: So this is a big moment in a match that's had all sorts of big moments for Arthur Ferry, and he's passed them all with flying colours, I think it's fair to say, up to this point. But the brutality, the beautiful brutality of this sport, is you can get into this position and still lose the match. That's what Caboli will be thinking.
1: He's on a second serve, Caboli. He doesn't want to go advantage down again. How bold will he go?
0: That's a wide serve.
1: Right on the corner, but he's netted it.
0: He wants more from the crowd, Ferry, amping them up, hoping that they can shove him over the finish line on this break point for a double break in the third set and dreamland potentially. Caboli just taking his time, inspecting the balls, staring at Ferry and focusing on the job in hand. Serve down the tee is good. Chip return from Ferry. Forehand cross court is
1: That's
0: excellent.
1: That's a lovely wide forehand. He's got his first serves in every time when he needed to.
0: He's pointing at his temple, isn't he? And turning.
2: He's pointing at his ear.
1: He was doing that thing that I think, frankly, should be banned. They do that once, they should be banned for the rest of their life.
0: Oh.
1: A crowd reacts accordingly, proportionally. They go, I think that's great. And then you go, the players, some of them, the younger ones, go, well, I think it's greater than that. I think I deserve more claps.
2: Yeah.
1: No, you don't. You get exactly the claps you deserve from the crowd. I mean, if you did that on stage, come out for a round of applause and you go, no, I was not on that.
0: Oh, that was right on the baseline.
1: The baseline to baseline. Oh, huge, huge knockout blows. Forehand to forehand, backhand to forehand down the line. Cross court forehand, right down the middle. Big slice from Arthur to deep. Deep shot.
0: He's a brick wall right now.
1: Caboli. Forehand to Caboli's backhand. He's come over it into the net.
0: That is going to be so deflating for Caboli to lose a long rally like that. He keeps losing those scuffles.
1: He's lost many of those. And he would have thought those are the ones I'll win.
0: Yeah, exactly.

0: Exactly. With your ranking, you have to win those kind of points.
1: Yeah, of course. You think, hey, I'm number 10 in the world for a reason.
2: But I feel
1: he's
2: like
1: number 100 in the world for
2: Ferry
1: a reason.
2: Ferry feels like these are the points that he should be winning too. Well, at this stage.
0: That's the tennis he's playing right now.
1: Ferry's come out like he's expecting to win the entire thing.
2: It's amazing.
1: Absolutely brimming with confidence.
0: Do you remember Chris de Burgh, Jason, the singer?
1: I do.
0: He used to have a song. He had a song called Don't Pay the Ferryman. Yeah. I think he should have changed it to Don't Play the Ferryman.
1: Oh, I was hoping you were going to sing it to me, Sue.
0: But I'm absolutely not going to do
1: I'm
0: that.
1: I'm sure Wimbledon Radio can afford the copyright fees.
0: Another break point.
1: Oh,
0: backhand
1: just over
0: just
1: the net.
0: Jumped deep. Over the net. Oh, he's missed
1: it,
0: Caboli.
1: He's missed it. That's three love.
0: That's a double
1: and
0: break.
1: That.
0: They
1: when
0: are.
1: I was a kid, we used to go to Anfield and watch Liverpool. At this point, my dad would go, let's go home and miss the traffic. And I'd go, what? Dad, I'd always be on the outside and you'd hear a goal. And I'd go, Dad, someone scored! That is two breaks down and that's not going to feel good. Now, anything can happen, it is tennis, but by God. So I'm being pulled off with the hook because people who know more than me are sticking the microphone on.
0: Lovely
1: thanks
0: to see you. Thank
1: thanks
0: you so
1: for
0: much.
1: Me very much.
0: Thank you.
1: I can't wait to watch the rest of the
2: thank
1: game.
2: Thank you.
1: And I'll see you next year.
0: See you next. Yes.
1: Well, actually,
0: regular time, regular
1: I'm
0: slot.
1: I'm back for the women's singles final on Saturday.
2: Oh,
1: so
2: great.
1: I'll be back.
0: Of course, Will. Do you want to come and do a bit more commentating?
1: I absolutely do.
0: Oh,
1: sure.
0: Fabulous. We'll
1: let's
0: get you up.
1: It's better than the quarterfinal we saw today, which is over in about 7 minutes.
0: I think it will be. Lovely to see you. Thank you so much.
1: All of you.
0: Well, that was a treat, wasn't it? If you're a British tennis fan, Jason Isaacs and Arthur Ferry, two sets to love and a double breakup in the third set. And Flavio Caboli just taking a long drink right now and staring at centre court. Not quite sure what to do with himself. Jill Krabus.
2: Yes, Sue.
0: What a match we're watching.
2: This is
0: here.
2: Unbelievable, yeah. I mean, I'm taken by surprise because I know how well Arthur Ferry has been playing throughout this whole tournament, but I just thought that was a great moment, that last game, and it was very telling, and you guys described it perfectly with the long rallies. You would have thought Caboli would have come ahead, and I still want to go back to the fact that I feel like Caboli has been really far behind the baseline. I don't think he was like that when he played Dimonor. I think he had a much more aggressive stance, but these are the type of matches when your opponent's playing so well that you kind of don't even recognize how far back you are, and it's hard for Caboli to win points when he's way position back. It's just very difficult. And so it's been Ferry that's been up on the baseline, taking control, dictating quite a bit of these points. He's played fantastic.
0: He has played absolutely phenomenal tennis. And at the moment, he's just playing in a state of a dream almost, actually. It's a bit like Jason's show, Awake, when you're playing in a different reality right now, because this is what it must feel like. Every point, the crowd are going bonkers right now because I don't know how many people, if you ask them honestly, arrived on centre court today believing that Arthur Ferry could win this match.
2: I would agree with you. I mean, I know he definitely would have the crowd behind him, right? That gives him a pretty big advantage. And I brought up Paul Goldenstein that we had on earlier, who's the coach of Stanford University right now. Ferry was there for a few years with Paul, and I asked him specifically, I said, of everything you've worked on, we know about his work ethic, we know he's a super nice guy, he said he's a better human being than a tennis player. I said, did this surprise you that he would have kind of this dream run like that? And he said, if I take everything into consideration, no. I mean, of course, it's easy now to say that in hindsight, but he said he remembered when he first came and got the email from him, he just said, out of the gates working with him, he said this would not surprise him how poised he's been. I mean, even the other day when he first played on center court for the first time, I mean, he was incredibly composed.
0: Yes.
2: It was amazing.
0: He really was, actually. He's never lost his sense of urgency in this tournament or his belief, even when there's a double breakdown to Beggs and found a way back. And look at him now. And Caboli just junks a return long. And that service hold happened far too quickly for the Italian. And he just looks and feels like a man who is deflated and devoid.
2: That's the word I was thinking of, deflated.
0: And devoid of any confidence that he can get back here.
2: Yeah, and he keeps looking up to his box, like almost with that unsureness about him, like not quite sure exactly how to turn this around. I mean, this would be a massive comeback if Flavio is able to do this.
0: It's 4-love, third set on centre court. You are listening to the Wimbledon. Oh, my goodness me. It's been a long day already. Wimbledon Radio Channel. It is 5:20.

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1: 15 all in the fifth game on centre court, 21 minutes past five. This is quite a contrast. Arvin Palmer, who looks like a man who's been in the ring with Mike Tyson after the late finish last night, must have thought, today, I don't know if I can stand another long day. And look at this, we're racing through it, Arv. Look at this.
2: Oh, you might have just said it too early.
1: I might have done. They're into a long rally. Baseline to baseline, as it has been throughout this match today. 2 hours and 7 minutes is all it's taken, and Arthur Ferry unloads an absolute missile down the line.
2: I feel like, and that's what I feel like Flavo usually does. All of a sudden, he'll usually step up and just annihilate, normally on the forehand side, but just annihilate the ball. And Ferry, he got a moment, he got a little extra time on that ball, and he took it. Love the fact at this stage, one of the biggest moments, or the biggest moment of his career, and he's just taking it.
1: 15-30, for love. It is quite remarkable what we're witnessing on centre court today, a slice of history for the young British player, Arthur Ferry, the collegiate graduate, living the dream, the American dream, but a British dream right now on centre court. And it's flawless tennis from him, and it's nerveless, and he doesn't look like a man who's going to be upended quickly, if at all, in this.
2: No, I don't think you've gotten any sort of inkling that he's would falter in any sort of way, or that the nerves would at all get the better of him. He's looking rock solid still.
1: Well, the world number 114 as it stands right now. He's going to be an awful lot higher after this. Maybe top 50. 30-40, a chance for a triple break in this third set.
2: Wow.
1: And he's wagging his racket at the fans as if to say, make more noise. I don't know if they've got it in them. They've made enough noise already. But 30-40, the serve from Caboli down at the Royal Box end. A chipped return from Ferry drops a foot or two inside the baseline. That slice backhand, which has tormented Caboli to date, just drifts beyond the baseline.
2: I mean, I almost get surprised when he actually misses a ball.
1: He has nailed everything today and left Caboli looking like a tired and slightly disconsolate figure behind his baseline today, the Italian. Huge return from Ferry on the forehand. Now scuttling across to cover a backhand, and Caboli nets. And he looks at his team, and the unforced errors, Jill, have been a feature of today, haven't they?
2: Yeah, he doesn't know where to go. I mean, as soon as he's been pushed out wide, I mean, he's tried so many different shots. He's tried the angle. He's tried the down the line. And Ferry is just anticipating so well, so quick on the baseline.
1: While we're watching this, Taylor Fritz has just served successfully to stay in the match. Thank you. I'm just being passed a biscuit. It's that time of the afternoon, Jilly. 24 minutes past five, tea and a biscuit. Taylor Fritz has just successfully served to stay in the third set and in the match on number one court. Arthur Ferry with a break point. Caboli is there with a volley. Ferry gets there. Of course he does. He's deep with his forehand, and the lob goes up from Caboli. He can put this overhead anywhere. It goes straight back to the Italian, but he nets. He nets. And they're punching the air on centre court, on their feet. A standing ovation for Arthur Ferry. A disbelieving crowd who know that after the next 45 seconds or so, Arthur Ferry is going to walk down to the Royal Box end and serve for the match and a place in the Wimbledon semi-finals. I can't believe I'm saying that.
2: I know, it's amazing. I must feel like that second set maybe broke Caboli just a little bit with the tie break. It was his opportunity. It was his chance. I think he really thought once I got to the tie break that he maybe would have the advantage, at least going in one set to all. I think that would have changed the dynamic of the third set for sure. But losing that second set, knowing the massive road to get two sets to love back into the match, knowing the consistency, the amount of time it would take to break through Ferry because he's been so consistent, I do think that not getting through that second set just deflated him. But huge, not to take anything away from Ferrer. I mean, he's playing unbelievable. He's been so steady as a rock. There's been no dip in his level whatsoever.
1: None. And 4 points potentially away from the moment of his young life. Serving for a place in the Wimbledon semi-final then. Let's dart over to our commentary team for this one. Barry Mills and Barry Cowan.
3: A British wildcard is a game away from the Wimbledon semi-finals. Who would have thought that at the start of the fortnight? But it is Arthur Ferry playing like we've never seen him before, and he's played so well to get here. But now, to get to this position, he's serving for the match. Five love up in the third set. The Italian punch drunk at the far end. He's taken so many blows, he doesn't know what's hit him. Ferry serves to the backhand, the return's gone in the net. The first point of this game to the 23-year-old Briton who'll turn 24 on Sunday. Will he be on this court on Sunday? Who knows? But the way he's playing, well, dreams are still alive that might be the case. Trying to become only the second wildcard to make the semis here, Goran Ivanisevic doing it back in 2001, and he went on to take the title. Ferry aces Caboli right down the middle, straight and true. He's 2 points away. Well, all his connections, his family, his dad, his mum, wherever they're watching from, close by, but what they must be going through. He's looking fearless and fabulous. He turns and takes that forehand into the backhand wing. That comes bobbling off the net, but Ferry deals with it. How did he do that? He was off balance, the ball came off the net court, he had to turn to his left, and still he had the presence and ability to make the winner.
4: His mum can't believe it.
3: Can anybody?
4: Well, maybe the only person who did believe was Ferry.
3: Match points for Arthur Ferry to reach the Wimbledon semi-finals. Here he goes. Serve, yes. Ace, and he collapses on the deck in absolute triumph and disbelief.
5: 6-0.
3: The most stunning upset on centre court. We've never seen anything quite like that, I don't think. A wild card knocking out a world top tenner and then some. He's absolutely floored him. 6-4, 7-6, 6-0. And just listen to the crowd's ovation. Wow, wow, wow, Arthur Ferry. Watched by your queen, you are the king of this court this afternoon. Amazing.
4: A quite unbelievable performance. And the reaction from the crowd, and how he's conducted the crowd. Of composure. I mean, we know he's got a good level, because you don't reach the quarterfinals of Wimbledon, but at no stage today did he just lose focus. And now he's sort of sat in his chair smiling. You've done it.
3: Oh, his mum and his dad, I mean, what they must feel, how proud they are. Flavio Caboli, who made the finals at Roland Garros with his tremendous run there, but he's been knocked out and then some by one of the greatest performances by an outside bet that we've ever seen here.
4: Yeah.
3: History maker, Arthur Ferry. Well, I think back to that great final in 2013 when Andy Murray came on against Djokovic. Few people gave him the chance necessary to win it. Some people said he might do it in five or four, but he did it in straights against Djokovic that day. This guy's done it in straights today to reach the semis. And he's gathering his thoughts, catching his breath, and he's up to the microphone to answer the questions from Lee McKenzie. Here we go.
5: So, the Arthur fairy tale continues. You are through to the semi-finals of Wimbledon. Just take a minute.

0: Yeah, it just seems to be gets better and better every match. And no, I just can't believe it. It's incredible playing on centre court for the second time, second win. Yeah, just can't believe it.
1: It wasn't just the fact that you won the match, it was the manner in which you won the match. How surprised were you with how you played, or have you always known that this was in there?
0: Yeah, I mean, I played Flavio earlier this year and I beat him in Australia, which was a boost of confidence, and I knew that I could do it, even though it was my first time in the quarterfinals, and he's done it before in a Grand Slam, but that gave me a little boost of confidence, and yeah, just kept going. Was very nervous beforehand, but then yeah, just kept going until the finish line.
1: And yet, when you're out on court, it looks like your heart rate is actually lower than everybody in your box. Are you really that cool and in control, or are you a very good actor as well as a very good tennis player?
0: Definitely not on the inside. Yeah, it was that last game. I felt emotions that I hadn't experienced before in my life, and I think it's the same up there. But yeah, it's unbelievable to share it with those guys. It's a great bunch of guys, and so happy.
1: And just before I let you go, not every tennis player likes stats, but this is a good one. Only two wild cards have made it to the semi-finals of Wimbledon. You are one of them. The other... Do you know the other? The other is Goran Ivanisevic in 2001, and we know what happened to him. He went on to be champion. But how do you block out these types of questions, this type of noise, and just concentrate on the semi-final? What does the next couple of days look like for you?
0: Well, I don't know. I've never been in this position before, so I guess it's going to be the first time, and we'll figure out as we go. But no, I'm just going to keep going. I've been doing a great job for the past 10 days, and just going to do the same thing and see where that takes me.
1: And during this interview, I will let you go after this one. But just during this interview, Alex Zverev has just won on court one, and he is your next opponent on Friday. I think the crowd will be on your side regardless. Put your hands together, Arthur Ferry.
2: Well, he is understandably almost overwhelmed with joy. But at the same time, Jill Krabus alongside me, you also sense a kind of a steely resolve and confidence in him.
3: Yeah.
2: That he absolutely believed he could win that match.
3: Yeah, I agree with you. Just watching him stand there in front of the microphone, even though he's what is coming out of his mouth, the words that he's saying, that he said he was a little bit nervous, but, you know, obviously appreciating that he's never been in this position before. But I think just the demeanor and the feel you get from him, it just seems so natural. That he looks so natural being in that position for some reason. And I can see him going all the way for sure if he plays like that. That was unbelievable.
2: I mean, really, honestly, you can see him beating Sasha Zverev in the next round.
3: To be honest, anybody in the draw, I think, can lift the title right now. I really do. I feel that way.
2: What was the key to success today for him?
3: I honestly think he kind of wore Kaboli down. I don't know if Kaboli was expecting him to be as consistent as he was being, and I think it surprised Kaboli how many balls came back. I think there were so many instances that Kaboli tried to be aggressive and hit hard and maybe thought he had the point won, but the ball just kept coming back. I mean, he anticipated well. I think Ferry read the plays very well. He kind of covered the court exactly.

0: exactly where he needed to be. It almost seemed like a sixth sense that he knew exactly where to be on the court. And I think that almost surprised Kaboy in the beginning. And obviously that win he had it in the Australian Open, it was completely different circumstances.
1: Totally.
0: Because Kaboy was not feeling well that day. Grass is completely different. But I think grass is like perfect for him because Kaboy cannot get the ball up on him either on a grass court. I can see Kaboy doing well, like being the favorite on the clay, but here on the grass, it can't get above his shoulders. And I think just the steadiness and the way Ferry was able to conduct himself on such a big stage might have taken the Italian by surprise.
1: I know that we had a chat, I think, to Arthur's college coach, didn't we?
0: Yes, yeah.
1: Is there a world in which he would have imagined he would ever be seeing his former player?
0: Probably
1: here?
0: Not. Paul? I mean, what he said this morning, that's Paul Goldstein, he said this morning that didn't surprise him. And I think sometimes coaches can recognize when they're is a complete package where you have the work ethic, the fight, the heart, all that is taken into consideration. What you can't predict is if the health, if someone's going to stay healthy, if the injuries are going to come in. But you can recognize quite a bit a special talent when you see one. But everything has to go so right. And obviously he's managing all of that stuff off the court as well as on the court spectacularly well.
1: Before we have a chat about the potential setup in terms of that match between Zverev and Arthur Ferry in the semi-final, let's just hear the moment that Sasha Zverev made it through to the first semi-final he's ever made, let's not forget, here at SW19, beating Taylor Fritz.
2: Against his old foe, Taylor Fritz. 5-2 in the third. Zverev with the serve. Unreturned out wide. Arms aloft for Alexander Zverev as his season of firsts continues. The elusive major trophy in his cabinet. The missing Grand Slam quarterfinal unlocked here at the championships. And now he embraces Taylor Fritz, the man who had won their last seven meetings. He has taken the American down in straight sets. And it has unlocked the door to a first career Wimbledon semi-final. A beaming smile on the face of the number two seed as he locks in a meeting with the wild card from Wimbledon, Arthur Ferry. The world number 114 is all that stands between him and a second consecutive championship match at a major.
1: Well, what a remarkable Wimbledon this is turning into. Shocks and surprises. But then some things always stay the same. Novak Djokovic winning in 5 hours, whatever it was yesterday, 15 minutes.
0: 5 hours, 15 minutes. Yeah. Whatever it was.
1: It feels like a sporting week for that because my mind goes back to getting up in the middle of the night to watch England and there was that bizarre section of 2 minutes at the end when Harry Kane, England striker, was interviewed and he'd lost his voice so he sounded like Beaker from The Muppets. And the first question to him was about one of the England squad who'd fallen over an advertising hoarding and, as it turned out, unfortunately broken his arm. Mm-hmm. And it was the middle of the night and you thought, is this a fever dream or is it real? Mm-hmm. And I felt the same yesterday with Novak Djokovic here on centre court, as I'm sure did Arvin Palmer, who's standing at the back of the box and got a twitch in his eye when you mentioned that match. And I feel the same, actually, about what we've seen with Arthur Ferry this week.
0: Yeah.
1: At every stage, you're looking at it thinking, is this happening?
0: Yeah.
1: Has this just happened? And I kind of feel the same about that. Arv has joined us as well. What we've seen today.
0: Yeah, I agree. And that's one of the reasons why Barry Cowan was making fun of me when I said Safulin could potentially do it, win against Djokovic. Like, he was looking at me like I was crazy. But it's along the same... But it was along the same lines, exactly what you're saying. Sometimes there's that dream run, and I feel like Safulin at that moment was basically running on this emotional adrenaline. He was breaking down. He couldn't even speak after the interview. He couldn't even talk because he was crying and broke down because of all the adversity that he'd been through with injuries. And so that was why I went with that at the time. Now we know what happened, of course. But it's similar circumstances with Ferry. I mean, he's running on this dream run, and sometimes you get to the stage where you're playing and you'd never want it to stop because you feel like you're playing that good. You just do not want to stop. You would just want this tournament to continue.
1: Yep, we're going to continue this chat. Hold that thought. But a match point, I think, on court 18

0: 18.
1: Yeah,
0: for Mikey P.
1: It is, Sue. We've got a couple of match points, and well, we still have one more. So, one match point slipped on by Percha and Yoshida, trying to close out this girls' doubles second round encounter. It's been very close. The first set was a tiebreak. The second set, we're in a tiebreak as well. So it is the Austrian and Japanese combination serving for the match. This a third match point that they've had in this set. They're up against the Chinese pair of Lei and Lin as they have the chance to move forward here. Yoshida looking to put it away with a drive volley, and that will do it. It is Percha and Yoshida who are safely through this very tight second round encounter from the girls' doubles. Really entertaining. Four players to watch out for, but it is Percha and Yoshida who get the job done here.
0: Great stuff, Mikey. Thank you very much indeed. So a win for Austria and Japan out there in the girls' doubles round two. So just reflecting on what we've seen today, guys, wins today for Sasha Zverev and Arthur Ferry as well, who will meet in the semi-finals. I mean, you'd have to go an awfully long way around London, maybe even the UK, actually, to find someone who would say, with all honesty, they are the four semi-finalists that I picked at the start of these Wimbledon Championships.
2: There's not a chance.
3: I thought you were actually saying that.
0: No, absolutely not.
2: A box of frogs if you chose that.
0: Exactly. A little voice from the corner of the centre court commentary box. I picked him from the start, says Barry Cowan. Yes, indeed. There'll be people running down to the sweepstake as well to change their picks for that. But, I mean, it does reflect. It's been an extraordinary championship so far, Arv, hasn't it?
2: Been amazing, yeah, but you're getting it more and more often now.
0: Yeah.
2: And certainly, you're seeing players that are making runs, big runs. Certainly, in the women's draw, you're seeing a lot more upsets and kind of the domination of the three, four players that you're seeing for a while. And Rybakina, Sabalenka, Świątek, Goff. Yes, some of them are still doing well, but even there, you're kind of thinking, well, who's going to come through, Noskova today, brilliant winner. Kostyuk now taking her career to another level. And in the men's draw, with no Alcaraz, and you haven't got the big four, big five, whatever, put those in the mix, that's not there anymore. And when one of those players are not there, Alcaraz is not here, hasn't been here for the last couple of majors this year, there's a lot more opportunity. So you see a lot of players making runs. It's career changing for a lot of players that can go deep in these majors now.
0: What is it going to be in the women's? I think it's a 10th consecutive year we're going to have a different champion.
3: Yeah.
0: 10th or 11th, it's, I think.
3: And a brand new Wimbledon champion this
0: exactly.
3: year too, which is very, I find that really exciting. I loved experiencing that at the French Open as well, that there was going to be a brand new champion at the French Open. We learned that pretty early stages there as well. And I love that feeling of knowing that it's going to be the first time someone's going to feel those emotions. I think it's so exciting.
0: And it's so thrilling actually for people who are maybe club players or young kids watching this thinking, I want to play tennis.
3: Yeah.
0: And to see a dream run like this from Arthur Ferry, it's come from nowhere. Mm. That's just going to raise their excitement levels and participation levels as well, actually.
2: Yeah, I think sometimes when you're a young player, it's so hard to think, you know what, I'm going to go on a run like this or I'm going to have a great Wimbledon. Will I ever become a professional tennis? But when you're seeing a story like Arthur Ferry, outside the World's Top 100, making it through to the biggest tournament in the world, it gives everyone the motivation. It inspires you as a young player.
3: Yeah,
0: it sure does. Let's get some reaction from out and about around the grounds, which are buzzing right now after that Arthur Ferry performance. And Lily Coleman. Hello, Lily.
4: Hello. Yes, I'm joined by Ross, who's literally just come off of Centre Court. And I just want to chat to you a little bit about that atmosphere. Just firstly, try and sum it up for me, because I'm sure it was pretty electric out there.
5: Well, it was electric, yeah. My heart was beating on almost every shot. Arthur just kept not getting the ball back and wouldn't give up.
4: I mean, it was an amazing match. Three sets. He did it straight away. You did tell me that, though, this is your second time here at Wimbledon. Just talk to me about your day here. How's it been?
5: Second day, wonderful day. Daughter's 17th birthday tomorrow. So the day's been very hot. So lots of refreshments to go with it. So and lots of people to see as well, bumping into friends as well on the way around.
4: How was the heat on Centre Court?
5: It was hot. We had a fan, a hand fan, provided by our friends next beside us. So that was quite nice. But it was hot. It was, 32 degrees. It was very warm, and very warm for the players rather than us. We were out of the heat, out of the sun.
4: Now, you mentioned to me earlier, just before we've come live to you, you mentioned that you are a bit of a tennis fan. You used to watch it when it was the Big Four, which I believe is Andy Murray, Novak Djokovic, Roger Federer and Rafael Nadal. You said you're now waiting for the next four to come through. Who do you think are the next four? And is Ferry in that four, do you think?
5: I hope so. I think, we've seen one of the next four, one of the Big Four coming through. Obviously, Sinner's there. Djokovic is still around, isn't he? Still playing a good game. But hopefully, Ferry and any other of the British candidates, I'm sure they'll do a good job.
4: Now, as you mentioned, you've come down from Edinburgh. Mm-hmm. How has your day been?
5: Oh, day's been wonderful. Had a wonderful day today, but a wonderful day yesterday. Seeing London, seeing the sights, see the sunshine, and as I say, drinks and refreshments all day.
4: Would you say that was one of the best Wimbledon matches you've ever seen?
5: 100%, yeah. Sabalenka last year was really good, but this one was way above it in terms of the charts. Every point, everybody was shouting, we were cheering, it was brilliant.
4: Wow, you've given me shivers hearing you talk about it. Well, thank you so much, Ross. Enjoy the rest of your day, and thank you for chatting to us.
5: Thank you very much. Thank you.
0: Thank you. Well, they sound absolutely stoked out there, to use an Aussie phrase, don't they, to be watching Arthur Ferry do the things he's doing this year. Containing excitement levels from a British perspective, as one must, and looking at it as an international perspective. What are you expecting tomorrow? Let's talk about the women's semi-finals first and foremost, and then we'll move on to the men's semis on Friday, because the question that I'm asking in my mind is how fit Novak Djokovic is going to be after going 5 hours, whatever it was last night, how he's going to shake up. But let's talk about the ladies' semis first, after what we've seen today. What are your initial thoughts at the matchups?
2: Exciting, two really good matches. So what do we have here? Yeah, so we've got Goff against Mukova. I've got my draw sheet, but it's all a bit squiggly. But Mukova and Coco Goff, that is going to be a really... It's always a contrast in styles, actually, when Mukova plays. She's a great grass court player. I think Goff does such a good job of just knowing how to win matches when she's not playing her best tennis. There's been moments where she's looked really good. There's been moments where she's struggled, but mentally she's so strong. She's such a good athlete. But with Mukova, with her serve, with her skills around the net, she'll be looking to try and take time away from Goff. I'd like her to attack that second serve of Goff's and put some pressure on there, come forward a lot, because that's her strength. So I'm going with a Mukova win, actually. I think she might go all the way, actually, for me.
0: I kind of agree with you. I definitely think she'll beat Coco Gauff, even though I thought Coco played phenomenal tennis yesterday, to turn it round against Jess Pegula, because all the frailties in her game, the two of them, the serve which can go off and the forehand, mm-hmm. were exposed in the opening set by Jess Pegula. Yeah. But the only caveat I would throw in is the serve amped up spectacularly in sets two and three. And I don't think I've ever seen her hit that forehand as well as she did yesterday in those last two sets as well.
2: Yeah, a given time, absolutely. I just think with Mukova, she brings something different. She's going to use the slice backhand. She's going to try and keep it low. And then when it's low on the forehand set, we've got, you talk about it all the time with the extreme grip, it's harder for her to kind of hit up and be aggressive. So she's got to stick to her game plan. She's got to make it uncomfortable, put the ball low. She's got to use her slice. She's got to come forward a bit and just mix things up against Goff, because if you give her too much of a rhythm, then I think that plays more into Coco's hands. So you've got to attack the forehand and you've got to attack her second serve, and you've got to make sure that you're varying your spots on your own serve.
0: I'm so thrilled for Karolina Mukova, because I remember her beating Karolina Pliskova here a few years ago when Pliskova was the world number one, I think en route to the round of 16 or quarters here for the very first time. But she is a player who's been absolutely ravaged by injuries down the years. But now we're seeing the best of her, because we're seeing her consistently.
2: Yeah, I couldn't agree more. She needs a good bill of health for a long time. Give her 18 months, 2 years with no injuries, no stop-start, because you can't underestimate that when someone picks up an injury and they're even off the tour for, 2 or 3 weeks, and they have to come back and then start again, it could take them a further 2 or 3 weeks to really get kind of up and running again. So that takes almost 2 months before you feel like, right, okay, I'm back playing well. And then you pick up another niggle, and then that process starts all over again. So I think she deserves a good bill of health for a good length of time, and then we'll see the best out of her once she starts playing more consistently.
0: And that might be right here at SW19 this weekend. Let's see if she can get through the semi-finals first. Gilly, the other semi-final, I'll bombard you with questions about that now, if I may.
3: Perfect.
0: Four brand new semi-finalists here at Wimbledon this year. For my money, Marta Kostyuk has whatever the bits of the puzzle that needed to be fitted into place. For me, they've fallen into place this year. We saw that at Roland Garros, the way she was combined aggression with fantastic shot selection, which for me in the past was always the problem, really. She had all the tools, but she wasn't

0: necessarily using them in the right moments, but now I think she absolutely is, and that is going to be a power off, isn't it, against Linda Noskova?
1: Yeah, absolutely. And that happens sometimes when you have a player that has a lot of tools to their game at a very young age, and she had that. Sometimes it's about finding your identity as a player and knowing when to choose which shots when, because you have so much that you can choose from. And I agree. I think when I commentated that match today, Kostyuk against Paolini, and I mean, that is the best match I think I've ever seen her play. It was unbelievable. She was striking the ball with the most aggression I've seen, especially for someone who said at the beginning of this tournament that she's not the most comfortable on the grass, which I think she has an outstanding game for grass. So I was surprised when I heard that. But she was powering through Paolini. I mean, she got Paolini to the stage where she wasn't quite sure what she was going to do either. She was on top of the ball. Most of the points were on her racket. I thought she played incredibly well. But that's how Noskova plays also. Big serve, big off the ground. She tries to dictate with that first strike on the ball. I think it is going to be a slugfest, a powerful match to watch. I am struggling to know who to pick on that one. I mean, just because I watched Kostyuk's entire match, I feel like I would back her with the way she played today. But I thought Keys was going to beat Noskova in the way she surprised me with how well she hit off the ground, how well she served. There was one little dip, I would say, in Noskova against Keys.
0: Yeah.
1: And I didn't see much of the match against Mertens, but it's a totally different player, a very consistent player. So that was a good test, and the fact that she could get through that one. So that's a tough one to call. I think both semifinals are tough to call, actually.
0: I wonder, the backhand battle fascinates me, because when there were errors today for Kostyuk, it seemed to come off her backhand a little bit.
1: It did, yes, you're right.
0: And I think with Noskova...
1: But same with Noskova.
0: A little bit, but yeah. Her backhand down the line, I think, is
1: yes,
0: sensational.
1: Yes, her backhand down the line is sensational,
0: so,
1: yes.
0: But forehand to forehand, I think they're pretty well matched. Maybe I would give Marta the edge there. So then it's going to come down to fine margins and maybe experience as well, Alf, because, of course, Marta can lean into that, having got to the last four at Roland Garros. Linda Noskova can't.
2: Yeah, no, absolutely. I think that's where she learned so well today, actually, having that experience in Roland Garros, at Roland Garros, and then playing as well as she did today on centre court. So that helped her. Her preparation was excellent. Noskova has not played on centre, if I'm not mistaken, so having that sort of experience, that's where she will have a little edge on her opponent. I just wonder if Kostyuk can play as well as she did today,
1: yeah,
2: against
1: again.
2: A big striker, where her natural game style, Noskova, is to hit that big all of the time.
0: It
2: we
0: is.
2: Could see today from Kostyuk, that is above her normal aggression levels. She knew she had to come out and hit big, and she was able to execute it very, very well. But can she do it again against someone where that big ball strike is more natural?
0: Yeah.
2: Noskova, but is she going to be able to deal with the occasion? That's got to be a question mark. I mean, it's a massive occasion for both, but Kostyuk's been out here. She's been in the semis just a few weeks ago at Roland Garros. Mm. She's got a little bit more experience in that regard.
0: But then sometimes that can also work against you in a way. And I mean, you can make an argument either way, can't you? Because she was upended a little bit by the variety that Helinska brought in that semi-final in Roland Garros, and many people would have made her the favourite going into that match, I think, in Paris. I think she might be the slight favourite going into this. Ever so slight. I think it's very close. But then for Linda Noskova, I think she's sometimes a player who can fall into a little bit of a hole in match when the unforced errors kind of spring up. But then the same is true as Marta.
1: Yeah,
0: too.
1: I know. So it's going to be the battle of
0: we're
1: who
0: going,
1: can...
0: We're going round and round in
1: yeah,
0: circles.
1: Yeah, exactly. That's why this... That's
2: you can
1: why
2: make
1: I said,
2: a case for both.
1: Yeah, exactly. That's why I said in the beginning it's tough to call between those two. It's going to be, I think, yeah, handling that moment. I mean, this is new territory for these two. Neither one have been to a final before. We're on the other semi, you know, Coco's obviously won a couple, Muhova's been to a final.
0: Yeah.
1: So they have a little bit more experience, where these two, it's going to be just handling the moment, the nerves, and who can, I mean, they know what's on the line, getting into their first Grand Slam final ever.
0: Plenty to play for, plenty for us to look forward to as well. We'll preview the men's semis in just a second, but let's get more reaction from out and about around the grounds. It really is one of those afternoons at Wimbledon where there's a real buzz and excitement in the air after what we saw on centre court today from Arthur Ferry, and Lily has caught up with some more fans.
3: Well, I've just bumped into a man called Philip, who's just come off the hill. He's wearing a Union Jack flag, which Are you here to support, or were you here supporting Ferry?
4: Yeah, so as soon as Ferry was got on, I had to watch straight away. So I watched the whole three sets, and yeah, it was just amazing. Like, his fight, I just can't believe the guy gave up at the end, because he was so relentless. He didn't give up on any balls. His drop shots were amazing. I was buzzing the whole game, honestly. I'm so happy. He's really made me so happy. I'm just buzzing, honestly.
3: Oh, that is so lovely to hear. Now, talk about the atmosphere on Hemman Hill, because I wasn't there. Yeah. So how would you sum it up?
4: Well, obviously, Centre Court obviously was really enjoyed. You know, they must have really enjoyed it. But on the hill, it was a bit quiet at the beginning. But soon as, you know, the second set, and then when he got up the two breaks in the third, that was it. It was unreal, like, honestly. I just can't believe it. I'm a bit speechless, to be honest, because I was enjoying it so much. And I saw Tim Henman on doing the broadcast afterwards and tried to get his attention, because I got his old shirt on from like 20 years ago. And yeah, I didn't get his attention, but it made me feel happy seeing him anyway. So, and wow. I've got my old hat on from when I used to work at Wimbledon when I was a kid. So yeah, it was really enjoyable.
3: Wow, so are you a massive Wimbledon fan?
4: Yeah, like, I live local. I love Wimbledon. I love tennis. I play tennis. So yeah, it's a really enjoyable day. I've come on my own as well. No one could come with me, unfortunately. But I come on my own today, and I've had the best day, honestly. It's been amazing. And I'm going home now, but I've had the best time already, so.
3: Oh, yeah. I'm so glad to hear. That's so lovely. I mean, you're literally radiating.
4: I'm on a high still. And yeah, with this, with the World Cup going on, everything is just so good at the moment. And I just can't believe it. I'm so happy.
3: Oh, that's so nice. You're literally radiating positive energy. I can literally feel how happy you are. I was going to ask you one last thing. Was that one of the best matches you've ever watched at Wimbledon?
4: There's been a lot of matches. But I remember one when I snuck in when I was a kid, when Andre Agassi was playing in a five-setter a long, long time ago, and that was an epic match. I think it was Philippoussis he played when he won in five sets. I don't remember the year, but yeah, I snuck in because they let me in when I was a kid, and yeah, like, that was amazing. But yeah, when it comes to a lot of epic matches, I mean, you can't beat the Federer Nadal of, I think it was 2008. Yeah, you can't beat that match. But obviously, you know, this match for Ferry, he played unbelievable. Everything was, he was just a dog. He chased everything down, and just, you can't beat that passion. And everything went back in the court, and everything. And the guy gave up at the end because he couldn't believe how many balls he had to play, how much ground he covered. Oh, it was amazing. It was amazing. And I'm just buzzing because I'm on the hill, but I enjoyed it so much. I could have been on centre. You know, I felt that good, you know.
3: Now he's playing, obviously, Zverev next.
4: Yeah.
3: What do we think is going to happen there?
4: Well, I mean, before he won the last tournament, I've always thought best of five sets are not for him. So I, you know, Ferry, if he keeps chasing all those balls down, Zverev, he could get an injury. He could get tired because by the looks of it, it looks like he can go five sets, no problem, all day of the week. But Zverev, apart from him winning the last French Open, he has suffered in the long games. So if he can go five sets with Zverev, I reckon he's got a shot.
3: Well, it's been so lovely to chat to you. I'm so glad you're so happy. Yeah, that's what we like to see. And enjoy the rest of your evening. No, it feels like you're going to be celebrating.
4: No, I'm going to be happy all the way home. Thanks so much.
0: Well, they're super excited. I'm not surprised. It's just been one of those fabulous summer afternoons in Wimbledon today. It really has. We're just watching the ground staff sweeping centre court to try and get rid of some of that excess dust down the baselines. The courts certainly have taken a little bit of a pummeling this year. Not that they're not immaculately prepared, of course they are. It's just the heat that we've had this year. We've had so little rain in London, and not a sign of a drop of rain for the next week or so, at least again as well. So they are hard at work, and a little bit of mowing of the lawn.
2: Yeah, hoovering up the dust. little fragments of grass, and Neil Stubley's down there kind of just behind the baseline assessing the area, actually, where there's no grass behind the baseline, just seeing how the earth underneath is coping with the stress, I guess, and if it's damaged, cracking, it's got to be cracking down there.
0: How much would they water it off, do you think?
2: Well, every court, certainly on the outside courts, they get a good old soaking out there at the end of the day's play. It'll be interesting how long they turn on the hoses on here, whether they do it at all or they actually give it a good soaking. But they do have to be watered, because if you don't water them when you've had this sort of heat, they will go brown.
0: So they sure will.
2: You don't want brown courts. So they're literally not encouraging the grass to grow so much. They're actually just encouraging the grass just to stay green, actually. So just giving it enough water that they stay green.
0: Well, they are hard at work, and Sasha Zverev has been hard at work as well. Not only the Roland Garros champion, now he's a Wimbledon semi-finalist for the first time. Grass has not been a surface with which he's been friends in the past, and neither on the court has he been friends with Taylor Fritz the last seven times they've met each other. But today it all turned around, and it ended up being a win for the German in straight sets. Taylor Fritz was struggling with his knee throughout, unfortunately, and these were the thoughts of Sasha Zverev after he'd wrapped up a three sets win.
5: Well, here we are chatting to a Wimbledon semi-finalist, Alexander Zverev. Yeah. How does that sound? How does that sound to you?
6: Sounds great. I hope to play two more matches here, so we'll see how that goes. But for now, I'm extremely happy to be in the semi-finals, especially against Taylor, who I haven't won in more than two years. He's beating me for 2 years straight, and I played a fantastic match, and I'm very happy to be in the semifinals.
5: It was a fantastic match. In fact, it was almost flawless, and it was interesting because I spoke to you after you won your quarterfinal. I asked you about the challenge of playing 3 days in a row. You said mentally that would be more of a challenge than the physicality, but you looked to find it pretty easy there today.
6: Well, nothing on a tennis court is ever easy. If I would play, you know, my five-year-old daughter, then it would maybe be easy, but for her. I just knew I had to focus from the first moment onwards. I mean, first game on my serve, I had three break points against me, and I knew that it's going to be a difficult match no matter what. And again, of course, it's in the back of your mind that you haven't beaten an opponent for more than 2 years. He's beaten you a lot of times in a row, so that is always something that you have in your mind. But today I knew that I have to play a flawless match. I have to play an almost perfect match to have a chance, and I feel like I did that today.
5: And you know as well as I do that the fact that you're now a Grand Slam champion as well, that people think, oh, he has the freedom to express himself when he comes to Wimbledon now and play the tennis that he can do on this grass court. Is that what's happening here this year?
6: I guess. I don't know. Look, I'm just happy to be still in the tournament. Last year I was already practicing on a hard court during this time around. So I'm just happy to be still in the tournament, to have a chance to hopefully play two more matches here, and this is one of the biggest honors in tennis, to play on this court, to play on stadium court. There's nothing like it in this sport, so it's just a huge honor for me. It's a dream come true to finally play well at Wimbledon. I mean, I waited quite a long time for it, but I'm just happy where I am.
5: And last thing, I'm sure you would have heard, just as you were closing in on victory, the cheers coming from center court.
6: Kobolli won, really? No.
5: how do we think that match might shape up between yourself and Arthur Ferry?
6: Yeah, it's okay. You guys can all be for Ferry. It's totally fine. I understand it. I don't have a problem with it. I hope good for me. Not so good for everyone else, but I think it's going to be an exciting day for both of us. First time semifinals for both of us at Wimbledon. For him, of course, it's a fairy tale story for Arthur Ferry. You see what I did there? Yeah, there you go. Very clever. No, but I think I have to trust myself. I have to trust my tennis, and hopefully I can just show a good performance, and then we'll see what happens.
5: Well, you're a gent, and you've got a beautiful way with words as well, and you're a Wimbledon semi-finalist. Congratulations, Alexander Zverev.
0: Oh, he's in great form, not surprisingly. I wonder, in a way, Arv and Gilly, if he's actually sort of pinching himself at the last 6 or 7 weeks. I mean, if you'd said to him at the beginning of, well, no, middle of May, let's say, do you know what? You're going to win your first Grand Slam title, finally, and then a couple of short weeks later, you're going to find yourself on the grass, going along very nicely, and then in a Wimbledon semi-final.
2: Yeah, I mean, I think the moment that Alcaraz says, I'm not going to play the French, I'm not going to play the grass, he's thinking, oh, hello, this is my opportunity right now, because it was Sinner that was beating him all the time, and now he doesn't have to beat both of them back-to-back,
0: yep.
2: So to say. Mm. So he's thinking, right, there's an opportunity. Make sure I'm in the right half. Obviously, I've got to stay number two in the world. I've got to be the second seed, and I'm going to miss Sinner. Then it's a great opportunity. So this is his moment, because we don't know when Alcaraz is going to be back, and we don't know what sort of form he's going to be in, so he's got to take his opportunity. Still a lot of good tennis to have to play to win the majors, which he was able to do at Roland Garros, and it's a similar sort of thing happening now at Wimbledon, where he cannot underestimate Arthur Ferry. And I think there were moments where perhaps Caboli did that today against Arthur Ferry, because the ball just kept coming back time and time again. But I don't think Zverev will make that mistake, because he knows what's on the line. There's a final to make, and then we know in a final it's one match, anything can happen.
0: He'll feel that as well, Arthur Ferry, won't he, Gilly, in the semi-final, because he's danced his way to the last four here, playing some quite beautiful eye-catching grass court tennis. So from that regard, I think he will try and force the issue. He probably needs to have his best return day ever, I would say, against that big serve. Mind you, the Berg serve is pretty chunky, isn't it? So he's had a little bit of practice there, the Caboli serve as well, but the Sasha serve, I feel, is probably a little bit higher up the food chain.
1: Yeah, definitely. Yeah, I think you're exactly right. I think the return is going to be huge for Ferry, just to try and break through this Zverev serve. That's obviously one of his biggest weapons. So he's going to definitely probably look at some data and try and figure out if there are any patterns on the Zverev serve. You don't want to start just guessing at where he's going to hit the serve. That's not the greatest tactic. But if he can get the point started with the way he was off the ground and how fast he was moving off the ground, I think that will... he'll be in good form and he can make it a big contest. But yeah, trying to break through the Zverev serve is one of the biggest challenges.
2: Yeah, I mean,
1: for sure.
2: It's a level up, isn't it, when
1: you're
2: looking
1: definitely.
2: At Zverev's serves. I mean, you just have to look at his numbers throughout the course of the year. He's either in the high 60s or in the 70s every single match,
1: yeah.
2: First serve percentage. So that's going to be the biggest challenge. I mean, Zverev, even out here against Lehechka in that fourth set, where he didn't actually look right physically.
1: Yeah, I agree.
2: He looked as if maybe the readings were a little bit off, I think, with his condition. And what he was able to rely on with his diabetes, I forgot the condition, diabetes, but what he could rely on was the serve, just to keep on holding in that fourth set. If he didn't have that serve, I think he would have been in trouble.
0: But you know, it's really funny you mentioned that, because I was watching that down in the media, the Broadcast Centre Cafe, having a very nice cup of tea and a biscuit, obviously. And I was watching the match, and when the stats came up at the end, I was so surprised at the numbers and the metrics, because actually Jiří Lehečka was winning a lot of those categories. I think he might have won the first serve points one department and Sasha won the second, but actually when you looked at the unforced errors and winners, the ratios, he was so far ahead in the positive, Jiří Lehečka, but he still lost the match.
1: Are you talking about the whole match, or are you talking about
0: the
1: first day or the second day?
0: No,
1: the whole match. Yeah, I know it's crazy, but it's just so small details, because yes, Lehečka's got a huge serve as well, but if you take the biggest points where Zverev can rely on that serve to get him out of trouble. I mean, Lehečka can as well, but with the more experience I think that Sasha has, I think he knows deep down that can get him through those big moments.
0: So, it's, well, I mean, I'm actually reluctant now to bet against Arthur Ferry, as it were, in any of these conversations and say, I don't think he can do it, because I've thought that at every single stage and he's proved me wrong relentlessly, so I don't really know quite how to call that. I guess your head says, logically, Sasha Zverev comes through that.
1: It does, but I've picked Ferry's last three opponents too, I think. And Ferry's,
2: well,
1: and Ferry's in the semis.
2: Sense.
1: Yeah.
2: How can you, if you're looking at with your head and your analytic eye results, what these players have achieved versus what Ferry's experienced and what he's achieved, it's a no-brainer.
1: Yeah.
2: But that's sport, isn't it?
0: It is.
2: Sport. And your heart, obviously being a Brit, of course I want Ferry to win. You know, my heart wants Ferry to win. I want him to make a final. It's madness.
1: Yeah, it's
2: that
1: it's
2: what
1: amazing.
2: He's been able to do. But, you know, you just don't know. I mean, maybe I think the one thing with Zverev is that he's a major.

0: won every tournament, obviously, like a Djokovic. Yeah. He's won them two, three, four, five times over, but apart from the gold medal. But, you know, on any given day, if Ferry can be inspired like he has been for 2 weeks and play like he has done, then he's got a chance. But Zverev has the experience of these big, big moments, and he doesn't want to pass up these moments because you just don't know what's around the corner.
1: You so don't in this sport. Anything could be literally around the corner. Novak Djokovic, I have to ask you about that. Arv, I'll start with you simply because you were here sitting on a seat on centre court for 5 hours, 15 minutes, I think it was in the end last night. Even though Novak's powers of recovery are remarkable and unmatched in this sport, at 39 years of age, he is got to be feeling that as he prepares to face Jannik Sinner in the other semi-final.
0: Has to be feeling it, but we say it 1,000 times, how is he going to recover from that? But he manages to do it because he has an amazing, an insane amount of experience when it comes to these sort of moments. And yesterday, I thought he could be going out here. There was a moment in the fifth set, 4-all, love 30. Felix had a forehand return. He missed it, and I think, you've got to put a mark beside that return because he might lose because he's missed that return. No, not lose, but he might regret that miss at love 30. That was his moment, and he lost the game from being 30 love up, had Djokovic semi on the ropes, but then Djokovic, that moment in the match tiebreak where this is the moment I can close it out, didn't make an unforced error, played an unbelievable match tiebreaker, and actually that was the first ever match tiebreaker he has played in his career as well. Oh. So all the things he has achieved in his career, all the experiences that he has had, he's never had the experience of playing a match tiebreaker in a fifth set. It's a new thing to him. And he stepped up to the plate and produced the most ridiculous tennis. And the gets that he was making. He was doing the splits in the corner.
2: It was unbelievable.
0: And still getting out
2: but
0: the corner.
2: But somehow also... Somehow getting every serve back all of a sudden, every single one of the serves
0: unreal.
2: Back in play when he needed it the
0: you
2: most is incredible.
0: You can never doubt that amount of greatness.
1: You so can't. A tiebreak like that, it was phenomenal. Let's head out again to Lily Coleman, who is catching up with fans and feedback and reaction to Arthur Ferry's win today.
3: Well, I've just pulled Sam and Anne. I love that. Sam and Anne across to the side because they look so lovely. Anne is wearing a beautiful orange dress. Sam's wearing a beautiful bucket hat.
4: My hat.
3: And your hat. And I just wanted to chat to you. How's your day going?
5: It's been fantastic. Very hot.
3: It is very hot. Is that why you've got the bucket hat on?
5: Yes. I would say all sense of decorum has left and it's just surviving the heat at this point.
3: We had to buy an umbrella to keep cool.
6: Well, those umbrellas are very cool, so they're worth it.
3: Yeah.
6: Now, were you on Hemel Hill?
5: Yes, and more than that. Me and my mum, well, my mum really is renting out a couple of rooms to the players. So my mum and I, because she was on holiday last week, she doesn't go abroad enough, are actually hosting Arthur Ferry's team.
3: You're joking.
5: So we're actually looking after the physio, the coach, their partners. We're cooking them breakfast every morning.
3: Yeah.
5: And they've been so lovely. They've actually got us guest passes today under Arthur Ferry. And they've been absolutely fantastic. We are the ultras at this point. We are the biggest supporters of Arthur Ferry.
3: I've just got shivers hearing you say that. Hang on, I need to know more about what their team is like.
7: So they booked in for 3 nights and they've been with us 2 weeks. And I'm buying eggs and avocado every morning and running out and washing the sheets every day because I don't know when they're going to leave. So they're still with us, which is fantastic.
3: You almost surely can't believe what's happening now.
7: It's unbelievable. It is unbelievable. I mean, they are very calm. They're great fun. And I think he's got a great team around them. And hopefully we're adding to that.
3: Oh, I'm sure you are. Do you have dinner with them every night, the team?
5: Well, I have had dinner with them. We've ordered sushi and they've had it delivered. They've been going to West End shows in London. They didn't expect to stay this long. We've been telling them how to get into the city. They are asking us where they should go eat for dinner. It's actually been really great for us as well. Not on top of just having people in.
7: It's just fun. We're doing it for fun, and this has been a huge journey. And they have breakfast with us, and then
3: what do they eat?
7: Fried eggs and avocado.
3: Are you frying the eggs?
7: Yeah.
3: Sunny
7: side up. Three eggs. Yeah.
5: Who do you think does better?
7: Apparently, Sam cooked them better than me. But they go to bed relatively early.
3: What time?
7: Well, what's happening with the media interviews as it's gone on?

0: they've come in a lot later. So, but you know, they've been doing their homework and up in the bedrooms doing stuff and going round to Arthur's. He's living with his mum just round the corner, so that's quite convenient. So it's been great fun.
1: Wow, well, that's a very eventful Wimbledon for you guys.
2: Yes, it's good fun. We're enjoying it.
1: Well, thank you so much for chatting to me and giving me that inside scoop. I love it. And enjoy the rest of your evening. Go and enjoy dinner.
0: I'm off to buy some more eggs. I've got to go and buy some more eggs.
1: You go buy your eggs. Lovely to chat to you.
2: Thank you.
3: It is amazing who you bump into around the grounds here at SW19. You never know who is lurking around a corner. What a great interview that was. And it was lovely to hear as well. So Arthur Ferry having the day of his life. It's been quite a day here at Wimbledon, to say the very least. The time now just after 16 minutes past 6, and you are listening to the Wimbledon radio channel.
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0: Olga and Arv. Hello. Olga, I'll start with you first. How are you going to sum up what you've seen today? I imagine for you, the highlight, definitely Marta Kostyuk.
1: Yeah, it was actually a great day for Ukraine, for Marta Kostyuk, for me personally, with Alex Zverev winning as well today. And what a day. And I think Marta Kostyuk produced some brilliant tennis. And I felt like she wasn't hesitant today at all. She was soaking all that energy on, you know, and the center court energy, and just produced some brilliant tennis. And I think she can go all the way.
0: Arv, what was the highlight for you today?
2: The highlight? Arthur Ferry, no doubt. Arthur Ferry, just the performance from start to finish. I've said it a couple of times this week already, is that he's looking like a man who's done this 10 to 20 times already on centre court. It doesn't look phased at all. There's tight moments in matches where he's the calmer of the two players. He just manages to kind of navigate his way through those tough, tricky moments and doesn't look at all stressed. His heart rate must be incredibly low at these moments. Everyone else is kind of uptight and looking a little bit nervous, but he does not look that way. Inside, it's obviously got to be a little bit different, as he suggested actually after his post-match interview on court. But he is handling the situation so well. It's been an incredible 2 weeks, and it's not done yet by any stretch of the imagination.
0: It certainly is not done. But what a remarkable performance we saw here at the start of the day from Marta Kostyuk, because she was sensational. She came out of the gate with massive ball striking and really seized the initiative to help her fly past the former finalist Jasmine Paolini, 6-3, 6-2.
3: Match point number two for Marta Kostyuk to move into the semi-finals of the championships. Backhand from Paolini, forehand slightly mishit from Kostyuk. Paolini launches herself into that forehand. Now she's at the net, and she's passed. She can't make the volley. And Marta Kostyuk is down on her knees under the royal box, delighted to have broken new ground here at the Wimbledon Championships. Marta Kostyuk of Ukraine has played beautifully, and she's made the semi-finals for the first time. What a display of power hitting and brilliant serving, and it is the triple pirouette from Marta Kostyuk. That's become her signature. What a display. She's taken down the former Wimbledon finalist, Jasmine Paolini, and she's done it in fine style in an hour and 9 minutes, 6-3, 6-2.
4: Well, first of all, hello, Centre Court. first time playing on this unbelievable court, and obviously dream come true. Winning here was not even in the plans today. I just wanted to go out, enjoy, and put on a good show. It's always incredible to play in front of packed stadium, and here I feel like it's always packed. So thank you so much, guys, for your energy today.
0: Well, she had bags of energy, didn't she, Olga? Bags of winners as well. The forehand was scintillating today. Ferocious against Jasmine Paolini, who is normally so good at being able to redirect pace and power, but she was just overwhelmed today.
1: Yeah, I think Marta's game is just so explosive. She's so quick on her feet. I think she's one of the best athletes out there. And, you know, she went for it today big. I think she used her previous experience at French Open just a few weeks ago to be at this stages of the championships, and you know, she's really enjoying, and she spoke about it before Wimbledon, that you know, she doesn't have a lot of expectation on grass, and she said to herself, she promised that she will just enjoy, and I think she's doing so well at this. And I think credit to her coach, Sandra Zanevska, who made her yesterday do that walk to center court, because Marta never been there, and it could be quite overwhelming. And she walked through that corridor with all the trophies and, you know, beautiful pictures, and she said, I felt goosebumps, and it helped me today not to be overwhelmed by that.
0: Do you know what I really loved? One of her quotes this year, and it really stuck with me because I thought that's brilliant psychology and mentality. She was asked, I think, this week about this explosion on the grass, because she hasn't really had much form on this surface up till this Wimbledon, to be honest. And she said, I'm so excited by the breakthrough I've made on grass this year. I feel like things are clicking into place, but I'm actually looking forward to next year already because of what I think I can do next year. But that's brilliant psychology because it takes the pressure off you this year right now and lowers the expectations.
2: It's interesting why she would think she wouldn't have a game for grass, because I look at her serve, I look at her forehand, I look at her backhand, I look at how aggressive she is and how hard she can hit the ball. That flat strike on a grass court's going to work beautifully, the way she moves. That's the side of grass court tennis that you have to master, is the movement. And she's such a good mover. You know, out the corners, she's still stable. The amount of court she covers with her speed, excellent. So I'm not sure why she had such a low expectation. I guess it's because she didn't have that much experience, and playing on the clay, on the hard, where you're a little bit more comfortable. That's where the majority of the tour is played as well. So you feel a little bit more secure there. But grass is a great surface for her, and she played the perfect match on the very first ball of the match. She went huge on a forehand. I think she missed it. But for me, it was like, well, she's just set the tone here. She started out aggressively. And it's much easier to rein it back in if you're missing than start off tentatively and then expect to be aggressive. You tighten up. So overdo it to begin with, and you can always bring it back a notch. But she didn't need to, because it worked perfectly.
1: Yeah, I think that's definitely what she's trying to do in the last couple of months. And it's interesting because she didn't have success at Wimbledon in the previous years. I think two first round exits. And on the practice week before Wimbledon, she said that she lost all the practice sets to everybody. And she turned around to her coach, Sandra, and asked, do you still think this surface suits well my game? And she said, yes, absolutely. And she said, it just relaxed me. And then I went with my first match and had a lot of like joy on the court. And I think it's just click in for her.
0: I am fascinated of how she's going to match up with Linda Noskova, who was very bright and breezy in making her first Wimbledon and indeed Grand Slam semi-final full stop. 6-3, 7-5, the Berlin champion, wafting past Elisa Mertens today. It's a very different matchup because Jasmine Paolini just does not have the power off the ground and serve that Linda Noskova has. So they cancel each other out, don't they, in so many ways?
2: Yeah, I mean, that's going to be the challenge, isn't it? Because her kind of base level of play on grass is extremely high. It's a very natural surface for her as far as her game style is concerned, big hitting, big serving. Now, the question and the test for Kostyuk is can she maintain that sort of level that she produced today? You know, it's all about matchups. Is she going to be allowed the luxury of a little bit of time on the ball? The returner serve, where Marta was just deadly today, behind the second serve returns. Mm. She won't get that luxury against Noskova. She's not going to give her that time. So then when you're not breaking as much, then that's your confidence is a little bit lower, and there's a little bit more pressure on your own serve. So different matchups, huge occasion. It's a semi-final. Who's going to deal with the occasion? But you've got to throw all of those things in the mix as well.
0: Paolini's a player, Olga, that likes to build a point, and she certainly likes to play with shape and depth off her forehand deep to the baseline. She's not going to get that time, is she, against Linda Noskova, is Marta. That's going to be a big issue and a big battle for her.
1: Yes, but I also think that Marta have slightly more weapons to actually hurt Noskova, even though Noskova have much more aggressive serve, and her first serve is a big weapon, and second, she also go for it. It's quite risky, and she has a big forehand, and she's very stable and have a low base, right, which is good on the grass, and she's good at mid-court kind of and few meters on the sides. But if Marta managed to push her to the corners, really stretch her out and mix it up a lot and also mix up the pace, I think that's where she can hurt Noskova. And I think also that fire up energy in this big occasion, it could help Marta Kostyuk.
0: Who's going to win those semi-finals? Mukova and Coco Gauff, Kostyuk, Linda Noskova.
1: Mukova and Kostyuk.
2: I'm going to go with Mukova, and I'm going to go for Noskova.
0: Okay. On the men's side, British wildcard Arthur Ferry beat Roland Garros finalist Flavio Caboli in a stunning match on centre court in straight sets in the sunshine this afternoon. 6-4, 7-6, 6-love.
5: Match points for Arthur Ferry to reach the Wimbledon semi-finals. Here he goes. serve. Ace! And he collapses on the deck in absolute triumph and disbelief. Wow, wow, wow. Arthur Ferry, watched by your queen. You are the king of this court this afternoon. Amazing.
6: Just seems to be, gets better and better every match. And no, I just can't believe it. It's incredible playing on centre court for the second time, second win. Yeah, just can't believe it. It was that last game, I felt emotions that I hadn't experienced before in my life, and I think it's the same up there. But yeah, it's unbelievable to share it with those guys. It's a great bunch of guys and so happy.
0: So a wonderful performance from Arthur Ferry, who is in dreamland, or it's a fairy tale, as we heard Sasha Zverev say earlier on today. I think that is going to be a headline we're going to see on more than one or two newspapers. I mean, Olga, he's just the second wildcard to reach the semi-finals here. The other one, of course, being Goran Ivanišević, and we all know what happened there.
1: What a story, right?
0: Yeah.
1: Yes, I was watching myself that final back in the days. But yeah, I think Ferry did well to back it up, that massive win against Grigor Dimitrov, again on center court. I think it's always good thing that it's not just one match, you know, and a fairy tale. And he did well today to back it up, and with perfect performance. And as you guys said before, that he was very focused and didn't stress at all.
0: He didn't stress, and he's just backed up big win after big win this week and done it without a care in the world, Alf. That's what's so impressive.
2: Yeah, that's, you kind of watch him and you kind of thinking, this guy's been doing it for so long, but he hasn't. This is all so new to him. Yes, he had some excellent experience at the start of the year in Australia and beating Kaboli out there as well. But yeah, to do it on this stage, though, at home, in front of your home fans, so many friends and family, it's just another level, what he's produced. And the fact that he's come back from twice, which seemed to be impossible situations. So won the match against Bergs on 18. Was it 4-1 double breakdown in the fourth? He was down a break in the fifth. And he was thinking, how is he doing this? And then against Dimitrov, he was looking like he was going to go out there, but he managed to come back there. And then to produce that sort of tennis again is just amazing. And to do it in that fashion.

0: fashion. He was everywhere on the court today. It was almost impossible for Gbaoli to find any holes in his game because he's such a good mover, and he got drawn in to trying to hit through Ferrin, and it just wasn't going to work today against for Gbaoli. He didn't play with enough variation. He didn't throw he didn't slow things down enough. He didn't play the points on his terms enough. He was playing into Ferry's hands because Ferry uses your pace against you so well. It was fantastic to see. So happy for Arthur.
1: Olga, is there a moment, and might it be ahead of the semi-finals, where he really starts to think about what he's doing, and actually there'll be an expectation going into the semi-final and an excitement that maybe wasn't there in the earlier rounds, and that switch in mentality might affect you a little bit more than you would ever want?
2: I would actually say that it could be a case in today's match for Ferry, but I think he would feel much more confident and maybe less excited in a way playing the semi-final. Because I feel again he backed it up that big win, that, you know, performance, and now he, you know, it's semifinals, it's only two matches to go, you never know what's going to happen, and he's going to play, I feel, pressure free. He have nothing to lose. He proved already that he did amazing here. He had that experience in front of, you know, family and friends and center court and full crowd and royal box as well, which is a lot of pressure as well, right?
0: Playing in front of the queen.
2: Yes. I mean, you know, being British to play in front of a queen, it's an extra pressure. So I think he did so well that now it's only joy, and, you know, he will go out there and play free.
1: Well, as you might imagine, the reaction on the crowds was, and the grounds, the crowds on the grounds even, was electric today. And Lily Coleman went out to hear from some pretty ecstatic fans.
3: Well, I've just pulled Sam and Anne. I love that. Sam and Anne across to the side because they look so lovely. Anne is wearing a beautiful orange dress. Sam's wearing a beautiful bucket hat.
4: My hat.
3: And your hat. And I just wanted to chat to you. How's your day going?
5: It's been fantastic. Very hot.
3: It is very hot. Is that why you've got the bucket hat on?
5: Yes. I would say all sense of decorum has left and it's just surviving the heat at this point.
6: We had to buy an umbrella to keep cool.
3: Well, those umbrellas are very cool, so they're worth it. Yeah. Now, were you on Hemel Hill?
5: Yes, and more than that. Me and my mum, well, my mum really is renting out a couple rooms to the players. So my mum and I, because she was on holiday last week, she doesn't go abroad enough, are actually hosting Arthur Ferry's team.
3: You're joking.
5: So we're actually looking after the physio, the coach, their partners. We're cooking them breakfast every morning.
3: Yeah.
5: And they've been so lovely. They've actually got us guest passes today under Arthur Ferry, and they've been absolutely fantastic. We are the ultras at this point. We are the biggest supporters of Arthur Ferry.
3: I've just got shivers hearing you say that. Hang on, I need to know more about what their team is like.
6: So they booked in for 3 nights, and they've been with us 2 weeks. And I'm buying eggs and avocado every morning and running out and washing the sheets every day because I don't know when they're going to leave. So they're still with us, which is fantastic.
3: You almost surely can't believe what's happening now.
6: It's unbelievable. It is unbelievable. I mean, they are very calm. They're great fun. And I think he's got a great team around them. And hopefully we're adding to that.
3: Oh, I'm sure you are. Do you have dinner with them every night, the team?
5: Well, I have had dinner with them. We've ordered sushi and they've had it delivered. They've been going to West End shows in London. They didn't expect to stay this long. We've been telling them how to get into the city. They are asking us where they should go eat for dinner. It's actually been really great for us as well. Not on top of just having people in.
6: It's just fun. We're doing it for fun, and this has been a huge journey. And they have breakfast with us, and then
3: what do they eat?
6: Fried eggs and avocado.
3: Are you frying the eggs?
6: Yeah.
3: Sunny
6: side up. 3 eggs. Yeah.
5: Who do you think does better?
6: Apparently Sam cooked them better than me. But they go to bed relatively early.
3: What time?
6: Well, what's happening with the media interviews as it's gone on? They've come in a lot later. So, but you know, they've been doing their homework and up in the bedrooms doing stuff and going round to Arthur's. He's living with his mum just round the corner, so that's quite convenient. So it's been great fun.
3: Wow, well, that's a very eventful Wimbledon for you guys.
5: Yes, it's good fun. We're enjoying it.
3: Well, thank you so much for chatting to me and giving me that inside scoop. I love it. And enjoy the rest of your evening. Go and enjoy dinner.
6: I'm off to buy some more eggs. I've got to go and buy some more eggs.
3: You go buy your eggs. Love

0: Lovely to chat to you.
1: Thank you.
2: I'm so having eggs for my tea later on today. It made me want to have them with avocado. It sounds lovely. So that was a lovely story, a little peep behind the curtain of what the experience is like for players and teams here at Wimbledon. And Olga, you can give us a peep behind the curtain in terms of the Sasha Zverev story today. Because what a win it was against a player who's been really tricky for him in the last seven meetings. He's lost them. But that 10-5 head-to-head in favour of Taylor Fritz has just got a little bit closer after today.
1: Yeah, I think it was 7-love, right, in the last seven meeting, actually, for Fritz. So, you know, Sasha Zverev have a lot of confidence now after winning French Open, and every match he played quite well, and I think his first serve percentage and actually second serve percentage is very high so far. The only time that he maybe had a little bit of dip, it was yesterday when he had to finish that match against Jiří Lehečka, and that's the only time where he kind of lost his concentration. But today he was again very sharp, very focused. You could see he wanted to go away from court as fast as possible, not to spend so much time, you know, being in this heat. And he was just better at his serves and returns.
2: Oh, the first semi-final for him, but unfortunately a bit of a knee issue, a recurrence of the knee issue for Taylor Fritz today.
3: Yeah, it was a bit worrying, actually. I saw that midway through the second when he started to sort of flex his knee a bit, try and put a bit of weight through the knee by bending it and looking up to his camp, Wolfgang Oswald, his physio. You know, he's a man that's been first on the team sheet for years because he's the most important guy in the camp for him. And it was kind of like, that doesn't look good. And it was a bit surprising because just, I think it was his last press conference, he said, you know what, it's so nice. I'm at a stage now after returning from a little bit of a layoff, missing a few events, not having to think about my knee and the tendonitis. And I thought, oh, he's in a really good place. So when I saw that on court one, I thought, oh no, it's crept back in. But grass is really tough, actually, because you sink a little bit lower out the corners, there's a little bit more push. You don't get the purchase off a grass court as you would on a hard court or grass court. So you've got to move slightly differently on grass. And maybe that's just aggravated a bit. And it was there was a definite, as well as Zverev was playing, there was a definite dip from Fritz, unfortunately. So I guess he's got to manage that side of things well and not make, in my opinion, the mistakes he's made in previous years, to keep on playing with niggles that eventually end up being quite serious injuries that then keep you off the tour for a while. And he's got to look at his schedule too. He loves playing. He loves competing. He's just a born competitor. I don't think he likes to train too much. He just loves to compete. So that's the things that he needs to look at.
2: Especially with the US Open swing around the corner now, it feels like. So let's have some predictions then, guys, for the men's semi-finals. Olga, Yannick or Novak, Arthur or Sasha?
1: I went this morning with Novak, just because I want to.
2: Okay.
3: Enough said.
2: Okay.
1: And I have to go with Sasha.
2: Okay.
1: Zverev.
3: I'm going to go with Sinner. Because it's a step up for Djokovic. It's a major step up now playing someone like Sinner at this stage of the tournament. Sinner's looking good. He's looking strong. It's not been too hot. And when it has been hot, he's been able to win in straight sets. So winning that second set yesterday against Struff was key. Struff had set point. He could have taken that to a third, a set all, but he was able to dispatch him in three. So as far as physically, I think this is the best that Sinner could have hoped for getting to this stage of the tournament. In the semis, looking pretty fresh. How is Djokovic going to pull up after yesterday? A day recovery. I wouldn't be surprised if he spent 7 hours in the oxygen chamber today and not even come to the courts. It was just all about recovery. So I've got to go with Sinner there because he's playing well and is Djokovic slightly compromised physically? Do you ask about the other semi?
2: Yeah.
3: And the other semi, how can you not go with Zverev? Yeah. How can you not go with Zverev? My heart is saying, Ferry, come on, all the way.
2: Yeah.
3: Another step. But for Ferry, you're playing against someone that is a guy that has been unbelievably consistent for so many years. And this is his moment to take another opportunity without Alcaraz in the draw, without Sinner in the semis, without Djokovic in his way, in his half. I just feel like he He might be running on fumes mentally, but he's thinking this is a massive chance to make another major final.
2: He sure is, and an unexpected one too on the grass here at Wimbledon this year. Well, with the quarterfinals under our belts, the level of tennis has continued to rise, as has the Wimbledon Radio celebrity guest list. Well, today, Lily Coleman caught up with an actor who recently checked out of the White Lotus, but you may also remember him from the Battle of Hogwarts.
0: Well, I'm with Jason Isaac. We're in the best seat in the house. How are you doing today?
4: It's not the best seat in the house. There's a match over there I'm dying to watch. But yes, well, it's the second best seat in the house.
0: You get the view of all the outside courts. Now, you're in the World Box today. What are you most looking forward to?
4: Oh, well, Arthur Ferry's playing. He's an English player. I've seen him play before, but I didn't know his game. And he had a Disney run the other day. He beat one of the greatest players, you know, Dimitrov, the most beautiful backhand in the world. And let's hope his run continues.
0: Now, the way you're talking, the most beautiful backhand, do you know a lot about your tennis?
4: I know a lot about tennis. You know, I'm tennis obsessed. I travel all the time, is a tennis racket, and I go to all the tournaments and I watch all the games. I watch the press conferences and I'm intrigued by the psychology of it and I love the game.
0: Wow, we have a tennis fanatic in the house.
4: Are you not a tennis fanatic?
0: I am a bit of a tennis fanatic.
4: For Wimbledon Radio.
0: I am a bit of a tennis fanatic. Now, who's...
4: There was a study the other day that came to fruition after 20 years of 80,000 people or something, looking at various things in their lifestyle. But one of the things they looked at was what exercise regime they did, whether it added years onto their life or not in terms of longevity. And various sports like cycling and swimming get added 2 years or 3 years. Golf, I think, was 4 years. Tennis was streaks ahead of everything else with 9.7 years onto your life.
0: Well, you learn something new every day. I didn't know that.
4: So take it up. You obviously don't play, do you?
0: Well, I actually do play. My mum was a tennis player.
4: Oh, okay.
0: Yeah.
4: Let's go do it. The most frustrating thing about coming to this palace of tennis, which I love so much, is that you don't get to play. I mean, I'm dressed like an idiot. It's 100-degree heat. We're going to the Royal Box, so you've got to put a shirt and tie on, which I
0: You hate look doing. Amazing. Now, who is your tennis goat?
4: Well, there's only one. For people who love tennis, there's no one like Roger Federer, except Alcaraz came along. I've seen him play live. He brings such joy and relish onto the court that I never thought I'd feel again the excitement that I did when Federer came, but sadly he's not here this year, but he's a great player.
0: Your dream doubles partner.
4: That's easy for you to say.
0: Doubles.
4: Have another drink. Go on, it's lunchtime. Sure.
0: Dreams double partner.
4: No. Doubles partner by any chance, Lily?
0: That's exactly what I mean.
4: My dream doubles partner is my wife, if I could get her to pick up a racket. All the years I've tried to persuade her to go, we've been to gorgeous, lovely places and have, you know, teaching, or I've been to tennis camps and stuff. She's no interest. Not only has she no interest in playing, no interest in watching, I brought her 1 year to the Royal Box. She took a book out and started to read.
0: Oh, no, that's a real no-no.
4: I said, darling, we're on television. She said, we're not. I said, not only are we, but if you read your book, we're definitely going to be on telly.
0: What book was it?
4: I've no idea. I made her put it away in the bag.
0: What a disaster. Yeah, okay, who do you think's going to win this year? Men's and women's.
4: Going to win the whole thing?
0: Yeah. Ooh, actually, who's lifting the trophy?
4: It's up in the air. It's going to be Sinner or Zverev. Be one of the two. I don't know. Obviously, if Alcaraz was here, I would favour him, not only because he's the most fantastically entertaining player to watch, but he's probably got the best game for grass, but he's not here. So I suspect Sinner's got something to prove after getting knocked out and his episode in the French where he had a heat stroke or whatever he had. So he's got a lot to prove, and he's a phenomenal player. It's like playing a wall. But Zverev's having his time, and he won the French Open, so who knows?
0: I could listen to you talk about tennis all day long. You're teaching me. Now, what was the best tennis match you've ever watched?
4: Nadal Federer 2008 final here, when it was actually, people at home don't realize it, but it was essentially pitch black. And they both wanted to finish. They both thought they were going to win. That's why they wanted to finish. They're consummate warriors. If they thought it was going to give them an advantage, they would have said, let's carry on tomorrow or some other day. They're also conscious of the crowd, but they thought they could both smell victory. And Federer, I'm sure, thought he was going to win because he'd been winning on grass year after year. And it was just amazingly exciting.
0: Now, as I said, you are in the Royal Box today. Do you ever get starstruck?
4: I'm always starstruck by tennis players. And sometimes I'm old enough to be, I'm always old enough to be their dad, from their grandpa, I don't know. It's sports people. I'm not starstruck by actors or by members of the royal family. Actors always end up having feet of clay, and we're all just people who put on makeup and funny voices. So they might, some of them are famous, some of them aren't, but like, they're just like me. But sports people, I was doing a series for NBC in America in 2012 or something, and they had a party. They had the Olympics that year, so the party for the Olympics teams, and I met the Olympics athletes, and I was just absolutely, my tongue swelled to the size of a foot. I couldn't move it.
0: That doesn't sound good.
4: No.
0: Right, last question. You've played some iconic characters. in your career.
4: I played some iconic tennis games. I wish that was
0: maybe
4: brilliant.
0: You have. If one of them had to play tennis, who would be the most competitive?
4: Oh, well, I did a film with Taylor Lautner many years ago for which I had to train with the world kickboxing champion every morning for 6 weeks. And I was so fit at the end, I felt like I could race a fly and win. I could catch fly, you know. I could see things quicker, but the world was so much sharper. And so he would probably play the best tennis because it's mostly about being present and exploding into reactions.
0: Oh, I love that. Well, Jason, thank you so much for giving us your time.
4: Let's get on the course sometime.
0: Yeah, let's go.
4: All right.
2: Love that. He could race a fly. He came up to the commentary box, actually, and was a joy to watch some tennis with him and have him do a bit of commentating with us as well. So that was fantastic. Let's have a look, shall we, at the order of play for tomorrow as the first lot of semi-finals get going and blow through centre court. So first up on centre court, Karolina Muchova and Coco Gauff, Marta Kostyuk versus Linda Noskova, and Mark Polmans and Storm Hunter taking on Marcelo Arevalo and Yelena Ostapenko, who's had quite an eventful run here in terms of the matches she's had. I'm thinking memorably of taking out Lara Siegermund and Edouard Roger Vasselin on one of the outside courts. On number one court, Arevalo is back with Matej Pavic. They had a good win today against the champions here last year, actually. Julian Cash ousted and Lloyd Glasspool by those two, taking on Kevin Kravitz and Tim Puetz. And then Harry Heliovaara and Henry Patton, former champions, here against the alternate pairing Thanasi Kokkinakis and Alexander Kovacevic. Given all the problems that Kokkinakis has had in terms of his injuries, you can't help but root for the Aussie, can you?
3: You wish him all the success. He has missed. If you go back, way back, look at his kind of history. He has had so many injuries, so many different surgeries, the latest being to another operation on his pec. He's actually got someone else's tendon holding his pec together with his shoulder. It's amazing. So he's had a tendon transplant in him. And yeah, it's been horrific. His tennis journey at times, the amount of injuries. So it's great that he's tasting some success at the highest level. Even though it's in the doubles, he would much prefer it to be on the singles court because, you know, he's such a good singles player when he plays, and he's had so many epic matches. The first one that comes to mind in Australia a couple of years ago against Andy Murray, that was amazing. Sadly for him, from a winning position, he ends up losing the match, but he's provided a lot of entertainment over the years on the singles court, but great that he's in a position, a really good position, playing tomorrow on court one.
2: And a former Australian Open doubles champion,
3: isn't
2: he?
3: Right,
2: Nick Kyrgios as well, so it could be another Grand Slam title for him on the horizon. Maybe we'll see if he can get through that match on number one court tomorrow. Don't forget always to get in touch. We want to continue to hear from you throughout the championship. Loads of you have been getting in touch, and if you want to get your questions into the team throughout the day, you can send your messages on X, we're at Wimbledon Radio, or on Instagram, we're on at Wimbledon Radio channel. Or, of course, you can drop us a line. Please do let us know your thoughts. We like to know what you're thinking and where you're watching us as well. That's always the most important thing. Radio@aeltc.com. And also, don't forget, you can find us on TikTok to see what we've been up to behind the scenes. The answer to that is plenty. And some of the famous faces that we've been talking to throughout the course of the championships as well. And as you heard a little bit earlier, we had Jason Isaacs in today, not only as a guest on the roof of the broadcast centre, but also as a commentator with us up here in the booth as well. And I think he might be coming back to see us again on Saturday for the women's singles final. We've loved your company. We continue to enjoy it. Please do be with us tomorrow. We start local time, 10 o'clock. So do join for that. Ladies semi-finals day, we will see you for that from Sue and from Arv and from Olga. Bye-bye for now.
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2: 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I'm Sue Thirl, welcoming you to Centre Court, where I'm joined by Olga Savchuk and Arvin Palmer to look back on the best of the day's action and preview what's ahead tomorrow. 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

0: Olga and Arv. Hello. Olga, I'll start with you first. How are you going to sum up what you've seen today? I imagine for you, the highlight, definitely Marta Kostyuk.
1: Yeah, it was actually a great day for Ukraine, for Marta Kostyuk, for me personally, with Alex Zverev winning as well today. And yeah, what a day. And I think Marta Kostyuk produced some brilliant tennis. And I felt like she wasn't hesitant today at all. She was soaking all that energy on, you know, and the center court energy, and just produced some brilliant tennis. And I think she can go all the way.
0: Arv, what was the highlight for you today?
2: The highlight? Well, Arthur Ferry, no doubt. Arthur Ferry, just the performance from start to finish. I've said it a couple of times this week already, is that he's looking like a man who's done this 10 to 20 times already on centre court. It doesn't look phased at all. There's tight moments in matches where he's the calmer of the two players. He just manages to kind of navigate his

0: his way through those tough, tricky moments and doesn't look at all stressed. His heart rate must be incredibly low at these moments. Everyone else is kind of uptight and looking a little bit nervous, but he does not look that way. Inside, it's obviously got to be a little bit different, as he suggested actually after his post-match interview on court. But he is handling the situation so well. It's been an incredible 2 weeks, and it's not done yet by any stretch of the imagination.
1: It certainly is not done. But what a remarkable performance we saw here at the start of the day from Marta Kostyuk, because she was sensational. She came out of the gate with massive ball striking and really seized the initiative to help her fly past the former finalist Jasmine Paolini, 6-3, 6-2.
2: Match point number two for Marta Kostyuk to move into the semi-finals of the championships. Backhand from Paolini. Forehand slightly mishit from Kostyuk. Paolini launches herself into that forehand. Now she's at the net, and she's passed. She can't make the volley. And Marta Kostyuk is down on her knees under the royal box, delighted to have broken new ground here at the Wimbledon Championships. Marta Kostyuk of Ukraine has played beautifully, and she's made the semi-finals for the first time. What a display of power hitting and brilliant serving, and it is the triple pirouette from Marta Kostyuk. That's become her signature. What a display. She's taken down the former Wimbledon finalist, Jasmine Paolini, and she's done it in fine style in an hour and 9 minutes, 6-3, 6-2.
3: Well, first of all, hello, Centre Court. First time playing on this unbelievable court, and obviously dream come true. Winning here was not even in the plans today. I just wanted to go out, enjoy, and put on a good show. It's always incredible to play in front of packed stadium, and here I feel like it's always packed. So thank you so much, guys, for your energy today.
1: Well, she had bags of energy, didn't she, Olga? Bags of winners as well. The forehand was scintillating today. Ferocious against Jasmine Paolini, who is normally so good at being able to redirect pace and power, but she was just overwhelmed today.
4: Yeah, I think Marta's game is just so explosive. She's so quick on her feet. I think she's one of the best athletes out there. And, you know, she went for it today big. I think she used her previous experience at French Open just a few weeks ago to be at this stages of the championships, and you know, she's really enjoying, and she spoke about it before Wimbledon that you know, she doesn't have a lot of expectation on grass, and she said to herself, she promised that she will just enjoy, and I think she's doing so well at this. And I think credit to her coach, Sandra Zanevska, who made her yesterday do that walk to center court, because Marta never been there, and it could be quite overwhelming. And she walked through that corridor with all the trophies and, you know, beautiful pictures, and she said, I felt goosebumps, and it helped me today not to be overwhelmed by that.
1: Do you know what I really loved? One of her quotes this year, and it really stuck with me because I thought that's brilliant psychology and mentality. She was asked, I think, this week about this explosion on the grass, because she hasn't really had much form on this surface up till this Wimbledon, to be honest. And she said, I'm so excited by the breakthrough I've made on grass this year. I feel like things are clicking into place, but I'm actually looking forward to next year already because of what I think I can do next year. But that's brilliant psychology, because it takes the pressure off you this year right now and lowers the expectations.
0: It's interesting why she would think she wouldn't have a game for grass, because I look at her serve, I look at her forehand, I look at her backhand, I look at how aggressive she is and how hard she can hit the ball. That flat strike on a grass court's going to work beautifully, the way she moves. That's the side of grass court tennis that you have to master, is the movement. And she's such a good mover. You know, out the corners, she's still stable. The amount of court she covers with her speed, excellent. So I'm not sure why she had such a low expectation. I guess it's because she didn't have that much experience, and playing on the clay, on the hardware, a little bit more comfortable. That's where the majority of the tour is played as well. So you feel a little bit more secure there. But grass is a great surface for her, and she played the perfect match on the very first ball of the match. She went huge on a forehand. I think she missed it, but for me, it was like, well, she's just set the tone here. She started out aggressively, and it's much easier to rein it back in if you're missing than start off tentatively and then expect to be aggressive. You tighten up. So overdo it to begin with, and you can always bring it back a notch, but she didn't need to because it worked perfectly.
4: Yeah, I think that's definitely what she's trying to do in the last couple of months. And it's interesting because she didn't have success at Wimbledon in the previous years, I think two first round exits. And on the practice week before Wimbledon, she said that she lost all the practice sets to everybody. And she turned around to her coach, Sandra, and asked, do you still think this surface suit well my game? And she said, yes, absolutely. And she said, it just relaxed me. And then I went with my first match and had a lot of like joy on the court. And I think it's just click in for her.
1: I am fascinated of how she's going to match up with Linda Noskova, who was very bright and breezy in making her first Wimbledon and indeed Grand Slam semi-final full stop. 6-3, 7-5, the Berlin champion, wafting past Elisa Mertens today. It's a very different matchup because Jasmine Paolini just does not have the power off the ground and serve that Linda Noskova has. So they cancel each other out, don't they, in so many ways?
0: Yeah, I mean, that's going to be the challenge, isn't it? Because her kind of base level of play on grass is extremely high. It's a very natural surface for her as far as her game style is concerned, big hitting, big serving. Now, the question and the test for Kostyuk is can she maintain that sort of level that she produced today? You know, it's all about matchups. Is she going to be allowed the luxury of a little bit of time on the ball? The returner serve where Marta was just deadly today, behind the second serve returns. Mm. She won't get that luxury against Noskova. She's not going to give her that time. So then when you're not breaking as much, then that's your confidence is a little bit lower and there's a little bit more pressure on your own serve. So different matchups, huge occasion. It's a semi-final. Who's going to deal with the occasion? But you've got to throw all of those things in the mix as well.
1: Paolini's a player, Olga, that likes to build a point, and she certainly likes to play with shape and depth off her forehand deep to the baseline. She's not going to get that time, is she, against Linda Noskova, is Marta. That's going to be a big issue and a big battle for her.
4: Yes, but I also think that Marta have slightly more weapons to actually hurt Noskova, even though Noskova have much more aggressive serve, and her first serve is a big weapon, and second, she also go for it. It's quite risky, and she has a big forehand, and she's very stable and have a low base, right, which is good on the grass, and she's good at mid-court, kind of, and few meters on the sides. But if Marta managed to push her to the corners, really stretch her out and mix it up a lot and also mix up the pace, I think that's where she can hurt Noskova. And I think also that fire up energy in this big occasion, it could help Marta Kostyuk.
1: Who's going to win those semi-finals? Mukova and Coco Gauff, Kostyuk, Linda Noskova.
4: Mukova and Kostyuk.
0: I'm going to go with Mukova and I'm going to go for Noskova.
1: Okay. On the men's side, British wildcard Arthur Ferry beat Roland Garros finalist Flavio Caboli in a stunning match on centre court in straight sets in the sunshine this afternoon. 6-4, 7-6, 6-love.
5: Match points for Arthur Ferry to reach the Wimbledon semi-finals. Here he goes. Serve. Ace! And he collapses on the deck in absolute triumph and disbelief. Wow, wow, wow, Arthur Ferry, watched by your queen. You are the king of this court this afternoon. Amazing.
6: Just seems to be, gets better and better every match. And no, I just can't believe it. It's incredible playing on centre court for the second time, second win. Yeah, just can't believe it. It was that last game. I felt emotions that I hadn't experienced before in my life, and I think it's the same up there. But yeah, it's unbelievable to share it with those guys. It's a great bunch of guys, and so happy.
1: So a wonderful performance from Arthur Ferry, who is in dreamland, or It's a fairy tale, as we heard Sasha Zverev say earlier on today. I think that is going to be a headline we're going to see on more than one or two newspapers. I mean, Auger, he's just the second wildcard to reach the semi-finals here. The other one, of course, being Goran Ivanišević, and we all know what happened there.
4: What a story, right?
1: Yeah.
4: Yes, I was watching myself that final back in the days. But yeah, I think Ferry did well to back it up, that massive win against Grigor Dimitrov, again on center court. I think it's always good thing that it's not just one match, you know, and a fairy tale. And he did well today to back it up, and with perfect performance. And as you guys said before, that he was very focused and didn't stress at all.
1: He didn't stress, and he's just backed up big win after big win this week, and done it without a

0: friends and family. It's just another level, what he's produced, and the fact that he's come back from twice, which seemed to be impossible situations. So one, the match against Bergs on 18, was it 4-1 double breakdown in the fourth? He was down a break in the fifth, and he was thinking, how is he doing this? And then against Dimitrov, he was looking like he was going to go out there, but he managed to come back there. And then to produce that sort of tennis again is just amazing. And to do it in that fashion, he was everywhere on the court today. It was almost impossible for Gabolli to find any holes in his game because he's such a good mover, and he got drawn in to trying to hit through Ferrin, and it just wasn't going to work today against for Gabolli. He didn't play with enough variation. He didn't throw he didn't slow things down enough. He didn't play the points on his terms enough. He was playing into Ferry's hands because Ferry uses your pace against you so well. It was fantastic to see. So happy for Arthur.
1: Olga, is there a moment, and might it be ahead of the semi-finals, where he really starts to think about what he's doing, and actually there'll be an expectation going into the semi-final and an excitement that maybe wasn't there in the earlier rounds, and that switch in mentality might affect you a little bit more than you would ever want?
2: I would actually say that it could be a case in today's match for Ferry, but I think he would feel much more confident and maybe less excited in a way playing the semi-final. Because I feel again he backed it up, that big win, that, you know, performance, and now he, you know, it's semifinals, it's only two matches to go, you never know what's going to happen, and he's going to play, I feel, pressure free. He have nothing to lose. He proved already that he did amazing here. He had that experience in front of, you know, family and friends and center court and full crowd and royal box as well, which is a lot of pressure as well, right?
0: Playing in front of the queen.
2: Yes. I mean, you know, being British to play in front of a queen, it's an extra pressure. So I think he did so well that now it's only joy, and, you know, he will go out there and play free.
1: Well, as you might imagine, the reaction on the crowds was, and the crowds on the grounds even, was electric today. And Lily Coleman went out to hear from some pretty ecstatic fans.
3: Well, I've just pulled Sam and Anne. I love that. Sam and Anne across to the side because they look so lovely. Anne is wearing a beautiful orange dress. Sam's wearing a beautiful bucket hat.
4: My hat.
3: And your hat. And I just wanted to chat to you. How's your day going?
5: It's been fantastic. Very hot.
3: It is very hot. Is that why you've got the bucket hat on?
5: Yes. I would say all sense of decorum has left and it's just surviving the heat at this point.
6: We had to buy an umbrella to keep cool.
3: Well, those umbrellas are very cool, so they're worth it. Yeah. Now, were you on Hemel Hill?
5: Yes, and more than that. Me and my mum, well, my mum really is renting out a couple of rooms to the players. So my mum and I, because she was on holiday last week, she doesn't go abroad enough, are actually hosting Arthur Ferry's team.
3: You're joking.
5: So we're actually looking after the physio, the coach, their partners. We're cooking them breakfast every morning.
3: Yeah.
5: And they've been so lovely. They've actually got us guest passes today under Arthur Ferry, and they've been absolutely fantastic. We are the ultras at this point. We are the biggest supporters of Arthur Ferry.
3: I've just got shivers hearing you say that. Hang on, I need to know more about what their team is like.
6: So they booked in for 3 nights, and they've been with us 2 weeks. And I'm buying eggs and avocado every morning and running out and washing the sheets every day because I don't know when they're going to leave. So they're still with us, which is fantastic.
3: You almost surely can't believe what's happening right now.
6: It's unbelievable. It is unbelievable. I mean, they are very calm. They're great fun. And I think he's got a great team around them. And hopefully we're adding to that.
3: Oh, I'm sure you are. Do you have dinner with them every night, the team?
5: Well, I have had dinner with them. We've ordered sushi and they've had it delivered. They've been going to West End shows in London. They didn't expect to stay this long. We've been telling them how to get into the city. They are asking us where they should go eat for dinner. It's actually been really great for us as well. Not on top of just having people in.
6: It's just fun. We're doing it for fun, and this has been a huge journey. And they have breakfast with us, and then
3: what do they eat?
6: Fried eggs and avocado.
3: Are you frying the eggs?
6: Yeah.
3: Sunny
6: side up. Three eggs. Yeah.
5: Who do you think does better?
6: Apparently Sam cooked them better than me. But they go to bed relatively early.
3: What time?
6: Well, what's happening with the media?

0: media interviews as it's gone on. They've come in a lot later. So, but you know, they've been doing their homework and up in the bedrooms doing stuff and going round to Arthur's. He's living with his mum just round the corner, so that's quite convenient. So it's been great fun.
1: Wow, well, that's a very eventful Wimbledon for you guys.
2: Yes, it's good fun. We're enjoying it.
1: Well, thank you so much for chatting to me and giving me that inside scoop. I love it. And enjoy the rest of your evening. Go and enjoy dinner.
0: I'm off to buy some more eggs. I've got to go and buy some more eggs.
1: You go buy your eggs. Lovely to chat to you.
2: Thank you.
3: I'm so having eggs for my tea later on today. It made me want to have them with avocado. It sounds lovely. So that was a lovely story, a little peep behind the curtain of what the experience is like for players and teams here at Wimbledon. And Olga, you can give us a peep behind the curtain in terms of the Sasha Zverev story today. Because what a win it was against a player who's been really tricky for him in the last seven meetings. He's lost them. But that 10-5 head-to-head in favour of Taylor Fritz has just got a little bit closer after today.
4: Yeah, I think it was 7-love, right, in the last seven meeting, actually, for Fritz. So, you know, Sasha Zverev have a lot of confidence now after winning French Open, and every match he played quite well, and I think his first serve percentage and actually second serve percentage is very high so far. The only time that he maybe had a little bit of dip, it was yesterday when he had to finish that match against Jiří Lehečka, and that's the only time where he kind of lost his concentration. But today he was again very sharp, very focused. You could see he wanted to go away from court as fast as possible, not to spend so much time, you know, being in this heat. And he was just better at his serves and returns.
3: Oh, the first semi-final for him, but unfortunately a bit of a knee issue, a recurrence of the knee issue for Taylor Fritz today.
5: Yeah, it was a bit worrying, actually. I saw that midway through the second when he started to sort of flex his knee a bit, try and put a bit of weight through the knee by bending it and looking up to his camp, Wolfgang Oswald, his physio. You know, he's a man that's been first on the team sheet for years because he's the most important guy in the camp for him, and it was kind of like, oh, that doesn't look good. And it was a bit surprising because I think it was his last press conference, he said, you know what, it's so nice, I'm at a stage now after returning from a little bit of a layoff, missing a few events, not having to think about my knee and the tendonitis. And I thought, oh, he's in a really good place. So when I saw that on court one, I thought, oh no, it's crept back in. But grass is really tough, actually, because you sink a little bit lower out the corners, there's a little bit more push. You don't get the purchase off a grass court as you would on a hard court or grass court. So you've got to move slightly differently on grass. And maybe that's just aggravated a bit. And it was there was a definite, as well as Zverev was playing, there was a definite dip from Fritz, unfortunately. So I guess he's got to manage that side of things well and not make, in my opinion, the mistakes he's made in previous years, to keep on playing with niggles that eventually end up being quite serious injuries that then keep you off the tour for a while. And he's got to look at his schedule too. He loves playing, he loves competing, he's just a born competitor. I don't think he likes to train too much, he just loves to compete. So that's the things that he needs to look at.
3: Especially with the US Open swing around the corner now, it feels like. So let's have some predictions then, guys, for the men's semi-finals. Olga, Yannick or Novak, Arthur or Sasha?
4: I went this morning with Novak, just because I want to.
3: Okay.
5: Enough said.
3: Okay.
4: And I have to go with Sasha.
3: Okay.
4: Zverev.
5: I'm going to go with Sinner. Because it's a step up for Djokovic. It's a major step up now playing someone like Sinner at this stage of the tournament. Sinner's looking good. He's looking strong. It's not been too hot. And when it has been hot, he's been able to win in straight sets. So winning that second set yesterday against Struff was key. Yeah, Struff had set point. He could have taken that to a third, a set all, but he was able to dispatch him in three. So as far as physically, I think this is the best that Sinner could have hoped for getting to this stage of the tournament. In the semis, looking pretty fresh. How is Djokovic going to pull up after yesterday? A day recovery. I wouldn't be surprised if he spent 7 hours in the oxygen chamber today and not even come to the courts. It was just all about recovery. So I've got to go with Sinner there because he's playing well and is Djokovic slightly compromised physically? The other, do you ask about?

0: At the other semi?
1: Yeah.
0: And the other semi, how can you not go with Zverev? Yeah. How can you not go with Zverev? My heart is saying, Ferry, come on, all the way.
1: Yeah.
0: Another step. But for Ferry, it's you're playing against someone that is a guy that has been unbelievably consistent for so many years. And this is his moment to take an opportunity, another opportunity, without Alcaraz in the draw, without Sinner in the semis, without Djokovic in his way, in his half. I just feel like he might be running on fumes mentally, but he's thinking this is a massive chance to make another major final.
1: He sure is, and an unexpected one too on the grass here at Wimbledon this year. Well, with the quarterfinals under our belts, the level of tennis has continued to rise, as has the Wimbledon Radio celebrity guest list. Well, today, Lily Coleman caught up with an actor who recently checked out of the White Lotus, but you may also remember him from the Battle of Hogwarts.
2: Well, I'm with Jason Isaac. We're in the best seat in the house. How are you doing today?
3: It's not the best seat in the house. The tennis, there's a match over there I'm dying to watch, but yes. Well, it's the second best seat in the house.
2: Second best seat in the house. You get the view of all the outside courts. Now, you're in the World Box today. What are you most looking forward to?
3: Oh, well, Arthur Ferry's playing. He's an English player. I've seen him play before, but I didn't know his game. And he had a Disney run the other day. He beat one of the greatest players, you know, Dimitrov, with the most beautiful backhand in the world. And let's hope his run continues.
2: Now, the way you're talking, the most beautiful backhand... Do you know a lot about your tennis?
3: I know a lot about tennis. No, I'm tennis obsessed. I go to the first thing I pack. I travel all the time is a tennis racket, and I go to all the tournaments and I watch all the games. I watch the press conferences, and I'm intrigued by the psychology of it, and I love the game.
2: Wow, we have a tennis fanatic in the house.
3: Are you not a tennis fanatic?
2: I am a bit of a tennis fanatic.
3: For Wimbledon Radio.
2: I am a bit of a tennis fanatic. Now, who's
3: something? There was a study the other day that came to fruition after 20 years of 80,000 people or something, looking at various things in their lifestyle. But one of the things they looked at was what exercise regime they did, and whether it added years onto their life or not in terms of longevity. And various sports like cycling and swimming get added 2 years or 3 years. Golf, I think, was 4 years. Tennis was streaks ahead of everything else with 9.7 years onto your life.
2: Well, you learn it something new every day. I didn't know that.
3: So take it up. You obviously don't play, do you?
2: Well, I actually do play. My mum was a tennis player.
3: Oh, okay.
2: Yeah.
3: Let's go do it. The most frustrating thing about coming to this palace of tennis, which I love so much, is that you don't get to play. I mean, I'm dressed like an idiot. You know, it's 100-degree heat. We're going to the Royal Box, so you've got to put a shirt and tie on, which I
2: You look amazing. Now, who is your tennis goat?
3: Well, there's only one. For people who love tennis, Roger Federer, there's no one like Roger Federer. Except Alcaraz came along. I've seen him play live. He brings such joy and relish onto the court that I never thought I'd feel again the excitement that I did when Federer came. But sadly, he's not here this year. But he's a great player.
2: Your dreams doubles. Dreams. Your dream doubles partner.
3: That's easy for you to say.
2: Dreams. Dreams doubled.
3: Have another drink. Go on. It's lunchtime. Sure.
2: Dreams double partner.
3: No. Doubles partner by any chance, Lily?
2: That's exactly what I mean.
3: My dream doubles partner is my wife. If I could get her to pick up a racket, you've never, all the years I've tried to persuade her to go, we've been to gorgeous, lovely places and have, you know, teaching, or I've been to tennis camps and stuff. She's no interest. Not only has she no interest in playing, no interest in watching. I brought her 1 year to the Royal Box. She took a book out and started to read.
2: Oh, no, that's a real no-no.
3: I said, darling, we're on television. She said, we're not. I said, not only are we, but if you read your book, we're definitely going to be on telly.
2: What book was it?
3: I've no idea. I made her put it away in the bag.
2: What a disaster. Yeah, okay, who do you think's going to win this year? Men's and women's.
3: Going to win the whole thing?
2: Yeah. Well, actually, who's lifting the trophy?
3: Up in the air. It's going to be Sinner or Zverev. Be one of the two. I don't know. Obviously, if Alcaraz was here, I would favour him, not only because he's the most fantastically entertaining player to watch, but he's probably got the best game for grass, but he's not here. So I suspect Sinner's got something to prove after getting knocked out and his episode in the French where he had a heat stroke or whatever he had. So he's got a lot to prove, and he's a phenomenal player. It's like playing a wall. But Zverev's having his time, and he won the French Open, so who knows?
2: I could listen to you talk about tennis all day long. You're teaching me. Now, what was the best tennis match you've ever watched?
3: Nadal Federer 2008 final here, when it was actually, people at home don't realize it, but it was essentially pitch black, and they both wanted to finish. They both thought they were going to win. That's why they wanted to finish. They're consummate warriors. If they thought it was going to give them an advantage, they would have said, let's carry on tomorrow or some other day. They're also conscious of the crowd, but they thought they could both smell victory, and Federer, I'm sure, thought he was going to win because he'd been winning on grass year after year, and it's just amazingly exciting.
2: Now, as I said, you are in the Royal Box today. Do you ever get starstruck?
3: I'm always starstruck by tennis players. And sometimes I'm old enough to be, I'm always old enough to be their dad, probably their grandpa, I don't know. It's sports people. I'm not starstruck by actors or by members of the royal family. The, you know, actors always.

0: end up having feet of clay, and we're all just people who put on makeup and funny voices. So they might, some of them are famous, some of them aren't, but like they're just like me. But sports people. I was doing a series for NBC in America in 2012 or something, and they had a party. Because they had the Olympics that year, so they had a party for the Olympics teams, and I met the Olympics athletes, and I was just absolutely, you know, couldn't, my tongue swelled to the size of a foot. I couldn't move it.
1: That doesn't sound good.
0: No.
1: Right, last question. You've played some iconic characters in your career.
0: I played some iconic tennis games. I wish that was
1: well, maybe you have. If one of them had to play tennis, who would be the most competitive?
0: Oh, well, I did a film with Taylor Lautner many years ago for which I had to train with the world kickboxing champion every morning for 6 weeks. And I was so fit at the end, I felt like I could race a fly and win. I could catch fly, you know. I could see things quicker, but the world was so much sharper. And so he would probably play the best tennis because it's mostly about being present and exploding into reactions.
1: Oh, I love that. Well, Jason, thank you so much for giving
0: Thanks
1: us
0: very
1: your
0: much.
1: Time.
0: Let's get on the course sometime.
1: Yeah, let's go.
0: All right.
2: Love that. He could race a fly. He came up to the commentary box, actually, and was a joy to watch some tennis with him and have him do a bit of commentating with us as well. So that was fantastic. Let's have a look, shall we, at the order of play for tomorrow as the first lot of semi-finals get going and blow through centre court. So first up on centre court, Karolina Muchova and Coco Gauff, Marta Kostyuk versus Linda Noskova, and Mark Polmans and Storm Hunter taking on Marcelo Arevalo and Yelena Ostapenko, who's had quite an eventful run here in terms of the matches she's had. I'm thinking memorably of taking out Lara Siegermund and Edouard Roger Vasselin on one of the outside courts. On number one court, Arevalo is back with Matej Pavic. They had a good win today against the champions here last year, actually. Julian Cash ousted and Lloyd Glasspool by those two, taking on Kevin Kravitz and Tim Puetz. And then Harry Heliovaara and Henry Patton, former champions, here against the alternate pairing Thanasi Kokkinakis and Alexander Kovacevic. Given all the problems that Kokkinakis has had in terms of his injuries, you can't help but root for the Aussie, can you?
3: You wish him all the success. He has missed. If you go back, way back, look at his kind of history. He has had so many injuries, so many different surgeries, the latest being to another operation on his pec. He's actually got someone else's tendon holding his pec together with his shoulder. It's amazing. So he's had a tendon transplant in him, and yeah, it's been horrific, his tennis journey at times, the amount of injuries. So it's great that he's tasting some success at the highest level. Even though it's in the doubles, he would much prefer it to be on the singles court, because you know, such a good singles player when he plays, and he's had so many epic matches. The first one that comes to mind in Australia a couple of years ago against Andy Murray, that was amazing. Sadly for him, from a winning position, he ends up losing the match, but he's provided a lot of entertainment over the years on the singles court. But great that he's in a position, a really good position, playing tomorrow on court one.
2: And a former Australian Open doubles champion,
3: That's
2: isn't he?
3: Right,
2: Nick Kyrgios as well. So it could be another Grand Slam title for him on the horizon. Maybe we'll see if he can get through that match on number one court tomorrow. Don't forget always to get in touch. We want to continue to hear from you throughout the championship. Loads of you have been getting in touch. And if you want to get your questions into the team throughout the day, you can send your messages on X. We're at Wimbledon Radio, or on Instagram. We're on at Wimbledon Radio channel. Or, of course, you can drop us a line. Please do let us know your thoughts. We like to know what you're thinking and where you're watching us as well. That's always the most important thing. Radio@aeltc.com. And also, don't forget, you can find us on TikTok to see what we've been up to behind the scenes. The answer to that is plenty. And some of the famous faces that we've been talking to throughout the course of the championships as well. And as you heard a little bit earlier, we had Jason Isaacs in today, not only as a guest on the roof of the broadcast centre, but also as a commentator with us up here in the booth as well. And I think he might be coming back to see us again on Saturday for the women's singles final. We've loved your company. We continue to enjoy it. Please do be with us tomorrow. We start local time, 10 o'clock. So do join for that. Ladies, semi-finals day. We will see you for that from Sue and from Arv and from Olga. Bye-bye for now.
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1: 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I'm Sue Thurl, welcoming you to Centre Court, where I'm joined by Olga Savchuk and Arvin Palmer to look back on the best of the day's action and preview what's ahead tomorrow. 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

0: Olga and Arv, hello. Olga, I'll start with you first. How are you going to sum up what you've seen today? I imagine for you, the highlight, definitely Marta Kostyuk.
1: Yeah, it was actually a great day for Ukraine, for Marta Kostyuk. For me personally, it was Alex Zverev winning as well today. And what a day. And I think Marta Kostyuk produced some brilliant tennis. And I felt like she wasn't hesitant today at all. She was soaking all that energy on, you know, and the center court energy, and just produced some brilliant tennis. And I think she can go all the way.
0: Arv, what was the highlight for you today?
2: The highlight? Arthur Ferry, no doubt. Arthur Ferry, just the performance from start to finish. I've said it a couple of times this week already, is that he's looking like a man who's done this 10 to 20 times already on centre court. It doesn't look phased at all. There's tight moments in matches where he's the calmer of the two players. He just manages to kind of navigate his way through those tough, tricky moments and doesn't look at all stressed. His heart rate must be incredibly low at these moments. Everyone else is kind of uptight and looking a little bit nervous, but he does not look that way. Inside, it's obviously got to be a little bit different, as he suggested actually after his post-match interview on court. But he is handling the situation so well. It's been an incredible 2 weeks, and it's not done yet by any stretch of the imagination.
0: It certainly is not done. But what a remarkable performance we saw here at the start of the day from Marta Kostyuk, because she was sensational. She came out of the gate with massive ball striking and really seized the initiative to help her fly past the former finalist Jasmine Paolini, 6-3, 6-2.
3: Match point number two for Marta Kostyuk to move into the semi-finals of the championships. Backhand from Paolini, forehand slightly mishit from Kostyuk. Paolini launches herself into that forehand. Now she's at the net, and she's passed. She can't make the volley. And Marta Kostyuk is down on her knees under the royal box, delighted to have broken new ground here at the Wimbledon Championships. Marta Kostyuk of Ukraine has played beautifully, and she's made the semi-finals for the first time. What a display of power hitting and brilliant serving, and it is the triple pirouette from Marta Kostyuk. That's become her signature. What a display. She's taken down the former Wimbledon finalist, Jasmine Paolini, and she's done it in fine style in an hour and 9 minutes, 6-3, 6-2.
4: Well, first of all, hello, Centre Court. first time playing on this unbelievable court, and obviously dream come true. Winning here was not even in the plans today. I just wanted to go out, enjoy, and put on a good show. It's always incredible to play in front of packed stadium, and here I feel like it's always packed. So thank you so much, guys, for your energy today.
0: Well, she had bags of energy, didn't she, Olga? Bags of winners as well. The forehand was scintillating today. Ferocious against Jasmine Paolini, who is normally so good at being able to redirect pace and power, but she was just overwhelmed today.
1: Yeah, I think Marta's game is just so explosive. She's so quick on her feet. I think she's one of the best athletes out there. And, you know, she went for it today big. I think she used her previous experience at French Open just a few weeks ago to be at this stages of the championships, and you know, she's really enjoying, and she spoke about it before Wimbledon that you know, she doesn't have a lot of expectation on grass, and she said to herself, she promised that she will just enjoy, and I think she's

0: doing so well at this. And I think credit to her coach, Sandra Zanewska, who made her yesterday do that walk to center court, because Marta never been there and it could be quite overwhelming. And she walked through that corridor with all the trophies and, you know, beautiful pictures. And she said, I felt goosebumps and it helped me today not to be overwhelmed by that.
1: Do you know what I really loved? One of her quotes this year, and it really stuck with me because I thought that's brilliant psychology and mentality. She was asked, I think, this week about this explosion on the grass, because she hasn't really had much form on this surface up till this Wimbledon, to be honest. And she said, I'm so excited by the breakthrough I've made on grass this year. I feel like things are clicking into place, but I'm actually looking forward to next year already because of what I think I can do next year. But that's brilliant psychology, because it takes the pressure off you this year right now and lowers the expectations.
2: It's interesting why she would think she wouldn't have a game for grass, because I look at her serve, I look at her forehand, I look at her backhand, I look at how aggressive she is and how hard she can hit the ball. That flat strike on a grass court's going to work beautifully, the way she moves. That's the side of grass court tennis that you have to master, is the movement. And she's such a good mover. You know, out the corners, she's still stable. The amount of court she covers with her speed, excellent. So I'm not sure why she had such a low expectation. I guess it's because she didn't have that much experience, and playing on the clay, on the hard, where you're a little bit more comfortable. That's where the majority of the tour is played as well. So you feel a little bit more secure there. But grass is a great surface for her, and she played the perfect match on the very first ball of the match. She went huge on a forehand. I think she missed it, but for me, it was like, well, she's just set the tone here. She started out aggressively, and it's much easier to rein it back in if you're missing than start off tentatively and then expect to be aggressive. You tighten up. So overdo it to begin with, and you can always bring it back a notch, but she didn't need to because it worked perfectly.
0: Yeah, I think that's definitely what she's trying to do in the last couple of months. And it's interesting because she didn't have success at Wimbledon in the previous years, I think two first round exits. And on the practice week before Wimbledon, she said that she lost all the practice sets to everybody. And she turned around to her coach, Sandra, and asked, do you still think this surface suit well my game? And she said, yes, absolutely. And she said, it just relaxed me. And then I went with my first match and had a lot of like joy on the court. And I think it's just click in for her.
1: I am fascinated of how she's going to match up with Linda Noskova, who was very bright and breezy in making her first Wimbledon and indeed Grand Slam semi-final full stop. 6-3, 7-5, the Berlin champion, wafting past Elisa Mertens today. It's a very different matchup because Jasmine Paolini just does not have the power off the ground and serve that Linda Noskova has. So they cancel each other out, don't they, in so many ways?
2: Yeah, I mean, that's going to be the challenge, isn't it? Because her kind of base level of play on grass is extremely high. It's a very natural surface for her as far as her game style is concerned, big hitting, big serving. Now, the question and the test for Kostyuk is can she maintain that sort of level that she produced today? You know, it's all about matchups. Is she going to be allowed the luxury of a little bit of time on the ball? The returner serve, where Marta was just deadly today behind the second serve returns. Mm. She won't get that luxury against Noskova. She's not going to give her that time. So then when you're not breaking as much, then that's it. Your confidence is a little bit lower and there's a little bit more pressure on your own serve. So different matchups, huge occasion. It's a semi-final. Who's going to deal with the occasion? But you've got to throw all of those things in the mix as well.
1: Paolini's a player, Olga, that likes to build a point, and she certainly likes to play with shape and depth off her forehand deep to the baseline. She's not going to get that time, is she, against Linda Noskova, is Marta. That's going to be a big issue and a big battle for her.
0: Yes, but I also think that Marta have slightly more weapons to actually hurt Noskova, even though Noskova have much more aggressive serve, and her first serve is a big weapon, and second, she also go for it. It's quite risky, and she has a big forehand, and she's very stable and have a low base, right, which is good on the grass, and she's good at mid-court kind of and few meters on the sides. But if Marta managed to push her to the corners, really stretch her out and mix it up a lot and also mix up the pace, I think that's where she can hurt Noskova. And I think also that fire up energy in this big occasion, it could help Marta Kostyuk.
1: Who's going to win those

0: semi-finals. Mukova and Coco Gauff, Kostyuk, Lindanoskova.
1: Mukova and Kostyuk.
2: I'm going to go with Mukova, and I'm going to go for Noskova.
0: Okay. On the men's side, British wildcard Arthur Ferry beat Roland Garros finalist Flavio Caboli in a stunning match on centre court in straight sets in the sunshine this afternoon. 6-4, 7-6, 6-love.
3: Match points for Arthur Ferry to reach the Wimbledon semi-finals. Here he goes. Serve. Ace! And he collapses on the deck in absolute triumph and disbelief. Wow, wow, wow. Arthur Ferry, watched by your queen, you are the king of this court this afternoon. Amazing.
4: Just seems to be, gets better and better every match. And no, I just can't believe it. It's incredible playing on centre court for the second time, second win. Yeah, just can't believe it. It was that last game. I felt emotions that I hadn't experienced before in my life, and I think it's the same up there. But yeah, it's unbelievable to share it with those guys. It's a great bunch of guys, and so happy.
0: So a wonderful performance from Arthur Ferry, who is in dreamland, or it's a fairy tale, as we heard Sasha Zverev say earlier on today. I think that is going to be a headline we're going to see on more than one or two newspapers. I mean, Olga, he's just the second wildcard to reach the semi-finals here. The other one, of course, being Goran Ivanisevic, and we all know what happened there.
1: What a story, right?
0: Yeah.
1: Yes, I was watching myself that final back in the days. But yeah, I think Ferry did well to back it up, that massive win against Grigor Dimitrov, again on center court. I think it's always good thing that it's not just one match, you know, and a fairy tale. And he did well today to back it up, and with perfect performance. And as you guys said before, that he was very focused and didn't stress at all.
0: He didn't stress, and he's just backed up big win after big win this week and done it without a care in the world, Alf. That's what's so impressive.
2: Yeah, that's, you kind of watch him and you kind of thinking, this guy's been doing it for so long, but he hasn't. This is all so new to him. Yes, he had some excellent experience at the start of the year in Australia and beating Caboli out there as well. But yeah, to do it on this stage, though, at home, in front of your home fans, so many friends and family, it's just another level, what he's produced. And the fact that he's come back from twice, which seemed to be impossible situations. So one, the match against Bergs on 18, was it 4-1 double breakdown in the fourth? He was down a break in the fifth. And he was thinking, how is he doing this? And then against Dimitrov, he was looking like he was going to go out there, but he managed to come back there. And then to produce that sort of tennis again is just amazing. And to do it in that fashion, he was everywhere on the court today. It was almost impossible for Caboli to find any holes in his game, because he's such a good mover, and he got drawn in to trying to hit through Ferry, and it just wasn't going to work today against for Caboli. He didn't play with enough variation, he didn't slow things down enough, he didn't play the points on his terms enough. He was playing into Ferry's hands, because Ferry uses your pace against you so well. It was fantastic to see. So happy for Arthur.
0: Olga, is there a moment, and might it be ahead of the semi-finals, where he really starts to think about what he's doing, and actually there'll be an expectation going into the semi-final and an excitement that maybe wasn't there in the earlier rounds, and that switch in mentality might affect you a little bit more than you would ever want?
1: I would actually say that it could be a case in today's match for Ferry, but I think he would feel much more confident and maybe less excited in a way playing the semi-final. Because I feel, again, he backed it up, that big win, that, you know, performance. And now he, you know, it's semifinals. It's only two matches to go. You never know what's going to happen. And he's going to play, I feel, pressure-free. He have nothing to lose. He proved already that he did amazing here. He had that experience in front of, you know, family and friends and center court and full crowd and royal box as well, which is a lot of pressure as well, right?
2: Playing in front of the queen.
1: Yes. I mean, you know, being British to play in front of a queen, it's an extra pressure. So I think he did so well that now it's only joy, and, you know, he will go out there and play free.
0: Well, as you might imagine, the reaction on the crowds was, and the crowds on the grounds even, was electric today. And Lily Coleman went out to hear from some pretty ecstatic fans.
5: Well, I've just pulled Sam and Anne. I love that. Sam and Anne across to the side because they look so lovely. Anne is wearing a beautiful orange dress. Sam's wearing a beautiful bucket hat.
6: My hat.
5: And your hat. And I just wanted to chat to you. How's your day going?
7: It's been fantastic. Very hot.
5: It is very hot. Is that why you've got the bucket hat on?
7: Yes. I would say all sense of decorum has left and it's just surviving the heat at this point.
8: We had to buy an umbrella to keep cool.
5: Well, those umbrellas are very cool, so they're worth it. Yeah. Now, were you on Hemel Hill?
7: Yes, and more than that. Me and my mum, well, my mum really is renting out a couple of rooms to the players. So my mum and I, because she was on holiday last week, she doesn't go abroad enough, are actually hosting Arthur Ferry's team.
5: You're joking.
7: So we're actually looking after the physio, the coach, their partners. We're cooking them breakfast every morning.
5: Yeah.
7: And they've been so lovely. They've actually got us guest passes today under Arthur Ferry, and they've been absolutely fantastic. We are the ultras at this point. We are the biggest supporters of Arthur Ferry.
5: I've just got shivers hearing you say that. Hang on, I need to know more about what their team is like.
8: So they booked in for 3 nights, and they've been with us 2 weeks. And I'm buying eggs and avocado every morning and running out and washing the sheets every day because I don't know when they're going to leave. So they're still with us, which is fantastic.
5: You almost surely can't believe what's happening right now.
8: It's unbelievable. It is unbelievable. I mean, they are very calm. They're great fun. And I think he's got a great team around them. And hopefully we're adding to that.
5: Oh, I'm sure you are. Do you have dinner with them every night, the team?
7: Well, I have had dinner with them. We've ordered sushi and they've had it delivered. They've been going to West End shows in London. They didn't expect to stay this long. We've been telling them how to get into the city. They are asking us where they should go eat for dinner. It's actually been really great for us as well. Not on top of just having people in.
8: It's just fun. We're doing it for fun, and this has been a huge journey. And they have breakfast with us, and then
5: what do they eat?
8: Fried eggs and avocado.
5: Are you frying the eggs?
8: Yeah.
5: Sunny
8: side up. 3 eggs. Yeah.
7: Who do you think does better?
8: Apparently, Sam cooked them better than me. But they go to bed relatively early.
5: What time?
8: Well, what's happening with the media interviews as it's gone on, they've come in a lot later. So, but you know, they've been doing their homework and up in the bedrooms doing stuff and going round to Arthur's. He's living with his mum just around the corner, so that's quite convenient. So it's been great fun.
5: Wow, well that's a very eventful Wimbledon for you guys.
7: Yes, it's good fun. We're enjoying it.
5: Well, thank you so much for chatting to me and giving me that inside scoop. I love it. And enjoy the rest of your evening. Go and enjoy dinner.
8: I'm off to buy some more eggs. I've got to go and buy some more eggs.
5: You go buy your eggs. Lovely to chat to you. Thank you.
0: I'm so having eggs for my tea later on today. It made me want to have them with avocado. It sounds lovely. So that was a lovely story, a little peek behind the curtain of what the experience is like for players and teams here at Wimbledon. And Olga, you can give us a peep behind the curtain in terms of the Sasha Zverev story today. Because what a win it was against a player who's been really tricky for him in their last 7 meetings. He's lost them. But that 10-5 head-to-head in favour of Taylor Fritz has just got a little bit closer after today.
1: Yeah, I think it was 7 love, right, in the last 7 meeting, actually, for Fritz. So, you know, Sasha Zverev have a lot of confidence now after winning French Open, and every match he played quite well, and I think his first serve percentage and actually second serve percentage is very high so far. The only time that he maybe had a little bit of dip, it was yesterday when he had to finish that match against Jiří Lehečka, and that's the only time where he kind of lost his concentration. But today he was again very sharp, very focused. You could see he wanted to go away from court as fast as possible, not to spend so much time, you know, being in this heat. And he was just better at his serves and returns.
0: Of a first semi-final for him, but unfortunately a bit of a knee issue, a recurrence of the knee issue for Taylor Fritz today.
2: Yeah, I was a bit worrying actually. I saw that midway through the second when he started to sort of flex his knee a bit, try and put a bit of weight through the knee by bending it and looking up to his camp, Wolfgang Oswald, his physio. You know, he's a man that's been first on the team sheet for years because he's the most important guy in the camp for him, and it

0: was kind of like, oh, that doesn't look good. And it was a bit surprising because just, I think it was his last press conference, he said, you know what, it's so nice. I'm at a stage now after returning from a little bit of a layoff, missing a few events, not having to think about my knee and the tendonitis. And I thought, oh, he's in a really good place. So when I saw that on court one, I thought, oh, no, it's crept back in. But grass is really tough, actually, because you sink a little bit lower out the corners, with a little bit more push. You don't get the purchase off a grass court as you would on a hard court or grass court. So you've got to move slightly differently on grass. And maybe that's just aggravated a bit. And it was Zverev was playing, there was a definite dip from Fritz, unfortunately. So I guess he's got to manage that side of things well and not make, in my opinion, the mistakes he's made in previous years, to keep on playing with niggles that eventually end up being quite serious injuries that then keep you off the tour for a while. And he's got to look at his schedule too. He loves playing, he loves competing, he's just a born competitor. I don't think he likes to train too much, he just loves to compete. So that's the things that he needs to look at.
1: Especially with the US Open swing around the corner now, it feels like. So let's have some predictions then, guys, for the men's semi-finals. Olga, Yannick or Novak, Arthur or Sasha?
2: I went this morning with Novak, just because I want to.
1: Okay.
0: Enough said.
1: Okay.
2: And I have to go with Sasha.
1: Okay.
2: Zverev.
0: I'm going to go with Sinner. Because it's a step up for Djokovic. It's a major step up now playing someone like Sinner at this stage of the tournament. Sinner's looking good. He's looking strong. It's not been too hot. And when it has been hot, he's been able to win in straight sets. So winning that second set yesterday against Struff was key. Yeah, Struff had set point. He could have taken that to a third, a set all, but he was able to dispatch him in three. So as far as physically, I think this is the best that Sinner could have hoped for getting to this stage of the tournament. In the semis, looking pretty fresh. How is Djokovic going to pull up after yesterday? A day recovery. I wouldn't be surprised if he spent 7 hours in the oxygen chamber today and not even come to the courts. It was just all about recovery. So I've got to go with Sinner there because he's playing well and is Djokovic slightly compromised physically? Do you ask about the other semi?
1: Yeah.
0: And the other semi, how can you not go with Zverev? Yeah. How can you not go with Zverev? My heart is saying, Ferry, come on, all the way.
1: Yeah.
0: Another step. But for Ferry, you're playing against someone that is a guy that has been unbelievably consistent for so many years. And this is his moment to take another opportunity without Alcaraz in the draw, without Sinner in the semis, without Djokovic in his way, in his half. I just feel like he might be running on fumes mentally, but he's thinking this is a massive chance to make another major final.
1: He sure is, and an unexpected one too on the grass here at Wimbledon this year. Well, with the quarterfinals under our belts, the level of tennis has continued to rise, as has the Wimbledon Radio celebrity guest list. Well, today, Lily Coleman caught up with an actor who recently checked out of the White Lotus, but you may also remember him from the Battle of Hogwarts.
3: Well, I'm with Jason Isaac. We're in the best seat in the house. How are you doing today?
4: It's not the best seat in the house. There's a match over there I'm dying to watch, but yes. Well, it's the second best
3: seat in the house. You get the view of all the outside courts. Now, you're in the World Box today. What are you most looking forward to?
4: Oh, well, Arthur Ferry's playing. He's an English player. I've seen him play before, but I didn't know his game. And he had a Disney run the other day. He beat one of the greatest players, you know, Dimitrov, with the most beautiful backhand in the world. And let's hope his run continues.
3: Now, the way you're talking, the most beautiful backhand, do you know a lot about your tennis?
4: I know a lot about tennis. You know, I'm tennis obsessed. I go to, the first thing I pack, I travel all the time, is a tennis racket. And I go to all the tournaments and I watch all the games. I watch the press conferences and I'm intrigued by the psychology of it and I love the game.
3: Wow, we have a tennis fanatic in the house.
4: Are you not a tennis fanatic?
3: I am a bit of a tennis fanatic.
4: You're working for Wimbledon Radio.
3: I am a bit of a tennis fanatic. Now, who's...
4: There was a study the other day that came to fruition after 20 years of 80,000 people or something, looking at various things in their lifestyle. But one of the things they looked at was what exercise regime they did, and whether it added years onto their life or not in terms of longevity. And various sports like cycling and swimming get added 2 years or 3 years. Golf, I think, was 4 years. Tennis was streaks ahead of everything else with 9.7 years onto your life.
3: Well, you learn something new every day. I didn't know that.
4: So take it up. You obviously don't play, do you?
3: Well, I actually do play. My

0: was a tennis player.
1: Oh, okay.
0: Yeah.
1: Let's go do it. The most frustrating thing about coming to this palace of tennis, which I love so much, is that you don't get to play. I mean, I'm dressed like an idiot. You know, it's 100-degree heat. We're going to the Royal Box, so you've got to put a shirt and tie on, which I
0: hate. You look amazing. Now, who is your tennis goat?
1: Well, there's only one. For people who love tennis, Roger Federer, there's no one like Roger Federer. Except Alcaraz came along. I've seen him play live. He brings such joy and relish onto the court that I never thought I'd feel again the excitement that I did when Federer came. But sadly, he's not here this year. But he's a great player.
0: Your dreams doubles. Dreams. Your dream doubles partner.
1: That's easy for you to say.
0: Dreams. Dreams doubled.
1: Have another drink. Go on. It's lunchtime. Sure.
0: Dreams double partner.
1: No.
0: I
1: Do you
0: can't
1: mean my dream
0: it.
1: Doubles partner by any chance, Lily?
0: That's exactly what I mean.
1: My dream doubles partner is my wife. If I could get her to pick up a racket, you've never, all the years I've tried to persuade her to go, we've been to gorgeous, lovely places and have, you know, teaching, or I've been to tennis camps and stuff. She's no interest. Not only has she no interest in playing, no interest in watching, I brought her one year to the Royal Box. She took a book out and started to read.
0: Oh, no, that's a real no-no.
1: I said, darling, we're on television. She said, we're not. I said, not only are we, but if you read your book, we're definitely going to be on telly.
0: What book was it?
1: I've no idea. I made her put it away in the bag.
0: What a disaster. Yeah, okay, who do you think's going to win this year? Men's and women's?
1: Going to win the whole thing?
0: Yeah.
1: Well,
0: actually, who's lifting the trophy?
1: It's up in the air. It's going to be Sinner or Shverev. Be one of the two. I don't know. Obviously, if Alcaraz was here, I would favour him, not only because he's the most fantastically entertaining player to watch, but he's probably got the best game for grass, but he's not here. So I suspect Sinner's got something to prove after getting knocked out and his episode in the French where he had a heat stroke or whatever he had. So he's got a lot to prove, and he's a phenomenal player. It's like playing a wall. But Zverev's having his time, and he won the French Open, so who knows?
0: I could listen to you talk about tennis all day long. You're teaching me. Now, what was the best tennis match you've ever watched?
1: Nadal Federer 2008 final here, when it was actually, people at home don't realize it, but it was essentially pitch black, and they both wanted to finish. They both thought they were going to win. That's why they wanted to finish. They're consummate warriors. If they thought it was going to give them an advantage, they would have said, let's carry on tomorrow or some other day. They're also conscious of the crowd, but they thought they could both smell victory, and Federer, I'm sure, thought he was going to win because he'd been winning on grass year after year, and it's just amazingly exciting.
0: Now, as I said, you are in the Royal Box today. Do you ever get starstruck?
1: I'm always starstruck.
0: Really?
1: By tennis players.
0: Ah.
1: And sometimes I'm old enough to be, I'm always old enough to be their dad, from their grandpa, I don't know. It's sports people. I'm not starstruck by actors or by members of the royal family. You know, actors always end up having feet of clay, and we're all just people who put on makeup and funny voices. So they might, some of them are famous, some of them aren't, but like, they're just like me. But sports people. I was doing a series for NBC in America in 2012 or something, and they had a party. Because they had the Olympics that year, so the party for the Olympics teams, and I met the Olympics athletes, and I was just absolutely, you know, couldn't, my tongue swelled to the size of a foot. I couldn't move it.
0: That doesn't sound good.
1: No.
0: Right, last question. You've played some iconic characters in your career.
1: I've played some iconic tennis games. I wish that was
0: well, maybe you have. If one of them had to play tennis, who would be the most competitive?
1: Oh, well, I did a film with Taylor Lautner many years ago for which I had to train with the world kickboxing champion every morning for 6 weeks. And I was so fit at the end, I felt like I could race a fly and win. I could catch fly, you know. I could see things quicker, but the world was so much sharper. And so he would probably play the best tennis because it's mostly about being present and exploding into reactions.
0: Oh, I love that. Well, Jason, thank you so much for giving
1: Thanks
0: us your time.
1: Let's get on the course sometime.
0: Yeah, let's go.
1: All right.
2: Love that. He could race a fly. He came up to the commentary box, actually, and was a joy to watch some tennis with him and have him do a bit of commentating with us as well. So that was fantastic. Let's have a look, shall we, at the order of play for tomorrow as the first lot of semi-finals get going and blow through centre court. So first up on centre court, Karolina Muchova and Coco Gauff, Marta Kostyuk versus Linda Noskova, and Mark Polmans and Storm Hunter taking on Marcelo Arevalo and Yelena Ostapenko, who's had quite an eventful run here in terms of the matches she's had. I'm thinking memorably of taking out Lara Siegemund and Edouard Roger Vasselin on one of the outside courts. On number one court, Arevalo is back with Matej Pavic. They had a good win today against the champions here last year, actually. Julian Cash ousted and Lloyd Glasspool by those two, taking on Kevin Kravitz and Tim Puetz. And then Harry Heliovaara and Henry Patton, former champion, here against the alternate pairing Thanasi Kokkinakis and Alexander Kovacevic. Given all the problems, Alf, that Kokkinakis has had in terms of his injuries, you can't help but root for the Aussie, can you?
3: You wish him all the success. He has missed. If you go back, way back, look at his kind of history, he has had so many injuries, so many different surgeries, the latest being to another operation on his pec. He's actually got someone else's tendon holding his pec together with his shoulder. It's amazing. So he's had a tendon transplant in him. And yeah, it's been horrific. His tennis journey at times, the amount of injuries. So it's great that he's tasting some success at the highest level. Even though it's in the doubles, he would much prefer it to be on the singles court because, you know, he's such a good singles player when he plays, and he's had so many epic matches. The first one that comes to mind in Australia a couple of years ago against Andy Murray, that was amazing. Sadly for him, from a winning position, he ends up losing the match, but he's provided a lot of entertainment over the years on the singles court. But great that he's in a position, a really good position, playing tomorrow on court one.
2: And a former Australian Open doubles champion, isn't
3: That's
2: he?
3: That's right,
2: Nick Kyrgios as well. So it could be another Grand Slam title for him on the horizon. Maybe we'll see if he can get through that match on number one court tomorrow. Don't forget always to get in touch. We want to continue to hear from you throughout the championship. Loads of you have been getting in touch. And if you want to get your questions into the team throughout the day, you can send your messages on X. We're at Wimbledon Radio, or on Instagram. We're on at Wimbledon Radio channel. Or, of course, you can drop us a line. Please do let us know your thoughts. We like to know what you're thinking and where you're watching us as well. That's always the most important thing. Radio@aeltc.com. And also, don't forget, you can find us on TikTok to see what we've been up to behind the scenes. The answer to that is plenty. And some of the famous faces that we've been talking to throughout the course of the championships as well. And as you heard a little bit earlier, we had Jason Isaacs in today, not only as a guest on the roof of the broadcast centre, but also as a commentator with us up here in the booth as well. And I think he might be coming back to see us again on Saturday for the women's singles final. We've loved your company. We continue to enjoy it. Please do be with us tomorrow. We start local time, 10 o'clock. So do join for that. Ladies' semi-finals day. We will see you for that from Sue and from Arv and from Olga. Bye-bye for now.
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1: 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I'm Sue Thurl, welcoming you to Centre Court, where I'm joined by Olga Savchuk and Arvin Palmer to look back on the best of the day's action and preview what's ahead tomorrow. 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

0: Olga and Arv. Hello. Olga, I'll start with you first. How are you going to sum up what you've seen today? I imagine for you, the highlight, definitely Marta Kostyuk.
1: Yeah, it was actually a great day for Ukraine, for Marta Kostyuk, for me personally, with Alex Zverev winning as well today. And what a day. And I think Marta Kostyuk produced some brilliant tennis. And I felt like she wasn't hesitant today at all. She was soaking all that energy on, you know, and the center court energy, and just produced some brilliant tennis. And I think she can go all the way.
0: Arv, what was the highlight for you today?
2: The highlight? Arthur Ferry, no doubt. Arthur Ferry, just the performance from start to finish. I've said it a couple of times this week already, is that he's looking like a man who's done this 10 to 20 times already on centre court. It doesn't look phased at all. There's tight moments in matches where he's the calmer of the two players. He just manages to kind of navigate his way through those tough, tricky moments and doesn't look at all stressed. His heart rate must be incredibly low at these moments. Everyone else is kind of uptight and looking a little bit nervous, but he does not look that way. Inside, it's obviously got to be a little bit different, as he said.

0: suggested actually after his match, his post-match interview on court, but he is handling the situation so well. It's been an incredible 2 weeks, and it's not done yet by any stretch of the imagination.
1: It certainly is not done. But what a remarkable performance we saw here at the start of the day from Marta Kostyuk, because she was sensational. She came out of the gate with massive ball striking and really seized the initiative to help her fly past the former finalist Jasmine Paolini, 6-3, 6-2.
2: Match point number two for Marta Kostyuk to move into the semi-finals of the championships. Backhand from Paolini, forehand slightly mishit from Kostyuk. Paolini launches herself into that forehand. Now she's at the net, and she's passed. She can't make the volley. And Marta Kostyuk is down on her knees under the royal box, delighted to have broken new ground here at the Wimbledon Championships. Marta Kostyuk of Ukraine has played beautifully, and she's made the semi-finals for the first time. What a display of power hitting and brilliant serving, and it is the triple pirouette from Marta Kostyuk. That's become her signature. What a display. She's taken down the former Wimbledon finalist, Jasmine Paolini, and she's done it in fine style in an hour and 9 minutes, 6-3, 6-2.
3: Well, first of all, hello, Centre Court. first time playing on this unbelievable court, and obviously dream come true. Winning here was not even in the plans today. I just wanted to go out, enjoy, and put on a good show. It's always incredible to play in front of packed stadium, and here I feel like it's always packed. So thank you so much, guys, for your energy today.
1: Well, she had bags of energy, didn't she, Olga? Bags of winners as well. The forehand was scintillating today. Ferocious against Jasmine Paolini, who is normally so good at being able to redirect pace and power, but she was just overwhelmed today.
4: Yeah, I think Marta's game is just so explosive. She's so quick on her feet. I think she's one of the best athletes out there. And, you know, she went for it today big. I think she used her previous experience at French Open just a few weeks ago to be at this stages of the championships, and you know, she's really enjoying, and she spoke about it before Wimbledon that you know, she doesn't have a lot of expectation on grass, and she said to herself, she promised that she will just enjoy, and I think she's doing so well at this. And I think credit to her coach, Sandra Zanevska, who made her yesterday do that walk to center court, because Marta never been there, and it could be quite overwhelming. And she walked through that corridor with all the trophies and, you know, beautiful pictures, and she said, I felt goosebumps, and it helped me today not to be overwhelmed by that.
1: Do you know what I really loved? One of her quotes this year, and it really stuck with me because I thought that's brilliant psychology and mentality. She was asked, I think, this week about this explosion on the grass, because she hasn't really had much form on this surface up till this Wimbledon, to be honest. And she said, I'm so excited by the breakthrough I've made on grass this year. I feel like things are clicking into place, but I'm actually looking forward to next year already because of what I think I can do next year. But that's brilliant psychology, because it takes the pressure off you this year right now and lowers the expectations.
0: It's interesting why she would think she wouldn't have a game for grass, because I look at her serve, I look at her forehand, I look at her backhand, I look at how aggressive she is and how hard she can hit the ball. That flat strike on a grass court's going to work beautifully. The way she moves, that's the side of grass court tennis that you have to master, is the movement. And she's such a good mover. You know, out the corners, she's still stable. The amount of court she covers with her speed, excellent. So I'm not sure why she had such a low expectation. I guess it's because she didn't have that much experience, and playing on the clay, on the hard, where you're a little bit more comfortable. That's where the majority of the tour is played as well. So you feel a little bit more secure there. But grass is a great surface for her, and she played the perfect match on the very first ball of the match. She went huge on a forehand. I think she missed it, but for me, it was like, well, she's just set the tone here. She started out aggressively, and it's much easier to rein it back in if you're missing than start off tentatively and then expect to be aggressive. You tighten up. So overdo it to begin with, and you can always bring it back a notch, but she didn't need to because it worked perfectly.
4: Yeah, I think that's definitely what she's trying to do in the last couple of months. And it's interesting because she didn't have success at Wimbledon in the previous years, I think two first round exits. And on the practice week before Wimbledon, she said that she lost all the practice sets to everybody. And she turned around to her coach, Sandra, and asked, do you still think this surface suit well my game? And she said, yes, absolutely. And she said, it just relaxed me. And then I went

0: today. It's a very different matchup because Jasmine Paolini just does not have the power off the ground and serve that Linda Noskova has. So they cancel each other out, don't they, in so many ways?
1: Yeah, I mean, that's going to be the challenge, isn't it? Because her kind of base level of play on grass is extremely high. It's a very natural surface for her as far as her game style is concerned, big hitting, big serving. Now, the question and the test for Kostyuk is can she maintain that sort of level that she produced today? You know, it's all about matchups. Is she going to be allowed the luxury of a little bit of time on the ball? The returner serve where Marta was just deadly today, behind the second serve returns. Mm. She won't get that luxury against Noskova. She's not going to give her that time. So then when you're not breaking as much, then that's your confidence is a little bit lower and there's a little bit more pressure on your own serve. So different matchups, huge occasion. It's a semi-final. Who's going to deal with the occasion? But you've got to throw all of those things in the mix as well.
0: Paolini's a player, Olga, that likes to build a point, and she certainly likes to play with shape and depth off her forehand deep to the baseline. She's not going to get that time, is she, against Linda Noskova, is Marta? That's going to be a big issue and a big battle for her.
2: Yes, but I also think that Marta have slightly more weapons to actually hurt Noskova, even though Noskova have much more aggressive serve, and her first serve is a big weapon, and second, she also go for it. It's quite risky, and she has a big forehand, and she's very stable and have a low base, right, which is good on the grass, and she's good at mid-court, kind of, and few meters on the sides. But if Marta managed to push her to the corners, really stretch her out and mix it up a lot and also mix up the pace, I think that's where she can hurt Noskova. And I think also that fire up energy in this big occasion, it could help Marta Kostyuk.
0: Who's going to win those semi-finals? Mukova and Coco Gauff, Kostyuk, Linda Noskova?
2: Mukova and Kostyuk.
1: I'm going to go with Mukova, and I'm going to go for Noskova.
0: Okay. On the men's side, British wildcard Arthur Ferry beat Roland Garros finalist Flavio Caboli in a stunning match on centre court in straight sets in the sunshine this afternoon. 6-4, 7-6, 6-love.
3: Match points for Arthur Ferry to reach the Wimbledon semi-finals. Here he goes. Serve. Ace! And he collapses on the deck in absolute triumph and disbelief. Wow, wow, wow, Arthur Ferry, watched by your queen. You are the king of this court this afternoon. Amazing.
4: Just seems to be, gets better and better every match. And no, I just can't believe it. It's incredible playing on centre court for the second time, second win. Yeah, I just can't believe it. It was that last game, I felt emotions that I hadn't experienced before in my life, and I think it's the same up there. But yeah, it's unbelievable to share it with those guys. It's a great bunch of guys, and so happy.
0: So a wonderful performance from Arthur Ferry, who is in dreamland, or it's a fairy tale, as we heard Sasha Zverev say earlier on today. I think that is going to be a headline we're going to see on more than one or two newspapers. I mean, Olga, he's just the second wildcard to reach the semi-finals here. The other one, of course, being Goran Ivanišević, and we all know what happened there.
2: What a story, right?
0: Yeah.
2: Yes, I was watching myself that final back in the days. But yeah, I think Ferry did well to back it up, that massive win against Grigor Dimitrov, again, on center court. I think it's always a good thing that it's not just one match, you know, and a fairy tale. And he did well today to back it up, and with perfect performance. And as you guys said before, that he was very focused and didn't stress at all.
0: He didn't stress, and he's just backed up big win after big win this week and done it without a care in the world, Alf. That's what's so impressive.
1: Yeah, that's, you kind of watch him and you kind of thinking, this guy's been doing it for so long, but he hasn't. This is all so new to him. Yes, he had some excellent experience at the start of the year in Australia and beating Caboli out there as well. But yeah, to do it on this stage, though, at home, in front of your home fans, so many friends and family, it's just another level, what he's produced. And the fact that he's come back from twice, which seemed to be impossible situations. So one, the match against Bergs on 18, was it 4-1 double breakdown in the fourth? He was down a

0: break in the fifth, and he was thinking, how is he doing this? And then against Dimitrov, he was looking like he was going to go out there, but he managed to come back there. And then to produce that sort of tennis again is just amazing. And to do it in that fashion, he was everywhere on the court today. It was almost impossible for Gabolli to find any holes in his game because he's such a good mover, and he got drawn in to trying to hit through Ferrin, and it just wasn't going to work today against for Gabolli. He didn't play with enough variation, he didn't slow things down enough, he didn't play the points on his terms enough. He was playing into Ferry's hands because Ferry uses your pace against you so well. It was fantastic to see. So happy for Arthur.
1: Olga, is there a moment, and might it be ahead of the semi-finals, where he really starts to think about what he's doing, and actually there'll be an expectation going into the semi-final and an excitement that maybe wasn't there in the earlier rounds, and that switch in mentality might affect you a little bit more than you would ever want?
2: I would actually say that it could be a case in today's match for Ferry, but I think he would feel much more confident and maybe less excited in a way playing the semi-final, because I feel again he backed it up, that big win, that, you know, performance, and now he, you know, it's semi-finals, it's only two matches to go, you never know what's going to happen, and he's going to play, I feel, pressure free. He have nothing to lose. He proved already that he did amazing here. He had that experience in front of, you know, family and friends and center court and full crowd and royal box as well, which is a lot of pressure as well, right?
0: Playing in front of the queen.
2: Yes. I mean, you know, being British, to play in front of a queen, it's an extra pressure. So I think he did so well that now it's only joy, and, you know, he will go out there and play free.
1: Well, as you might imagine, the reaction on the crowds was, and the crowds on the grounds even, was electric today. And Lily Coleman went out to hear from some pretty ecstatic fans.
3: Well, I've just pulled Sam and Anne. I love that. Sam and Anne across to the side because they look so lovely. Anne is wearing a beautiful orange dress. Sam's wearing a beautiful bucket hat.
4: My hat.
3: And your hat. And I just wanted to chat to you. How's your day going?
5: It's been fantastic. Very hot.
3: It is very hot. Is that why you've got the bucket hat on?
5: Yes. I would say all sense of decorum has left and it's just surviving the heat at this point.
6: We had to buy an umbrella to keep cool.
3: Well, those umbrellas are very cool, so they're worth it. Yeah. Now, were you on Hemming Hill?
5: Yes, and more than that. Me and my mum, well, my mum really is renting out a couple rooms to the players. So my mum and I, because she was on holiday last week, she doesn't go abroad enough, are actually hosting Arthur Ferry's team.
3: You're joking.
5: So we're actually looking after the physio, the coach, their partners. We're cooking them breakfast every morning.
3: Yeah.
5: And they've been so lovely. They've actually got us guest passes today under Arthur Ferry, and they've been absolutely fantastic. We are the ultras at this point. We are the biggest supporters of Arthur Ferry.
3: I've just got shivers hearing you say that. Hang on, I need to know more about what their team is like.
6: So they booked in for three nights, and they've been with us 2 weeks. And I'm buying eggs and avocado every morning and running out and washing the sheets every day because I don't know when they're going to leave. So they're still with us, which is fantastic.
3: You almost surely can't believe what's happening now.
6: It's unbelievable. It is unbelievable. I mean, they are very calm. They're great fun. And I think he's got a great team around them. And hopefully we're adding to that.
3: Oh, I'm sure you are. Do you have dinner with them every night, the team?
5: Well, I have had dinner with them. We've ordered sushi and they've had it delivered. They've been going to West End shows in London. They didn't expect to stay this long. We've been telling them how to get into the city. They are asking us where they should go eat for dinner. It's actually been really great for us as well. Not on top of just having people in.
6: It's just fun. We're doing it for fun, and this has been a huge journey. And they have breakfast with us, and then
3: what do they eat?
6: Fried eggs and avocado.
3: Are you frying the eggs?
6: Yeah.
3: Sunny
6: side up. Three eggs. Yeah.
5: Who do you think does better?
6: Apparently Sam cooked them better than me. But they go to bed relatively early.
3: What time?
6: Well, what's happening with the media interviews as it's gone on, they've come in a lot later. So, but you know, they've been doing their homework and up in the bedrooms doing stuff and going round to Arthur's. He's living with his mum just around the corner, so that's quite convenient. So it's been great fun.
4: Wow, well, that's a very eventful Wimbledon for you guys.
5: Yes, it's good fun. We're enjoying it.
4: Well, thank you so much for chatting to me and giving me that inside scoop. I love it. And enjoy the rest of your evening. Go and enjoy dinner.
6: I'm off to buy some more eggs. I've got to go and buy some more eggs.
4: You go buy your eggs. Lovely to chat to you.
5: Thank you.
1: I'm so having eggs for my tea later on today. It made me want to have them with avocado. It sounds lovely. So that was a lovely story, a little peep behind the curtain of what the experience is like for players and teams here at Wimbledon. And Olga, you can give us a peep behind the curtain in terms of the Sasha Zverev story today, because what a win it was against a player who's been really tricky for him in their last seven meetings. He's lost them. But that 10-5 head-to-head in favour of Taylor Fritz has just got a little bit closer after today.
2: Yeah, I think it was 7-love, right, in the last seven meeting, actually, for Fritz. So, you know, Sasha Zverev have a lot of confidence now after winning French Open, and every match he played quite well, and I think his first serve percentage and actually second serve percentage is very high so far. The only time that he maybe had a little bit of dip, it was yesterday when he had to finish that match against Jiří Lehečka, and that's the only time where he kind of lost his concentration. But today he was again very sharp, very focused. You could see he wanted to go away from court as fast as possible, not to spend so much time, you know, being in this heat. And he was just better at his serves and returns.
1: Oh, the first semi-final for him, but unfortunately a bit of a knee issue, a recurrence of the knee issue for Taylor Fritz today.
0: Yeah, I was a bit worrying, actually. I saw that midway through the second when he started to sort of flex his knee a bit, try and put a bit of weight through the knee by bending it and looking up to his camp, Wolfgang Oswald, his physio. You know, he's a man that's been first on the team sheet for years because he's the most important guy in the camp for him, and it was kind of like, oh, that doesn't look good. And it was a bit surprising because I think it was his last press conference, he said, you know what, it's so nice, I'm at a stage now after returning from a little bit of a layoff, missing a few events, not having to think about my knee and the tendonitis. And I thought, oh, he's in a really good place. So when I saw that on court one, I thought, oh no, it's crept back in. But grass is really tough, actually, because you sink a little bit lower out the corners, there's a little bit more push. You don't get the purchase off a grass court as you would on a hard court or grass court. So you've got to move slightly differently on grass. And maybe that's just aggravated a bit. And it was there was a definite, as well as Zverev was playing, there was a definite dip from Fritz, unfortunately. So I guess he's got to manage that side of things well and not make, in my opinion, the mistakes he's made in previous years, to keep on playing with niggles that eventually end up being quite serious injuries that then keep you off the tour for a while. And he's got to look at his schedule too. He loves playing, he loves competing, he's just a born competitor. I don't think he likes to train too much, he just loves to compete. So that's the things that he needs to look at.
1: Especially with the US Open swing around the corner now, it feels like. So let's have some predictions then, guys, for the men's semi-finals. Olga, Yannick or Novak, Arthur or Sasha?
2: I went this morning with Novak, just because I want to.
1: Okay.
0: Enough said.
1: Okay.
2: And I have to go with Sasha.
1: Okay.
2: Zverev.
0: I'm going to go with Sinner, because it's a step up for Djokovic. It's a major step up now playing someone like Sinner at this stage of the tournament. Sinner's looking good. He's looking strong. It's not been too hot. And when it has been hot, he's been able to win in straight sets. So winning that second set yesterday against Struff was key. Struff had set point. He could have taken that to a third, a set all, but he was able to dispatch him in three. So as far as physically, I think this is the best that Sinner could have hoped for getting to this stage of the tournament. In the semis, looking pretty fresh. How is Djokovic going to pull up after yesterday? A day recovery. I wouldn't be surprised if he spent 7 hours in the oxygen chamber today and not even come to the courts. It was just all about recovery. So I've got to go with Sinner there because he's playing well and is Djokovic slightly compromised physically? Do you ask about the other semi?
1: Yeah.
0: And the other semi, how can you not go with Zverev? Yeah. How can you not go with Zverev? My heart is saying, Ferry, come on, all the way.
1: Yeah.
0: Another step. But for Ferry, it's you're playing against someone that is a guy that has been

0: unbelievably consistent for so many years, and this is his moment to take another opportunity without Alcaraz in the draw, without Sinner in the semis, without Djokovic in his way, in his half. I just feel like he might be running on fumes mentally, but he's thinking this is a massive chance to make another major final.
1: He sure is, and an unexpected one too on the grass here at Wimbledon this year. Well, with the quarterfinals under our belts, the level of tennis has continued to rise, as has the Wimbledon Radio celebrity guest list. Well, today Lily Coleman caught up with an actor who recently checked out of the White Lotus, but you may also remember him from the Battle of Hogwarts.
2: Well, I'm with Jason Isaac. We're in the best seat in the house. How are you doing today?
3: It's not the best seat in the house. There's a match over there I'm dying to watch. But yes,
2: Best seat in the house. You get the view of all the outside courts. Now, you're in the World Box today. What are you most looking forward to?
3: Oh, well, Arthur Ferry's playing. He's an English player. I've seen him play before, but I didn't know his game. And he had a Disney run the other day. He beat one of the greatest players, you know, Dimitrov, with the most beautiful backhand in the world. And let's hope his run continues.
2: Now, the way you're talking, the most beautiful backhand... Do you know a lot about your tennis?
3: I know a lot about tennis. No, I'm tennis obsessed. I go to... The first thing I pack, I travel all the time, is a tennis racket. And I go to all the tournaments and I watch all the games. I watch the press conferences and, I'm intrigued by the psychology of it and I love the game.
2: Wow, we have a tennis fanatic in the house.
3: Are you not a tennis fanatic?
2: I am a bit of a tennis fanatic.
3: For Wimbledon Radio.
2: I am a bit of a tennis fanatic. Now, who's...
3: There was a study the other day that came to fruition after 20 years of, 80,000 people or something, looking at various things in their lifestyle. But one of the things they looked at was what exercise regime they did, and whether it added years onto their life or not in terms of longevity. And various sports like cycling and swimming get added 2 years or 3 years. Golf, I think, was 4 years. Tennis was streaks ahead of everything else with 9.7 years onto your life.
2: Well, you learn something new every day. I didn't know
3: that. So take it up. You obviously don't play, do you?
2: Well, I actually do play. My mum was a tennis player.
3: Oh, okay.
2: Yeah.
3: Let's go do it. The most frustrating thing about coming to this palace of tennis, which I love so much, is that you don't get to play. I mean, I'm dressed like an idiot. It's 100-degree heat. We're going to the Royal Box, so you've got to put a shirt and tie on, which
2: amazing. Now, who is your tennis goat?
3: Well, there's only one. For people who love tennis, there's no one like Roger Federer, except Alcaraz came along. I've seen him play live. He brings such joy and relish onto the court that I never thought I'd feel again the excitement that I did when Federer came, but sadly he's not here this year, but he's a great player.
2: Your dream doubles partner.
3: That's easy for you to say.
2: dreams doubled.
3: Have another drink. Go on, it's lunchtime. Sure.
2: Dreams double partner.
3: No. Do you mean my dream doubles partner by any chance, Lily?
2: That's exactly what I mean.
3: My dream doubles partner is my wife. If I could get her to pick up a racket, she'd never. All the years I've tried to persuade her to go, we've been to gorgeous, lovely places and have, you know, teaching, or I've been to tennis camps and stuff. She's no interest. Not only has she no interest in playing, no interest in watching. I brought her 1 year to the Royal Box. She took a book out and started to read.
2: Oh no, that's a real no-no.
3: I said, darling, we're on television. She said, we're not. I said, not only are we, but if you read your book, we're definitely going to be on telly.
2: What book was it?
3: I've no idea. I made her put it away in the bag.
2: What a disaster. Okay, who do you think's going to win this year? Men's and women's.
3: Are you win the whole thing?
2: Yeah. Well, actually, who's lifting the trophy?
3: It's up in the air. It's going to be Sinner or Zverev. Be one of the two. I don't know. Obviously, if Alcaraz was here, I would favour him, not only because he's the most fantastically entertaining player to watch, but he's probably got the best game for grass, but he's not here. So I suspect Sinner's got something to prove after getting knocked out and his episode in the French where he had a heat stroke or whatever he had. So he's got a lot to prove, and he's a phenomenal player. It's like playing a wall. But Zverev's having his time, and he won the French Open, so who knows?
2: I could listen to you talk about tennis all day long. You're teaching me. Now, what was the best tennis match you've ever watched?
3: Nadal Federer 2008 final here, when it was actually, people at home don't realize it, but it was essentially pitch black and they both wanted to finish. They both thought they were going to win. That's why they wanted to finish. The consummate warriors, if they thought it was going to give them an advantage, they would have said, let's carry on tomorrow or some other day. They're also conscious of the crowd, but they thought they could both smell victory, and Federer, I'm sure, thought he was going to win because he'd been winning on grass year after year, and it was just amazingly exciting.
2: Now, as I said, you are in the Royal Box today. Do you ever get starstruck?
3: I'm always starstruck by tennis players. And sometimes I'm old enough to be, I'm always old enough to be their dad, from their grandpa, I don't know. It's sports people. I'm not starstruck by actors or by members of the royal family. Actors always end up having feet of clay, and we're all just people who put on makeup and funny voices. So some of them are famous, some of them aren't, but they're just like me. But sports people, I was doing a series for NBC in America in 2012 or something, and they had a party, because they had the Olympics that year, so the party for the Olympics teams, and I met the Olympics athletes, and I was just absolutely, you know, couldn't, my tongue swelled to the size of a foot. I couldn't move it.
2: That doesn't sound good.
3: No.
2: Right, last question. You've played some iconic characters in your career.
3: I played some iconic tennis games. I wish that was
2: maybe
3: true,
2: you yeah. have. If one of them had to play tennis, who would be the most competitive?
3: Oh, well, I did a film with Taylor Lautner many years ago for which I had to train with the world kickboxing champion every morning for 6 weeks. And I was so fit at the end, I felt like I could race a fly and win. I could catch fly, you know. I could see things quicker, but the world was so much sharper. And so he would probably play the best tennis because it's mostly about being present and exploding into reactions.
2: Oh, I love that. Well, Jason, thank you so much for giving
3: Thanks
2: us your time.
3: Let's get on the course sometime.
2: Yeah, let's go.
3: All right.
1: Love that. He could race a fly. He came up to the commentary box, actually, and was a joy to watch some tennis with him and have him do a bit of commentating with us as well. So that was fantastic. Let's have a look, shall we, at the order of play for tomorrow as the first lot of semi-finals get going and blow through centre court. So first up on centre court, Karolina Muchova and Coco Gauff, Marta Kostyuk versus Linda Noskova, and Mark Polmans and Storm Hunter taking on Marcelo Arevalo and Yelena Ostapenko, who's had quite an eventful run here in terms of the matches she's had. I'm thinking memorably of taking out Lara Siegermund and Edouard Roger Vasselin on one of the outside courts. On number one court, Arevalo is back with Matej Pavic. They had a good win today against the champions here last year, actually. Julian Cash ousted and Lloyd Glasspool by those two, taking on Kevin Kravitz and Tim Puetz. And then Harry Heliovaara and Henry Patton, former champions here against the alternate pairing Thanasi Kokkinakis and Alexander Kovacevic. Given all the problems Arv that Kokkinakis has had in terms of his injuries, you can't help but root for the Aussie, can you?
0: You wish him all the success. He has missed. If you go back, way back, look at his kind of history. He has had so many injuries, so many different surgeries, the latest being to another operation on his pec. He's actually got someone else's tendon holding his pec together with his shoulder. It's amazing. So he's had a tendon transplant in him, and yeah, it's been horrific, his tennis journey at times, the amount of injury. So it's great that he's tasting some success at the highest level. Even though it's in the doubles, he would much prefer it to be on the singles court, because, you know, he's such a good singles player when he plays, and he's had so many epic matches. The first one that comes to mind in Australia a couple of years ago against Andy Murray, that was amazing. Sadly for him, from a winning position, he ends up losing the match, but he's provided a lot of entertainment over the years on the singles court. But great that he's in a position, a really good position, playing tomorrow on court one.
1: And a former Australian Open doubles champion, isn't
0: That's
1: he?
0: Right,
1: Nick
0: yeah.
1: Kyrgios as well. So it could be another Grand Slam title for him on the horizon. Maybe we'll see if he can get through that match on number one court tomorrow. Don't forget always to get in touch. We want to continue to hear from you throughout the championship. Loads of you have been getting in touch. And if you want to get your questions into the team throughout the day, you can send your messages on X. We're at Wimbledon Radio, or on Instagram. We're on at Wimbledon Radio channel. Or, of course, you can drop us a line. Please do let us know your thoughts. We like to know what you're thinking and where you're watching us as well. That's always the most important thing. Radio at aeltc.com. And also, don't forget, you can find us on TikTok to see what we've been up to behind the scenes. The answer to that is plenty. And some of the famous faces that we've been talking to throughout the course of the championships as well. And as you heard a little bit earlier, we had Jason Isaacs in today, not only as a guest on the roof of the broadcast centre, but also as a commentator with us up here in the booth as well. And I think he might be coming back to see us again on Saturday for the women's singles final. We've loved your company. We continue to enjoy it. Please do be with us tomorrow. We start local time, 10 o'clock. So do join for that. Ladies, semi-finals day. We will see you for that from Sue and from Arv and from Olga. Bye-bye for now.
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I'm Sue Thirl, welcoming you to Centre Court, where I'm joined by Olga Savchuk and Arvin Palmer to look back on the best of the day's action and preview what's ahead tomorrow. 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

0: Olga and Arv, hello. Olga, I'll start with you first. How are you going to sum up what you've seen today? I imagine for you, the highlight, definitely Marta Kostyuk.
1: Yeah, it was actually a great day for Ukraine, for Marta Kostyuk, for me personally, with Alex Zverev winning as well today. And what a day. And I think Marta Kostyuk produced some brilliant tennis, and I felt like she wasn't hesitant today at all. She was soaking all that energy on, you know, and the center court energy, and just produced some brilliant tennis. And I think she can go all the way.
0: Arv, what was the highlight for you today?
2: The highlight? Arthur Ferry, no doubt. Arthur Ferry, just the performance from start to finish. I've said it a couple of times this week already, is that he's looking like a man who's done this 10 to 20 times already on centre court. It doesn't look phased at all. There's tight moments in matches where he's the calmer of the two players. He just manages to kind of navigate his way through those tough, tricky moments, and doesn't look at all stressed. His heart rate must be incredibly low at these moments. Everyone else is kind of uptight and looking a little bit nervous, but he does not look that way. Inside, it's obviously got to be a little bit different, as he suggested actually after his post-match interview on court. But he is handling the situation so well. It's been an incredible 2 weeks, and it's not done yet by any stretch of the imagination.
0: It certainly is not done. But what a remarkable performance we saw here at the start of the day from Marta Kostyuk, because she was sensational. She came out of the gate with massive ball striking and really seized the initiative to help her fly past the former finalist Jasmine Paolini, 6-3, 6-2.
3: Match point number two for Marta Kostyuk to move into the semi-finals of the championships. Backhand from Paolini, forehand slightly mishit from Kostyuk. Paolini launches herself into that forehand. Now she's at the net, and she's passed. She can't make the volley. And Marta Kostyuk is down on her knees under the royal box, delighted to have broken new ground here at the Wimbledon Championships. Marta Kostyuk of Ukraine has played beautifully, and she's made the semi-finals for the first time. What a display of power hitting and brilliant serving, and it is the triple pirouette from Marta Kostyuk. That's become her signature. What a display. She's taken down the former Wimbledon finalist, Jasmine Paolini, and she's done it in fine style in an hour and 9 minutes, 6-3, 6-2.
4: Well, first of all, hello, Centre Court. first time playing on this unbelievable court, and obviously dream come true. Winning here was not even in the plans today. I just wanted to go out, enjoy, and put on a good show. It's always incredible to play in front of packed stadium, and here I feel like it's always packed. So thank you so much, guys, for your energy today.
0: Well, she had bags of energy, didn't she, Olga? Bags of winners as well. The forehand was scintillating today. Ferocious against Jasmine Paolini, who is normally so good at being able to redirect pace and power, but she was just overwhelmed today.
1: Yeah, I think Marta's game is just so explosive. She's so quick on her feet. I think she's one of the best athletes out there. And, you know, she went for it today big. I think she used her previous experience at French Open just a few weeks ago to be at this stages of the championships, and you know, she's really enjoying, and she spoke about it before Wimbledon, that you know, she doesn't have a lot of expectation on grass, and she said to herself, she promised that she will just enjoy, and I think she's doing so well at this. And I think credit to her coach, Sandra Zanevska, who made her yesterday do that walk to center court, because Marta never been there, and it could be quite overwhelming. And she walked through that corridor with all the trophies and, you know, beautiful pictures, and she said, I felt good

0: goosebumps, and it helped me today not to be overwhelmed by that.
1: Do you know what I really loved? One of her quotes this year, and it really stuck with me because I thought that's brilliant psychology and mentality. She was asked, I think, this week about this explosion on the grass, because she hasn't really had much form on this surface up till this Wimbledon, to be honest. And she said, I'm so excited by the breakthrough I've made on grass this year. I feel like things are clicking into place, but I'm actually looking forward to next year already because of what I think I can do next year. But that's brilliant psychology, because it takes the pressure off you this year right now and lowers the expectations.
2: It's interesting why she would think she wouldn't have a game for grass, because I look at her serve, I look at her forehand, I look at her backhand, I look at how aggressive she is and how hard she can hit the ball. That flat strike on a grass court's going to work beautifully. The way she moves, that's the side of grass court tennis that you have to master, is the movement. And she's such a good mover. You know, out the corners, she's still stable. The amount of court she covers with her speed, excellent. So I'm not sure why she had such a low expectation. I guess it's because she didn't have that much experience, and playing on the clay, on the hard, where you're a little bit more comfortable. That's where the majority of the tour is played as well. So you feel a little bit more secure there. But grass is a great surface for her, and she played the perfect match on the very first ball of the match. She went huge on a forehand. I think she missed it, but for me, it was like, well, she's just set the tone here. She started out aggressively, and it's much easier to rein it back in if you're missing than start off tentatively and then expect to be aggressive. You tighten up. So overdo it to begin with, and you can always bring it back a notch, but she didn't need to, because it worked perfectly.
0: Yeah, I think that's definitely what she's trying to do in the last couple of months. And it's interesting, because she didn't have success at Wimbledon in the previous years, I think two first round exits. And on the practice week before Wimbledon, she said that she lost all the practice sets to everybody. And she turned around to her coach, Sandra, and asked, do you still think this surface suit well my game? And she said, yes, absolutely. And she said, it just relaxed me. And then I went with my first match and had a lot of like joy on the court. And I think it's just click in for her.
1: I am fascinated of how she's going to match up with Linda Noskova, who was very bright and breezy in making her first Wimbledon, and indeed Grand Slam semi-final full stop. 6-3, 7-5, the Berlin champion, wafting past Elisa Mertens today. It's a very different matchup, because Jasmin Paolini just does not have the power off the ground and serve that Linda Noskova has. So they cancel each other out, don't they, in so many ways?
2: Yeah, I mean, that's going to be the challenge, isn't it? Because her kind of base level of play on grass is extremely high. It's a very natural surface for her as far as her game style is concerned. Big hitting, big serving. Now, the question and the test for Kostyuk is can she maintain that sort of level that she produced today? You know, it's all about matchups. Is she going to be allowed the luxury of a little bit of time on the ball? The returner serve, where Marta was just deadly today behind the second serve returns. Mm. She won't get that luxury against Noskova. She's not going to give her that time. So then when you're not breaking as much, then that's your confidence is a little bit lower, and there's a little bit more pressure on your own serve. So different matchups, huge occasion. It's a semi-final. Who's going to deal with the occasion? But you've got to throw all of those things in the mix as well.
1: Paolini's a player, Olga, that likes to build a point, and she certainly likes to play with shape and depth off her forehand deep to the baseline. She's not going to get that time, is she, against Linda Noskova, is Marta. That's going to be a big issue and a big battle for her.
0: Yes, but I also think that Marta have slightly more weapons to actually hurt Noskova, even though Noskova have much more aggressive serve, and her first serve is a big weapon, and second, she also go for it. It's quite risky, and she has a big forehand, and she's very stable and have a low base, right, which is good on the grass, and she's good at mid-court kind of, and few meters on the sides. But if Marta managed to push her to the corners, really stretch her out and mix it up a lot, and also mix up the pace, I think that's where she can hurt Noskova. And I think also that fire up energy in this big occasion, it could help Marta Kostyuk.
1: Who's going to win those semi-finals? Mukova and Coco Gauff, Kostyuk, Linda Noskova?
0: Mukova and Kostyuk.
2: I'm going to go with Mukova, and I'm going to go for Noskova.
1: Okay. on the men's side.

0: British wildcard Arthur Ferry beat Roland Garros finalist Flavio Cabolli in a stunning match on centre court in straight sets in the sunshine this afternoon. 6-4, 7-6, 6-love.
1: Match points for Arthur Ferry to reach the Wimbledon semi-finals. Here he goes. Serve, ace! And he collapses on the deck in absolute triumph and disbelief. Wow, wow, wow, Arthur Ferry, watched by your queen, you are the king of this court this afternoon. Amazing.
2: Just seems to be, gets better and better every match. And no, I just can't believe it. It's incredible playing on centre court for the second time, second win. Yeah, I just can't believe it. It was that last game, I felt emotions that I hadn't experienced before in my life, and I think it's the same up there. But yeah, it's unbelievable to share it with those guys. It's a great bunch of guys, and so happy.
0: So a wonderful performance from Arthur Ferry, who is in dreamland, or it's a fairy tale, as we heard Sasha Zverev say earlier on today. I think that is going to be a headline we're going to see on more than one or two newspapers. I mean, Auger, he's just the second wildcard to reach the semi-finals here. The other one, of course, being Goran Ivanišević, and we all know what happened there.
3: What a story, right?
0: Yeah.
3: Yes, I was watching myself that final back in the days. But yeah, I think Ferry did well to back it up, that massive win against Grigor Dimitrov, again on center court. I think it's always a good thing that it's not just one match, you know, and a fairy tale. And he did well today to back it up, and with perfect performance. And as you guys said before, that he was very focused and didn't stress at all.
0: He didn't stress, and he's just backed up big win after big win this week and done it without a care in the world, Alf. That's what's so impressive.
4: Yeah, that's, you kind of watch him and you kind of thinking, this guy's been doing it for so long, but he hasn't. This is all so new to him. Yes, he had some excellent experience at the start of the year in Australia and beating Cabolli out there as well. But yeah, to do it on this stage, though, at home, in front of your home fans, so many friends and family, it's just another level, what he's produced. And the fact that he's come back from twice, which seemed to be impossible situations. So the match against Bergs on 18, was it 4-1 double breakdown in the fourth? He was down a break in the fifth. And he was thinking, how is he doing this? And then against Dimitrov, he was looking like he was going to go out there, but he managed to come back there. And then to produce that sort of tennis again is just amazing, and to do it in that fashion. He was everywhere on the court today. It was almost impossible for Cabolli to find any holes in his game, because he's such a good mover, and he got drawn in to trying to hit through Ferry, and it just wasn't going to work today against for Cabolli. He didn't play with enough variation, he didn't slow things down enough, he didn't play the points on his terms enough. He was playing into Ferry's hands, because Ferry uses your pace against you so well. It was fantastic to see. So happy for Arthur.
0: Olga, is there a moment, and might it be ahead of the semi-finals, where he really starts to think about what he's doing, and actually there'll be an expectation going into the semi-final and an excitement that maybe wasn't there in the earlier rounds, and that switch in mentality might affect you a little bit more than you would ever want?
3: I would actually say that it could be a case in today's match for Ferry, but I think he would feel much more confident and maybe less excited in a way playing the semi-final. Because I feel, again, he backed it up, that big win, that, you know, performance. And now he, you know, it's semifinals. It's only two matches to go. You never know what's going to happen. And he's going to play, I feel, pressure-free. He have nothing to lose. He proved already that he did amazing here. He had that experience in front of, you know, family and friends and center court and full crowd and royal box as well, which is a lot of pressure as well, right?
4: Playing in front of the queen.
3: Yes. I mean, you know, being British, to play in front of a queen, it's an extra pressure. So I think he did so well that now it's only joy, and, you know, he will go out there and play free.
0: Well, as you might imagine, the reaction on the crowds was, and the crowds on the grounds even, was electric today. And Lily Coleman went out to hear from some pretty ecstatic fans.
5: Well, I've just pulled Sam and Anne. I love that. Sam and Anne.

0: across to the side because they look so lovely. Anne is wearing a beautiful orange dress. Sam's wearing a beautiful bucket hat.
1: My hat.
0: And your hat. And I just wanted to chat to you. How's your day going?
2: It's been fantastic. Very hot.
0: It is very hot. Is that why you've got the bucket hat on?
2: Yes, I would say all sense of decorum has left and it's just surviving the heat at this point.
3: We had to buy an umbrella to keep cool.
0: Well, those umbrellas are very cool, so
3: yeah.
0: They're worth it.
3: Yeah.
0: Now, were you on Hemel Hill?
2: Yes, and more than that. Me and my mum, well, my mum really is renting out a couple rooms to the players. So my mum and I, because she was on holiday last week, she doesn't go abroad enough, are actually hosting Arthur Ferry's team.
0: You're joking.
2: So we're actually looking after the physio, the coach, their partners. We're cooking them breakfast every morning.
0: Yeah.
2: And they've been so lovely. They've actually got us guest passes today under Arthur Ferry, and they've been absolutely fantastic. We are the ultras at this point. We are the biggest supporters of Arthur Ferry.
0: I've just got shivers hearing you say that. Hang on, I need to know more about what their team is like.
3: So they booked in for 3 nights, and they've been with us 2 weeks. And I'm buying eggs and avocado every morning and running out and washing the sheets every day because I don't know when they're going to leave. So they're still with us, which is fantastic.
0: You almost surely can't believe what's happening now.
3: It's unbelievable. It is unbelievable. I mean, they are very calm. They're great fun. And I think he's got a great team around them. And hopefully we're adding to that.
0: Oh, I'm sure you are. Do you have dinner with them every night, the team?
2: Well, I have had dinner with them. We've ordered sushi and they've had it delivered. They've been going to West End shows in London. They didn't expect to stay this long. We've been telling them how to get into the city. They are asking us where they should go eat for dinner. It's actually been really great for us as well. Not on top of just having people in.
3: It's just fun. We're doing it for fun, and this has been a huge journey. And they have breakfast with us, and then
0: what do they eat?
3: Fried eggs and avocado.
0: Are you frying the eggs?
3: Yeah.
0: Sunny
3: side up. 3 eggs. Yeah.
2: Who do you think does better?
3: Apparently Sam cooked them better than me. But they go to bed relatively early.
0: What time?
3: Well, what's happening with the media interviews as it's gone on, they've come in a lot later. So, but you know, they've been doing their homework and up in the bedrooms doing stuff and going round to Arthur's. He's living with his mum just around the corner, so that's quite convenient. So it's been great fun.
0: Wow, well that's a very eventful Wimbledon for you guys.
2: Yes, it's good fun. We're enjoying it.
0: Well, thank you so much for chatting to me and giving me that inside scoop. I love it. And enjoy the rest of your evening. Go and enjoy dinner.
3: I'm off to buy some more eggs. I've got to go and buy some more eggs.
0: You go buy your eggs. Lovely to chat to you.
2: Thank you.
4: I'm so having eggs for my tea later on today. It made me want to have them with avocado. It sounds lovely. So that was a lovely story, a little peep behind the curtain of what the experience is like for players and teams here at Wimbledon. And Olga, you can give us a peep behind the curtain in terms of the Sasha Zverev story today. Because what a win it was against a player who's been really tricky for him in their last 7 meetings. He's lost them. But that 10-5 head-to-head in favour of Taylor Fritz has just got a little bit closer after today.
5: Yeah, I think it was 7 love, right, in the last 7 meeting, actually, for Fritz. So, you know, Sasha Zverev have a lot of confidence now after winning French Open, and every match he played quite well, and I think his first serve percentage and actually second serve percentage is very high so far. The only time that he maybe had a little bit of dip, it was yesterday when he had to finish that match against Jiří Lehečka, and that's the only time where he kind of lost his concentration. But today he was again very sharp, very focused. You could see he wanted to go away from court as fast as possible, not to spend so much time, you know, being in this heat. And he was just better at his serves and returns.
4: Oh, the first semi-final for him, but unfortunately a bit of a knee issue, a recurrence of the knee issue for Taylor Fritz today.
6: Yeah, it was a bit worrying, actually. I saw that midway through the second when he started to sort of flex his knee a bit, try and put a bit of weight through the knee by bending it and looking up to his camp, Wolfgang Oswald, his physio. You know, he's a man that's been first on the team sheet for years because he's the most important guy in the camp for him. And it was kind of like, oh, that doesn't look good. And it was a bit surprising because just, I think it was his last press conference, he said, you know what, it's so nice. I'm at a stage now after returning from a little bit of a layoff, missing a few events, not having to think about my knee and the tendonitis. And I thought, oh, he's in a really good place. So when I saw that on court one, I thought, oh no, it's crept back in. But grass is really tough actually, because you sink a little bit lower out the corners, with a little bit more push. You don't get the purchase off a grass court as you would on a hard court or grass court. So you've got to move slightly differently on grass, and maybe that's just aggravated a bit. And it was there was a definite, as well as Zverev was playing, there was a definite dip from Fritz, unfortunately. So I guess he's got to manage that side of things well, and not make, in my opinion, the mistakes he's made in previous years, to keep on playing with niggles that eventually end up being quite serious injuries that then keep you off the tour for a while. And he's got to look at his schedule too. He loves playing, he loves competing, he's just a born competitor. I don't think he likes to train too much, he just loves to compete. So that's the things that he needs to look at.
4: Especially with the US Open swing around the corner now, it feels like. So let's have some predictions then, guys, for the men's semi-finals. Olga, Yannick or Novak, Arthur or Sasha?
5: I went this morning with Novak, just because I want to.
4: Okay.
6: Enough said.
4: Okay.
5: And I have to go with Sasha.
4: Okay.
5: Zverev.
6: I'm going to go with Sinner, because it's a step up for Djokovic. It's a major step up now, playing someone like Sinner at this stage of the tournament. Sinner's looking good, he's looking strong, it's not been too hot, and when it has been hot, he's been able to win in straight sets. So winning that second set yesterday against Struff was key. Struff had set point, he could have taken that to a third, a set all, but he was able to dispatch him in three. So as far as physically, I think this is the best that Sinner could have hoped for, getting to this stage of the tournament, in the semis, looking pretty fresh. How is Djokovic going to pull up after yesterday? A day recovery. I wouldn't be surprised if he spent 7 hours in the oxygen chamber today somewhere and not even come to the courts. It was just all about recovery. So I've got to go with Sinner there, because he's playing well, and is Djokovic slightly compromised physically? Do you ask about the other semi?
4: Yeah.
6: And the other semi, how can you not go with Zverev? Yeah. How can you not go with Zverev? My heart is saying, Ferry, come on, all the way, another step. But for Ferry, you're playing against someone that is a guy that has been unbelievably consistent for so many years. And this is his moment to take another opportunity, without Alcaraz in the draw, without Sinner in the semis, without Djokovic in his way, in his half. I just feel like he might be running on fumes mentally, but he's thinking this is a massive chance to make another major final.
4: He sure is, and an unexpected one too on the grass here at Wimbledon this year. Well, with the quarterfinals under our belts, the level of tennis has continued to rise, as has the Wimbledon Radio celebrity guest list. Well, today Lily Coleman caught up with an actor who recently checked out of the White Lotus, but you may also remember him from the Battle of Hogwarts.
1: Well, I'm with Jason Isaac. We're in the best seat in the house. How are you doing today?
7: It's not the best seat in the house. There's a match over there I'm dying to watch, but yes. Well, it's the second best seat in the house.
1: Second best seat in the house. You get the view of all the outside courts. Now, you're in the World Box today. What are you most looking forward to?
7: Oh, well, Arthur Ferry's playing. He's an English player. I've seen him play before, but I didn't know his game. And he had a Disney run the other day. He beat one of the greatest players, you know, Dimitrov, with the most beautiful backhand in the world. And let's hope his run continues.
1: Now, the way you're talking, the most beautiful backhand, do you know a lot about your tennis?
7: I know a lot about tennis. You know, I'm tennis obsessed. I go to the first thing I pack. I travel all the time is a tennis racket, and I go to all the tournaments and I watch all the games. I watch the press conferences, and I'm intrigued by the psychology of it, and I love the game.
1: Wow, we have a tennis fanatic in the house.
7: Are you not a tennis fanatic?
1: I am a bit of a tennis fanatic.
7: For Wimbledon Radio.
1: I am a bit of a tennis fanatic. Now, who's
7: something? There was a study the other day that came to fruition after 20 years of 80,000 people or something, looking at various things in their lifestyle. But one of the things they looked at was what exercise regime they did, and whether it added years onto their life or not in terms of longevity. And various sports like cycling and swimming get added 2 years or 3 years. Golf, I think, was 4 years. Tennis was streaks ahead of everything else with 9.7 years onto your life.
1: Well, you learn something new every day. I didn't know that.
7: So take it up. You obviously don't play, do you?
1: Well, I actually do play. My mum was a tennis player.
7: Oh, okay.
1: Yeah.
7: Let's go do it. The most frustrating thing about coming to this palace of tennis, which I love so much, is that you don't get to play. I mean, I'm dressed like an idiot. You know, it's 100 degree heat. We're going to the Royal Box, so you've got to put a shirt and tie on, which I
1: You look amazing. Now, who is your tennis goat?
7: Well, there's only one. For people who love tennis, there's no one like Roger Federer, except Alcaraz came along. I've seen him play live. He brings such joy and relish onto the court that I never thought I'd feel again the excitement that I did when Federer came, but sadly he's not here this year, but he's a great player.
1: Your dreams doubles. Dreams, your dream doubles partner.
7: That's easy for you to say.
1: Dreams doubled.
7: Have another drink. Go on, it's lunchtime. Sure.
1: Dreams double partner.
7: No. Do you mean my dream doubles partner by any chance, Lily?
1: That's exactly what I mean.
7: My dream doubles partner is my wife. If I could get her to pick up a racket, all the years I've tried to persuade her to go. We've been to gorgeous, lovely places and have, you know, teaching, or I've been to tennis camps and stuff. She's no interest. Not only has she no interest in playing, no interest in watching. I brought her one year to the Royal Box. She took a book out and started to read.
1: Oh, no, that's a real no-no.
7: I said, darling, we're on television. She said, we're not. I said, not only are we, but if you read your book, we're definitely going to be on telly.
1: What book was it?
7: I've no idea. I made her put it away in the bag.
1: What a disaster. Okay, who do you think's going to win this year? Men's and women's.
7: Going to win the whole thing?
1: Yeah. Well, actually, who's lifting the trophy?
7: It's slightly up in the air. It's going to be Sinner or Zverev. Be one of the two. I don't know. Obviously, if Alcaraz was here, I would favour him, not only because he's the most fantastically entertaining player to watch, but he's probably got the best game for grass, but he's not here. So I suspect Sinner's got something to prove after getting knocked out and his episode in the French where he had a heat stroke or whatever he had. So he's got a lot to prove, and he's a phenomenal player. It's like playing a wall. But Zverev's having his time, and he won the French Open, so who knows?
1: I could listen to you talk about tennis all day long. You're teaching me. Now, what was the best tennis match you've ever watched?
7: Nadal Federer 2008 final here, when it was actually, people at home don't realize it, but it was essentially pitch black, and they both wanted to finish. They both thought they were going to win. That's why they wanted to finish. The consummate warriors, if they thought it was going to give them an advantage, they would have said, let's carry on tomorrow or some other day. They're also conscious of the crowd, but they thought they could both smell victory, and Federer, I'm sure, thought he was going to win because he'd been winning on grass year after year, and it's just amazingly exciting.
1: Now, as I said, you are in the Royal Box today. Do you ever get starstruck?
7: I'm always starstruck by tennis players.
1: Ah.
7: And sometimes I'm old enough to be, I'm always old enough to be their dad, from their grandpa, I don't know. It's sports people. I'm not starstruck by actors or by members of the royal family. Actors always end up having feet of clay, and we're all just people who put on makeup and funny voices. So they might, some of them are famous, some of them aren't, but like they're just like me. But sports people, I was doing a series for NBC in America in 2012 or something, and they had a party. Because they had the Olympics that year, so the party for the Olympics teams, and I met the Olympics athletes, and I was just absolutely, my tongue swelled to the size of a foot. I couldn't move it.
1: That doesn't sound good.
7: No.
1: Right, last question. You've played some iconic characters in your career.
7: I played some iconic tennis games. I wish that was
1: maybe
7: true,
1: you have. If one of them had to play tennis, who would be the most competitive?
7: Oh, well, I did a film with Taylor Lautner many years ago for which I had to train with the world kickboxing champion every morning for 6 weeks. And I was so fit at the end, I felt like I could race a fly and win. I could catch fly, I could see things quicker, but the world was so much sharper. And so he would probably play the best tennis because it's mostly about being present and exploding into reactions.
1: Oh, I love that. Well, Jason, thank you so much for giving
7: Thanks
1: us
7: very
1: your
7: much.
1: Time.
7: Let's get on the course sometime.
1: Yeah, let's go.
7: All right.
4: Love that. He could race a fly. He came up to the commentary box, actually, and was a joy to watch some tennis with him and have him do a bit of commentating with us as well. So that was fantastic. Let's have a look, shall we, at the order of play for tomorrow as the first lot of semi-finals get going and blow through centre court. So first up on centre court, Karolina Muchova and Coco Gauff, Marta Kostyuk versus Linda Noskova, and Mark Polmans and Storm Hunter taking on Marcelo Arevalo and Yelena Ostapenko, who's had quite an eventful run here in terms of the matches she's had. I'm thinking memorably of taking out Lara Siegemund and Edouard Roger Vasselin on one of the outside courts. On number one court, Arevalo is back with Matej Pavic. They had a good win today against the champions here last year, actually. Julian Cash ousted and Lloyd Glasspool by those two, taking on Kevin Kravitz and Tim Puetz. And then Harry Heliovaara and Henry Patton, former champions here against the alternate pairing Thanasi Kokkinakis and Alexander Kovacevic. Given all the problems that Kokkinakis has had in terms of his injuries, you can't help but root for the Aussie, can you?
6: You wish him all the success. He has missed. If you go back, way back, look at his kind of history. He has had so many injuries, so many different surgeries, the latest being to another operation on his pec. He's actually got someone else's tendon holding his pec together with his shoulder. It's amazing. So he's had a

0: a tendon transplant in him, and yeah, it's been horrific. His tennis journey at times, the amount of injuries. So it's great that he's tasting some success at the highest level. Even though it's in the doubles, he would much prefer it to be on the singles court because, you know, he's such a good singles player when he plays, and he's had so many epic matches. The first one that comes to mind in Australia a couple of years ago against Andy Murray, that was amazing. Sadly for him, from a winning position, he ends up losing the match, but he's provided a lot of entertainment over the years on the singles court. But great that he's in a position, a really good position, playing tomorrow on court one.
1: And a former Australian Open doubles champion, isn't
0: That's
1: he?
0: Right,
1: Nick Kyrgios
0: as
1: well. So it could be another Grand Slam title for him on the horizon. Maybe we'll see if he can get through that match on number one court tomorrow. Don't forget always to get in touch. We want to continue to hear from you throughout the championship. Loads of you have been getting in touch. And if you want to get your questions into the team throughout the day, you can send your messages on X. We're at Wimbledon Radio, or on Instagram. We're on at Wimbledon Radio channel. Or, of course, you can drop us a line. Please do let us know your thoughts. We like to know what you're thinking and where you're watching us as well. That's always the most important thing. Radio at aeltc.com. And also, don't forget, you can find us on TikTok to see what we've been up to behind the scenes. The answer to that is plenty. And some of the famous faces that we've been talking to throughout the course of the championships as well. And as you heard a little bit earlier, we had Jason Isaacs in today, not only as a guest on the roof of the broadcast centre, but also as a commentator with us up here in the booth as well. And I think he might be coming back to see us again on Saturday for the women's singles final. We've loved your company. We continue to enjoy it. Please do be with us tomorrow. We start local time, 10 o'clock. So do join for that. Ladies, semi-finals day. We will see you for that from Sue and from Arv and from Olga. Bye-bye for now.
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1: 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I'm Sue Thirl, welcoming you to Centre Court, where I'm joined by Olga Savchuk and Arvin Palmer to look back on the best of the day's action and preview what's ahead tomorrow. 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

0: Olga and Arv, hello. Olga, I'll start with you first. How are you going to sum up what you've seen today? I imagine for you, the highlight, definitely Marta Kostyuk.
1: Yeah, it was actually a great day for Ukraine, for Marta Kostyuk, for me personally, with Alex Zverev winning as well today. And what a day. And I think Marta Kostyuk produced some brilliant tennis. And I felt like she wasn't hesitant today at all. She was soaking all that energy on, you know, and the center court energy, and just produced some brilliant tennis. And I think she can go all the way.
0: Arv, what was the highlight for you today?
2: The highlight? Arthur Ferry, no doubt. Arthur Ferry, just the performance from start to finish. I've said it a couple of times this week already, is that he's looking like a man who's done this 10 to 20 times already on centre court. It doesn't look phased at all. There's tight moments in matches where he's the calmer of the two players. He just manages to kind of navigate his way through those tough, tricky moments and doesn't look at all stressed. His heart rate must be incredibly low at these moments. Everyone else is kind of uptight and looking a little bit nervous, but he does not look that way. Inside, it's obviously got to be a little bit different, as he suggested actually after his post-match interview on court. But he is handling the situation so well. It's been an incredible 2 weeks, and it's not done yet by any stretch of the imagination.
0: It certainly is not done. But what a remarkable performance we saw here at the start of the day from Marta Kostyuk, because she was sensational. She came out of the gate

0: Delighted to have broken new ground here at the Wimbledon Championships. Marta Kostyuk of Ukraine has played beautifully, and she's made the semi-finals for the first time. What a display of power hitting and brilliant serving, and it is the triple pirouette from Marta Kostyuk. That's become her signature. What a display. She's taken down the former Wimbledon finalist, Jasmine Paolini, and she's done it in fine style in an hour and 9 minutes, 6-3, 6-2.
1: Well, first of all, hello, Centre Court. First time playing on this unbelievable court, and obviously dream come true. Winning here was not even in the plans today. I just wanted to go out, enjoy, and put on a good show. It's always incredible to play in front of packed stadium, and here I feel like it's always packed. So thank you so much, guys, for your energy today.
2: Well, she had bags of energy, didn't she, Olga? Bags of winners as well. The forehand was scintillating today. Ferocious against Jasmine Paolini, who is normally so good at being able to redirect pace and power, but she was just overwhelmed today.
3: Yeah, I think Marta's game is just so explosive. She's so quick on her feet. I think she's one of the best athletes out there. And, you know, she went for it today big. I think she used her previous experience at French Open just a few weeks ago to be at this stages of the championships, and you know, she's really enjoying, and she spoke about it before Wimbledon that you know, she doesn't have a lot of expectation on grass, and she said to herself, she promised that she will just enjoy, and I think she's doing so well at this. And I think credit to her coach, Sandra Zanewska, who made her yesterday do that walk to center court, because Marta never been there, and it could be quite overwhelming. And she walked through that corridor with all the trophies and, you know, beautiful pictures, and she said, I felt goosebumps, and it helped me today not to be overwhelmed by that.
2: Do you know what I really loved? One of her quotes this year, and it really stuck with me because I thought that's brilliant psychology and mentality. She was asked, I think, this week about this explosion on the grass, because she hasn't really had much form on this surface up till this Wimbledon, to be honest. And she said, I'm so excited by the breakthrough I've made on grass this year. I feel like things are clicking into place, but I'm actually looking forward to next year already because of what I think I can do next year. But that's brilliant psychology, because it takes the pressure off you this year right now and lowers the expectations.
4: It's interesting why she would think she wouldn't have a game for grass, because I look at her serve, I look at her forehand, I look at her backhand, I look at how aggressive she is and how hard she can hit the ball. That flat strike on a grass court's going to work beautifully, the way she moves. That's the side of grass court tennis that you have to master, is the movement. And she's such a good mover. You know, out the corners, she's still stable. The amount of court she covers with her speed, excellent. So I'm not sure why she had such a low expectation. I guess it's because she didn't have that much experience, and playing on the clay, on the hard, where you're a little bit more comfortable. That's where the majority of the tour is played as well. So you feel a little bit more secure there. But grass is a great surface for her, and she played the perfect match on the very first ball of the match. She went huge on a forehand. I think she missed it, but for me, it was like, well, she's just set the tone here. She started out aggressively, and it's much easier to rein it back in if you're missing than start off tentatively and then expect to be aggressive. You tighten up. So overdo it to begin with, and you can always bring it back a notch, but she didn't need to because it worked perfectly.
3: Yeah, I think that's definitely what she's trying to do in the last couple of months. And it's interesting because she didn't have success at Wimbledon in the previous years, I think two first round exits. And on the practice week before Wimbledon, she said that she lost all the practice sets to everybody. And she turned around to her coach, Sandra, and asked, do you still think this surface suit well my game? And she said, yes, absolutely. And she said, it just relaxed me. And then I went with my first match and had a lot of like joy on the court. And I think it's just click in for her.
2: I am fascinated of how she's going to match up with Linda Noskova, who was very bright and breezy in making her first Wimbledon and indeed Grand Slam semi-final full stop. 6-3, 7-5, the Berlin champion, wafting past Elisa Mertens today. It's a very different matchup because Jasmine Paolini just does not have the power off the ground and serve that Linda Noskova has. So they cancel each other out, don't they, in so many ways?
4: Yeah, I mean, that's going to be the challenge, isn't it? Because her kind of base level of play on grass is extremely

0: high. It's a very natural surface for her as far as her game style is concerned. Big hitting, big serving. Now the question and the test for Kostyuk is can she maintain that sort of level that she produced today? You know, it's all about matchups. Is she going to be allowed the luxury of a little bit of time on the ball? The returner serve where Marta was just deadly today, behind the second serve returns. Mm. She won't get that luxury against Noskova. She's not going to give her that time. So then when you're not breaking as much, then that's your confidence is a little bit lower and there's a little bit more pressure on your own serve. So different matchups, huge occasion. It's a semi-final. Who's going to deal with the occasion? But you've got to throw all of those things in the mix as well.
1: Paolini's a player, Olga, that likes to build a point, and she certainly likes to play with shape and depth off her forehand deep to the baseline. She's not going to get that time, is she, against Linda Noskova, is Marta. That's going to be a big issue and a big battle for her.
2: Yes, but I also think that Marta have slightly more weapons to actually hurt Noskova, even though Noskova have much more aggressive serve, and her first serve is a big weapon, and second, she also go for it. It's quite risky, and she has a big forehand, and she's very stable and have a low base, right, which is good on the grass, and she's good at mid-court, kind of, and few meters on the sides. But if Marta managed to push her to the corners, really stretch her out and mix it up a lot and also mix up the pace, I think that's where she can hurt Noskova. And I think also that fire up energy in this big occasion, it could help Marta Kostyuk.
1: Who's going to win those semi-finals? Mukova and Coco Gauff, Kostyuk, Linda Noskova.
2: Mukova and Kostyuk.
0: I'm going to go with Mukova, and I'm going to go for Noskova.
1: Okay. On the men's side, British wildcard Arthur Ferry beat Roland Garros finalist Flavio Caboli in a stunning match on centre court in straight sets in the sunshine this afternoon. 6-4, 7-6, 6-love.
3: Match points for Arthur Ferry to reach the Wimbledon semi-finals. Here he goes. Serve. Yes. Ace! And he collapses on the deck in absolute triumph and disbelief. Wow, wow, wow, Arthur Ferry, watched by your queen, you are the king of this court this afternoon. Amazing.
4: Just seems to be, gets better and better every match. And no, I just can't believe it. It's incredible playing on centre court for the second time, second win. Yeah, just can't believe it. It was that last game. I felt emotions that I hadn't experienced before in my life, and I think it's the same up there. But yeah, it's unbelievable to share it with those guys. It's a great bunch of guys, and so happy.
1: So a wonderful performance from Arthur Ferry, who is in dreamland, or it's a fairy tale, as we heard Sasha Zverev say earlier on today. I think that is going to be a headline we're going to see on more than one or two newspapers. I mean, Olga, he's just the second wildcard to reach the semi-finals here. The other one, of course, being Goran Ivanišević, and we all know what happened there.
2: What a story, right?
1: Yeah.
2: Yes, I was watching myself that final back in the days. But yeah, I think Ferry did well to back it up, that massive win against Grigor Dimitrov, again on center court. I think it's always good thing that it's not just one match, you know, and a fairy tale. And he did well today to back it up, and with perfect performance. And as you guys said before, that he was very focused and didn't stress at all.
1: He didn't stress, and he's just backed up big win after big win this week and done it without a care in the world, Alf. That's what's so impressive.
0: Yeah, that's, you kind of watch him and you kind of thinking, this guy's been doing it for so long, but he hasn't. This is all so new to him. Yes, he had some excellent experience at the start of the year in Australia and beating Caboli out there as well. But yeah, to do it on this stage, though, at home, in front of your home fans, so many friends and family, it's just another level, what he's produced. And the fact that he's come back from twice, which seemed to be impossible situations. So one, the match against Bergs on 18, was it 4-1 double breakdown in the fourth? He was down a break in the fifth. And he was thinking, how is he doing this? And then against Dimitrov, he was looking like he was going to go out there, but he managed to come back there. And then to produce that sort of tennis again is just amazing, and to do it in that fashion.

0: he was everywhere on the court today. It was almost impossible for Caboli to find any holes in his game because he's such a good mover, and he got drawn in to trying to hit through Ferrin, and it just wasn't going to work today against for Caboli. He didn't play with enough variation. He didn't throw he didn't slow things down enough. He didn't play the points on his terms enough. He was playing into Ferry's hands because Ferry uses your pace against you so well. It was fantastic to see. So happy for Arthur.
1: Olga, is there a moment, and might it be ahead of the semi-finals, where he really starts to think about what he's doing, and actually there'll be an expectation going into the semi-final and an excitement that maybe wasn't there in the earlier rounds, and that switch in mentality might affect you a little bit more than you would ever want?
2: I would actually say that it could be a case in today's match for Ferry, but I think he would feel much more confident and maybe less excited in a way playing the semi-final. Because I feel again he backed it up, that big win, that, you know, performance, and now he, you know, it's semifinals, it's only two matches to go, you never know what's going to happen, and he's going to play, I feel, pressure free. He have nothing to lose. He proved already that he did amazing here. He had that experience in front of, you know, family and friends and center court and full crowd and royal box as well, which is a lot of pressure as well, right?
0: Playing in front of the queen.
2: Yes. I mean, you know, being British, to play in front of a queen, it's an extra pressure. So I think he did so well that now it's only joy, and, you know, he will go out there and play free.
1: Well, as you might imagine, the reaction on the crowds was, and the crowds on the grounds even, was electric today. And Lily Coleman went out to hear from some pretty ecstatic fans.
3: Well, I've just pulled Sam and Anne. I love that. Sam and Anne across to the side because they look so lovely. Anne is wearing a beautiful orange dress. Sam's wearing a beautiful bucket hat. And your hat. And I just wanted to chat to you. How's your day going?
4: It's been fantastic. Very hot.
3: It is very hot. Is that why you've got the bucket hat on?
4: Yes, I would say all sense of decorum has left and it's just surviving the heat at this point.
5: We had to buy an umbrella. We had to buy an umbrella to keep cool.
3: Well, those umbrellas are very cool, so they're worth it. Yeah. Now, were you on Hemel Hill?
4: Yes, and more than that. Me and my mum, well, my mum really is renting out a couple of rooms to the players. So my mum and I, because she was on holiday last week, she doesn't go abroad enough, are actually hosting Arthur Ferry's team.
3: You're joking.
4: So we're actually looking after the physio, the coach, their partners. We're cooking them breakfast every morning. Yeah. And they've been so lovely. They've actually got us guest passes today under Arthur Ferry, and they've been absolutely fantastic. We are the ultras at this point. We are the biggest supporters of Arthur Ferry.
3: I've just got shivers hearing you say that. Hang on, I need to know more about what their team is like.
5: So they booked in for 3 nights, and they've been with us 2 weeks. And I'm buying eggs and avocado every morning and running out and washing the sheets every day because I don't know when they're going to leave. So they're still with us, which is fantastic.
3: You almost surely can't believe what's happening now.
5: It's unbelievable. It is unbelievable. I mean, they are very calm. They're great fun. And I think he's got a great team around them. And hopefully we're adding to that.
3: Oh, I'm sure you are. Do you have dinner with them every night, the team?
4: Well, I have had dinner with them. We've ordered sushi and they've had it delivered. They've been going to West End shows in London. They didn't expect to stay this long. We've been telling them how to get into the city. They are asking us where they should go eat for dinner. It's actually been really great for us as well. Not on top of just having people in.
5: It's just fun. We're doing it for fun, and this has been a huge journey. And they have breakfast with us, and then
3: what do they eat?
5: Fried eggs and avocado.
3: Are you frying the eggs?
5: Yeah.
3: Sunny
5: side up. 3 eggs. Yeah.
4: Who do you think does better?
5: Apparently Sam cooked them better than me. But they go to bed relatively early.
3: What time?
5: Well, what's happening with the media interviews as it's gone on? They've come in a lot later. So, but you know, they've been doing their homework and up in the bedrooms doing stuff and going round to Arthur's. He's living with his mum just around the corner, so that's quite convenient. So it's been great fun.
3: Wow, well, that's a very eventful Wimbledon for you guys.
4: Yes, it's good fun. We're enjoying it.
3: Well, thank you so much for chatting to me and giving me that inside scoop. I love it. And enjoy the rest of your evening. Go and enjoy dinner.
5: I'm off to buy some more eggs. I've got to go and buy some more eggs.
3: You go buy your eggs. Lovely to chat to you.
4: Thank you.
1: I'm so having eggs for my tea later on today. It made me want to have them with avocado. It sounds lovely. So that was a lovely story, a little peep behind the curtain of what the experience is like for players and teams here at Wimbledon. And Olga, you can give us a peep behind the curtain in terms of the Sasha Zverev story today. Because what a win it was against a player who's been really tricky for him in their last seven meetings. He's lost them. But that 10-5 head-to-head in favour of Taylor Fritz has just got a little bit closer after today.
2: Yeah, I think it was 7-love, right, in the last seven meeting, actually, for Fritz. So, you know, Sasha Zverev have a lot of confidence now after winning French Open, and every match he played quite well, and I think his first serve percentage and actually second serve percentage is very high so far. The only time that he maybe had a little bit of dip, it was yesterday when he had to finish that match against Jiří Lehečka, and that's the only time where he kind of lost his concentration. But today he was again very sharp, very focused. You could see he wanted to go away from court as fast as possible, not to spend so much time, you know, being in this heat. And he was just better at his serves and returns.
1: Of a first semi-final for him, but unfortunately a bit of a knee issue, a recurrence of the knee issue for Taylor Fritz today.
0: Yeah, it was a bit worrying, actually. I saw that midway through the second when he started to sort of flex his knee a bit, try and put a bit of weight through the knee by bending it and looking up to his camp, Wolfgang Oswald, his physio. You know, he's a man that's been first on the team sheet for years because he's the most important guy in the camp for him. And it was kind of like, that doesn't look good. And it was a bit surprising because I think it was his last press conference, he said, you know what, it's so nice. I'm at a stage now after returning from a little bit of a layoff, missing a few events, not having to think about my knee and the tendonitis. And I thought, he's in a really good place. So when I saw that on court one, I thought, it's crept back in. But grass is really tough, actually, because you sink a little bit lower out the corners, there's a little bit more push. You don't get the purchase off a grass court as you would on a hard court or grass court. So you've got to move slightly differently on grass. And maybe that's just aggravated a bit. And it was there was a definite, as well as Zverev was playing, there was a definite dip from Fritz, unfortunately. So I guess he's got to manage that side of things well and not make, in my opinion, the mistakes he's made in previous years, to keep on playing with niggles that eventually end up being quite serious injuries that then keep you off the tour for a while. And he's got to look at his schedule too. He loves playing, he loves competing. He's just a born competitor. I don't think he likes to train too much. He just loves to compete. So that's the things that he needs to look at.
1: Especially with the US Open swing around the corner now, it feels like. So let's have some predictions then, guys, for the men's semi-finals. Olga, Yannick or Novak, Arthur or Sasha?
2: I went this morning with Novak, just because I want to.
1: Okay.
0: Enough said.
1: Okay.
2: And I have to go with Sasha.
1: Okay.
2: Zverev.
0: I'm going to go with Sinner. Because it's a step up for Djokovic. It's a major step up now playing someone like Sinner at this stage of the tournament. Sinner's looking good. He's looking strong. It's not been too hot. And when it has been hot, he's been able to win in straight sets. So winning that second set yesterday against Struff was key. Yeah, Struff had set point. He could have taken that to a third, a set all, but he was able to dispatch him in three. So as far as physically, I think this is the best that Sinner could have hoped for getting to this stage of the tournament. In the semis, looking pretty fresh. How is Djokovic going to pull up after yesterday? A day recovery. I wouldn't be surprised if he spent 7 hours in the oxygen chamber today and not even come to the courts. It was just all about recovery. So I've got to go with Sinner there because he's playing well and is Djokovic slightly compromised physically? Do you ask about the other semi?
1: Yeah.
0: And the other semi, how can you not go with Zverev? Yeah. How can you not go with Zverev? My heart is saying, Ferry, come on, all the way.
1: Yeah.
0: Another step. But for Ferry, you're playing against someone that is a guy that has been unbelievably consistent for so many years, and this is his moment to take another opportunity without Alcaraz in the draw, without Sinner in the semis, without Djokovic in his way, in his half. I just feel like he might be running on fumes mentally, but he's thinking this is a massive chance to make another major final.
1: He sure is, and an unexpected one too on the grass here at Wimbledon this year. Well, with the quarterfinals under our belts, the level of tennis has continued to rise, as has the Wimbledon Radio celebrity guest list. Well, today, Lily Coleman caught up with an actor who recently checked out of the White Lotus, but you may also remember him from the Battle of Hogwarts.
6: Well, I'm with Jason Isaac. We're in the best seat in the house. How are you doing today?
7: It's not the best seat in the house. There's a match over there I'm dying to watch. But yes, well, it's the second best seat in the house.
6: You get the view of all the outside courts. Now, you're in the World Box today. What are you most looking forward to?
7: Oh, well, Arthur Ferry's playing. He's an English player. I've seen him play before, but I didn't know his game. And he had a Disney run the other day. He beat one of the greatest players, you know, Dimitrov, with the most beautiful backhand in the world. And let's hope his run continues.
6: Now, the way you're talking, the most beautiful backhand. Do you know a lot about your tennis?
7: I know a lot about tennis. You know, I'm tennis obsessed. I go to the first thing I pack, I travel all the time, is a tennis racket. And I go to all the tournaments and I watch all the games. I watch the press conferences. And I'm intrigued by the psychology of it and I love the game.
6: Wow, we have a tennis fanatic in the house.
7: Are you not a tennis fanatic?
6: I am a bit of a tennis fanatic.
7: For Wimbledon Radio.
6: I am a bit of a tennis fanatic. Now, who's...
7: There was a study the other day that came to fruition after 20 years of 80,000 people or something, looking at various things in their lifestyle. But one of the things they looked at was what exercise regime they did, and whether it added years onto their life or not in terms of longevity. And various sports like cycling and swimming get added 2 years or 3 years. Golf, I think, was 4 years. Tennis was streaks ahead of everything else with 9.7 years onto your life.
6: Well, you learn it something new every day. I didn't know that.
7: So take it up. You obviously don't play, do you?
6: Well, I actually do play. My mum was a tennis player.
7: Oh, okay.
6: Yeah.
7: Let's go do it. The most frustrating thing about coming to this palace of tennis, which I love so much, is that you don't get to play. I mean, I'm dressed like an idiot. It's 100-degree heat. We're going to the Royal Box, so you've got to put a shirt and tie on, which I
6: hate. You look amazing. Now, who is your tennis goat?
7: Well, there's only one. For people who love tennis, there's no one like Roger Federer, except Alcaraz came along. I've seen him play live. He brings such joy and relish onto the court that I never thought I'd feel again the excitement that I did when Federer came, but sadly he's not here this year, but he's a great player.
6: Your dreams doubles. Dreams, your dream doubles partner.
7: That's easy for you to say.
6: Dreams doubles.
7: Have another drink. Go on, it's lunchtime. Sure.
6: Dreams double partner.
7: Doubles partner by any chance, Lily?
6: That's exactly what I mean.
7: My dream doubles partner is my wife. If I could get her to pick up a racket, all the years I've tried to persuade her to go. We've been to gorgeous, lovely places that have, you know, teaching, or I've been to tennis camps and stuff. She's no interest. Not only has she no interest in playing, no interest in watching. I brought her 1 year to the Royal Box. She took a book out and started to read.
6: Oh, no, that's a real no-no.
7: I said, darling, we're on television. She said, we're not. I said, not only are we, but if you read your book, we're definitely going to be on telly.
6: What book was it?
7: I've no idea. I made her put it away in the bag.
6: What a disaster. Yeah, okay, who do you think's going to win this year? Men's and women's.
7: Going to win the whole thing?
6: Yeah. Well, actually, who's lifting the trophy?
7: Up in the air. It's going to be Sinner or Zverev. Be one of the two. I don't know. Obviously, if Alcaraz was here, I would favour him, not only because he's the most fantastically entertaining player to watch, but he's probably got the best game for grass, but he's not here. So I suspect Sinner's got something to prove after getting knocked out and his episode in the French where he had a heat stroke or whatever he had. So he's got a lot to prove, and he's a phenomenal player. It's like playing a wall. But Zverev's having his time, and he won the French Open, so who knows?
6: I could listen to you talk about tennis all day long. You're teaching me. Now, what was the best tennis match you've ever watched?
7: Nadal Federer 2008 final here, when it was actually, people at home don't realize it, but it was essentially pitch black, and they both wanted to finish. They both thought they were going to win. That's why they wanted to finish. They're consummate warriors. If they thought it was going to give them an advantage, they would have said, let's carry on tomorrow or some other day. They're also conscious of the crowd, but they thought they could both smell victory, and Federer, I'm sure, thought he was going to win because he'd been winning on grass year after year, and it's just amazingly exciting.
6: Now, as I said, you are in the Royal Box today. Do you ever get starstruck?
7: I'm always starstruck by tennis players. And sometimes I'm old enough to be, I'm always old enough to be their dad, or their grandpa, I don't know. It's sports people. I'm not starstruck by actors or by members of the royal family. Actors always end up having feet of clay, and we're all just people who put on makeup and funny voices. So some of them are famous, some of them aren't, but like, they're just like me. But sports people. I was doing a series for NBC in America in 2012 or something, and they had a party because they had the Olympics that year, so they're party for the Olympics teams, and I met the Olympics athletes, and I was just absolutely, you know, couldn't, my tongue swelled to the size of a foot. I couldn't move it.
6: That doesn't sound good.
7: No.
6: Right, last question. You've played some iconic characters in your career.
7: I've played some iconic tennis games. I wish that was
6: well, maybe you have. If one of them had to play tennis, who would be the most competitive?
7: Oh, well, I did a film with Taylor Lautner many years ago for which I had to train with the world kickboxing champion every morning for 6 weeks. And I was so fit at the end, I felt like I could race a fly and win. I could catch fly, you know. I could see things quicker, but the world was so much sharper. And so he would probably play the best tennis because it's mostly about being present and exploding into reactions.
6: Oh, I love that. Well, Jason, thank you so much for giving
7: Thanks
6: us
7: very
6: your
7: much.
6: Time.
7: Let's get on the course sometime.
6: Yeah, let's go.
7: All right.
1: Love that. He could race a fly. He came up to the commentary box, actually, and was a joy to watch some tennis with him and have him do a bit of commentating with us as well. So that was fantastic. Let's have a look, shall we, at the order of play for tomorrow as the first lot of semi-finals get going and blow through centre court. So first up on centre court, Karolina Muchova and Coco Gauff, Marta Kostyuk versus Linda Noskova, and Mark Polmans and Storm Hunter taking on Marcelo Arevalo and Yelena Ostapenko, who's had quite an eventful run here in terms of the matches she's had. I'm thinking memorably of taking out Lara Siegermund and Edouard Roger Vasselin on one of the outside courts. On number one court, Arevalo is back with Matej Pavic. They had a good win today against the champions here last year, actually. Julian Cash ousted and Lloyd Glasspool by those two, taking on Kevin Kravitz and Tim Puetz. And then Harry Heliovaara and Henry Patton, former champions, here against the alternate pairing Thanasi Kokkinakis and Alexander Kovacevic. Given all the problems that Kokkinakis has had in terms of his injuries, you can't help but root for the Aussie, can you?
0: You wish him all the success. He has missed. If you go back, way back, look at his kind of history. He has had so many injuries, so many different surgeries, the latest being to another operation on his pec. He's actually got someone else's tendon holding his pec together with his shoulder. It's amazing. So he's had a tendon transplant in him, and yeah, it's been horrific, his tennis journey at times, the amount of injury. So it's great that he's tasting some success at the highest level. Even though it's in the doubles, he would much prefer it to be on the singles court, because you know, such a good singles player when he plays, and he's had so many epic matches. The first one that comes to mind in Australia a couple of years ago against Andy Murray, that was amazing. Sadly for him, from a winning position, he ends up losing the match, but he's provided a lot of entertainment over the years on the singles court. But great that he's in a position, a really good position, playing tomorrow on court one.
1: And a former Australian Open doubles champion,
0: That's
1: isn't he?
0: Right,
1: Nick Kyrgios as well. So it could be another Grand Slam title for him on the horizon. Maybe we'll see if he can get through that match on number one court tomorrow. Don't forget always to get in touch. We want to continue to hear from you throughout the championship. Loads of you have been getting in touch. And if you want to get your questions into the team throughout the day, you can send your messages on X. We're at Wimbledon Radio, or on Instagram. We're on at Wimbledon Radio channel. Or, of course, you can drop us a line. Please do let us know your thoughts. We like to know what you're thinking and where you're watching us as well. That's always the most important thing. Radio@aeltc.com. And also, don't forget, you can find us on TikTok to see what we've been up to behind the scenes. The answer to that is plenty. And some of the famous faces that we've been talking to throughout the course of the championships as well. And as you heard a little bit earlier, we had Jason Isaacs in today, not only as a guest on the roof of the broadcast centre, but also as a commentator with us up here in the booth as well. And I think he might be coming back to see us again on Saturday for the women's singles final. We've loved your company. We continue to enjoy it. Please do be with us tomorrow. We start local time, 10 o'clock. So do join for that. Ladies, semi-finals day. We will see you for that from Sue and from Arv and from Olga. Bye-bye for now.
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1: 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I'm Sue Thirl, welcoming you to Centre Court, where I'm joined by Olga Savchuk and Arvin Palmer to look back on the best of the day's action and preview what's ahead tomorrow. 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

0: Olga and Arv, hello. Olga, I'll start with you first. How are you going to sum up what you've seen today? I imagine for you, the highlight, definitely Marta Kostyuk.
1: Yeah, it was actually a great day for Ukraine, for Marta Kostyuk. For me personally, it was Alex Zverev winning as well today. And what a day. And I think Marta Kostyuk produced some brilliant tennis. And I felt like she wasn't hesitant today at all. She was soaking all that energy on, you know, and the center court energy, and just produced some brilliant tennis. And I think she can go all the way.
0: Arv, what was the highlight for you today?
2: The highlight? Arthur Ferry, no doubt. Arthur Ferry, just the performance from start to finish. I've said it a couple of times this week already, is that he's looking like a man who's done this 10 to 20 times already on centre court. It doesn't look phased at all. There's tight moments in matches where he's the calmer of the two players. He just manages to kind of navigate his way through those tough, tricky moments and doesn't look at all stressed. His heart rate must be incredibly low at these moments. Everyone else is kind of uptight and looking a little bit nervous, but he does not look that way. Inside, it's obviously got to be a little bit different, as he suggested actually after his post-match interview on court. But he is handling the situation so well. It's been an incredible 2 weeks, and it's not done yet by any stretch of the imagination.
0: It certainly is not done. But what a remarkable performance we saw here at the start of the day from Marta Kostyuk, because she was sensational. She came out of the gate with massive ball striking and really seized the initiative to help her fly past the former finalist Jasmine Paolini, 6-3, 6-2.
3: Match point number two for Marta Kostyuk to move into the semi-finals of the championships. Backhand from Paolini, forehand slightly mishit from Kostyuk. Paolini launches herself into that forehand. Now she's at the net, and she's passed. She can't make the volley. And Marta Kostyuk is down on her knees under the royal box, delighted to have broken new ground here at the Wimbledon Championships. Marta Kostyuk of Ukraine has played beautifully, and she's made the semi-finals for the first time. What a display of power hitting and brilliant serving, and it is the triple pirouette from Marta Kostyuk. That's become her signature. What a display. She's taken down the former Wimbledon finalist, Jasmine Paolini, and she's done it in fine style in an hour and 9 minutes, 6-3, 6-2.
4: Well, first of all, hello, Centre Court. first time playing on this unbelievable court, and obviously dream come true. Winning here was not even in the plans today. I just wanted to go out, enjoy, and put on a good show. It's always incredible to play in front of packed stadium, and here I feel like it's always packed. So thank you so much, guys, for your energy today.
0: Well, she had bags of energy, didn't she, Olga? Bags of winners as well. The forehand was scintillating today. Ferocious against Jasmine Paolini, who is normally so good at being able to redirect pace and power, but she was just overwhelmed today.
1: Yeah, I think Marta's game is just so explosive. She's so quick on her feet. I think she's one of the best athletes out there. And, you know, she went for it today big. I think she used her previous experience at French Open just a few weeks ago to be at this stages of the championships, and you know, she's really enjoying, and she spoke about it before Wimbledon that you know, she doesn't have a lot of expectation on grass, and she said to herself, she promised that she will just enjoy, and I think she's doing so well at this. And I think credit to her coach, Sandra Zanevska, who made her yesterday do that walk to center court, because Marta never been there, and it could be quite overwhelming. And she walked through that corridor with all the trophies and, you know, beautiful pictures, and she said, I felt goosebumps, and it helped me today not to be overwhelmed by that.
0: Do you know what I really loved? One of her quotes this year, and it really stuck with me because I thought that's brilliant psychology and mentality. She was asked, I think, this week about this explosion on the grass, because she hasn't really had much

0: form on this surface up till this Wimbledon, to be honest. And she said, I'm so excited by the breakthrough I've made on grass this year. I feel like things are clicking into place, but I'm actually looking forward to next year already because of what I think I can do next year. But that's brilliant psychology because it takes the pressure off you this year right now and lowers the expectations.
1: It's interesting why she would think she wouldn't have a game for grass, because I look at her serve, I look at her forehand, I look at her backhand, I look at how aggressive she is and how hard she can hit the ball. That flat strike on a grass court's going to work beautifully. The way she moves, that's the side of grass court tennis that you have to master, is the movement. And she's such a good mover. You know, out the corners, she's still stable. The amount of court she covers with her speed, excellent. So I'm not sure why she had such a low expectation. I guess it's because she didn't have that much experience, and playing on the clay, on the hard, where you're a little bit more comfortable. That's where the majority of the tour is played as well. So you feel a little bit more secure there. But grass is a great surface for her, and she played the perfect match on the very first ball of the match. She went huge on a forehand. I think she missed it. But for me, it was like, well, she's just set the tone here. She started out aggressively. And it's much easier to rein it back in if you're missing than start off tentatively and then expect to be aggressive. You tighten up. So overdo it to begin with, and you can always bring it back a notch. But she didn't need to, because it worked perfectly.
2: Yeah, I think that's definitely what she's trying to do in the last couple of months. And it's interesting because she didn't have success at Wimbledon in the previous years. I think two first round exits. And on the practice week before Wimbledon, she said that she lost all the practice sets to everybody. And she turned around to her coach, Sandra, and asked, do you still think this surface suits well my game? And she said, yes, absolutely. And she said, it just relaxed me. And then I went with my first match and had a lot of like joy on the court. And I think it just clicked in for her.
0: I am fascinated of how she's going to match up with Linda Noskova, who was very bright and breezy in making her first Wimbledon and indeed Grand Slam semi-final full stop. 6-3, 7-5, the Berlin champion, wafting past Elisa Mertens today. It's a very different matchup because Jasmine Paolini just does not have the power off the ground and serve that Linda Noskova has. So they cancel each other out, don't they, in so many ways?
1: Yeah, I mean, that's going to be the challenge, isn't it? Because her kind of base level of play on grass is extremely high. It's a very natural surface for her as far as her game style is concerned, big hitting, big serving. Now, the question and the test for Kostyuk is can she maintain that sort of level that she produced today? You know, it's all about matchups. Is she going to be allowed the luxury of a little bit of time on the ball? The returner serve, where Marta was just deadly today, behind the second serve returns. Mm. She won't get that luxury against Noskova. She's not going to give her that time. So then when you're not breaking as much, then that's your confidence is a little bit lower, and there's a little bit more pressure on your own serve. So different matchups, huge occasion. It's a semi-final. Who's going to deal with the occasion? But you've got to throw all of those things in the mix as well.
0: Paolini's a player, Olga, that likes to build a point, and she certainly likes to play with shape and depth off her forehand deep to the baseline. She's not going to get that time, is she, against Linda Noskova, is Marta. That's going to be a big issue and a big battle for her.
2: Yes, but I also think that Marta have slightly more weapons to actually hurt Noskova, even though Noskova have much more aggressive serve, and her first serve is a big weapon, and second, she also go for it. It's quite risky, and she has a big forehand, and she's very stable and have a low base, right, which is good on the grass, and she's good at mid-court kind of and few meters on the sides. But if Marta managed to push her to the corners, really stretch her out and mix it up a lot and also mix up the pace, I think that's where she can hurt Noskova. And I think also that fire up energy in this big occasion, it could help Marta Kostyuk.
0: Who's going to win those semifinals? Mukova and Coco Gauff, Kostyuk, Linda Noskova.
2: Mukova and Kostyuk.
1: I'm going to go with Mukova, and I'm going to go for Noskova.
0: Okay. On the men's side, British wildcard Arthur Ferry beat Roland Garros finalist Flavio Caboli in a stunning match on centre court in straight sets in the sunshine this afternoon. 6-4, 7-6, 6-love.
3: Match points for Arthur Ferry to reach the Wimbledon semi.

0: semi-finals. Here he goes. Serve. Ace! And he collapses on the deck in absolute triumph and disbelief. Wow, wow, wow. Arthur Ferry, watched by your queen, you are the king of this court this afternoon. Amazing.
1: Just seems to be, gets better and better every match. And no, I just can't believe it. It's incredible playing on center court for the second time, second win. Yeah, just can't believe it. It was that last game, I felt emotions that I hadn't experienced before in my life, and I think it's the same up there. But yeah, it's unbelievable to share it with those guys. It's a great bunch of guys, and so happy.
2: So a wonderful performance from Arthur Ferry, who is in dreamland, or it's a fairy tale, as we heard Sasha Zverev say earlier on today. I think that is going to be a headline we're going to see on more than one or two newspapers. I mean, Olga, he's just the second wildcard to reach the semi-finals here. The other one, of course, being Goran Ivanišević, and we all know what happened there.
3: What a story, right?
2: Yeah.
3: Yes, I was watching myself that final back in the days. But yeah, I think Ferry did well to back it up, that massive win against Grigor Dimitrov, again on center court. I think it's always good thing that it's not just one match, you know, and a fairy tale. And he did well today to back it up, and with perfect performance. And as you guys said before, that he was very focused and didn't stress at all.
2: He didn't stress, and he's just backed up big win after big win this week and done it without a care in the world, Alf. That's what's so impressive.
4: Yeah, that's, you kind of watch him and you kind of thinking, this guy's been doing it for so long, but he hasn't. This is all so new to him. Yes, he had some excellent experience at the start of the year in Australia and beating Kaboli out there as well. But yeah, to do it on this stage, though, at home, in front of your home fans, so many friends and family, it's just another level, what he's produced. And the fact that he's come back from twice, which seemed to be impossible situations. So one, the match against Bergs on 18, was it 4-1 double breakdown in the fourth? He was down a break in the fifth, and he was thinking, how is he doing this? And then against Dimitrov, he was looking like he was going to go out there, but he managed to come back there. And then to produce that sort of tennis again is just amazing, and to do it in that fashion. He was everywhere on the court today. It was almost impossible for Kaboli to find any holes in his game, because he's such a good mover, and he got drawn in to trying to hit through Ferry, and it just wasn't going to work today against for Kaboli. He didn't play with enough variation. He didn't throw he didn't slow things down enough. He didn't play the points on his terms enough. He was playing into Ferry's hands, because Ferry uses your pace against you so well. It was fantastic to see. So happy for Arthur.
2: Olga, is there a moment, and might it be ahead of the semi-finals, where he really starts to think about what he's doing, and actually there'll be an expectation going into the semi-final and an excitement that maybe wasn't there in the earlier rounds, and that switch in mentality might affect you a little bit more than you would ever want?
3: I would actually say that it could be a case in today's match for Ferry, but I think he would feel much more confident and maybe less excited in a way playing the semi-final. Because I feel, again, he backed it up, that big win, that, you know, performance. And now he, you know, it's semifinals. It's only two matches to go. You never know what's going to happen. And he's going to play, I feel, pressure-free. He have nothing to lose. He proved already that he did amazing here. He had that experience in front of, you know, family and friends and center court and full crowd and royal box as well, which is a lot of pressure as well, right?
4: Playing in front of the queen.
3: Yes. I mean, you know, being British, to play in front of a queen, it's an extra pressure. So I think he did so well that now it's only joy, and, you know, he will go out there and play free.
2: Well, as you might imagine, the reaction on the crowds was, and the crowds on the grounds even, was electric today. And Lily Coleman went out to hear from some pretty ecstatic fans.
5: Well, I've just pulled Sam and Anne. I love that, Sam and Anne, across to the side because they look so lovely. Anne is wearing a beautiful orange dress. Sam's wearing a beautiful bucket hat.
6: My hat.
5: And your hat. And I just wanted to chat to you. How's your day going?
7: It's been fantastic. Very hot.
5: It is very hot. Is that the why you've got the bucket hat on?
7: Yes, I would say all sense of decorum has left and it's just surviving the heat at this point.
8: We had to buy an umbrella. We had to buy an umbrella to keep cool.
5: Well, those umbrellas are very cool, so they're worth it. Yeah. Now, were you on Hemming Hill?
7: Yes, and more than that. Me and my mum, well, my mum really is renting out a couple of rooms to the players. So my mum and I, because she was on holiday last week, she doesn't go abroad enough, are actually hosting Arthur Ferry's team.
5: You're joking.
7: No, yes, so we're actually looking after the physio, the coach, their partners. We're cooking them breakfast every morning.
5: Yeah.
7: And they've been so lovely. They've actually got us guest passes today under Arthur Ferry, and they've been absolutely fantastic. We are the ultras at this point. We are the biggest supporters of Arthur Ferry.
5: I've just got shivers hearing you say that. Hang on, I need to know more about what their team is like.
8: So they booked in for 3 nights, and they've been with us 2 weeks. And I'm buying eggs and avocado every morning and running out and washing the sheets every day because I don't know when they're going to leave. So they're still with us, which is fantastic.
5: You almost surely can't believe what's happening right now.
8: It's unbelievable. It is unbelievable. I mean, they are very calm. They're great fun. And I think he's got a great team around them. And hopefully we're adding to that.
5: Oh, I'm sure you are. Do you have dinner with them every night, the team?
7: Well, I have had dinner with them. We've ordered sushi and they've had it delivered. They've been going to West End shows in London. They didn't expect to stay this long. We've been telling them how to get into the city. They are asking us where they should go eat for dinner. It's actually been really great for us as well. Not on top of just having people in.
8: It's just fun. We're doing it for fun, and this has been a huge journey. And they have breakfast with us, and then
5: what do they eat?
8: Fried eggs and avocado.
5: Are you frying the eggs?
8: Yeah.
5: Sunny
8: side up. 3 eggs. Yeah.
7: Who do you think does better?
8: Apparently, Sam cooked them better than me. But they go to bed relatively early.
5: What time?
8: Well, what's happening with the media interviews as it's gone on, they've come in a lot later. So, but you know, they've been doing their homework and up in the bedrooms doing stuff and going round to Arthur's. He's living with his mum just around the corner, so that's quite convenient. So it's been great fun.
5: Wow, well that's a very eventful Wimbledon for you guys.
7: Yes, it's good fun. We're enjoying it.
5: Well, thank you so much for chatting to me and giving me that inside scoop. I love it. And enjoy the rest of your evening. Go and enjoy dinner.
8: I'm off to buy some more eggs. I've got to go and buy some more eggs.
5: You go buy your eggs. Lovely to chat to you. Thank you.
2: I'm so having eggs for my tea later on today. It made me want to have them with avocado. It sounds lovely. So that was a lovely story, a little peep behind the curtain of what the experience is like for players and teams here at Wimbledon. And Olga, you can give us a peep behind the curtain in terms of the Sasha Zverev story today. Because what a win it was against a player who's been really tricky for him in their last 7 meetings. He's lost them. But that 10-5 head-to-head in favour of Taylor Fritz has just got a little bit closer after today.
3: Yeah, I think it was 7 love, right, in the last 7 meeting, actually, for Fritz. So, you know, Sasha Zverev have a lot of confidence now after winning French Open, and every match he played quite well, and I think his first serve percentage and actually second serve percentage is very high so far. The only time that he maybe had a little bit of dip, it was yesterday when he had to finish that match against Jurij Lehečka, and that's the only time where he kind of lost his concentration. But today he was again very sharp, very focused. You could see he wanted to go away from court as fast as possible, not to spend so much time, you know, being in this heat. And he was just better at his serves and returns.
2: Of a first semi-final for him, but unfortunately a bit of a knee issue, a recurrence of the knee issue for Taylor Fritz today.
4: Yeah, I was a bit worrying actually. I saw that midway through the second when he started to sort of flex his knee a bit, try and put a bit of weight through the knee by bending it and looking up to his camp, Wolfgang Oswald, his physio. You know, he's a man that's been first on the team sheet for years because he's the most important guy in the camp for him, and it was kind of like, oh, that doesn't look good. And it was a bit surprising because just, I think it was his last press conference, he said, you know what, it's so nice, I'm at a stage now, after returning from a little bit of a layoff, missing a few events, not having to think about my knee and the tendonitis. And I thought, oh, he's in a really good place. So when I saw that on court one, I thought, oh, no, it's crept back in. But grass is really tough, actually, because you sink a little bit lower out the corners, with a little bit more push. You don't get the purchase off a grass court as you would on a hard court or grass court. So you,

0: you've got to move slightly differently on grass, and maybe that's just aggravated a bit. And it was a there was a definite, as well as Zverev was playing, there was a definite dip from Fritz, unfortunately. So I guess he's got to manage that side of things well and not make, in my opinion, the mistakes he's made in previous years, to keep on playing with niggles that eventually end up being quite serious injuries that then keep you off the tour for a while. And he's got to look at his schedule too. He loves playing, he loves competing, he's just a born competitor. I don't think he likes to train too much, he just loves to compete. So that's the things that he needs to look at.
1: Especially with the US Open swing around the corner now, it feels like. So let's have some predictions then, guys, for the men's semi-finals. Olga, Yannick or Novak, Arthur or Sasha?
2: I went this morning with Novak, just because I want to.
1: Okay.
0: Enough said.
1: Okay.
2: And I have to go with Sasha.
1: Okay.
2: Zverev.
0: I'm going to go with Sinner, because it's a step up for Djokovic. It's a major step up now, playing someone like Sinner at this stage of the tournament. Sinner's looking good, he's looking strong, it's not been too hot, and when it has been hot, he's been able to win in straight sets. So winning that second set yesterday against Struff was key. Struff had set point, he could have taken that to a third, a set all, but he was able to dispatch him in three. So as far as physically, I think this is the best that Sinner could have hoped for, getting to this stage of the tournament, in the semis, looking pretty fresh. How is Djokovic going to pull up after yesterday? A day recovery. I wouldn't be surprised if he spent 7 hours in the oxygen chamber today and not even come to the courts. It was just all about recovery. So I've got to go with Sinner there, because he's playing well, and is Djokovic slightly compromised physically? The other... Do you ask about the other semi?
1: Yeah.
0: And the other semi... how can you not go with Zverev? Yeah. How can you not go with Zverev? My heart is saying, Ferry, come on, all the way.
1: Yeah.
0: Another step. But for Ferry, it's, you're playing against someone that is a guy that has been unbelievably consistent for so many years. And this is his moment to take another opportunity, without Alcaraz in the draw, without Sinner in the semis, without Djokovic in his way, in his half. I just feel like he might be running on fumes mentally, but he's thinking this is a massive chance to make another major final.
1: He sure is, and an unexpected one too on the grass here at Wimbledon this year. Well, with the quarterfinals under our belts, the level of tennis has continued to rise, as has the Wimbledon Radio celebrity guest list. Well, today, Lily Coleman caught up with an actor who recently checked out of the White Lotus, but you may also remember him from the Battle of Hogwarts.
3: Well, I'm with Jason Isaac. We're in the best seat in the house. How are you doing today?
4: It's not the best seat in the house. There's a match over there I'm dying to watch. But yes, best seat in the house.
3: Second best seat in the house. You get the view of all the outside courts. Now, you're in the World Box today. What are you most looking forward to?
4: Oh, well, Arthur Ferry's playing. He's an English player. I've seen him play before, but I didn't know his game. And he had a Disney run the other day. He beat one of the greatest players, you know, Dimitrov, with the most beautiful backhand in the world. And let's hope his run continues.
3: Now, the way you're talking, the most beautiful backhand... Do you know a lot about your tennis?
4: I know a lot about tennis. No, I'm tennis obsessed. I go to, the first thing I pack, I travel all the time, is a tennis racket. And I go to all the tournaments and I watch all the games. I watch the press conferences and I'm intrigued by the psychology of it and I love the game.
3: Wow, we have a tennis fanatic in the house.
4: Are you not a tennis fanatic?
3: I am a bit of a tennis fanatic.
4: Are you working for Wimbledon Radio?
3: I am a bit of a tennis fanatic. Now, who's...
4: There was a study the other day that came to fruition after 20 years of 80,000 people or something, looking at various things in their lifestyle. But one of the things they looked at was what exercise regime they did, and whether it added years onto their life or not in terms of longevity. And various sports like cycling and swimming get added 2 years or 3 years. Golf, I think, was 4 years. Tennis was streaks ahead of everything else with 9.7 years onto your life.
3: Well, you learn something new every day. I didn't know that.
4: So take it up. You obviously don't play, do you?
3: Well, I actually do play. My mum was a tennis player.
4: Oh, okay.
3: Yeah.
4: Let's go do it. The most frustrating thing about coming to this palace of tennis, which I love so much, is that you don't get to play. I mean, I'm dressed like an idiot. You know, it's 100-degree heat. We're going to the Royal Box, so you've got to put a shirt and tie on, which I
3: You look amazing. Now, who is your tennis goat?
4: Well, there's only one. For people who love tennis, Roger Federer, there's no one like Roger Federer. Except Alcaraz came along. I've seen him play live. He brings such joy and relish onto the court that I never thought I'd feel again the excitement that I did when Federer came. But sadly, he's not here this year. But he's a great player.
3: Your dreams doubles. Dreams. Your dream doubles partner.
4: That's easy for you to say.
3: Dreams. Dreams yeah. Doubled.
4: Have another drink. Go on. It's lunchtime. Sure.
3: Dreams double partner.
4: No. Do you mean my dream doubles partner by any chance, Lily?
3: That's exactly what I mean.
4: My dream doubles partner is my wife, if I could get her to pick up a racket. All the years I've tried to persuade her to go. We've been to gorgeous, lovely places and have, you know, teaching, or I've been to tennis camps and stuff. She's no interest. Not only has she no interest in playing, no interest in watching. I brought her one year to the Royal Box. She took a book out and started to read.
3: Oh, no, that's a real no-no.
4: I said, darling, we're on television. She said, we're not. I said, not only are we, but if you read your book, we're definitely going to be on telly.
3: What book was it?
4: I've no idea. I made her put it away in the bag.
3: What a disaster. Yeah, okay, who do you think's going to win this year? Men's and women's.
4: Going to win the whole thing?
3: Yeah. Well, actually, who's lifting the trophy?
4: It's slightly up in the air. It's going to be Sinner or Zverev. Be one of the two. I don't know. Obviously, if Alcaraz was here, I would favour him, not only because he's the most fantastically entertaining player to watch, but he's probably got the best game for grass, but he's not here. So I suspect Sinner's got something to prove after getting knocked out and his episode in the French where he had a heat stroke or whatever he had. So he's got a lot to prove, and he's a phenomenal player. It's like playing a wall. But Zverev's having his time, and he won the French Open, so who knows?
3: I could listen to you talk about tennis all day long. You're teaching me. Now, what was the best tennis match you've ever watched?
4: Nadal Federer 2008 final here, when it was actually, people at home don't realize it, but it was essentially pitch black, and they both wanted to finish. They both thought they were going to win. That's why they wanted to finish. They're consummate warriors. If they thought it was going to give them an advantage, they would have said, let's carry on tomorrow or some other day. They're also conscious of the crowd, but they thought they could both smell victory, and Federer, I'm sure, thought he was going to win because he'd been winning on grass year after year, and it's just amazingly exciting.
3: Now, as I said, you are in the Royal Box today. Do you ever get starstruck?
4: I'm always starstruck.
3: Really?
4: By tennis players. And sometimes I'm old enough to be, I'm always old enough to be their dad, or their grandpa, I don't know. It's sports people. I'm not starstruck by actors or by members of the royal family. Actors always end up having feet of clay, and we're all just people who put on makeup and funny voices. So some of them are famous, some of them aren't, but like, they're just like me. But sports people. I was doing a series for NBC in America in 2012 or something, and they had a party. They had the Olympics that year, so the party for the Olympics teams, and I met the Olympics athletes, and I was just absolutely, you know, couldn't, my tongue swelled to the size of a foot. I couldn't move it.
3: That doesn't sound good.
4: No.
3: Right, last question. You've played some iconic characters in your career.
4: I've played some iconic tennis games. I wish that was
3: well, maybe you have. If one of them had to play tennis, who would be the most competitive?
4: Oh, well, I did a film with Taylor Lautner many years ago for which I had to train with the world kickboxing champion every morning for 6 weeks. And I was so fit at the end, I felt like I could race a fly and win. I could catch fly, you know. I could see things quicker, but the world was so much sharper. And so he would probably play the best tennis because it's mostly about being present and exploding into reactions.
3: Oh, I love that. Well, Jason, thank you so much for giving
4: Thanks
3: us your time.
4: Let's get on the course sometime.
3: Yeah, let's go.
4: All right.
1: Love that. He could race a fly. He came up to the commentary box, actually, and was a joy to watch some tennis with him and have him do a bit of commentating with us as well. So that was fantastic. Let's have a look, shall we, at the order of play for tomorrow as the first lot of semi-finals get going and blow through centre court. So first up on centre court, Karolina Muchova and Coco Gauff, Marta Kostyuk versus Linda Noskova, and Mark Polmans and Storm Hunter taking on Marcelo Arevalo and Yelena Ostapenko, who's had quite an eventful run here in terms of the matches she's had. I'm thinking memorably of taking out Lara Siegemund and Edouard Roger Vasselin on one of the outside courts. On number one court, Arevalo is back with Matej Pavic. They had a good win today against the champions here last year, actually. Julian Cash ousted and Lloyd Glasspool by those two, taking on Kevin Kravitz and Tim Puetz. And then Harry Heliovaara and Henry Patton, former champions, here against the alternate pairing Thanasi Kokkinakis and Alexander Kovacevic. Given all the problems Alf that Kokkinakis has had in terms of his injuries, you can't help but root for the Aussie, can you?
0: You wish him all the success. He has missed. If you go back, way back, look at his kind of history. He has had so many injuries, so many different surgeries, the latest being to another operation on his pec. He's actually got someone else's tendon holding his pec together with his shoulder. It's amazing. So he's had a tendon transplant in him. And yeah, it's been horrific. His tennis journey at times, the amount of injuries. So it's great that he's tasting some success at the highest level. Even though it's in the doubles, he would much

0: tomorrow. Don't forget always to get in touch. We want to continue to hear from you throughout the championship. Loads of you have been getting in touch. And if you want to get your questions into the team throughout the day, you can send your messages on X. We're at Wimbledon Radio, or on Instagram. We're on at Wimbledon Radio channel. Or, of course, you can drop us a line. Please do let us know your thoughts. We like to know what you're thinking and where you're watching us as well. That's always the most important thing. Radio at AELTC.com. And also, don't forget, you can find us on TikTok to see what we've been up to behind the scenes. The answer to that is plenty. And some of the famous faces that we've been talking to throughout the course of the championships as well. And as you heard a little bit earlier, we had Jason Isaacs in today, not only as a guest on the roof of the broadcast centre, but also as a commentator with us up here in the booth as well. And I think he might be coming back to see us again on Saturday for the women's singles final. We've loved your company. We continue to enjoy it. Please do be with us tomorrow. We start local time, 10 o'clock. So do join for that. Ladies, semi-finals day. We will see you for that from Sue and from Arv and from Olga. Bye-bye for now.
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1: 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I'm Sue Thirl, welcoming you to Centre Court, where I'm joined by Olga Savchuk and Arvin Palmer to look back on the best of the day's action and preview what's ahead tomorrow. 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

0: Olga and Arv, hello. Olga, I'll start with you first. How are you going to sum up what you've seen today? I imagine for you, the highlight, definitely Marta Kostyuk.
1: Yeah, it was actually a great day for Ukraine, for Marta Kostyuk. For me personally, it was Alex Zverev winning as well today. And what a day. And I think Marta Kostyuk produced some brilliant tennis. And I felt like she wasn't hesitant today at all. She was soaking all that energy on, you know, and the center court energy, and just produced some brilliant tennis. And I think she can go all the way.
0: Arv, what was the highlight for you today?
2: The highlight? Arthur Ferry, no doubt. Arthur Ferry, just the performance from start to finish. I've said it a couple of times this week already, is that he's looking like a man who's done this 10 to 20 times already on centre court. It doesn't look phased at all. There's tight moments in matches where he's the calmer of the two players. He just manages to kind of navigate his way through those tough, tricky moments and doesn't look at all stressed. His heart rate must be incredibly low at these moments. Everyone else is kind of uptight and looking a little bit nervous, but he does not look that way. Inside, it's obviously got to be a little bit different, as he suggested actually after his post-match interview on court. But he is handling the situation so well. It's been an incredible 2 weeks, and it's not done yet by any stretch of the imagination.
0: It certainly is not done. But what a remarkable performance we saw here at the start of the day from Marta Kostyuk, because she was sensational. She came out of the gate with massive ball striking and really seized the initiative to help her fly past the former finalist Jasmine Paolini, 6-3, 6-2.
3: Match point number two for Marta Kostyuk to move into the semi-finals of the championships. Backhand from Paolini, forehand slightly mishit from Kostyuk. Paolini launches herself into that forehand. Now she's at the net, and she's passed. She can't make the volley. And Marta Kostyuk is down on her knees under the royal box, delighted to have broken new ground here at the Wimbledon Championships. Marta Kostyuk of Ukraine has played beautifully, and she's made the semi-finals for the first time.

0: What a display of power hitting and brilliant serving. And it is the triple pirouette from Marta Kostyuk. That's become her signature. What a display. She's taken down the former Wimbledon finalist, Jasmine Paolini, and she's done it in fine style in an hour and 9 minutes, 6-3, 6-2.
1: Well, first of all, hello, center court. First time playing on this unbelievable court, and obviously dream come true. Winning here was not even in the plans today. I just wanted to go out, enjoy, and put on a good show. It's always incredible to play in front of packed stadium, and here I feel like it's always packed. So thank you so much, guys, for your energy today.
2: Well, she had bags of energy, didn't she, Olga? Bags of winners as well. The forehand was scintillating today. Ferocious against Jasmine Paolini, who is normally so good at being able to redirect pace and power, but she was just overwhelmed today.
3: Yeah, I think Marta's game is just so explosive. She's so quick on her feet. I think she's one of the best athletes out there. And, you know, she went for it today big. I think she used her previous experience at French Open just a few weeks ago to be at this stages of the championships, and you know, she's really enjoying, and she spoke about it before Wimbledon that you know, she doesn't have a lot of expectation on grass, and she said to herself, she promised that she will just enjoy, and I think she's doing so well at this. And I think credit to her coach, Sandra Zanevska, who made her yesterday do that walk to center court, because Marta never been there and it could be quite overwhelming, and she walked through that corridor with all the trophies and, you know, beautiful pictures, and she said, I felt goosebumps, and it helped me today not to be overwhelmed by that.
2: Do you know what I really loved? One of her quotes this year, and it really stuck with me because I thought that's brilliant psychology and mentality. She was asked, I think, this week about this explosion on the grass, because she hasn't really had much form on this surface up till this Wimbledon, to be honest. And she said, I'm so excited by the breakthrough I've made on grass this year. I feel like things are clicking into place, but I'm actually looking forward to next year already because of what I think I can do next year. But that's brilliant psychology, because it takes the pressure off you this year right now and lowers the expectations.
4: It's interesting why she would think she wouldn't have a game for grass, because I look at her serve, I look at her forehand, I look at her backhand, I look at how aggressive she is and how hard she can hit the ball. That flat strike on a grass court's going to work beautifully, the way she moves. That's the side of grass court tennis that you have to master, is the movement. And she's such a good mover. You know, out the corners, she's still stable. The amount of court she covers with her speed, excellent. So I'm not sure why she had such a low expectation. I guess it's because she didn't have that much experience, and playing on the clay, on the hard, where you're a little bit more comfortable. That's where the majority of the tour is played as well. So you feel a little bit more secure there. But grass is a great surface for her, and she played the perfect match on the very first ball of the match. She went huge on a forehand. I think she missed it, but for me, it was like, well, she's just set the tone here. She started out aggressively, and it's much easier to rein it back in if you're missing than start off tentatively and then expect to be aggressive. You tighten up. So overdo it to begin with, and you can always bring it back a notch, but she didn't need to because it worked perfectly.
3: Yeah, I think that's definitely what she's trying to do in the last couple of months. And it's interesting because she didn't have success at Wimbledon in the previous years. I think two first round exits. And on the practice week before Wimbledon, she said that she lost all the practice sets to everybody. And she turned around to her coach, Sandra, and asked, do you still think this surface suits well my game? And she said, yes, absolutely. And she said, it just relaxed me. And then I went with my first match and had a lot of like joy on the court. And I think it's just click in for her.
2: I am fascinated of how she's going to match up with Linda Noskova, who was very bright and breezy in making her first Wimbledon and indeed Grand Slam semi-final full stop. 6-3, 7-5, the Berlin champion, wafting past Elisa Mertens today. It's a very different matchup because Jasmine Paolini just does not have the power off the ground and serve that Linda Noskova has. So they cancel each other out, don't they, in so many ways?
4: Yeah, I mean, that's going to be the challenge, isn't it? Because her kind of base level of play on grass is extremely high. It's a very natural surface for her as far as her game style is concerned, big hitting, big serving. Now, the question and the test for Kostyuk is

0: can she maintain that sort of level that she produced today? You know, it's all about matchups. Is she going to be allowed the luxury of a little bit of time on the ball? The returner serve where Marta was just deadly today, behind the second serve returns. Mm. She won't get that luxury against Noskova. She's not going to give her that time. So then when you're not breaking as much, then that's your confidence is a little bit lower and there's a little bit more pressure on your own serve. So different matchups, huge occasion. It's a semi-final. Who's going to deal with the occasion? But you've got to throw all of those things in the mix as well.
1: Paolini's a player, Olga, that likes to build a point, and she certainly likes to play with shape and depth off her forehand deep to the baseline. She's not going to get that time, is she, against Linda Noskova, is Marta. That's going to be a big issue and a big battle for her.
2: Yes, but I also think that Marta have slightly more weapons to actually hurt Noskova, even though Noskova have much more aggressive serve, and her first serve is a big weapon, and second, she also go for it. It's quite risky, and she has a big forehand, and she's very stable and have a low base, right, which is good on the grass, and she's good at mid-court, kind of, and few meters on the sides. But if Marta managed to push her to the corners, really stretch her out and mix it up a lot and also mix up the pace, I think that's where she can hurt Noskova. And I think also that fire up energy in this big occasion, it could help Marta Kostyuk.
1: Who's going to win those semi-finals? Mukova and Coco Gauff, Kostyuk, Linda Noskova.
2: Mukova and Kostyuk.
0: I'm going to go with Mukova, and I'm going to go for Noskova.
1: Okay. On the men's side, British wildcard Arthur Ferry beat Roland Garros finalist Flavio Caboli in a stunning match on centre court in straight sets in the sunshine this afternoon. 6-4, 7-6, 6-love.
3: Match points for Arthur Ferry to reach the Wimbledon semi-finals. Here he goes. Serve. Ace! And he collapses on the deck in absolute triumph and disbelief. Wow, wow, wow, Arthur Ferry, watched by your queen. You are the king of this court this afternoon. Amazing.
4: Just seems to be, gets better and better every match. And no, I just can't believe it. It's incredible playing on centre court for the second time, second win. Yeah, I just can't believe it. It was that last game, I felt emotions that I hadn't experienced before in my life, and I think it's the same up there. But yeah, it's unbelievable to share it with those guys. It's a great bunch of guys, and so happy.
1: So a wonderful performance from Arthur Ferry, who is in dreamland, or it's a fairy tale, as we heard Sasha Zverev say earlier on today. I think that is going to be a headline we're going to see on more than one or two newspapers. I mean, Olga, he's just the second wild card to reach the semi-finals here. The other one, of course, being Goran Ivanišević, and we all know what happened there.
2: What a story, right?
1: Yeah.
2: Yes, I was watching myself that final back in the days. But yeah, I think Ferry did well to back it up, that massive win against Grigor Dimitrov, again on center court. I think it's always a good thing that it's not just one match, you know, and a fairy tale. And he did well today to back it up, and with perfect performance. And as you guys said before, that he was very focused and didn't stress at all.
1: He didn't stress, and he's just backed up big win after big win this week and done it without a care in the world, Alf. That's what's so impressive.
0: Yeah, that's, you kind of watch him and you kind of thinking, this guy's been doing it for so long, but he hasn't. This is all so new to him. Yes, he had some excellent experience at the start of the year in Australia and beating Caboli out there as well. But yeah, to do it on this stage, though, at home, in front of your home fans, so many friends and family, it's just another level, what he's produced. And the fact that he's come back from twice, which seemed to be impossible situations. So the match against Bergs on 18, was it 4-1 double breakdown in the fourth? He was down a break in the fifth. And he was thinking, how is he doing this? And then against Dimitrov, he was looking like he was going to go out there, but he managed to come back there. And then to produce that sort of tennis again is just amazing. And to do it in that fashion, he was everywhere on the court today. It was almost impossible for Caboli to find any holes in his game because he's such a good mover, and he got drawn in to trying to hit through Ferry.

0: And it just wasn't going to work today against for Caboli. He didn't play with enough variation. He didn't slow things down enough. He didn't play the points on his terms enough. He was playing into Ferry's hands because Ferry uses your pace against you so well. It was fantastic to see. So happy for Arthur.
1: Olga, is there a moment, and might it be ahead of the semi-finals, where he really starts to think about what he's doing, and actually there'll be an expectation going into the semi-final and an excitement that maybe wasn't there in the earlier rounds, and that switch in mentality might affect you a little bit more than you would ever want?
2: I would actually say that it could be a case in today's match for Ferry, but I think he would feel much more confident and maybe less excited in a way playing the semi-final. Because I feel again he backed it up, that big win, that, you know, performance, and now he, you know, it's semifinals, it's only two matches to go, you never know what's gonna happen, and he's gonna play, I feel, pressure free. He have nothing to lose. He proved already that he did amazing here. He had that experience in front of, you know, family and friends and center court and full crowd and royal box as well, which is a lot of pressure as well, right?
0: Playing in front of the queen.
2: Yes. I mean, you know, being British, to play in front of a queen, it's an extra pressure. So I think he did so well that now it's only joy, and, you know, he will go out there and play free.
1: Well, as you might imagine, the reaction from the crowds was, and the ground,

0: I think he did so well that now it's only joy, and you know, he will go out there and play free.
1: Well, as you might imagine, the reaction from the crowds was on the ground.
2: An umbrella to keep cool.
3: Well, those umbrellas are very cool, so they're worth it. Yeah. Now, were you on Hemel Hill?
4: Yes, and more than that. Me and my mum, well, my mum really is renting out a couple of rooms to the players. So my mum and I, because she was on holiday last week, she doesn't go abroad enough, are actually hosting Arthur Ferry's team.
3: You're joking.
4: So we're actually looking after the physio, the coach, their partners. We're cooking them breakfast every morning.
3: Yeah.
4: And they've been so lovely. They've actually got us guest passes today under Arthur Ferry. And they've been absolutely fantastic. We are the ultras at this point. We are the biggest supporters of Arthur Ferry.
3: I've just got shivers hearing you say that. Hang on, I need to know more about what their team is like.
2: So they booked in for 3 nights and they've been with us 2 weeks. And I'm buying eggs and avocado every morning and running out and washing the sheets every day because I don't know when they're going to leave. So they're still with us, which is fantastic.
3: You almost surely can't believe what's happening right now.
2: It's unbelievable. It is unbelievable. I mean, they are very calm. They're great fun. And I think he's got a great team around them. And hopefully we're adding to that.
3: Oh, I'm sure you are. Do you have dinner with them every night, the team?
4: Well, I have had dinner with them. We've ordered sushi and they've had it delivered. They've been going to West End shows in London. They didn't expect to stay this long. We've been telling them how to get into the city. They are asking us where they should go eat for dinner. It's actually been really great for us as well. Not on top of just having people in.
2: It's just fun. We're doing it for fun, and this has been a huge journey. And they have breakfast with us, and then
3: what do they eat?
2: Fried eggs and avocado.
3: Are you frying the eggs?
2: Yeah.
3: Sunny
2: side up. 3 eggs. Yeah.
4: Who do you think does better?
2: Apparently Sam cooked them better than me. But they go to bed relatively early.
3: What time?
2: Well, what's happening with the media interviews as it's gone on, they've come in a lot later. So, but you know, they've been doing their homework and up in the bedrooms doing stuff and going round to Arthur's. He's living with his mum just around the corner, so that's quite convenient. So it's been great fun.
3: Wow, well that's a very eventful Wimbledon for you guys.
4: Yes, it's good fun. We're enjoying it.
3: Well, thank you so much for chatting to me and giving me that inside scoop. I love it. And enjoy the rest of your evening. Go and enjoy dinner.
2: I'm off to buy some more eggs. I've got to go and buy some more eggs.
3: You go buy your eggs. Lovely to chat to you.
4: Thank you.
1: I'm so having eggs for my tea later on today. It made me want to have them with avocado. It sounds lovely. So that was a lovely story, a little peep behind the curtain of what the experience is like for players and teams here at Wimbledon. And Olga, you can give us a peep behind the curtain in terms of the Sasha Zverev story today. Because what a win it was against a player who's been really tricky for him in their last 7 meetings. He's lost them. But that 10-5 head-to-head in favour of Taylor Fritz has just got a little bit closer after today.
0: Yeah, I think it was 7 love, right, in the last 7 meeting, actually, for Fritz. So, you know, Sasha Zverev have a lot of confidence now after winning French Open, and every match he played quite well, and I think his first serve percentage and actually second serve percentage is very high so far. The only time that he maybe had a little bit of dip, it was yesterday when he had to finish that match against Yuri Lehechka, and that's the only time where he kind of lost his concentration. But today he was again very sharp, very focused. You could see he wanted to go away from court as fast as possible, not to spend so much time, you know, being in this heat. And he was just better at his serves and returns.
1: Oh, the first semi-final for him, but unfortunately a bit of a knee issue, a recurrence of the knee issue for Taylor Fritz today.
5: Yeah, it was a bit worrying, actually. I saw that midway through the second when he started to sort of flex his knee a bit, try and put a bit of weight through the knee by bending it and looking up to his camp, Wolfgang Oswald, his physio. You know, he's a man that's been first on the team sheet for years because he's the most important guy in the camp for him, and it was kind of like, oh, that doesn't look good. And it was a bit surprising because just, I think it was his last press conference, he said, you know what, it's so nice, I'm at a stage now after returning from a little bit of a layoff, missing a few events, not having to think about my knee and the tendonitis. And I thought, oh, he's in a really good place. So when I saw that on court one, I thought, oh no, it's crept back in. But grass is really tough actually, because you sink a little bit lower out

0: the corners a little bit more push. You don't get the purchase off a grass court as you would on a hard court or grass court. So you've got to move slightly differently on grass, and maybe that's just aggravated a bit. And it was a there was a definite, as well as Zverev was playing, there was a definite dip from Fritz, unfortunately. So I guess he's got to manage that side of things well and not make, in my opinion, the mistakes he's made in previous years, to keep on playing with niggles that eventually end up being quite serious injuries that then keep you off the tour for a while. And he's got to look at his schedule too. He loves playing, he loves competing, he's just a born competitor. I don't think he likes to train too much, he just loves to compete. So that's the things that he needs to look at.
1: Especially with the US Open swing around the corner now, it feels like. So let's have some predictions then, guys, for the men's semi-finals. Olga, Jannik or Novak, Arthur or Sasha?
2: I went this morning with Novak, just because I want to.
1: Okay.
0: Enough said.
1: Okay.
2: And I have to go with Sasha.
1: Okay.
2: Zverev.
0: I'm going to go with Sinner, because it's a step up for Djokovic. It's a major step up now, playing someone like Sinner at this stage of the tournament. Sinner's looking good, he's looking strong, it's not been too hot, and when it has been hot, he's been able to win in straight sets. So winning that second set yesterday against Struff was key. Struff had set point, he could have taken that to a third, a set all, but he was able to dispatch him in three. So as far as physically, I think this is the best that Sinner could have hoped for, getting to this stage of the tournament, in the semis, looking pretty fresh. How is Djokovic going to pull up after yesterday? A day recovery. I wouldn't be surprised if he spent 7 hours in the oxygen chamber today and not even come to the courts. It was just all about recovery. So I've got to go with Sinner there, because he's playing well, and is Djokovic slightly compromised physically? Do you ask about the other semi?
1: Yeah.
0: And the other semi, how can you not go with Zverev? Yeah. How can you not go with Zverev? My heart is saying, Ferry, come on, all the way, another step. But for Ferry, it's, you're playing against someone that is a guy that has been unbelievably consistent for so many years. And this is his moment to take another opportunity, without Alcaraz in the draw, without Sinner in the semis, without Djokovic in his way, in his half. I just feel like he might be running on fumes mentally, but he's thinking this is a massive chance to make another major final.
1: He sure is, and an unexpected one too on the grass here at Wimbledon this year. Well, with the quarterfinals under our belts, the level of tennis has continued to rise, as has the Wimbledon Radio celebrity guest list. Well, today, Lily Coleman caught up with an actor who recently checked out of the White Lotus, but you may also remember him from the Battle of Hogwarts.
3: Well, I'm with Jason Isaac. We're in the best seat in the house. How are you doing today?
4: It's not the best seat in the house. There's a match over there I'm dying to watch. But yes, best seat in the house.
3: Second best seat in the house. You get the view of all the outside courts. Now, you're in the World Box today. What are you most looking forward to?
4: Oh, well, Arthur Ferry's playing. He's an English player. I've seen him play before, but I didn't know his game. And he had a Disney run the other day. He beat one of the greatest players, you know, Dimitrov, with the most beautiful backhand in the world. And let's hope his run continues.
3: Now, the way you're talking, the most beautiful backhand. Do you know a lot about your tennis?
4: I know a lot about tennis. No, I'm tennis obsessed. I go to, the first thing I pack, I travel all the time, is a tennis racket. And I go to all the tournaments and I watch all the games. I watch the press conferences and I'm intrigued by the psychology of it and I love the game.
3: Wow, we have a tennis fanatic in the house.
4: Are you not a tennis fanatic?
3: I am a bit of a tennis fanatic.
4: For Wimbledon Radio.
3: I am a bit of a tennis fanatic. Now,
4: there was a study the other day that came to fruition after 20 years of 80,000 people or something, looking at various things in their lifestyle. But one of the things they looked at was what exercise regime they did, and whether it added years onto their life or not in terms of longevity. And various sports like cycling and swimming get added 2 years or 3 years. Golf, I think, was 4 years. Tennis was streaks ahead of everything else with 9.7 years onto your life.
3: Well, you learn something new every day. I didn't know that.
4: So take it up. You obviously don't play, do you?
3: Well, I actually do play. My mum was a tennis player.
4: Oh, okay.
3: Yeah.
4: Let's go do it. The most frustrating thing about coming to this palace of tennis, which I love so much, is that you don't get to play. I mean, I'm dressed like an idiot. You know, it's 100-degree heat. We're going to the Royal Box, so you've got to put a shirt and tie on, which I
3: You look amazing. Now, who is your tennis goat?
4: Well, there's only one. For people who love tennis, Roger Federer, there's no one like Roger Federer, except Alcaraz came along. I've seen him play live. He brings such joy and relish onto the court that I never thought I'd feel again the excitement that I did when Federer came, but sadly he's not here this year, but he's a great player.
3: Your dreams doubles. Dreams, your dream doubles partner.
4: That's easy for you to say.
3: Dreams doubled.
4: Have another drink. Go on, it's lunchtime. Sure.
3: Dreams double partner.
4: Doubles partner by any chance, Lily?
3: That's exactly what I mean.
4: My dream doubles partner is my wife. If I could get her to pick up a racket, she'd never. All the years I've tried to persuade her to go, we've been to gorgeous, lovely places and have, you know, teaching, or I've been to tennis camps and stuff. She's no interest. Not only has she no interest in playing, no interest in watching. I brought her one year to the Royal Box. She took a book out and started to read.
3: Oh no, that's a real no-no.
4: I said, darling, we're on television. She said, we're not. I said, not only are we, but if you read your book, we're definitely going to be on telly.
3: What book was it?
4: I've no idea. I made her put it away in the bag.
3: What a disaster. Yeah, okay, who do you think's going to win this year? Men's and women's.
4: Going to win the whole thing?
3: Yeah. Well, actually, who's lifting the trophy?
4: It's up in the air. It's going to be Sinner or Zverev. Be one of the two. I don't know. Obviously, if Alcaraz was here, I would favour him, not only because he's the most fantastically entertaining player to watch, but he's probably got the best game for grass, but he's not here. So I suspect Sinner's got something to prove after getting knocked out and his episode in the French where he had a heat stroke or whatever he had. So he's got a lot to prove, and he's a phenomenal player. It's like playing a wall. But Zverev's having his time, and he won the French Open, so who knows?
3: I could listen to you talk about tennis all day long. You're teaching me. Now, what was the best tennis match you've ever watched?
4: Nadal Federer 2008 final here, when it was actually, people at home don't realize it, but it was essentially pitch black, and they both wanted to finish. They both thought they were going to win. That's why they wanted to finish. They're consummate warriors. If they thought it was going to give them an advantage, they would have said, let's carry on tomorrow or some other day. They're also conscious of the crowd, but they thought they could both smell victory, and Federer, I'm sure, thought he was going to win because he'd been winning on grass year after year, and it's just amazingly exciting.
3: Now, as I said, you are in the Royal Box today. Do you ever get starstruck?
4: I'm always starstruck by tennis players. And sometimes I'm old enough to be, I'm always old enough to be their dad, probably their grandpa, I don't know. It's sports people. I'm not starstruck by actors or by members of the royal family. Actors always end up having feet of clay, and we're all just people who put on makeup and funny voices. So they might, some of them are famous, some of them aren't, but like, they're just like me. But sports people. I was doing a series for NBC in America in 2012 or something, and they had a party. They had the Olympics that year, so the party for the Olympics teams, and I met the Olympics athletes, and I was just absolutely, my tongue swelled to the size of a foot. I couldn't move it.
3: That doesn't sound good.
4: No.
3: Right, last question. You've played some iconic characters in your career.
4: I played some iconic tennis games. I wish that was
3: well, maybe you have. If one of them had to play tennis, who would be the most competitive?
4: I did a film with Taylor Lautner many years ago for which I had to train with the world kickboxing champion every morning for 6 weeks. And I was so fit at the end, I felt like I could race a fly and win. I could catch fly, I could see things quicker, but the world was so much sharper. And so he would probably play the best tennis because it's mostly about being present and exploding into reactions.
3: Oh, I love that. Well, Jason, thank you so much for giving
4: Thanks
3: us
4: very
3: your
4: much.
3: Time.
4: Let's get on the court sometime.
3: Yeah, let's go.
4: All right.
1: Love that. He could race a fly. He came up to the commentary box, actually, and was a joy to watch some tennis with him and have him do a bit of commentating with us as well. So that was fantastic. Let's have a look, shall we, at the order of play for tomorrow as the first lot of semi-finals get going and blow through centre court. So first up on centre court, Karolina Muchova and Coco Gauff, Marta Kostyuk versus Linda Noskova, and Mark Polmans and Storm Hunter taking on Marcelo Arevalo and Yelena Ostapenko, who's had quite an eventful run here in terms of the matches she's had. I'm thinking memorably of taking out Lara Siegermund and Edouard Roger Vasselin on one of the outside courts. On number one court, Arevalo is back with Matej Pavic. They had a good win today against the champions here last year, actually. Julian Cash ousted and Lloyd Glasspool by those two, taking on Kevin Kravitz and Tim Puetz. And then Harry Heliovaara and Henry Patton, former champions, here against the alternate pairing Thanasi Kokkinakis and Alexander Kovacevic. Given all the problems that Kokkinakis has had in terms of his injuries, you can't help but root for the Aussie, can you?
0: You wish him all the success. He has missed. If you go back, way back, look at his kind of history. He has had so many injuries, so many different surgeries, the latest being to another operation on his pec. He's actually got someone else's tendon holding his pec together with his shoulder. It's amazing. So he's had a tendon transplant in him. And yeah, it's been horrific. His tennis journey at times, the amount of injury. So it's

0: great that he's tasting some success at the highest level. Even though it's in the doubles, he would much prefer it to be on the singles court because, you know, he's such a good singles player when he plays, and he's had so many epic matches. The first one that comes to mind in Australia a couple of years ago against Andy Murray, that was amazing. Sadly for him, from a winning position, he ends up losing the match, but he's provided a lot of entertainment over the years on the singles court. But great that he's in a position, a really good position, playing tomorrow on court one.
1: And a former Australian Open doubles champion, isn't
0: That's
1: he?
0: Right,
1: Nick Kyrgios as well. So it could be another Grand Slam title for him on the horizon. Maybe we'll see if he can get through that match on number one court tomorrow. Don't forget always to get in touch. We want to continue to hear from you throughout the championship. Loads of you have been getting in touch. And if you want to get your questions into the team throughout the day, you can send your messages on X. We're at Wimbledon Radio, or on Instagram. We're on at Wimbledon Radio channel. Or, of course, you can drop us a line. Please do let us know your thoughts. We like to know what you're thinking and where you're watching us as well. That's always the most important thing. Radio@aeltc.com. And also, don't forget, you can find us on TikTok to see what we've been up to behind the scenes. The answer to that is plenty. And some of the famous faces that we've been talking to throughout the course of the championships as well. And as you heard a little bit earlier, we had Jason Isaacs in today, not only as a guest on the roof of the broadcast centre, but also as a commentator with us up here in the booth as well. And I think he might be coming back to see us again on Saturday for the women's singles final. We've loved your company. We continue to enjoy it. Please do be with us tomorrow. We start local time, 10 o'clock. So do join for that. Ladies semi-finals day, we will see you for that from Sue and from Arv and from Olga. Bye-bye for now.
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1: 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I'm Sue Thurl, welcoming you to Centre Court, where I'm joined by Olga Savchuk and Arvin Palmer to look back on the best of the day's action and preview what's ahead tomorrow. 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

0: Olga and Arv, hello. Olga, I'll start with you first. How are you going to sum up what you've seen today? I imagine for you, the highlight, definitely Marta Kostyuk.
1: Yeah, it was actually a great day for Ukraine, for Marta Kostyuk. For me personally, it was Alex Zverev winning as well today. And what a day. And I think Marta Kostyuk produced some brilliant tennis. And I felt like she wasn't hesitant today at all. She was soaking all that energy on, you know, and the center court energy, and just produced some brilliant tennis. And I think she can go all the way.
0: Arv, what was the highlight for you today?
2: The highlight? Arthur Ferry, no doubt. Arthur Ferry, just the performance from start to finish. I've said it a couple of times this week already, is that he's looking like a man who's done this 10 to 20 times already on centre court. It doesn't look phased at all. There's tight moments in matches where he's the calmer of the two players. He just manages to kind of navigate his way through those tough, tricky moments and doesn't look at all stressed. His heart rate must be incredibly low at these moments. Everyone else is kind of uptight and looking a little bit nervous, but he does not look that way. Inside, it's obviously got to be a little bit different, as he suggested actually after his post-match interview on court. But he is handling the situation so well. It's been an incredible 2 weeks, and it's not done yet by any stretch of the imagination.
0: It certainly is not done. But what a remarkable performance we saw here at the start of the day from Marta Kostyuk, because she was sensational. She came out of the gate with massive ball striking and really seized the initiative to help her fly past the former finalist Jasmine Paolini, 6-3, 6-2.
3: Match point number two for Marta Kostyuk to move into the semi-finals of the championships. Backhand from Paolini, forehand slightly mishit from Kostyuk. Paolini launches herself into that forehand. Now she's at the net, and she's passed. She can't make the volley. And Marta Kostyuk is down on her knees under the royal box, delighted to have broken new ground here at the Wimbledon Championships. Marta Kostyuk of Ukraine has played beautifully, and she's made the semi-finals for the first time. What a display of power hitting and brilliant serving, and it is the triple pirouette from Marta Kostyuk. That's become her signature. What a display. She's taken down the former Wimbledon finalist, Jasmine Paolini, and she's done it in fine style in an hour and 9 minutes, 6-3, 6-2.
4: Well, first of all, hello, center court. first time playing on this unbelievable court, and obviously, dream come true. Winning here was not even in the plans today. I just wanted to go out, enjoy, and put on a good show. It's always incredible to play in front of packed stadium, and here I feel like it's always packed. So thank you so much, guys, for your energy today.
0: Well, she had bags of energy, didn't she, Olga? Bags of winners as well. The forehand was scintillating today. Ferocious against Jasmine Paolini, who is normally so good at being able to redirect pace and power, but she was just overwhelmed today.
1: Yeah, I think Marta's game is just so explosive. She's so quick on her feet. I think she's one of the best athletes out there. And, you know, she went for it today big. I think she used her previous experience at French Open just a few weeks ago to be at this stages of the championships, and you know, she's really enjoying, and she spoke about it before Wimbledon that you know, she doesn't have a lot of expectation on grass, and she said to herself, she promised that she will just enjoy, and I think she's doing so well at this. And I think credit to her coach, Sandra Zanevska, who made her yesterday do that walk to center court, because Marta never been there, and it could be quite overwhelming. And she walked through that corridor with all the trophies and, you know, beautiful pictures, and she said, I felt goosebumps, and it helped me today not to be overwhelmed by that.
0: Do you know what I really loved? One of her quotes this year, and it really stuck with me because I thought that's brilliant psychology and mentality. She was asked, I think, this week about this explosion on the grass, because she hasn't really had much form on this surface up till this Wimbledon, to be honest. And she said, I'm so excited by the breakthrough I've made on grass this year. I feel like things are clicking into place, but I'm actually looking forward to next year already because of what I think I can do next year. But that's brilliant psychology because it takes the pressure off you this year right now and lowers the expectations.
2: It's interesting why she would think she wouldn't have a game for grass, because I look at her serve, I look at her forehand, I look at her backhand, I look at how aggressive she is and how hard she can hit the ball. That flat strike on a grass court's going to work beautifully the way she moves. That's the side of grass court tennis that you have to master, is the movement. And she's such a good mover. You know, out the corners, she's still stable. The amount of court she covers with her speed, excellent. So I'm not sure why she had such a low expectation. I guess it's because she didn't have that much experience, and playing on the clay, on the hard, where you're a little bit more comfortable. That's where the majority of the tour is played as well. So you feel a little bit more secure there. But grass is a great surface for her, and she played the perfect match on the very first ball of the match. She went huge on a forehand. I think she missed it, but for me, it was like, well, she's just set the tone here. She started out aggressively, and it's much easier to rein it back in if you're missing than start off tentatively and then expect to be aggressive. You tighten up. So overdo it to begin with, and you can always bring it back a notch, but she didn't need to because it worked perfectly.
1: Yeah, I think that's definitely what she's trying to do in the last couple of months. And it's interesting because she didn't have success at Wimbledon in the previous years, I think two first round exits. And on the practice week before Wimbledon, she said that she lost all the practice sets to everybody. And she turned around to her coach, Sandra, and asked, do you still think this surface suits well my game? And she said, yes, absolutely. And she said, it just relaxed me. And then I went with my first match and had a lot of like joy on the court. And I think it's just clicked in for her.
0: I am fascinated of how she's going to match up with Linda Noskova, who was very bright and breezy in making her first Wimbledon and indeed Grand Slam semi-final full stop. 6-3, 7-5, the Berlin champion, wafting past Elisa Mertens today. It's a very different matchup because Jasmine Paolini just does not have the power off the ground and serve that Linda Noskova has. So they cancel each other out, don't they, in so many ways?
2: Yeah, I mean, that's going to be the challenge, isn't it? Because her kind of base level of play on grass is extremely high. It's a very natural surface for her as far as her game style is concerned, big hitting, big serving. Now, the question and the test for Kostyuk is can she maintain that sort of level that she produced today? You know, it's all about matchups. Is she going to be allowed the luxury of a little bit of time on the ball? The returner serve, where Marta was just deadly today behind the second serve returns, She won't get that luxury against Noskova. She's not going to give her that time. So then when you're not breaking as much, then that's your confidence is a little bit lower, and there's a little bit more pressure on your own serve. So different matchups, huge occasion. It's a semi-final. Who's going to deal with the occasion? But you've got to throw all of those things in the mix as well.
0: Paolini's a player, Olga, that likes to build a point, and she certainly likes to play with shape and depth off her forehand deep to the baseline. She's not going to get that time, is she, against Linda Noskova, is Marta. That's going to be a big issue and a big battle for her.
1: Yes, but I also think that Marta have slightly more weapons to actually hurt Noskova, even though Noskova have much more aggressive serve, and her first serve is a big weapon, and second, she also go for it. It's quite risky, and she has a big forehand, and she's very stable and have a low base, right, which is good on the grass, and she's good at mid-court kind of and few meters on the sides. But if Marta managed to push her to the corners, really stretch her out and mix it up a lot and also mix up the pace, I think that's where she can hurt Noskova. And I think also that fire up energy in this big occasion, it could help Marta Kostyuk.
0: Who's going to win those semi-finals? Mukova and Coco Gauff, Kostyuk, Linda Noskova?
1: Mukova and Kostyuk.
2: I'm going to go with Mukova, and I'm going to go for Noskova.
0: Okay. On the men's side, British wildcard Arthur Ferry beat Roland Garros finalist Flavio Caboli in a stunning match on centre court in straight sets in the sunshine this afternoon. 6-4, 7-6, 6-love.
5: Match points for Arthur Ferry to reach the Wimbledon semi-finals. Here he goes. Serve. Ace! and he collapses on the deck in absolute triumph and disbelief. Wow, wow, wow, Arthur Ferry, watched by your queen. You are the king of this court this afternoon. Amazing.
6: Just seems to be, gets better and better every match. And no, I just can't believe it. It's incredible playing on centre court for the second time, second win. Yeah, just can't believe it. It was that last game, I felt emotions that I hadn't experienced before in my life, and I think it's the same up there. But yeah, it's unbelievable to share it with those guys. It's a great bunch of guys, and so happy.
0: So a wonderful performance from Arthur Ferry, who is in dreamland, or it's a fairy tale, as we heard Sasha Zverev say earlier on today. I think that is going to be a headline we're going to see on more than one or two newspapers. I mean, Auger, he's just the second wild card to reach the semi-finals here. The other one, of course, being Goran Ivanišević, and we all know what happened there.
1: What a story, right?
0: Yeah.
1: Yes, I was watching myself that final back in the days. But yeah, I think Ferry did well to back it up, that massive win against Grigor Dimitrov, again on center court. I think it's always a good thing that it's not just one match, you know, and a fairy tale. And he did well today to back it up, and with perfect performance. And as you guys said before, that he was very focused and didn't stress at all.
0: He didn't stress, and he's just backed up big win after big win this week and done it without a care in the world, Alf. That's what's so impressive.
2: Yeah, that's, you kind of watch him and you kind of thinking, this guy's been doing it for so long, but he hasn't. This is all so new to him. Yes, he had some excellent experience at the start of the year in Australia and beating Kaboli out there as well. But yeah, to do it on this stage, though, at home, in front of your home fans, so many friends and family, it's just another level, what he's produced, and the fact

0: that he's come back from twice, which seemed to be impossible situations. So on the match against Bergs on 18, was it 4-1 double breakdown in the fourth? He was down a break in the fifth, and he was thinking, how is he doing this? And then against Dimitrov, he was looking like he was going to go out there, but he managed to come back there. And then to produce that sort of tennis again is just amazing. And to do it in that fashion, he was everywhere on the court today. It was almost impossible for Gabolli to find any holes in his game because he's such a good mover, and he got drawn in to trying to hit through Ferrin, and it just wasn't going to work today against for Gabolli. He didn't play with enough variation. He didn't throw he didn't slow things down enough. He didn't play the points on his terms enough. He was playing into Ferry's hands because Ferry uses your pace against you so well. It was fantastic to see. So happy for Arthur.
1: Olga, is there a moment, and might it be ahead of the semi-finals, where he really starts to think about what he's doing, and actually there'll be an expectation going into the semi-final and an excitement that maybe wasn't there in the earlier rounds, and that switch in mentality might affect you a little bit more than you would ever want?
2: I would actually say that it could be a case in today's match for Ferry, but I think he would feel much more confident and maybe less excited in a way playing the semi-final. Because I feel again he backed it up that big win, that, you know, performance, and now he, you know, it's semifinals, it's only two matches to go, you never know what's going to happen, and he's going to play, I feel, pressure free. He have nothing to lose. He proved already that he did amazing here. He had that experience in front of, you know, family and friends and center court and full crowd and royal box as well, which is a lot of pressure as well, right?
0: Playing in front of the queen.
2: Yes. I mean, you know, being British to play in front of a queen, it's an extra pressure. So I think he did so well that now it's only joy, and, you know, he will go out there and play free.
1: Well, as you might imagine, the reaction on the crowds was, and the crowds on the grounds even, was electric today. And Lily Coleman went out to hear from some pretty ecstatic fans.
3: Well, I've just pulled Sam and Anne. I love that. Sam and Anne across to the side because they look so lovely. Anne is wearing a beautiful orange dress. Sam's wearing a beautiful bucket hat.
4: My hat.
3: And your hat. And I just wanted to chat to you. How's your day going?
5: It's been fantastic. Very hot.
3: It is very hot. Is that why you've got the bucket hat on?
5: Yes. I would say all sense of decorum has left and it's just surviving the heat at this point.
6: We had to buy an umbrella to keep cool.
3: Well, those umbrellas are very cool, so they're worth it. Yeah. Now, were you on Hemel Hill?
5: Yes, and more than that. Me and my mum, well, my mum really is renting out a couple of rooms to the players. So my mum and I, because she was on holiday last week, she doesn't go abroad enough, are actually hosting Arthur Ferry's team.
3: You're joking.
5: So we're actually looking after the physio, the coach, their partners. We're cooking them breakfast every morning.
3: Yeah.
5: And they've been so lovely. They've actually got us guest passes today under Arthur Ferry, and they've been absolutely fantastic. We are the ultras at this point. We are the biggest supporters of Arthur Ferry.
3: I've just got shivers hearing you say that. Hang on, I need to know more about what their team is like.
6: So they booked in for 3 nights, and they've been with us 2 weeks. And I'm buying eggs and avocado every morning and running out and washing the sheets every day because I don't know when they're going to leave. So they're still with us, which is fantastic.
3: You almost surely can't believe what's happening right now.
6: It's unbelievable. It is unbelievable. I mean, they are very calm. They're great fun. And I think he's got a great team around them. And hopefully we're adding to that.
3: Oh, I'm sure you are. Do you have dinner with them every night, the team?
5: Well, I have had dinner with them. We've ordered sushi and they've had it delivered. They've been going to West End shows in London. They didn't expect to stay this long. We've been telling them how to get into the city. They are asking us where they should go eat for dinner. It's actually been really great for us as well. Not on top of just having people in.
6: It's just fun. We're doing it for fun, and this has been a huge journey. And they have breakfast with us, and then
3: what do they eat?
6: Fried eggs and avocado.
3: Are you frying the eggs?
6: Yeah.
3: Sunny
6: side up. 3 eggs. Yeah.
5: Who do you think does better?
6: Apparently, Sam cooked them better than me. But they go to bed relatively early.
3: What time?
6: Well, what's happening with the media interviews as it's gone on, they've come in a lot later. So, but you know, they've been doing their homework and up in the bedrooms doing stuff and going round to Arthur's. He's living with his mum just around the corner, so that's quite convenient. So it's been great fun.
3: Wow, well, that's a very eventful Wimbledon for you guys.
5: Yes, it's good fun. We're enjoying it.
3: Well, thank you so much for chatting to me and giving me that inside scoop. I love it. And enjoy the rest of your evening. Go and enjoy dinner.
6: I'm off to buy some more eggs. I've got to go and buy some more eggs.
3: You go buy your eggs. Lovely to chat to you. Thank you.
1: I'm so having eggs for my tea later on today. It made me want to have them with avocado. It sounds lovely. So that was a lovely story, a little peep behind the curtain of what the experience is like for players and teams here at Wimbledon. And Olga, you can give us a peep behind the curtain in terms of the Sasha Zverev story today. Because what a win it was against a player who's been really tricky for him in their last seven meetings. He's lost them. But that 10-5 head-to-head in favour of Taylor Fritz has just got a little bit closer after today.
2: Yeah, I think it was 7-love, right, in the last seven meeting, actually, for Fritz. So, you know, Sasha Zverev have a lot of confidence now after winning French Open, and every match he played quite well, and I think his first serve percentage and actually second serve percentage is very high so far. The only time that he maybe had a little bit of dip, it was yesterday when he had to finish that match against Jiří Lehečka, and that's the only time where he kind of lost his concentration. But today he was again very sharp, very focused. You could see he wanted to go away from court as fast as possible, not to spend so much time, you know, being in this heat. And he was just better at his serves and returns.
1: Of a first semi-final for him, but unfortunately a bit of a knee issue, a recurrence of the knee issue for Taylor Fritz today.
0: Yeah, it was a bit worrying, actually. I saw that midway through the second when he started to sort of flex his knee a bit, try and put a bit of weight through the knee by bending it and looking up to his camp, Wolfgang Oswald, his physio. You know, he's a man that's been first on the team sheet for years because he's the most important guy in the camp for him, and it was kind of like, oh, that doesn't look good. And it was a bit surprising because just, I think it was his last press conference, he said, you know what, it's so nice, I'm at a stage now after returning from a little bit of a layoff, missing a few events, not having to think about my knee and the tendonitis. And I thought, oh, he's in a really good place. So when I saw that on court one, I thought, oh no, it's crept back in. But grass is really tough, actually, because you sink a little bit lower out the corners, it's a little bit more push. You don't get the purchase off a grass court as you would on a hard court or grass court. So you've got to move slightly differently on grass. And maybe that's just aggravated a bit. And it was there was a definite, as well as Zverev was playing, there was a definite dip from Fritz, unfortunately. So I guess he's got to manage that side of things well and not make, in my opinion, the mistakes he's made in previous years, to keep on playing with niggles that eventually end up being quite serious injuries that then keep you off the tour for a while. And he's got to look at his schedule too. He loves playing, he loves competing, he's just a born competitor. I don't think he likes to train too much, he just loves to compete. So that's the things that he needs to look at.
1: Especially with the US Open swing around the corner now, it feels like. So let's have some predictions then, guys, for the men's semi-finals. Olga, Yannick or Novak, Arthur or Sasha?
2: I went this morning with Novak, just because I want to.
1: Okay.
0: Enough said.
1: Okay.
2: And I have to go with Sasha.
1: Okay.
2: Zverev.
0: I'm going to go with Sinner, because it's a step up for Djokovic. It's a major step up now playing someone like Sinner at this stage of the tournament. Sinner's looking good. He's looking strong. It's not been too hot. And when it has been hot, he's been able to win in straight sets. So winning that second set yesterday against Struff was key. Yeah, Struff had set point. He could have taken that to a third, a set all, but he was able to dispatch him in three. So as far as physically, I think this is the best that Sinner could have hoped for getting to this stage of the tournament. In the semis, looking pretty fresh. How is Djokovic going to pull up after yesterday? A day recovery. I wouldn't be surprised if he spent 7 hours in the oxygen chamber today and not even come to the courts. It was just all about recovery. So I've got to go with Sinner there because he's playing well and is Djokovic slightly compromised physically? Do you ask about the other semi?
1: Yeah.
0: And the other semi, how can you not go with Zverev? Yeah. How can you not

0: go with Zverev. My heart is saying Ferry, come on, all the way, another step. But for Ferry, it's you're playing against someone that is a guy that has been unbelievably consistent for so many years, and this is his moment to take another opportunity without Alcaraz in the draw, without Sinner in the semis, without Djokovic in his way in his half. I just feel like he might be running on fumes mentally, but he's thinking this is a massive chance to make another major final.
1: He sure is, and an unexpected one too on the grass here at Wimbledon this year. Well, with the quarterfinals under our belts, the level of tennis has continued to rise, as has the Wimbledon Radio celebrity guest list. Well, today, Lily Coleman caught up with an actor who recently checked out of the White Lotus, but you may also remember him from the Battle of Hogwarts.
2: Well, I'm with Jason Isaac. We're in the best seat in the house. How are you doing today?
3: It's not the best seat in the house. There's a match over there I'm dying to watch. But yes, well, it's the second best seat in the house.
2: You get the view of all the outside courts. Now, you're in the World Box today. What are you most looking forward to?
3: Oh, well, Arthur Ferry's playing. He's an English player. I've seen him play before, but I didn't know his game. And he had a Disney run the other day. He beat one of the greatest players, you know, Dimitrov, with the most beautiful backhand in the world. And let's hope his run continues.
2: Now, the way you're talking, the most beautiful backhand, do you know a lot about your tennis?
3: I know a lot about tennis. No, I'm tennis obsessed. I go to, the first thing I pack, I travel all the time, is a tennis racket. And I go to all the tournaments and I watch all the games. I watch the press conferences and I'm intrigued by the psychology of it and I love the game.
2: Wow, we have a tennis fanatic in the house.
3: Are you not a tennis fanatic?
2: I am a bit of a tennis fanatic.
3: For Wimbledon Radio?
2: I am a bit of a tennis fanatic. Now, who's...
3: There was a study the other day that came to fruition after 20 years of, 80,000 people or something, looking at various things in their lifestyle. But one of the things they looked at was what exercise regime they did and whether it added years onto their life or not in terms of longevity. And various sports like cycling and swimming get added 2 years or 3 years. Golf, I think, was 4 years. Tennis was streaks ahead of everything else with 9.7 years onto your life.
2: Well, you learn something new every day. I didn't know that.
3: So take it up. You obviously don't play, do you?
2: Well, I actually do play. My mum was a tennis player.
3: Oh, okay.
2: Yeah.
3: Let's go do it. The most frustrating thing about coming to this palace of tennis, which I love so much, is that you don't get to play. I mean, I'm dressed like an idiot. You know, it's 100-degree heat. We're going to the Royal Box, so you've got to put a shirt and tie on, which I
2: You look amazing. Now, who is your tennis goat?
3: Well, there's only one. For people who love tennis, there's no one like Roger Federer, except Alcaraz came along. I've seen him play live. He brings such joy and relish onto the court that I never thought I'd feel again the excitement that I did when Federer came, but sadly he's not here this year, but he's a great player.
2: Your dreams doubles. Dreams. Your dream doubles partner.
3: That's easy for you to say.
2: Dreams. Dreams doubled.
3: Have another drink. Go on, it's lunchtime. Sure.
2: Dreams double partner.
3: No. Doubles partner by any chance, Lily?
2: That's exactly what I mean.
3: My dream doubles partner is my wife. If I could get her to pick up a racket, she'd never, all the years I've tried to persuade her to go, we've been to gorgeous, lovely places and have, you know, teaching, or I've been to tennis camps and stuff. She's no interest. Not only has she no interest in playing,

0: of the two. I don't know. Obviously, if Alcaraz was here, I would favour him, not only because he's the most fantastically entertaining player to watch, but he's probably got the best game for grass, but he's not here. So I suspect Sinner's got something to prove after getting knocked out and his episode in the French where he had a heat stroke or whatever he had. So he's got a lot to prove, and he's a phenomenal player. It's like playing a wall. But Zverev's having his time, and he won the French Open, so who knows?
1: I could listen to you talk about tennis all day long. You're teaching me. Now, what was the best tennis match you've ever watched?
0: Nadal Federer 2008 final here, when it was actually, people at home don't realize it, but it was essentially pitch black. And they both wanted to finish. They both thought they were going to win. That's why they wanted to finish. The consummate warriors, if they thought it was going to give them an advantage, they would have said, let's carry on tomorrow or some other day. They're also conscious of the crowd, but they thought they could both smell victory. And Federer, I'm sure, thought he was going to win because he'd been winning on grass year after year. And it was just amazingly exciting.
1: Now, as I said, you are in the Royal Box today. Do you ever get starstruck?
0: I'm always starstruck by tennis players. And sometimes I'm old enough to be, I'm always old enough to be their dad, or their grandpa, I don't know. It's sports people. I'm not starstruck by actors or by members of the royal family. Actors always end up having feet of clay, and we're all just people who put on makeup and funny voices. So they might, some of them are famous, some of them aren't, but like, they're just like me. But sports people, I was doing a series for NBC in America in 2012 or something, and they had a party. Because they had the Olympics that year, so they had a party for the Olympics teams, and I met the Olympics athletes, and I was just absolutely, couldn't, my tongue swelled to the size of a foot. I couldn't move it.
1: That doesn't sound good.
0: No.
1: Right, last question. You've played some iconic characters in your career.
0: I played some iconic tennis games. I wish that was
1: maybe
0: true,
1: you have. If one of them had to play tennis, who would be the most competitive?
0: Oh, well, I did a film with Taylor Lautner many years ago for which I had to train with the world kickboxing champion every morning for 6 weeks. And I was so fit at the end, I felt like I could race a fly and win. I could catch fly, I could see things quicker, but the world was so much sharper. And so he would probably play the best tennis because it's mostly about being present and exploding into reactions.
1: Oh, I love that. Well, Jason, thank you so much for giving
0: Thanks
1: us
0: so
1: your
0: much.
1: Time.
0: Let's get on the course sometime.
1: Yeah, let's go.
0: All right.
2: Love that. He could race a fly. He came up to the commentary box, actually, and was a joy to watch some tennis with him and have him do a bit of commentating with us as well. So that was fantastic. Let's have a look, shall we, at the order of play for tomorrow as the first lot of semi-finals get going and blow through centre court. So first up on centre court, Karolina Muchova and Coco Gauff, Marta Kostyuk versus Linda Noskova, and Mark Polmans and Storm Hunter taking on Marcelo Arevalo and Yelena Ostapenko, who's had quite an eventful run here in terms of the matches she's had. I'm thinking memorably of taking out Lara Siegemund and Edouard Roger Vasselin on one of the outside courts. On number one court, Arevalo is back with Matej Pavic. They had a good win today against the champions here last year, actually. Julian Cash ousted and Lloyd Glasspool by those two, taking on Kevin Kravitz and Tim Puetz. And then Harry Heliovaara and Henry Patton, former champions here against the alternate pairing Thanasi Kokkinakis and Alexander Kovacevic. Given all the problems that Kokkinakis has had in terms of his injuries, you can't help but root for the Aussie, can you?
3: You wish him all the success. He has missed. If you go back, way back, look at his kind of history. He has had so many injuries, so many different surgeries, the latest being to another operation on his pec. He's actually got someone else's tendon holding his pec together with his shoulder. It's amazing. So he's had a tendon transplant in him, and yeah, it's been horrific, his tennis journey at times, the amount of injuries. So it's great that he's tasting some success at the highest level, even though it's in the doubles. He would much prefer it to be on the singles court because he's such a good singles player when he plays, and he's had so many epic matches. The first one that comes to mind in Australia a couple of years ago against Andy Murray, that was amazing. Sadly for him, from a winning position, he ends up losing the match, but he's provided a lot of entertainment over the years on the singles court. But great that he's in a position, a really good position, playing tomorrow on court one.
2: And a former Australian Open doubles champion, isn't
3: That's
2: he?
3: Right,
2: Nick
3: yeah.
2: Kyrgios as well. So it could be another Grand Slam title for him on the horizon. Maybe we'll see if he can get through that match on number one court tomorrow. Don't forget always to get in touch. We want to continue to hear from you throughout the championship. Loads of you have been getting in touch. And if you want to get your questions into the team throughout the day, you can send your messages on X. We're at Wimbledon Radio, or on Instagram. We're on at Wimbledon Radio Channel. Or, of course, you can drop us a line. Please do let us know your thoughts.

0: thoughts. We like to know what you're thinking and where you're watching us as well. That's always the most important thing. Radio@AELTC.com. And also, don't forget, you can find us on TikTok to see what we've been up to behind the scenes. The answer to that is plenty. And some of the famous faces that we've been talking to throughout the course of the championships as well. And as you heard a little bit earlier, we had Jason Isaacs in today, not only as a guest on the roof of the broadcast centre, but also as a commentator with us up here in the booth as well. And I think he might be coming back to see us again on Saturday for the women's singles final. We've loved your company. We continue to enjoy it. Please do be with us tomorrow. We start local time, 10 o'clock. So do join for that. Ladies semi-finals day, we will see you for that from Sue and from Arv and from Olga. Bye-bye for now.
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1: 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I'm Sue Thurl, welcoming you to Centre Court, where I'm joined by Olga Savchuk and Arvin Palmer to look back on the best of the day's action and preview what's ahead tomorrow. 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

0: Olga and Arv, hello. Olga, I'll start with you first. How are you going to sum up what you've seen today? I imagine for you, the highlight, definitely Marta Kostyuk.
1: Yeah, it was actually a great day for Ukraine, for Marta Kostyuk, for me personally, with Alex Zverev winning as well today. And what a day. And I think Marta Kostyuk produced some brilliant tennis, and I felt like she wasn't hesitant today at all. She was soaking all that energy on, you know, and the center court energy, and just produced some brilliant tennis, and I think she can go all the way.
0: Arv, what was the highlight for you today?
2: The highlight? Arthur Ferry, no doubt. Arthur Ferry, just the performance from start to finish. I've said it a couple of times this week already, is that he's looking like a man who's done this 10 to 20 times already on centre court. It doesn't look phased at all. There's tight moments in matches where he's the calmer of the two players. He just manages to kind of navigate his way through those tough, tricky moments, and doesn't look at all stressed. His heart rate must be incredibly low at these moments. Everyone else is kind of uptight and looking a little bit nervous, but he does not look that way. Inside, it's obviously got to be a little bit different, as he suggested actually after his post-match interview on court. But he is handling the situation so well. It's been an incredible 2 weeks, and it's not done yet by any stretch of the imagination.
0: It certainly is not done. But what a remarkable performance we saw here at the start of the day from Marta Kostyuk, because she was sensational. She came out of the gate with massive ball striking and really seized the initiative to help her fly past the former finalist Jasmin Paolini, 6-3, 6-2.
3: Match point number two for Marta Kostyuk to move into the semi-finals of the championships. Backhand from Paolini, forehand slightly mishit from Kostyuk. Paolini launches herself into that forehand. Now she's at the net, and she's passed. She can't make the volley. And Marta Kostyuk is down on her knees under the royal box, delighted to have broken new ground here at the Wimbledon Championships. Marta Kostyuk of Ukraine has played beautifully, and she's made the semi-finals for the first time. What a display of power hitting and brilliant serving, and it is the triple pirouette from Marta Kostyuk. That's become her signature. What a display. She's taken down the former Wimbledon finalist, Jasmin Paolini, and she's done it in fine style in an hour and 9 minutes, 6-3, 6-2.
4: Well, first of all, hello

0: center court. First time playing on this unbelievable court, and obviously dream come true. Winning here was not even in the plans today. I just wanted to go out, enjoy, and put on a good show. It's always incredible to play in front of packed stadium, and here I feel like it's always packed. So thank you so much, guys, for your energy today.
1: Well, she had bags of energy, didn't she, Olga? Bags of winners as well. The forehand was scintillating today. Ferocious against Jasmine Paolini, who is normally so good at being able to redirect pace and power, but she was just overwhelmed today.
2: Yeah, I think Marta's game is just so explosive. She's so quick on her feet. I think she's one of the best athletes out there. And, you know, she went for it today big. I think she used her previous experience at French Open just a few weeks ago to be at this stages of the championships, and you know, she's really enjoying, and she spoke about it before Wimbledon that you know, she doesn't have a lot of expectation on grass, and she said to herself, she promised that she will just enjoy, and I think she's doing so well at this. And I think credit to her coach, Sandra Zanevska, who made her yesterday do that walk to center court, because Marta never been there and it could be quite overwhelming. And she walked through that corridor with all the trophies and, you know, beautiful pictures, and she said, I felt goosebumps, and it helped me today not to be overwhelmed by that.
1: Do you know what I really loved? One of her quotes this year, and it really stuck with me because I thought that's brilliant psychology and mentality. She was asked, I think, this week about this explosion on the grass, because she hasn't really had much form on this surface up till this Wimbledon, to be honest. And she said, I'm so excited by the breakthrough I've made on grass this year. I feel like things are clicking into place, but I'm actually looking forward to next year already because of what I think I can do next year. But that's brilliant psychology, because it takes the pressure off you this year right now and lowers the expectations.
3: It's interesting why she would think she wouldn't have a game for grass, because I look at her serve, I look at her forehand, I look at her backhand, I look at how aggressive she is and how hard she can hit the ball. That flat strike on a grass court's going to work beautifully, the way she moves. That's the side of grass court tennis that you have to master, is the movement. And she's such a good mover. You know, out the corners, she's still stable. The amount of court she covers with her speed, excellent. So I'm not sure why she had such a low expectation. I guess it's because she didn't have that much experience, and playing on the clay, on the hard, where you're a little bit more comfortable. That's where the majority of the tour is played as well. So you feel a little bit more secure there. But grass is a great surface for her, and she played the perfect match on the very first ball of the match. She went huge on a forehand. I think she missed it, but for me, it was like, well, she's just set the tone here. She started out aggressively, and it's much easier to rein it back in if you're missing than start off tentatively and then expect to be aggressive. You tighten up. So overdo it to begin with, and you can always bring it back a notch, but she didn't need to because it worked perfectly.
2: Yeah, I think that's definitely what she's trying to do in the last couple of months. And it's interesting because she didn't have success at Wimbledon in the previous years. I think two first round exits. And on the practice week before Wimbledon, she said that she lost all the practice sets to everybody. And she turned around to her coach, Sandra, and asked, do you still think this surface suits well my game? And she said, yes, absolutely. And she said, it just relaxed me. And then I went with my first match and had a lot of like joy on the court. And I think it's just click in for her.
1: I am fascinated of how she's going to match up with Linda Noskova, who was very bright and breezy in making her first Wimbledon and indeed Grand Slam semi-final full stop. 6-3, 7-5, the Berlin champion, wafting past Elisa Mertens today. It's a very different matchup because Jasmine Paolini just does not have the power off the ground and serve that Linda Noskova has. So they cancel each other out, don't they, in so many ways?
3: Yeah, I mean, that's going to be the challenge, isn't it? Because her kind of base level of play on grass is extremely high. It's a very natural surface for her as far as her game style is concerned, big hitting, big serving. Now, the question and the test for Kostyuk is can she maintain that sort of level that she produced today? You know, it's all about matchups. Is she going to be allowed the luxury of a little bit of time on the ball? The returner serve where Marta was just just deadly today behind the second serve returns. Mm. She won't get that luxury against Noskova. She's not going to give her that time. So then when you're not breaking

0: making as much, then that's your confidence is a little bit lower and there's a little bit more pressure on your own serve. So different matchups, huge occasion. It's a semi-final. Who's going to deal with the occasion? But you've got to throw all of those things in the mix as well.
1: Paolini's a player, Olga, that likes to build a point, and she certainly likes to play with shape and depth off her forehand deep to the baseline. She's not going to get that time, is she, against Linda Noskova, is Marta. That's going to be a big issue and a big battle for her.
2: Yes, but I also think that Marta have slightly more weapons to actually hurt Noskova, even though Noskova have much more aggressive serve, and her first serve is a big weapon, and second, she also go for it. It's quite risky, and she has a big forehand, and she's very stable and have a low base, right, which is good on the grass, and she's good at mid-court, kind of, and few meters on the sides. But if Marta managed to push her to the corners, really stretch her out and mix it up a lot and also mix up the pace, I think that's where she can hurt Noskova. And I think also that fire up energy in this big occasion, it could help Marta Kostyuk.
1: Who's going to win those semi-finals? Mukova and Coco Gauff, Kostyuk, Linda Noskova?
2: Mukova and Kostyuk.
0: I'm going to go with Mukova, and I'm going to go for Noskova.
1: Okay. On the men's side, British wildcard Arthur Ferry beat Roland Garros finalist Flavio Caboli in a stunning match on centre court in straight sets in the sunshine this afternoon. 6-4, 7-6, 6-love.
3: Match points for Arthur Ferry to reach the Wimbledon semi-finals. Here he goes. Serve. Ace! And he collapses on the deck in absolute triumph and disbelief. Wow, wow, wow. Arthur Ferry, watched by your queen, you are the king of this court this afternoon. Amazing.
4: Just seems to be, gets better and better every match. And no, I just can't believe it. It's incredible playing on centre court for the second time, second win. Yeah, I just can't believe it. It was that last game, I felt emotions that I hadn't experienced before in my life, and I think it's the same up there. But yeah, it's unbelievable to share it with those guys. It's a great bunch of guys, and so happy.
1: So a wonderful performance from Arthur Ferry, who is in dreamland, or it's a fairy tale, as we heard Sasha Zverev say earlier on today. I think that is going to be a headline we're going to see on more than one or two newspapers. I mean, Olga, he's just the second wildcard to reach the semi-finals here. The other one, of course, being Goran Ivanisevic, and we all know what happened there.
2: What a story, right?
1: Yeah.
2: Yes, I was watching myself that final back in the days. But yeah, I think Ferry did well to back it up, that massive win against Grigor Dimitrov, again, on center court. I think it's always a good thing that it's not just one match, you know, and a fairy tale. And he did well today to back it up, and with perfect performance. And as you guys said before, that he was very focused and didn't stress at all.
1: He didn't stress, and he's just backed up big win after big win this week and done it without a care in the world, Alf. That's what's so impressive.
0: Yeah, that's, you kind of watch him and you kind of thinking, this guy's been doing it for so long, but he hasn't. This is all so new to him. Yes, he had some excellent experience at the start of the year in Australia and beating Caboli out there as well. But yeah, to do it on this stage, though, at home, in front of your home fans, so many friends and family, it's just another level, what he's produced. And the fact that he's come back from twice, which seemed to be impossible situations. So won the match against Bergs on 18. Was it 4-1 double break down in the fourth? He was down a break in the fifth. And he was thinking, how is he doing this? And then against Dimitrov, he was looking like he was going to go out there, but he managed to come back there. And then to produce that sort of tennis again is just amazing. And to do it in that fashion, he was everywhere on the court today. It was almost impossible for Caboli to find any holes in his game, because he's such a good mover, and he got drawn in to trying to hit through Ferry, and it just wasn't going to work today against for Caboli. He didn't play with enough variation, he didn't slow things down enough, he didn't play the points on his terms enough. He was playing into Ferry's hands, because Ferry uses your pace against you so well. It was fantastic to see. So happy for Arthur.
1: Olga, is there a moment, and might it be ahead of the semi-finals, where he really starts to think about what he's doing, and actually there'll be an expectation going into the semi-final and an excitement that maybe wasn't there in the earlier rounds, and that switch in mentality might affect you a little bit more than you would ever want?
2: I would actually say that it could be a case in today's match for Ferry, but I think he would feel much more confident and maybe less excited in a way playing the semi-final. Because I feel, again, he backed it up, that big win, that, you know, performance. And now he, you know, it's semifinals. It's only two matches to go. You never know what's going to happen. And he's going to play, I feel, pressure-free. He have nothing to lose. He proved already that he did amazing here. He had that experience in front of, you know, family and friends and center court and full crowd and royal box as well, which is a lot of pressure as well, right?
0: Playing in front of the queen.
2: Yes. I mean, you know, being British, to play in front of a queen, it's an extra pressure. So I think he did so well that now it's only joy, and, you know, he will go out there and play free.
1: Well, as you might imagine, the reaction on the crowds was, and the crowds on the grounds even, was electric today. And Lily Coleman went out to hear from some pretty ecstatic fans.
5: Well, I've just pulled Sam and Anne. I love that. Sam and Anne across to the side because they look so lovely. Anne is wearing a beautiful orange dress. Sam's wearing a beautiful bucket hat.
6: My hat.
5: And your hat. And I just wanted to chat to you. How's your day going?
7: It's been fantastic. Very hot.
5: It is very hot. Is that why you've got the bucket hat on?
7: Yes. I would say all sense of decorum has left and it's just surviving the heat at this point.
5: We had to buy an umbrella to keep cool. Well, those umbrellas are very cool, so they're worth it. Yeah. Now, were you on Hemming Hill?
7: Yes, and more than that. Me and my mum, well, my mum really is renting out a couple rooms to the players. So my mum and I, because she was on holiday last week, she doesn't go abroad enough, are actually hosting Arthur Ferry's team.
5: You're joking.
7: So we're actually looking after the physio, the coach, their partners. We're cooking them breakfast every morning.
5: Yeah.
7: And they've been so lovely. They've actually got us guest passes today under Arthur Ferry, and they've been absolutely fantastic. We are the ultras at this point. We are the biggest supporters of Arthur Ferry.
5: I've just got shivers hearing you say that. Hang on, I need to know more about what their team is like.
8: So they booked in for three nights, and they've been with us 2 weeks. And I'm buying eggs and avocado every morning and running out and washing the sheets every day because I don't know when they're going to leave. So they're still with us, which is fantastic.
5: You almost surely can't believe what's happening now.
8: It's unbelievable. It is unbelievable. I mean, they are very calm. They're great fun. And I think he's got a great team around them. And hopefully we're adding to that.
5: Oh, I'm sure you are. Do you have dinner with them every night, the team?
7: Well, I have had dinner with them. We've ordered sushi and they've had it delivered. They've been going to West End shows in London. They didn't expect to stay this long. We've been telling them how to get into the city. They are asking us where they should go eat for dinner. It's actually been really great for us as well. Not on top of just having people in.
8: It's just fun. We're doing it for fun, and this has been a huge journey. And they have breakfast with us, and then
5: what do they eat?
8: Fried eggs and avocado.
5: Are you frying the eggs?
8: Yeah.
5: Sunny
8: side up. Three eggs. Yeah.
7: Who do you think does better?
8: Apparently Sam cooked them better than me. But they go to bed relatively early.
5: What time?
8: Well, what's happening with the media interviews as it's gone on, they've come in a lot later. So, but you know, they've been doing their homework and up in the bedrooms doing stuff and going round to Arthur's. He's living with his mum just around the corner, so that's quite convenient. So it's been great fun.
5: Wow, well, that's a very eventful Wimbledon for you guys.
7: Yes, it's good fun. We're enjoying it.
5: Well, thank you so much for chatting to me and giving me that inside scoop. I love it. And enjoy the rest of your evening. Go and enjoy dinner.
8: Buy some more eggs. I've got to go and buy some more eggs.
5: You go buy your eggs. Lovely to chat to you.
7: Thank you.
1: I'm so having eggs for my tea later on today. It made me want to have them with avocado. It sounds lovely. So that was a lovely story, a little peep behind the curtain of what the experience is like for players and teams here at Wimbledon. And Olga, you can give us a peep behind the curtain in terms of the Sasha Zverev story today, because what a win it was against a player who's been really tricky for him in the last seven meetings. He's lost them, but that 10-5 head-to-head in favour of Taylor Fritz has just got a little bit closer after today.
2: Yeah, I think it was 7-love, right, in the last seven meeting, actually, for Fritz. So, you know, Sasha Zverev have a lot of confidence now after winning French Open, and every match he played quite well, and I think his first serve percentage and actually second serve percentage is very high so far. The only time that he maybe had a little bit of dip, it was yesterday when he had to finish that match against Jiří Lehečka, and that's the only time where he kind of lost his concentration. But today he was again very sharp, very focused. You could see he wanted to go away from court as fast as possible, not to spend so much time, you know, being in this heat. And he was just better at his serves and returns.
1: Oh, the first semi-final for him, but unfortunately a bit of a knee issue, a recurrence of the knee issue for Taylor Fritz today.
0: Yeah, I was a bit worrying, actually. I saw that midway through the second when he started to sort of flex his knee a bit, try and put a bit of weight through the knee by bending it and looking up to his camp, Wolfgang Oswald, his physio. You know, he's a man that's been first on the team sheet for years because he's the most important guy in the camp for him, and it was kind of like, oh, that doesn't look good. And it was a bit surprising because just, I think it was his last press conference, he said, you know what, it's so nice, I'm at a stage now after returning from a little bit of a layoff, missing a few events, not having to think about my knee and the tendonitis. And I thought, oh, he's in a really good place. So when I saw that on court one, I thought, oh no, it's crept back in. But grass is really tough, actually, because you sink a little bit lower out the corners, with a little bit more push. You don't get the purchase off a grass court as you would on a hard court or grass court. So you've got to move slightly differently on grass. And maybe that's just aggravated a bit. And it was there was a definite, as well as Zverev was playing, there was a definite dip from Fritz, unfortunately. So I guess he's got to manage that side of things well and not make, in my opinion, the mistakes he's made in previous years, to keep on playing with niggles that eventually end up being quite serious injuries that then keep you off the tour for a while. And he's got to look at his schedule too. He loves playing, he loves competing, he's just a born competitor. I don't think he likes to train too much, he just loves to compete. So that's the things that he needs to look at.
1: Especially with the US Open swing around the corner now, it feels like. So let's have some predictions then, guys, for the men's semi-finals. Olga, Yannick or Novak, Arthur or Sasha?
2: I went this morning with Novak, just because I want to.
1: Okay.
0: Enough said.
1: Okay.
2: And I have to go with Sasha.
1: Okay.
2: Zverev.
0: I'm going to go with Sinner, because it's a step up for Djokovic. It's a major step up now playing someone like Sinner at this stage of the tournament. Sinner's looking good. He's looking strong. It's not been too hot. And when it has been hot, he's been able to win in straight sets. So winning that second set yesterday against Struff was key. Struff had set point. He could have taken that to a third, a set all, but he was able to dispatch him in three. So as far as physically, I think this is the best that Sinner could have hoped for, getting to this stage of the tournament. In the semis, looking pretty fresh. How is Djokovic going to pull up after yesterday? A day recovery. I wouldn't be surprised if he spent 7 hours in the oxygen chamber today and not even come to the courts. It was just all about recovery. So I've got to go with Sinner there, because he's playing well and is Djokovic slightly compromised physically? The other, do you ask about the other semi?
1: Yeah.
0: And the other semi, how can you not go with Zverev? Yeah. How can you not go with Zverev? My heart is saying, Ferry, come on, all the way.
1: Yeah.
0: Another step. But for Ferry, it's, you're playing against someone that is a guy that has been unbelievably consistent for so many years. And this is his moment to take another opportunity without Alcaraz in the draw, without Sinner in the semis, without Djokovic in his way, in his half. I just feel like he might be running on fumes mentally, but he's thinking this is a massive chance to make another major final.
1: He sure is, and an unexpected one too on the grass here at Wimbledon this year. Well, with the quarterfinals under our belts, the level of tennis has continued to rise, as has the Wimbledon Radio celebrity guest list. Well, today, Lily Coleman caught up with an actor who recently checked out of the White Lotus, but you may also remember him from the Battle of Hogwarts.
5: Well, I'm with Jason Isaac. We're in the best seat in the house. How are you doing today?
6: It's not the best seat in the house. There's a match over there. I'm dying.

0: Didn't watch, but yes.
1: Well,
0: it's the second best seat in the house.
1: Second best seat in the house. You get the view of all the outside courts. Now, you're in the World Box today. What are you most looking forward to?
0: Oh, well, Arthur Ferry's playing. He's an English player. I've seen him play before, but I didn't know his game. And he had a Disney run the other day. He beat one of the greatest players, you know, Dimitrov, with the most beautiful backhand in the world. And let's hope his run continues.
1: Now, the way you're talking, the most beautiful backhand, do you know a lot about your tennis?
0: I know a lot about tennis. You know, I'm tennis obsessed. I go to, the first thing I pack, I travel all the time, is a tennis racket. And I go to all the tournaments and I watch all the games. I watch the press conferences and I'm intrigued by the psychology of it and I love the game.
1: Wow, we have a tennis fanatic in the house.
0: Are you not a tennis fanatic?
1: I am a bit of a tennis fanatic.
0: For Wimbledon Radio.
1: I am a bit of a tennis fanatic. Now, who's...
0: There was a study the other day that came to fruition after 20 years of 80,000 people or something, looking at various things in their lifestyle. But one of the things they looked at was what exercise regime they did and whether it added years onto their life or not in terms of longevity. And various sports like cycling and swimming get added 2 years or 3 years. Golf, I think, was 4 years. Tennis was streaks ahead of everything else with 9.7 years onto your life.
1: Well, you learn something new every day. I didn't know
0: that. So take it up. You obviously don't play, do you?
1: Well, I actually do play. My mum was a tennis player.
0: Oh, okay.
1: Yeah.
0: Let's go do it. The most frustrating thing about coming to this palace of tennis, which I love so much, is that you don't get to play. I mean, I'm dressed like an idiot. You know, it's 100-degree heat. We're going to the Royal Box, so you've got to put a shirt and tie on, which I hate.
1: You look amazing. Now, who is your tennis goat?
0: Well, there's only one. For people who love tennis, there's no one like Roger Federer, except Alcaraz came along. I've seen him play live. He brings such joy and relish onto the court that I never thought I'd feel again the excitement that I did when Federer came. But sadly, he's not here this year, but he's a great player.
1: Your dreams doubles. Dreams. Your dream doubles partner.
0: That's easy for you to say.
1: Dreams. Dreams doubled.
0: Have another drink. Go on, it's lunchtime. Sure.
1: Dreams double partner.
0: No. Doubles partner by any chance, Lily?
1: That's exactly what I mean.
0: My dream doubles partner is my wife. If I could get her to pick up a racket, all the years I've tried to persuade her to go. We've been to gorgeous, lovely places and have, you know, teaching, or I've been to tennis camps and stuff. She's no interest. Not only has she no interest in playing, no interest in watching. I brought her one year to the Royal Box. She took a book out and started to read.
1: Oh, no, that's a real no-no.
0: I said, darling, we're on television. She said, we're not. I said, not only are we, but if you read your book, we're definitely going to be on telly.
1: What book was it?
0: I've no idea. I made her put it away in the bag.
1: What a disaster. Okay, who do you think's going to win this year? Men's and women's.
0: Are you win the whole thing?
1: Yeah. Well, actually, who's lifting the trophy?
0: It's up in the air. It's going to be Sinner or Zverev. Be one of the two. I don't know. Obviously, if Alcaraz was here, I would favour him, not only because he's the most fantastically entertaining player to watch, but he's probably got the best game for grass, but he's not here. So I suspect Sinner's got something to prove after getting knocked out and his episode in the French where he had a heat stroke or whatever he had. So he's got a lot to prove, and he's a phenomenal player. It's like playing a wall. But Zverev's having his time, and he won the French Open, so who knows?
1: I could listen to you talk about tennis all day long. You're teaching me. Now, what was the best tennis match you've ever watched?
0: Nadal Federer 2008 final here, when it was actually, people at home don't realize it, but it was essentially pitch black and they both wanted to finish. They both thought they were going to win. That's why they wanted to finish. The consummate warriors, if they thought it was going to give them an advantage, they would have said, let's carry on tomorrow or some other day. They're also conscious of the crowd, but they thought they could both smell victory, and Federer, I'm sure, thought he was going to win because he'd been winning on grass year after year, and it's just amazingly exciting.
1: Now, as I said, you are in the Royal Box today. Do you ever get starstruck?
0: I'm always starstruck by tennis players.
1: Ah.
0: And sometimes I'm old enough to be, I'm always old enough to be their dad, from their grandpa, I don't know. It's sports people. I'm not starstruck by actors or by members of the royal family. Actors always end up having feet of clay, and we're all just people who put on makeup and funny voices. So they might, some of them are famous, some of them aren't, but they're just like me. But sports people, I was doing a series for NBC in America in 2012 or something, and they had a party. Because they had the Olympics that year, so the party for the Olympics teams, and I met the Olympics athletes, and I was just absolutely, you know, couldn't, my tongue swelled to the size of a foot. I couldn't move it.
1: That doesn't sound good.
0: No.
1: Right, last question. You've played some iconic characters in your career.
0: I played some iconic tennis games. I wish that was
1: maybe
0: true,
1: you have. If one of them had to play tennis, who would be the most competitive?
0: Oh, well, I did a film with Taylor Lautner many years ago for which I had to train with the world kickboxing champion every morning for 6 weeks. And I was so fit at the end, I felt like I could race a fly and win. I could catch fly, you know. I could see things quicker, but the world was so much sharper. And so he would probably play the best tennis because it's mostly about being present and exploding into reactions.
1: Oh, I love that. Well, Jason, thank you so much for giving us your time.
0: Let's get on the course sometime.
1: Yeah, let's go.
0: All right.

0: Love that. He could race a fly. He came up to the commentary box, actually, and was a joy to watch some tennis with him and have him do a bit of commentating with us as well. So that was fantastic. Let's have a look, shall we, at the order of play for tomorrow as the first lot of semi-finals get going and blow through centre court. So first up on centre court, Karolina Muchova and Coco Gauff, Marta Kostyuk versus Linda Noskova, and Mark Polmans and Storm Hunter taking on Marcelo Arevalo and Yelena Ostapenko, who's had quite an eventful run here in terms of the matches she's had. I'm thinking memorably of taking out Lara Siegemund and Edouard Roger Vasselin on one of the outside courts. On number one court, Arevalo is back with Matej Pavic. They had a good win today against the champions here last year, actually. Julian Cash ousted and Lloyd Glasspool by those two, taking on Kevin Kravitz and Tim Puetz. And then Harry Heliovaara and Henry Patton, former champions here against the alternate pairing Thanasi Kokkinakis and Alexander Kovacevic. Given all the problems Arv that Kokkinakis has had in terms of his injuries, you can't help but root for the Aussie, can you?
1: You wish him all the success. He has missed. If you go back, way back, look at his kind of history. He has had so many injuries, so many different surgeries, the latest being to another operation on his pec. He's actually got someone else's tendon holding his pec together with his shoulder. It's amazing. So he's had a tendon transplant in him, and yeah, it's been horrific, his tennis journey at times, the amount of injuries. So it's great that he's tasting some success at the highest level. Even though it's in the doubles, he would much prefer it to be on the singles court, because you know, such a good singles player when he plays, and he's had so many epic matches. The first one that comes to mind in Australia a couple of years ago against Andy Murray, that was amazing. Sadly for him, from a winning position, he ends up losing the match, but he's provided a lot of entertainment over the years on the singles court. But great that he's in a position, a really good position, playing tomorrow on court one.
0: And a former Australian Open doubles champion, isn't
1: That's
0: he?
1: Right,
0: Nick
1: yeah.
0: Kyrgios as well. So it could be another Grand Slam title for him on the horizon. Maybe we'll see if he can get through that match on number one court tomorrow. Don't forget always to get in touch. We want to continue to hear from you throughout the championship. Loads of you have been getting in touch. And if you want to get your questions into the team throughout the day, you can send your messages on X. We're at Wimbledon Radio, or on Instagram. We're on at Wimbledon Radio channel. Or, of course, you can drop us a line. Please do let us know your thoughts. We like to know what you're thinking and where you're watching us as well. That's always the most important thing. Radio@aeltc.com. And also, don't forget, you can find us on TikTok to see what we've been up to behind the scenes. The answer to that is plenty. And some of the famous faces that we've been talking to throughout the course of the championships as well. And as you heard a little bit earlier, we had Jason Isaacs in today, not only as a guest on the roof of the broadcast centre, but also as a commentator with us up here in the booth as well. And I think he might be coming back to see us again on Saturday for the women's singles final. We've loved your company. We continue to enjoy it. Please do be with us tomorrow. We start local time, 10 o'clock. So do join for that. Ladies, semi-finals day. We will see you for that from Sue and from Arv and from Olga. Bye-bye for now.
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1: 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I'm Sue Thurl, welcoming you to Centre Court, where I'm joined by Olga Savchuk and Arvin Palmer to look back on the best of the day's action and preview what's ahead tomorrow. 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

Olga and Arv, hello. Olga, I'll start with you first. How are you going to sum up what you've seen today? I imagine for you, the highlight, definitely Marta Kostic.

0: Yeah, it was actually a great day for Ukraine, for Marta Kostyuk, for me personally, with Alex Zverev winning as well today. And yeah, what a day. And I think Marta Kostyuk produced some brilliant tennis, and I felt like she wasn't hesitant today at all. She was soaking all that energy on, you know, and the center court energy, and just produced some brilliant tennis. And I think she can go all the way.
1: Arf, what was the highlight for you today?
2: The highlight? Well, Arthur Ferry, no doubt. Arthur Ferry, just the performance from start to finish. I've said it a couple of times this week already, is that he's looking like a man who's done this 10 to 20 times already on centre court. It doesn't look phased at all. There's tight moments in matches where he's the calmer of the two players. He just manages to kind of navigate his way through those tough, tricky moments, and doesn't look at all stressed. His heart rate must be incredibly low at these moments. Everyone else is kind of uptight and looking a little bit nervous, but he does not look that way. Inside, it's obviously got to be a little bit different, as he suggested actually after his post-match interview on court. But he is handling the situation so well. It's been an incredible 2 weeks, and it's not done yet by any stretch of the imagination.
1: It certainly is not done. But what a remarkable performance we saw here at the start of the day from Marta Kostyuk, because she was sensational. She came out of the gate with massive ball striking and really seized the initiative to help her fly past the former finalist Jasmine Paolini, 6-3, 6-2.
3: Match point number two for Marta Kostyuk to move into the semi-finals of the championships. Backhand from Paolini, forehand slightly mishit from Kostyuk. Paolini launches herself into that forehand. Now she's at the net, and she's passed. She can't make the volley. And Marta Kostyuk is down on her knees under the royal box, delighted to have broken new ground here at the Wimbledon Championships. Marta Kostyuk of Ukraine has played beautifully, and she's made the semi-finals for the first time. What a display of power hitting and brilliant serving, and it is the triple pirouette from Marta Kostyuk. That's become her signature. What a display. She's taken down the former Wimbledon finalist, Jasmine Paolini, and she's done it in fine style in an hour and 9 minutes, 6-3, 6-2.
4: Well, first of all, hello, Centre Court. first time playing on this unbelievable court, and obviously dream come true. Winning here was not even in the plans today. I just wanted to go out, enjoy, and put on a good show. It's always incredible to play in front of packed stadium, and here I feel like it's always packed. So thank you so much, guys, for your energy today.
1: Well, she had bags of energy, didn't she, Olga? Bags of winners as well. The forehand was scintillating today. Ferocious against Jasmine Paolini, who is normally so good at being able to redirect pace and power, but she was just overwhelmed today.
0: Yeah, I think Marta's game is just so explosive. She's so quick on her feet. I think she's one of the best athletes out there. And, you know, she went for it today big. I think she used her previous experience at French Open just a few weeks ago to be at this stages of the championships, and you know, she's really enjoying, and she spoke about it before Wimbledon that you know, she doesn't have a lot of expectation on grass, and she said to herself, she promised that she will just enjoy, and I think she's doing so well at this. And I think credit to her coach, Sandra Zanevska, who made her yesterday do that walk to center court, because Marta never been there, and it could be quite overwhelming. And she walked through that corridor with all the trophies and, you know, beautiful pictures, and she said, I felt goosebumps, and it helped me today not to be overwhelmed by that.
1: Do you know what I really loved? One of her quotes this year, and it really stuck with me because I thought that's brilliant psychology and mentality. She was asked, I think, this week about this explosion on the grass, because she hasn't really had much form on this surface up till this Wimbledon, to be honest. And she said, I'm so excited by the breakthrough I've made on grass this year. I feel like things are clicking into place, but I'm actually looking forward to next year already because of what I think I can do next year. But that's brilliant psychology because it takes the pressure off you this year right now and lowers the expectations.
2: It's interesting why she would think she wouldn't have a game for grass, because I look at her serve, I look at her forehand, I look at her backhand, I look at how aggressive she is and how hard she can hit the ball. That flat strike on a grass court's going to work beautifully the way she moves. That's the side of grass court tennis that you have to master, is the movement. And she's such a good mover. You know, out the corners, she's still stable. The amount of court she covers with her speed, excellent. So I'm not sure why she had such a low expectation. I guess it's because she didn't have that much experience, and playing on the clay, on the hard, where you're a little bit more comfortable. That's where the majority of the tour is played as well. So you feel a little bit more secure there. But grass is a great surface for her, and she played the perfect match on the very first ball of the match. She went huge on a forehand. I think she missed it, but for me, it was like, well, she's just set the tone here. She started out aggressively, and it's much easier to rein it back in if you're missing than start off tentatively and then expect to be aggressive. You tighten up. So overdo it to begin with, and you can always bring it back a notch, but she didn't need to because it worked perfectly.
0: Yeah, I think that's definitely what she's trying to do in the last couple of months. And it's interesting because she didn't have success at Wimbledon in the previous years, I think two first round exits. And on the practice week before Wimbledon, she said that she lost all the practice sets to everybody. And she turned around to her coach, Sandra, and asked, do you still think this surface suits well my game? And she said, yes, absolutely. And she said, it just relaxed me. And then I went with my first match and had a lot of like joy on the court. And I think it's just clicked in for her.
1: I am fascinated of how she's going to match up with Linda Noskova, who was very bright and breezy in making her first Wimbledon and indeed Grand Slam semi-final full stop. 6-3, 7-5, the Berlin champion, wafting past Elisa Mertens today. It's a very different matchup because Jasmin Paolini just does not have the power off the ground and serve that Linda Noskova has. So they cancel each other out, don't they, in so many ways?
2: Yeah, I mean, that's going to be the challenge, isn't it? Because her kind of base level of play on grass is extremely high. It's a very natural surface for her as far as her game style is concerned, big hitting, big serving. Now, the question and the test for Kostyuk is can she maintain that sort of level that she produced today? You know, it's all about matchups. Is she going to be allowed the luxury of a little bit of time on the ball? The returner serve where Marta was just deadly today, behind the second serve returns. Mm. She won't get that luxury against Noskova. She's not going to give her that time. So then when you're not breaking as much, then that's your confidence is a little bit lower and there's a little bit more pressure on your own serve. So different matchups, huge occasion. It's a semi-final. Who's going to deal with the occasion? But you've got to throw all of those things in the mix as well.
1: Paolini's a player, Olga, that likes to build a point, and she certainly likes to play with shape and depth off her forehand deep to the baseline. She's not going to get that time, is she, against Linda Noskova, is Marta. That's going to be a big issue and a big battle for her.
0: Yes, but I also think that Marta have slightly more weapons to actually hurt Noskova, even though Noskova have much more aggressive serve, and her first serve is a big weapon, and second, she also go for it. It's quite risky, and she has a big forehand, and she's very stable and have a low base, right, which is good on the grass, and she's good at mid-court kind of and few meters on the sides. But if Marta managed to push her to the corners, really stretch her out and mix it up a lot and also mix up the pace, I think that's where she can hurt Noskova. And I think also that fire up energy in this big occasion, it could help Marta Kostyuk.
1: Who's going to win those semi-finals? Mukova and Coco Gauff, Kostyuk, Linda Noskova.
0: Mukova and Kostyuk.
2: I'm going to go with Mukova, and I'm going to go for Noskova.
1: Okay. On the men's side, British wildcard Arthur Ferry beat Roland Garros finalist Flavio Caboli in a stunning match on centre court in straight sets in the sunshine this afternoon. 6-4, 7-6, 6-love.
5: Match points for Arthur Ferry to reach the Wimbledon semi-finals. Here he goes. serve. Ace! And he collapses on the deck in absolute triumph and disbelief. Wow, wow, wow, Arthur Ferry. Watched by your queen, you are the king of this court this afternoon. Amazing.
6: Just seems to be gets better and better every match. And no, I just can't believe it. It's incredible playing on centre court for the second time, second win. Yeah, just can't believe it. It was that last game. I felt emotions that I hadn't experienced before in my life, and I think it's the same up there. But yeah, it's unbelievable to share it with those guys. It's a great bunch of guys, and so happy.
1: So a wonderful performance from Arthur Ferry, who is in dreamland, or it's a fairy tale, as we heard Sasha Zverev say earlier on today. I think that is going to be a headline we're going to see on more than one or two newspapers. I mean, Auger, he's just the second wildcard to reach the semi-finals here. The other one, of course, being Goran Ivanišević, and we all know what happened there.
0: What a story, right?
1: Yeah.
0: Yes, I was watching myself that final back in the days. But yeah, I think Ferry did well to back it up, that massive win against Grigor Dimitrov, again on center court. I think it's always a good thing that it's not just one match, you know, and a fairy tale. And he did well today to back it up, and with perfect performance. And as you guys said before, that he was very focused and didn't stress at all.
1: He didn't stress, and he's just backed up big win after big win this week and done it without a care in the world, Alf. That's what's so impressive.
2: Yeah, that's, you kind of watch him and you kind of thinking, this guy's been doing it for so long, but he hasn't. This is all so new to him. Yes, he had some excellent experience at the start of the year in Australia and beating Kaboli out there as well. But yeah, to do it on this stage, though, at home, in front of your home fans, so many friends and family, it's just another level, what he's produced. And the fact that he's come back from twice, which seemed to be impossible situations. So the match against Bergs on 18, was it 4-1 double breakdown in the fourth? He was down a break in the fifth. And he was thinking, how is he doing this? And then against Dimitrov, he was looking like he was going to go out there, but he managed to come back there. And then to produce that sort of tennis again is just amazing. And to do it in that fashion, he was everywhere on the court today. It was almost impossible for Kaboli to find any holes in his game because he's such a good mover, and he got drawn in to trying to hit through Ferry, and it just wasn't going to work today against for Kaboli. He didn't play with enough variation, he didn't slow things down enough, he didn't play the points on his terms enough. He was playing into Ferry's hands because Ferry uses your pace against you so well. It was fantastic to see. So happy for Arthur.
1: Olga, is there a moment, and might it be ahead of the semi-finals, where he really starts to think about what he's doing, and actually there'll be an expectation going into the semi-final and an excitement that maybe wasn't there in the earlier rounds, and that switch in mentality might affect you a little bit more than you would ever want?
0: I would actually say that it could be a case in today's match for Ferry, but I think he would feel much more confident and maybe less excited in a way playing the semi-final. Because I feel, again, he backed it up, that big win, that, you know, performance, and now he, you know, it's semifinals. It's only two matches to go. You never know what's going to happen. And he's going to play, I feel, pressure-free. He have nothing to lose. He proved already that he did amazing here. He had that experience in front of, you know, family and friends and center court and full crowd and royal box as well, which is a lot of pressure as well, right?
2: Playing in front of the queen.
0: Yes. I mean, you know, being British, to play in front of a queen, it's an extra pressure. So I think he did so well that now it's only joy, and, you know, he will go out there and play free.
1: Well, as you might imagine, the reaction on the crowds was, and the grounds, the crowds on the grounds even, was electric today. And Lily Coleman went out to hear from some pretty ecstatic fans.
7: Well, I've just pulled Sam and Anne. I love that. Sam and Anne across to the side because they look so lovely. Anne is wearing a beautiful orange dress. Sam's wearing a beautiful bucket hat.
8: My hat.
7: And your hat. And I just wanted to chat to you. How's your day going?
9: It's been fantastic. Very hot.
7: It is very hot. Is that why you've got the bucket hat on?
8: Yes, I would say all sense of decorum has left and it's just surviving the heat at this point.
9: We had to buy an umbrella to keep cool.
7: Well, those umbrellas are very cool, so yeah, they're worth it. Yeah. Now, were you on Hemel Hill?
8: Yes, and more than that. Me and my mum, well, my mum really is renting out a couple of rooms to the players. So my mum and I, because she was on holiday last week, she doesn't go abroad enough, are actually hosting Arthur Ferry's team.
7: You're joking.
8: Yes, so we're actually looking after the physio, the coach, their partners. We're

0: cooking them breakfast every morning.
1: Yeah.
0: And they've been so lovely. They've actually got us guest passes today under Arthur Ferry. And they've been absolutely fantastic. We are the ultras at this point. We are the biggest supporters of Arthur Ferry.
2: I've just got shivers hearing you say that. Hang on, I need to know more about what their team is like.
1: So they booked in for 3 nights and they've been with us 2 weeks. And I'm buying eggs and avocado every morning and running out and washing the sheets every day because I don't know when they're going to leave. So they're still with us, which is fantastic.
2: You almost surely can't believe what's happening right now.
1: It's unbelievable. It is unbelievable. I mean, they are very calm. They're great fun. And I think he's got a great team around them. And hopefully we're adding to that.
2: Oh, I'm sure you are. Do you have dinner with them every night, the team?
0: Well, I have had dinner with them. We've ordered sushi and they've had it delivered. They've been going to West End shows in London. They didn't expect to stay this long. We've been telling them how to get into the city. They are asking us where they should go eat for dinner. It's actually been really great for us as well. Not on top of just having people in.
1: It's just fun. We're doing it for fun, and this has been a huge journey. And they have breakfast with us, and then
2: what do they eat?
1: Fried eggs and avocado.
2: Are you frying the eggs?
1: Yeah.
2: Sunny side up.
1: Sunny side up. 3 eggs. Yeah.
0: Who do you think does better?
1: Apparently, Sam cooked them better than me. But they go to bed relatively early.
2: What time?
1: Well, what's happening with the media interviews as it's gone on, they've come in a lot later. So, but you know, they've been doing their homework and up in the bedrooms doing stuff and going round to Arthur's. He's living with his mum just around the corner, so that's quite convenient. So it's been great fun.
2: Wow, well, that's a very eventful Wimbledon for you guys.
0: Yes, it's good fun. We're enjoying it.
2: Well, thank you so much for chatting to me and giving me that inside scoop. I love it. And enjoy the rest of your evening. Go and enjoy dinner.
1: I'm off to buy some more eggs. I've got to go and buy some more eggs.
2: You go buy your eggs. Lovely to chat to you.
0: Thank you.
3: I'm so having eggs for my tea later on today. It made me want to have them with avocado. It sounds lovely. So that was a lovely story, a little peep behind the curtain of what the experience is like for players and teams here at Wimbledon. And Olga, you can give us a peep behind the curtain in terms of the Sasha Zverev story today. Because what a win it was against a player who's been really tricky for him in their last 7 meetings. He's lost them. But that 10-5 head-to-head in favour of Taylor Fritz has just got a little bit closer after today.
4: Yeah, I think it was 7 love, right, in the last 7 meeting, actually, for Fritz. So, you know, Sasha Zverev have a lot of confidence now after winning French Open, and every match he played quite well, and I think his first serve percentage and actually second serve percentage is very high so far. The only time that he maybe had a little bit of dip, it was yesterday when he had to finish that match against Jiří Lehečka, and that's the only time where he kind of lost his concentration. But today he was again very sharp, very focused. You could see he wanted to go away from court as fast as possible, not to spend so much time, you know, being in this heat. And he was just better at his serves and returns.
3: Oh, the first semi-final for him, but unfortunately a bit of a knee issue, a recurrence of the knee issue for Taylor Fritz today.
5: Yeah, it was a bit worrying, actually. I saw that midway through the second when he started to sort of flex his knee a bit, try and put a bit of weight through the knee by bending it and looking up to his camp, Wolfgang Oswald, his physio. You know, he's a man that's been first on the team sheet for years because he's the most important guy in the camp for him, and it was kind of like, oh, that doesn't look good. And it was a bit surprising because I think it was his last press conference, he said, you know what, it's so nice, I'm at a stage now after returning from a little bit of a layoff, missing a few events, not having to think about my knee and the tendonitis. And I thought, oh, he's in a really good place. So when I saw that on court one, I thought, oh no, it's crept back in. But grass is really tough, actually, because you sink a little bit lower out the corners, there's a little bit more push. You don't get the purchase off a grass court as you would on a hard court or grass court. So you've got to move slightly differently on grass. And maybe that's just aggravated a bit. And it was there was a definite, as well as Zverev was playing, there was a definite dip from Fritz, unfortunately. So I guess he's got to manage that side of things well and not make, in my opinion, the mistakes he's made in previous years, to keep on playing with niggles that eventually end up being quite serious injuries that then keep you off the tour for a while. And he's got to look at his schedule too. He loves playing, he loves comp-

0: He's just a born competitor. I don't think he likes to train too much. He just loves to compete. So that's the things that he needs to look at.
1: Especially with the US Open swing around the corner now, it feels like. So let's have some predictions then, guys, for the men's semi-finals. Olga,

0: It's a major step up now playing someone like Sinner at this stage of the tournament. Sinner's looking good. He's looking strong. It's not been too hot. And when it has been hot, he's been able to win in straight sets. So winning that second set yesterday against Struff was key. Yeah, Struff had set point. He could have taken that to a third, a set all, but he was able to dispatch him in three. So as far as physically, I think this is the best that Sinner could have hoped for getting to this stage of the tournament. In the semis, looking pretty fresh. How is Djokovic going to pull up after yesterday? A day recovery. I wouldn't be surprised if he spent 7 hours in the oxygen chamber today and not even come to the courts. It was just all about recovery. So I've got to go with Sinner there because he's playing well and is Djokovic slightly compromised physically. The other... Do you ask about the other semi?
1: Yeah.
0: And the other semi, how can you not go with Zverev? How can you not go with Zverev? My heart is saying, Ferry, come on, all the way.
1: Yeah.
0: Another step. But for Ferry, it's you're playing against someone that is a guy that has been unbelievably consistent for so many years. And this is his moment to take another opportunity, without Alcaraz in the draw, without Sinner in the semis, without Djokovic in his way, in his half. I just feel like he might be running on fumes mentally, but he's thinking this is a massive chance to make another major final.
1: He sure is, and an unexpected one too on the grass here at Wimbledon this year. Well, with the quarterfinals under our belts, the level of tennis has continued to rise, as has the Wimbledon Radio celebrity guest list. Well, today, Lily Coleman caught up with an actor who recently checked out of the White Lotus, but you may also remember him from the Battle of Hogwarts.
2: Well, I'm with Jason Isaac. We're in the best seat in the house. How are you doing today?
3: It's not the best seat in the house. There's a match over there I'm dying to watch. But yes, it's the second best seat in the house.
2: You get the view of all the outside courts. Now, you're in the World Box today. What are you most looking forward to?
3: Oh, well, Arthur Ferry's playing. He's an English player. I've seen him play before, but I didn't know his game. And he had a Disney run the other day. He beat one of the greatest players, you know, Dimitrov, the most beautiful backhand in the world. And let's hope his run continues.
2: Now, the way you're talking, the most beautiful backhand, do you know a lot about your tennis?
3: I know a lot about tennis. You know, I'm tennis obsessed. The first thing I pack, I travel all the time, is a tennis racket. And I go to all the tournaments and I watch all the games. I watch the press conferences. And I'm intrigued by the psychology of it and I love the game.
2: Wow, we have a tennis fanatic in the house.
3: Are you not a tennis fanatic?
2: I am a bit of a tennis fanatic.
3: For Wimbledon Radio.
2: I am a bit of a tennis fanatic. Now, who's...
3: There was a study the other day that came to fruition after 20 years of 80,000 people or something, looking at various things in their lifestyle. But one of the things they looked at was what exercise regime they did, and whether it added years onto their life or not in terms of longevity. And various sports like cycling and swimming get added 2 years or 3 years. Golf, I think, was 4 years. Tennis was streaks ahead of everything else with 9.7 years onto your life.
2: Well, you learn something new every day. I didn't know that.
3: So take it up. You obviously don't play, do you?
2: Well, I actually do play. My mum was a tennis player.
3: Oh, okay.
2: Yeah.
3: Let's go do it. The most frustrating thing about coming to this palace of tennis, which I love so much, is that you don't get to play. I mean, I'm dressed like an idiot. It's 100-degree heat. We're going to the Royal Box, so you've got to put a shirt and tie on, which I hate. You look amazing.
2: Now, who is your tennis goat?
3: Well, there's only one. For people who love tennis, there's no one like Roger Federer, except Alcaraz came along. I've seen him play live. He brings such joy and relish onto the court that I never thought I'd feel again the excitement that I did when Federer came, but sadly he's not here this year, but he's a great player.
2: Your dream doubles partner.
3: That's easy for you to say.
2: Dreams doubles.
3: Have another drink. Go on, it's lunchtime. Sure.
2: Dreams double partner.
3: No. Do you mean my dream doubles partner by any chance, Lily?
2: That's exactly what I mean.
3: My dream doubles partner is my wife. If I could get her to pick up a racket, all the years I've tried to persuade her to go. We've been to gorgeous, lovely places and have, you know, teaching, or I've been to tennis camps and stuff. She's no interest. Not only has she no interest in playing, no interest in watching. I brought her 1 year to the Royal Box. She took a book out and started to read.
2: Oh, no, that's a real no-no.
3: I said, darling, we're on television. She said, we're not. I said, not only are we, but if you read your book, we're definitely going to be on telly.
2: What book was it?
3: I've no idea. I made her put it away in the bag.
2: What a disaster. Okay, who do you think's going to win this year? Men's and women's.
3: Going to win the whole thing?
2: Yeah. Well, actually, who's lifting the trophy?
3: It's up in the air. It's going to be Sinner or Zverev. be one of the two. I don't know. Obviously, if Alcaraz was here, I would favour him, not only because he's the most fantastically entertaining player to watch, but he's probably got the best game for grass, but he's not here. So I suspect Sinner's got something to prove after getting knocked out and his episode in the French where he had a heat stroke or whatever he had.

0: So he's got a lot to prove, and he's a phenomenal player. It's like playing a wall. But Zverev's having his time, and he won the French Open, so who knows?
1: I could listen to you talk about tennis all day long. You're teaching me. Now, what was the best tennis match you've ever watched?
0: Nadal Federer 2008 final here, when it was actually, people at home don't realize it, but it was essentially pitch black. And they both wanted to finish. They both thought they were going to win. That's why they wanted to finish. The consummate warriors, if they thought it was going to give them an advantage, they would have said, let's carry on tomorrow or some other day. They're also conscious of the crowd, but they thought they could both smell victory. And Federer, I'm sure, thought he was going to win because he'd been winning on grass year after year. And it's just amazingly exciting.
1: Now, as I said, you are in the Royal Box today. Do you ever get starstruck?
0: I'm always starstruck by tennis players. And sometimes I'm old enough to be, I'm always old enough to be their dad, from their grandpa, I don't know. It's sports people. I'm not starstruck by actors or by members of the royal family. Actors always end up having feet of clay, and we're all just people who put on makeup and funny voices. So they might, some of them are famous, some of them aren't, but like they're just like me. But sports people, I was doing a series for NBC in America in 2012 or something, and they had a party. Because they had the Olympics that year, so the party for the Olympics teams, and I met the Olympics athletes, and I was just absolutely, couldn't, my tongue swelled to the size of a foot. I couldn't move it.
1: That doesn't sound good.
0: No.
1: Right, last question. You've played some iconic characters in your career.
0: I played some iconic tennis games. I wish that was
1: Maybe
0: true,
1: you yeah. have. If one of them had to play tennis, who would be the most competitive?
0: I did a film with Taylor Lautner many years ago for which I had to train with the world kickboxing champion every morning for 6 weeks. And I was so fit at the end, I felt like I could race a fly and win. I could catch fly, I could see things quicker, but the world was so much sharper. And so he would probably play the best tennis because it's mostly about being present and exploding into reactions.
1: Oh, I love that. Well, Jason, thank you so much for giving
0: Thanks
1: us
0: very
1: your
0: much.
1: Time.
0: Let's get on the course sometime.
1: Yeah, let's go.
0: All right.
2: Love that. He could race a fly. He came up to the commentary box, actually, and was a joy to watch some tennis with him and have him do a bit of commentating with us as well. So that was fantastic. Let's have a look, shall we, at the order of play for tomorrow as the first lot of semi-finals get going and blow through centre court. So first up on centre court, Karolina Muchova and Coco Gauff, Marta Kostyuk versus Linda Noskova, and Mark Polmans and Storm Hunter taking on Marcelo Arevalo and Yelena Ostapenko, who's had quite an eventful run here in terms of the matches she's had. I'm thinking memorably of taking out Lara Siegemund and Edouard Roger Vasselin on one of the outside courts. On number one court, Arevalo is back with Matej Pavic. They had a good win today against the champions here last year, actually. Julian Cash ousted and Lloyd Glasspool by those two, taking on Kevin Kravitz and Tim Puetz. And then Harry Heliovaara and Henry Patton, former champions, here against the alternate pairing Thanasi Kokkinakis and Alexander Kovacevic. Given all the problems, Alf, that Kokkinakis has had in terms of his injuries, you can't help but root for the Aussie, can you?
3: You wish him all the success. He has missed. If you go back, way back, look at his kind of history. He has had so many injuries, so many different surgeries, the latest being to another operation on his pec. He's actually got someone else's tendon holding his pec together with his shoulder. It's amazing. So he's had a tendon transplant in him, and yeah, it's been horrific, his tennis journey at times, the amount of injuries. So it's great that he's tasting some success at the highest level. Even though it's in the doubles, he would much prefer it to be on the singles court, because he's such a good singles player when he plays, and he's had so many epic matches. The first one that comes to mind in Australia a couple of years ago against Andy Murray, that was amazing. Sadly for him, from a winning position, he ends up losing the match, but he's provided a lot of entertainment over the years on the singles court. But great that he's in a position, a really good position, playing tomorrow on court one.
2: And a former Australian Open doubles champion,
3: That's
2: isn't
3: right,
2: he? Nick
3: yeah.
2: Kyrgios as well. So it could be another Grand Slam title for him on the horizon. Maybe we'll see if he can get through that match on number one court tomorrow. Don't forget always to get in touch. We want to continue to hear from you throughout the championship. Loads of you have been getting in touch. And if you want to get your questions into the team throughout the day, you can send your messages on X. We're at Wimbledon Radio, or on Instagram. We're on at Wimbledon Radio channel. Or, of course, you can drop us a line. Please do let us know your thoughts. We like to know what you're thinking and where you're watching us as well. That's always the most important thing. Radio@aeltc.com. And also, don't forget, you can find us on TikTok to see what we've been up to behind the scenes. The answer to that is plenty.

0: City, and some of the famous faces that we've been talking to throughout the course of the championships as well. And as you heard a little bit earlier, we had Jason Isaacs in today, not only as a guest on the roof of the broadcast centre, but also as a commentator with us up here in the booth as well. And I think he might be coming back to see us again on Saturday for the women's singles final. We've loved your company. We continue to enjoy it. Please do be with us tomorrow. We start local time, 10 o'clock. So do join for that. Ladies semi-finals day, we will see you for that from Sue and from Arv and from Olga. Bye-bye for now.
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1: 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I'm Sue Thurl, welcoming you to Centre Court, where I'm joined by Olga Savchuk and Arvin Palmer to look back on the best of the day's action and preview what's ahead tomorrow. 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

0: Olga and Arv, hello. Olga, I'll start with you first. How are you going to sum up what you've seen today? I imagine for you, the highlight, definitely Marta Kostyuk.
1: Yeah, it was actually a great day for Ukraine, for Marta Kostyuk. For me personally, it was Alex Zverev winning as well today. And what a day. And I think Marta Kostyuk produced some brilliant tennis. And I felt like she wasn't hesitant today at all. She was soaking all that energy on, you know, and the center court energy, and just produced some brilliant tennis, and I think she can go all the way.
0: Arv, what was the highlight for you today?
2: The highlight? Arthur Ferry, no doubt. Arthur Ferry, just the performance from start to finish. I've said it a couple of times this week already, is that he's looking like a man who's done this 10 to 20 times already on centre court. It doesn't look phased at all. There's tight moments in matches where he's the calmer of the two players. He just manages to kind of navigate his way through those tough, tricky moments and doesn't look at all stressed. His heart rate must be incredibly low at these moments. Everyone else is kind of uptight and looking a little bit nervous, but he does not look that way. Inside, it's obviously got to be a little bit different, as he suggested, actually, after his post-match interview on court. But he is handling the situation so well. It's been an incredible 2 weeks, and it's not done yet by any stretch of the imagination.
0: It certainly is not done. But what a remarkable performance we saw here at the start of the day from Marta Kostyuk, because she was sensational. She came out of the gate with massive ball striking and really seized the initiative to help her fly past the former finalist Jasmine Paolini, 6-3, 6-2.
3: Match point number two for Marta Kostyuk to move into the semi-finals of the championships. Backhand from Paolini, forehand slightly mishit from Kostyuk. Paolini launches herself into that forehand. Now she's at the net, and she's passed. She can't make the volley. And Marta Kostyuk is down on her knees under the royal box, delighted to have broken new ground here at the Wimbledon Championships. Marta Kostyuk of Ukraine has played beautifully, and she's made the semi-finals for the first time. What a display of power hitting and brilliant serving, and it is the triple pirouette from Marta Kostyuk. That's become her signature. What a display. She's taken down the former Wimbledon finalist, Jasmine Paolini, and she's done it in fine style in an hour and 9 minutes, 6-3, 6-2.
4: Well, first of all, hello, center court. first time playing on this unbelievable court, and obviously dream come true. Winning here was not even in the plans today. I just wanted to go out, enjoy, and put on a good show. It's always incredible to play in front of packed stadium, and here I feel like it's always packed. So thank you so much, guys, for your energy today.
0: Well, she had bags of energy, didn't she, Olga? Bags of winners as well. The forehand was scintillating today. Ferocious against Jasmine Paolini, who is normally so good at being able to redirect pace and power, but she was just overwhelmed today.
1: Yeah, I think Marta's game is just so explosive. She's so quick on her feet. I think she's one of the best athletes out there. And, you know, she went for it today big. I think she used her previous experience at French Open just a few weeks ago to be at this stages of the championships, and you know, she's really enjoying, and she spoke about it before Wimbledon that you know, she doesn't have a lot of expectation on grass, and she said to herself, she promised that she will just enjoy, and I think she's doing so well at this. And I think credit to her coach, Sandra Zanevska, who made her yesterday do that walk to center court, because Marta never been there, and it could be quite overwhelming. And she walked through that corridor with all the trophies and, you know, beautiful pictures, and she said, I felt goosebumps, and it helped me today not to be overwhelmed by that.
0: Do you know what I really loved? One of her quotes this year, and it really stuck with me because I thought that's brilliant psychology and mentality. She was asked, I think, this week about this explosion on the grass, because she hasn't really had much form on this surface up till this Wimbledon, to be honest. And she said, I'm so excited by the breakthrough I've made on grass this year. I feel like things are clicking into place, but I'm actually looking forward to next year already because of what I think I can do next year. But that's brilliant psychology because it takes the pressure off you this year right now and lowers the expectations.
2: It's interesting why she would think she wouldn't have a game for grass, because I look at her serve, I look at her forehand, I look at her backhand, I look at how aggressive she is and how hard she can hit the ball. That flat strike on a grass court's going to work beautifully the way she moves. That's the side of grass court tennis that you have to master, is the movement. And she's such a good mover. You know, out the corners, she's still stable. The amount of court she covers with her speed, excellent. So I'm not sure why she had such a low expectation. I guess it's because she didn't have that much experience, and playing on the clay, on the hard, where you're a little bit more comfortable. That's where the majority of the tour is played as well. So you feel a little bit more secure there. But grass is a great surface for her, and she played the perfect match on the very first ball of the match. She went huge on a forehand. I think she missed it, but for me, it was like, well, she's just set the tone here. She started out aggressively, and it's much easier to rein it back in if you're missing than start off tentatively and then expect to be aggressive. You tighten up. So overdo it to begin with, and you can always bring it back a notch, but she didn't need to because it worked perfectly.
1: Yeah, I think that's definitely what she's trying to do in the last couple of months. And it's interesting because she didn't have success at Wimbledon in the previous years, I think two first round exits. And on the practice week before Wimbledon, she said that she lost all the practice sets to everybody. And she turned around to her coach, Sandra, and asked, do you still think this surface suits well my game? And she said, yes, absolutely. And she said, it just relaxed me. And then I went with my first match and had a lot of like joy on the court. And I think it's just click in for her.
0: I am fascinated of how she's going to match up with Linda Noskova, who was very bright and breezy in making her first Wimbledon and indeed Grand Slam semi-final full stop. 6-3, 7-5, the Berlin champion, wafting past Elisa Mertens today. It's a very different matchup because Jasmine Paolini just does not have the power off the ground and serve that Linda Noskova has. So they cancel each other out, don't they, in so many ways?
2: Yeah, I mean, that's going to be the challenge, isn't it? Because her kind of base level of play on grass is extremely high. It's a very natural surface for her as far as her game style is concerned, big hitting, big serving. Now, the question and the test for Kostyuk is can she maintain that sort of level that she produced today? You know, it's all about matchups. Is she going to be allowed the luxury of a little bit of time on the ball? The returner serve, where Marta was just deadly today behind the second serve returns. Mm. She won't get that luxury against Noskova. She's not going to give her that time. So then when you're not breaking as much, then that's your confidence is a little bit lower, and there's a little bit more pressure on your own serve. So different matchups, huge occasion. It's a semi-final. Who's going to deal with the occasion? But you've got to throw all of those things in the mix as well.
0: Paolini's a player, Olga,

0: that likes to build a point, and she certainly likes to play with shape and depth off her forehand deep to the baseline. She's not going to get that time, is she, against Linda Noskova, is Marta. That's going to be a big issue and a big battle for her.
1: Yes, but I also think that Marta have slightly more weapons to actually hurt Noskova, even though Noskova have much more aggressive serve, and her first serve is a big weapon, and second, she also go for it. It's quite risky, and she has a big forehand, and she's very stable and have a low base, right, which is good on the grass, and she's good at mid-court kind of and few meters on the sides. But if Marta managed to push her to the corners, really stretch her out and mix it up a lot and also mix up the pace, I think that's where she can hurt Noskova. And I think also that fire up energy in this big occasion, it could help Marta Kostyuk.
0: Who's going to win those semifinals? Mukova and Coco Gauff, Kostyuk, Linda Noskova?
1: Mukova and Kostyuk.
2: I'm going to go with Mukova, and I'm going to go for Noskova.
0: Okay. On the men's side, British wildcard Arthur Ferry beat Roland Garros finalist Flavio Caboli in a stunning match on centre court in straight sets in the sunshine this afternoon. 6-4, 7-6, 6-love.
3: Match points for Arthur Ferry to reach the Wimbledon semi-finals. Here he goes. Serve. Yes. Ace! And he collapses on the deck in absolute triumph and disbelief. Wow, wow, wow, Arthur Ferry, watched by your queen. You are the king of this court this afternoon. Amazing.
4: Just seems to be, gets better and better every match. And no, I just can't believe it. It's incredible playing on centre court for the second time, second win. Yeah, just can't believe it. It was that last game. I felt emotions that I hadn't experienced before in my life, and I think it's the same up there. But yeah, it's unbelievable to share it with those guys. It's a great bunch of guys, and so happy.
0: So a wonderful performance from Arthur Ferry, who is in dreamland, or it's a fairy tale, as we heard Sasha Zverev say earlier on today. I think that is going to be a headline we're going to see on more than one or two newspapers. I mean, Olga, he's just the second wildcard to reach the semi-finals here. The other one, of course, being Goran Ivanišević, and we all know what happened there.
1: What a story, right?
0: Yeah.
1: Yes, I was watching myself that final back in the days. But yeah, I think Ferry did well to back it up, that massive win against Grigor Dimitrov, again, on center court. I think it's always good thing that it's not just one match, you know, and a fairy tale. And he did well today to back it up, and with perfect performance. And as you guys said before, that he was very focused and didn't stress at all.
0: He didn't stress, and he's just backed up big win after big win this week and done it without a care in the world, Alf. That's what's so impressive.
2: Yeah, that's, you kind of watch him and you kind of think, and this guy's been doing it for so long, but he hasn't. This is all so new to him. Yes, he had some excellent experience at the start of the year in Australia and beating Caboli out there as well. But yeah, to do it on this stage, though, at home, in front of your home fans, so many friends and family, it's just another level, what he's produced. And the fact that he's come back from twice, which seemed to be impossible situations. So one, the match against Bergs on 18, was it 4-1 double breakdown in the fourth? He was down a break in the fifth, and he was thinking, how is he doing this? And then against Dimitrov, he was looking like he was going to go out there, but he managed to come back there. And then to produce that sort of tennis again is just amazing, and to do it in that fashion. He was everywhere on the court today. It was almost impossible for Caboli to find any holes in his game, because he's such a good mover, and he got drawn in to trying to hit through Ferry, and it just wasn't going to work today against for Caboli. He didn't play with enough variation, he didn't slow things down enough, he didn't play the points on his terms enough. He was playing into Ferry's hands, because Ferry uses your pace against you so well. It was fantastic to see. So happy for Arthur.
0: Olga, is there a moment, and might it be ahead of the semi-finals, where he really starts to think about what he's doing. And actually, there'll be an expectation going into the semi-final and an excitement that maybe wasn't there in the earlier rounds. And that switch in mentality might affect you a little bit more than you would ever want.
1: I would actually say that it could be a case in today's match for Ferry, but I think he would feel much more confident and maybe less excited in a way playing the semi-final. Because I feel, again, he backed it up, that big win, that, you know, performance. And now he, you know, it's semifinals. It's only two matches to go. You never know what's going to happen. And he's going to play, I feel, pressure-free. He have nothing to lose. He proved already that he did amazing here. He had that experience in front of, you know, family and friends and center court and full crowd and royal box as well, which is a lot of pressure as well, right?
2: Playing in front of the queen.
1: Yes. I mean, you know, being British to play in front of a queen, it's an extra pressure. So I think he did so well that now it's only joy and, you know, he will go out there and play free.
0: Well, as you might imagine, the reaction on the crowds was, and the crowds on the grounds even, was electric today. And Lily Coleman went out to hear from some pretty ecstatic fans.
5: Well, I've just pulled Sam and Anne. I love that. Sam and Anne across to the side because they look so lovely. Anne is wearing a beautiful orange dress. Sam's wearing a beautiful bucket hat. And your hat. And I just wanted to chat to you. How's your day going?
6: It's been fantastic. Very hot.
5: It is very hot. Is that why you've got the bucket hat on?
6: Yes. I would say all sense of decorum has left and it's just surviving the heat at this point.
7: We had to buy an umbrella to keep cool.
5: Well, those umbrellas are very cool, so they're worth it. Yeah. Now, were you on Hemel Hill?
6: Yes, and more than that. Me and my mum, well, my mum really is renting out a couple rooms to the players. So my mum and I, because she was on holiday last week, she doesn't go abroad enough, are actually hosting Arthur Ferry's team.
5: You're joking.
6: So we're actually looking after the physio, the coach, their partners. We're cooking them breakfast every morning. Yeah. And they've been so lovely. They've actually got us guest passes today under Arthur Ferry, and they've been absolutely fantastic. We are the ultras at this point. We are the biggest supporters of Arthur Ferry.
5: I've just got shivers hearing you say that. Hang on, I need to know more about what their team is like.
7: So they booked in for 3 nights, and they've been with us 2 weeks. And I'm buying eggs and avocado every morning and running out and washing the sheets every day because I don't know when they're going to leave. So they're still with us, which is fantastic.
5: You almost surely can't believe what's happening now.
7: It's unbelievable. It is unbelievable. I mean, they are very calm. They're great fun. And I think he's got a great team around them. And hopefully we're adding to that.
5: Oh, I'm sure you are. Do you have dinner with them every night, the team?
6: Well, I have had dinner with them. We've ordered sushi and they've had it delivered. They've been going to West End shows in London. They didn't expect to stay this long. We've been telling them how to get into the city. They are asking us where they should go eat for dinner. It's actually been really great for us as well. Not on top of just having people in.
7: It's just fun. We're doing it for fun, and this has been a huge journey. And they have breakfast with us, and then
5: what do they eat?
7: Fried eggs and avocado.
5: Are you frying the eggs?
7: Yeah.
5: Sunny
7: side up. 3 eggs. Yeah.
6: Who do you think does better?
7: Apparently Sam cooked them better than me. But they go to bed relatively early.
5: What time?
7: Well, what's happening with the media interviews as it's gone on? They've come in a lot later. So, but you know, they've been doing their homework and up in the bedrooms doing stuff and going round to Arthur's. He's living with his mum just round the corner, so that's quite convenient. So it's been great fun.
5: Wow, well, that's a very eventful Wimbledon for you guys.
6: Yes, it's good fun. We're enjoying it.
5: Well, thank you so much for chatting to me and giving me that inside scoop. I love it. And enjoy the rest of your evening. Go and enjoy dinner.
7: I'm off to buy some more eggs. I've got to go and buy some more eggs.
5: You go buy your eggs. Lovely to chat to you.
6: Thank you.
0: I'm so having eggs for my tea later on today. It made me want to have them with avocado. It sounds lovely. So that was a lovely story, a little peep behind the curtain of what the experience is like for players and teams here at Wimbledon. And Olga, you can give us a peep behind the curtain in terms of the Sasha Zverev story today. Because what a win it was against a player who's been really tricky for him in their last 7 meetings. He's lost them. But that 10-5 head-to-head in favour of Taylor Fritz has just got a little bit closer after today.
1: Yeah, I think it was 7-love, right, in the last seven meeting, actually, for Fritz. So, you know, Sasha Zverev have a lot of confidence now after winning French Open, and every match he played quite well, and I think his first serve percentage and actually second

0: concert percentage is very high so far. The only time that he maybe had a little bit of dip, it was yesterday when he had to finish that match against Yuri Lihachka. And that's the only time where he kind of lost his concentration. But today he was again very sharp, very focused. You could see he wanted to go away from court as fast as possible, not to spend so much time, you know, being in this heat. And he was just better at his serves and returns.
1: Of a first semi-final for him, but unfortunately a bit of a knee issue, a recurrence of the knee issue for Taylor Fritz today.
2: Yeah, I was a bit worrying actually. I saw that midway through the second when he started to sort of flex his knee a bit, try and put a bit of weight through the knee by bending it and looking up to his camp, Wolfgang Oswald, his physio. You know, he's a man that's been first on the team sheet for years because he's the most important guy in the camp for him. And it was kind of like, oh, that doesn't look good. And it was a bit surprising because just, I think it was his last press conference, he said, you know what, it's so nice. I'm at a stage now after returning from a little bit of a layoff, missing a few events, not having to think about my knee and the tendonitis. And I thought, oh, he's in a really good place. So when I saw that on court one, I thought, oh, no, it's crept back in. But grass is really tough, actually, because you sink a little bit lower out the corners, there's a little bit more push. You don't get the purchase off a grass court as you would on a hard court or grass court. So you've got to move slightly differently on grass. And maybe that's just aggravated a bit. And it was there was a definite, as well as Zverev was playing, there was a definite dip from Fritz, unfortunately. So I guess he's got to manage that side of things well and not make, in my opinion, the mistakes he's made in previous years, to keep on playing with niggles that eventually end up being quite serious injuries that then keep you off the tour for a while. And he's got to look at his schedule too. He loves playing, he loves competing, he's just a born competitor. I don't think he likes to train too much, he just loves to compete. So that's the things that he needs to look at.
1: Especially with the US Open swing around the corner now, it feels like. So let's have some predictions then, guys, for the men's semi-finals. Olga, Yannick or Novak, Arthur or Sasha?
0: I went this morning with Novak, just because I want to.
1: Okay.
2: Enough said.
1: Okay.
0: And I have to go with Sasha.
1: Okay.
0: Zverev.
2: I'm going to go with Sinner. Because it's a step up for Djokovic. It's a major step up now playing someone like Sinner at this stage of the tournament. Sinner's looking good. He's looking strong. It's not been too hot. And when it has been hot, he's been able to win in straight sets. So winning that second set yesterday against Struff was key. Yeah, Struff had set point. He could have taken that to a third, a set all, but he was able to dispatch him in three. So as far as physically, I think this is the best that Sinner could have hoped for getting to this stage of the tournament. In the semis, looking pretty fresh. How is Djokovic going to pull up after yesterday? A day recovery. I wouldn't be surprised if he spent 7 hours in the oxygen chamber today and not even come to the courts. It was just all about recovery. So I've got to go with Sinner there because he's playing well and is Djokovic slightly compromised physically? Do you ask about the other semi?
1: Yeah.
2: And the other semi, how can you not go with Zverev? Yeah. How can you not go with Zverev? My heart is saying, Ferry, come on, all the way.
1: Yeah.
2: Another step. But for Ferry, you're playing against someone that is a guy that has been unbelievably consistent for so many years. And this is his moment to take another opportunity without Alcaraz in the draw, without Sinner in the semis, without Djokovic in his way, in his half. I just feel like he might be running on fumes mentally, but he's thinking this is a massive chance to make another major final.
1: He sure is, and an unexpected one too on the grass here at Wimbledon this year. Well, with the quarterfinals under our belts, the level of tennis has continued to rise, as has the Wimbledon Radio celebrity guest list. Well, today, Lily Coleman caught up with an actor who recently checked out of the White Lotus, but you may also remember him from the Battle of Hogwarts.
3: Well, I'm with Jason Isaac. We're in the best seat in the house. How are you doing today?
4: It's not the best seat in the house. There's a match over there I'm dying to watch. But yes,
3: well,
4: it's the second best seat in the house.
3: Second best seat in the house. You get the view of all the outside courts. Now, you're in the Royal Box today. What are you most looking forward to?
4: Oh, well, Arthur Ferry's playing. He's an English player. I've seen him play before, but I didn't know his game. And he had a Disney run the other day. He beat one of the greatest players, you know, Dimitrov.

0: for the most beautiful backhand in the world. And let's hope his run continues.
1: Now, the way you're talking, the most beautiful backhand, do you know a lot about your tennis?
0: I know a lot about tennis. You know, I'm tennis obsessed. I go to the first thing I pack. I travel all the time is a tennis racket, and I go to all the tournaments and I watch all the games. I watch the press conferences, and I'm intrigued by the psychology of it, and I love the game.
1: Wow, we have a tennis fanatic in the house.
0: Are you not a tennis fanatic?
1: I am a bit of a tennis fanatic.
0: For Wimbledon Radio.
1: I am a bit of a tennis fanatic. Now,
0: there was a study the other day that came to fruition after 20 years of 80,000 people or something, looking at various things in their lifestyle, but one of the things they looked at was what exercise regime they did, whether it added years onto their life or not in terms of longevity. And various sports like cycling and swimming get added 2 years or 3 years. Golf, I think, was 4 years. Tennis was streaks ahead of everything else with 9.7 years onto your life.
1: Well, you learn it something new every day. I didn't know that.
0: So take it up. You obviously don't play, do you?
1: Well, I actually do play. My mum was a tennis player.
0: Oh, okay.
1: Yeah.
0: Let's go do it. The most frustrating thing about coming to this palace of tennis, which I love so much, is that you don't get to play. I mean, I'm dressed like an idiot. It's 100-degree heat. We're going to the Royal Box, so you've got to put a shirt and tie on, which I
1: You hate look doing. Amazing. Now, who is your tennis goat?
0: Well, there's only one. For people who love tennis, there's no one like Roger Federer, except Alcaraz came along. I've seen him play live. He brings such joy and relish onto the court that I never thought I'd feel again the excitement that I did when Federer came, but sadly he's not here this year, but he's a great player.
1: Your dreams doubles. Dreams, your dream doubles partner.
0: That's easy for you to say.
1: dreams doubled.
0: Have another drink. Go on, it's lunchtime. Sure.
1: Dreams double partner.
0: No. Doubles partner by any chance, Lily?
1: That's exactly what I mean.
0: My dream doubles partner is my wife. If I could get her to pick up a racket, all the years I've tried to persuade her to go, we've been to gorgeous, lovely places and have, teaching, or I've been to tennis camps and stuff. She's no interest. Not only has she no interest in playing, no interest in watching. I brought her 1 year to the Royal Box. She took a book out and started to read.
1: Oh, no, that's a real no-no.
0: I said, darling, we're on television. She said, we're not. I said, not only are we, but if you read your book, we're definitely going to be on telly.
1: What book was it?
0: I've no idea. I made her put it away in the bag.
1: What a disaster.
0: Yeah, no,
1: okay, who do you think's going to win this year? Men's and women's.
0: Going to win the whole thing?
1: Yeah. Well, actually, who's lifting the trophy?
0: It's up in the air. It's going to be Sinner or Zverev. Be one of the two. I don't know. Obviously, if Alcaraz was here, I would favour him, not only because he's the most fantastically entertaining player to watch, but he's probably got the best game for grass, but he's not here. So I suspect Sinner's got something to prove after getting knocked out and his episode in the French where he had a heat stroke or whatever he had. So he's got a lot to prove, and he's a phenomenal player. It's like playing a wall. But Zverev's having his time, and he won the French Open, so who knows?
1: I could listen to you talk about tennis all day long. You're teaching me. Now, what was the best tennis match you've ever watched?
0: Nadal Federer 2008 final here, when it was actually, people at home don't realize it, but it was essentially pitch black. And they both wanted to finish. They both thought they were going to win. That's why they wanted to finish. They're consummate warriors. If they thought it was going to give them an advantage, they would have said, let's carry on tomorrow or some other day. They're also conscious of the crowd, but they thought they could both smell victory. And Federer, I'm sure, thought he was going to win because he'd been winning on grass year after year. And it was just amazingly exciting.
1: Now, as I said, you are in the Royal Box today. Do you ever get starstruck?
0: I'm always starstruck by tennis players. And sometimes I'm old enough to be, I'm always old enough to be their dad, from their grandpa, I don't know. It's sports people. I'm not starstruck by actors or by members of the royal family. Actors always end up having feet of clay, and we're all just people who put on makeup and funny voices. So they might, some of them are famous, some of them aren't, but they're just like me. But sports people, I was doing a series for NBC in America in 2012 or something, and they had a party. Because they had the Olympics that year, so the party for the Olympics teams, and I met the Olympics athletes, and I was just absolutely, my tongue swelled to the size of a foot. I couldn't move it.
1: That doesn't sound good.
0: No.
1: Right, last question. You've played some iconic characters in your career.
0: I played some iconic tennis games. I wish that was
1: Maybe
0: brilliant.
1: You have. If one of them had to play tennis, who would be the most competitive?
0: I did a film with Taylor Lautner many years ago for which I had to train with the world kickboxing champion every morning for 6 weeks. And I was so fit at the end, I felt like I could race a fly and win. I could catch fly, I could see things quicker, but the world was so much sharper. And so he would probably play the best tennis because it's mostly about being present and exploding into reactions.
1: Oh, I love that. Well, Jason, thank you so much for giving
0: Thanks
1: us
0: very
1: your
0: much.
1: Time.
0: Let's get on the course sometime.
1: Yeah, let's go.
0: All right.
2: Love that. He could race a fly. He came up to the commentary box, actually, and was a joy to watch some tennis with him and have him do a bit of commentating with us as well. So that was fantastic. Let's have a look, shall we, at the order of play for tomorrow as the first lot of semi-finals get going and blow through

0: Centre Court. So first up on Centre Court, Karolina Muchova and Coco Gauff, Marta Kostyuk versus Linda Noskova, and Mark Polmans and Storm Hunter taking on Marcelo Arevalo and Yelena Ostapenko, who's had quite an eventful run here in terms of the matches she's had. I'm thinking memorably of taking out Lara Siegermund and Edouard Roger Vasselin on one of the outside courts. On number one court, Arevalo is back with Matej Pavic. They had a good win today against the champions here last year, actually. Julian Cash ousted and Lloyd Glasspool by those two, taking on Kevin Kravitz and Tim Puetz. And then Harry Heliovaara and Henry Patton, former champions, here against the alternate pairing Thanasi Kokkinakis and Alexander Kovacevic. Given all the problems that Kokkinakis has had in terms of his injuries, you can't help but root for the Aussie, can you?
1: You wish him all the success. He has missed. If you go back, way back, look at his kind of history. He has had so many injuries, so many different surgeries, the latest being to another operation on his pec. He's actually got someone else's tendon holding his pec together with his shoulder. It's amazing. So he's had a tendon transplant in him, and yeah, it's been horrific, his tennis journey at times, the amount of injuries. So it's great that he's tasting some success at the highest level. Even though it's in the doubles, he would much prefer it to be on the singles court, because you know, such a good singles player when he plays, and he's had so many epic matches. The first one that comes to mind in Australia a couple of years ago against Andy Murray, that was amazing. Sadly for him, from a winning position, he ends up losing the match, but he's provided a lot of entertainment over the years on the singles court. But great that he's in a position, a really good position, playing tomorrow on court one.
0: And a former Australian Open doubles champion, isn't
1: That's
0: he?
1: Right,
0: Nick
1: yeah.
0: Kyrgios as well. So it could be another Grand Slam title for him on the horizon. Maybe we'll see if he can get through that match on number one court tomorrow. Don't forget always to get in touch. We want to continue to hear from you throughout the championship. Loads of you have been getting in touch. And if you want to get your questions into the team throughout the day, you can send your messages on X. We're at Wimbledon Radio, or on Instagram. We're on at Wimbledon Radio channel. Or, of course, you can drop us a line. Please do let us know your thoughts. We like to know what you're thinking and where you're watching us as well. That's always the most important thing. Radio@aeltc.com. And also, don't forget, you can find us on TikTok to see what we've been up to behind the scenes. The answer to that is plenty. And some of the famous faces that we've been talking to throughout the course of the championships as well. And as you heard a little bit earlier, we had Jason Isaacs in today, not only as a guest on the roof of the broadcast centre, but also as a commentator with us up here in the booth as well. And I think he might be coming back to see us again on Saturday for the women's singles final. We've loved your company. We continue to enjoy it. Please do be with us tomorrow. We start local time, 10 o'clock. So do join for that. Ladies semi-finals day, we will see you for that from Sue and from Arv and from Olga. Bye-bye for now.
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1: 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I'm Sue Thurl, welcoming you to Centre Court, where I'm joined by Olga Savchuk and Arvin Palmer to look back on the best of the day's action and preview what's ahead tomorrow. Matches still unfolding as we talk to you this evening. 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

0: Olga and Arv, hello. Olga, I'll start with you first. How are you going to sum up what you've seen today? I imagine for you, the highlight, definitely Marta Kostyuk.
1: Yeah, it was actually a great day for Ukraine, for Marta Kostyuk, for me personally, with Alex Zverev winning as well today. And what a day. And I think Marta Kostyuk produced some brilliant tennis, and I felt like she was